0: little stinky glove, also known as a face wash.
1: Meanwhile, the defensemen Murray and Vlasic are tempted to jump in on this, but they're going to stay out of it. If they step in, they move the faceoff outside the zone. But
0: somebody's getting a penalty. It'll be
1: Johnny
0: somebody. Knock.
1: Might be. As they say, you don't show up in the summaries in a 6-0 game late in the game. You take the penalty. That way the folks know you played the next day. Reading the summaries in the paper.
0: Well, here's something we don't get to see very often. I think Johnson got one too, so it's going to stay 4-on-3, I believe. Give it him. They're just throwing ahead, send them to the bench, probably 2-10 maybe, or just 10 minute misconduct. So there's still 2:21 left. So
1: check this out. At 15:54 of the period, Boyle dropped the gloves with Broussard. At 16:50, we had Mitchell against McKenzie, Braun against Teuton. At 17:08, Dorsett against White, Braun against Teuton, actually. And now at 17:39, another penalty. Here's a shot by Douglas Murray off the faceoff. Right on goal. Save made from the right point by Mason. Cleared all the way down by Columbus.
0: Todd McCullen keeping the big boys, Thornton, the Marlowes. Pavelski's off the ice right now. You don't want to put them in a position.
1: No reason to do that.
0: No.
1: They've got Ferriero and Winchester up front.
0: He comes from the old Western Hockey League, Todd McCullen. He knows, right?
1: Vlasic and Murray back on defense. Blue Jackets with only 3 skaters on. They back skate. We got Ryan Russell along with Vermette and Moore. So 2 forwards and 1 defenseman. Unusual configuration for Todd Richards, but it's 6-0, so it doesn't matter. Sharks ahead by 6. Here's Ferriero throwing it off to the left with Vlasic sneaking in, deflected by Vermette. Vlasic goes to the left corner, drives it back to Douglas Murray, who back skates to the right point. Returns for Vlasic. Minute 20 left. Back for Murray. Slap shot on the one-timer, and it's wide. Boy, Vlasic is quick with that stick. He just steps up and pokes it in deep, but the Blue Jackets' Moore clears. And now the dual penalties on Mitchell and McKenzie are over, so now it's going to be a standard 5-on-4 power play for 14 more seconds. One more rush for Burns. Down the right side, across the line, carries in deep. Centering feed right through the crease and wide. 1 minute left. The Blue Jackets tip it out. It's a breakaway for McKenzie. Burns dives. He pokes at it, and it rolls into Niemi. Great effort by Burns to not only get back into it and check the puck partially from McKenzie, who was setting up on the breakaway, but he avoided taking a penalty, which could have been a penalty shot for McKenzie.
0: Yeah, he took away the deke to the forehand, allows Niemi to come out to the top of the crease. That is a panic back check as the Sharks are on the power. Well, we're on the power play. They're not now, but you don't want to give a breakaway up when the score is 6-0 in the last minute. Let's say that without saying the actual word.
1: Everyone,
0: for fear of jinxing.
1: Everyone on the Sharks, by the way, Jamie, is at least +1, except for Jim Vandermeer, John McCarthy, and Brad Winchester, and they're even, of course.
0: Yeah, but I still think they've had an impact. I think especially Vandermeer having that fight in the first period against Boll after Boll had run Joe Thornton in the first shift.
1: I think
0: they've had a good game.
1: I think the other two guys have had an impact, too. McCarthy with his intelligence and speed. And
0: They've had a strong game. Everyone's had a strong game. They haven't been on the scoreboard, but they've had an impact in this game, absolutely, Rizzi.
1: Off the faceoff, 40 seconds left in the third. McGinn, good back check, steals it. Hanzus, he's got 2 points too. Pokes it back across the Columbus line. Only 30 seconds left in this one. The Blue Jackets rush it up the ice. Umberger crisscrosses with Gillies. Takes the pass to the right, intended for Gillies on the return, but McGinn stepped in front of that. Great back check. The Sharks are maintaining their focus for 60 minutes.
0: Sharks fans standing up, enjoying this fun evening at HP Pavilion.
1: 10 seconds left. Dump in by Columbus. Sharks keep it away from Antti Niemi. Nash forechecking. Sharks holding it on the boards with Douglas Murray. 2 seconds left. 1, and this is over. And how about the San Jose Sharks? 2 consecutive shutouts for Antti Niemi. This one is his 4th of the year and the 17th of his career. And the San Jose Sharks have not allowed a goal in 158 minutes and 10 seconds, Niemi's shutout streak goes to 124 minutes and 17 seconds as the Sharks blow out the Columbus Blue Jackets 6-0. What a night for Sharks hockey.
0: Great game for the Sharks. You never know what you're going to get the first game back, but boy, they had a great practice yesterday, a good morning skate, and it started early when your top players, Marlowe and Thornton, score. That sends a message to everybody in the locker room. And Niemi, 2 shutouts in a row. Here we go, the home stretch, Rizzi. End of January, bring on February. Best time to be a hockey fan. Great stuff, fans enjoyed it.

0: game for the Sharks. Coaches have to be pleased. Guys stuck up for each other. Good night at HB.
1: Final shots in the third, 10-7 in favor of San Jose. Totals for the game, Sharks 43 shots on goal and the Blue Jackets 30. But what a big night for the Sharks as they win 6-0 over the Columbus Blue Jackets. Stand by, we've got Sharks Extra coming up on the San Jose Sharks Radio Network. Tonight at HP Pavilion, the San Jose Sharks had a big win, 6-0 over the Columbus Blue Jackets. Joe Thornton, 2 goals, 1 assist. Great game all the way around for a lot of players and some milestones for several, including our guest on Sharks Extra tonight. That would be Dan Boyle, who played in his 800th National Hockey League game, and it ended up being a memorable one in a confrontation at the end of the contest. We'll talk about that right now with Dan Boyle and Jamie Baker.
0: Boyle, before I ask the first question, we're going to talk about three things.
2: All right.
0: They're not going to be questions. You're going to respond to three things.
2: Okay.
0: 800 games.
2: Yes.
0: Tonight's contest, the game, the way the team played, and your fight at the end.
3: You want me to comment on it?
0: The ball is yours. All right. You have three things to talk about, and then we're going to be done.
2: 800th game, very happy, very grateful.
0: That's awesome, eh?
2: That's great. Tonight's game, you know, we knew we were going to have the all-star break legs, and, you know, we came out with a pretty good first period for having been off for 6 days. And played, you know, good defense. And then at the end, again, Columbus again, I don't know why. I felt he was trying to, I mean, I knew, I don't feel. I know he was trying to draw a penalty. And I don't really like diving. I don't think there's any, you know.
0: Oh, so that's what instigated that?
2: Well, I told, you could tell. We both went in at the same time. You could tell he let himself go. Maybe didn't look that way from up top, but I know he did. And I just told him not to dive. I told him that's kind of. That's not right, in other words. And he's the one who challenged me. And again, I'm pretty cool, I think, but I lost my my cool there for 30 seconds or so.
0: Now, you typically may not want to be doing it in a
2: no,
0: six-time
2: league. No, like I said, a couple times ago when I fought, I broke my finger in L.A. against Brown. So, you know, not something I want to be doing. As when you get older, you know how it is. You know how it is, Bakes. You start breaking bones and tearing stuff up.
0: Absolutely. But at the same time, you're out there. You're playing with emotion and passion.
2: Yeah.
0: Talk about the importance. I thought every period you guys started well. You know, the second period, good first shifts. But more impressively, the third period, you have a 4-0 lead. You guys talk about, you know, you guys have been in so many close games. You got a 4-0 lead. Talk about what you guys as a team talked about in between the second and third to, you know, come out and have a strong third.
2: Yeah, I mean, we've almost played 50 games. We've probably been in that position maybe 3 times all year. So it's not something we've been used to. It's been, you know, pretty close every night. So, you know, we talked about not necessarily getting that next goal, but just keep pressuring them and not necessarily, you know, keeping the puck out of our net. And I think by doing that, we were able to play you know, on our toes and force them a little bit, and we end up getting a couple goals in the third there.
0: Quickly, how was your break? What did you end up doing?
2: It was good. We took the kids to Tahoe for a couple days, and you know, that wasn't really a break, to be honest with you. That was I love my kids, but that wasn't too much of a break. So we came back, my folks flew in, dropped the kids off, and then the wife and I just went to Half Moon Bay for 2 days, and that was 48 hours of relaxing. I needed that.
0: One of the great things about the Bay Area, there's so many things right around here. That's awesome. And now the excitement, you love this time of year. I mean, the all second half, here we go. Talk about just the preparation and your excitement level for that.
2: Yeah, I always break down the season in three, you know, the first 20, the middle 40, which we're in right now, which I call the grind, which we're you know, kind of still in for a little bit, and then the last 20 is that push for the playoff race. So it's still grind time. We're going to be on the road for quite a bit here, so it's going to be tough.
0: Boiler, congratulations on the win.
2: Thanks, bud.
0: Smarten up on the fight in a 6-0. We don't want you getting injured, but whatever. We love the passion. We love to compete. But you know what? There's a lot of people never thought you would have made it to the NHL, and here you are. 800 games later, you've won a Stanley Cup. You've been a huge part of the San Jose Sharks. I just want to congratulate you. It's fun watching you play and the way you compete. And we saw it tonight. One of the reasons you're in the league is the way you compete, and we saw it.
2: Bro.
0: Way to go, bud.
2: Thank you.
0: Yep, way to go. Dan Boyle of the victorious San Jose Sharks. They defeat Columbus 6-0 at HP Pavilion in San Jose. We'll be back with more of the postgame show after this short break on the San Jose Sharks Radio Network.
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1: The stretch drive of the regular season can now commence after a tremendous effort by the San Jose Sharks in their first game after the All-Star break. A tremendous effort by everybody involved in the game, including Antti Niemi, who extended a shutout streak to a couple of games plus. Niemi has not allowed a goal in 124 minutes and 17 seconds of play, and the Sharks overall have not allowed a goal in 158 minutes and 10 seconds, as Thomas Greiss had a little bit of action in the middle of all of that. Final score tonight, the Sharks 6 and the Columbus Blue Jackets nothing. That is a tremendous win for the Sharks. It's the second time in the last month and a half that they've had a 5-0 lead or better in a game, and the fourth time this year that they've had a 5-goal lead in a game, although three of them happened in the same contest against the Tampa Bay Lightning. Tonight, the Sharks led 5-0 in the third and ended up winning 6-0, and it was just a totally demoralizing night for the last-place Blue Jackets, who were hoping to get off to a good start to their stretch drive run to get ready for next season, but unfortunately for them, it's back to the drawing board. San Jose is now 28-14-6, 62 points on the year, first place in the Pacific Division. And the Blue Jackets fall back to 13-31-6, Columbus with 32 points. When we come back, we will have the instant replay next on the San Jose Sharks Radio Network.
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1: Here's the instant replay of this smashing victory for Coach Todd McClellan's San Jose Sharks. Final score, San Jose 6, Columbus nothing. It all began in the first period on the first shift of the game when Jared Bull, the tough guy for Columbus, decided to have an illegal hit to the head with an elbow on Joe Thornton 20 seconds into the game. That led to two fights between Bull of the Blue Jackets and Jim Vandermeer of the Sharks, who stood up for the honor of San Jose and certainly began the tone of the contest, which featured five opportunities for players to drop the gloves and go at it. But the Sharks took command of the game, outshooting the Blue Jackets 19-10 in their first period after the All-Star break. They would take a 1-0 lead at 7:53 when Patrick Marleau pumped one home. A little extra traffic there at the last second. Moore applies the check. Couture worked it free. Marleau put it back. Braun on the point. Drives a hard wrist shot on net. Good save. Rebound. Marleau scores! Well, Patrick Marleau had no points in his last six games. The last time that he scored a goal, it was January the 14th in Columbus. And this one is his 18th of the season. The Sharks take the 1-0 lead. Patrick Marleau with a game-winning goal back on January the 14th in Columbus. He also had the game-winning goal tonight. It was the first goal of the evening of six for San Jose. Marleau's 18th of the year, assisted by Justin Braun and Logan Couture at 7:53. At 9:43, Captain Joe Thornton wound up with a puck on his stick, and he ended a 10-game drought without a goal. Andrew Desjardins was open in the neutral zone, and Joe Thornton put the puck into the right spot. Couldn't get it, but now Thornton intercepts a pass, walks in, shot, save, rebound. Thornton shoots and scores! Joe Thornton, in the last 10 games, had no goals. The last time that he scored a goal was against Columbus on January 5th. And so, like Patrick Marleau earlier, Joe Thornton ends a goalless drought and puts the Sharks in front 2-0 with his 9th of the season. First of two on the night for Joe Thornton in a three-point evening. That was an unassisted goal. You've got to credit Andrew Desjardins with a little bit of influence on that goal, although he did not get credit for a helper because of the way that he forechecked in the Columbus end of the ice. The result, the turnover, and the two opportunities for Thornton, and the Sharks had a 2-0 lead at the end of one. In the second period, San Jose outshot Columbus 14-13. The Sharks took a 3-0 lead on a power play goal by Joe Pavelski. Couture comes in to provide support. Couture gets the pass back to the right point where Pavelski takes. He throws it down the right board. Stopped there now. Thornton feeds behind the net to Couture. He moves over to the far side. Back to Pavelski. Takes the shot. Score! Joe Pavelski took that shot from the point. It deflected off the stickless skates of Derek McKenzie and ricocheted past goaltender Mason. That is a power play goal, and the San Jose Sharks are up 3-0. Perhaps I've coined a new phrase in stickless skates, and certainly what I was referring to is the fact that Derek McKenzie had no stick, and the puck hit his skates, so they were stickless skates, I guess you could say, and the puck deflected into the net. Nice job by Joe Pavelski, his 18th of the year. Couture and Thornton assisted, and the Sharks were in total command early in the second. Jamie McGinn would keep things going off of a faceoff by getting his 10th of the year on a play that was just one battle after battle. Off the faceoff, shot by Murray, save, the rebound, score! Right off the faceoff, the quick shot by Murray, the save by Mason, and then Jamie McGinn jams it home to make it 4-0 Sharks. What a great goal by McGinn. That equals his career best. It was his 10th goal of the season. Douglas Murray, playing in his 400th NHL game tonight, got one assist, and Michael Hanzus got the other. Boy, it's been a while since Michael Hanzus has had a multi-point night, but the veteran center iceman would get his second point of the game early in the third to make it 5-0. In front of the net, turnover. Hanzus grabs, shoots, and scores. A prime example right there. As Torrey Mitchell forechecks the puck away, causes a turnover, and then Michael Hanzu spins with it. His first shot was stopped, but then he banged home his fourth of the year. Sharks 5, Blue Jackets nothing. Great goal by Michael Hanzus, ending an 18-game goalless string. His most recent tally was December the 15th against Colorado. Michael Hanzus getting assists from Torrey Mitchell and from Jamie McGinn at 1:54 of the third, making the score 5-0 in favor of San Jose. In fact, you have to go back for Michael Hanzus to a game against Tampa Bay on December 21st when the Sharks had 7 goals to find his most recent multi-point outing. That goal, a big one, to keep the Sharks in command. And then they blew it wide open at 10:54 with their final goal of the night. Joe Thornton's second of the game, 10th of the season. One goal, one assist for Michael Hanzus and Jamie McGinn. Couple of assists for Logan Couture. And now here's Joe Thornton moving in. Getting the pass from Pavelski, and he scores. Just a nice little play by Pavelski. Caught a 2-on-1 break after the Blue Jackets backed up at center. And Joe Thornton scores his second goal of the night and 10th of the season. Just as easy as that. It's 6-0. Nice job by Thornton, 10th of the year. Desjardins, who started that play by poking it out of the zone, got one assist, but what a nifty pass by Joe Pavelski. And so it was a 6-0 Sharks victory tonight. San Jose outshot Columbus 43-30. Antti Niemi 30 saves, and a tough break for Steve Mason and the Blue Jackets, who wanted to get a better result off the All-Star rest. But now it's back to the drawing board for Columbus. In the meantime, the Sharks can look forward to an important Pacific Division tilt on Thursday against Dallas, feeling that their game is exactly where they want it to be. Once again, the final score, the Sharks 6, the Blue Jackets nothing. San Jose's record now 28-14-6 for 62 points. They are in first place in the Pacific Division. And the Blue Jackets, in dead last in the NHL, fall back to 13-31-6 on the year. Columbus has 32 points. That's it for the instant replay. This is a presentation of the San Jose Sharks Radio Network.
4: This copyrighted broadcast is presented by authority of the San Jose Sharks, solely for the private, non-commercial use of our radio audience. Any publication, reproduction, retransmission, or other use of the descriptions and accounts of this game without the express written consent of the San Jose Sharks is strictly prohibited.
1: The San Jose Sharks have not allowed a goal in 158 minutes. And 10 seconds. That is the third longest shutout streak in San Jose Sharks history. The record back in 2009, 171 minutes and 18 seconds. And there was another streak in 2007 that went over 167 minutes, but the rarefied air of the Sharks' defensive success lately certainly coming to the fore with that information. As for an individual shutout streak, Antti Niemi right now is at 124 minutes and 17 seconds. The all-time record in Sharks history for an individual goaltender is 170-58, held by Yevgeny Nabokov back in 2009. So those are some good items to note. Also note the fact that the Sharks scored 6 goals tonight. The last 6 goals they scored have come in their last 4 games. So they had the same number of goals tonight that they had in their previous 4. So a lot of good things have happened. Penalty minutes for the Sharks, 49, which is a season high, a total of 92 between the two hockey teams. And obviously, that is something that you have to take a look at, although the team record for the Sharks' most penalty minutes in a game is a total of 102. That was way back in 1997 in a game against the Los Angeles Kings. So a ways away from that, but still a total of 92 minutes in penalties between both teams, 49 for San Jose. And that came at the end when John McCarthy and Aaron Johnson each got 10-minute misconducts for their shenanigans at the 17:39 mark. It could have been 2 minutes, but they wound up getting 10. Let's take a look at the out-of-town scoreboard around the world of professional hockey, brought to you by Cache Creek Casino Resort. 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First of all, the Sharks in Pacific Division action will take a look at Dallas on Thursday. They will play Phoenix on Saturday. The Coyotes were at home in the low desert against the Anaheim Ducks tonight. Jonas C. Hiller came up with 25 saves, and the Anaheim Ducks win it by the score of 4-1. Andrew Cogliano had a natural hat trick, all three goals in the second period, so he has 11 goals on the season. Teemu Selänne scored his 16th, and Anaheim with an important victory against Phoenix. Chicago had a crazy game against Vancouver. They were 1-1 before the Blackhawks took the 2-1 lead, and then the Vancouver Canucks took over, tied the game as Corey Hodgson scored his 14th of the season, and then Daniel Sedin got the game-winning goal at 3:37 of overtime. Also, Corey Schneider, 37 saves in that game. Cody Hodgson, nice game-tying goal in that contest, as I mentioned. And the Canucks win it in overtime, 3-2, in a pretty marquee matchup. Detroit at Calgary tonight. Calgary Flames playing better hockey at home, but not tonight, as Jimmy Howard made 28 saves. Detroit got the 16th goal of the season from Yuri Hudler for the game winner, and the Red Wings beat the Flames 3-1. Edmonton at home against Colorado. The Edmontonians win tonight behind 31 saves from Devin Dubnyk. Game-winning goal scored by Taylor Hall, his 17th of the year, and Jordan Eberle had his 19th, 3-2 Oilers. Nashville got into a crazy matchup against Minnesota on the road. In the state of hockey, 2 goals and 1 assist for Danny Heatley, but Nashville was down 4-1 midway through the third period, and the Predators, as is typical of a Barry Trotz coach team, refused to quit. Mike Fisher tied the game with 3 minutes to go in the third, with his first of two on the night. The game winner came for Fisher, his 14th of the year, with only 21 seconds left. Nashville with the win in regulation, making it hurt even worse, 5-4 over Minnesota. A lot of games in the NHL tonight. New Jersey beat the Rangers 4-3 in the shootout. Martin Brodeur gets the victory. Ilya Kovalchuk scored his 20th goal of the season and got the game-deciding goal in the shootout. New Jersey trailed that game, but David Clarkson tied it with 48 seconds left in the third. Final score tonight, the Sharks 6 and the Blue Jackets nothing. Our three stars are brought to you by our great friends at Amici's East Coast Pizzeria. Pursue your passion for pizza. And with the Stars, here is Jamie Baker.
0: Well, we got a bunch of honorable mentions here. I got to give Vandermeer some honorable mention for sticking up to Boyle after he ran Joe Thornton earlier in the game. I thought the fourth line had a solid game. From a point standpoint, McGinn, 1 goal, 1 assist. Hansers, 1 goal, 1 assist. Pavelski, 1 goal, 1 assist. They got honorable mention. How about Braun? 1 assist tonight and a fight honorable mention. How about Douglas Murray's 400th game? How about Brent Burns' 500th game, career game? How about Dan Boyle? We interviewed him earlier on the postgame show, his 800th game. Little honorable mention for those guys. But you have to have three stars. When your goalie's the third star and he gets a shutout, that just shows you how well the team played. Niemi tonight's third star with 30 saves. Way to go, Antti. That's two consecutive shutouts. He kind of struggled a little bit against Ottawa and a little bit in Van. He didn't play in Edmonton, didn't struggle in Calgary, didn't struggle tonight. He's tonight's third star. Logan Couture, fresh off his all-star appearance, comes back. No rest for the weary. He goes out, 2 assists tonight. He's the second star. Way to go, Logan. And the number one star, the captain for the San Jose Sharks, Joe Thornton. 2 goals, 1 assist. Great game. Great to see Jumbo. Great leadership. And an awesome game for Jumbo. So Thornton 1, Couture 2, Niemi 3. Those are your three stars for the victorious San Jose Sharks.
1: Couple of interesting notes from your honorable mentions, Jamie. Douglas Murray had 5 shots on goal in his 400th game. He also had 4 hits and 3 blocked shots. Jamie McGinn had 5 hits in the first period, ended up with 7 for the game. 1 goal, 1 assist for Ginner, and he also had 4 shots. And let's not forget about Michael Hanzus, who had a strong game winning 10 faceoffs, and also 1 goal and 1 assist for Michael Hanzus. Here tonight, the San Jose Sharks certainly present the opportunity for themselves to have a great stretch drive. They come up big with a huge win, 6-0 over the Columbus Blue Jackets. We'd like to thank everybody for tuning into our broadcast tonight and remind everyone that Not only with all of your listenership, we have some great people to make San Jose Sharks hockey possible and get the games to you. Our statistician for our broadcast this evening was Herman Solomon. The on-site engineer for our game is Dan Toma. Our director of research is John Bonacera. Our studio engineer at Network Central, Brian Welsh. For Jamie Baker, I'm Dan Rusinowski, reminding you once again of tonight's final score. The San Jose Sharks 6, the Columbus Blue Jackets nothing. Don't forget to tune in to our next exciting Sharks Radio Network broadcast Thursday against Dallas. We're on the radio at 7 o'clock with Sharks warm-up, and then that Pacific Division battle between the Sharks and the Stars will commence immediately after that. We hope you join us then. We thank you for joining us tonight, and we say so long from HP Pavilion.
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1: 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I'm Dan Rusinowski. 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
8: On Wednesday, July 29th, the San Jose Sharks announced a new five-year contract extension for star center Macklin Celebrini. To discuss this extension, Sharks general manager Mike Greer met with the media.
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10: Hey, Mike, how's it going?
11: Good, how are you?
10: Good. Thanks for taking the time to do this on a July. Just want to ask how this deal came together. It sounded like you guys were pretty in sync almost the whole time.
11: Yeah, it was... Pat, it was good working with Pat and Mac and his family to get through this. A couple of weeks of listening to each other a little bit and seeing where they were at and going over it with Hasso and everything. So, it came together at a decent pace and, we're really excited to get it done and happy to have Mac here committed for the next 5 years. And, just wanted to really thank Hasso for his continued support and generosity and, all the money and resources he's put into the organization and the team to help us succeed and give us everything we need to build this team the way we would like and hopefully build a championship caliber team.
10: At that number 18.8, you mentioned after free agency, you guys had things mapped out. What, I don't want to say like what was your expectation, but when this number came in, I mean, how much was this kind of expected? I don't know if you guys had like a max out price for him, but just how much did that number kind of come in expected when you're finalized to stay within that plan you talked about?
11: Yeah, well, at that time we didn't really know, fully know what the landscape was going to be. The offer sheet obviously changed things a little bit, but as far as it, on our side with Macklin, we were preparing for everything. He, with what he's done in his first couple of years in the NHL and in the Olympics and world championships and everything, he would have had every right to ask for the max 20%. And, we're very thankful that he was willing to give us some flexibility and take a little bit less and leave some money on the table to help us continue to grow our team. So when this all started, we were preparing for everything and him asking for the max was something that was on the table that we were aware of.
10: You mentioned the offer sheet. How much did that play into it? And is that something that maybe changed your expectations going into this?
11: I don't know how much it changed it. I just think it changed the whole ecosystem and the landscape of players and scale, but it's kind of the new NHL. It probably maybe changed things a little bit, but at the same time, we think, like I said, I think Mac, even before that, you know, Mac would have every right to come in here and say he wanted 20% and 20 million or whatever that number is, and ask for that. But like you said, really, really thankful that he was open to having some flex, giving us some flexibility.
10: And then last one for me here, just with guys like Colin Graf and Will Smith now too, even more so, I guess Will here is you see Macklin gets done now. Is it just kind of like you check one off the next box here of RFAs, you're able to kind of move on to the rest? And do you hope to get a guy like Will Smith signed this year as well? Because Macklin did it, you might be able to pull some strings there and get that done together, just like they've done with the ELCs.
11: Yeah, you know, I don't think it's necessarily tick one off, move on to the next. I think I've had discussions with all three, you know, over the last month or so. So, you know, I think they're all at different stages. We're happy to get Max done now. I think Graffer's pretty close. Continuing to have dialogue with them and see where that goes. And, you know, Smitty's definitely someone we'd like to lock up long-term as well. So, you know, we'll see how it goes, but definitely it's part of the plan to hopefully get them locked up long-term. But, you know, if it doesn't happen, then, you know, we'll be okay. And we'll figure out as the season goes on and into next summer.
12: Awesome. Thanks, Mike.
13: Curtis.
14: Good afternoon, Mike. Thank you again for doing this today. In terms of Macklin's contract, was there ever a possibility of going longer than 5 years? Was that something you might have wanted to do?
11: Well, I think every manager who has a player like Macklin of his quality and his status would have loved to have gone, you know, 8 years, the full term allowed. But at the same time, I think we're happy that he was willing to commit these 5 years, these five more years with us. And I get it. It kind of, you know, every player is different. Some players want the security of as many years as they can get, and other players want to kind of see how things go. And I think in this situation, it makes all the sense in the world for Macklin to, you know, commit these 5 years to us, which we're happy about, but at the same time, you know, give them some flexibility to look and see where the cap is in 5 years, see how the team's doing, how the team's involvement evolved. Are we winning? Are we on track to win? And things like that. So, you know, I think it gives them some options down the road. So, yeah, I think it's every player handles this differently and wants different things.
14: Is there any concern that this deal affects Will Smith's number or Colin Graf's number? I mean, just in terms of one contract relating to another, is there any possibility of that, do you think?
11: No, not really. I think, you know, Graffer and Smitty are all good players and we're excited about them and happy to have them in the organization and want them to be in the organization for a long time. But, you know, Mac's kind of a different cat, different animal here. So I don't think his contract should affect the other two too much.
14: Was this important for you and for Macklin to get this done, you know, before training camp, I guess?
11: Yeah, I think both sides were eager to try and get something done as quickly as possible once we got through free agency. And so it was good working with Mac and Pat to get through this. And, you know, I think, you know, Mac's a kid who's pretty dialed in and wants to just work and train and prepare himself the best he can for the season. So I don't think he really wanted to go into the year or into training camp having any distractions or anything like that.
14: Is this deal kind of an indication to the team that it's go time now? I mean, this is the rebuild's over and now it's time for the team to really take that next step.
11: I mean, I don't know if any of that's tied in together. This was more about us taking care of one of our own and Mac committing to us as well. So, you know, I think we're just trying to keep moving in the right direction and take positive steps and improve. And I don't know if it's a signal for that, but, you know, hopefully it just means that we're doing some things right and we're moving in the right direction.
14: Is this you mentioned Hossa kind of at the start? Are the Sharks going to be a team that you think will spend to the cap fairly regularly, you know, in the years ahead?
11: I mean, I don't think spending to the cap's ever been an issue for Hossa. Like I said, he's given us everything we need, all the resources we need from, you know, redoing the facilities here at Sharks Ice last summer to next summer redoing SAP. So, you know, he loves the Sharks. He's very passionate about it. And, you know, I think he'll give us any type of funds or resources needed to make the team better. So I'm very fortunate that way. We're all very fortunate in the organization. I have such an owner that is willing to do that and willing to look after everyone and make sure we have everything that's needed to be successful. So, you know, I would imagine that'll continue as we go along. So very fortunate to have Hossa backing us.
14: And just one more for me is just, what are the challenges of building a team that you want to build when you have, you know, a handful of players, maybe making, you know, a majority of the cap or, you know, just a handful, like a big cap numbers? What are the challenges in trying to build a team when there aren't players who are making such big numbers?
11: Yeah, I think, you know, one is deciding who your core players are and hopefully being right on those decisions of the guys that you want to lock up and give term and give money to. And then the other piece to it is going to be, you know, to continue to draft and develop well. And on the pro side, finding some players that are maybe undervalued or under market value and bringing them in to kind of support the group. So, you know, those are the things as you move forward in your team, maybe becomes more of a cap team. And like you said, if you have a lot of players that maybe are making a good chunk of the cap, it's hopefully being right on the ones you pay and then continuing to draft and develop and finding some guys in free agency through trades that can maybe cost a little bit less, but can support your lineup properly.
14: All right. Thank you, Mike.
13: Eric.
12: Hey, Mike, listen, thanks a lot. We appreciate it. Congratulations on the extension from Macklin here.
11: Thank you. I appreciate it.
12: I know you touched on it earlier with Max's question, but I'm just curious, how meaningful was it to you that Macklin went to Pat right away and said, look, I'm not trying to look for an industry standard here with this next contract, that, you know, he's not trying to set some record deal. I know it's a record AAV, but, you know, he's not trying to set an industry standard. How meaningful was that?
11: Yeah, I was very, you know, happy to hear it and very grateful, to be honest with you. I think, like I said, I think he would have had every right to ask for the full max, but, you know, for him to come out right away and kind of tell us that, you know, he wanted to make sure we had some flexibility down the road and he wasn't looking to, you know, to take the max amount of money he could. So meant a lot to me, you know, showed his faith and his commitment to the organization and him wanting to be here and be successful here. So, it was pretty, pretty important and pretty cool to, for me to hear that from such a young player, kind of having that maturity.
12: Did you feel you accomplished that duality with this deal, that being able to retain some flexibility with future moves and contracts and whatsoever, but also kind of show Macklin the respect that he's earned to this point and, you know, figures to continue to earn as he, you know, goes on here?
11: Yeah, I hope so. And I think so. You know, I think, you know, being a former player, I never begrudge a player for wanting to get as much money as they can and earn a living in the short earning window here as players. So, you know, I think we wanted to make sure Mac felt valued here, that he was compensated fairly, you know, in our eyes, and no disrespect to anyone, in our eyes, he's the best young player in the league. So we felt like we wanted to pay him an amount that was commensurate with that. And, you know, on his side, like I said, he was willing to, you know, take a little bit less to leave us some flexibility so we can keep building out the roster as we go along. And so I think I was able to kind of hit both sides of it and, you know, feel fortunate to be able to do so.
12: You mentioned Hassel's generosity here, obviously, and we see it in the signing bonuses here and how it's structured. Was that any kind of, I mean, how was that conversation like, if you don't mind sharing any bit of it or whatsoever, just in terms of how to structure this thing and Hassel being fully on board?
11: Yeah, I mean, Hassel was great throughout the whole thing. I think he, you know, he realized what a special player Macklin is and how important it is and was for us to get him under contract. So, you know, he didn't hesitate when, you know, the sign bonus stuff came up. He was more than willing to do it, to get the deal done. And I think it just shows his commitment to the organization and to us being, trying to be the best hockey team we can be.
12: And my final question, this 5-year term, is that a good pathway in terms of length, in terms of what you as a club and Macklin himself want to accomplish and the objectives that you have on either side?
11: Yeah, I think it works for both sides. I think it, you know, it shows Mac's commitment to the organization and to his teammates and to the fans here, you know, to give it, you know, 5 more years after this year to kind of see where we're at and see if we're evolving and growing and winning games and competing for championships is what we all want and what Macklin especially wants. So, you know, it allows me, you know, that a little bit of time to keep building this thing up and seeing where it can go. And at the same time, you know, it does leave Mac some flexibility to see where the team is and where the cap's going, you know, in 5 years from now. So, you know, I think it works out well for both sides.
12: Thanks, Mike.
11: Yeah, thanks.
15: Chang.
16: Hey, Mike, congratulations.
11: Thanks, Chang. Appreciate it.
16: Going back to that, the last question from Eric, Carlson and Bedard, they also signed for 5 years too. So has that kind of become, that length has become sort of the, for players around that age, just sort of that perfect, you know, long enough commitment, but short enough that it can survey, like you said, what the cap will look like 5 years from now.
11: Yeah, I think it makes sense, but, you know, kind of like what I said earlier, every player is different. I think there's some players that are just more comfortable getting as much term as they can to have that security and money in their pocket and just so they can just not worry about their contract for a while and go out and play. And then there's others who are kind of have a little bit of the business savvy or business want to kind of be shorter and you know, kind of, like you said, survey the landscape and see where things are going, not only with their team, but with the cap as well.
16: Is it safe to say, just based on what you've been saying, that if Macklin had asked for the maximum, which I believe was $20.8 million, that's something that you guys would have done because it's just how, like you said, best young player in the league?
11: Yeah, I think it's, you know, I don't think, you know, Hassel would have hesitated to give him that if that's what he asked for. So, again, very, very appreciative and happy that Mac just decided to leave us, take a little bit less and give us some flexibility and have some, you know, some extra cap dollars down the road as we go on.
16: For those of us who aren't as, you know, familiar with, like, you know, signing bonus and just the cap in general, when a contract is that signing bonus heavy, is that something that is, it again, it just stacked in the favor of the player? You know, because you mentioned how that's something that Hassel has to approve. Is there any benefit for a team for a contract like that, or is that kind of more for on the player's side?
11: Well, I mean, for the player, right, he gets the money in their pocket soon, and they can, you know, if they're buying a house or if they just want to get into their bank to start going to work for them, the sooner the better in that regard. And then, you know, on the other side, it's just the business side. It's really, I think there's, you know, some big, I don't know, some big corporations that run teams that, you know, have no problem giving out big signing bonuses, and they don't have to worry about you know, the lesser pay throughout the season makes it sometimes easier for those bigger companies. So, you know, for Hasso individually, I think it's, he never hesitated to, you know, to give this signing bonus that was requested. And, you know, for him, he's kind of digging in his own pocket. So it's kind of even greater, I guess, I don't know if sacrifice is a word, but commitment, I guess, is a better word from Hasso.
16: You know, going into this this process, you know, even before July 1st and before the Leo Carlson offer sheet, the highest AAV at the time before the Carlson offer sheet was a Kaprizov's. You know, was it always your expectation that no matter what the figure ended up, that Macklin was going to be the highest paid player in the league? That's just sort of what you guys projected, what he deserved, and what was going to happen based on, you know, even the Kaprizov comp, and obviously the Carlson offer sheet too.
11: We kind of had an idea it was going to head that way, just with what he's accomplished so far and his age and everything. We thought there was probably a good chance it was going to be somewhere above Kaprizov. We didn't know where it would be above there, but we thought there was probably going to be a good chance it would be above there. Yeah.
16: And is the next step to make Macklin Celebrini your captain?
11: Well, we're going to enjoy today as the organization, and then, you know, Warsaw and I will have some discussions about the leadership group and where we go from there on that. But, you know, we have some new guys in here, so, you know, we haven't, with all free agency and, you know, vacation times and things like that, we haven't really had a ton of time to really dig in and discuss what the leadership group will look like next year.
16: And speaking of Will Smith's, you know, he's eligible for extension too. Is your expectation that Will Smith will sign something this summer, or is there a possibility that he can hold to the season or next offseason?
11: I mean, we hope to get him done this summer, but I guess you never know. You never know how things are going to go, if it's going to work out or not. So I'm sure I'll continue to have a conversation with his agent here as we go on throughout the summer and see if we can hammer something out. And, you know, if not, well, we'll probably stay at it throughout the season and see how the season goes and so on. So, we'll hope to get it done, but like I said, you never know.
16: And my last one for now, I think a lot of contracts this summer are the expectation is that the cap is going to go up like 8 to 9% every year. And of course, we can't see into the future, you know, 4 or 5 years from now. But is the expectation, the projection internally on your side that the cap is going to go up, you know, at that kind of clip over the next 4 to 5 years?
11: Yeah, we have the expectation it's going to go up. I think we have over the next, you know, this year and the next 2 years after that, we have a pretty good idea where we think it'll be after that. You know, we're projecting it to go up. I don't know, maybe not as aggressive as you said, but we're still projecting it to continue to go up, you know, in years 4, 5, 6 from now. But yeah, we think hockey's in a good place, which it's great for everyone, good for teams, good for players. And, we think that means the game's growing and we think it'll keep going. So I think the cap will continue to rise. How much each season after we get through the next few years, I don't know, but I think it'll keep going up.
16: If not 8 to 9%, could you share what you guys are kind of projecting, or is that internal?
11: That's kind of an internal thing. Sorry.
16: Okay. All right. Thanks, Mike.
11: Thanks.
13: We'll go to Ann.
15: Hi. Just one from me, Mike. payday like this is a big event in a young athlete's life, and you've alluded to Macklin's work ethic and his attitude. I'm just wondering, you've gotten to know him pretty well over these 2 years. How do you think this is going to change him? How do you think this is going to motivate him? How do you think he'll respond to being the league's highest paid player, even if it doesn't last forever, obviously, but just how do you think he's going to handle this whole thing?
11: I think he'll handle it well. I think, you know, one of the things I was kind of taught early on from my dad and my brother is when you do extensions, if you're going to do a long-term extension with someone and going to pay them a lot of money, you got to bet on the person first and foremost. And in this case, I think you can bet on a better kid than Mac. I think if it does anything, it'll motivate him just to be even better than he already is. But I don't think it'll change him at all. I think he's a self-starter who, you know, we have to. It's July, and we're already trying to tell him, kick him off the ice, that he's on the ice too much working on his game. So, you know, he's in the gym constantly. He's taking care of his body. He's pushing himself off the ice in the gym and everything to be better and better. And so I don't think he's not someone I'm worrying about that the money and the payday changing who he is. I think he's kind of built and wired the way he is, and that's to be great. And I think those players like that, that's just how they're wired, and they're going to keep working and pushing themselves to be the best version of themselves they can. And, you know, if anything, I think you'll want to, you know, reward the organization and Hossel for showing the faith in him. But I don't think he'll change too much. He's got an unbelievable drive and desire to be the best, and I don't expect that to change.
15: Great. Do you think he'll get a place of his own now?
11: I wouldn't be surprised if him and Smitty live together. Then we'll have to. Hopefully, I won't be getting any late night calls of trouble, though.
15: All right. Thank you.
11: Thanks.
13: Max?
10: Mike, we hear stories all the time about how players' negotiations, whether they fly to go meet somebody or whatever it is, and kind of based off that last answer, did you have to negotiate with Macklin while he was practicing, doing offseason work? Can you walk us through maybe some of the process, whether it was phone calls or how you guys went through handling this with such a special player?
11: I mean, I would probably say 90% of it went through his agent, Pat Brisson, and Pat was great to work with. I think that's where most of the conversations went. I think Mac and I had a conversation about a week or so ago, just about, you know, the situation, his contract, the organization, where I see things going, and things like that. We had a good conversation about just about the team and what things would look like, and, you know, in the future and things like that. And so a little bit of conversation with him, but it mostly was going through as his agent.
10: Was there a lot of mostly phone calls, obviously just based off, you know, the agent's summer and things like that? Or would you guys get some in-person meetings too? Because being in person can always change and be a little different than a phone call.
11: Yeah, in person definitely can be a little bit different. Pat came out here in June to meet with myself and Hossel. We had a good conversation then. It kind of not even about numbers, just about the vision for the franchise and things like that. So, but, you know, for the most part, just being the summer and, you know, Max in Vancouver and Pat's in LA and I'm in San Jose, I think, you know, I think we felt good enough, and there was enough urgency on both sides to try and get something done that we didn't feel like we needed to get together in person.
10: Awesome. Thanks, Mike. Congrats.
11: Thanks.
13: Anything else here before we let Mike go? Okay. Thanks, everyone. Appreciate the time. If we have any other updates, we will keep you posted. Thanks, all.
11: Thanks, guys.
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0: Well, the big day is upon us. Macklin Celebrini has signed a contract extension. I'm with the Hall of Famer Dan Rusinowski. You've seen the franchise from the very beginning. You've seen a lot of players sign contract extensions. Where does this one slot in terms of the importance, but also the type of player Macklin is to this franchise?
1: In terms of the type of player Macklin is, in terms of the type of person Macklin is, and in terms of where this stands in the organization, this is a momentous day. It's a very important day because it's very obvious now that Macklin Celebrini is going to be a San Jose Shark for the next 6 years. That puts permanence into what's going on with Mike Greer's building program. It puts some urgency into accelerating that as well, which is exciting for the fans. And the most exciting thing is that one of the truly best players in the game is going to wear teal, black, and white for that time span, and is going to make the Sharks franchise not only a destination for a lot of people, but also a place where fans are going to pay attention, and they're going to make the Sharks their favorite team, and it's going to enhance ticket sales, both here in San Jose and on the road, wherever the Sharks travel. And we've already seen some evidence of that, but it's even going to multiply now.
0: Rusi, help me out here with the numbers. It's interesting because $18.8 million for 5 years, it's a new league high in terms of the average annual value, but it also qualifies, I think, as a hometown discount in San Jose. It kind of does go both ways. The interesting, the number is very interesting here.
1: Mike Greer alluded to that in his session with the media when he's basically stated that Macklin had the full right to, for what he's performed so far in his career and everything that he's done, to ask for the absolute maximum, and they probably would have given it to him. But he thanked the representation led by Pat Brisson of Macklin Celebrini and Macklin himself, and thanked Hasso Plattner, of course, for his great commitment to the team and to the city, for everything that's going on with the club. To come to this decision. And I look at it a little differently, Brody. You know, I think that it all starts for me with that offer sheet that was signed by Leo Carlson. Right. That changed the dynamic of things a little bit, not as much as people might think with Macklin, perhaps, but I look at that in a different way than most people. I don't look at that $18 million number for Leo Carlson as completely salary. Part of that for me is cost of acquisition in the case of the Flyers and cost of retention in the case of Anaheim. So you look at the bonus structure with Macklin and you see some of the same type of things going on. The actual salary part is certainly much lower. The bonus structure is higher. And I think that that's part of the calculus that goes on with the clubs. And that really is more of a reflection as to how they're going to deal with other players. In other words, when they're negotiating, and I'm not, you know, doing the negotiating, but, you know, when you have a number like that, it's not just salary. There's a lot of other factors that go into it, and that's part of the negotiating process as well. And I think it was very clever the way that the Sharks put that all together to not only set things up for success for Macklin and for his family, but also for the Sharks and their family for now and in the future.
0: Nobody's questioning whether this should have happened. I think some people were just looking at the clock and looking at offer sheets being out there. There was some pressure, maybe just a little bit, to get this done, almost to the point where it's just kind of a relief, Dan, that it's done. Like, again, nobody was thinking against it. Everybody's certainly happy about it. There's zero criticism of this deal. In fact, only praise, honestly, on both sides. Is there kind of that feel of relief that now this is locked in?
1: Well, I think that that's becoming the new expectation now because of, you know, it all started a couple of years ago when St. Louis signed a couple of guys to offer sheets in Groberg and Holloway from Edmonton. They weren't able to match because of where they were stuck. So there's a bigger picture that's going on here, Brody, in the way that teams, A, manage their cap number, which is going to go up, and B, the other side of it, how they manage the offer sheets, if there are any. I really think this is going to be more the norm than it is going to be an exception. And relief is sort of the feeling that I have, but also excitement, just tremendous excitement about the prospects for the San Jose Sharks as a major force in the National Hockey League. And they're going to be that, not just because of one player, but because of all of the other after effects that it's going to produce. And there will be quite a bit.
0: You know, it makes it easier for all this to happen this summer, too, especially with Macklin's experience in the Olympics this past hockey season. But then after the NHL season, there was Worlds, and he was named captain of Team Canada. Sidney Crosby wanted him to continue wearing the C. And, oh, yeah, I don't know if this matters or not, but he is the cover artist of now NHL 27. And throw in today's contract extension. It's been a great six, eight past 12 months for Macklin Celebrini. But all of that kind of does align today, and it almost makes it easier for this to happen today. Just an understanding, like, this goes in line with a trajectory of number 71.
1: It really does, Brody. And, you know, there are a lot of other ways to take that idea. First of all, the fact that he now is under contract for long term, that makes it a much simpler process to put that C on his sweater.
0: Right.
1: And I really think that that's probably what they were waiting for. The other part of it is, you know, when he became the captain of Team Canada, I just thought it was really fascinating the way that they held off naming Crosby to the team until after that decision was made. I think that was all part of the process, too. It's the process of Macklin Celebrini becoming a major face in the National Hockey League, right now the face for the next number of years, taking the position that Crosby, Lemieux, Gretzky had before him. Joe Thornton certainly was one of the guys on that list, too. But this is something we haven't ever seen. With all love and respect to Joe and to Patrick Marleau and to everybody else that came before him, we've never quite seen anything like this when it comes to what's going on with Macklin Celebrini, and that should make everybody in the Bay Area really pumped up.
0: You're in the broadcast.

0: kind of line up in an obvious way eventually, right?
1: We know where this is going. Right. However, having said that, Mike also alluded to the fact in his session with the media that there are other players that have great leadership capabilities that are coming to the team, and they do have to have a discussion after enjoying all of the great news about the day to then make the next move when it comes to the leadership group. And that's a process. Remember, this process started last year when Macklin Celebrini was given an A, an alternate captain's A, and that meant that he was part of all of the leadership group meetings. He was able to get involved in that and to learn a lot about how that goes on. And then, you know, you have some responsibility to talk to the officials at times because you wear that letter. And let's not forget about that word, too. This contract and this extension brings a lot of responsibility to Macklin Celebrini beyond the game itself. First of all, within the scope of the game, he has that leadership. Whether he has a letter or not, he has that leadership role. He just set a Sharks record for 115 points in a season, and he's going to be here for six more years. So that's obviously the key building block of the team. But beyond that, he's got more responsibilities away from the game. There will be distractions. There will be people wanting to have his attention. And, you know, it's going to escalate. I can't think of anybody at the age of 20 who's handled it as well as Macklin Celebrini, who's been as prepared for this. You know, I'm thinking of one of my other passions, Formula One. And I remember when Lewis Hamilton came to Formula One, I think he may have been as well prepared for that as any other race driver that has ever been developed. And Macklin Celebrini is on a kind of a similar path here in San Jose and in the National Hockey League.
0: But to be honest, Dan, you talk about Macklin's path. Do you really feel like you have a good grasp on where it's going? Because even from rookie season to sophomore season, he still made a jump that nobody could have predicted or expected. So where do we go for this third NHL season? And beyond that, and wherever this contract takes him, it's kind of even impossible to know where his ceiling is right now.
1: Well, knock on wood, stay healthy. That's part of it. But the other part of it, too, is we've seen the stock market chart of great stars develop in different ways.
0: Right.
1: And, you know, we saw it with Mario Lemieux. He had 100 points his first year in the National Hockey League. That's really incredible when you think about it. Wayne Gretzky and Marcel Dion were tied for the top scorers in the league their first year. They're, you know, again, a very unique time in the NHL. But what we're seeing here is something that I can only say, forgetting all of the other variables, the sky's the limit for this kid. The sky is the limit. And in terms of the Sharks' chances to win a Stanley Cup, that's also becoming part of the conversation. And let me tell you something. Had the Sharks made the playoffs last season, I think they would have done some damage. And the same thing could happen right now and will happen right now. But the thing is, it's not going to be easy to get there. I still think that even with all of the excitement around this and the improvement with the defense and the development of Askarov for another year and all of the other young players like Sam Dickinson and Will Smith and Igor Chernyshov and so many others, that the Sharks are likely, at least to start the year, to be in a position where they were last year, in that they are going to be about five or six teams playing for three or four spots. And, you know, they might be able to overachieve that as they did last year, and I think that would be great. But I think that that's a reasonable look at where they're going to be. So be prepared for a long and tough season, also with a lot more attention being placed, if that can be possible, on Macklin Celebrini every shift he's on the ice. And so I think that that's going to lead to the rest of the leadership group and the rest of the people and the forward positions, especially to closing that gap a little bit between what Macklin's going to produce, which the sky is the limit, and who that second and third scorer are on the team.
0: Final thought, Ruzy, and I think it's just the timing and the sequence of events here, and Macklin doing this deal on what, again, a lot of people are saying it's the biggest AAV ever in the NHL by average, but it's also still very much a hometown discount. He could have probably earned in the $20 million range per year, and people would have said, okay, that still works. But the fact that he got to go kind of early in this, and there are some other players that are due for contracts or are eligible to have extensions, the fact that Macklin got to go early and set this tone, Dan, I think should probably do great things for the organization and its future and what they're capable of, because everybody else can kind of see the direction and maybe the buy-in from somebody like Celebrini.
1: It speaks to a couple of things. It speaks to Macklin Celebrini's maturity. It speaks to his leadership ability. Yep. And the fact that some of the greatest players in the league before him, Sidney Crosby, Connor McDavid, are two good examples, who have done some of the same things because of one

0: really overarching goal, and that's to win the Stanley Cup.
1: Right.
0: And you can't win the Stanley Cup by yourself. So I think it really is a remarkable day for the San Jose Sharks, and really an abject lesson to the entire National Hockey League as to how to make that move forward, even with star players, if you want to win the Stanley Cup. And that makes everybody excited.
1: Well, it's a hard salary cap in the NHL, so numbers are important, but windows are important, and this contract window now for Macklin Celebrini should take the franchise into hopefully some golden years. Really appreciate this, Ruzzi, and hopefully soon we're talking about more players being extended by the San Jose Sharks.
0: Thank you, Brody. It's an exciting time.
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2: San Jose Sharks select from Portland of the Western Hockey League, Jake Gustafson.
1: Jake Gustafson, a centerman, also out of Portland. His dad, John, the president of the San Jose Barracuda, the AHL, committed to Colorado College.
3: Keep it in the family. Gotta love it. That's really cool. What a thrill for the Gustafson family. I mean, you get an opportunity to take your son into your own organization, you gotta love it.
4: It's a development camp edition of the Sharks Spotlight, and we are here with the Sharks' 174th selection in the 2026 NHL Entry Draft. He is Jake Gustafson. Jake, you're a hometown kid.
5: Yep.
4: You're from a family of hockey people. Your brother plays, your dad played, and here we are as a draft pick of the San Jose Sharks. What did it mean to you to hear that phone call from Mike Greer to tell you that the Sharks, your hometown team, was selecting you?
5: Oh, it meant the world. I mean, it was really a dream come true. I grew up watching all the star players here, grew up cheering for the Sharks. I mean, getting to be a part of the organization is just a dream come true.
4: Well, the growth of Northern California kids getting to be drafted by NHL teams is something that's an ongoing process. Mm-hmm. Reese Laubach, a couple of years ago, was drafted by the Sharks. He's from San Jose. You're from San Jose. Mm-hmm. More and more kids from Northern California playing, and a lot of that has to do with what's happening right where we're standing at Sharks Ice.
5: Yep. I mean, the development program here is great. The Junior Sharks does a great job. Scott Hannon's running that now, and I mean, I think he's doing a really good job for the exposure and just, you know, keeping kids in the Bay Area and keeping kids at home until they grow up and have a chance to move on.
4: Now, a little bit of background about Jake Gustafson. His dad, John Gustafson, is a senior vice president with Sharks Ice, but also with SAP Center, doing all of the building work and many of the great reimaginations that are happening at the tank for all of the fans to enjoy. So you've been around this game your entire life, but how old were you when you first started playing?
5: I mean, I think my first time I ever skated was when I was about 2. My brother was skating, and, you know, I wanted to go out. I was asking to go out, and then I put the full gear on about when I was 4 and just took off from there.
4: When did you realize that you perhaps had a special talent for this game? When did people start saying that to you?
5: Honestly, never really. I mean, I just kind of played. You know, I watched my brother play. He's a special player. You know, he's the reason I play. I watched him, grew up with him, competed with him, and, you know, he's the reason I play.
4: Any brotherly rivalries during the course of that time?
5: Yeah, a few too many, to be honest. When I was younger, I was in a lot of goalie gear. You know, dad was kind of, wasn't pushing for goalie, but I was in goalie gear. And, you know, one day we were in the backyard playing around and hit me in the head with a puck, and I never want to play goalie again. So
4: so that's how it started.
5: Yep.
4: Because John Gustafson played goaltender for the Colorado College Tigers 4 years. Later got involved with San Jose as a member of the San Jose Rhinos championship roller hockey team, and that's kind of, he got his relationship started. But that's all past history for you.
5: Yep.
4: I want to get back to the brotherly rivalry. You got size on him a little bit.
5: Just
4: how
5: little
4: does
5: bit.
4: That work out?
5: I mean, you know, when we were younger, he definitely had the size advantage on me. He still got a couple pounds on me, but, you know, we battle it out still, backyard, on the ice, everywhere.
4: But what does that do to your competitive nature? Because all of those years in the backyard battling it out with your brother, wanting to be first, and getting yourself to a position where you got an opportunity to be drafted by a team, had to be a factor.
5: Oh, yeah, of course. I mean, he's the fire. You know, he lit the fire under me. I've been competitive my whole life, and, I mean, we battled it out literally every day when we were younger. So, you know, I really owe it all to him. He lit it under me.
4: Now, did all of your development begin with the Junior Sharks program? Tell us about how that happened.
5: Yeah, I played for the Junior Sharks since I was 15. Grew up playing, stayed here, didn't see a reason to leave. Turned 16, played at Shattuck St. Mary's, unbelievable spot. Had a great year, loved it there. And then moved on to Portland, and going back to Portland next year.
4: What's it like for a California kid to go to Minnesota to Shattuck St. Mary's and have to experience that?
5: I mean, it was really awesome. Like, the weather was a bit of a hard adjustment. The winters were tough. But overall, I mean, you kind of go play with a bunch of the best players in the world at your age. And, I mean, it was really cool.
4: Any of your teammates from Shattuck end up getting drafted too? I suppose they have over these years.
5: Yeah. Sean Burek went to the Vegas Golden Knights. And I'm pretty sure Cooper Soler went to Tampa, and those were the two that got drafted alongside me.
4: Well, after this, you go to the Western Hockey League, and this was during a time when things were starting to change with eligibility.
5: Yep.
4: College hockey had to be on your mind, but the NCAA made a ruling that allowed people from major junior to go to college and attend college to get scholarships. Mm-hmm. When you were thinking about going to Portland, was that on your mind at all?
5: Yeah, I mean, Portland, when they picked up my rights when I was 15, they really sold it to me. Like, their program's unbelievable, super honorable program. Mike Johnson, great junior manager. Kyle Gustin, great head coach. You know, I trust them a lot. And even before the rule change, I was really considering going there. But I really did want to play college hockey. You know, my dad played college hockey, and it was just a dream of mine to play there. So I just kind of decided, okay, wait for the rule change. If it comes through, then, of course, Portland was an easy choice.
4: Well, Portland certainly has a great reputation. Mike Johnson, you mentioned him, has a long history. We coached the Pittsburgh Penguins for a little while. What was the biggest adjustment that you had to make as a California kid going to Shattuck, playing a high level of prep school hockey, and then moving on to the Western Hockey League, which is a pro-type schedule?
5: I mean, honestly, the hardest adjustment was, you know, moving places. I mean, you know, you leave your family the first year, you know, it's pretty tough. Like, you get a little homesick, you miss family, miss friends, and then once it starts picking up with hockey and everything, you kind of forget about it for a little bit. And the schooling was great at Shattuck, so I really enjoyed that. And then going to the Western Hockey League, I was really prepared. Shattuck did a great job along with the Junior Sharks. They prepared me really well, and I mean, it was a blast. It was really good pace, playing against the best players every night. It was awesome.
4: The other thing it factors in is the Billet family. You have to have a good Billet family. And, of course, Mike Johnson and the Portland organization have a really good system of getting great people. Who was your Billet family, and what were they like?
5: The Walshes. So Ian and Margot Walsh and their son, Clark. Ian Walsh, he reffed 1,300 games in the NHL. So a lot of wisdom there. You know, he knows a lot about the game. I had the best Billet family, in my opinion. I couldn't have struck better. They were just the best.
4: Well, also the referee understands what the transient life is like, and also the fact that you had to move around a little bit. It's almost like a preparation for pro hockey, isn't it?
5: Yeah. Oh, yeah. And I mean, he really did a great job. The whole family did a great job taking me in. Like, I felt like family right when I walked in the door.
4: What about the play, the style of hockey that they play in the Western Hockey League?
5: I mean, it's fast. Every player is a great player. Game moves at its own pace. Like, it's just running gun over and over again. So it's really tough, but it's super fun.
4: We're in the development spotlight with Jake Gustafson, San Jose Sharks draft pick, going back to Portland next year for another season of the Western Hockey League. And then you're going to move on to Colorado College because of that NCAA change in ruling. What about the idea that you're going to the same place that your dad went to school? A small school, great academic reputation, and one that's produced a lot of good players.
5: Yeah, I mean, I love the staff. Chris Mayotte, John Lidgett, all of them. I mean, great job. They did a great job recruiting. Brand new facility. Schooling's great. Schooling's a good priority of mine. And I mean, it's just a good team, really good program, focused on developing players, being an NHL player.
4: I want to talk about the schooling, because moving around, obviously you changed schools. You went to Shattuck. Did you graduate from Shattuck first before you went to Portland, or did you still have some school left?
5: I still had some school left, so I did my senior at Sunset High School in Portland. They do a great job with that as well. You do two classes a day in person, and then you take a couple online classes, whatever you need to finish up. And, I mean, they do a really good job with the academic side.
4: And so, now back to Portland. You've graduated yet or not?
5: I've graduated.
4: So now you're done with that. Now you have a year, almost like a pro player, before you go to college.
5: Yep.
4: How are you going to keep up with the idea of being responsible for your studies?
5: I mean, again, they have a really good education system. I'm pretty sure we take two college courses. And, I mean, that's going to keep me responsible for sure.
4: Well, that's for sure. And I wanted to make sure we emphasize that, because one of the things that Major Junior Hockey does do is they do have an education system for the players. They understand they have an educational award, too, each season for great students. And you're going to need to do that when you go to Colorado College, aren't you? Because that's a tough school.
5: Yep. And thankfully, one of my teammates won that Scholastic Player of the Year award this year, Alex Weiermeyer, and he's a good role model and an unbelievable player.
4: So what type of player are you? Obviously, you've got some size, 6'4" approximately. Tell us about the style of play that you have. You're a center iceman.
5: Yep.
4: Shoot right or left?
5: Right.
4: You're a right shot center. That's a valuable commodity these days. How are you in the faceoff circle?
5: I'm saying pretty good. I mean, I slipped between center and wing a little bit last year, but I feel like I was really good last year in the center dot.
4: How much do you understand the idea that maybe when you get to pro hockey, you might have to play a different role than the one you're playing now?
5: I can do it. I mean, I feel like I'm a versatile player. I feel like I can do whatever I'm asked to do and do it well.
4: Well, we are really excited about the opportunity to see you, a hometown kid, to be with the San Jose Sharks organization. We know you're going to go to college. You're going to have a long development program. This kid comes from a really great family, too. And I just wanted to just say we're all thrilled for you.
5: Thank you. Means the world.
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1: He was selected in the 2024 NHL Entry Draft, 11th overall by the San Jose Sharks. He is Sam Dickinson, and he joins us on the San Jose Sharks Audio Network. Sam, first of all, the last couple of years have been pretty special for you because you've won two OHL titles, and then this past year you also captured the Memorial Cup. How can you capture the emotions of all of that for us in a few words?
2: It's hard. It really is hard to say. I mean, you know, I've been, you know, so lucky to play in London and, you know, be fortunate to be there in time for the teams that I've been able to play on. So, I mean, just so lucky to have been able to go through there and learn from Mark and Dale and the Hunters and just, you know, the group that we've had, you know, a team that's kind of, you know, become a family for me and, you know, just really grateful for everything that, you know, London and that team's given me.
1: Well, San Jose Sharks fans certainly know Dale Hunter as somebody that was not to be trifled with on the ice. He was a great skilled player, but he was also very tough to play against. What's it like playing for him when he's your head coach?
2: It's incredible. You know, like you said, he's, you know, I'd say an NHL legend, you know, known by everybody for, you know, not only his skill, but, you know, the toughness and the way he played. And I think, you know, that's the two things that I think he instills early on in teams that he coaches. You know, he likes a tough team and he likes a team that can skill. I think, you know, the 3 years that I've been on the team, you know, we've been probably one of the tougher teams in the league, one of the more skilled teams. So, you know, he's the best at pumping out NHL talent. And, you know, I'm just one of the lucky guys who was lucky enough to be in the right place at the right time with Dale.
1: For those of us who don't know you very well, just give us a little bit of an idea of your background. You're listed as a Toronto-born, but where'd you grow up?
2: Yeah, for me, it's born and raised in Toronto. You know, grew up my whole life in Toronto. You know, played hockey like every kid in Canada since, you know, you started walking. And from there, it's just been, you know, hockey. Basically seems like it's been my life for 19 years now. And, you know, I've been lucky to, you know, do some great things while playing hockey. And, you know, at this point, I'm just excited for the challenges and the opportunities that come next.
1: Leafs fan growing up, I assume?
2: No, I was a Montreal fan growing up, actually.
1: Wow.
2: Yeah. Basically the opposite of everybody from Toronto. It just kind of went down the family line with me. My grandfather was a Montreal fan. My dad was a Montreal fan. So, you know, to me and my brother, that meant we were Montreal fans.
1: Well, that's terrific. And obviously, the first time you ever step on the ice against the Montreal Canadiens, that's got to be a special moment for you then.
2: Yeah, definitely. I think, you know, obviously being a fan of them, but I think just every hockey fan, you know, you hear about Montreal and the history and the Bell Center and everything about that. So I'm sure, you know, if I'm lucky enough to step on the ice in Montreal, it'll be pretty special.
1: Well, same thing in Toronto. Obviously, the Maple Leafs basically control the market. People live and die and breathe and sleep and eat Maple Leafs hockey. And I suppose that that's sort of the atmosphere that you grew up in, the fact that this is a very important part of the culture of where you live.
2: Absolutely. You know, in Toronto, it's all hockey. You know, obviously it's a lot more Leafs hockey than anything else, but, you know, it's hockey all the time. And, you know, I was thrown into it pretty quickly. And, you know, my life, like I said, became, you know, all about hockey pretty quickly. And, you know, I wouldn't trade that for anything else.
1: Anybody else in your family play at a high level?
2: No, I think I'm kind of the first guy. My brother played a little bit growing up, but, you know, more just for fun, and same thing with my dad. So, you know, it's something new for all of us, for my whole family. So it's been a fun experience for, you know, all of us.
1: We're visiting with Sam Dickinson, San Jose Sharks draft pick. Obviously, he's a big part of this hockey team's future. Tell us about how you got into the game. Where did it all start?
2: Yeah, I mean, kind of like I said, you know, it's like every kid in Toronto and in Canada, it's, you know, once you start walking, next thing you know, you're putting skates. And, you know, for me, that was like every other kid. You know, growing up, I played hockey, obviously. You know, I switched around, goalie, forward, played a little bit of everything. And, you know, once I moved to defense, kind of just stuck around from there.
1: Did you start as a goalie?
2: I did, yeah. I was I've told the story a good amount of times now, but I was a forward, and I got cut from the same team 3 years in a row, and they needed a backup goalie, and they called me and said, you know, would you like to play backup goalie? And at that point, it was, you know what, I'll give hockey one more try. I was pretty much ready to quit at that point and move on to something else, but gave it a try. You know, found my love for hockey again, but not my love for goaltending. So I swore I'd never wear a pair of pads again after that.
1: Well, I don't blame you. Jacques Plante once said that how would you like to go to work and make a mistake and then have a light come on in back of you and have 18,000 people screaming at you? So you can leave that to the goalies. But does it give you a renewed respect for the position and the guys that you work with now that are goaltenders?
2: Absolutely. I think, you know, it definitely is, you know, the hardest sport in hockey and maybe the hardest sport in, or the hardest position, sorry, in all of sports. You know, you look at what they're going through, getting pucks blasted at them, and, you know, it seems like a lot of the pressure's on them. So I have a lot of respect for them, and and every goalie around.
1: So how old were you when you first played defense?
2: I think I first moved to defense when I was 13 or 14.
1: So really not that long, and you're just developing the position. When did it become apparent to you that you had a special talent?
2: I think it didn't really hit me until, you know, my OHL draft year came around, and, you know, at that point, you know, a lot of people have been like, oh, like, you know, hockey might be something in your future. And, you know, at that point I started to, you know, kind of lean into it a little bit and understand that, you know, maybe hockey is something that, you know, could be a little more than a hobby for me. And, you know, since then I've been so lucky to, you know, have the career that I've had.
1: So you talked about being originally a goalie, then a forward. You talked about being a Canadiens fan growing up. Who are your heroes?
2: I think, you know, like every Canadian, it's hard not to be a big fan of Sidney Crosby growing up. You know, he was just the Canadian idol to almost every kid. You know, obviously the Olympics and the amount of success and winning that, you know, he's done without his entire career. So, you know, he's a pretty easy one to you know, say that, you know, a hockey hero would be a guy like that.
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1: San Jose Sharks prospect Sam Dickinson is in the spotlight with us today. And Sam, I want to take you back to when you were drafted. You were at the Sphere in Las Vegas, 2024. Just give us an idea of what that atmosphere was like, because it was so unique in terms of NHL draft history.
2: Yeah, it was really cool. I was, you know, really lucky to, you know, have the draft be there in Vegas and in the Sphere and just kind of be a part of that whole atmosphere that was going on, like you said. So, you know, it was cool that, you know, San Jose was well represented with fans there, obviously with, you know, Matt going number one. So people, you know, being there and to be a part of that sort of atmosphere, like you said, just like unbelievable. The setup that they had with, you know, the graphics going on in the Sphere and how they ran everything was, you know, top notch. Really, really was, you know, more than I ever could have imagined for it, for sure.
1: Was that the first time you were ever in Las Vegas?
2: That was my first time, and it was definitely a good first time to be there.
1: Absolutely. One thing that was interesting is that you were part of something that day, in a way, not really you directly, but the Sharks had a different draft selection, and they made a trade with the Buffalo Sabres to get that pick to number 11. That turned into a Pittsburgh first pick going to that team, and also a second-round pick that the Sharks picked up from New Jersey, all that going to Buffalo. They traded up to get you. When that happened, and when you were going through that process of wondering when and you were going to be selected, and you had a couple of defensemen go just before you were selected, were you starting to get antsy a little bit to wonder, or did you know that the Sharks definitely had interest in you at that point?
2: Yeah, definitely, you know, as the time goes on, it feels like minutes turn into hours and that kind of thing. But yeah, I mean, I think the Sharks made that trade up the day before or 2 days before the draft. So when that happened, you know, definitely in my mind, it clicked of, you know, if I'm there at that point, you know, I definitely felt like the Sharks would have been interested in me in that position. But, you know, going into that draft, it felt like, you know, anybody could go anywhere and anybody was going to go anywhere and that kind of thing. So, I mean, when the Sharks rolled around at that 11th pick, I definitely got a little excited for it. But at the same time, you know, it was a complete shot in the dark of who could have gone. You know, at that point, there were still so many unbelievable guys on the board waiting to go. And yeah, I mean, for me, when I heard my name called, it was just, you know, just pure excitement. I was so happy to be drafted by San Jose. You know, I had fantastic conversations with them throughout the year and at the combine as well. So, I mean, it was everything I could have hoped for with that day.
1: Why don't you break down how those conversations go during the season? I guess the big one is the big interview just before, probably at the combine, maybe a couple of times during the year. But what kind of questions did they throw at you when they talk to you?
2: Yeah, I mean, San Jose's, I felt, was one of the more relaxed conversations and meetings that I had with them, especially at the combine. You know, for them, it definitely just felt like, you know, they were just trying to get to know you as much as possible as a person. You know, I think obviously with Halton and being in London last year, I think they got a good look at me enough as a player. But I think a big one was, you know, trying to find out the kind of person that I was. And, you know, it felt like we were just kind of talking about, you know, myself, my life story and, you know, stuff away from the ice. So I think that was, you know, a really good conversation that I had with them. And kind of from that point on, you know, the feeling of maybe, you know,
3: being a San Jose Shark in the future, definitely, you know, became more and more, you know, a feeling that it could happen. But yeah, I mean, just through the whole year, it felt like it was always, you know, a really good conversations and meetings and whatnot with everybody who I talked to with San Jose.
4: Since we're talking about it, let's discuss your family and the people around you in your life. I know that when we discussed things in an earlier conversation, you had mentioned before that that your father played hockey and you had a brother, I believe, who played hockey, but not at a very high level. But just tell us about your family and what they're all about.
3: Yeah, I mean, I've been lucky with the family that I've, you know, grew up with. Obviously, at this point, me and my brother, you know, seems like best friends. I mean, we're always hanging out together, doing things together. You know, I'm lucky where he went to school, where I played hockey last year in London. So, I mean, it was nice to have family, you know, what felt like 10 minutes down the road, a drive from where I lived to where he lived. So, I mean, yeah, I mean, my brother's basically been my best friend for 19 years now. And my sister's a horse rider. So my parents get a pretty opposite extreme on terms of, you know, what me and her do. So, yeah, she's been in that for forever. And, you know, my parents have been the most supportive people in my life for, you know, the entire time I played hockey. You know, they've sacrificed countless time and, you know, spent hours and hours and hours driving me around, you know, to get to practices and games and workouts and extra stuff like that. So, I mean, the support that I've had from them is, you know, really been what's probably, you know, kept me in hockey for as long as I have. And, you know, I wouldn't be nearly the player nor the person that I am without them growing up. So, you know, love them so much. And, you know, really couldn't thank all four of them enough for, you know, their support and how much they've helped me, you know, get to this point and how much I'm sure they'll continue to support and help me over the next, hopefully, long career in San Jose.
4: Your sister probably goes through the same thing. Now, when you say she's a horse rider, does she participate like in dressage and tournaments like that, or is she actually racing horses?
3: She does equestrian horse riding. So I'm not good with the terminology and that stuff, but she's been in that for 10 years now. And it's been cool to kind of learn a lot about that sport and that stuff. It's not something that is super common. So it's been pretty cool to watch her, you know, become really good at that. And it's definitely a complete opposite parallel from hockey. So it's cool to kind of see the different spectrum of how each sport works.
4: But what's similar is that the mental focus has to be there for sure. And you have to put hours and hours of training in. And I wondered if you, A, learned from that, and B, if you played any other sports besides hockey that allowed you to become a better focused mental athlete.
3: Yeah, I think the dual sport athlete growing up is really, really big. I think when you look at all hockey players now, you ask them if they did other things growing up, everybody says they did. And for me, I think the biggest second sport I played was lacrosse, which probably the most common one for a lot of hockey players. And I think that absolutely helped me. I think just once the hockey season ended, you know, there's a need to, you know, put the equipment away and stay out of the rink for a little bit of time, especially as a younger kid, and sort of, you know, get out and do something else and, you know, enjoy other things. So for me, lacrosse was a great second sport to play. You know, I had a lot of fun playing it. I played with my buddies, you know, at school and away from school and things like that. So, you know, you meet a lot more new people and, you know, you get to understand a different sport and learn about all that kind of stuff. And, you know, definitely with lacrosse, I think the parallels between, you know, it and hockey are very similar. And I think it definitely, you know, helped me a lot as a hockey player just to play lacrosse.
4: The thinking process with lacrosse is definitely very similar to hockey. And of course, the training is pretty intense. Were you a defender there, like you're a defenseman here? Were you a midfielder? Did you play attack? What'd you do?
3: I started as defense, but after a couple games, I said I wanted to hold on to the ball a little more. So I switched up to midfield. And I think from there's a lot of running. So I'd like to say that that's helped my cardio a good amount when I did play.
4: Well, for sure. I mean, I remember doing the four corners drill. That was always my favorite. My lacrosse coach used to have it where you'd split up the team into four corners, and then he'd say, do 25 jumping jacks. Then you'd sprint down the length of the field to the next corner, and then you'd do 25 push-ups. And then you jog if you're going across the field. So, and you did that for about 10 times around the field. Now, I'm assuming you played outdoor. You didn't play box lacrosse, right?
3: Yeah, I played field. So there was a lot of running and a lot of sprints and cardio and stuff going on before or after practices. So it gets you prepared pretty well.
4: Are you aware of the fact that Logan Couture, who just retired, has a huge lacrosse background and his family was totally involved in it?
3: I didn't know that, but I probably should have dug a little bit into that and found that out, but I did not know that, no.
4: Well, when Logan comes around, you'll have to chat with him about it. His mom's family, big time in lacrosse, and then his dad was a lacrosse ref for years and years and years. So it's kind of an interesting comparison that playing that other sport gives you a different perspective on hockey. But let's get back to the greatest sport in the world. I want to talk to you a little bit about the idea of being traded or having your rights moved. That's happened a couple of times in your life. As I recall, it was Niagara that was very interested in you in the OHL draft. And for whatever reason, you didn't make contact with them and ended up with the London Knights, which, of course, is a premier organization. But what was that whole process like for you?
3: Yeah, it was definitely, as a 16-year-old kid, you know, at that point, kind of understanding that, you know, maybe hockey was going to be something I could do for the rest of my life, and having to move away and start to take hockey, you know, extremely seriously is, just with the situation that happened there, you know, a lot of the times, you know, you have to put yourself in the best position possible. And, Niagara, just at that point, didn't feel like the right spot for myself. And, I was lucky where London had reached out and, you know, expressed their interest in me. And obviously, like you said, such a premier organization, and the Hunter brothers have, you know, turned that into, you know, I'd absolutely say the best junior hockey program in the world. They pump out players year after year after year, and you know, they know what they're doing, how to get a player to the NHL. So for me, it felt like if London became an option for myself to go play there, it seemed like it was a bit of a no-brainer. And you know, once the moment came that I found out I was being traded there, from then on, it's been, you know, the best 3 years of my life, being able to live there and learn from, you know, the players that have gone through and be able to be a part of the teams that I was, with the success that we had as a team. And, you know, from that became, you know, the individual success I was so fortunate to have there. And I mean, you know, I look back on it now and couldn't be more grateful for, you know, what London's given to me and the opportunities and the player that they've made me today.
4: These days, a major junior player is eligible to play in the NCAA. That's just starting out this season. That wasn't the case when you were getting started. But the Chicago Steel, I understand, were also very interested in you. Would that have been an option for you if you had picked the college route, or were you OHL all the way?
3: I mean, for me, it became pretty rocky after the OHL draft. And, you know, from that point, I opened up, you know, everything. You know, I wanted to look down all the paths possible and find out what was best for me. So, like you said, the Chicago Steel quickly became an option for myself. And I went down to their camp to see what that was about. And, you know, it was funny how, Mac was there at the same time. So that was my first time meeting him. And, you know, we were 15 or 16 at the time, you could just tell the kind of player that he was going to become. But for my side, just wanting to open up to everything and see what was best for me. And if, you know, Chicago was the route for me, and then potentially college after that, I was, you know, going to be, you know, thrilled with that decision as well. You look at some of the top NCAA programs, they're, you know, fantastic programs. And, you know, I was lucky enough to be reached out to by a couple of them and, you know, have them, you know, run me through their programs and everything like that, and kind of see that sort of thing. But I got to a point where it came back to, you know, an Ontario kid, and, you know, it seemed like growing up it was always OHL. And I guess you could say I came back to that consensus there. But for me, it became pretty easily when London kind of came on the board with the option to go play there. It was, this is what's going to be best for me. And I'd like to say that I made the right decision, with deciding to go play in London and being fortunate enough to be traded there.
4: It's definitely looking like that. We're talking to Sam Dickinson, San Jose Sharks young defenseman in the organization, 11th overall in the recent NHL draft in 2024. Now a part of the Sharks organization after signing a major contract. Let's talk a little bit about that OHL experience. You know, the one thing that's different about the OHL or any of the major junior leagues from college hockey is that you play a pro style of schedule. How does that really kind of crystallize you and turn you from a piece of coal when you start into a nice diamond at the end?
3: Yeah, it's absolutely a long process. Like you said, the season that you go through is, you know, it's a grueling season. There's games every weekend. You're playing, you know, 3-3s, three games, three nights. So, you know, you do get used to that pro style of game where, you know, you have to be able to prepare yourself to play night after night after night and, you know, not get, you know, the ideal rest, I guess you could say, going into a game. So you kind of have to prepare yourself for the pro style when you're in the OHL. And I think that that's a huge draw to the OHL is that comparison right there. And I mean, I think the big one as well is the playoffs. It's, you know, the exact same format that you're getting in the NHL with you have to win 4 7 game series, you know, in succession right after another where you're not getting much rest. So, you know, the playoffs are obviously, you know, the highest level and the hardest hockey that's played all year. So, I mean, I think just being up in that, in the OHL and having to, you know, understand how the game changes as well is a big thing. And I think that, you know, for me, it's helped me tremendously to, you know, understand how I best can get ready, you know, to play one night, say at home, and then, you know, you're taking the bus, you know, potentially 4 to 5 hours the next day to play a game. You know, you have to learn how best you can prepare yourself. It's different game by game and player by player, but I think that that's been a huge thing for myself.
4: What's it like in the third game in the third night, third period?
3: It gets tough. You know, typically you're gassed. It doesn't feel like you've really got any legs. And, you know, in London, it seemed like the coaches would come down and be like, let's play an easy game tonight. You know, no need to try to do too much if you're tired. So, I mean, it just turns into you're getting quick shifts. You know, you're making the simple play, the easy play, and, you know, just, you know, get that win however you can, however you need to do it. Cause, you know, after that, you're getting a little bit of rest. So, you know, you can recharge with your day or two off and get back ready for whenever the next game is, maybe be a week, maybe be 3 days, and just be ready for it.
4: But it's also a lesson too, especially for a defenseman, in the sense that sometimes you want to make that fancy play, but sometimes the most simple play is the best play.
3: Absolutely. It teaches you, you know, your mind gets tired, you know, a lot before sometimes your body gets tired. So, you know, when you're in that third game of a 3-on-3, you know, your mind's not thinking the clearest, where, you know, to start the game and probably through the entire game, you're just looking to make that first pass, make it hard, make it crisp. And, you know, more rather than, you know, trying to maybe make that extra move where you don't need to, it's, you know, make that easy play, get up ice, and, you know, it's going to be definitely a probably more simple game from the entire team coming off that.
4: Sam, since we're talking about the OHL, there are five other guys in the Sharks organization that are from that league. One of them is one of your teammates, Kasper Haltinen, whom we did see a little bit in the American Hockey League this past year, and obviously is a big part of the organization. Let's start with him. What makes him a great player? I mean, I notice him in the video that I've seen. He's got an NHL-level shot already.
3: Yeah, I mean, that's the first thing that pops out with him is you give him the puck anywhere in the offensive zone and he can put it in the back of the net. I don't know how he does it. It's incredible to watch in practice when he's coming down and just seems like he scores every time. But I mean, yeah, I mean, I think a big thing for him this year was the development of like his playmaking and, you know, guys get really scared of his shot and, you know, it seems like the goalies in the entire other team buys out. When he fakes a shot and then you're sliding it to a wide open back door for a guy. So, I mean, just the pace that he plays with along with that shot is impressive. You know, he's played the last 2 years with some smaller, fast, nimble guys. So he's had to, you know, seems like he's just gotten faster day by day. And, you know, he processes plays so fast. And, I mean, you look at his size, you know, it seems like he could step into an NHL game and not look out of place. You know, his physicality and his commitment to little things is really impressive.
4: Well, that's the same thing with all the other guys. You look at the guys from Saginaw, Michael Misu was just drafted, Igor Chernyshov. These are guys that have good bulk to them, and they've also got great skill. And you got Quentin Musty from Sudbury, too. Those are three guys that are going to be great teammates, don't you think?
3: Yeah. I mean, you know, San Jose was, you know, did some fantastic drafting there to get those guys. So, I mean, like you said, with Michael obviously being a second overall pick, you can just, you know, imagine the talent that he has and, you know, an exceptional status guy. You know, you look at his point totals and the things that he puts up, it's, you know, he does so much more than the stat sheet as well. When you just watch him play, you see how committed he is to, you know, both ends of the ice, being a centerman, having to take care of all of his responsibilities is, you know, really impressive. And obviously when you pair him together with Chernyshov, it's, you saw their point totals and whatnot. It's a lethal combo, the two of them together. And, you know, for myself was not fun to match up against and play. And, you know, it's the same thing with Musty up in Sudbury. You'd look at the stat sheet, you know, one night and it's 5 points, then 4 points. And, you know, the four of those guys, you know, it's a lot of fun to play with them. And, you know, I'm glad it's playing with them now, not playing against them anymore, because, you know, they've all put me through the blender a couple nights a year. So it'll be a nice change of pace having to break the puck out to them instead of, you know, defending one-on-one against them for sure.
4: Well, you've played all the positions in hockey. You played a little bit of goalie when you got started, then you played up front. You wound up on defense. What about Haoxi Wong? He ends up coming here from China. That's a whole different story. But ending up getting to Oshawa, and he didn't start hockey until late, and he's a defenseman. Did you ever play against him when he was with Oshawa at all? And can you identify with what he's going through, that process of ramping up quickly?
3: Yeah, I mean, it's really impressive when you think of, you know, his story, which is, you know, extremely cool. And, you know, I'm sure the fandom that he'll get from people over there, and, you know, he's definitely growing the game over there, which is so cool to see. And, you know, obviously, you know, jumping in and playing in Oshawa, which, you know, was one of the better teams in the league. And, you know, we had met them in the OHL finals. And, you know, like you said, obviously there's so much just raw talent coming from him when you look at his size and how well he skates and all that kind of stuff. So, you know, he's a guy who's definitely exciting to have, you know, kind of watch him develop over the next couple of years. And I mean, yeah, I mean, the big thing is just the growth and the potential that he's got is, you know, really, really impressive. And, you know, it'll be, like I said, a lot of fun to kind of watch him over the next couple of years.
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1: We're speaking with Sam Dickinson, one of the key components of the San Jose Sharks' present and future.
4: Wanted to ask you about playing in the World Juniors and representing your country. You know, you're used to being with London. You guys have won the Memorial Cup. You've won a couple of OHL titles. With Team Canada in the World Juniors, you had a disappointment, obviously. Tell us about what a disappointment does to build your character and to make you a better player and a person, and what it was like playing in the World Juniors for Canada.
3: Yeah, the World Juniors, playing for Canada in Canada, you know, it really doesn't get better than that. You know, in Ottawa, you know, the home crowd and all that kind of stuff, like, just really was one of the coolest hockey experiences of my life, seeing, you know, the fans and all that kind of stuff. You know, it seems like it's a packed barn for warm up to come watch us play. It was incredible. Like the coolest, you know, one of the coolest hockey experiences of my life. And obviously, like you said, wasn't the result that we wanted. And, you know, a disappointing tournament for sure is probably a word to use for it. But, you know, for me, it was never really, you know, dwelling on that tournament or, you know, losing or anything like that. Is, you know, I was so proud to represent my country and, you know, wear a maple leaf on my chest and all that stuff. So, I mean, you know, I was proud of, you know, myself and our group for, you know, we went through a lot, and you go through a lot of, you know, pressure playing for Canada in Canada, like I said. So, I mean, for me, it was just, you know, take the positives, you know, obviously, you know, kind of right when the tournament ended for us, it was, you know, the guys who were eligible to come back, you know, it was like, you know, remember this kind of, you know, we'll be back. We knew that for sure. So, I mean, for me, yeah, it was just, you know, I knew I was playing hockey, you know, within the week for London. So, you know, there wasn't, for me, it really didn't feel like I had much time to, you know, dwell on that or, you know, let that upset me or anything. I was going to, you know, be angry that we lost and, you know, wasn't happy with the result or anything like that. But, you know, I had to move on and get ready for the second half of the season with London.
4: but it's best on best, and that's obviously a great opportunity, but also a chance for you to expand your horizons, to get to know people who play in the Quebec League or the Western Hockey League. And one of those guys is Gavin McKenna, who was on that team. Obviously, there's a lot of attention on him now as he goes to Penn State for a year at least in college hockey, where he's expected to be the top draft pick. But you met Macklin Celebrini when he was 15. You know what he can do. You've seen certainly what Michael Misa can do. Where does Gavin McKenna fit into that equation? What kind of a hockey player is he? How good is he?
3: Yeah, I mean, he really is. He is. He's just like Mac and Michael. You see the, like I said, with a bunch of guys, you see the point totals, and, you know, you see his highlights and stuff like that. Like, you know, it just seems like that stuff comes natural to him, just like it does for those other two guys. You know, it just seems like they were born to play hockey. They were born to be hockey players. And, you know, all three of them just like, you know, great guys, like easy guys to hang out with, or, you know, off the ice and, you know, around the hotel or around the rink and things like that, which is, you know, nice to have from guys like that who are, you know, great hockey players, but great people as well. So, I mean, you know, he like you said, he's just another one of those guys where, you know, he was, he's put a lot of work in, you can tell, you know, to become the player that he is. And, you know, just naturally so gifted at hockey and so committed and driven to, you know, be a great hockey player and play in the NHL. So, I mean, you know, now knowing him from the World Juniors, it'll be cool and fun to especially watch him over the next year and into his draft year coming. So, I mean, knowing him now, it'll be a little more cool to follow his story, knowing him too.
4: When you get 90 plus points in an OHL season, you're obviously an offensive defenseman. But in your mind, what's the most important thing as you transit to pro hockey about being a defenseman? What are the things that you think are the most important factors for you?
3: Yeah, I think obviously the big one, I think, is, you know, you're a defenseman. It's in the title. You better be able to play defense. So, you know, I think that's been a huge focus of mine. Since being drafted by San Jose, and, you know, just being a part of, you know, NHL practices and being lucky enough to get into NHL preseason games, you understand how solid defensively you have to be to play there every night. You know, obviously as a defenseman, it's nice to, you know, be able to join offensively and do things like that. But, you know, it's been a huge goal of mine over the last year in London to, you know, get better defensively and be the best defensively that I can be to be prepared to hopefully, you know, crack the roster this coming year. So, you know, practice after practice, game after game, it's always, you know, for me been, you know, what are the little things I can do to get better defensively? How can I box out better in front of the net? How can I, you know, have a better stick? How can I play better along the boards? You know, working on my skating to be able to match, you know, a smaller, faster, shifty player. How can I match their skating? And, you know, if you get a bigger guy who, you know, is going to go to the net, you know, at the same time, you know, I need to be able to not let that guy get to the net. And, you know, just understanding that, you know, at the next level, you're going to have to go up against, you know, everything and everybody. So, just being physically ready and, you know, having a mature enough game to be able to play there.
4: What about that other factor of the physical game? When you're in the OHL and you're a top player, especially if you're a defenseman, the coach might have a tendency to throw you out there for 30, 32 minutes on occasion. You might even pace yourself at certain times, but in the NHL, you can't afford to do that. And you really have to understand what each shift is all about. How much focus do you place on that?
3: Yeah, I mean, it's definitely a different level where, you know, there were games last year where, you know, like you said, you're playing, you know, for myself, north of 35 minutes a night. So, you know, when you're playing that many minutes in the OHL, and, you know, I'd like to say that I'm, you know, a bigger, more physically imposing guy in the OHL. You know, sometimes you have to, you know, pace yourself a little bit and understand that, you know, when the right time to get in the rushes, when it's not the time, you know, making sure that you're taking smart, you know, hard shifts and things like that. But like you said, at the next level, that's not how it works. That's not how it flies. So, I mean, for me, you know, I understand when it's time to give your all out every shift for, you know, whether it be 5 minutes a night or 25 minutes a night, you know, you got to be prepared every second you're on the ice. So, you know, it'll be something that, you know, I think that I'm ready for and a challenge that, you know, I'm looking forward to when the time comes for sure.
4: Who are the coaches that have influenced you the most about playing the position?
3: Yeah, I think the guy who got me into, you know, defense and all that stuff was, you know, my minor hockey coach, Justin Donati. I mean, he was the first guy who I felt like kind of saw something in me to be a hockey player. And, you know, I've known him for what feels like, you know, close to 7-8 years now, and, you know, still in touch to this day, even though I, you know, I haven't played for him in 3 years. But, you know, he was the first coach to, you know, really get me into that, you know, thought process of, you know, I can play hockey and, you know, this can be something I can do for myself. And then obviously, you know, the Hunters have done so much, and Dylan as well. Dylan Hunter being the D coach in London is, you know, I'd say, you know, taking me to the next level defensively. And, you know, he's put in, you know, hours and hours and hours, you know, preparing me for games and all that stuff. So, I mean, you know, a lot of credit to, you know, so many more people who have helped me along the way. And, you know, I'm sure there'll be, you know, plenty more to help me in the coming years and through the next little bit. So.
4: That coach you mentioned, was he the coach that you played for in Aurora or somewhere else?
3: The Marlies, the Toronto Marlies, who were my minor hockey team growing up. He was the head coach there, and you know, it was minor hockey, but truly one of the best coaches I've ever played for. And yeah, like I said, so many thanks to him for everything that you know, he's helped me with, for sure.
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4: We're chatting with Sam Dickinson of the San Jose Sharks organization. Wanted to ask you if you were aware of the fact that there were at least two other athletes that are named Sam Dickinson that have really had a lot of success in their craft. Did you know that?
3: I feel like I've seen it, but yeah, I mean, I guess it's a good name to have.
4: Well, here's one. He's a triathlete, and he is from England, and he won a bronze medal in the 2024 Paris Olympics. His name is Sam Dickinson. And then there's another guy who's played rugby. So there's two guys from across the pond in England that have your name and are very accomplished athletes. So it's just another one to put in the arsenal of the Dickinson family when you get here.
3: Yeah, I mean, I feel like I've seen some things about those two. Just obviously, like you said, having the same name. But, you know, like you said, you know, a bronze medal in the Olympics and, you know, a rugby player, some impressive stuff. So I think I've got some work to do before, you know, I can catch those guys.
4: So how do you look at what you're about to go through? I mean, you've been to NHL camps and so forth, but now it's a really big, big opportunity for you. The Sharks have a young defense, but there's a lot of talent there. You got young guys like Shakir Mukhamadulin you're going to be playing with. You got other guys that, you know, Nick Leddy just coming into the organization, John Klingberg. You're really looking forward to your opportunity to play with all these guys?
3: Yeah, it's really exciting. You know, like you said, with the older guys that they have brought in, you know, guys who have won Stanley Cups and, you know, had, you know, wildly successful careers and, you know, played a thousand games in the NHL, hundreds of games in the NHL, just to, you know, be on the ice with them and, you know, learn the little things that they do and that kind of thing. And then, like you said, with the other younger guys who are there, it's, you know, cool to have, you know, other guys who are, you know, at different paths, but at the same time, you know, going through the same things of, you know, trying to become full-time NHLers and have long careers and that kind of thing. So, you know, San Jose, it feels like, you know, has got this perfect blend of, you know, the young talent, which is, you know, obvious with the guys there, but at the same time, that, you know, a lot of veteran players who have, you know, had, like I said, incredibly successful careers, you know, being brought in to, you know, help the team start to, you know, win a lot of hockey games, which I'm sure is going to be happening really soon.
4: Well, you don't get into three games in three nights at the NHL level or even in the American Hockey League anymore, but you do get sometimes four games in five, and you got the extra travel because you're on the West Coast. So that means every practice you get is hugely important since you don't have as many days to practice. Have you thought about that a little bit as to how you're going to be prepared for that and how to handle it?
3: Yeah, it's definitely, you know, probably a pretty big obstacle when it comes to that kind of thing. But, you know, the coaches and all the staff that are there, you know, the best, you know, in the world at the things that they.
5: Whenever the San Jose Sharks and the Los Angeles Kings do battle, whether it's at SAP Center at San Jose or if it's in Los Angeles at Crypto.com Arena, there's always a sense of intensity, rivalry, and history. And for tonight's game, a matchup at SAP Center, there is all of the above. You see, it's the last time that Andrei Kopitar is ever going to play a game in the regular season at the tank, And it's also a night in which the Sharks will honor one of his great rivals over the years in the Pacific Division, Jumbo Joe Thornton, who will drop the puck and have a ceremony upon his induction into the Hockey Hall of Fame. Lots of festivities tonight, and it's always a great game. The Sharks and the Los Angeles Kings are on the air next on the San Jose Sharks Audio Network.
0: It's time to feel the teal. This is San Jose Sharks Hockey. Now, Sharks Warm-Up, brought to you by Hilton San Jose. Hilton for the stay.
5: From SAP Center at San Jose, I'm Dan Rusinowski, along with Jamal Mayers. An historic night as the Sharks honor Joe Thornton and the fans get to see Andre Kopitar one last time. The Sharks and the Los Angeles Kings at SAP Center. What a matchup. The Sharks are wearing their historic retro jerseys in honor of Jumbo Joe, who will be dropping the puck at center ice. And Jamal, there's just an extra bit of energy in the air today.
6: And you obviously got to love the vintage jerseys as well. It's a nice touch there. And, you know, Jumbo doesn't like when the attention's on him, but it's very much deservedly so, and the fans get an opportunity. I'm hoping he's wearing his Hall of Fame jacket.
5: That brings us to the roster report from Kaiser Permanente. Get care like a pro with Kaiser Permanente, the official team physicians of the San Jose Sharks. John Klingberg sat out last game against the Utah Mammoth, and that was a big statement given the fact that he was brought here to be the quarterback on the first power play unit. But he's had a couple of rough outings, and he needed the reset, and so they decided to sit him out. But he's back in tonight. Nick Leddy will be sitting out tonight, and also Tim Liljegren, who sat out the last two games, gets an opportunity. Those are two right-handed shooting defensemen for the coaching staff to start the play.
6: Yeah, and you know what? Mooka Madulin is out of the lineup once again, but again, there's a real opportunity here for Dickinson to take the reins. He's going to have an opportunity, obviously. Desharnais and him have had good chemistry, I think, when they played together. Klingberg looking to respond as well, and Liljegren gets an opportunity with a solid physical force in Orlov.
5: Jeff Skinner is on the injured reserve list with that lower body injury, but it's been said that the Sharks dodged a major bullet, that the injury that looked so ugly is not as bad as people thought, and that's great news. Michael Mesa continues to be on the shelf. He's missed the last 8 games, and he continues to be on the injured reserve list with a lower body injury. It will be Yaroslav Askarov in net. Why wouldn't you play the kid? Since November the 1st, he stopped 96.4% of his shots. He's got a 5-1 record and a 1.31 goals against average, which is even more amazing, Jamal, when you ponder the fact that none of those games are shutouts.
6: Yeah, he's been so good. And what I've liked about him, I'm certainly not a goaltender expert, but he looks quiet in the net. He looks calm, confident, very few rebounds that he lets out. And his defense has done a good job, for the most part, clearing the pucks in front of him. So that confidence that your goaltender plays with gives everybody on the bench confidence to make plays and not afraid to make mistakes. And when you're playing like that, that's why you're winning hockey games.
5: Macklin Celebrini is number 3 in the NHL in scoring with 13 goals and 17 assists after his hat-trick performance against the Mammoth. And here's the unique stat of the day. The top 4 scorers right now in the entire National Hockey League are all former first overall picks. Number 1 is Nathan MacKinnon with 33 points. He was first overall in 2013. Number 2 on the list, Connor McDavid with 32 points, first overall in 2015. Number 3 is Macklin Celebrini, first overall in 2024. And Connor Bedard is 4th with 29 points, first overall in 2023. So I guess a tip of the hockey helmet to the scouts, they know what they're talking about.
6: Yeah, they certainly do. And those 4 guys are examples of how to produce offensively and doing it the right way, and they continue to be at the top of the board for a reason.
5: Well, Macklin Celebrini is on pace for 123 points this year. We'll see if he can keep that up, which is an amazing total. But Will Smith is also on his way to having a great year. If he keeps up his pace, he'll end up with 28 goals and 77 points. And obviously, those are 2 players that you can really come to count on. But what they're starting to get is a lot more attention from other teams, especially the top checking

0: continue with some more thoughts about Joe Thornton and his contributions not only to the Sharks but to the game of hockey. We'll also hear from some people about Anze Kopitar. And, of course, later on we'll get the keys to the game. That's all next on the San Jose Sharks Audio Network.
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0: It's going to be a special night, Sharks fans, as Joe Thornton will drop the puck ceremonially at Senior Ice to honor his 2025 induction into the Hockey Hall of Fame. And just in case you're wondering, Anze Kopitar plays in his 50th game in this building in his career over 20 years. He will become the second Shark opponent to play 50 games in this building. And if he's in the lineup the last time the Sharks played the Kings in January, which we're expecting he would be unless he were injured, he would be playing in his 100th game in his career against the San Jose Sharks in the regular season, which is also second. Now, I want you to guess who possibly could have played more games than 100. Only one other player has against the Sharks. I don't think you're going to get it, but I'll let you try.
2: I'm going to say Luke Robitaille.
0: That's not a bad guess. You got the wrong team, but you got the right idea. The answer is, from the Phoenix Coyotes,
2: Shane Doan.
0: And it's because of his longevity,
2: yeah,
0: too.
2: Yes.
0: The amazing thing about Kopitar, though, is that right now he's tied with Joe Sakic with 75 points career against the Sharks. Number one is Teemu Selanne with 99, but he gets 1 point tonight or in the last game against L.A. down in Los Angeles on the 7th of January. He's all by himself in second place, and it's probably fitting.
2: Oh, yeah. He's a special player, and he's had an amazing career, and what a great example he's been for even the maturation of a young centerman in Quinton Byfield, who started his career on the wing and watched and learned and then, started to understand how to prepare, how to play the game the right way. And no better example than Anze Kopitar and for what he's done in this game and for what he's meant to the Kings organization.
0: Obviously, the same thing goes for Jumbo Joe Thornton. Although his playing career has been over for a number of years, Thornton is a big, big part of the Sharks organization, and we'll hear some people on that. Young players, though, who never really saw a lot of some of the old-timers play, certainly understand the history of what's happening tonight. Zach Ostapchuk, who's one of the younger guys on the Sharks roster, told us that he's anticipating a special evening.
3: I think that's going to be a pretty cool night, especially I know I'm like growing up watching those two guys. I mean, for as long as I can remember, they were at the top of the league, right? So to honor those two tonight, I think that's going to be pretty special to be a part of.
0: And Ostapchuk says that day to day in his limited time with the Sharks, he notices Joe Thornton a lot around the San Jose dressing room.
3: Oh, 100%. I think it's just his energy. I mean, whenever he's in the building, you know it. And he talks to everyone and anyone. I've only been here for a couple months, but I've had numerous conversations with him, and he just makes me feel at home. So I think, yeah, having him around, it's really awesome for our group.
0: That's something that's special about Joe Thornton, Jamal. He's just a bundle of energy every day.
2: Yeah, no one loves coming to the rink, being around the boys, and soaking up every single part of being in this the best league in the world. And, that's how he was as a teammate, and he's not going to change.
0: As for Anze Kopitar, Tyler Toffoli has a unique perspective on the Kings star center because he played for the Los Angeles Kings to start his career when Kopitar was already an established NHL star.
4: He was obviously one of the leaders in LA when I first came in, and it was an honor to kind of watch him play every single night and see the work that he put in on both sides of the puck, and not only the on-ice stuff but the off-ice stuff that he kind of took me in under his wing. I've said it multiple times the past week or so here. Just a great human being and great family, and definitely very grateful to be friends with them, and very fortunate to win a Stanley Cup and kind of be connected in that sense as well.
0: And like Joe Thornton, Anze Kopitar has influenced Tyler Toffoli when he was a young player to impart his knowledge to the kids of today.
4: I think just the everyday aspect of coming in, and obviously there are bumps and bruises, and you're not going to be necessarily in the best mood every single day, but as long as you kind of try, and you just try to be a good person as much as you can. That's probably one of the main things that I got from him. Is every time I saw him, he's just a nice person and just a very genuine human being.
0: But what Toffoli got from Joe Thornton was great competition as an opponent, and there's all kinds of respect there.
4: Same thing. He brings energy every single day, and

0: Obviously, I didn't get the opportunity to play with him, but had plenty of opportunities playing against him, and it was always a battle every single time. And I mean, it's funny and kind of a coincidence that this is Kopi's last regular season game here at SAP, and Jumbo's getting honored. They definitely had many, many battles together and against each other, and it was fun to watch.
1: That's Tyler Toffoli of the San Jose Sharks, who has one of the unique honors of having played for both franchises that are on the ice tonight, the Sharks and the Los Angeles Kings. When we come back, Jamal will have the Toyota keys to the game next on the San Jose Sharks Audio Network.
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1: Sharks and Kings are going to do battle tonight here at SAP Center at San Jose. 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
3: All right, first key for me is the Sharks' second and third line need to produce offensively. Obviously, you saw that Macklin Celebrini led the way in the last game, but you got to have other guys step up as well. Second point, the power play must be more intentional about getting pucks to the net, especially early on. That's something that Ryan Warsawski talked about. We'll see if they're able to get that done. And then third, be aware of the Kings' top line. It's not Kopitar anymore. It's Byfield's line with Fiala and Kempe. They have 7 goals in the last 10 games.
1: And they are a force to be reckoned with, where they got the puck on their stick and have any extended zone time. 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Toyota, let's go places. We'll come back with more next on the San Jose Sharks Audio Network.
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1: From SAP Center at San Jose, we've got Coach's Chalkboard, the Sharks, and the Los Angeles Kings. I'm Dan Rusinowski, along with Sharks head coach Ryan Warsawski. And Ryan, I begin with the thought of Joe Thornton and his contribution to the game, certainly a legendary figure. I want to ask you about his contribution now, when you see him around the rink, when he's talking to the kids, when he's advising Macklin Celebrini. What do you see?
4: Ball of energy, passion, the same thing he probably was all those years he's played here, and what he brings to the rink every day is a guy that's got energy, that loves to be at the rink, that has a love for the game, that helps these younger players, that helps the older players in a lot of different situations. So it's a great resource for us coaches. It's a great resource for the players that are here. He's not just poking his head in, you know, once a week. He's here every day, and he is fully invested in being part of this organization. I think that's what I take away, and how much passion he has for the Sharks.
1: One of the things that I've noticed is just his balance between the love of the game and having a lot of fun when you're out there, but also the right to business when it comes time to get on the ice. And the other part is that instead of hoping to be excellent, the expectation to be excellent. Would you see that?
4: Yeah, that's a very fair statement. Obviously, didn't coach him, but you can tell when it's time to have fun, he has his fun. When it's time to work, he puts his work boots on, and that's what he was, you know, did as a Shark and as a leader. And we hope to continue to kind of pass that on. And we've obviously got some young, you know, leaders coming, and they're, you know, ones living with them, and you know, you learn from that. And I think that's important part of this whole game, and is having the love, not losing the love and the passion for the game, and Jumbo does a great job of that.
1: Kind of interesting that tonight you're playing the LA Kings, and we're going to honor Joe Thornton on the ice. He'll drop the puck, and on the other side of the ice, Anje Kopitar is playing in his 99th game against the Sharks in his career, 50th in SAP Center. That's second all-time for games played to Shane Doan, who played forever. But what about the fact that these two guys battled it out for so many years, and now they get to kind of share the evening?
4: Yeah, that's pretty unique, and it'll be special, right? And the two really, you know, top centers of all time. And when you look at Kopitar and what he's done in his career, and the respect that obviously we have as an organization towards him and what he's done for that team, as well as Jumbo for us. So I think everyone can kind of reminisce and see the battles that they had over the years, and you obviously were part of it and saw it, and saw it from a distance and through a different lens. Was obviously one of the best ones in the NHL when you would watch LA versus San Jose. You know, you tuned in for that one just because of the rivalry and then the players on each team that went, you know, battled, and the respect they had within each other, I thought was very impressive, and it'll be a special night for sure.
1: Well, the rivalry continues, of course. The Kings beat you once earlier in the season when you were still trying to figure things out in October. Now you've been picking up points lately, but you haven't exactly been happy with the way you've played either. You depended a little maybe too much on Askarov's goaltending and Nedeljkovic. What about the issue of puck management? What is the most important issue of puck management that can get numbers around the puck and can get you better as zone exit?
4: Yeah, you know, and I think when people say, or puck management, people cue in on the neutral zone. For us, you know, I think our neutral zone has been better as of late. It's more so our defensive zone and breaking out pucks and moving pucks and executing, you know, our breakouts and being predictable. And, you know, when one guy has the puck, the other four guys are skating to support it, not watching and hoping Mac and Celebrini can wheel and deal through the neutral zone. That there's low odds there enough of us having success. So, you know, it really starts in our defensive zone and making sure we're on point, breaking out pucks early, and we're skating to support. And those are the two big things that we've talked about here the last couple days.
1: We look forward to seeing a lot of that tonight. Good luck.
4: Thanks, Dan. Appreciate it.
1: And that's our Coach's Chalkboard Show for today. Stand by for the Sharks and the Kings, coming up next on the San Jose Sharks Audio Network.
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0: Celebrini will begin shooting it. He scores! Mecklen gets the game winner in overtime. Throws it in front. Pull off the drive. Great save by Askarov. Tries to center to Foley. It's off the stick. Foley shoots. He scores!
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2: A special night, the Sharks taking on the Los Angeles Kings, and a special tribute to Joe Thornton, who was inducted into the Hockey Hall of Fame on November the 10th in an emotional ceremony in Toronto. I'm Dan Rusinowski, along with Jamal Mayers. It is very exciting tonight, and it's also Andrzej Kopitar's 50th and final appearance in this building as a member of the Los Angeles Kings in a storied 20-year career. Right now, a special presentation at Center Ice involving Joe Thornton. Let us go to Danny Miller. Joe Thornton and his family at Center Ice, right next to the benches. Tavea, his wife, Lila, and River, his daughter and son.
3: Accumulated more standings points than the Sharks, and only the Pittsburgh Penguins won more games. The Sharks won 80 Stanley Cup playoff games in that span, and appeared in the conference final four times, captured the 2000.
2: Well, the San Jose Sharks certainly involved with Joe Thornton. Have a bit of a snafu technically with the PA, so we'll just tell you what's going on to the ice right now. Joe Thornton, an important part of the 2016 Stanley Cup Final team. He's 14th in points all time, 7th in assists, and 6th in games played, behind his old friend Patrick Marleau, who's number one all time. As a member of Team Canada, Joe captured the gold medal at the 2010 Olympics in that dramatic moment. He also won the World Cup of Hockey a couple of times and the 1997 World Junior Championships. He has literally done everything. And right now, a video is about to be played here to honor Joe Thornton.
4: The Hockey Hall of Fame is pleased to welcome Joe Thornton as an honored member.
5: Oh, I loved every minute. I did. I was so fortunate. I started 18 and I ended up at 42. So I was, you know, very, very fortunate to do what I did for so many years. And I loved it.
6: Now inducted into the Hockey Hall of Fame, into the players category, Joe Thornton. And once again, the newest members of the Hockey Hall of Fame.
7: Here we go.
5: At a young age, I instantly fell in love with the game of hockey. I was Gordie Howe, I was Bobby Orr, I was the great one, I was Johnny Bower, I was the magnificent one. I wanted to be Pat LaFontaine, Cam Neely, Eric Lindros, Stevie Yzerman, and so many more. So I want to thank to all those greats for setting the bar and creating a dream inside of me. 15 years of playing with the Sharks, everything just clicked and it was easy to go to the rink. I felt dominant. There were so many great teammates. Hall of Famers, Rob Blake, Jeremy Roenick, Patrick Marleau, Logan Couture, Brent Burns, Joe Pavelski, Mike Greer, Ryan Clough, Douglas Murray, Michael Haling, and so many more. We never won the ultimate trophy, but going to the Stanley Cup Final in 16 has to be the biggest highlight. Although beating Vegas in Game 7 in 2019 was pretty cool too. Being a Shark is something I'm extremely proud of, and I sure have been enjoying watching the team play this year. Thank you for everyone. This is an honor of a lifetime. Now, James, bring on the bagpipes. It's time to party. Thank you, everyone. I love you.
8: Joining us tonight for the ceremonial puck drop, please welcome Hockey Hall of Famer Joe Thornton, his wife Tabea, daughter Isla, and son River.
2: Joe Thornton walking out to a tremendous round of applause, as you would expect here at SAP Center at Center Ice.
8: And now, can we please have a representative from each team to Center Ice?
2: Andrzej Kopitar is going to come out his final game at SAP Center. And for the San Jose Sharks, it's Macklin Celebrini, his house guest. They drop the puck. Celebrini picks it up, gives it to Joe Thornton. They exchange a big hug. Andrzej Kopitar exchanging a couple of hands. And now Kopitar comes over with a big hug for Joe Thornton. So much respect. So many intense games against each other. Joe Thornton scoring that game-winning goal,
8: Joe,
2: in the playoffs in 2011, in overtime in Los Angeles, sliding to the ice,
8: and
2: Kopitar winning a couple of Stanley Cups. Nice special moment there, and now it's just about time for hockey, as the San Jose Sharks and Los Angeles Kings watch the rug get warmed up and rolled back, and it's time for our starting lineups. 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Celebrate responsibly. Well, the San Jose Sharks, as you would expect, would start Yaroslav Askarov in net. Ever since November the 1st, he's 5-1 in six games played. A sparkling 96.4 save percentage and an equally sparkling 1.31 goals against average in that span. On defense for the Sharks, it'll be a combination of John Klingberg back in the lineup alongside Mario Ferraro, who had a really strong game against Utah. And up front, Macklin Celebrini starts with Will Smith and Philip Kurashev.
9: And the Kings are countering with Philip Deneau and Warren Fogle and Laferriere. On the back end, they'll have Edmondson and Clark. And a net, Anton Forsberg.
2: Referees are Alex Lepkowski and Francis Chiron. The linesmen are Ryan Gibbons and Ben O'Quinn. Here we go. Faceoff has been dropped. Great to have everybody with us, including those who are syncing up our broadcast to the national television feed. Glad to have you. I'm Dan Rusinowski along with Jamal Mayers. Right now, the Kings skating right to left. Slap one into the offensive zone, and the Beat LA chants are already out in force here at the Tank. Great crowd on hand tonight to celebrate with Joe Thornton, as now Macklin Celebrini, the hero of the last game, guns one into the offensive zone. Brant Clark back to get it. Laferriere tips his pass to the middle, and here comes Philip Deneau, carrying it right up the middle of the ice. Got to the Sharks' line, dump one in. Back there to get it, a couple of San Jose players. They kick it free. Nice job by Ferraro there, one-on-one. And Klingberg gets the first pass out, and the Sharks are on the move. Kurashev across the line. Drop pass right side. Celebrini back for Kurashev in front of the net. Off the skates. Edmondson defending, and it trickles into Anton Forsberg, who steps right up after covering up that puck and says thank you to Joel Edmondson, the defenseman, who was really effective against Kurashev.
9: Yeah, really good job on the entry by the Sharks as Kurashev got that puck out wide. He buys time and then attacks the middle of the ice, leaving it for Celebrini, and then heads to the net. Celebrini looking for him the whole time, and as you mentioned, Edmondson does a nice job preventing that pass from getting to the back door.
2: Just underway in the first period of play, as now we have a stoppage of play congratulating Andrzej Kopitar on an amazing career. He's got a big smile on his face on the LA bench, and that's really great to see, the respectful nature of this rivalry over there. So I remember Luke Robitaille's last game here in this building, last game he ever played, the fans stood up and chanted for Luke Robitaille, which was pretty special to see too.
9: Well, smart hockey fans recognizing a great career and giving him his much due respect.
2: Off the faceoff, back to action. Nothing, nothing to score. Sharks dump inside the LA zone, left side of the goaltender Anton Forsberg, who's looking on, watching the Kings whip it around the far boards. Good keeping, though, by the Sharks' Orlov, and he throws it behind the goal line. A good check on Eklund there by Brian Dumoulin, but there's Alex Wennberg, ever reliable, throwing it back the other way and around the boards. Kevin Fiala back to get it. Wennberg in forechecking, getting a little piece of Dumoulin, but he poked it off to the right, and Kevin Fiala banks one out to center ice. Quinton Byfield's at the Sharks' blue line, but the Kings need a line change, so Byfield protects the puck, turns to the corner, lead pass breaking in, it's Kuzmenko, but by the time he got control of it, he lost his opportunity to shoot, and he was wide open in front of the net. Jacob Moverare throws it toward the goal, but it's deflected wide. Near board feed. It's Kempe dropping it off to Kuzmenko. Back for Moverare. Throws to the right wing board. Centering pass for Andrzej Kopitar, but it's off his skate, and it ricochets out to center ice. We've already had a nice start to this first period. No official shots on goal yet, but a lot of activity in the offensive zone on each side.
9: Yeah, and I really like how aggressive and physical Orlov chose to be against one of their better players in Kempe. That's something we'll need to continue all night.
2: In the neutral zone, Andrzej Kopitar in his 50th game against the Sharks throws one back to the defense as LA coach Jim Hiller needs a line change here. Kings dump one on net, sticked aside by Yaroslav Askarov, who's in net to our left side tonight. Edmondson knocks one down at the Sharks' blue line and backhands in deep, and there's Askarov taking a stroll, stopping it behind his net, whipping it around the boards, but it's off the stick of Graf. He did poke it out to center. 3-on-2 developing for the Sharks. It's Delandria now in, and the score! Baudet gets the drop pass from Delandria and beats Forsberg. The San Jose Sharks, 2 minutes and 33 seconds into the first period, have taken the 1-0 lead. What a shot by Baudet, his fifth goal of the season.
9: Oh, just a great job through the neutral zone. As Delandria sweeps in and picks up this puck, he protects it extremely well. And as the entry does a nice job to find a really good pass, does a nice job to find Gaudette in the middle of the ice. And this play doesn't happen if you don't net drive. And that's exactly what Graf does to open up that space in lane. And he makes no mistake ripping that over the shoulder.
2: Boy, Graf deserves a lot of credit on that goal because he made the initial defensive play to get the puck out. And then he raced, as you said, with the net drive to cause all kinds of chaos. And the Sharks have the 1-0 lead. Goal number 5 on the season for Adam Gaudet. Great pass by Delandria to make it 1-0 San Jose. And Colin Graf, as I mentioned, getting that second assist. Back to action. Sharks off to a good start here, leading 1-0. Barkley Goodrow and Ryan Reeves throw one into the offensive zone, and Reeves throws the body check on Mikey Anderson on defense. And Anderson got it up the near boards and will have to play the puck now at the near side boards in his own zone. The late penalty coming up against San Jose, however, in the ensuing action. So Brian Dumoulin, the veteran on defense, will scoot back behind his own goal line. Goaltender Forsberg heads to the bench, and the extra attacker coming on for the Kings. Kopitar's on the left wing side, but Dumoulin dropped it back. Now Philip Dano drops it backwards, and here comes Fiala scooting through center. A lead for Dano on the right, tips it forward. Fiala trying to reach it. Ferraro getting back. Good hustle by Mario to get the touch on that, so the Kings don't get a shot on goal with the extra attacker on, but they will get the power play at 3:35 as the first penalty of the game is coming up against the San Jose Sharks. Sharks wearing their retro jerseys tonight, and Ryan Reeves is the man that is on his way to the penalty box. He doesn't seem to like this call. It's interference. That happened right at the blue line on the right wing boards, and so the Kings will have the man advantage.
9: Real unfortunate play here. I guess they think that it was a little bit late, but I say the puck's sitting there. Why are you not allowed to hit the guy? That's it. I think Ryan has a very good point. That should not have been a penalty.
2: Kings have the power play. They're ranked number 22 in the NHL on the road, and they throw it around in front. Great save by Askarov on a tic-tac, but no-toe play. Fiala was by himself on the right, ripped the shot from 3 feet in front, and Askarov made the save. Another chance, Kuzmenko trying to find Fiala on the right wing side, but it's off the stick. Fiala Settas, and the Kings' power play keeps it in. Sent back to Fiala on the left point, to the right side. There's the shot, blocked in front. That was off of Kempe's stick. Kempe kept it in, guns it around the boards to the near side, and Kuzmenko on the left wing half board stops it. He'll exchange passes. He throws it down low. There's Corey Perry, always a danger. Gives back to Kuzmenko. Perry's in front of the net. There's the shot. Great save by Askarov. That came from Fiala on the right point, and Askarov deflected it wide, and the Sharks clear.
9: Just a great adjustment there by Ferraro, recognizing where the one-timer is going to come from, put himself in harm's way and gets a great block, and then a great job by Desharnais getting the clear.
2: And now here's Corey Perry moving back into the Sharks' end. 55 seconds to go on the Kings' power play. Is now Byfield on the right side, got the drop, throws it on goal, save made, rebound grab, but not quite cleared out by the San Jose defense. That was Liljegren who couldn't clear it out. Good keep in by Brant Clark. Clark on the point will get it back. He stick handles to the right boards, throws it back, got it back, shoots it on net, and a save made by Askarov, who so far has been very sharp in the early going. 38 seconds to go on that Ryan Reeves phantom penalty. 4:57 gone by in the first with the Sharks up 1-0.
9: A really nice job at the top there. The great communication by Goudreau and Wennberg to switch. Once they met through halfway, they handed off the defender to each other. That allowed them to maintain a good gap and not allow any seam plays through the middle.
2: Zach Ostapchuk just won the faceoff as the Sharks continue to kill the penalty for another 33 seconds. Tim Liljegren shoots one all the way down. Both veterans who were not in the lineup last game, Liljegren and John Klingberg, are playing tonight. And that means that Shakir Mukhamadunin and Nick Leddy are out. Here come the Kings, skating right to left on the power play. Byfield cruises in. Nice little job there by Moore on the far side to hold out of the puck with Kurashev defending. It came back to the point. Kings throw it to the left. Laferriere backskates away from the check of Graf. Moves into the corner. Turns away from another check and gets it back to Clark. Feeds it on the right. That shot goes off the post from the far side of the ice for Byfield. Held in now by Laferriere. He shoots from the left side, misses the net, and out of the box is Reeves. He has the puck at center ice. 3-on-1 developing. Now it's 3-on-2. Reeves comes in, shoots, and the save made by Forsberg. That's only the second shot on goal the Sharks have in this game. The first one went in for Gaudet. That one, Reeves out of the penalty box, had a really good chance to bang it home, but Forsberg made the save. Coming back now, the Sharks move it out of their own zone. It's Ferraro on the left wing side, got to the red line, guns it in. 1-0 Sharks, 13:50 to go in this first period. San Jose forechecks, good poke there by Macklin Celebrini, but former Shark Cody Ceci got to the puck first, ahead of his man William Eklund. Down the left side, Warren Fogle carries in, shoots on net, save made. Rebound, there was a little bit of traffic in front there. Alex Turcotte tried to jam it home, but it poked wide, and the Sharks fans roar as San Jose picks up the puck. It winds up back behind Askarov. He takes a stroll, makes the stick stop, leaves it for John Klingberg, and San Jose moves it out quickly. Down the left side they come. Celebrini moving in. Shoots off the goalpost! It ricochets back to the point. Sent toward the front of the net there by Desharnais. He was trying to set up Celebrini, but they just missed negotiating contact, so the Kings get a major reprieve. They dump it into the Shark zone. Kopitar is back out there with Kuzmenko. They're forechecking along with Trevor Moore for the Kings. They pressure the Sharks' defense backwards, but San Jose's first toss was a good one for Desharnais. He'll get it back from Will Smith as the Sharks need to change the forward line. So Desharnais and Dickinson back behind their own goal will start the attack as the Alex Wennberg line steps on. Dickinson fires it up the middle. That's Barkley Goodrow tipping into the offensive zone. Into the offensive end, around the near boards. Unfortunately, Wennberg didn't reach it. Kempe does, clears the center, takes the handoff back. Here's Adrian Kempe across the Sharks line. Now it's fed across the rink. Fiala shoots, save made from the left circle. Good puck movement by the Kings on that play as the Sharks able to flip one out and get it back down the ice.
9: Now this line is very dangerous offensively. They're good off the rush. They're good below the goal line. They're heavy. You got to make sure you're hard against them, especially this offensive line.
2: There's a check by Orloff into Brant Clark in the corner of the Sharks zone. San Jose's able to clear it out, and Graf's going to jump on it. Graf across the line, tried to flip it off to the left, but it hit a Kings defensive skate and bounced back to the San Jose line. So Klingberg is there, turns away from the check of Kempe, but Kempe reaches in with his stick and poked it loose behind the Sharks net. Knocked in front of the goal. Gaudet, who has the goal for San Jose, swings it over to Ferraro, who carries it out to center ice. Mario shoots one into the offensive zone, and Delandria moves into forecheck with Gaudet, but the Kings will pick it up, and Laferriere moves it out to Fogle. Fogle up the right side, overskates the puck. Graf back-checking, gets control of it, and San Jose takes over as they need a forward line change, so once again, the Sharks move behind their own net to get things started up. Mario Ferraro playing with Klingberg tonight. Passes up to the left-wing side. Moving to center ice, it's Zach Ostapchuk. The big guy comes in, gives chase. It's in the right corner of the King zone. The Sharks' defense pinched on the play, but couldn't get it. Now it's cleared back at center ice. Actually, that was Ryan Reeves over there trying to get control. Dumped back behind the net. Fourth line out for the Sharks. Reeves, Goodrow, with Ostapchuk between them. Desharnais and Dickinson on D. The Kings at the near side poke it loose to an open spot. And Cody Ceci, so reliable for the Sharks in his stint here, knocked it forward. Laferriere tipped it ahead. And Coach Jim Hiller makes the line change. The Sharks also setting up to put fresh skaters on. 10:50 remaining in the first period. It is 1-0 Sharks. The Celebrini line is out there. It's Kurashev down the left. Double team there. Checked away. Turcotte poked it forward. Corey Perry's on the right. Boy, he almost got that. But almost doesn't count except in horseshoes and hand grenades. And it's dumped all the way down the other way by the Sharks. Not allowing Corey Perry to shoot the puck. But it's an icing call against San Jose.
9: Yeah, and a real good job by the Sharks in the offensive zone, trying to get pucks behind the defense of the Kings. I think the key is going to be a little bit softer dumps to not allow Anton Forsberg to get a touch and make it easy to exit.
2: Andrei Kopitar is on for Los Angeles. He wins the faceoff. Kuzmenko twists to the near boards. Oh, what a great job by Will Smith. The poke check that away. Clark did recover it, but it's out of the zone, and the Kings have to regroup. They dump it in. Right side of Askarov. Dickinson let the puck go up the board. Smith is reaching for it. Knocked it to the middle. It's poked out by Klingberg, and here comes Celebrini. Twist to his left. Checked by Kopitar as he walks to the blue line. Shoots in, and the Sharks get the line change with 10:15 left in this first period. San Jose outshot right now, 8-2 by LA, but they lead by the score of 1-0 on the Adam Gaudette goal on the first shot on goal for San Jose in this game. Behind the Sharks net, San Jose starting to set up. Kings changing on the fly. Here's Klingberg moving left to right. Feeds on the left wing side. Eklund across the line, taking the shot toward the net wide. Rebound kept in now by Tyler Toffoli, the former King. And it's taken by Eklund. Puts back to Liljegren. Took it off his skate. Moved to the left. Shot right on! And the save made. A scramble for it. But somehow, the goaltender Forsberg gets his glove on it as we pause 10 seconds for station identification on the San Jose Sharks audio network.
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2: It is a 1-0 Sharks lead. Even though they're getting outshot 8-3, the Sharks found the net first. We'll be right back after this on the San Jose Sharks audio network. Great game already. Sharks 1, Kings nothing. Off the faceoff, a quick shot by Tyler Toffoli from the left circle whistles wide of the Kings goal. But on the rebound, we got a penalty coming up as the referee Alex Lepkowski is calling slashing. Right after Toffoli missed the net, the puck deflected off the corner boards. And unfortunately, William Eklund looks like he is on his way to the penalty box at 10:21. Second penalty call, Jamal, against the Sharks. Eklund for slashing, and the Kings power play will step back out there.
9: We've talked about it in the pregame. This is one of the few teams that at times elects to go with five forwards. And that's exactly what they're doing right here. So the key is to pressure them, especially when you have an opportunity with a puck along the boards, is be aggressive.
2: Andrei Kopitar is the best faceoff man on the Kings. Wins 55% of the time. He wins one here. Kings on the man advantage with the score 1-0 Sharks. Andrei Kuzmenko back in the lineup after missing the last couple. Went back to Kempe and a slap shot gets blocked on its way in. Fiala goes to Kopitar in the middle bump position. Back to Kempe. Right side feed Fiala. Top of the right circle. He fakes the shot. Went over to Kempe on the left side. Down low left corner. And there is Kuzmenko. Back left circle. Kempe swings it rink wide. Not the best of passes, but it's handled by Fiala. He stick handles. He shoots. It's blocked on its way in. It ricochets over near side. Kuzmenko throwing it toward the net. Good job by Desharnais. Get a stick on that and end the play by knocking it out of action.
9: Great position. Great judging of their depth as forwards. Delandrie and Graf doing a tremendous job understanding how to protect those lanes, but also being in the lane of the shot from the middle of the ice.
2: Very important factor, as the Sharks still have a minute 27 to go on the penalty on William Eklund, off for slashing at 10:21. Off the draw, Sharks clear it all the way down. They start with Ferraro and Desharnais on defense up front. It is Wennberg and Barkley Goodrow. Here come the Kings. Nice little stick handling move across the line there by Fiala. He thought he was onside, but he gets stopped by the linesman's whistle, and he looked back and said, what was that all about? He thought he was onside on the play.
9: Yeah, it was close, but Kopitar doesn't stretch as much as he used to when he was younger, so he couldn't quite get his leg to hyperextend there, so it ended up being offside.
2: Well, we knew it would have to be an age-related issue for Kopitar. He's in his late 30s, and has had an unbelievable career. It continues, by the way, to play at a high level. We're just kidding. Kings on the power play. Nice check off of Fiala there by the Sharks. San Jose able to clear all the way down. Good job there by San Jose to just knock it away, and it's all the way down the ice. That was Mario Ferraro who did that. Dickinson is playing with Desharnais normally, but it's Ferraro and Desharnais on this PK with 43 seconds left on the Eklund penalty. Kopitar leads the way in to Kuzmenko. Sends it rink wide. Tipped forward by Corey Perry. Digs at the puck. Kopitar can't get it. And it'll be cleared all the way down the ice by Alex Wennberg.
9: Really good job communicating there between Ferraro and Wennberg. having the poise and understanding not to use the boards to get that out. Use the lane of the dot.
2: Next power play unit steps on for the Kings. Moore spins away from the check of Graf. Throws it toward the slot for Dano, but it's off his stick. Intercepted and cleared all the way down by Tim Liljegren.
9: Really important for the D if they're going to be in this type of formation killing to be nice and loose in front of the net. Norlov does a great job of that.
2: Byfield in the final seconds of the penalty gets checked off the play by Liljegren. The puck skitters free and Celebrini's back on the ice. He tries to whip it across the rink for Eklund, who's coming off the surface toward the bench. If Eklund gets that puck, he stays on the ice, but instead he goes to the bench and changes. Here's a long feed for Kurashev across the line, trying to reach it there for Will Smith, but could not get it. And Edmondson stepped up and flipped it all the way down. That'll be short of icing. That was a perfect clear by Edmondson.
9: It was. Lucky, too.
2: Better to be lucky than good, somebody told me once. As right now, Joel Armia has it on the left wing side. Armia loses on the stick check. Klingberg and Celebrini getting back defensively. And the puck skips free near side. Celebrini skipped by one check. It was Turcotte that fell down, but the puck bounces in the direction of Armia. Joel Armia tries to make the play, but is passed toward the front of the net, was intercepted and cleared out all the way down by the Sharks. And that will not be icing. Perfect clear for Orlov on his side, matching what Edmondson did. So the Kings start to move it out. 1-0 Sharks. 6.5 to go, first period. And we have the puck bounced down the ice into the offensive zone for the Kings. Sharks send it back the other way. Here's Reeves moving down the wing. Shoots one toward the net. Stick save made by Forsberg. Rebound. Big check on the far side of the ice. Down went Dumoulin in the big, huge collision on the play. It was a pretty rousing hit by Zach Ostapchuk, and that got a rousing roar from the crowd. Taking it back now. Here comes San Jose. Nice jump up by Dickinson to go to the offense. Crosses the line. Tried to make the play to the net, but he fanned on the puck. And so the Sharks' fourth line will step off. And let's see what the Kings can do to try to get back in this game. They get it to the Sharks' blue line. Knocked aside. And San Jose is able to push it down the right side. William Eklund just shoots it all the way down. Kings give away the puck off the stick of Mikey Anderson. Eklund took a hard check but poked the puck forward. He just fights so hard through everything. And he winds up poking it free after a fashion, but the Kings defense had numbers in front of their goal. And nobody really for the Sharks able to take advantage. 5:27 to go, first period. Shots are 8-5 now in favor of the Kings, so the Sharks have had the better of it in recent minutes. They still lead 1-0, and the Beat LA chants start to waft out. Delayed penalty coming up against the Kings here as the Sharks move back into the offensive zone. Uh-oh, Toffoli sent it back toward the empty net. It was going to go way wide anyway, but the extra skater coming on is Celebrini, and I'd give him the puck too. The feed to the right, Gaudette, across the L.A. line, behind the back pass, stopped near boards. It ends up on Klingberg's stick at the near side, knocked down by Ferraro to the middle. Now it's sent back near side, Gaudette got it over. Now on the left wing side, Toffoli can't get it, Kings will touch. And we finally have the stoppage of play. And the Sharks will have the first power play of their own for the game at 15 minutes and 8 seconds. When we come back, the score is the Sharks 1, the Kings nothing. You're listening to the San Jose Sharks Audio Network. Power play hockey for the Sharks as Adrian Kempe goes in for holding at 15:08 of the first period. San Jose 1, Los Angeles nothing. Off the faceoff, Sharks win it. Shot by Klingberg toward the net, scooped up by Anton Forsberg, the goaltender, and he hangs on. Enough time for me to remind everybody that Sharks Power Plays on our audio network broadcasts are brought to you by Power Business Technology, copiers and printers for your office needs. And Jamal, the Sharks were 1-for-5 against Utah. It took them to overtime to get the power play goal, but they got it from Macklin Celebrini, and they'd like to score one in regulation here.
9: Yeah, they've made a few changes on the power play, and obviously they've got Klingberg back on this unit, who seems a little bit more intentional about getting that puck to the net.
2: Off the faceoff, Sharks on the man advantage. Klingberg whips it off to the left. Eklund the shot. That's deflected up over the glass and out of play. And you notice it seems that with one game off, Klingberg is playing with a little more purpose on the power play.
9: Funny how that works.
2: Yeah.
9: You know, you get a player's attention. And, you know, good on him for, you know, getting right back into that top unit. And already, he's already tried to get that puck to the net twice. So I think the message was heard, and he's responded very well.
2: He probably listened to the Toyota Keys, which was be more intentional to get the puck to the net. That was one of yours tonight.
9: That's right. And second and third line scoring?
2: Yep. They got it so far. They've listened to you, I'm telling you. Off the faceoff. Power play hockey for the Sharks. Eklund in the corner. Goes to Settabrini. He jukes and drives. Throws it back to Eklund. Takes a return feed. Feeds to the middle. Now it's poked over to the near side to Eklund. Smart passing to Smith. He shoots. That's blocked by a Kings skate. I think it was Edmondson on the way in with Kopitar also defending. Kopitar makes a nice play to get a little piece of it. Edmondson clears. Those two veterans getting it done so far. And here's Settabrini with some room. Across the line, tried to slip it by, but Yoel Armia steals it. He skates away from Settabrini. A breakaway, shorthanded. He shoots, and he scores! Yoel Armia stole the puck from Macklin Settabrini and put the afterburners on, breaking down the left wing, cutting to the middle, and beating goaltender Askarov to tie the game 1-1 with a shorthanded goal. The fourth shorthanded goal the Kings have scored this season, and the third one the Sharks have given up.
9: Well, an unfortunate play as Macklin tries to hold off Armia at the blue line, and a little bit of a miscommunication there as he leaves the puck, and then Armia steals it, and off to the races he goes, and Armia does a nice job of protecting that puck and not letting Celebrini, who was tracking him really well, and he ends up roofing it over the blocker of Askarov.
2: Second shorthanded goal that Armia has scored this year, and it is his fourth goal overall. That should be an unassisted goal, as it is 1-1 here at SAP Center. So, Sharks give up one shorthanded. They keep going on the power play. Kept in. Here's a play to Kurashev, who shoots one right on. Save made. Gaudette's in the slot trying to jam it in, but he was defended pretty well right there by Cody Ceci as the Kings able to clear it out. 35 seconds left in the Sharks' man advantage. Here's Liljegren shooting one forward into the offensive zone. That's Gaudette behind the goal line against Edmondson. They work it free, but there's numbers for the Kings in the corner, and it's Moore who clears it out. Back to get it, Orlov. Slides it up ice. Diagonal pass to the middle. Now it's given to Liljegren across the line. Flips to the left side. More of a hope pass than anything else. But a good job by Gaudette to steal it away from Moore, yet he couldn't get around Edmondson's check, and the Kings are able to clear. Out of 2:55 remaining in the first period. Sharks down by the score of, or ahead by the score of 1-0. Now they're all even. As it's dumped back down the ice. Inside LA Kings territory. And it'll be Dumoulin who picks it back up. And flipped out. Byfield to the Sharks line. Loses on the check. Goodrow on the right side. Banks one in. He heads in. Nice one-handed pass in the direction of Reeves, but he couldn't corral it. Poke behind the goal line in the Kings zone. Goodrow perks it free. Left wing shot toward the net. Stick save made there by netminder Forsberg. That was off of Mario Ferraro's really quick flip to the goal, which you have to do. Reeves grinds it free. 2 minutes to go, first period. Back to Ferraro on the point. Shoots. Hit a skate in front. But Kempe picked it up. Couldn't clear. Great keep in by Ferraro. Throws it toward the net just wide. Rebound behind the goal line. Dumoulin picks the right side of the net to skate out on. And he will be able to successfully get it out of the zone. But now with the Sharks changing players, he curls back. And Kempe and Ceci try to keep it in their control. Ceci does. Sends it up the right side. Moving to the middle, Warren Fogle. He's got some speed. Skates to the red line. Flips in and heads in on the forecheck. But Liljegren does the job in protecting the puck. It's kicked free. Loose puck near side. Kings Dumoulin comes in to keep it in play. Back to Laferriere. Shoots it toward the goal. That was deflected off a stick in front. And a skate. And it went wide. Laferriere throws to the front of the net. That's Dano trying to deflect it home. Couldn't do it. Sharks blocked it. And Will Smith is able to chip it out. He's bumped by Edmondson, but he gets the puck across the Kings' line. Minute 13 to go in the period. It's bounced back behind the goal line. 1 minute left. Fed up the boards. Now it's picked back up. On the right wing side. Oh boy, Klingberg fell down and he swept it dangerously across his own goal crease, but Askarov let it go, knowing that Settabrini would be there. Fed forward now. Settabrini reaching forward to the right side, loses on the check to Moore. Nice check there by Kurashev as he poked it ahead. Couldn't quite get control of it. Klingberg steps up. Kopitar checks him. Moore involved too. Graf also reaches in with a stick, and those players work it free finally. And it winds up deflected, and here comes Kurashev. Took it from Delandria. Walks across the line, but he was in traffic. And Brant Clark stopped it and cleared it out. 15 seconds left in the period. Graf moves back in, down the right boards, cuts into the circle. He moves back behind the Kings' net. He holds the puck. He stick handles. He shoots in the front. Score!
11: Graf had men in front. Not sure if it was deflected, but Graf did the smart thing, skated behind the goal line, moved into the left wing circle, and just fired it toward the chaos in front of Forsberg. And with 9.9 seconds to go in the first period, the Sharks suddenly lead it 2-1.
9: Just a great job on the entry by Colin Graf. He holds on to this puck, gets above the goal line. That's the key play there. And presenting his stick net front was Delandria, and it goes right through the wickets. This play's all created by Colin Graf and his ability to get above the goal line before he decides to put that to the net. What a great play. Ends up going off of Delandria. Thank you very much.
11: That's a huge one for Ty Delandria, as he now has a goal and an assist. Delandria indeed did deflect it, his second goal of the season. And Colin Graf, who's having a really strong game, will get the assist. Dmitry Orlov also assisting on the play. And so the Sharks have the 2-1 lead as they get the draw, move behind their own net, clear it all the way down, and that'll do it for a pretty exciting first period. Teams traded 9 shots on net, but the play by Colin Graf behind the goal line, a key to his decision-making, and it ends up getting banged home.
9: Yeah, really smart play. Again, holding on to that puck, having the patience. He looked like he was going to shoot it, goes behind the net. And if he throws that out to the net from below the goal line, that doesn't happen. He waits, he's patient, he gets above the goal line. He gets a fortuitous bounce off of Delandria. He's got a 2-1 game.
11: Once again, at the end of the first period, goals for Adam Gaudette, his fifth. Ty Delandria, his second. Give the Sharks the 2-1 lead. Official time of that second goal, 19 minutes and 48 seconds. And so, that's where we stand at the end of one. Stand by, we got a lot more coming up from SAP Center at San Jose, right after these messages on the San Jose Sharks Audio Network. We're underway in the second period as the Sharks have a 2-1 lead over the Kings, but here's LA moving right in off the faceoff, and Laferriere with a good chance gets the shot denied there by Yaroslav Askarov. Puck deflected wide of his net on the rebound. Laferriere kind of tripped over the backside of the goal and fell down, but as he settled down, he poked at the puck, got a piece of it, and the Sharks finally get control of it, but give Laferriere an A for effort on that play. Laferriere banks one back into the Sharks zone. Philip Dano hasn't scored a goal in a long time. Shoots one toward the net, but it comes deflected wide, and the Sharks able to push it down the ice inside the Los Angeles end. Goaltender Anton Forsberg in net to our left. He's looking on as the Kings break out, skating left to right. Kempe loses it off his stick, poked back the other way. The Sharks kick it in their skates. That's a great job by Wenberg to protect the puck, but then an equally good job by Byfield to get back and get a little piece of the puck, and the Kings flip it back down the ice. This is the top line, very energetic group of Byfield, Kempe, and Fiala. Far side of the ice, kempt in there by Fiala for a second. Kempe's going to have to play it at center, though. He will just drop it back to his own territory to get things reorganized, as we are just underway in the second period, and the Sharks are ahead 2-1. Liljegren steps up there, Fiala. That causes an offside at the San Jose blue line. And so with a minute 27 gone by, Jamal, we finally have a stoppage and an opportunity for me to pause 10 seconds for station identification on the San Jose Sharks Audio Network.
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11: Face-off just outside the Sharks' blue line following the L.A. offside. Sharks 2, Kings 1, minute 27 gone by, second period. Off the face-off, Kings win it. Cody Ceci shoots one in. Ceci on that third deep pair with Jacob Movarare. And the Sharks able to poke it back past Movarare. Down inside the L.A. zone. Back to get it now is Ceci. And he flings it forward. Here's a breakaway moving in. Kopitar by himself. Backhander. Score! Andrzej Kopitar in his final game at SAP Center takes a headman feed, got underneath the defense and went to the backhand and beats Askarov to tie this game 2-2.
9: Real unfortunate play here. Looked like an innocent play in the neutral zone as everything looked stopped, but you watch here as Moore sees Kopitar get behind Desharnais. Actually, Desharnais had already surfed above, and it was Delandria covering for him. Unfortunately, he's able to get behind the D, and he's not making a mistake from there. Does a tremendous job of the fake shot, slipping it through the wickets along the ice of Askarov.
11: Well, for Andrei Kopitar, that is his fourth goal of the season, and it ties the game 2-2 at 1:47 of the second period. And Andrei Kopitar now has 76 career points against the San Jose Sharks in his career. That is second all-time to Teemu Selänne, as that goal has put him past Joe Sakic on the all-time scoring list against San Jose. Sharks move back in. Adam Gaudette, who has a goal tonight, gets a backhand shot away. Stick save made by Forsberg. We've got a 2-2 tie here at the Shark Tank. San Jose is looking to get their groove back right now with Orlov on the case. He carries up to the LA line and shoots one in. Sharks make the line change as Ty Dellandrea, one goal, one assist today. Goes into forecheck, try to get a piece of the puck, couldn't do it. CeCe and Mobirara will be able to stop the Sharks' forecheckers and throw it out of the zone. The old Armia, who has a shorthanded goal. Carries up to the red line, backhands one in, gives chase, back to get it. Desharnais flings one around the boards, but goes through the reach of Goodrow, and it's knocked back the other way into the Sharks' end by defenseman Brant Clark. Turnaround centering pass by Armia. Boy, that was dangerous, but it came through everybody. Clark has to keep it in, walks far side, throws it toward the net, but it is stopped and out of play, covered up by a glove save from Askarov.
9: Smart play by Askarov to get the whistle here as the Kings have possession for quite some time in the defensive zone here of the Sharks. Everything mostly on the outside. Like to see the Sharks close a little bit quicker when they're defending.
11: Well, I'm sure the coaching staff would probably agree with you. As right now, we are back to action. The Sharks move it down the right wing side of the ice, but they lose it on the check. Joel Armia sends to the middle, and here comes Clark jumping up. Back to Armia. One tight shot just across the blue line. Shoots it wide of the net. Armia can let it go on the right point. Edmondson gets it. Fires to the net. Save made, Askarov. Rebound gobbled up by Ferraro. He puts his head down and gets the legs motoring. He carries it up to center ice and shovels it ahead. But he's going to have to turn around and get back because Corey Perry is on the right wing. The beat LA chance are out there. 2-2 the score. Sharks put Settlemarini's line on. They send it ahead. Kurashev on the left buys some time. One against four. Holding on to it. Trying to slide it through to Macklin Settlemarini. That was a good defensive play by Dumoulin to intercept. And now Orlov does some of the same work against Dano. And the Sharks come up with a puck, and Celebrini's got some room. He moves to his right. He's across the line. Drop pass. And it's Kurashev shooting it. That's Dano, who blocks it with a stick. And the puck goes way up over the top of the netting and into the stands. Souvenir for a lucky fan at the Tank.
9: I like to see the Sharks get pucks behind their D. I know they want to try to create opportunities off the rush, but you've got to really manage that puck 10 to 12 feet inside the blue line in particular. And if they close it and they're coming back hard, you're better off just putting pucks below the goal line and working them down low.
11: Face off left side of goaltender Anton Forsberg. Began his NHL career with the Columbus Blue Jackets and now is enjoying some success as the backup goaltender behind Darcy Kemper in Los Angeles. Kemper's not even here tonight. Kings are playing the Bruins tomorrow at Crypto.com Arena. And so LA's general manager Ken Holland elected to keep him home, rest him, and bring up Kenix Copley from the Ontario Reign. And he's backing up Anton Forsberg tonight. Kings on the attack. Here's Dano. Stick handling to the Sharks line. Winds up, shoots one. And that is blocked pretty neatly there by San Jose. Good job by Liljegren to get his skates on that. Now he gets the puck at the red line and diagonally dumps it forward. Gloved down there by Mikey Anderson. Angles it around the reach of Celebrini, and the Kings' LaFerrière shoots one in. Both teams changing. Sharks send the long pass ahead, but the feed there by Orlov is intercepted. Maybe he could have put a little more steam on that one to get that one through. Instead, it's back behind the Sharks' goal line. San Jose scrambling in this 2-2 tie. Ferraro checked by Byfield. Ferraro and Byfield really battling it out. Finally, it's worked free, and Celebrini finishes off his man. Ferraro jumps up to it, couldn't quite clear it out. That's a great keep-in by Byfield. He walks across the ice, feeds it in front, tipped! Just high and wide by Fiala. And the Sharks again, Celebrini losing to Byfield, but Celebrini fighting back. Byfield's a big, strong young man. Works it free, sends behind the San Jose net for Fiala and Kempe playing catch with it now. And Orlov checks Byfield, but this is a monster shift for Byfield before finally the Sharks able to poke it out and down the ice. Cody Ceci there being watched by the forecheck of Tyler Toffoli. Moves it behind his own goal line to Jacob Mobirara. And Mobirara able to clear back center ice. Toffoli had it for a second, loses on the stick check, and here's Moore across the Sharks' line. Trevor Moore walks into the corner, hit hard there by Dickinson, but it was Dickinson who went down. Moore centered from behind the net, came all the way back to Brant Clark on the point. He backs up, he shoots one, high and wide. He hits the net. That was a dangerous scoring chance, but fortunately for the Sharks, he missed. In deep now, Sharks zone left wing side. Defenseman Edmondson will poke it behind the San Jose goal. Uh-oh, Wenberg's going to take a penalty as he runs into Kuzmenko behind the net. That's going to be a two-minute tripping call on the Sharks. Wenberg, as the crowd responds to that, at 6 minutes and 19 seconds of the second period. It's 2-2 now with that Kopitar goal early on, and now the Kings will have the man advantage as Wenberg is on his way in.
9: Lots of time spent for the Sharks in the defensive zone, and when that happens, you typically get tired. When you get tired, sometimes you end up taking penalty, as there's a lot of possession time and a long change. Wenberg got caught out there once again, and the Sharks were going to kill.
11: 2-2 the score. We'll be back with the Kings power play next on the San Jose Sharks Audio Network. At 1:47 of the second period, Andrzej Kopitar, in his 50th career game at the Shark Tank, scored his fourth goal of the season, assisted by Trevor Moore and Cody Ceci to tie the game 2-2. And now Alex Wenberg gets 2 minutes for tripping at 6:19. The Kings going on the power play. Los Angeles has Kopitar out there. Gives to Fiala. On the point, Kempe. Throws to the far side, Kuzmenko. Stick handles in the circle. Throws to the middle of Kopitar. Back to Kuzmenko. Back to the shot from the Kempe. But it's blocked on its way in. Landria couldn't clear it. Kopitar put it back to Kempe. Sends to the right circle. Stopped by the skate of Fiala. He walks into that right circle. Turns. Throws it back to Kempe. Back to Fiala. Shoots one. Save made. Rebound fired toward the net. High and wide. Not sure if Askarov got a piece of that or not, but San Jose grabs it and clears.
9: Oh, really good job by Askarov being able to recognize where Kuzmenko was on that rebound and gets over it, shuts the door.
11: Here comes the King attack down the right side, led by Corey Perry in across the San Jose line. Perry, who has 31 career goals against the Sharks, shoveled it forward, but it got deflected back, and Kempe couldn't hold it in. King's going with five forwards on the man advantage here. Something not a lot of teams do, but a lot of teams contemplate. Kept in by Perry. Good effort there at the blue line to hold it. Moves down the wing, banks it off the boards. Kempe's got room, walks to the middle, shoots one. That's off, I think, the post. Near side feed. Kempe on the blue line to Fiala. The shot, save made there by Askarov. Deflects the rebound into the near corner. Ferraro, nice little battle win there. Got it ahead, and it's cleared all the way down by the Sharks. Good job by Ferraro there.
9: Really good job. Maintaining his ground, winning the battle, hard on his stick, communicating and getting the clear.
11: We're down to 20 seconds left on that Wenberg penalty. Normally he'd be out here for a little bit, but here comes the King attack. Byfield got to the Sharks' line, tried to drop it back. He was forced to push it out of the zone. And Philip Dano gives to Brant Clark on the right, and he will rifle it in. Behind the net, off to the left wing corner. Liljegren fighting there, lost to LeFerrier. Now put to the middle, more of the shot, save made. Rebound was in front, but it's grabbed and cleared just as the penalty to Wenberg expires, so there will be no icing. And Kings goaltender Anton Forsberg comes out to keep it away from Wenberg, and the Kings try to hold the puck. They got as far as the red line. Eklund was open on the left. They couldn't bounce in the puck. Instead, here comes Byfield. He's been out for a while. Crosses the line, throws in the air, batted down by the glove hand of Orlov. And he moves it to the backhand, lifts it forward, gets it all the way to the King's blue line. But that's where Cody Ceci stops it, and L.A. shoots one down. No icing. Askarov behind the net. Left it for

0: net. Klingberg tried to clear it out. Armia intercepted it, kept it in. Throws it around the boards to the right corner. A little fight for it there. Dano poked it back to the point. Dumoulin cross ice. Anderson keeps in. Angle shot off the defensive skate. Deflected just wide. Can Askarov get it? He does. And another close, close call for the Sharks in front of their own cage.
1: Yeah, and Klingberg is caught out there a little longer than he would have liked. And that creates an opportunity for the Kings as they're just buzzing around the net. Getting pucks behind the D of the Sharks and working them down low. Understanding that it's a long change for both teams. And that sustained pressure is wearing down the defense of the Sharks.
0: 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Face off in the San Jose zone. Sharks control. Here they come to center ice. Smith tips a Kurashev pass to Celebrini. It's whipped across the rink. Great defensive play by Trevor Moore. He's off to the races for LA. He's in across the Sharks line. Staying right with him there is Will Smith, but he spins one from the right boards toward the net. Deflected wide off of the play by Kuzmenko in front. Kings cycling now. Kopitar with a goal already. Back to Mikey Anderson for a shot that's blocked in front. Kuzmenko rushes for it in the corner. Finds Kopitar behind the net. He tries to backhand short side, but it's intercepted, knocked away by the Sharks. And San Jose Smith gives to Macklin Celebrini. He's out to center ice. Makes the move on Mikey Anderson. Tried to kind of shovel the pass ahead, but he kind of fanned on it too. And so the Kings will be able to take over. And that Celebrini line will come off and get some fresh skaters out there. Right now we've got Ryan Reeves and Barkley Goodrow with Zach Ostapchuk on the ice. The Kings' top line is out there. Byfield stick handles behind the Sharks' net. Feeds it back to a back-skating Brant Clark. Stops, shoots, blocked in front. Knocked wide. Good defensive play by Liljegren there in the one-on-one. Goodrow behind the net spots Orlov in the middle. Orlov banked it forward, and Ostapchuk turns and gets it. He skates out to center. Throws on the left wing. Racing across the line, Liljegren. Nice move on Brant Clark. Cuts in deep, back behind the Kings' net. Loses on the check, but it's kept in. Sent behind the goal line to Barkley Goodrow. Ryan Reeves did that. Now Reeves and Ostapchuk reaching for it. Ostapchuk protecting the puck against Byfield. Worked it free. Put back to the point off of fashion. And now it's sent toward the net. Reeves tried the shot, but it's deflected wide. Ostapchuk grinding it out. Loses on the check to Byfield. And Quinton Byfield skates one out. Gets up to the Sharks line and backhands one in. Is it my imagination or has Byfield been out there for a little while?
1: Yes.
0: Put toward the slot off of a skate. Sent back to the point in the Sharks zone. CC to Movarare. Shoots. Where is it? It's bouncing toward the net and goes in. It went off of Askarov. Jacob Movarare throwing it toward the goal. Might have been tipped. It went up in the air. Off of Askarov. Over his shoulder. He flailed at it desperately, but it trickled in and it is a 3-2 Kings lead.
1: Yeah, it looked like Armia was able to deflect that puck, and Askarov does his best as that just goes rainbowing over him, unable to get his glove on that.
0: But is this a stick above the shoulder, a high stick, that this will get called back? The officials are talking about it, and it appears, are they going to review it or not? I don't think so. The question is, will the Sharks challenge it? They have that option. At the moment, we don't have a decision yet. Looks like Ryan Warsawski may be challenging. Let's hear from the referee.
2: San Jose is challenging the play for offside prior to the goal.
0: Not a high stick. They're not challenging for a high stick. They're challenging for offside. That's important.
1: Absolutely. And it definitely comes from either Nick Gialdini or Cody Ward, who are watching this and will look over several replays. You're not telling the head coach, Ryan Warsawski, on the headset to challenge if you're not certain. So I would suspect that they have evidence the entry.
0: And these guys are really good at it.
1: Absolutely.
0: So they must have good video evidence on the zone entry that the Kings were ahead of the play and offside. We'll find out in just a second. Right now they're looking it over on the iPad right next to the penalty boxes. And, of course, they're probably also on the headsets with the Situation Room in Toronto. It was very close to being offside. The question is, is he offside or not? And I think

0: the replay that we're seeing shows that he may be, but let's get the call from Francis Chiron.
1: After reviewing the play, it's been determined the play was offside, therefore, no goal.
0: Oh, that's a big break for the Sharks.
1: 28.
0: Yoel Armia's goal taken away, and not because, which what could have been challenged, he had to stick up in the air and batted it down. But they didn't challenge for that. They challenged for offside, and indeed, the goal is disallowed. Time of that, 11 minutes, 32 seconds of the second.
2: Well, now the Sharks got to get back to work. They got the bounce that they needed. Great job by the video coaches in the back, challenging that. They won the challenge. Still 2-2. Time to get back to work and get on your horse offensively. Get back to being physical.
0: Now, Philip Dano would like to get on his horse. Last goal he scored was on March the 30th, 28 games ago. Guess who it was against? San Jose. So he's primed for this one tonight. He lost the faceoff there. He's going to have to go back into his own zone to get it. Kings lead it out off the stick of Fogle. Desharnais intercepted it. Made sure he was at the red line before wrapping it into the offensive end. Goodrow put it behind the net. Off the stick of Reeves with Movarari defending. And Jacob Movarari, who thought he had an assist a few minutes ago, sends it ahead to Cody Ceci, his D partner. He walks into the Shark zone. Almost to the bottom part of the circle before trying to center it, but it went off a skate and ricocheted into the right wing corner. Laferriere there, check. Worked free by the Sharks. Moving it out, Dellandrea. Oh, he's hit hard from behind by Armia. Stepping up to him was Colin Graff with a little push and a shove. And now Graff turning around and pushing and shoving at Clark. This should be a penalty on Armia here as a big scrum of players occurs right inside the blue line of the LA Kings after that hit from behind on Dellandrea by Armia. And it looks like he's going to get caught. He's going to go into the box for a couple. So what a turn of events for Armia. Thought he had his second goal a few moments ago. That gets turned back because of offside. Now he's in the penalty box at 12 minutes and 28 seconds. Fans seeing a replay reacting to it as they're calling him 2 minutes for boarding. When we come back, the Sharks will have the power play in this 2-2 tie. You're listening to the San Jose Sharks Audio Network. 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
2: And a great time to come down and watch the Sharks playing some good hockey right now.
0: No doubt about that. Faceoff coming up just to the right side of goaltender Anton Forsberg. Faceoff one. Broken stick. Smith reaching it, throwing it back to the point. He gets it back. He slides to the middle. Celebrini poking at it. In front, Eklund has a chance, but he can't control it. It's a power play for San Jose. Brought to you by Power Business Technology. Copiers and printers for your office needs. On the point, sent toward the net, shot right on there by the Sharks. Klingberg turned aside, kept to the slot. Celebrini reached for it. Good defense by Byfield. You know, he's played really well today.
2: Yeah,
0: cleared all the way down.
2: He's hard on pucks. He uses that big frame, understanding how to hold on to pucks and how to defend. It's a part of his game that he certainly, it's helped watching a guy like Kopitar.
0: Absolutely. Minute 18 to go on the man advantage for San Jose. Eklund tips to Celebrini, racing across the line, loses on the check. And Trevor Moore takes it away and moves shorthanded up the right side for the Kings. Across the line, feeds Dumoulin, shoots one, that ends up going wide of a net. It ricochets right to Eklund on the left boards, and he cuts to the middle, stick handles the center, across the blue line, one against three, still holding onto the puck. It's Eklund in the corner, finally runs into the check. He's stuffed into the boards by CeCe, double team with Moore helping, and the Kings able to push one out of the zone. Klingberg back to get it, almost beaten to by Fogle, but John Klingberg retreats, controls the puck. 40 seconds left on the Sharks' man advantage. Klingberg head on the swivel, stick handling up to the blue line. Gains the zone, backhands one in deep. To the right corner, Mikey Anderson, check, knocked free, and cleared by the Kings. So we're down to 25 seconds left on the Armia penalty. Not really much going on this power play either.
2: Yeah, really having a tough time on the entries. The really good pressure by the Kings and the heaviness that they play with has been hard to handle.
0: But here's Toffoli across the line. The former LA King tried to get the shot away, couldn't do it. Could be a 2-on-1 the other way. Up the left side, Byfield moving in, shooting it. knocked down by the glove hand of Askarov, but he couldn't control the play. Finally, the Sharks pick up, but they turn it over, and Grant Clark sends in deep. Askarov in goal to our right, makes the stick stop. Final seconds of the penalty just ticked off. It's even strength now as Toffoli leads. Gaudette moves it in toward the slot. He was trying to poke it to the middle to Kurashev. He gets it back, and he one-times it on goal. That's a great save by Forsberg with 5:13 left in this second period.
2: What a pass there by Kurashev, finding Gaudette streaking to the net. And you're right. Tremendous save by Forsberg.
0: You better remember that one, depending on what happens in this game, as right now, here come the Kings. Up the left side into the Sharks zone, it's Fiala. Gunning it around to Clark in the Sharks' end. Sends behind the goal line, tricky hop off the end board, Karam. On the left wing, it's Kempe trying to center it off a stick. Sharks intercept. Barkley Goodrow lifts one out. Not far enough for icing. Zacho Stopchuk giving chase. He forced a turnover. Desharnais will just send it in deep with 4:30 remaining in period number two. Sharks go into forecheck. They get the puck. They send it back to Ferraro on the point. He shoots one. That was a screenshot set up by Reeves. It went just wide. Now a scramble in front. Oh, Stopchuk can't get it, and neither can Goodrow. And we have the net off the moorings on the play.
2: That's a little suspect, getting that net knocked off so easily by Brent Clark.
0: Made it look like an accident, didn't he?
2: Accidentally on purpose.
0: Yes. Well, they blow the play dead. Kevin Fiala toppled to the ice, fell down. And again, it was Brent Clark's just kind of just backing right into the net.
2: I don't understand it. He didn't get pushed. How is that not a penalty?
0: Well, they haven't called it. Nobody's talking about it. And it doesn't seem that the Sharks bench is protesting it either, although Ryan Warsawski's looking at a replay with Brian Wiseman right now. Faceoff coming up to the right side of Anton Forsberg. Shots 21-15 Kings. 4:16 left in the second period. 2-2 the score. Weinberg on with Toffoli and Eklund. They've been put together for today's game again. Back on defense, Ferraro with Klingberg. Now Eklund will step in and take the draw. But Dano, pretty good faceoff, man, wins it. Kings can't clear. Nice keep in. Oh, Wenberg had Eklund open, and he just hesitated for a split second, and the pass got blocked.
2: Yeah.
0: Now the puck put out of play. He who hesitates is lost, as it were.
2: Well, he kind of double-clutched. He had the opportunity. The lane was there, and then it closed, and he changed his mind mid-process. Really, we should probably mention also, really good job understanding the time, the score, the situation with less than 5 minutes left. A really good offensive zone face-off job by the fourth line of the Sharks. Understanding that the momentum has been in the Kings' favor. They get an opportunity to go out there, and what do? They get a nice chance in the offensive zone. They create zone time. They're being physical. They're getting to the front of the net.
0: More chances coming. The score is 2-2 with 4:05 to play. Second period. This broadcast is coming to you from SAP Center at San Jose, and we'll be back in a moment on the Sharks Audio Network. Sharks 2, Kings 2. 4 minutes to play. Second period. Off the faceoff in the San Jose zone. The Sharks win it. They get it to center ice, and Adam Gaudette, it was a goal today, bounces one in. On the left wing boards, Gaudette fighting for control, pokes it free. He stick handles to the open spot in the middle, holds it, shoots it. It's blocked by Cody Ceci. Give Ceci a lot of credit for just staying with it on that play and not yielding and getting his body on the puck.
2: Yeah, he stood his ground and did a nice job of keeping Gaudette in front of him. And it gets the block.
0: Sharks send it back into Kings territory as they change on the fly. Corey Perry drops it back, and here comes Anje Kopitar. Stick handles against four Sharks players. Smoothly skates through a couple of them, moves into the left wing corner, and runs out of real estate. And the puck is poked forward to Celebrini, and he's out of the zone quickly. Macklin down the right, dumps in from the blue line, inside the LA zone, in the left wing corner. Kurashev works hard for the puck, chips at it, checked by Trevor Moore. Puck skips free. Again, Kurashev poking at the play. Now it's Will Smith who couldn't get it. He gets it back in front. Here is Kurashev, shoots, score! Great forechecking by the Sharks, and what a play by Philip Kurashev. For a second, you thought he held onto it too long, and then he made the extra stick handling move to create space, and he snaps it through Forsberg to put the Sharks in front again by the score of 3-2.
2: That was a ridiculous play by Kurashev. This was all made by hard play along the boards by Will Smith and Kurashev, just hounding the puck, and then a really good pass on the backhand by Will Smith, and that puck goes right to Kurashev. He almost has too much time, and what does he do? He does a great fake, and it opens up the wickets, the 5-0, and slides it in between the legs. Unbelievable shot.
0: That was an incredible play, and everybody would say, don't hold on to it so long, but he did a brilliant job in creating that space.
2: I always tell young players is, if anyone tells you to hurry up when you got a chance in the slot to score, they've never scored a goal that mattered. So take your time, pick your spot, and he did just that.
0: Smith and Celebrini assist on that goal. Sharks up 3-2, but here come the Kings, right back into the Sharks' end. A Brant Clark slapper from the right point that's deflected wide. And the Kings will try to recover. They have it. They move into the offensive zone again, but Fiala gave it away. A headman feed. Could be a break for Toffoli. The pass a little too far. And way out of the net is Forsberg to knock it away from the former Kings winger. At the near side boards now. Wenberg couldn't get it. Fiala does. Fiala, Byfield, and Kempe. On the ice, it seems like every other shift here in the second period.
2: You're right.
0: And they're playing with a lot of energy.
2: Yeah, that's Byfield. I think he's out there every other shift.
0: 2 minutes to play in the second period. The Beat LA chants getting louder as that goal by Kurashev is his sixth of the year from Smith and Celebrini at 17:04. Sharks 3, Kings 2. Ferraro back at his own blue line. Just kept it away from two Kings with a backhand flick. LA gets it back in neutral territory. Fogle down the right across the line. Gets knocked down hard by Ryan Reeves. Fans respond to that. And it's sent back inside the LA zone, and Philip Dano is back there to get it for the Kings. Good shift for the fourth line again.
2: Yeah, I don't understand why Fogle's complaining to the referee. You had the puck, you got hit. Stop talking.
0: Good check there on Laferriere by a combination of Gaudette and Ferraro knocking it away. Now Fogle behind the net, spinning on one knee, throws it around the boards back to the right point in the Sharks' end. Dumoulin held it in, knocked it off Fogle's stick into the corner. Little scrum for it there. Delandria working hard for it, can't get it. Now Askarov in front of his goal will sweep it behind his net with a minute remaining in the period. Sharks have got to get out of the zone right now, and they do throw it ahead, but the Kings intercept again. Alex Turcotte tries to get control, but we get a whistle and a stoppage of play with 51.6 seconds left in this second period. It looks like the Kings must have been ahead of the play because they bring the faceoff back. 51.6 seconds to go. Let's see who the Sharks throw out there. Who else? Kurashev, Celebrini, and Smith. They just produced a very brilliant goal to put the Sharks in front, and they're on the ice for the final minute. On defense, it'll be Orlov, along with Liljegren. For the Kings, it's the Turcotte line. Turcotte, Perry, Armia. They dump it into the Sharks' end as they win the draw. But the Sharks pick up. Here's Kurashev on the left wing. Slides it ahead to Celebrini and across the line. Oh, almost made a brilliant move on the defense, and then he lost the puck. Now he gets it back. Celebrini leads left side. Smith shoots high and wide, just barely. Stays in the zone. Sent to Celebrini into the slot. He tried to tip it back to Will Smith. Good defense by Mikey Anderson, though, and the Kings escape. 20 seconds to go in the second period. The Sharks had better get back, and they do. Lifted out by Orlov all the way to the Kings line. Great bounce to Smith. He's across the line. He slides it over, and Kurashev moves in. And I think the defensive player Perry got a little piece of that puck and ended up going wide, and looks like a penalty might be coming up for slashing.
2: Slashing on Perry. What a great job by Will Smith, taking that puck out wide, being patient, and then just floats a beautiful saucer pass that allowed Kurashev to catch up to it and get behind Corey Perry. And he had to slash him to prevent that opportunity.
0: That's why the puck went wide. Again, Perry getting back and getting a piece of it, but he chopped down on him with the stick. So at 19:52 of the second, the Sharks go back on the Power Business Technology power play. San Jose 0-4-2 so far in this game. Wenberg will take the draw up against Kopitar. Kopitar wins it. He almost always does. And it'll be protected there by Edmondson for the final 2 seconds of the period. Maybe a chance for the Sharks as they come up with it, but Wenberg couldn't get it to the net. And so the second period comes to a close. But the fans here at the Shark Tank are awfully excited about the way things have been going. The Sharks have been hanging in there, going ahead. Kings have been pushing back, but the Sharks have not gotten deterred. And Filip Kurashev's goal at 17:04 of the second period, his sixth from Will Smith and Macklin Celebrini, makes it San Jose 3 and Los Angeles 2 at the end of 2. Your thoughts?
2: Yeah, great response. Obviously, the first 10 minutes of that second period were owned by the Kings. I thought the Sharks responded extremely well, starting with the fourth line, creating some physicality and some zone time. And then that fed the rest of the group, and Macklin Celebrini's line ended up finding a way to contribute as well.
0: We are at the end of the second period. The San Jose Sharks 3, the Los Angeles Kings 2. We want to remind Sharks fans you can experience Shark Pop Anime Night presented by Mauro High, where hockey meets K-pop, J-pop, and more. It's Saturday, November the 22nd, at a special start time of 4 p.m. with the Ottawa Senators in town. Fans in attendance will receive an anime-style San Jose Sharks poster. Don't miss this exciting game. Visit sjsharks.com/tickets. It's the second intermission here, and we'll be back to SAP Center at San Jose right after this on the San Jose Sharks Audio Network. Welcome back to SAP Center at San Jose. The Sharks lead 3-2 on the strength of a goal by Filip Kurashev, his sixth of the season, assisted by Will Smith and Macklin Celebrini at 17:04 of the second period. Shots on goal after two, 17 for San Jose, 21 for the Kings, who outshot the Sharks 12-8 in the middle frame. And a lot of that, Jamal, was in the early portion when the Kings were really dominating.
2: Yeah, the Kings were, you knew they would respond, and they did certainly in the second period. They hemmed the Sharks in, but they weathered the storm. Askarov was really, really good and up to the task, and then they found their legs. And I really have to get a lot of credit to the bottom six for the San Jose Sharks, recognizing what's going on with your group when the momentum is not in your favor. That's one thing. Going out and changing it is another, and that's exactly what the third and fourth line did, in particular the fourth line. That's been really good all season long, with a stop check coming up and doing a job of being physical and getting in on the forecheck. Ryan Reeves laying out a few bodies as well, and Goudreau. They just complement each other well, and it's nice to see a young player come up and realize that if he plays well, he's going to earn a spot. And for me, the first game was a little bit nerve-wracking, and he was a little bit nervous, I felt. But I think Ostapchuk has been really good the last several games.
0: Yeah, the coaching staff has said he's been paying a lot of attention to details that they've discussed, and that's something that's going to keep him in the NHL because of his size and strength and the package that he has.
2: Yeah, and it's the pace. Can he play with the pace? Answer, check. Yes, he can. Can he be physical and make a difference in that regard? He's showing that he can.
0: Faceoff is dropped. We're underway in the third period. The Sharks lead 3-2. San Jose will begin on the power play for the first minute and a half or so, a little more than that, of the third period, as Corey Perry is back in the penalty box for the slashing call. San Jose has not had much going on the power play tonight. This is their third man advantage chance, and it's brought to you by Power Business Technology, copiers and printers for your office needs. Moving in, Smith trying to set up Ekman on the left side. He tipped the puck, but it went wide of the goal, and the Kings whip it around and clear it the length of the ice.
2: Yeah, the Kings electing to have Byfield take away Celebrini on the kickback. And that decision put the puck in the hands of Klingberg, and that's what they're deciding to do. They're letting Klingberg take the puck up, and that's really disrupting things for the Sharks.
0: Well, down the right side comes Celebrini, and across the LA line, backhands one in deep, and CeCe gets back there, gets body position on William Eklund, and knocked it around to Moore, who clears it for LA. 45 seconds to go in the power play for the Sharks, with Corey Perry in the penalty box for the Kings. Tyler Toffoli has just jumped on. He gets the pass on the right wing and rifles one in. Gaudette turns away from a check. He's trying to go back to the point. He gets it there. Orloff reverses to Gaudette behind the net. He tipped it, kept it going. Streaking in from the point there is Liljegren to keep it in play. We're down to 23 seconds left in the Sharks' power play. It's right now along the boards. It's worked loose, but unfortunately, Kurashev threw it back toward the point, but Orloff didn't arrive in time, so it goes all the way back to the Sharks' end. 10 seconds left on the power play. One last rush for the Sharks. Orloff to center ice. Tried to do it himself. Can't get around Laferriere. He is going to eventually poke it back right to Laferriere. And here come the Kings. Moving in. He shoots. That is a great block by Liljegren. The Perry penalty is over. The puck ricocheted back to center ice. And Gaudette grabbed it, crossed the red line, and dumped the rest of the way down. Now the Sharks can get fresh skaters out there. They put out Reeves and Goodrow. Zach Ostapchuk. moving it up right to left. The Kings on the attack. They dump it into the Sharks' end, but Sam Dickinson and Desharnais knock it down. Desharnais slid one all the way down. That's a misfired pass. Turns into an icing. And not the worst of icings here, because the Sharks are not all that gassed with the guys just on the ice for a few seconds.
2: I like the idea, the decision that he made, which was just to protect his position in a tough spot just inside the blue line. But a little bit of a flipper. The flipper gets it out into the neutral zone, and then you don't. Unfortunately, now you've got Kopitar's line out there against the Sharks' fourth line.
0: Andre Kopitar wins the faceoff for the Kings, or maybe he didn't. Yes, he did. It was a big scrum for it. Kempe gets it, tosses it toward the net. Kopitar, who has a goal today, works hard for it. Can't control it, but it's poked back. Kept in by Movarara. Goes over to Brant Clark. Back to Kempe on the point. Shot blocked. Now Movarara on the point. Shoots one. That's blocked there by Dickinson. And swept out of the zone. Nice effort by Barkley Goodrow to dive to that and get it out. Kings keep the puck, though. That's something that they want to have, is puck possession. Kopitar kicks to Fiala. Moved it up to the Sharks' line, and then he's met there. Nice check. So San Jose will take over. The Kopitar line comes off for the Kings. Klingberg flings it ahead. A little bit too far for anybody to take, and it goes all the way down. Knocked aside there by Forsberg. And a couple of bad ricochets, and the Kings able to push it up to center ice. Fogel shoots it forward. Goes off of a stick at the near boards. Liljegren couldn't make the play there. Goes over to the near side. Kings sweep it back. Kuzmenko to the point. Anderson the shot. That's blocked by Eklund. And Eklund gets the puck, sends to the middle. And here's Wennberg moving it out to Toffoli on the left. He comes up to the LA line on the left wing. Dumps it in deep. Tried to get it to Wennberg in the corner, but a good hustle by Mikey Anderson. Got there first. And the Kings stopped the Sharks' scoring thrust. 16:20 to go in the third period. The score is 3-2, San Jose. Liljegren's got it. Spins it all the way down off the stick of Forsberg. Gaudette keeps it in. Backhands around to Colin Graf. This line's been really solid tonight. Ty Delandria in forechecking. But will be picked back up by the Kings. Graf pressures. Anderson gets the pass. Moves it ahead. And here's Corey Perry, the 40-year-old. Moves it up to the Sharks' blue line. Dumps in. In front of the net. He gets it back. Takes a one-time shot right on. Save made by Askarov. Corey Perry just is magically attracted to the puck somehow for all these years. Now the puck is flipped along the boards and into the bench area, and play is blown dead. That was off a Shark stick, so the faceoff should be inside the San Jose zone. But how about Corey Perry, one of only six players in the history of San Jose Sharks hockey to score 30 goals or more against them? He has 31. The others are Teemu Selanne, Brendan Shanahan, Keith Tkachuk, Theo Fleury, and Jerome Iginla.
2: Well, that's a heck of a list. And, you know, Corey Perry, what's most impressive for me as he gets into his late stages of his career is his ability to change who he is as a player. He knows how to score. He knows how to play off of good players. And because of that, he's been able to play as long as he has.
0: Right now, Corey Perry also utilizing his skills in the game, beyond the game, talking things over with referee Alex Lepkowski about something. Looks like that the Kings are arguing on the play. Are they saying that the Sharks should be called for delay of game over glass? I think that's what they're doing.
2: That's what they're saying. And then I think the Sharks are saying that it was deflected. It is not reviewable, I don't believe.
0: No, I don't believe so.
2: So it's the point is mute. They'll argue it and they'll move on.
0: Now something to look at on the videotape after the game, if you're a referee.
2: That's right.
0: I mean, look at everything.
2: I think you're right. They will. They'll take a review and self-evaluate if they made a mistake.
0: Right now, the faceoff coming up. Left side of goaltender Yaroslav Askarov. And he's on the ice again. Byfield, such a strong effort today. Loses the faceoff this time. The Sharks start to move it out left to right. Carrying out of the zone, Orloff gets to the red line. Spots Eklund on the ref. Tips one in. Toffoli in forechecking. Eklund gets a piece of it left corner. Work free by the Kings. Good pinch by Orloff to hold on to it. Toffoli drops for Wennberg. Nifty move. Gets it over to Eklund, who spins underneath CeCe. Cuts behind the net. Tries to go to the near side, but hit the side of the goal. Wennberg scoops it up. Moves away from Movarara. Sends it off the left point. Shot by Orloff. Right on. And the save made. Gloves scoop by Forsberg. And he hangs on.
2: Really smart play by Toffoli. What he did there, he kind of just stood in the way of the check of Wennberg, and when Wennberg turned out of the corner, his defender ran right into Toffoli. Just a smart play, subtle but smart play to create some space for his linemate.
0: Kind of variation of the old Dallas Drake play where he would skate behind the player who would turn around and run right into him.
2: Yeah, I was around for a lot of those.
0: Off the draw, Sharks dump it in deep behind the LA net. Oh boy, that's a good check by Anje Kopitar to stop what could have been a centering attempt by Macklin Celebrini. Kopitar has played a strong game tonight. He has a goal. He's won his good share of faceoffs as well. Kings dump into the Sharks zone. San Jose 3, LA 2. Smith sends to the middle. Here's Celebrini. Lost it on the check to Kopitar. And the Kings will take over with Moore sending it off the right boards and into the bench area. I think it hit the curved glass side of the bench and bounced back out, so they blow the play dead. And they will drop it at the red line.
2: You're seeing a little bit of frustration from Macklin Celebrini, but when you're playing against guys like Kopitar who are long, who understand how to be on the correct side of the play always, they make you go through them. And so you got to just keep pushing, keep using your speed, getting pucks behind LA because they play such a structured game.
0: Off the faceoff, Kings move back into their own territory. Edmondson behind the net, watched by a forechecking Graf. Worked it around him, put it off a skate. Back in the neutral zone, but the Sharks stop it. And it'll be dumped back in by Desharnais. Edmondson far side, tried to lift it out. Good keep in for a second by Dickinson, but the Kings did poke it back out. And that's nice support by Gaudette to stop that and dump it back in deep. Here come the Kings, moving right to left at center. Clark bumped by Gaudette, got to the red line though and shoots one in. Desharnais flicks it around the near corner. Leferrier in there for the Kings, works it free. Get it over to the near side, and Dano put it back, but a shot by Anderson hit a stick and went wide. What's Delandria going to do with it? Banked it forward, got it out. Grabbed by Gaudette, sweeps it down the ice. That'll be short of icing, so the Sharks get the complete line change with 13:45 remaining in the game. And the score, the Sharks 3 and the Kings 2. In the neutral zone, Fiala is back on the ice with Byfield and Kempe. There's Byfield down the right. Twisting, throwing it to the middle, across to Fiala. He tried the shot. Liljegren influenced it just enough for the puck to be put wide. Askarov's out of his goal. Spins to Liljegren near side. Tried to get it through Kempe, couldn't do it. Chance now Fiala to Kempe, driving toward the net with Liljegren. His stick on him, that allowed the puck to roll into Askarov. Good defense there by Liljegren on the play as we get the stoppage with 6:40 gone by in the third.
2: Yeah, playing a little with a little bit of fire, in my opinion, having the fourth line. They've been good, but not too many times you want them out there against the Byfield line. They're able to defend well and get the whistle. But I think they're playing with fire at home with that matchup.
0: 3-2 the score. 13:20 to play. We'll be right back on the San Jose Sharks Audio Network.
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0: I'm Dan Rusinowski along with Jamal Mayers. Sharks 3, Kings 2. Plenty of time left in this one, though. 13:10 left, third period. Right now, puck is at the Sharks blue line, and Byfield moves in. We get an offside call against the Kings. 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It's the Ottawa Senators in town, 4 o'clock game, Bay Area time, perfect for the family.
2: Oh, that's a great time. Those are always the best to have the kids come to the game.
0: Off the faceoff here. Sharks trying to get the zone entry, but they would have been offside, so they let the puck go. Tyler Toffoli just wisely let the play continue. But here come the Kings down the right side. Moving in, Brant Clark trying to go for the net. Nets off the moorings in a collision in front as Askarov made the stop. That was Tim Liljegren who knocked, it looks to be Byfield, into the goal. Of course, that's going to get some attention from the Los Angeles Kings players as Byfield gets back to his feet and looks right at referee Francis Chiron and says, well, and Chiron looks like just saying nothing.
2: And what I like about it, the faceoff's outside. That's what he's indicating, and I think Byfield wasn't happy about that. He believed he was pushed in, but referee felt otherwise, and now faceoff just outside the zone.
0: Yeah, Byfield was coming toward the front of the net, and it was really more of an accidental thing that Kempe kind of ran into one of the Sharks, and that's where the contact happened, and Byfield ended up just just sort of sliding into the back of the goal, knocking the net off the moorings in the process. I think it's a right call.
2: Absolutely.
0: Face off outside the zone after that right call. Laferriere will step in for the Kings to take this draw, but he loses it to Zach Ostapchuk. Here comes San Jose. Carrying up to the blue line, red line that is. Desharnais shoots one in, Reeves in for a good hit. But the Kings pick it up and they skate it out. Desharnais better hustle back. Here's Laferriere down the left wing side, makes the move on Dickinson, cuts back behind the San Jose net, throws it back to Ceci, who winds up and shoots. Didn't get all of it, went wide. Weird bounce and a rebound. Down went Perry. That brings a delightful roar from the crowd. And Askarov will turn it away from his own net. The Sharks able to lift one out. They will get a line change quickly.
2: A real smart play by Reeves as he got Perry looking for that puck. Knocks him down.
0: Overara sends a long diagonal pass to the right side of the Sharks end, but it's off a stick. No icing. And it's swung around and Celebrini will slide it out. On the right wing side, Kurashev, who has a goal tonight, is able to tip one into the offensive zone. Around the near sideboards, Celebrini trying to set up to Will Smith. Intercepted by Moore, and he headmans it out to Kopitar. Here come the Kings. Kopitar to the Sharks' line. Hit hard there by Ferraro. Ferraro lost his helmet on the play. He's going to try to put it back on, and he does, so he can stay in the fray. It's inside the Kings' zone after that. Ferraro backskating now with his helmet back on. Kuzmenko tosses to Anderson. Now it's on the right. Here comes Moore. The shot on goal from long distance, handled pretty easily by Askarov. And play is called with 8:32 gone by in the third. The Sharks leading 3-2. 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Philip Dano has not scored a goal since he played against San Jose in March of this year. That's 28 games ago. He had a couple of chances earlier, but so far has yet to bang it in. Not even a shot on goal, just two attempts. One was blocked and one missed. He's thrown out of the circle. Laferriere steps in. Fogle will tip it back to the point men. And it's Edmondson near side, sending it toward the net, blocked by Colin Graf. Now along the near boards, work free. Graf poked at it, got it over to Gaudette, and he's out of the zone. He's got Delandria racing for it, dumps in from the right corner. Delandria gets to it first, skates to the left wing corner, almost ran into the referee on the play, but digs it free. Gaudette getting a piece of it, losing control, and Fogle gives to Clark. The Kings are out to center. Pass on the right to an open Laferriere. Across the line, little bounce play off the boards. Here comes Fogle moving in, shooting a dangerous chance wide of the goal. And it ricochets all the way back to the King's zone. Those are moments, Jamal, that get a coach to lose some hair.
2: Yeah, the Kings are really efficient in their entries and using the wide ice to get to the get possession back from the puck.
0: Play behind the Sharks' net. Byfield centers it out in front. Kempe had a chance, didn't get all of it. Kept in. Kings have it. Moberara on the point. Shoots off the goalpost. That had Askarov beaten to the short side. San Jose's got to scramble to get it out of the zone. And they do. 2-on-1 development. Moving up the right side. It's Eklund across the line holding it. Trying the shot. And the man back. Moberara sliding down to the ice. In a human Zamboni move. Blocked that play. Gets up to his feet. And headmans it out for the Kings. Down the left wing side. It's Byfield into the Sharks zone. Losing on the check. And again, things are opening up. Here's Will Smith moving left to right. Across the line on the left wing, pivots, holds the puck, sends it across the rink, deflected. Klingberg grabs it, feeds down low into the corner, twisting. Eklund centering for Celebrini, but the puck went off the stick and went wide. Smith chips to Celebrini in the left corner. Oh, a centering attempt. What an idea. Smith was heading for the goal, but the Kings deflected it. Celebrini keeps in to Smith on the right wing. Smith between the legs, shot save made by Forsberg. Nets off the moorings in a big collision with Kurashev and play called. And now we've got Edmondson without a helmet on as it was knocked off in the collision. And a harmonic convergence off to the right side of the LA goal as Turcotte is involved with a little brouhaha going on with Mario Ferraro. They're going to get separated by the linesman as they appear to want to go a little bit further. And Ferraro standing up for his teammates there, finally getting separated by the linesman.
2: This is a really good response by the San Jose Sharks. And Will Smith gets that pass and goes between his own legs, tries to go upstairs, Forsberg holds the fort.
1: 2 minutes each, roughing.
2: We'll play 4-on-4.
0: We will take a break now. 4-on-4 coming up. It's a 3-2 Sharks lead with 9:34 to play in the third. 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Cheer on the Sharks as they face the Boston Bruins at 5 p.m. and take home a pair of Sharks shoe charms. 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By the way, our next exciting broadcast will be on Saturday, the day before that game. And we're on the air at a special 3:30 broadcast time as the Sharks take on the Ottawa Senators. Senators are missing Brady Tkachuk, but they're a pretty good team. Made the playoffs last year, and they're starting to make a little bit more noise in the Eastern Conference. What do you think?
2: Yeah, they have a really young team and a team that is looking to take some strides and get back to the playoffs once again this year.
0: Faceoff drop. Sharks 3, Kings 2. Dual penalties on Ferraro and Turcotte for roughing. So we have 4-on-4. Here comes Kopitar. Down the left across the line. Tried the shot. Knocked wide by Liljegren. Sharks pick it up. It's Hedman. Grabbing it, Celebrini. Oh, boy, he gets throttled by Anderson along the boards, but it looks like he shrugged it off okay. He's making his way back onto the left side, and is he going to take a seat? Nope, he's going to stay out there. A steal now by Moore. Near side feet, Shark zone. 4-on-4 for another minute 25 is Dumoulin on the point. Skates down the left boards, puts on the brakes, drops back, almost ran out of room, gave it away to Liljegren. And now the play is coming out of the zone, and Liljegren and Will Smith go to work. Smith at center ice couldn't dump it in because of good coverage along the boards by the Kings, so he just drops it back. And boy, that hit by Anderson against Celebrini was enough to bring everybody to a gasp in this building.
2: Yeah, now Liljegren should have put that puck off the boards the second attempt. I think Celebrini wanted him just to put it to an area for him.
0: They'll talk about it when they get back to the bench. Right now, Kings on the attack. Byfield into the Sharks zone. Drops it back. Kempe shoots. Save made. There's a rebound there. But it's grabbed by the Sharks quickly by Orloff, and he's got some room to skate out. He's up the right to center. Veers to his left across the L.A. line. Cuts to the left wing boards. Guns it around to the near side. And the Sharks hang out of it there. Eklund tries to get away from Kempe, and he does, but he loses control of the puck. Kings tip it back to the neutral zone, and there's Byfield checked by Wenberg. Good job by Wenberg to chip it back. Sharks need a line change. Uh-oh, penalty coming up against San Jose on that exchange. So the extra attacker is coming on for Los Angeles now. Let's see what Kempe can do. Throws it on the right wing side, dumped in there into the zone, but the Kings look like they must have been ahead of the play. A two-minute holding penalty is going to be issued here. And so the Kings will have the power play at 12:19 of the third period. This will be their fourth man advantage of the game. And heading to the box for the San Jose Sharks is the aforementioned Alex Wenberg, who did a little bit of that holding and thought he could get away with it.
2: This is where I have an issue. Is Wenberg is not holding. It's actually Byfield holding.
0: He's reacting to Byfield.
2: Byfield feels him get his arm in there, and he hooks his arm around Wenberg's arm and keeps his arm there. Like, it's infuriating to me that the referees in some instances don't have a feel for what the offensive player is doing. It's happened before to Gaudreau, it's happened to Dellandrea, and it just happened again to Wenberg.
0: 7 seconds left in the 4-on-4, so both Turcotte for the Kings and Ferraro for the Sharks are on their feet in the respective penalty boxes. Ferraro was gesturing to the Sharks bench to get some direction as to where they want him once the penalty is over. Off the draw, final seconds of 4-on-4, Kempe to the right. Here comes the shot by Fiala, broke his stick and went wide. Penalty is over, kicked at by Desharnais, couldn't get it. Kopitar sweeps it behind the San Jose net, but there's Ferraro back into the fray. And he spins it off the boards. And will it come out of the zone? Not quite, but Graf, second chance, does clear it out. Line change quickly for San Jose. 7:15 remaining in the third. Here's Kopitar across the line on the left wing. Exchanges passes. Kings have the power play now for a minute and a half as Kuzmenko will exchange now on the point. Gets it back from the left side there from Kempe. Feeds into the left corner. There's Corey Perry. Back to Kuzmenko, now to Kempe, chips it off of the corner boards. Fiala grabs it, skates up the boards, drops it back for Kopitar. He's got some room, he centers in front. There's Kempe's drive. That might have gone off the left post and ricocheted wide with Askarov coming out to cut down the angle. kept in. Kuzmenko holding it. Back to the point. Again, the Kings. Fiala, far side. Kempe, shot. Save. Rebound. Poked to the corner by the Sharks. But the Kings are there. They center. Kuzmenko in front. A backhand chance twice by Curry Perry. Stopped twice by Askarov. And Goodrow clears it all the way down.
2: Great collapse by Goodrow to help out the D-net front. And they do a tremendous job, especially in front of the net. Desharnais holding.
0: Here's a steal. Delandria has a breakaway. He moves in. He waits. He digs. He shoots. Save made by Forsberg with 6:08 to play. Oh, so close for Delandria, who has a goal and an assist in this game, and he's played a strong contest. 5:57 to play in the third. Power play continues. 15 seconds left in the man advantage for the Kings. Shot by Clark. Up in the air. And it winds up in the netting. We get a whistle with 11 seconds to go on that Wennberg penalty.
2: And a good stick once again by Colin Graf, who's taken a great amount of pride in killing penalties this season. And it's kind of funny talking to him. He said he never really killed penalties until coming here to the National Hockey League. And so he's learned very quickly with such a good stick and positioning and having that offensive background, understanding what to take away.
0: Puck dropped. Right side of Askarov. Kings have it. They're poking it toward the goal from behind the net. Moore got a piece of it. I think Askarov turned it aside. Penalty is over. Back to even strength as Wennberg's back out there. It's centered in front. Dan O had a chance to poke it home, but he knocked it wide. And the Sharks able to clear it out. Eklund reaching for it, can't get it. Philip Dano at center ice, flips near boards to Moore, cuts to the middle of the surface, but a great back check by Delandria, intercepts, he carries it up to the red line, shoots it all the way down, and goes off on another change.
2: Another great shift by Delandria, great kill, great opportunity. I know he's upset he didn't score on the breakaway, but he's had a heck of a game.
0: He's got a goal and he's got an assist already, and he's done a great job penalty killing, working hard on the faceoffs. And right now, the Sharks poking it out of the zone. Will Smith is ahead of the play here as Kurashev chipped it across the line as he was hauled down by CeCe. Crowd didn't like that. Here comes Leferrier the other way. 4:50 to play, third period. Sharks 3, Kings 2. San Jose whips a pass with a backhand play to the left. Celebrini got it over to Dickinson. He stick handles across the line, tried to send to the middle. It got deflected into the right corner. Smith reaching for it. Leferrier gets to it first. Nice keep in by Wennberg. Now it's Kurashev doing some fancy footwork. Gets it back. Wennberg, the shot, and the stick save made with a stop check in front looking for a rebound, but it was controlled well by Forsberg. Cleared back to center ice by L.A. Leferrier shoots one in. 4:19 to play. A lot of time left. Sharks have a single one-goal lead. Delandria is back on the ice. He dumps in. Now it's Goodrow in the offensive zone, spins it around to the point. Liljegren lets the shot go. It's blocked, and Liljegren steps in front of the headman pass that was intended from Kopitar for Fiala. Behind the Kings net, LA's got it. They're going to start taking more chances here. Clark bounces it out. Here's Kopitar moving right to left and across the San Jose line. Makes the move on the defense. Tried the one-handed play. Reaching out, Askarov got a piece of it with a stick. It's back to the point. Perry feeds left. Here's Clark holding it. Stick handling. Top of the left circle. Drops it back for Kempe. Slides it back to Brant Clark on the right circle. Holds it. Toe drags. Shoots wide. Poked to the slot by Perry. Knocked away by San Jose. Great job by the Sharks' Barkley Goodrow to knock it aside. San Jose's trying to get it out of the zone. They have to try to do it here. They have to get it out of the zone. And they finally lift it over the forecheckers and get it back to the Kings' line for a quick change. 3:20. Third period. That's how much time is left. The Sharks have a 3-2 lead. They're being outshot by the Kings, 33-22. Again, the beat LA chance inspiring the men in teal. A very special night here as Joe Thornton honored before the game for his Hockey Hall of Fame induction. Andrei Kopitar also respectfully celebrated. He scored a goal tonight as he played his 50th game at SAP Center, more than anybody except for Shane Doan. Edmondson should have been called for a penalty there against Toffoli, knocking him down, but it's not going to get called. 2:43 to go, third period. Spun around, Mikey Anderson checked by Celebrini. They had contact earlier. And now it's picked back up by Dan O. And he will start to move it out as the Sharks look to change. A long pass, Kuzmenko got just enough of it to keep it in play. He moves it across the Sharks' line. Twists on Wennberg, who stays with him. Kuzmenko in traffic, almost lost it to Celebrini, but kept it. Headed back to the point. Here comes Edmondson for a shot, blocked by Graf. Held in. Byfield tries the shot. Blocked again. Rebound. Klingberg couldn't get it. Poked forward. Can the Sharks knock it out? Kurashev couldn't do it. It's taken back now. Byfield to Clark. There goes the goaltender. Extra attacker on. Great save by Askarov off Kempe's one-time shot from 40 feet out. And Askarov has lost his goalie mask. So we get the automatic whistle as no Gump Worsley's allowed in the game anymore.
2: Well, that's good defending. Good hard plays made. Kurashev's had a heck of a game himself. A really good job by Ferraro eating pucks, putting them to the corner, and getting the whistle.
0: Breaking the action. 2:01 to play in the third. This broadcast is coming to you from SAP Center at San Jose with the score. The San Jose Sharks 3, the Los Angeles Kings 2. This is the San Jose Sharks Audio Network. Here's your chance to own historic jumbo memorabilia. Signed Joe Thornton home and away jerseys from number 19's jersey retirement night on November 23rd, 24 are now up for auction. Don't miss out on these special items signed by the Sharks legend. Put in your bid before the auction ends. The auction will end at 12 p.m. PST tomorrow. 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Face off left side of Yaroslav Askarov on Jay Kopitar. Strong effort again in his final regular season game in his career at SAP Center. The 50th time he has skated on the ice here. He's got a goal today. He is number two all time in the history of all Sharks opponents as he passed Joe Sakic into second place, behind Teemu Selänne with his 76th career point against the Sharks tonight. What a career. Off the faceoff, Ferraro tried to send it out, couldn't do it. Clark kept it in. Kempe back to Clark. Moves to his left, throws to his right. There's Kopitar. Extra man on as the goaltender is on the bench for the Kings in the final minute, 48. Sharks 3, Kings 2. Clark sends it off of the skates and shin pad of Kempe. Batted down. Kempe couldn't get it out. Perry's got it in the left corner. Corey Perry, always dangerous, tries to center, blocked by Ferraro. Fiala sends it back. Too bad, off of Kopitar's stick, and it comes back to center. Still a lot of time left, minute 28 to go. Extra skater is on for the Kings with the Sharks on top, 3-2. Dumped in, Kopitar, left wing side, slides behind the net. Byfield let it go to the corner. Fiala puts it back to Clark, now to Kempe, left point. Back to Clark on the right side. Down low to Kopitar, he'll exchange now with Fiala. Fiala on the right point, goes left side to Clark. Kopitar's open on the circle. He's going to get it as Fiala fanned on the puck. Nice little saucer pass by Kopitar. Back to the point, they score! It's fed in front. Fiala sent Kopitar's saucer pass to traffic in front, and it deflected right to Kempe, and Kempe tips it in around Askarov. This game is tied up with 58.3 seconds to go.
2: Really hard to defend a 6-5 situation for over a minute and a half. There really wasn't an opportunity to pressure, but I say whenever those pucks are along the wall, like, it's hard because they're so gifted offensively that it's only a matter of time before they're going to get an opportunity to get an unfortunate bounce. It bounces right to Kempe, and he's not missing there.
0: So the time of this goal, 19 minutes, 1 second. Adrian Kempe getting it. Should be Fiala and Kopitar on the assists, assuming that they award that properly. For Adrian Kempe, that is his 7th goal of the season. And it's a big one. Ties the game 3-3. So now the goaltenders are back in the net. Forsberg back in goal to our right. Off the faceoff. Turnover almost there. Nice push by the Sharks. Orloff to get it back down the ice. No icing on the play. And out of his net, Forsberg flips it up the boards. And Fogle chips it in. 40 seconds remaining in regulation. Oh no. Orloff just fell down. Stolen by LeFerrier. Tries to center in front. Celebrini. Great defensive play. Protected the puck. Dished behind the goal line. But there's Dan O. He's checked hard into the boards. Kind of from behind there by Liljegren. As there's a big scrum forward back behind the San Jose net. Everybody's battling. The Sharks understand what's at stake. Celebrini's right in there. Worked it free. Kept in by Edmondson. 18 seconds left. To the slot. Here's a chance. And Dano, the shot on goal. That's a big save by Askarov. Cleared back out by Eklund. Just batted one forward. Would have been a hand pass, but nobody touched it for San Jose. And the Sharks get one last change with 5 seconds left in regulation. And that'll be it. The Sharks back in their own zone. Hold it. And time expires. So the LA Kings come up big with 58.5 seconds remaining in the game to tie the contest with the extra attacker on. Adrian Kempe getting his 7th goal of the season from Fiala and Kopitar. And we are headed to overtime. Back in a moment on the San Jose Sharks Audio Network. The clock is set for 5 minutes. We have 3 skaters on the ice for both the San Jose Sharks and the Los Angeles Kings, and we are headed once again to overtime. I'm Dan Rusinowski along with Jamal Mayers. It has been a topsy-turvy kind of a game. San Jose Sharks led 1-0 on their first shot of the game. Kings tied it. Sharks led 2-1 and then 3-2, but the Kings have kept fighting back as they are finishing up a 6-game road trip trying to get a victory in their last one. San Jose starts with Wennberg, Eklund, and Liljegren, the trio that were on the ice for over 3 minutes in Minnesota.
2: That's right.
0: Kings have Byfield, you'd expect that. Kempe, you'd expect that. Brant Clark, a very energetic young offensive defenseman out there. Puck is dropped and we're underway in overtime. Eklund angles it forward, gets it away from Kempe, stick handles into the zone, cuts back behind the LA net. He skates over to the right wing half boards and just throws it back to center ice for a back skating Liljegren, who moves away from the Kings' forecheck of Byfield. Liljegren cut behind his net. Exchanges there with Eklund. Fakes the handoff. Moves off to the right side. Sends it off the left boards. Handled by Wennberg, and he moves it up to his own blue line and drops for Liljegren. Back to Wennberg on the right. Hustles to it on the right boards. Skates away from it. Turns it back to Liljegren, who back skates away from Byfield and moves behind his own net again. San Jose Sharks in overtime this season are 5-2-1, a record of 2-2 in OT with a shootout loss at SAP Center. Here's Eklund to center, moving down the right across the LA line, stops. He's being checked. He holds it. He moves away there from the check of Clark, and he's back at center ice, and the Sharks are going to need to change here pretty soon. Orloff's on the ice now. Wennberg just dropped off. Celebrini is on the ice surface. Macklin with the puck goes to Will Smith off the left boards. Turns away from Clark at the red line, moves behind the red line, cuts back to his own blue line, pivots, and spots Orloff on the left. Orloff cycles to the middle with Byfield out there. Now Byfield's got to get off the ice. Can the Sharks take advantage? Orloff headbands to Celebrini across the line, back to Orloff. He makes a stick-handling move and cuts in deep to the corner. He stops. He's body-checked by Laferriere, poked away there by Kempe, and a loose play comes around the backside of the net. Clark protects it from Celebrini. Now Laferriere checked by Celebrini, who steals it. Oh, he tried to center it to Will Smith, and they just missed negotiating contact. Otherwise, Smith would have been wide open all alone in front of Forsberg. Instead, here comes Fiala to center, veering to his right across the San Jose line. The drop for Laferriere. He cuts down low into the corner, moves back behind the Sharks' net, flips it back to Mikey Anderson, and he'll just back skate out of the zone and keep control of the play. 2:55 left in overtime. The Sharks 3, the Kings 3. Here comes Los Angeles. Skating left to right, led by Laferriere, gains the offensive zone, cycles it, puts it off the stick of Mikey Anderson. Will Smith looks like he's almost out of gas here. He's going to have to try to make the play defensively as Fiala takes in the left circle, checked by Wennberg. Wennberg staying with him. What a job by Wennberg, slowing it down at least. But an exchange of passes, Fiala gets it back. Checked by Smith, knocked away, and grabbed there by Kurashev, who will cycle back into his own zone, and the Sharks can change. Will Smith dead tired there at the end. Wennberg starts to move it out. He's got energy. He will drop it off to the near sideboards. Almost gave it away there to Moore, but the Sharks' Kurashev will finally pick it up. That was close.
2: Yeah, really good job by Kurashev.
0: Now here comes Graf. Chris crosses with Kurashev. On the right, Kurashev heading to the bench, so Graf will pivot and backskate to his own territory as the fresh skaters come on. Less than 2 minutes left in overtime. Who's out there? It's Celebrini. He's to center. He's down the left wing side. He's across the line. He shoots one. Flip save made there by Forsberg. And Forsberg will hang on with Colin Graf right in his eyes there at the edge of the goalie crease. And that's exactly where you want him to be.
2: Yeah, really good job on the entry by Celebrini. Coming with some pace, changing his speed. He eludes the stick check of the defender, Edmondson. And Forsberg has to be sharp and flashes the leather with the glove to get the whistle.
0: Okay, now to a minute 48 left in overtime.
2: It's the Sharks electing to go with three forwards.
0: Yep. They got Celebrini out there. They got Wendberg on the ice, and they got Toffoli. Celebrini has it. Back to Toffoli. Stops in the slot. Holds it. Back skates. Nowhere to go with Kempe defending. So Tyler Toffoli will go back to the red line. Hand off to Celebrini, and he takes off. Cross the line. Little drop pass for Toffoli. Kempe defending. Knocking Toffoli down off the puck. Here's a break for LA. 3-on-2. Kempe leading the way in. Drop pass. Byfield walking in. Shoots. Blocked by Wendberg. He

0: Lead pass, and it's just beyond the reach of Fiala, and the Sharks will regain. Moving up the ice, it's Will Smith with speed. Down the right, cross the line, drop pass Orloff, moving in, shooting the puck wide of the goal. Will Smith gets the rebound and back skates the center ice. 35 seconds left in overtime. Here comes Orloff across the line. Turns away from the check of Laferriere. Stays in the zone. Drops it over near side to William Eklund, who cycles it over to the right side. Stick handles, moves in. Deke shoots just wide of the net. Oh, man, what a play by Eklund, and he just missed the goal. Down to 18 seconds left in overtime. Time for the Kings to try for their victory. They come across the line. Laferriere making the move. Checked by Smith. Move behind the net. It's blocked. Racing forward, Eklund. Could be a 2-on-1. Now it's 2-on-2. Here's Eklund across the line. 5 seconds left in overtime. He's got to shoot it. He fires the puck. It's blocked by Clark. And we are going to get a shootout. Overtime comes to an end in exciting fashion here at SAP Center at San Jose. And now we're going to get a Hollywood finish between the Sharks and the LA Kings.
1: No one is sitting down. This was, the last 3 minutes were just frantic, opportunity after opportunity, a great chance. And I get it, you don't want to stop in front of the net on that breakaway by Toffoli. But Celebrini kind of had to circle out of there just in case there was a pop puck out to get back defensively. And unfortunately, the Sharks unable to cash in, but they had the majority of the chances. I would count it maybe 4-2 in chances there in the overtime.
0: So many, so close. William Eklund just putting it wide. That was probably the best chance.
1: Oh yeah, that and the breakaway.
0: And the breakaway for Toffoli.
1: I mean, I loved how Eklund held on to that puck on his backhand as he approached the goalie, pulled it to his forehand, and just missed his shot.
0: Well, now we're down to the shootout. The Sharks and the Los Angeles Kings in shootout situation. This will be the second shootout game for the Sharks this year, both here at the Tank. They lost 3-2 at the hands of the Red Wings in a four-round shootout on November the 2nd. Now they change the goalie ends, and the Sharks will shoot first. Philip Kurashev will start. He moves in from center. He stick handles. He deeks. He shoots. He scores. Great shot. Ripped the wrist shot. A forehand up top.
1: Ho, ho, ho. No question about it. I love how he comes in on an angle. Shows the puck from the hash mark. Lets the goaltender make his decision. Forsberg goes down and he roofs it over the glove.
0: LA begins with Trevor Moore. Trevor Moore, the Denver Pioneer, moves into the Shark zone. Stick handles. Deke shoots. Save made by Askarov. Tried to sneak it through the legs. That wasn't going to work.
1: No, Askarov wasn't having any of it. Stood his ground and made a tremendous save.
0: Second shot for San Jose in the shootout. It's Macklin Celebrini. Celebrini has one shootout attempt this year. He did not score against Detroit. Here he comes from center ice. Sharks lead 1-0. This is their second attempt. Celebrini weaving in from the right side. Stick handles. Wade shoots. Trying the backhand. Save made by Forsberg. Good idea. But Forsberg was equal to the task. Okay. Second chance for LA coming up here. It'll be Adrian Kempe. He scored that big goal with less than a minute remaining in regulation, with the extra attack around to force overtime. And he has a chance to get LA even in this shootout. Askarov waiting. Signal from the official. Kempe takes off. He veers to his left to the left wing boards. Moves into the left circle. Waits. Deeks. Oh, what a great poke check. The old Johnny Bauer play for Yaroslav Askarov. No goal for Kempe.
1: I love it. Aggressive. The aggressive poke check works. Once in a while, you pull it out. Adrian Kempe coming in with a lot of speed here. And just a great job.
0: And now Will Smith can clinch a victory for the Sharks if he can score. Smith is 0-for-1 in the shootout so far this year. He's got the opportunity. Here he comes. Will Smith stick handles with speed across the line into the left circle. Wade shoots. That's a save. Getting a piece of it. Forsberg put it up high and wide. So now the pressure's on Yaroslav Askarov, because if he can make the save here, the Sharks win. If Corey Perry can score, the shootout will continue.

0: And you can see here the reaction from the crowd to Corey Perry's name being announced. Here comes Perry, age 40, so many pressure-filled moments in his career. Moves into the shark zone, Waite shoots. He didn't get there. Wide of the net, and Yaroslav Askarov celebrates with a fist pump with his stick side, and the Sharks celebrate the victory against the Los Angeles Kings. An enthusiastic team hug just inside the Sharks' blue line. The final score in the shootout will be the Sharks 4 and the Kings 3.
1: Well, that's a heck of a resilient effort by the San Jose Sharks, finding a way to come up with a victory against a team pushing back late in the LA Kings. And I'll tell you, Askarov has found his game, and it's been really impressive watching this young man becoming the go-to guy for the San Jose Sharks.
0: Meanwhile, Andrei Kopitar, for the last time in the regular season in his National Hockey League career, skates off the ice at SAP Center. He's only the second player in history of Sharks opponents to play 50 games against San Jose. He wound up with one goal and one assist tonight. And so, on the road at the Shark Tank, Kopitar finishes his career with 16 goals, 23 assists, and 39 points, which puts him into a tie with Paul Kariya for third place all-time on the scoring list of Sharks opponents against San Jose.
1: But he didn't get the win.
0: Nope. So it's perfect for Sharks fans. They can respect what he did.
1: That's right.
0: And they can celebrate the victory, which they do with SJ Sharkey right now. That's a big win for the Sharks.
1: Absolutely.
0: They now are 2-0 on this homestand. They are 10-8-3 for 23 points. 2 points behind the Kings, who pick up 1 point for losing in the shootout. LA falls back to 10-6-5. They got 25 points on the year. But the Sharks take a step closer to LA and the rest of the teams in the Western Conference. Once again, the final score after the shootout. The Sharks 4, the Kings 3. We've got more coming up on the San Jose Sharks Audio Network.
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0: A bit of history and a lot of drama. Final score after the shootout. The San Jose Sharks 4 and the Los Angeles Kings 3. This game was a seesaw teeter-totter battle from the moment that Joe Thornton walked out to center ice and dropped the ceremonial puck between his housemate, Macklin Celebrini, and his longtime rival, Andrei Kopitar. Kopitar played in his final game in the regular season in his career in the Shark Tank, his 50th game at SAP Center, had one goal and one assist. Celebrini ended up with a big assist, and the San Jose Sharks got a game-deciding goal in the shootout from Filip Kurashev, who also scored an absolutely brilliant goal in the second period. And all in all, the feeling is a good one, as the Sharks are now 2-0 on their homestand with Ottawa and Boston coming in on Saturday and Sunday.
1: Yeah, really good response once again by this group, and continuing to take steps forward. And even though the Kings tied it up late, they dominated the overtime and they managed to get the second point in the shootout. No thanks in part to, obviously, Askarov, who was tremendous stopping all the shooters.
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0: I'm Dan Rusinowski, along with Jamal Mayers, back at SAP Center in San Jose. Final score after the shootout, the San Jose Sharks 4 and the Los Angeles Kings 3. It's time for the Sharks Instant Replay. In front of a crowd of 16,387 screaming fans, at SAP Center at San Jose. The final score is the Sharks 4, the Kings 3 in the shootout, and here is how it happened. San Jose wanted to get off to a good start, and get off to a good start they did, as their very first shot on goal was in the back of the Kings' net. Edmondson knocks one down at the Sharks' blue line and backhands in deep, and there's Askarov taking a stroll, stopping it behind his net, whipping it around the boards, but it's off the stick of Graf. He did poke it out to center. 3-on-2 developing for the Sharks. It's Dellandrea now in, and the score! Gaudette gets the drop pass from Dellandrea and beats Forsberg. The San Jose Sharks, 2 minutes and 33 seconds into the first period, have taken the 1-0 lead. What a shot by Gaudette, his fifth goal of the season. You see the opportunity, you take it. I want to start with Colin Graf's little tick. You know, when you're going to lose the puck, you bobble a little bit, you get a little piece of it, and you get something like that that happens. It's a reminder that you have to really just stick to the play and never let it go.
1: Yeah, I think that that's exactly what you've got to do as a, you know, third and fourth liner kind of player. And I think that, you know, bringing energy, bringing the intensity, bringing, you know, chipping in offensively is something that they certainly take pride in, and it was nice to see them get rewarded.
0: Adam Gaudette, his fifth goal of the season on the first shot on goal of the game for the Sharks, came at 2:33 of the first. Ty Dellandrea and Colin Graf assisted. It was the Sharks 1 and the Kings nothing. Yaroslav Askarov, as has been the case most of this season, was called upon to make some pretty big saves. And during a shorthanded situation for the Kings, he was called upon again against Kevin Fiala. They throw it around in front. Great save by Askarov on a tic-tac, but no-toe play. Fiala was by himself on the right, ripped the shot from 3 feet in front, and Askarov made the save. That was a really tough save to make because the Kings moved the puck really well on the power play and in the shorthanded situation. And as it turned out, LA would tie the game at 16:04 with that very same shorthanded scenario. Here's Celebrini with some room. Across the line, tried to slip it by, but Yoel Armia steals it. He skates away from Celebrini. A breakaway, shorthanded. He shoots, and he scores! Yoel Armia stole the puck from Macmin Celebrini and put the afterburners on, breaking down the left wing, cutting to the middle, and beating goaltender Askarov to tie the game 1-1 with a shorthanded goal. The fourth shorthanded goal the Kings have scored this season, and the third one the Sharks have given up. And the second shorthanded goal that Armia has scored this year for LA, they're among the best in the NHL at scoring when down a man. And right there, the first sign that the LA Kings were never going to go away tonight.
1: Yeah, it was just a miscommunication at the blue line and unfortunately a turnover that led to a really good play by Armia, who was getting chased as he was in on that breakaway, and a really, really good shot over the shoulder of Askarov. And sometimes those things happen, and unfortunately, but the Sharks kept pushing.
0: One thing that coaches always tell players is you skate as hard as you can until you hear the whistle. And if you don't hear the whistle, you keep skating. In the final minute of the period, that was a bit of advice that Ty Dellandrea and Colin Graf definitely took as they combined with Dmitry Orlov to put the Sharks in front. Graf moves back in, down the right boards, cuts into the circle. He moves back behind the Kings' net. He holds the puck. He stick handles. He shoots in front. Score! Colin Graf had men in front. Sure, if it was deflected, but Graf did the smart thing, skated behind the goal line, moved into the left wing circle, and just fired it toward the chaos in front of Forsberg. And with 9.9 seconds to go in the first period, the Sharks suddenly lead it 2-1. Now, they corrected the clock to make it 19:48 of the first period, and Dellandrea did get his stick on it. It was his second goal of the season. Graf and Orlov assisted, and the Sharks went to the dressing room with a 2-1 lead. Andrei Kopitar played in his final regular season game in his career at SAP Center tonight. It was the 50th time that he had skated against the Sharks in Northern California. And Kopitar did not disappoint his loyal fans in L.A. and the fans who respect him in San Jose. At 1:47 of the second period, he would come up with another goal that tied the game. Down inside the L.A. zone, back to get it now is Cece, and he flings it forward. Here's a breakaway moving in. Kopitar by himself, backhander, score! Andrei Kopitar, in his final game at SAP Center, takes a headman feed, got underneath the defense and went to the backhand, and beats Askarov to tie this game 2-2. Great goal by Kopitar. Nice headman pass by Moore. CeCe started the play with good defense. They got the assist, and it was all even once again as the Kings had fought back. L.A. almost took the lead with 8:14 to play in the second period, but that was a no-goal call as the Sharks challenged for offside, and as it turned out, the Kings were offside. And so the score remained tied 2-2 at that point. Then it came time for Anton Forsberg to put on some heroics for the Kings in goal. Toffoli leads. Gaudette moves it in toward the slot. He was trying to poke it to the middle to Kurashev. He gets it back, and he one-times it on goal. That's a great save by Forsberg with 5:13 left in this second period. Anton Forsberg made a couple of great saves like that one throughout the course of the game, as did Askarov. But one save that Forsberg didn't make was at 17:04 of the second period because of a brilliant play by Filip Kurashev. Macklin down the right, dumps in from the blue line, inside the LA zone, in the left wing corner. Kurashev works hard for the puck, chips at it, checked by Trevor Moore. Puck skips free. Again, Kurashev poking at the play. Now it's Will Smith who couldn't get it. He gets it back in front. Here is Kurashev, shoots, score! Great forechecking by the Sharks, and what a play by Filip Kurashev! For a second, you thought he held onto it too long, and then he made the extra stick-handling move to create space, and he snaps it through Forsberg to put the Sharks in front again by the score of 3-2. That was a brilliant play. Kurashev's sixth of the season from Smith and Celebrini. Let's not forget about the forechecking of Smith, too, with Kurashev on the left-wing side.
1: Yeah, really hard play along the boards to create that turnover, and just a really smart, effective pass by Will Smith with his backhand to feed it through two different defenders of the LA Kings, and then Kurashev to have the wherewithal and presence to fake the shot, open up the legs of Forsberg, and fire it through the five hole. Just an all-around great goal.
0: Corey Perry had a pretty good opportunity in the third period, but it was time for Yaroslav Askarov to step up again. Kept in, Kuzmenko holding it. Back to the point. Again, the Kings. Fiala, far side. Kempe, shot. Save. Rebound. Poked to the corner by the Sharks. But the Kings are there. They center. Kuzmenko in front. A backhand chance twice by Corey Perry. Stopped twice by Askarov. And Goodrow clears it all the way down. Wow, what a close moment that was. Corey Perry, who scored 31 career goals against the Sharks, one of only six players to have 30 or more ever, had two great chances to get the Kings even, but Askarov kept it out. And, you know, you remember some of the saves like that when you look at the final score.
1: You certainly do, and I think that everyone on the bench knows when Askarov has his game, and you could tell that the team has confidence when they do make mistakes that he's there to back them up.
0: Very shortly after that, in fact, less than a minute later, it was time for Anton Forsberg to continue to give LA a chance to get back in the game. There's a steal. Delandria has a breakaway. He moves in. He waits. He digs. He shoots. Save made by Forsberg with 6:08 to play. So close for Ty Delandria. Already had a goal and an assist in the game. That would have been a cherry on top of the sundae, but still, Delandria with that great effort tonight certainly deserves a lot of credit for the win.
1: Yeah, he plays hard every single night, wins faceoffs, kills penalties. It's nice to see them chip in offensively because they play the right way every single night.
0: So, Forsberg stopped that one. The score was still 3-2 San Jose. And then, in the final moments, the Sharks watched as the Kings pulled Forsberg out for the extra attacker. And wouldn't you know it, a guy they're depending on to be a top scorer, Adrian Kempe, ties the game. Fiala on the right point, goes left side to Clark. Kopitar's open on the circle. He's going to get it as Fiala fanned on the puck. Nice little saucer pass by Kopitar. Back to the point, they score! It's fed in front. Fiala sent Kopitar's saucer pass to traffic in front, and it deflected right to Kempe, and Kempe tips it in around Askarov. This game is tied up with 58.3 seconds to go. Now, the play to Kempe was kind of a broken play. It was deflected, and it was right to him, and he had a clear lane to put the puck into the net. That happens in the NHL. But how about that saucer pass by Kopitar right to Fiala to get that play started? That was a big part of it, too.
1: Yeah, I mean, they just controlled the puck on the outside, 6-on-5, difficult to defend. And they had the puck. It was just too long of a time, in my opinion, to have to defend when they're having their best players or the goalie pulled, and They got a fortuitous bounce, and the guy was, you know, at the right spot at the right time, and he's not missing from there, and, you know, Kempe is able to put that into the empty net.
0: Kempe getting his seventh goal from Fiala and Kopitar at 19 minutes and 1 second. A clutch play by Kempe to tie the game at 3. And L.A. outshot the Sharks 13-6. Yaroslav Askarov a strong third period in spite of the fact that that last goal was allowed and overtime was forced. San Jose would get two chances on net in the overtime. The Kings would have none, so the shots for the game were Los Angeles 34 and the Sharks 24. It came down to the shootout. Filip Kurashev scored a brilliant goal on the Sharks' first chance to make it 1-0 San Jose. Then Trevor Moore was stopped by Askarov. Celebrini didn't score. Kempe didn't score. Smith didn't score. And it all came down to Corey Perry to try to keep the shootout alive, but Yaroslav Askarov was on the other end of the ice. Here comes Perry, age 40. So many pressure-filled moments in his career. Moves into the Shark zone. Wait, shoots. He didn't get there. Wide of the net, and Yaroslav Askarov celebrates with a fist pump with his stick side, and the Sharks celebrate the victory against the Los Angeles Kings. An enthusiastic team hug just inside the Sharks' blue line. The final score in the shootout will be the Sharks 4 and the Kings 3. What a great way to celebrate a victory. Owner Hasso Plattner in attendance tonight. He went down to the dressing room after the game and celebrated with his team. And the Sharks have a 2-0 record on this very challenging four-game homestand that continues on Saturday against Ottawa and Sunday against Boston. Final score again after the shootout, the San Jose Sharks 4 and the LA Kings 3. That's our Sharks Instant Replay. This has been a presentation of the San Jose Sharks Audio Network.
2: This broadcast is presented by authority of the San Jose Sharks, solely for the private, non-commercial use of our radio audience. Any publication, reproduction, retransmission, or other use of the descriptions and accounts of this game without the express written consent of the San Jose Sharks is strictly prohibited.
0: A very satisfying victory in the shootout tonight for the San Jose Sharks. Final score, the Sharks 4 and the Los Angeles Kings 3. Right now it's time for our three stars. Let's go to Jamal.
1: Yeah, well, honorable mention for me for the fourth line because they were really active in the hitting department. In fact, they had 14 hits. Revo had 9 of them. The third star, Filip Kurashev, a goal in regulation and the shootout winner. He was spectacular. Andre Kopitar with a goal and assist. Over 20 minutes of ice time, 67% in the faceoff dot. And the first star, Ty Dellandrea, a goal and an assist. He was on fire, had an opportunity for a second one on a breakaway. Unable to score, but he was really good.
0: We'd like to thank everybody for tuning in to this exciting broadcast tonight. We remind you that every time the San Jose Sharks are on the ice, it's exciting, and you've got to tune in to the Sharks Audio Network for all of the play-by-play coverage. Our statistician for tonight's game was Herman Solomon. The on-site engineer for our broadcast was Ryan Carlson, and our studio engineer at Network Central is Brian Welsh. For Jamal Mayers, I'm Dan Rusinowski, reminding you of the final score tonight. In the shootout, the Sharks 4 and the LA Kings 3. Our next exciting broadcast of Sharks hockey will take place on Saturday. We're on the air at a special 3:30 afternoon time as the Sharks take on the Ottawa Senators for the very first time this season. That's going to be a great one. We know you'll be there. Thanks for joining us tonight, and so long from SAP Center.
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3: Whenever the San Jose Sharks and the Los Angeles Kings do battle, whether it's at SAP Center at San Jose or if it's in Los Angeles at Crypto.com Arena, there's always a sense of intensity, rivalry, and history. And for tonight's game, a matchup at SAP Center, there is all of the above. You see, it's the last time that Anže Kopitar is ever going to play a game in the regular season at the Tank, and it's also a night in which the Sharks will honor one of his great rivals over the years in the Pacific Division, Jumbo Joe Thornton, who will drop the puck and have a ceremony upon his induction into the Hockey Hall of Fame. Lots of festivities tonight, and it's always a great game. The Sharks and the Los Angeles Kings are on the air next on the San Jose Sharks Audio Network.
4: It's time to feel the teal. This is San Jose Sharks hockey. Now, Sharks warm-up brought to you by Hilton San Jose. Hilton for the stay.
3: From SAP Center at San Jose, I'm Dan Rusinowski along with Jamal Mayers. An historic night as the Sharks honor Joe Thornton and the fans get to see Anže Kopitar one last time. The Sharks and the Los Angeles Kings at SAP Center. What a matchup. The Sharks are wearing their historic retro jerseys in honor of Jumbo Joe, who will be dropping the puck at center ice. And Jamal, there's just an extra bit of energy in the air today.
5: And you obviously got to love the vintage jerseys as well. It's a nice touch there, and Jumbo doesn't like when the attention's on him, but it's very much deservedly so, and the fans get an opportunity. I'm hoping he's wearing his Hall of Fame jacket.
3: That brings us to the roster report from Kaiser Permanente. Get care like a pro with Kaiser Permanente, the official team physicians of the San Jose Sharks. John Klingberg sat out last game against the Utah Mammoth, and that was a big statement given the fact that he was brought here to be the quarterback on the first power play unit. But he's had a couple of rough outings, and he needed the reset, and so they decided to sit him out. But he's back in tonight. Nick Leddy will be sitting out tonight, and also Tim Liljegren, who sat out the last two games, gets an opportunity. Those are two right-handed shooting defensemen for the coaching staff to start the play.
5: Yeah, and you know what? Mooka Madulin is out of the lineup once again, but again, there's a real opportunity here for Dickinson to take the reins. He's going to have an opportunity, obviously. Desharnais and him have had good chemistry, I think, when they played together. Klingberg looking to respond as well, and Liljegren gets an opportunity with a solid physical force in Orlov.
3: Jeff Skinner is on the injured reserve list with that lower body injury, but it's been said that the Sharks dodged a major bullet, that the injury that looked so ugly is not as bad as people thought, and that's great news. Michael Mesa continues to be on the shelf. He's missed the last eight games, and he continues to be on the injured reserve list with a lower body injury. It will be Yaroslav Askarov in net. Why wouldn't you play the kid? Since November the 1st, he stopped 96.4% of his shots. He's got a 5-1 record and a 1.31 goals against average, which is even more amazing, Jamal, when you ponder the fact that none of those games are shutouts.
5: Yeah, he's been so good, and what I've liked about him, I'm certainly not a goaltender expert, but he looks quiet in the net. He looks calm, confident, very few rebounds that he lets out, and his defense has done a good job, for the most part, clearing the pucks in front of him. So that confidence that your goaltender plays with gives everybody on the bench confidence to make plays and not afraid to make mistakes. And when you're playing like that, that's why you're winning hockey games.
3: Macklin Celebrini is number 3 in the NHL in scoring with 13 goals and 17 assists after his hat-trick performance against the Mammoth. And here's the unique stat of the day. The top 4 scorers right now in the entire National Hockey League are all former first overall picks. Number 1 is Nathan MacKinnon with 33 points. He was first overall in 2013. Number 2 on the list, Connor McDavid with 32 points, first overall in 2015. Number 3 is Macklin Celebrini, first overall in 2024. And Connor Bedard is 4th with 29 points, first overall in 2023. So I guess a tip of the hockey helmet to the scouts, they know what they're talking about.
5: Yeah, they certainly do. And those 4 guys are examples of how to produce offensively and doing it the right way. And they continue to be at the top of the board for a reason.
3: Well, Macklin Celebrini is on pace for 123 points this year. We'll see if he can keep that up, which is an amazing total. But Will Smith is also on his way to having a great year. If he keeps up his pace, he'll end up with 28 goals and 77 points. And obviously, those are 2 players that you can really come to count on. But what they're starting to get is a lot more attention from other teams, especially the top checking line. We're going to see some of that tonight.
5: Yeah, and in a tough matchup, obviously, if it's Kopitar, he's a guy who certainly is relish the opportunity to shut down other players. The good thing is for Ryan Warsawski is he'll have the last change and he'll get to choose that matchup for the most part. But I think having this group insulated with 2 really solid lines that could produce offensively, and Winberg with Eklund and whoever else is with them, looks like it's going to be Toffoli tonight. They're a line that can do a really good job shutting down the other team's top line.
3: The Sharks and the Kings are warming up, and we're warming up too. When we come back, we will continue with some more thoughts about Joe Thornton and his contributions not only to the Sharks but to the game of hockey. We'll also hear from some people about Anze Kopitar. And, of course, later on we'll get the keys to the game. That's all next on the San Jose Sharks Audio Network.
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3: It's going to be a special night, Sharks fans, as Joe Thornton will drop the puck ceremonially at Senior Ice to honor his 2025 induction into the Hockey Hall of Fame. And just in case you're wondering, Anze Kopitar plays in his 50th game in this building in his career over 20 years. He will become the second Shark opponent to play 50 games in this building. And if he's in the lineup the last time the Sharks played the Kings in January, which we're expecting he would be unless he were injured, he would be playing in his 100th game in his career against the San Jose Sharks in the regular season, which is also second. Now, I want you to guess who possibly could have played more games than 100. Only one other player has against the Sharks. I don't think you're going to get it, but I'll let you try.
5: I'm going to say Luke Robitaille.
3: That's not a bad guess. You got the wrong team, but you got the right idea. The answer is from the Phoenix Coyotes,
5: Shane Doan.
3: And it's because of his longevity,
5: yeah,
3: too.
5: Yes.
3: The amazing thing about Kopitar, though, is that right now he's tied with Joe Sakic with 75 points career against the Sharks. Number 1 is Teemu Selanne with 99, but he gets 1 point tonight or in the last game against LA down in Los Angeles on the 7th of January. He's all by himself in second place, and it's probably fitting.
5: Oh, yeah. He's a special player, and he's had an amazing career, and what a great example he's been for even the maturation of a young centerman in Quinton Byfield, who started his career on the wing and watched and learned and then, you know, started to understand how to prepare, how to play the game the right way. And no better example than Anze Kopitar and for what he's done in this game and for what he's meant to the Kings organization.
3: Obviously, the same thing goes for Jumbo Joe Thornton. Although his playing career has been over for a number of years, Thornton is a big, big part of the Sharks organization, and we'll hear some people on that. Young players, though, who never really saw a lot of some of the old-timers play, certainly understand the history of what's happening tonight. Zach Ostapchuk, who's one of the younger guys on the Sharks roster, told us that he's anticipating a special evening.
6: I think that's going to be a pretty cool night, especially, I know, I'm like growing up watching those two guys. I mean, for as long as I can remember, they were at the top of the league, right? So to honor those two tonight, I think that's going to be pretty special to be a part of.
3: And Ostapchuk says that day-to-day in his limited time with the Sharks, he notices Joe Thornton a lot around the San Jose dressing room.
6: Oh, 100%. I think it's just his energy. I mean, whenever he's in the building, you know it. And he talks to everyone and anyone. I've only been here for a couple months, but I've had numerous conversations with him, and he just makes me feel at home. So I think, yeah, having him around, it's really awesome for our group.
3: That's something that's special about Joe Thornton, Jamal. He's just a bundle of energy every day.
5: Yeah, no one loves coming to the rink, being around the boys, and soaking up every single part of being in this the best league in the world. And, that's how he was as a teammate, and he's not going to change.
3: As for Andre Kopitar, Tyler Toffoli has a unique perspective on the Kings star center because he played for the Los Angeles Kings to start his career when Kopitar was already an established NHL star.
7: He was obviously one of the leaders in LA when I first came in, and it was an honor to kind of watch him play every single night and see the work that he put in on both sides of the puck, and not only the on-ice stuff, but the off-ice stuff that he kind of took me in under his wing. I've said it multiple times the past week or so here. Just a great human being and great family, and definitely very grateful to, you know, be friends with them, and very fortunate to win a Stanley Cup and kind of be connected in that sense as well.
3: And like Joe Thornton, Andre Kopitar has influenced Tyler Toffoli when he was a young player to impart his knowledge to the kids of today.
7: I think just the everyday aspect of coming in, and obviously there are bumps and bruises, and you're not going to be necessarily in the best mood every single day, but as long as you kind of try, and you just try to be a good person as much as you can. That's probably one of the main things that I got from him. Is every time I saw him, he's just a nice person and just a very genuine human being.
3: But what Toffoli got from Joe Thornton was great competition as an opponent, and there's all kinds of respect there.
7: Same thing. He brings energy every single day, and obviously I didn't get the opportunity to play with him, but had plenty of opportunities playing against him, and it was always a battle every single time. And it's funny and kind of a coincidence that this is Kopi's last regular season game here at SAP, and Jumbo's getting honored. They definitely had many, many battles together and against each other, and it was fun to watch.
3: That's Tyler Toffoli of the San Jose Sharks, who has one of the unique honors of having played for both franchises that are on the ice tonight, the Sharks and the Los Angeles Kings. When we come back, Jamal will have the Toyota keys to the game next on the San Jose Sharks Audio Network.
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3: Sharks and Kings are going to do battle tonight here at SAP Center at San Jose. 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Toyota, let's go places. 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
5: All right, the first key for me is the Sharks' second and third line need to produce offensively. Obviously, you saw that Macklin Celebrini led the way in the last game, but you got to have other guys step up as well. Second point, the power play must be more intentional about getting pucks to the net, especially early on. That's something that Ryan Warsawski talked about. We'll see if they're able to get that done. And then third, be aware of the Kings' top line. It's not Kopitar anymore. It's Byfield's line with Fiala and Kempe. They have 7 goals in the last 10 games.
3: And they are a force to be reckoned with when they got the puck on their stick and have any extended zone time. 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Toyota, let's go places. We'll come back with more next on the San Jose Sharks Audio Network.
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3: From SAP Center at San Jose, we've got Coach's Chalkboard, the Sharks, and the Los Angeles Kings. I'm Dan Rusinowski, along with Sharks head coach Ryan Warsawski. And Ryan, I begin with the thought of Joe Thornton and his contribution to the game, certainly a legendary figure. I want to ask you about his contribution now, when you see him around the rink, when he's talking to the kids, when he's advising Macklin Celebrini. What do you see?
8: Ball of energy. passion, the same thing he probably was all those years he's played here, and what he brings to the rink every day is a guy that's got energy, that loves to be at the rink, that has a love for the game, that helps these younger players, that helps the older players in a lot of different situations. So it's a great resource for us coaches. It's a great resource for the players that are here. He's not just poking his head in, you know, once a week. He's here every day, and he is fully invested in being part of this organization. I think that's what I take away, and how much passion he has for the Sharks.
9: One of the things that I've noticed is just his balance between the love of the game and having a lot of fun when you're out there, but also the right to business when it comes time to get on the ice. And the other part is that instead of hoping to be excellent, the expectation to be excellent. Would you see that?
8: Yeah, that's a very fair statement. Obviously, didn't coach him, but you can tell when it's time to have fun, he has his fun. When it's time to work, he puts his work boots on, and that's what he was, you know, did as a Shark and as a leader. And we hope to continue to kind of pass that on. And we've obviously got some young, you know, leaders coming, and they're, you know, ones living with them, and you know, you learn from that. And I think that's important part of this whole game, and is having the love, not losing the love and the passion for the game, and Jumbo does a great job of that.
9: Kind of interesting that tonight you're playing the LA Kings, and we're going to honor Joe Thornton on the ice. He'll drop the puck, and on the other side of the ice, Anze Kopitar is playing in his 99th game against the Sharks in his career, 50th in SAP Center. That's second all-time for games played to Shane Doan, who played forever. But what about the fact that these two guys battled it out for so many years, and now they get to kind of share the evening?
8: Yeah, that's pretty unique, and it'll be special, right? And the two really, you know, top centers of all time. And when you look at Kopitar and what he's done in his career, and the respect that obviously we have as an organization towards him and what he's done for that team, as well as Jumbo for us. So I think everyone can kind of reminisce and see the battles that they had over the years, and you obviously were part of it and saw it, and saw it from a distance and through a different lens. Was obviously one of the best ones in the NHL when you would watch LA versus San Jose. You know, you tuned in for that one just because of the rivalry and then the players on each team that went, you know, battled, and the respect they had within each other, I thought was very impressive, and it'll be a special night for sure.
9: Well, the rivalry continues, of course. The Kings beat you once earlier in the season when you were still trying to figure things out in October. Now you've been picking up points lately, but you haven't exactly been happy with the way you've played either. You depended a little, maybe too much, on Askarov's goaltending and Nedeljkovic. What about the issue of puck management? What is the most important issue of puck management that can get numbers around the puck and can get you better as zone exit?
8: Yeah, you know, and I think when people say, oh, our puck management, a lot of it, people cue in on the neutral zone. For us, you know, I think our neutral zone has been better as of late. It's more so our defensive zone and breaking out pucks and moving pucks and executing, you know, our breakouts and being predictable. And, you know, when one guy has the puck, the other four guys are skating to support it, not watching and hoping Macklin Celebrini can wheel and deal through the neutral zone. That there's low odds there enough of us having success. So, you know, it really starts in our defensive zone and making sure we're on point, breaking out pucks early, and we're skating to support. And those are the two big things that we've talked about here the last couple days.
9: We look forward to seeing a lot of that tonight. Good luck.
8: Thanks, Dan. Appreciate it.
9: And that's our Coach's Chalkboard Show for today. 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

0: Celebrini will begin shooting it. He scores! Mecklen gets the game winner in overtime. Throws it in front. Palat the drive. Great save by Askarov. Tries to center to Foley. It's off the stick. Foley shoots. He scores!
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2: A special night, the Sharks taking on the Los Angeles Kings, and a special tribute to Joe Thornton, who was inducted into the Hockey Hall of Fame on November the 10th in an emotional ceremony in Toronto. I'm Dan Rusinowski, along with Jamal Mayers. It is very exciting tonight, and it's also Andre Kopitar's 50th and final appearance in this building as a member of the Los Angeles Kings in a storied 20-year career. Right now, a special presentation at Center Ice involving Joe Thornton. Let us go to Danny Miller. Joe Thornton and his family at Center Ice, right next to the benches. Tavea, his wife, Isla, and River, his daughter and son.
3: Accumulated more standings points than the Sharks, and only the Pittsburgh Penguins won more games. The Sharks won 80 Stanley Cup playoff games in that span, and appeared in the conference final four times, captured the 2000.
2: Well, the San Jose Sharks certainly involved with Joe Thornton. Give a bit of a snafu technically with the PA, so we'll just tell you what's going on to the ice right now. Joe Thornton, an important part of the 2016 Stanley Cup Final team. He's 14th in points all time, 7th in assists, and 6th in games played, behind his old friend Patrick Marleau, who's number one all time. As a member of Team Canada, Joe captured the gold medal at the 2010 Olympics in that dramatic moment. He also won the World Cup of Hockey a couple of times and the 1997 World Junior Championships. He has literally done everything. And right now, a video is about to be played here to honor Joe Thornton.
4: The Hockey Hall of Fame is pleased to welcome Joe Thornton as an honored member.
5: Oh, I loved every minute. I did. I was so fortunate. I started 18 and I ended up at 42. So I was, you know, very, very fortunate to do what I did for so many years. And I loved it.
6: Now inducted into the Hockey Hall of Fame, into the Players category, Joe Thornton. And once again, the newest members of the Hockey Hall of Fame.
7: Here we go.
5: At a young age, I instantly fell in love with the game of hockey. I was Gordie Howe, I was Bobby Orr, I was the great one, I was Johnny Bower, I was the magnificent one. I wanted to be Pat LaFontaine, Cam Neely, Eric Lindros, Stevie Yzerman, and so many more. So I want to thank to all those greats for setting the bar and creating a dream inside of me. 15 years of playing with the Sharks, everything just clicked and it was easy to go to the rink. I felt dominant. There were so many great teammates. Hall of Famers, Rob Blake, Jeremy Roenick, Patrick Marleau, Logan Couture, Brent Burns, Joe Pavelski, Mike Greer, Ryan Clough, Douglas Murray, Michael Haley, and so many more. We never won the ultimate trophy, but going to the Stanley Cup Final in 16 has to be the biggest highlight. Although beating Vegas in Game 7 in 2019 was pretty cool too. Being a Shark is something I'm extremely proud of, and I sure have been enjoying watching the team play this year. Thank you for everyone. This is an honor of a lifetime. Now, James, bring on the bagpipes. It's time to party. Thank you, everyone. I love you.
8: Joining us tonight for the ceremonial puck drop, please welcome Hockey Hall of Famer Joe Thornton, his wife Tabea, daughter Isla, and son River.
2: Joe Thornton walking out to a tremendous round of applause, as you would expect here at SAP Center at Center Ice.
8: And now, can we please have a representative from each team to Center Ice?
2: Andrzej Kopitar is going to come out. His final game at SAP Center. And for the San Jose Sharks, it's Macklin Celebrini, his house guest. They drop the puck. Celebrini picks it up. Gives it to Joe Thornton. They exchange a big hug. Andrzej Kopitar exchanging a couple of hands. And now Kopitar comes over with a big hug for Joe Thornton. So much respect. So many intense games against each other. Joe Thornton scoring that game-winning goal,
8: Joe,
2: in the playoffs in 2011 in overtime in Los Angeles, sliding to the ice,
8: and
2: Kopitar winning a couple of Stanley Cups. Nice special moment there. And now it's just about time for hockey as the San Jose Sharks and Los Angeles Kings watch the rug get warmed up and rolled back. And it's time for our starting lineups. 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Celebrate responsibly. Well, the San Jose Sharks, as you would expect, would start Yaroslav Askarov in net. Ever since November the 1st, he's 5-1 in six games played. A sparkling 96.4 save percentage and an equally sparkling 1.31 goals against average in that span. On defense for the Sharks, it'll be a combination of John Klingberg back in the lineup alongside Mario Ferraro, who had a really strong game against Utah. And up front, Macklin Celebrini starts with Will Smith and Philip Kurashev.
9: And the Kings are countering with Philip Deneau and Warren Fogle and Laferriere. On the back end, they'll have Edmondson and Clark. And a net, Anton Forsberg.
2: Referees are Alex Lepkowski and Francis Chiron. The linesmen are Ryan Gibbons and Ben O'Quinn. Here we go. Faceoff has been dropped. Great to have everybody with us, including those who are syncing up our broadcast to the national television feed. Glad to have you. I'm Dan Rusinowski along with Jamal Mayers. Right now, the Kings skating right to left. Slap one into the offensive zone, and the Beat LA chants are already out in force here at the Tank. Great crowd on hand tonight to celebrate with Joe Thornton, as now Macklin Celebrini, the hero of the last game, guns one into the offensive zone. Brant Clark back to get it. Laferriere tips his pass to the middle, and here comes Philip Deneau, carrying it right up the middle of the ice. Got to the Sharks line, dump one in. Back there to get it, a couple of San Jose players. They kick it free. Nice job by Ferraro there, one-on-one, and Klingberg gets the first pass out, and the Sharks are on the move. Kurashev across the line. Drop pass right side. Celebrini back for Kurashev in front of the net. Off the skates. Edmondson defending, and it trickles into Anton Forsberg, who steps right up after covering up that puck and says thank you to Joel Edmondson, the defenseman, who was really effective against Kurashev.
9: Yeah, really good job on the entry by the Sharks as Kurashev got that puck out wide. He buys time and then attacks the middle of the ice, leaving it for Celebrini, and then heads to the net. Celebrini looking for him the whole time, and as you mentioned, Edmondson does a nice job preventing that pass from getting to the back door.
2: Just underway in the first period of play, as now we have a stoppage of play congratulating Andrzej Kopitar on an amazing career. He's got a big smile on his face on the LA bench, and that's really great to see, the respectful nature of this rivalry over the years. I remember Luc Robitaille's last game here in this building, last game he ever played, the fans stood up and chanted for Luc Robitaille, which was pretty special to see too.
9: Well, smart hockey fans recognizing a great career and giving him his much due respect.
2: Off the faceoff, back to action. Nothing to score. Sharks dump inside the LA zone, left side of the goaltender Anton Forsberg, who's looking on, watching the Kings whip it around the far boards. Good keeping though by the Sharks' Orlov, and he throws it behind the goal line. A good check on Eklund there by Brian Dumoulin, but there's Alex Wenberg, ever reliable, throwing it back the other way and around the boards. Kevin Fiala back to get it. Wenberg in forechecking, getting a little piece of Dumoulin, but he poked it off to the right, and Kevin Fiala banks one out to center ice. Quinton Byfield's at the Sharks' blue line, but the Kings need a line change, so Byfield protects the puck, turns to the corner, lead pass breaking in, it's Kuzmenko, but by the time he got control of it, he lost his opportunity to shoot, and he was wide open in front of a net. Jacob Movarare throws it toward the goal, but it's deflected wide. Nearboard feed. It's Kempe dropping it off to Kuzmenko. Back for Movarare. Throws to the right wing board. Centering pass for Andre Kopitar, but it's off his skate, and it ricochets out to center ice. We've already had a nice start to this first period. No official shots on goal yet, but a lot of activity in the offensive zone on each side.
9: Yeah, and I really like how aggressive and physical Orlov chose to be against one of their better players in Kempe. That's something we'll need to continue all night.
2: In the neutral zone, Andre Kopitar in his 50th game against the Sharks throws one back to the defense as LA coach Jim Hiller needs a line change here. Kings dump one on net, sticked aside by Yaroslav Askarov, who's in net to our left side tonight. Edmondson knocks one down at the Sharks' blue line and backhands in deep, and there's Askarov taking a stroll, stopping it behind his net, whipping it around the boards, but it's off the stick of Kraft. He did poke it out to center. 3-on-2 developing for the Sharks. It's Dellandrea now in, and the score! Gaudette gets the drop pass from Dellandrea and beats Forsberg. The San Jose Sharks, 2 minutes and 33 seconds into the first period, have taken the 1-0 lead. What a shot by Gaudette, his fifth goal of the season.
9: Oh, just a great job through the neutral zone. As Dellandrea sweeps in and picks up this puck, he protects it extremely well, and as the entry does a nice job to find a really good pass, does a nice job to find Gaudette in the middle of the ice. And this play doesn't happen if you don't net drive, and that's exactly what Graf does to open up that space in lane, and he makes no mistake ripping that over the shoulder.
2: Boy, Graf deserves a lot of credit on that goal because he made the initial defensive play to get the puck out, and then he raced, as you said, with the net drive to cause all kinds of chaos, and the Sharks have the 1-0 lead. Goal number 5 on the season for Adam Gaudette. Great pass by Dellandrea to make it 1-0 San Jose. And Colin Graf, as I mentioned, getting that second assist. Back to action. Sharks off to a good start here, leading 1-0. Barkley Goodrow and Ryan Reeves throw one into the offensive zone, and Reeves throws the body check on Mikey Anderson on defense. And Anderson got it up the near boards and will have to play the puck now at the near side boards in his own zone. The late penalty coming up against San Jose, however, in the ensuing action. So Brian Dumoulin, the veteran on defense, will scoot back behind his own goal line. Goaltender Forsberg heads to the bench, and the extra attacker coming on for the Kings. Kopitar's on the left wing side, but Dumoulin dropped it back. Now Philip Dano drops it backwards, and here comes Fiala scooting through center. A lead for Dano on the right, tips it forward. Fiala trying to reach it. Ferraro getting back. Good hustle by Mario to get the touch on that, so the Kings don't get a shot on goal with the extra attacker on, but they will get the power play at 3:35 as the first penalty of the game is coming up against the San Jose Sharks. Sharks wearing their retro jerseys tonight, and Ryan Reeves is the man that is on his way to the penalty box. He doesn't seem to like this call. It's interference. That happened right at the blue line on the right wing boards, and so the Kings will have the man advantage.
9: Real unfortunate play here. I guess they think that it was a little bit late, but I say the puck's sitting there. Why are you not allowed to hit the guy? That's it. I think Ryan has a very good point. That should not have been a penalty.
2: Kings have the power play. They're ranked number 22 in the NHL on the road, and they throw it around in front. Great save by Askarov on a tic-tac, but no-toe play. Fiala was by himself on the right, ripped the shot from 3 feet in front, and Askarov made the save. Another chance, Kuzmenko trying to find Fiala on the right wing side, but it's off the stick. Fiala setters, and the Kings' power play keeps it in. Sent back to Fiala on the left point, to the right side. There's the shot, blocked in front. That was off of Kempe's stick. Kempe kept it in, guns it around the boards to the near side, and Kuzmenko on the left wing half-board stops it. He'll exchange passes. He throws it down low. There's Corey Perry, always a danger. Gives back to Kuzmenko. Perry's in front of the net. There's the shot. Great save by Askarov. That came from Fiala on the right point, and Askarov deflected it wide, and the Sharks clear.
9: Just a great adjustment there by Ferraro, recognizing where the one-timer is going to come from, put himself in harm's way and gets a great block, and then a great job by Desharnais getting the clear.
2: And now here's Corey Perry moving back into the Sharks' end. 55 seconds to go on the Kings' power play. Is now Byfield on the right side, got the drop, throws it on goal, save made, rebound grab, but not quite cleared out by the San Jose defense. That was Liljegren who couldn't clear it out. Good keep in by Brant Clark. Clark on the point will get it back. He stick handles to the right boards, throws it back, got it back, shoots it on net. The save made by Askarov, who so far has been very sharp in the early going. 38 seconds to go on that Ryan Reeves phantom penalty. 4:57 gone by in the first, with the Sharks up 1-0.
9: A really nice job at the top there. The great communication by Goudreau and Wenberg to switch. Once they met through halfway, they handed off the defender to each other. That allowed them to maintain a good gap and not allow any seam plays through the middle.
2: Zach Ostapchuk just won the faceoff as the Sharks continue to kill the penalty for another 33 seconds. Tim Liljegren shoots one all the way down. Both veterans who were not in the lineup last game, Liljegren and John Klingberg, are playing tonight. And that means that Shakir Mukhamadunin and Nick Leddy are out. Here come the Kings, skating right to left on the power play. Byfield cruises in. Nice little job there by Moore on the far side to hold out of the puck with Kurashev defending. It came back to the point. Kings throw it to the left. Laferriere back skates away from the check of Graf. Moves into the corner. Turns away from another check and gets it back to Clark. Feeds it on the right. That shot goes off the post from the far side of the ice for Byfield. Held in now by Laferriere. He shoots from the left side. Misses the net. And out of the box is Reeves. He has the puck at center ice. 3-on-1 developing. Now it's 3-on-2. Reeves comes in, shoots, and the save made by Forsberg. That's only the second shot on goal the Sharks have in this game. The first one went in for Gaudette. That one, Reeves out of the penalty box, had a really good chance to bang it home, but Forsberg made the save. Coming back now, the Sharks move it out of their own zone. It's Ferraro on the left wing side, got to the red line, guns it in. 1-0 Sharks, 13:50 to go in this first period. San Jose forechecks, good poke there by Macklin Celebrini, but former Shark Cody Ceci got to the puck first, ahead of his man William Eklund. Down the left side, Warren Fogle carries in, shoots on net, save made. Rebound, there was a little bit of traffic in front there. Alex Turcotte tried to jam it home, but it poked wide, and the Sharks fans roar as San Jose picks up the puck. It winds up back behind Askarov. He takes a stroll, makes the stick stop, leaves it for John Klingberg, and San Jose moves it out quickly. Down the left side they come. Celebrini moving in. Shoots off the goalpost! It ricochets back to the point. Sent toward the front of a net there by Desharnais. He was trying to set up Celebrini, but they just missed negotiating contact, so the Kings get a major reprieve. They dump it into the Shark zone. Kopitar is back out there with Kuzmenko. They're forechecking along with Trevor Moore for the Kings. They pressure the Sharks' defense backwards, but San Jose's first toss was a good one for Desharnais. He'll get it back from Will Smith as the Sharks need to change the forward line. So Desharnais and Dickinson back behind their own goal will start the attack as the Alex Wenberg line steps on. Dickinson fires it up the middle. That's Barkley Goodrow tipping into the offensive zone. Into the offensive end, around the near boards. Unfortunately, Wenberg didn't reach it. Kempe does, clears the center, takes the handoff back. Here's Adrian Kempe across the Sharks' line. Now it's fed across the rink. Fiala shoots, save made from the left circle. Good puck movement by the Kings on that play as the Sharks able to flip one out and get it back down the ice.
9: Now this line is up.

0: shoots one into the offensive zone. And Delandria moves into forecheck with Gaudette. But the Kings will pick it up. And LaFerriere moves it out to Fogle. Fogle up the right side. Overskates the puck. Graff back-checking. Gets control of it. And San Jose takes over as they need a forward line change. So once again, the Sharks move behind their own net to get things started up. Mario Ferraro playing with Klingberg tonight. Passes up to the left wing side. Moving to center ice, it's Zach Ostapchuk. The big guy comes in, gives chase. It's in the right corner of the Kings zone. The Sharks defense pinched on the play, but couldn't get it. Now it's cleared back at center ice. Actually, that was Ryan Reeves over there trying to get control. Dumped back behind the net. Fourth line out for the Sharks. Reeves, Goodrow with Ostapchuk between them. Desharnais and Dickinson on D. The Kings at the near side poke it loose to an open spot. And Cody Ceci, so reliable for the Sharks in his stint here, knocked it forward. LaFerriere tipped it ahead. And Coach Jim Hiller makes the line change. The Sharks also setting up to put fresh skaters on. 10:50 remaining in the first period. It is 1-0 Sharks. The Celebrini line is out there. It's Kurashev down the left. Double team there. Checked away. Turcott poked it forward. Corey Perry's on the right. Boy, he almost got that. But almost doesn't count except in horseshoes and hand grenades. And it's dumped all the way down the other way by the Sharks. Not allowing Corey Perry to shoot the puck. But it's an icing call against San Jose.
1: Yeah, and a real good job by the Sharks in the offensive zone, trying to get pucks behind the defense of the Kings. I think the key is going to be a little bit softer dumps to not allow Anton Forsberg to get a touch and make it easy to exit.
0: Andre Kopitar is on for Los Angeles. He wins the faceoff. Kuzmenko twists to the near boards. Oh, what a great job by Will Smith. The poke back checked that away. Clark did recover it, but it's out of the zone and the Kings have to regroup. They dump it in. Right side of Askarov. Dickinson let the puck go up the board. Smith is reaching for it. Knocked it to the middle. It's poked out by Klingberg, and here comes Celebrini. Twist to his left. Checked by Kopitar as he walks to the blue line. Shoots in, and the Sharks get the line change with 10:15 left in this first period. San Jose outshot right now, 8-2 by LA, but they lead by the score of 1-0 on the Adam Gaudette goal on the first shot on goal for San Jose in this game. Behind the Sharks' net, San Jose starting to set up. Kings changing on the fly. Here's Klingberg moving left to right. Feeds on the left wing side. Eklund across the line, taking the shot toward the net wide. Rebound kept in now by Tyler Toffoli, the former King. And it's taken by Eklund. Puts back to Liljegren. Took it off his skate. Moved to the left. Shot right on! And the save made a scramble for it. But somehow, the goaltender Forsberg gets his glove on it as we pause 10 seconds for station identification on the San Jose Sharks audio network.
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0: It is a 1-0 Sharks lead. Even though they're getting outshot 8-3, the Sharks found the net first. We'll be right back after this on the San Jose Sharks audio network. Great game already. Sharks 1, Kings nothing. Off the faceoff, a quick shot by Tyler Toffoli from the left circle whistles wide of the Kings' goal. But on the rebound, we got a penalty coming up as the referee Alex Lepkowski is calling slashing. Right after Toffoli missed the net, the puck deflected off the corner boards. And unfortunately, William Eklund looks like he is on his way to the penalty box at 10:21. Second penalty call, Jamal, against the Sharks. Eklund for slashing, and the Kings' power play will step back out there.
1: We've talked about it in the pregame. This is one of the few teams that at times elects to go with five forwards. And that's exactly what they're doing right here. So the key is to pressure them, especially when you have an opportunity with a puck along the boards, is be aggressive.
0: Andre Kopitar is the best faceoff man on the Kings. Wins 55% of the time. He wins one here. Kings on the man advantage with the score 1-0 Sharks. Andre Kuzmenko back in the lineup after missing the last couple. Went back to Kempe and a slap shot gets blocked on its way in. Fiala goes to Kopitar in the middle bump position. Back to Kempe. Right side feed Fiala. Top of the right circle. He fakes the shot. Went over to Kempe on the left side. Down low left corner. And there is Kuzmenko. Back left circle. Kempe swings it rink wide. Not the best of passes, but it's handled by Fiala. He stick handles. He shoots. It's blocked on its way in. It ricochets over near side. Kuzmenko throwing it toward the net. Good job by Desharnais. Get a stick on that and end the play by knocking it out of action.
1: Great position. Great judging of their depth as forwards. Delandria and Graff doing a tremendous job understanding how to protect those lanes, but also being in the lane of the shot from the middle of the ice.
0: Very important factor, as the Sharks still have a minute 27 to go on the penalty on William Eklund, off for slashing at 10:21.

0: Off the draw, Sharks clear it all the way down. They start with Ferraro and Desharnais on defense. Up front, it is Wennberg and Barkley Goodrow. Here come the Kings. Nice little stick handling move across the line there by Fiala. He thought he was onside, but he gets stopped by the linesman's whistle. And he looked back, said, what was that all about? He thought he was onside on the play.
1: Yeah, it was close, but Kopitar doesn't stretch as much as he used to when he was younger. So he couldn't quite get his leg to hyperextend there. So it ended up being offside.
0: Well, we knew it would have to be an age-related issue for Kopitar. He's in his late 30s. And has had an unbelievable career. It continues, by the way, to play at a high level. We're just kidding. Kings on the power play. Nice check off of Fiala there by the Sharks. San Jose able to clear all the way down. Good job there by San Jose to just knock it away. And it's all the way down the ice. That was Mario Ferraro who did that. Dickinson is playing with Desharnais normally, but it's Ferraro and Desharnais on this PK with 43 seconds left on the Eklund penalty. Kopitar leads the way in to Kuzmenko. Sends it rink wide. Tipped forward by Corey Perry. Digs at the puck. Kopitar can't get it. And it'll be cleared all the way down the ice by Alex Wennberg.
1: Really good job communicating there between Ferraro and Wennberg. Having the poise and understanding not to use the boards to get that out. Use the lane of the dot.
0: Next power play unit steps on for the Kings. Moore spins away from the check of Graf. Throws it toward the slot for Dano, but it's off his stick. Intercepted. And cleared all the way down by Tim Liljegren.
1: Really important for the D if they're going to be in this type of formation, killing to be nice and loose in front of the net. And Orlov does a great job of that.
0: Byfield in the final seconds of the penalty gets checked off the play by Liljegren. The puck skitters free and Celebrini's back on the ice. He tries to whip it across the rink for Eklund, who's coming off the surface toward the bench. If Eklund gets that puck, he stays on the ice, but instead he goes to the bench and changes. Here's a long feed for Kurashev across the line, trying to reach it there for Will Smith, but could not get it. And Edmondson stepped up and flipped it all the way down. That'll be short of icing. That was a perfect clear by Edmondson.
1: It was. Lucky, too.
0: Better to be lucky than good, somebody told me once. As right now, Joel Armia has it on the left wing side. Armia loses on the stick check. Klingberg and Celebrini getting back defensively. And the puck skips free near side. Celebrini skipped by one check. It was Turcotte that fell down, but the puck bounces in the direction of Armia. Joel Armia tries to make the play, but is passed toward the front of the net, was intercepted and cleared out all the way down by the Sharks. And that will not be icing. Perfect clear for Orlov on his side, matching what Edmondson did. So the Kings start to move it out. 1-0 Sharks, 6.5 to go, first period. And we have the puck bounce down the ice into the offensive zone for the Kings. Sharks send it back the other way. Here's Reeves moving down the wing. Shoots one toward the net. Stick save made by Forsberg. Rebound, big check on the far side of the ice. Down went Dumoulin in the big, huge collision on the play. It was a pretty rousing hit by Zach Ostapchuk, and that got a rousing roar from the crowd. Taking it back now. Here comes San Jose. Nice jump up by Dickinson to go to the offense. Crosses the line. Tried to make the play to the net, but he fanned on the puck. And so the Sharks' fourth line will step off. And let's see what the Kings can do to try to get back in this game. They get it to the Sharks' blue line. Knocked aside. And San Jose is able to push it down the right side. William Eklund just shoots it all the way down. Kings give away the puck off the stick of Mikey Anderson. Eklund took a hard check but poked the puck forward. He just fights so hard through everything. And he winds up poking it free after a fashion, but the Kings defense had numbers in front of their goal. And nobody really for the Sharks able to take advantage. 5:27 to go, first period. Shots are 8-5 now in favor of the Kings, so the Sharks have had the better of it in recent minutes. They still lead 1-0, and the Beat LA chants start to waft out. The late penalty coming up against the Kings here as the Sharks move back into the offensive zone. Uh-oh, Toffoli sent it back toward the empty net. It was going to go way wide anyway, but the extra skater coming on is Celebrini, and I'd give him the puck too. The feed to the right, Gaudette, across the LA line, behind the back pass, stop near boards. It ends up on Klingberg's stick at the near side, knocked down by Ferraro to the middle. Now it's sent back near side. Gaudette got it over. Now on the left wing side, Toffoli can't get it. Kings will touch. And we finally have the stoppage of play. And the Sharks will have the first power play of their own for the game at 15 minutes and 8 seconds. When we come back, the score is the Sharks 1, the Kings nothing. You're listening to the San Jose Sharks Audio Network. Power play hockey for the Sharks as Adrian Kempe goes in for holding at 15:08 of the first period. San Jose 1, Los Angeles nothing. Off the faceoff, Sharks win it. Shot by Klingberg toward the net, scooped up by Anton Forsberg, the goaltender, and he hangs on. Enough time for me to remind everybody that Sharks Power Plays on our audio network broadcasts are brought to you by Power Business Technology. Copiers and printers for your office needs. And Jamal, the Sharks were 1-for-5 against Utah. It took them to overtime to get the power play goal, but they got it from Macklin Celebrini, and they'd like to score one in regulation here.
1: Yeah, they've made a few changes on the power play, and obviously they've got Klingberg back on this unit, who seems a little bit more intentional about getting that puck to the net.
0: Off the faceoff, Sharks on the man advantage. Klingberg whips it off to the left. Eklund the shot. That's deflected up over the glass and out of play. And you notice it seems that with one game off, Klingberg is playing with a little more purpose on the power play.
1: Funny how that works.
0: Yeah.
1: You know, you get a player's attention. And, you know, good on him for, you know, getting right back into that top unit. And already, he's already tried to get that puck to the net twice. So I think the message was heard, and he's responded very well.
0: He probably listened to the Toyota Keys, which was be more intentional to get the puck to the net. That was one of yours tonight.
1: That's right. And second and third line scoring?
0: Yep. They got it so far. They've listened to you, I'm telling you. Off the faceoff. Power play hockey for the Sharks. Eklund in the corner goes to Celebrini. He jukes and drives, throws it back to Eklund, takes a return feeds to the middle. Now it's poked over to the near side to Eklund. Smart passing to Smith. He shoots. That's blocked by a King skate. I think it was Edmondson on the way in with Kopitar also defending. Kopitar makes a nice play to get a little piece of it. Edmondson clears. Those two veterans getting it done so far. Here's Celebrini with some room. Across the line, tried to slip it by, but Yoel Armia steals it. He skates away from Celebrini. A breakaway, shorthanded. He shoots, and he scores! Yoel Armia stole the puck from Macklin Celebrini and put the afterburners on, breaking down the left wing, cutting to the middle, and beating goaltender Askarov to tie the game 1-1 with a shorthanded goal. The fourth shorthanded goal the Kings have scored this season, and the third one the Sharks have given up.
1: Well, an unfortunate play as Macklin tries to hold off Armia at the blue line, and a little bit of a miscommunication there as he leaves the puck, and then Armia steals it. And off to the races he goes, and Armia does a nice job of protecting that puck and not letting Celebrini, who is tracking him really well, and he ends up roofing it over the blocker of Askarov.
0: Second shorthanded goal that Armia has scored this year, and it is his fourth goal overall. That should be an unassisted goal, as it is 1-1 here at SAP Center. So, Sharks give up one shorthanded. They keep going on the power play. Kept in. Here's a play to Kurashev, who shoots one right on. Save made. Gaudette's in the slot trying to jam it in, but he was defended pretty well right there by Cody Ceci as the Kings able to clear it out. 35 seconds left in the Sharks' man advantage. Here's Liljegren shooting one forward into the offensive zone. That's Gaudette behind the goal line against Edmondson. They work it free, but there's numbers for the Kings in the corner, and it's Moore who clears it out. Back to get it, Orlov. Slides it up ice. Diagonal pass to the middle. Now it's given to Liljegren across the line. Flips to the left side. More of a hope pass than anything else. But a good job by Gaudette to steal it away from Moore, yet he couldn't get around Edmondson's check, and the Kings are able to clear. Out of 2:55 remaining in the first period. Sharks down by the score of, or ahead by the score of 1-0. Now they're all even. As it's dumped back down the ice. Inside LA Kings territory. And it'll be Dumoulin who picks it back up. And flipped out. Byfield to the Sharks line. Loses on the check. Goodrow on the right side. Banks one in. He heads in. Nice one-handed pass in the direction of Reeves, but he couldn't corral it. Poke behind the goal line in the Kings zone. Goodrow perks it free. Left wing shot toward the net. Stick save made there by netminder Forsberg. That was off of Mario Ferraro's really quick flip to the goal, which you have to do. Reeves grinds it free. 2 minutes to go, first period. Back to Ferraro on the point. Shoots. Hit a skate in front. But Kempe picked it up. Couldn't clear. Great keep in by Ferraro. Throws it toward the net just wide. Rebound behind the goal line. Dumoulin picks the right side of the net to skate out on. And he will be able to successfully get it out of the zone. But now with the Sharks changing players, he curls back. And Kempe and Ceci try to keep it in their control. Ceci does. Sends it up the right side. Moving to the middle, Warren Fogle. He's got some speed. Skates to the red line. Flips in and heads in on the forecheck. But Liljegren does the job in protecting the puck. It's kicked free. Loose puck near side. Kings Dumoulin comes in to keep it in play. Back to Laferriere. Shoots it toward the goal. That was deflected off a stick in front. And a skate. And it went wide. LeFerrier throws to the front of the net. That's Dano trying to deflect it home. Couldn't do it. Sharks blocked it. And Will Smith is able to chip it out. He's bumped by Edmondson, but he gets the puck across the Kings' line. Minute 13 to go in the period. It's bounced back behind the goal line. 1 minute left. Fed up the boards. Now it's picked back up. On the right wing side. Oh boy, Klingberg fell down and he swept it dangerously across his own goal crease, but Askarov let it go, knowing that Celebrini would be there. Fed forward now. Celebrini reaching forward on the right side. Loses on the check to Moore. Nice check there by Kurashev as he poked it ahead. Couldn't quite get control of it. Klingberg steps up. Kopitar checks him. Moore involved too. Graf also reaches in with a stick. And those players work it free finally. And it winds up deflected. And here comes Kurashev. Took it from Delandria. Walks across the line, but he was in traffic. And Grant Clark stopped it and cleared it out. 15 seconds left in the period. Graf moves back in. Down the right boards. Cuts into the circle. He moves back behind the Kings net. He holds the puck. He stick handles. He shoots in front. Score! Colin Graf had men in front. Not sure if it was deflected, but Graf did the smart thing, skated behind the goal line, moved into the left wing circle, and just fired it toward the chaos in front of Forsberg. And with 9.9 seconds to go in the first period, the Sharks suddenly lead it 2-1.
1: Just a great job on the entry by Colin Graf. He holds on to this puck, gets above the goal line. That's the key play there. And presenting a stick net front was Delandria, and it goes right through the wickets. This play's all created by Colin Graf and his ability to get above the goal line before he decides to put that to the net. What a great play. Ends up going off of Delandria. Thank you very much.
0: That's a huge one for Ty Delandria, as he now has a goal and an assist. Delandria indeed did deflect it. His second goal of the season. And Colin Graf, who's having a really strong game, will get the assist. Dmitry Orlov also assisting on the play. And so the Sharks have the 2-1 lead as they get the draw, move behind their own net, clear it all the way down, and that'll do it for a pretty exciting first period. Teams traded 9 shots on net, but the play by Colin Graf behind the goal line, a key to his decision-making, and it ends up getting banged home.
1: Yeah, really smart play. Again, holding on to that puck, having the patience. It looked like he was going to shoot it, goes behind the net. And if he throws that out to the net from below the goal line, that doesn't happen. He waits, he's patient, he gets above the goal line and gets a fortuitous bounce off of Delandria. He's got a 2-1 game.
0: Once again, at the end of the first period, goals for Adam Gaudette, his fifth. Ty Delandria, his second. Give the Sharks the 2-1 lead. Official time of that second goal, 19 minutes and 48 seconds. And so, that's where we stand at the end of one. Stand by, we got a lot more coming up from SAP Center at San Jose, right after these messages on the San Jose Sharks Audio Network. We're underway in the second period as the Sharks have a 2-1 lead over the Kings, but here's LA moving right in off the faceoff, and LeFerrier with a good chance gets the shot denied there by Yaroslav Askarov. Puck deflected wide of his net on the rebound. LeFerrier kind of tripped over the backside of the goal and fell down, but as he settled down, he poked at the puck, got a piece of it, and the Sharks finally get control of it, but give LeFerrier an A for effort on that play. LeFerrier banks one back into the Sharks zone. Philip Dano hasn't scored a goal in a long time. Shoots one toward the net, but it comes deflected wide, and the Sharks able to push it down the ice inside the Los Angeles end. Goaltender Anton Forsberg in net to our left. He's looking on as the Kings break out, skating left to right. Kempe loses it off his stick. Poked back the other way. The Sharks kick it in their skates. That's a great job by Wenberg to protect the puck. But then an equally good job by Byfield to get back and get a little piece of the puck. And the Kings flip it back down the ice. This is the top line. Very energetic group of Byfield, Kempe, and Fiala. Far side of the ice. Kempe in there by Fiala for a second. Kempe's going to have to play it at center, though. He will just drop it back to his own territory to get things reorganized as we are just underway in the second period and the Sharks are ahead 2-1. Liljegren steps up there. Fiala, that causes an offside at the San Jose blue line. And so with a minute 27 gone by, Jamal, we finally have a stoppage and an opportunity for me to pause 10 seconds for station identification on the San Jose Sharks Audio Network.
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0: Faceoff just outside the Sharks' blue line following the L.A. offside. Sharks 2, Kings 1, minute 27 gone by, second period. Off the faceoff, Kings win it. Cody Ceci shoots one in. Ceci on that third deep pair with Jacob Movarari. And the Sharks able to poke it back past Movarari. Down inside the L.A. zone. Back to get it now is Ceci. And he flings it forward. Here's a breakaway moving in. Kopitar by himself. Backhander. Score! Andrzej Kopitar in his final game at SAP Center. Takes a headman feed. Got underneath the defense and went to the backhand. And beats Askarov to tie this game 2-2.
1: Real unfortunate play here. Looked like an innocent play in the neutral zone as everything looked stopped. But you watch here as Moore sees Kopitar get behind Desharnais. Actually, Desharnais had already surfed above, and it was Delandria covering for him. Unfortunately, he's able to get behind the D, and he's not making a mistake from there. Does a tremendous job of the fake shot, slipping it through the wickets along the ice of Askarov.
0: Well, for Andrzej Kopitar, that is his fourth goal of the season, and it ties the game 2-2 at 1:47 of the second period. And Andrzej Kopitar now has 76 career points against the San Jose Sharks in his career. That is second all-time to Teemu Selänne, as that goal has put him past Joe Sakic on the all-time scoring list against San Jose. Sharks move back in. Adam Gaudette, who has a goal tonight, gets a backhand shot away. Stick save made by Forsberg. We've got a 2-2 tie here at the Shark Tank. San Jose is looking to get their groove back right now with Orlov on the case. He carries up to the LA line and shoots one in. Sharks make the line change as Ty Delandria, one goal, one assist today, goes into forecheck, tried to get a piece of the puck, couldn't do it. Ceci and Movararo will be able to stop the Sharks forecheckers and throw it out of the zone. The old Armia, who has a shorthanded goal, carries up to the red line, backhands one in, gives chase, back to get it. Desharnais flings one around the boards, but goes through the reach of Goodrow, and it's knocked back the other way into the Sharks' end by defenseman Brant Clark. Turnaround centering pass by Armia. Boy, that was dangerous, but it came through everybody. Clark has to keep it in, walks far side, throws it toward the net, but it is stopped and out of play, covered up by a glove save from Askarov.
1: Smart play by Askarov to get the whistle here as the Kings have possession for quite some time in the defensive zone here of the Sharks. Everything mostly on the outside. Like to see the Sharks close a little bit quicker when they're defending.
0: Well, I'm sure the coaching staff would probably agree with you. As right now, we are back to action. Well, the Sharks move it down the right wing side of the ice, but they lose it on the check. Joel Armia sends to the middle, and here comes Clark jumping up. Back to Armia. One tight shot just across the blue line. Shoots it wide of the net. Armia can let it go on the right point. Edmondson gets it. Fires to the net. Save made Askarov. Rebound gobbled up by Ferraro. He puts his head down and gets the legs motoring. He carries it up to center ice and shovels it ahead. But he's going to have to turn around and get back because Corey Perry is on the right wing. The Beat LA chance are out there. 2-2 the score. Sharks put Settlerini's line on. They send it ahead. Kurashev on the left buys some time. One against four. Holding on to it. Trying to slide it through to Macklin Settlerini. That was a good defensive play by Dumoulin to intercept. And now Orlov does some of the same work against Dano. And the Sharks come up with a puck, and Settlerini's got some room. He moves to his right. He's across the line. Drop pass. And it's Kurashev shooting it. That's Dano, who blocks it with a stick. And the puck goes way up over the top of the netting and into the stands, souvenir for a lucky fan at the tank.
1: I like to see the Sharks get pucks behind their D. I know they want to try to create opportunities off the rush, but you've got to really manage that puck 10 to 12 feet inside the blue line in particular. And if they close it and they're coming back hard, you're better off just putting pucks below the goal line and working them down low.
0: Faceoff left side of goaltender Anton Forsberg. Began his NHL career with the Columbus Blue Jackets and now is enjoying some success as the backup goaltender behind Darcy Kemper in Los Angeles. Kemper's not even here tonight. Kings are playing the Bruins tomorrow at Crypto.com Arena. And so LA's general manager Ken Holland elected to keep him home, rest him, and bring up Phoenix Copley from the Ontario Reign. And he's backing up Anton Forsberg tonight. Kings on the attack. Here's Dano. Stick handling to the Sharks line. Winds up, shoots one. And that is blocked pretty neatly there by San Jose. Good job by Liljegren to get his skates on that. Now he gets the puck at the red line and diagonally dumps it forward. Gloved down there by Mikey Anderson. Angles it around the reach of Celebrini. And the Kings' LaFerriere shoots one in. Both teams changing. Sharks send the long pass ahead, but the feed there by Orloff is intercepted. Maybe he could have put a little more steam on that one to get that one through. Instead, it's back behind the Sharks' goal line. San Jose scrambling in this 2-2 tie. Ferraro checked by Byfield. Ferraro and Byfield really battling it out. Finally, it's worked free. And Celebrini finishes off his man. And Ferraro jumps up to it. Couldn't quite clear it out. That's a great keep-in by Byfield. He walks across the ice, feeds it in front. Tipped! Just high and wide by Fiala. And the Sharks again. Celebrini losing to Byfield, but Celebrini fighting back. Byfield's a big, strong young man. Works it free. Sends behind the San Jose net for Fiala and Kempe playing catch with it now. And Orloff checks Byfield, but this is a monster shift for Byfield before finally the Sharks able to poke it out and down the ice. Cody Ceci there being watched by the forecheck of Tyler Toffoli. Moves it behind his own goal line to Jacob Movarara. And Movarara able to clear back to center ice. Toffoli had it for a second, loses on the stick check, and here's Moore across the Sharks' line. Trevor Moore walks into the corner, hit hard there by Dickinson, but it was Dickinson who went down. Moore centered from behind the net, came all the way back to Brant Clark on the point. He backs up, he shoots one, high and wide. He hits the net. That was a dangerous scoring chance, but fortunately for the Sharks, he missed. In deep now, Sharks' zone left wing side, defenseman Edmondson. We'll poke it behind the San Jose goal. Uh-oh. Wenberg's going to take a penalty as he runs into Kuzmenko behind the net. That's going to be a two-minute tripping call on the Sharks. Wenberg, as the crowd responds to that, at 6 minutes and 19 seconds of the second period. It's 2-2 now with that Kopitar goal early on, and now the Kings will have the man advantage as Wenberg is on his way in.
1: Lots of time spent for the Sharks in the defensive zone, and when that happens, you typically get tired. When you get tired, sometimes you end up taking penalty, as there's a lot of possession time and a long change. Wenberg got caught out there once again, and the Sharks were going to kill.
0: 2-2 the score. We'll be back with the Kings power play next on the San Jose Sharks Audio Network. At 1:47 of the second period, Andrzej Kopitar, in his 50th career game at the Shark Tank, scored his fourth goal of the season, assisted by Trevor Moore and Cody Ceci to tie the game 2-2. And now Alex Wenberg gets 2 minutes for tripping at 6:19. The Kings going on the power play. Los Angeles has Kopitar out there. Gives to Fiala. On the point, Kempe. Throws to the far side, Kuzmenko. Stick handles in the circle. Throws to the middle of Kopitar. Back to Kuzmenko. Back to the shot from the Kempe. But it's blocked on its way in. Landry couldn't clear it. Kopitar put it back to Kempe. Sends to the right circle. Stopped by the skate of Fiala. He walks into that right circle. Turns. Throws it back to Kempe. Back to Fiala. Shoots one. Save made. Rebound. Fired toward the net. High and wide. Not sure if Askarov got a piece of that or not, but San Jose grabs it and clears.
1: Oh, really good job by Askarov being able to recognize where Kuzmenko was on that rebound and gets over. Shuts the door.
0: Here comes the King attack down the right side, led by Corey Perry in across the San Jose line. Perry, who has 31 career goals against the Sharks, shoveled it forward, but it got deflected back, and Kempe couldn't hold it in. Kings going with five forwards on the man advantage here. Something not a lot of teams do, but a lot of teams contemplate. Kept in by Perry. Good effort there at the blue line to hold it. Moves down the wing, banks it off the boards. Kempe's got room, walks to the middle, shoots one. That's off, I think, the post. Near side feed. Kempe on the blue line to Fiala. The shot, save made there by Askarov. Deflects the rebound into the near corner. Ferraro, nice little battle win there. Got it ahead, and it's cleared all the way down by the Sharks. Good job by Ferraro there.
1: Really good job. Maintaining his ground, winning the battle, hard on his stick, communicating and getting the clear.
0: We're down to 20 seconds left in that Wenberg penalty. Normally he'd be out here for a little bit, but here comes the King attack. Byfield got to the Sharks line, tried to drop it back. He was forced to push it out of the zone. And Philip Dano gives to Brant Clark on the right, and he will rifle it in. Behind the net, off to the left wing corner. Liljegren fighting there, lost to LaFerriere. Now put to the middle, more of the shot, save made. Rebound was in front, but it's grabbed and cleared just as the penalty to Wenberg expires, so there will be no icing. And Kings goaltender Anton Forsberg comes out to keep it away from Wenberg, and the Kings try to hold the puck. They got as far as the red line. Eklund was open on the left. They couldn't bounce in the puck. Instead, here comes Byfield. He's been out for a while. Crosses the line, throws in the air, batted down by the glove hand of Orloff. And he moves it to the backhand, lifts it forward, gets it all the way to the Kings' blue line. But that's where Cody Ceci stops it, and L.A. shoots one down. No icing. Askarov behind the net. Left it for the defense. At the near side, Orloff, under pressure from Fogle, whips it off to the right. Liljegren headmans it out. It's off the stick. Grabbed now by Wenberg down the right from Eklund. And Wenberg sends a backhand to Foley into the slot to Eklund. Throws it toward the net. It didn't go in. Instead, it's cleared back out by L.A. A lucky break for the Kings right there. Behind the San Jose Sharks net now, Armia digs it free. Gets it around the former Shark, Cody Ceci. He tosses in deep, back behind the goal line. Armia works it free. He's got a shorthanded goal already for the Kings. And now it's sent back behind the San Jose net. Klingberg tried to clear it out. Armia intercepted it, kept it in. Throws it around the boards to the right corner. A little fight for it there. Dano poked it back to the point. Dumoulin cross ice. Anderson keeps in. Angle shot off the defensive skate. Deflected just wide. Can Askarov get it? He does. And another close, close call for the Sharks in front of their own cage.
1: Yeah, and Klingberg is caught out there a little longer than he would have liked. And that creates an opportunity for the Kings as they're just buzzing around the net. Getting pucks behind the D of the Sharks and working them down low. Understanding that it's a long change for both teams. And that sustained pressure is wearing down the defense of the Sharks.
0: 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Face off in the San Jose zone. Sharks control. Here they come to center ice. Smith tips a Kurashev pass to Celebrini. It's whipped across the rink. Great defensive play by Trevor Moore. He's off to the races for L.A. He's in across the Sharks line. Staying right with him there is Will Smith, but he spins one from the right boards toward the net. Deflected wide off of the play by Kuzmenko in front. King cycling now. Kopitar with a goal already. Back to Mikey Anderson for a shot that's blocked in front. Kuzmenko rushes for it in the corner. Finds Kopitar behind the net. He tries to backhand short side, but it's intercepted, knocked away by the Sharks. And San Jose Smith gives to Macklin Celebrini. He's out to center ice. Makes the move on Mikey Anderson. Tried to kind of shovel the pass ahead, but he kind of fanned on it too. And so the Kings will be able to take over. And that Celebrini line will come off and get some fresh skaters out there. Right now we've got Ryan Reeves and Barkley Goodrow with Zach Ostapchuk on the ice. The Kings' top line is out there. Byfield stick handles behind the Sharks' net. Feeds it back to a back-skating Brant Clark. Stops, shoots, blocked in front. Knocked wide. Good defensive play by Liljegren there in the one-on-one. Goodrow behind the net spots Orloff in the middle. Orloff banked it forward, and Ostapchuk turns and gets it. He skates out to center. Throws on the left wing. Racing across the line, Liljegren. Nice move on Brant Clark. Cuts in deep, back behind the Kings' net. Loses on the check, but it's kept in. Sent behind the goal line to Barkley Goodrow. Ryan Reeves did that. Now Reeves and Ostapchuk reaching for it. Ostapchuk protecting the puck against Byfield. Worked it free. Put back to the point off of fashion. And now it's sent toward the net. Reeves tried the shot, but it's deflected wide. Ostapchuk grinding it out. Loses on the check to Byfield. And Quinton Byfield skates one out. Gets up to the Sharks line and backhands one in. Is it my imagination or has Byfield been out there for a little while?
1: Yes.
0: Put toward the slot off of a skate. Sent back to the point in the Shark zone. CC to Moverare. Shoots. Where is it? It's bouncing toward the net and goes in. It went off of Askarov. Jacob Moverare throwing it toward the goal. Might have been tipped. It went up in the air. Off of Askarov. Over his shoulder. He flailed at it desperately, but it trickled in, and it is a 3-2 Kings lead.
1: Yeah, it looked like Armia was able to deflect that puck, and Askarov does his best as that just goes rainbowing over him, unable to get his glove on that.
0: But is this a stick above the shoulder, a high stick, that this will get called back? The officials are talking about it, and it appears, are they going to review it or not? I don't think so. The question is, will the Sharks challenge it? They have that option. At the moment, we don't have a decision yet. Looks like Ryan Warsawski may be challenging. Let's hear from the referee.
3: San Jose is challenging the play for offside prior to the goal.
0: Not a high stick. They're not challenging for a high stick. They're challenging for offside. That's important.
1: Absolutely. And it comes definitely comes from either Nick Gialdini or Cody Ward, who are watching this and will look over several replays. You're not telling the head coach, Ryan Warsawski, on the headset to challenge if you're not certain. So I would suspect that they have evidence the entry.
0: And these guys are really good at it.
1: Absolutely.
0: So they must have good video evidence on the zone entry that the Kings were ahead of the play and offside. We'll find out in just a second. Right now they're looking it over on the iPad right next to the penalty boxes. And, of course, they're probably also on the headsets with the Situation Room in Toronto. It was very close to being offside. The question is he offside or not? And I think the replay that we're seeing shows that he may be. But let's get the call from Francis Chiron.
4: After reviewing the play, it's been determined the play was offside. Therefore, no goal.
0: Oh, that's a big break for the Sharks.
4: 8:28.
0: Yoel Armia's goal taken away, and not because, which what could have been challenged, he had to stick up in the air and batted it down. But they didn't challenge for that. They challenged for offside, and indeed, the goal is disallowed. Time of that, 11 minutes, 32 seconds of the second.
1: Well, now the Sharks got to get back to work. They got the bounce that they needed. Great job by the video coaches in the back, challenging that. They won the challenge. Still 2-2. Time to get back to work and get on your horse offensively. Get back to being physical.
0: Now, Philip Dano would like to get on his horse. Last goal he scored was on March the 30th, 28 games ago. Guess who it was against? San Jose. So he's primed for this one tonight. He lost the faceoff there. He's going to have to go back into his own zone to get it. Kings lead it out off the stick of Fogle. Desharnais intercepted it. Made sure he was at the red line before wrapping it into the offensive end. Goodrow put it behind the net. Off the stick of Reeves with Movarari defending. And Jacob Movarari, who thought he had an assist a few minutes ago, sends it ahead to Cody Ceci, his D partner. He walks into the Shark zone, almost to the bottom part of the circle before trying to center it, but it went off a skate and ricocheted into the right wing corner. Laferriere there. Check. Worked free by the Sharks. Moving it out, Dellandrea. Oh, he's hit hard from behind by Armia. Stepping up to him was Colin Graff with a little push and a shove. And now Graff turning around and pushing and shoving at Clark. This should be a penalty on Armia here as a big scrum of players occurs right inside the blue line of the LA Kings after that hit from behind on Dellandrea by Armia. And it looks like he's going to get caught. He's going to go into the box for a couple. So what a turn of events for Armia. Thought he had his second goal a few moments ago. That gets turned back because of offside. Now he's in the penalty box at 12 minutes and 28 seconds. Fans seeing a replay reacting to it as they're calling him 2 minutes for boarding. When we come back, the Sharks will have the power play in this 2-2 tie. You're listening to the San Jose Sharks Audio Network. 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
1: And a great time to come down and watch the Sharks playing some good hockey right now.
0: No doubt about that. Face-off coming up just to the right side of goaltender Anton Forsberg. Face-off one. Broken stick. Smith reaching it, throwing it back to the point. He gets it back. He slides to the middle. Celebrini poking at it. In front, Eklund has a chance, but he can't control it. It's a power play for San Jose. Brought to you by Power Business Technology. Copiers and printers for your office needs. On the point. Sent toward the net. Shot right on there by the Sharks. Klingberg turned aside. Kept to the slot. Celebrini reached for it. Good defense by Byfield. You know, he's played really well today.
1: Yeah,
0: cleared all the way down.
1: He's hard on pucks. He uses that big frame, understanding how to hold on to pucks and how to defend. It's a part of his game that he certainly, it's helped watching a guy like Kopitar.
0: Absolutely. Minute 18 to go on the man advantage for San Jose. Eklund tips to Celebrini, racing across the line. Loses on the check. And Trevor Moore takes it away and moves shorthanded up the right side for the Kings. across the line. Feeds Dumoulin. Shoots one. That ends up going wide of a net. It ricochets right to Eklund on the left boards. And he cuts to the middle. Stick handles to center. Across the blue line. One against three. Still holding onto the puck. It's Eklund in the corner. Finally runs into the check. He stepped into the boards by CeCe. Double team with Moore helping. And the Kings able to push one out of the zone. Klingberg back to get it. Almost beaten to by Fogle, but John Klingberg retreats, controls the puck. 40 seconds left on the Sharks' man advantage. Klingberg head on the swivel, stick handling up to the blue line. Gains the zone, backhands one in deep to the right corner. Mikey Anderson, check, knocked free, and cleared by the Kings. So we're down to 25 seconds left on the Armia penalty. Not really much going on this power play either.
1: Yeah, really having a tough time on the entries. The really good pressure by the Kings and the heaviness that they play with has been hard to handle.
0: But here's Toffoli across the line. The former LA King tried to get the shot away, couldn't do it. Could be a 2-on-1 the other way. Up the left side, Byfield moving in, shooting it. Knocked down by the glove hand of Askarov, but he couldn't control the play. Finally, the Sharks pick up, but they turn it over. Grant Clark sends in deep. Askarov in goal to our right. Makes the stick stop. Final seconds of the penalty just ticked off. It's even strength now. As Toffoli leads, Gaudette moves it in toward the slot. He was trying to poke it to the middle to Kurashev. He gets it back, and he one-times it on goal. That's a great save by Forsberg with 5:13 left in this second period.
1: What a pass there by Kurashev, finding Gaudette streaking to the net. And you're right. Tremendous save by Forsberg.
0: You better remember that one, depending on what happens in this game, as right now, here come the Kings. Up the left side into the Sharks' zone, it's Fiala. Gunning it around to Clark, in the Sharks' end. Sends behind the goal line, tricky hop off the inboard Karam. On the left wing, it's Kempe trying to center it off a stick. Sharks intercept. Barkley Goodrow lifts one out. Not far enough for icing. Zacho Stopchuk giving chase. He forced a turnover. Desharnais will just send it in deep with 4:30 remaining in period number two. Sharks go into forecheck. They get the puck. They send it back to Ferraro on the point. He shoots one. That was a screenshot set up by Reeves. It went just wide. Now a scramble in front. Oh, Stopchuk can't get it, and neither can Goodrow. And we have the net off the moorings on the play.
1: That's a little suspect, getting that net knocked off so easily by Brent Clark.
0: Made it look like an accident, didn't he?
1: Accidentally on purpose.
0: Yes. Well, they blow the play dead. Kevin Fiala toppled to the ice, fell down. And again, it was Brent Clark just kind of just backing right into the net.
1: I don't understand it. He didn't get pushed. How is that not a penalty?
0: Well, they haven't called it. Nobody's talking about it. And it doesn't seem that the Sharks bench is protesting it either, although Ryan Warsawski's looking at a replay with Brian Wiseman right now. Faceoff coming up to the right side of Anton Forsberg. Shots 21-15 Kings. 4:16 left in the second period. 2-2 the score. Weinberg on with Toffoli and Eklund. They've been put together for today's game again. Back on defense, Ferraro with Klingberg. As now Eklund will step in and take the draw. But Dano, pretty good faceoff man, wins it. Kings can't clear. Nice keep in. Oh, Weinberg had Eklund open and he just hesitated for a split second and the pass got blocked.
1: Yeah.
0: Now the puck put out of play. He who hesitates is lost, as it were.
1: Well, he kind of double clutched. He had the opportunity. The lane was there and then it closed. And he changed his mind mid-process. Really, we should probably mention also, really good job understanding the time, the score, the situation with less than 5 minutes left. A really good offensive zone face-off job by the fourth line of the Sharks. Understanding that the momentum has been in the Kings' favor, they get an opportunity to go out there, and what do? They get a nice chance in the offensive zone. They create zone time. They're being physical. They're getting to the front of the net.
0: More chances coming. The score is 2-2 with 4:05 to play. Second period. This broadcast is coming to you from SAP Center at San Jose, and we'll be back in a moment on the Sharks Audio Network. Sharks 2, Kings 2, 4 minutes to play, second period. Off the faceoff in the San Jose zone, the Sharks win it. They get it to center ice, and Adam Gaudette, it was a goal today, bounces one in. On the left wing boards, Gaudette fighting for control, pokes it free. He stick handles to the open spot in the middle, holds it, shoots it. It's blocked by Cody Ceci. Give Ceci a lot of credit for just staying with it on that play and not yielding and getting his body on the puck.
1: Yeah, he stood his ground and did a nice job of keeping Got that in front of him. And it gets the block.
0: Sharks send it back into Kings territory as they change on the fly. Corey Perry drops it back, and here comes Andrzej Kopitar. Stick handles against four Sharks players. Smoothly skates through a couple of them, moves into the left wing corner, and runs out of real estate. And the puck is poked forward to Celebrini, and he's out of the zone quickly. Macklin down the right, dumps in from the blue line, inside the LA zone, in the left wing corner. Kurashev works hard for the puck, chips at it, checked by Trevor Moore. Puck skips free. Again, Kurashev poking at the play. Now it's Will Smith who couldn't get it. He gets it back in front. Here is Kurashev, shoots, score! Great forechecking by the Sharks, and what a play by Philip Kurashev. For a second, you thought he held onto it too long, and then he made the extra stick handling move to create space, and he snaps it through Forsberg to put the Sharks in front again by the score of 3-2.
1: That was a ridiculous play by Kurashev. This was all made by hard play along the boards by Will Smith and Kurashev, just hounding the puck, and then a really good pass on the backhand by Will Smith. And that puck goes right to Kurashev. He almost has too much time. And what does he do? He does a great fake, and it opens up the wickets, the 5-0, and slides it in between the legs. Unbelievable shot.
0: That was an incredible play. And everybody would say, don't hold on to it so long. But he did a brilliant job in creating that space.
1: I always tell young players is, if anyone tells you to hurry up when you got a chance in the slot to score, they've never scored a goal that mattered. So take your time, pick your spot. He did just that.
0: Smith and Celebrini assist on that goal. Sharks up 3-2, but here come the Kings. Right back into the Sharks' end. A Brant Clark slapper from the right point gets deflected wide. And the Kings will try to recover. They have it. They move into the offensive zone again, but Fiala gave it away. A headman feed. Could be a break for Toffoli. The pass a little too far. Way out of the net is Forsberg to knock it away from the former Kings winger. At the near sideboards now. Wenberg couldn't get it. Fiala does. Fiala, Byfield, and Kempe on the ice. It seems like every other shift here in the second period.
1: You're right.
0: And they're playing with a lot of energy.
1: Yeah, that's Byfield. I think he's out there every other shift.
0: 2 minutes to play in the second period. The beat LA chants getting louder as that goal by Kurashev is his sixth of the year from Smith and Celebrini at 17:04. Sharks 3, Kings 2. Ferraro back at his own blue line. Just kept it away from two Kings with a backhand flick. LA gets it back in neutral territory. Fogle down the right across the line. Gets knocked down hard by Ryan Reeves. Fans respond to that. And it's sent back inside the LA zone. And Philip Dano is back there to get it for the Kings. Good shift for the fourth line again.
1: Yeah, I don't understand why Fogle's complaining to the referee. You had the puck, you got hit. Stop talking.
0: Good check there on Laferriere by a combination of Gaudet and Ferraro knocking it away. Now Fogle behind the net, spinning on one knee. Throws it around the boards, back to the right point in the Sharks' end. Dumoulin held it in. Knocked it off Fogle's stick into the corner. Little scrum for it there. Delandria working hard for it, can't get it. Now Askarov in front of his goal will sweep it behind his net with a minute remaining in the period. Sharks have got to get out of the zone right now, and they do throw it ahead, but the Kings intercept again. Alex Turcotte tries to get control, but we get a whistle and a stoppage of play with 51.6 seconds left in this second period. It looks like the Kings must have been ahead of the play because they bring the faceoff back. 51.6 seconds to go. Let's see who the Sharks throw out there. Who else? Kurashev, Celebrini, and Smith. They just produced a very brilliant goal to put the Sharks in front, and they're on the ice for the final minute. On defense, it'll be Orlov, along with Liljegren. For the Kings, it's the Turcotte line. Turcotte, Perry, Armia. They dump it into the Sharks' end as they win the draw. But the Sharks pick up. Here's Kurashev on the left wing. Slides it ahead to Celebrini and across the line. Oh, almost made a brilliant move on the defense, and then he lost the puck. Now he gets it back. Celebrini leads left side. Smith shoots high and wide, just barely. Stays in the zone. Sent to Celebrini into the slot. He tried to tip it back to Will Smith. Good defense by Mikey Anderson, though, and the Kings escape. 20 seconds to go in the second period. The Sharks had better get back, and they do. Lifted out by Orlov all the way to the Kings line. Great bounce to Smith. He's across the line. He slides it over, and Kurashev moves in, and I think the defensive player Perry got a little piece of that puck and ended up going wide, and looks like a penalty might be coming up for slashing.
1: Slashing on Perry. What a great job by Will Smith taking that puck out wide, being patient, and then just floats a beautiful saucer pass that allowed Kuryshev to catch up to it and get behind Corey Perry. And he had to slash him to prevent that opportunity.
0: That's why the puck went wide. Again, Perry getting back and getting a piece of it, but he chopped down on him with the stick. So at 19:52 of the second, the Sharks go back on the Power Business Technology power play. San Jose 0-4-2 so far in this game. Wenberg will take the draw up against Kopitar. Kopitar wins it. He almost always does. And it'll be protected there by Edmondson for the final 2 seconds of the period. Maybe a chance for the Sharks as they come up with it, but Wenberg couldn't get it to the net. And so the second period comes to a close. But the fans here at the Shark Tank are awfully excited about the way things have been going. The Sharks have been hanging in there, going ahead. Kings have been pushing back, but the Sharks have not gotten deterred. And Philip Kurashev's goal at 17:04 of the second period, his sixth from Will Smith and Macklin Celebrini, makes it San Jose 3 and Los Angeles 2 at the end of 2. Your thoughts?
1: Yeah, great response. Obviously, the first 10 minutes of that second period were owned by the Kings. I thought the Sharks responded extremely well, starting with the fourth line, creating some physicality and some zone time. And then that fed the rest of the group, and Macklin Celebrini's line ended up finding a way to contribute as well.
0: We are at the end of the second period. The San Jose Sharks 3, the Los Angeles Kings 2. 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Fans in attendance will receive an anime-style San Jose Sharks poster. Don't miss this exciting game. 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It's the second intermission here, and we'll be back to SAP Center at San Jose right after this on the San Jose Sharks Audio Network. Welcome back to SAP Center at San Jose. The Sharks lead 3-2 on the strength of a goal by Philip Kurashev, his sixth of the season, assisted by Will Smith and Macklin Celebrini at 17:04 of the second period. Shots on goal after two, 17 for San Jose, 21 for the Kings, who outshot the Sharks 12-8 in the middle frame. And a lot of that, Jamal, was in the early portion when the Kings were really dominating.
1: Yeah, the Kings were, you knew they would respond, and they did certainly in the second period. They hemmed the Sharks in, but they weathered the storm. Askarov was really, really good and up to the task. And then they found their legs. And I really have to get a lot of credit to the bottom six for the San Jose Sharks, recognizing what's going on with your group when the momentum is not in your favor. That's one thing. Going out and changing it is another. And that's exactly what the third and fourth line did, in particular the fourth line. That's been really good all season long with a stop check coming up and doing a job of being physical and getting in on the forecheck. Ryan Reeves laying out a few bodies as well, and Goudreau. They just complement each other well, and it's nice to see a young player come up and realize that if he plays well, he's going to earn a spot. And for me, the first game was a little bit nerve-wracking, and he was a little bit nervous, I felt. But I think Ostapchuk has been really good the last several games.
0: Yeah, the coaching staff has said he's been paying a lot of attention to details that they've discussed, and that's something that's going to keep him in the NHL because of his size and strength and the package that he has.
1: Yeah, it's the pace. Can he play with the pace? Answer check, yes, he can. Can he be physical and make a difference in that regard? He's showing that he can.
0: Faceoff is dropped. We're underway in the third period. The Sharks lead 3-2. San Jose will begin on the power play for the first minute and a half or so, a little more than that, of the third period, as Corey Perry is back in the penalty box for the slashing call. San Jose has not had much going on the power play tonight. This is their third man advantage chance, and it's brought to you by Power Business Technology, copiers and printers for your office needs. Moving in, Smith trying to set up Eklund on the left side. He tipped the puck, but it went wide of the goal, and the Kings whip it around and clear it the length of the ice.
1: Yeah, the Kings electing to have Byfield take away Celebrini on the kickback. And that decision put the puck in the hands of Klingberg, and that's what they're deciding to do. They're letting Klingberg take the puck up, and that's really disrupting things for the Sharks.
0: Well, down the right side comes Celebrini, and across the LA line, backhands one in deep, and CeCe gets back there, gets body position on William Eklund, and knocked it around to Moore, who clears it for LA. 45 seconds to go in the power play for the Sharks, with Corey Perry in the penalty box for the Kings. Tyler Toffoli has just jumped on. He gets the pass on the right wing and rifles one in. Gaudette turns away from a check. He's trying to go back to the point. He gets it there. Orloff reverses to Gaudette behind the net. He tipped it, kept it going. Streaking it from the point there is Liljegren to keep it in play. We're down to 23 seconds left in the Sharks' power play. It's right now along the boards. It's worked loose, but unfortunately, Kurashev threw it back toward the point, but Orloff didn't arrive in time, so it goes all the way back to the Sharks' end. 10 seconds left on the power play. One last rush for the Sharks. Orloff to center ice. Tried to do it himself. Can't get around Laferriere. He is going to eventually poke it back right to Laferriere, and here come the Kings. Moving in. He shoots. That is a great block by Liljegren. The Perry penalty is over. The puck ricocheted back to center ice, and Gaudette grabbed it, crossed the red line, and dumped the rest of the way down. Now the Sharks can get fresh skaters out there. They put out Reeves and Goodrow. Zach Ostapchuk moving it up right to left. The Kings on the attack. They dump it into the Sharks' end, but Sam Dickinson and Desharnais knock it down. Desharnais slid one all the way down. That's a misfired pass. Turns into an icing. And not the worst of icings here, because the Sharks are not all that gassed with the guys just on the ice for a few seconds.
5: I like the idea, the decision that he made, which was just to protect his position in a tough spot. It's just inside the blue line. But a little bit of a flipper. The flipper gets it out into the neutral zone, and then you don't. Unfortunately, now you've got Kopitar's line out there against the Sharks' fourth line.
0: Andrei Kopitar wins the faceoff for the Kings, or maybe he didn't. Yes, he did. It was a big scrum for it. Kempe gets it, tosses it toward the net. Kopitar, who has a goal today, works hard for it. Can't control it, but it's poked back. Kept in by Movarara. Throws over to Brant Clark. Back to Kempe on the point. Shot blocked. Now Movarara on the point. Shoots one. That's blocked there by Dickinson. And swept out of the zone. Nice effort by Barkley Goodrow to dive to that and get it out. Kings keep the puck, though. That's something that they want to have, is puck possession. Kopitar kicks to Fiala. Moved it up to the Sharks' line, and then he's met there. Nice check. So San Jose will take over. The Kopitar line comes off for the Kings. Klingberg flings it ahead. A little bit too far for anybody to take, and it goes all the way down. Knocked aside there by Forsberg. And a couple of bad ricochets, and the Kings able to push it up to center ice. Fogel shoots it forward. Goes off of a stick at the near boards. Liljegren couldn't make the play there. Goes over to the near side. Kings sweep it back. Kuzmenko to the point. Anderson the shot. That's blocked by Eklund. And Eklund gets the puck, sends to the middle, and here's Wenberg moving it out to Toffoli on the left. He comes up to the LA line on the left wing. Dumps it in deep. Tried to get it to Wenberg in the corner, but a good hustle by Mikey Anderson. Got there first, and the Kings stop the Sharks' scoring thrust. 16:20 to go in the third period. The score is 3-2, San Jose. Liljegren's got it. Spins it all the way down off the stick of Forsberg. Gaudette keeps it in. Backhands around to Colin Graf. This line's been really solid tonight. Ty Delandria in forechecking. But will be picked back up by the Kings. Graf pressures. Anderson gets the pass. Moves it ahead. And here's Corey Perry, the 40-year-old. Moves it up to the Sharks' blue line. Dumps in. In front of the net. He gets it back. Takes a one-time shot right on. Save made by Askarov. Corey Perry just is magically attracted to the puck somehow for all these years. Now the puck is flipped along the boards and into the bench area, and play is blown dead. That was off a Shark stick, so the faceoff should be inside the San Jose zone. But how about Corey Perry, one of only six players in the history of San Jose Sharks hockey to score 30 goals or more against them? He has 31. The others are Teemu Selänne, Brendan Shanahan, Keith Tkachuk, Theo Fleury, and Jerome Iginla.
5: Well, that's a heck of a list. And, you know, Corey Perry, what's most impressive for me as he gets into his late stages of his career is his ability to change who he is as a player. He knows how to score. He knows how to play off of good players. And because of that, he's been able to play as long as he has.
0: Right now, Corey Perry also utilizing his skills in the game, beyond the game, talking things over with referee Alex Lepkowski about something. Looks like that the Kings are arguing on the play. Are they saying that the Sharks should be called for a delay of game over glass? I think that's what they're doing.
5: That's what they're saying. And then I think the Sharks are saying that it was deflected. It is not reviewable, I don't believe.
0: No, I don't believe so.
5: So it's the point is mute. They'll argue it and they'll move on.
0: Now something to look at on the videotape after the game. You're a referee.
5: That's right.
0: I mean, they look at everything.
5: I think you're right. They will. They'll take a review and self-evaluate if they made a mistake.
0: Right now, the faceoff coming up. Left side, the goaltender, Yaroslav Askarov. And he's on the ice again. Byfield, such a strong effort today. Loses the faceoff this time. The Sharks start to move it out left to right. Carrying out of the zone, Orloff gets to the red line. Spots Eklund on the ref. Tips one in. Toffoli in forechecking. Eklund gets a piece of it. Left corner. Work free by the Kings. Good pinch by Orloff to hold on to it. Toffoli drops for Wenberg. Nifty move. Gets

0: around and run right into him.
1: Yeah, I was around for a lot of those.
0: Off the draw, Sharks dump it in deep behind the LA net. Oh boy, that's a good check by Andrzej Kopitar to stop what could have been a centering attempt by Macklin Celebrini. Kopitar has played a strong game tonight. He has a goal. He's won his good share of faceoffs as well. Kings dump into the Sharks zone. San Jose 3, LA 2. Smith sends to the middle. Here's Celebrini. Lost it on the check to Kopitar. And the Kings will take over with Moore sending it off the right boards and into the bench area. I think it hit the curved glass side of the bench and bounced back out, so they blow the play dead. And they will drop it at the red line.
1: You're seeing a little bit of frustration from Macklin Celebrini, but when you're playing against guys like Kopitar who are long, who understand how to be on the right, correct side of the play always, they make you go through them. And so you got to just keep pushing, keep using your speed, getting pucks behind LA because they play such a structured game.
0: Off the faceoff, Kings move back into their own territory. Edmondson behind the net, watched by a forechecking Graf. Worked it around him, put it off a skate. Back in the neutral zone, but the Sharks stop it. And it'll be dumped back in by Desharnais. Edmondson far side, tried to lift it out. Good keeping for a second by Dickinson, but the Kings did poke it back out. And that's nice support by Gaudette to stop that and dump it back in deep. Here come the Kings, moving right to left at center. Clark bumped by Gaudette, got to the red line though and shoots one in. Desharnais flicks it around the near corner. Leferrier in there for the Kings, works it free. Get it over to the near side, and Dano put it back, but a shot by Anderson hit a stick and went wide. What's Delandry going to do with it? Banked it forward, got it out. Grabbed by Gaudette, sweeps it down the ice. That'll be short of icing, so the Sharks get the complete line change with 13:45 remaining in the game. And the score, the Sharks 3 and the Kings 2. In the neutral zone, Fiala is back on the ice with Byfield and Kempe. There's Byfield down the right. Twisting, throwing it to the middle, across to Fiala. He tried the shot. Liljegren influenced it just enough for the puck to be put wide. Askarov's out of his goal. Spins to Liljegren near side. Tried to get it through Kempe, couldn't do it. Chance now Fiala to Kempe, driving toward the net with Liljegren. His stick on him, that allowed the puck to roll into Askarov. Good defense there by Liljegren on the play as we get the stoppage with 6:40 gone by in the third.
1: Yeah, playing a little bit of fire, in my opinion, having the fourth line. They've been good, but not too many times you want them out there against the Byfield line. They're able to defend well and get the whistle. I think they're playing with fire at home with that matchup.
0: 3-2 the score, 13:20 to play. We'll be right back on the San Jose Sharks Audio Network.
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0: I'm Dan Rusinowski along with Jamal Mayers. Sharks 3, Kings 2. Plenty of time left in this one, though. 13:10 left, third period. As right now, puck is at the Sharks' blue line, and Byfield moves in. We get an offside call against the Kings. Give a gift that gives back. The Sharks Foundation's autographed mystery ornaments made from SAP centered glass are back this Saturday. Each one is signed by a Sharks player, and they're perfect for any holiday tree. The mystery is whose signature you receive. Grab yours at the Sharks Foundation booth when you come on Saturday at Section 118 of SAP Center before they sell out. If you don't have your tickets this Saturday, you better get them now at sjsharks.com/tickets. The Ottawa Senators are in town. 4 o'clock game, Bay Area time, perfect for the family.
1: Oh, that's a great time. Those are always the best to have the kids come to the game.
0: Off the faceoff here. Sharks trying to get the zone entry, but they would have been offside, so they let the puck go. Tyler Toffoli just wisely let the play continue. But here come the Kings down the right side, moving in. Brant Clark trying to go for the net. Nets off the moorings in a collision in front as Askarov made the stop. That was Tim Liljegren who knocked what looks to be Byfield into the goal. Of course, that's going to get some attention from the Los Angeles Kings players as Byfield gets back to his feet and looks right at referee Francis Chiron and says, well, and Chiron looks like just saying nothing.
1: And what I liked about it, the faceoff's outside. That's what he's indicating. And I think Byfield wasn't happy about that. He believed he was pushed in, but referee felt otherwise. And now faceoff just outside the zone.
0: Yeah, Byfield was coming toward the front of the net. And it was really more of an accidental thing that Kempe kind of ran into one of the Sharks, and that's where the contact happened, and Byfield ended up just sort of sliding into the back of the goal, knocking the net off the moorings in the process. I think it's a right call.
1: Absolutely.
0: Faceoff outside the zone.

0: down after that right call. Laferriere will step in for the Kings to take this draw, but he loses it to Zach Ostapchuk. Here comes San Jose. Carrying up to the blue line, red line that is. Desharnais shoots one in, Reeves in for a good hit. But the Kings pick it up and they skate it out. Desharnais better hustle back. Here's Laferriere down the left wing side, makes the move on Dickinson, cuts back behind the San Jose net, throws it back to CeCe, who winds up and shoots. Didn't get all of it, went wide. Weird bounce and a rebound. Down went Perry. That brings a delightful roar from the crowd. And Askarov will turn it away from his own net. The Sharks able to lift one out. They will get a line change quickly.
1: A real smart play by Reeves as he got Perry looking for that puck. Knocks him down.
0: Overara sends a long diagonal pass to the right side of the Sharks' end, but it's off a stick. No icing. And it's swung around, and Celebrini will slide it out. On the right wing side, Kurashev, who has a goal tonight, is able to tip one into the offensive zone. Around the near sideboards, Celebrini trying to set up to Will Smith. Intercepted by Moore, and he headmans it out to Kopitar. Here come the Kings. Kopitar to the Sharks' line. Hit hard there by Ferraro. Ferraro lost his helmet on the play. He's going to try to put it back on, and he does, so he can stay in the fray. It's inside the Kings' zone after that. Ferraro backskating now with his helmet back on. Kuzmenko tosses to Anderson. Now it's on the right. Here comes Moore. The shot on goal from long distance, handled pretty easily by Askarov. And play is called with 8:32 gone by in the third. The Sharks leading 3-2. I want to remind all fans, don't miss the excitement of Sharks hockey during the holidays. 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Philip Dano has not scored a goal since he played against San Jose in March of this year. That's 28 games ago. He had a couple of chances earlier, but so far has yet to bang it in. Not even a shot on goal, just two attempts. One was blocked and one missed. He's thrown out of the circle. Laferriere steps in. Fogel will tip it back to the point men. And it's Edmondson near side, sending it toward the net, blocked by Colin Graf. Now along the near boards, work free. Graf poked at it, got it over to Gaudette, and he's out of the zone. He's got Delandria racing for it, dumps in from the right corner. Delandria gets to it first, skates to the left wing corner, almost ran into the referee on the play, but digs it free. Gaudette getting a piece of it, losing control, and Fogel gives to Clark. The Kings are out to center. Pass on the right to an open Laferriere. Across the line, little bounce play off the boards. Here comes Fogel moving in, shooting a dangerous chance wide of the goal, and it ricochets all the way back to the Kings zone. Those are moments, Jamal, that get a coach to lose some hair.
1: Yeah, the Kings are really efficient in their entries and using the wide ice to get to the get possession back from the puck.
0: Play behind the Sharks net. Byfield centers it out in front. Kempe had a chance, didn't get all of it. Kept in. Kings have it. Moberara on the point. Shoots off the goalpost. That had Askarov beaten to the short side. San Jose's got to scramble to get it out of the zone. And they do. 2-on-1 development. Moving up the right side, it's Eklund across the line, holding it, trying the shot, and the man back, Moberara, sliding down to the ice in a human Zamboni move, blocked that play, gets up to his feet, and headmans it out for the Kings. Down the left wing side, it's Byfield into the Sharks zone, losing on the check, and again, things are opening up. Here's Will Smith, moving left to right. Across the line on the left wing, pivots, holds the puck, sends it across the rink, deflected. Klingberg grabs it, feeds down low into the corner, twisting, Eklund centering for Celebrini. But the puck went off the stick and went wide. Smith chips to Celebrini in the left corner. Oh, a centering attempt. What an idea. Smith was heading for the goal, but the Kings deflected it. Celebrini keeps in to Smith on the right wing. Smith between the legs. Shot save made by Forsberg. Nets off the moorings in a big collision with Kurashev and play called. And now we've got Edmondson without a helmet on as it was knocked off in the collision. And a harmonic convergence off to the right side of the LA goal. As Turcotte is involved with a little brouhaha going on with Mario Ferraro. They're going to get separated by the linesmen as they appear to want to go a little bit further. And Ferraro standing up for his teammates there, finally getting separated by the linesmen.
1: This is a really good response by the San Jose Sharks. And Will Smith gets that pass and goes between his own legs, tries to go upstairs. Forsberg holds the fort.
2: 2 minutes each, roughing.
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0: We will take a break now. 4-on-4 coming up. It's a 3-2 Sharks lead with 9:34 to play in the third. 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Cheer on the Sharks as they face the Boston Bruins at 5 p.m. and take home a pair of Sharks shoe charms. 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By the way, our next exciting broadcast will be on Saturday, the day before that game. And we're on the air at a special 3:30 broadcast time as the Sharks take on the Ottawa Senators. Senators are missing Brady Tkachuk, but they're a pretty good team. Made the playoffs last year, and they're starting to make a little bit more noise in the Eastern Conference. What do you think?
1: Yeah, they have a really young team and a team that is looking to take some strides and get back to the playoffs once again this year.
0: Faceoff drop. Sharks 3, Kings 2. Dual penalties on Ferraro and Turcotte for roughing. So we have 4-on-4. Here comes Kopitar. Down the left across the line. Tried the shot. Knocked wide by Liljegren. Sharks pick it up. It's Hedman. Grabbing it, Celebrini. Oh boy, he gets throttled by Anderson along the boards, but it looks like he shrugged it off okay. He's making his way back onto the left side. And is he going to take a seat? Nope, he's going to stay out there. A steal now by Moore. Near side feet, Sharks zone. 4-on-4 for another minute 25 is Dumoulin to the point. Skates down the left boards, puts on the brakes. Drops back, almost ran out of room. Gave it away to Liljegren. And now the play is coming out of the zone, and Liljegren and Will Smith go to work. Smith at center ice. Couldn't dump it in because of good coverage along the boards by the Kings, so he just drops it back. And boy, that hit by Anderson against Celebrini was enough to bring everybody to a gasp in this building.
1: Yeah, and Liljegren should have put that puck off the boards the second attempt. I think Celebrini wanted him just to put it to an area for him.
0: They'll talk about it when they get back to the bench. Right now, Kings on the attack. Byfield into the Sharks zone, drops it back. Kempe shoots, save made. There's a rebound there, but it's grabbed by the Sharks quickly by Orloff, and he's got some room to skate out. He's up the right to center. Veers to his left across the LA line. Cuts to the left wing boards. Guns it around to the near side. And the Sharks hang out of it there. Eklund tries to get away from Kempe, and he does, but he loses control of the puck. And the Kings tip it back to the neutral zone, and there's Byfield checked by Wennberg. Good job by Wennberg to chip it back. Sharks need a line change. Uh-oh, penalty coming up against San Jose on that exchange. So the extra attacker is coming on for Los Angeles now. Let's see what Kempe can do. Throws it on the right wing side. Dumped in there into the zone, but the Kings look like they must have been ahead of the play. A two-minute holding penalty is going to be issued here. And so the Kings will have the power play at 12:19 of the third period. This will be their fourth man advantage of the game. And heading to the box for the San Jose Sharks is the aforementioned Alex Wennberg, who did a little bit of that holding and thought he could get away with it.
1: This is where I have an issue. Is Wennberg is not holding. It's actually Byfield holding.
0: He's reacting to Byfield.
1: Byfield feels him get his arm in there, and he hooks his arm around Wenberg's arm and keeps his arm there. Like, it's infuriating to me that the referees, in some instances, don't have a feel for what the offensive player is doing. It's happened before to Gaudreau, it's happened to Dellandrea, and it just happened again to Wenberg.
0: 7 seconds left in the 4-on-4, so both Turcotte for the Kings and Ferraro for the Sharks are on their feet in the respective penalty boxes. Ferraro was gesturing to the Sharks bench to get some direction as to where they want him once the penalty is over. Off the draw, final seconds of 4-on-4, Kempe to the right. Here comes the shot by Fiala, broke his stick and went wide. Penalty is over, kicked at by Desharnais, couldn't get it. Kopitar sweeps it behind the San Jose net, but there's Ferraro back into the fray. And he spins it off the boards. And will it come out of the zone? Not quite, but Graf, second chance, does clear it out. Line change quickly for San Jose. 7:15 remaining in the third. Here's Kopitar across the line on the left wing. Exchanges passes. Kings have the power play now for a minute and a half as Kuzmenko will exchange now on the point. Gets it back from the left side there from Kempe. Feeds into the left corner. There's Corey Perry. Back to Kuzmenko, now to Kempe, chips it off of the corner boards. Fiala grabs it, skates up the boards, drops it back for Kopitar. He's got some room, he centers in front. There's Kempe's drive. That might have gone off the left post and ricocheted wide with Askarov coming out to cut down the angle. Kept in, Kuzmenko holding it. Back to the point. Again, the Kings. Fiala, far side. Kempe, shot. Save. Rebound. Poked to the corner by the Sharks. But the Kings are there. They center. Kuzmenko in front. A backhand chance twice by Curry Perry. Stopped twice by Askarov. And Goodrow clears it all the way down.
1: Great collapse by Goodrow to help out the D-net front. And they do a tremendous job, especially in front of the net. Desharnais holding.
0: Here's a steal. Delandria has a breakaway. He moves in. He waits. He digs. He shoots. Save made by Forsberg with 6:08 to play. Oh, so close for Delandria, who has a goal and an assist in this game, and he's played a strong contest. 5:57 to play in the third. Power play continues. 15 seconds left in the man advantage for the Kings. Shot by Clark. Up in the air. And it winds up in the netting. We get a whistle with 11 seconds to go on that Wennberg penalty.
1: And a good stick once again by Colin Graf, who's taken a great amount of pride in killing penalties this season. And it's kind of funny talking to him. He said he never really killed penalties until coming here to the National Hockey League. And so he's learned very quickly with such a good stick and positioning and having that offensive background, understanding what to take away.
0: Puck dropped. Right side of Askarov. Kings have it. They're poking it toward the goal from behind the net. Moore got a piece of it. I think Askarov turned it aside. Penalty is over. Back to even strength as Wenberg's back out there. It's centered in front. Dano had a chance to poke it home, but he knocked it wide. And the Sharks able to clear it out. Eklund reaching for it. Can't get it. Philip Dano at center ice. Flips near boards to Moore. Cuts to the middle of the surface, but a great back check by Delandria. Intercepts. He carries it up to the red line, shoots it all the way down, and goes off on another change.
1: Another great shift by Delandria. Great kill. Great opportunity. I know he's upset he didn't score on the breakaway, but he's had a heck of a game.
0: He's got a goal, and he's got an assist already, and he's done a great job penalty killing, working hard on the faceoffs. And right now, the Sharks poking it out of the zone. Will Smith is ahead of the play here as Kurashev chipped it across the line as he was hauled down by Cece. Crowd didn't like that. Here comes Laferriere the other way. 4:50 to play, third period. Sharks 3, Kings 2. San Jose whips a pass with a backhand play to the left. Celebrini got it over to Dickinson. He stick handles across the line, tried to send to the middle. It got deflected into the right corner. Smith reaching for it. Laferriere gets to it first. Nice keep in by Wenberg. Now it's Kurashev doing some fancy footwork. Gets it back. Wenberg, the shot, and the stick save made with a stop check in front looking for a rebound, but it was controlled well by Forsberg. Cleared back to center ice by L.A. Laferriere shoots one in. 4:19 to play. A lot of time left. Sharks have a single one-goal lead. Delandria is back on the ice. He dumps in. Now it's Goodrow in the offensive zone. Spins it around to the point. Liljegren lets the shot go. It's blocked, and Liljegren steps in front of the headman pass that was intended from Kopitar for Fiala. Behind the Kings net. LA's got it. They're going to start taking more chances here. Clark bounces it out. Here's Kopitar moving right to left. And across the San Jose line. Makes the move on the defense. Tried the one-handed play. Reaching out. Askarov got a piece of it with a stick. It's back to the point. Perry feeds left. Here's Clark holding it. Stick handling. Top of the left circle. Drops it back for Kempe. Slides it back to Brant Clark on the right circle. Holds it. Toe drags. Shoots. Wide. Poked to the slot by Perry. Knocked away by San Jose. Great job by the Sharks. Barkley Goodrow to knock it aside. San Jose's trying to get it out of the zone. They have to try to do it here. They have to get it out of the zone, and they finally lift it over the forecheckers and get it back to the Kings line for a quick change. 3:20, third period. That's how much time is left. The Sharks have a 3-2 lead. They're being outshot by the Kings, 33-22. Again, the beat LA chance inspiring the men in teal. A very special night here as Joe Thornton honored before the game for his Hockey Hall of Fame induction. Andrei Kopitar also respectfully celebrated. He scored a goal tonight as he played his 50th game at SAP Center, more than anybody except for Shane Doan. Edmondson should have been called for a penalty there against Toffoli knocking him down, but it's not going to get called. 2:43 to go, third period. Spun around, Mikey Anderson checked by Celebrini. They had contact earlier. And now it's picked back up by Dano. And he will start to move it out as the Sharks look to change. A long pass, Kuzmenko got just enough of it to keep it in play. He moves it across the Sharks' line. Twists on Wenberg, who stays with him. Kuzmenko in traffic. Almost lost it to Celebrini, but kept it. Headed back to the point. Here comes Edmondson for a shot. Blocked by Graf. Held in. Byfield tries the shot. Blocked again. Rebound. Klingberg couldn't get it. Pulled forward. Can the Sharks knock it out? Kurashev couldn't do it. It's taken back now. Byfield to Clark. There goes the goaltender. Extra attacker on. Great save by Askarov off Kempe's one-time shot from 40 feet out. And Askarov has lost his goalie mask. So we get the automatic whistle as no Gump Wars League's allowed in the game anymore.
1: Well, that's good defending. Good hard plays made. Kurashev's had a heck of a game himself. A really good job by Ferraro eating pucks, putting them to the corner, and getting the whistle.
0: Breaking the action. 2:01 to play in the third. This broadcast is coming to you from SAP Center at San Jose with the score. The San Jose Sharks 3, the Los Angeles Kings 2. This is the San Jose Sharks Audio Network. Here's your chance to own historic jumbo memorabilia. Sign Joe Thornton home and away jerseys from number 19's jersey retirement night on November 23rd, 24 are now up for auction. Don't miss out on these special items signed by the Sharks legend. 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Face off left side of Yaroslav Askarov. I'm Jake Kopitar. Strong effort again in his final regular season game in his career at SAP Center. The 50th time he has skated on the ice here. He's got a goal today. He is number two all-time in the history of all Sharks opponents as he passed Joe Sakic into second place behind Teemu Selänne with his 76th career point against the Sharks tonight. What a career. Off the faceoff, Ferraro tried to send it out, couldn't do it. Clark kept it in. Kempe back to Clark. Moves to his left, throws to his right. There's Kopitar. Extra man on as the goaltender is on the bench for the Kings in the final minute, 48. Sharks 3, Kings 2. Clark sends it off of the skates and shin pad of Kempe. Batted down. Kempe couldn't get it out. Perry's got it in the left corner. Corey Perry, always dangerous, tries to center, blocked by Ferraro. Fiala sends it back. Too bad, off of Kopitar's stick. And it comes back to center. Still a lot of time left, minute 28 to go. Extra skater is on for the Kings with the Sharks on top, 3-2. Dumped in, Kopitar, left wing side. Slides behind the net. Byfield let it go to the corner. Fiala puts it back to Clark. Now to Kempe, left point. Back to Clark on the right side. Down low to Kopitar. He'll exchange now with Fiala. Fiala on the right point. Goes left side to Clark. Kopitar's open on the circle. He's going to get it as Fiala fanned on the puck. Nice little saucer pass by Kopitar. Back to the point. They score! It's fed in front. Fiala sent Kopitar's saucer pass to traffic in front, and it deflected right to Kempe, and Kempe tips it in around Askarov. This game is tied up with 58.3 seconds to go.
1: Really hard to defend a 6-5 situation for over a minute and a half. There really wasn't an opportunity to pressure, but I say whenever those pucks are along the wall, like, it's hard because they're so gifted offensively that it's only a matter of time before they're going to get an opportunity. Get an unfortunate bounce. It bounces right to Kempe, and he's not missing there.
0: So the time of this goal, 19 minutes, 1 second. Adrian Kempe getting it. Should be Fiala and Kopitar on the assists, assuming that they award that properly. For Adrian Kempe, that is his 7th goal of the season. And it's a big one. Ties the game 3-3. So now the goaltenders are back in the net. Forsberg back in goal to our right. Off the faceoff. It's, turnover almost there. Nice push by the Sharks. Orloff to get it back down the ice. No icing on the play. But out of his net, Forsberg flips it up the boards, and Fogel chips it in. 40 seconds remaining in regulation. Oh no, Orloff just fell down. Stolen by Laferriere. Tries the center in front. Celebrini, great defensive play. Protected the puck. Dished behind the goal line, but there's Dano. He's checked hard into the boards, kind of from behind there by Liljegren, as there's a big scrum for it back behind the San Jose net. Everybody's battling. The Sharks understand what's at stake. Celebrini's right in there. Worked it free. Kept in by Edmondson. 18 seconds left. To the slot. Here's a chance. And Dano, the shot on goal. That's a big save by Askarov. Cleared back out by Eklund. Just batted one forward. Would have been a hand pass, but nobody touched it for San Jose. And the Sharks get one last change with 5 seconds left in regulation. And that'll be it. The Sharks back in their own zone. Hold it. And time expires. So the LA Kings come up big with 58.5 seconds remaining in the game to tie the contest with the extra attacker on. Adrian Kempe getting his 7th goal of the season from Fiala and Kopitar. And we are headed to overtime. Back in a moment on the San Jose Sharks Audio Network. The clock is set for 5 minutes. We have 3 skaters on the ice for both the San Jose Sharks and the Los Angeles Kings, and we are headed once again to overtime. I'm Dan Rusinowski along with Jamal Mayers. It has been a topsy-turvy kind of a game. San Jose Sharks led 1-0 on their first shot of the game. Kings tied it. Sharks led 2-1 and then 3-2, but the Kings have kept fighting back as they are finishing up a 6-game road trip trying to get a victory in their last one. San Jose starts with Wennberg, Eklund, and Liljegren, the trio that were on the ice for over 3 minutes in Minnesota.
1: That's right.
0: Kings have Byfield, you'd expect that. Kempe, you'd expect that. Brant Clark, a very energetic young offensive defenseman out there. Puck is dropped and we're underway in overtime. Eklund angles it forward, gets it away from Kempe, stick handles into the zone, cuts back behind the LA net. He skates over to the right wing half boards and just throws it back to center ice for a back skating Liljegren. Moves away from the Kings' forecheck of Byfield. Liljegren cut behind his net. Exchanges there with Eklund. Fakes the handoff. Moves off to the right side. Sends it off the left boards. Handled by Wennberg, and he moves it up to his own blue line and drops for Liljegren. Back to Wennberg on the right. Hustles to it on the right boards. Skates away from it. Turns it back to Liljegren, who back skates away from Byfield and moves behind his own net again. San Jose Sharks in overtime this season are 5-2-1, a record of 2-2 in OT with a shootout loss at SAP Center. Here's Eklund, the center, moving down the right across the LA line, stops. He's being checked. He holds it. He moves away there from the check of Clark, and he's back at center ice, and the Sharks are going to need to change here pretty soon. Orloff's on the ice now. Wennberg just dropped off. Celebrini is on the ice surface. Macklin with the puck goes to Will Smith off the left boards. Turns away from Clark at the red line, moves behind the red line, cuts back to his own blue line, pivots, and spots Orloff on the left. Orloff cycles to the middle with Byfield out there. Now Byfield's got to get off the ice. Can the Sharks take advantage? Orloff headbands to Celebrini across the line, back to Orloff. He makes a stick-handling move and cuts in deep to the corner. He stops. He's body-checked by Laferriere. Poked away there by Kempe, and a loose play comes around the backside of the net. Clark protects it from Celebrini. Now Laferriere checked by Celebrini, who steals it. Oh, he tried to center it to Will Smith, and they just missed negotiating contact. Otherwise, Smith would have been wide open all alone in front of Forsberg. Instead, here comes Fiala to center, veering to his right across the San Jose line. The drop for Laferriere. He cuts down low into the corner, moves back behind the Sharks' net, flips it back to Mikey Anderson, and he'll just back skate out of the zone and keep control of the play. 2:55 left in overtime. The Sharks 3, the Kings 3. Here comes Los Angeles. Skating left to right, led by Laferriere, gains the offensive zone, cycles it, puts it off the stick of Mikey Anderson. Will Smith looks like he's almost out of gas here. He's going to have to try to make the play defensively as Fiala takes in the left circle, checked by Wennberg. Wennberg staying with him. What a job by Wennberg, slowing it down at least. But an exchange of passes. Fiala gets it back. Checked by Smith, knocked away, and grabbed there by Kurashev, who will cycle back into his own zone, and the Sharks can change. Will Smith dead tired there at the end. Wennberg starts to move it out. He's got energy. He will drop it off to the near sideboards. Almost gave it away there to Moore, but the Sharks' Kurashev will finally pick it up. That was close.
1: Yeah, really good job by Kurashev.
0: Now here comes Graf. Chris crosses with Kurashev. On the right, Kurashev heading to the bench, so Graf will pivot and backskate to his own territory as the fresh skaters come on. Less than 2 minutes left in overtime. Who's out there? It's Celebrini. He's to set. He's down the left wing side. He's across the line. He shoots one. Club save made there by Forsberg. And Forsberg will hang on with Colin Graf right in his eyes there at the edge of the goalie crease. And that's exactly where you want him to be.
1: Yeah, really good job on the entry by Celebrini. Coming with some pace, changing his speed. He eludes the stick check of the defender, Edmondson. And Forsberg has to be sharp and flashes the leather with the glove to get the whistle.
0: Okay, now to 1:48 left in overtime.
1: It's the Sharks electing to go with 3 forwards.
0: Yep. They got Celebrini out there. They got Wenberg on the ice, and they got Toffoli. Celebrini has it. Back to Toffoli. Stops in the slot. Holds it. Back skates. Nowhere to go with Kempe defending. So Tyler Toffoli will go back to the red line. Hand off to Celebrini, and he takes off across the line. Little drop pass for Toffoli. Kempe defending, knocking Toffoli down off the puck. There's a break for LA, 3-on-2. Kempe leading the way in. Drop pass, Byfield walking in, shoots, blocked by Wenberg. He pokes it out of the zone. It's a breakaway for Tyler Toffoli, the former King, coming in, waiting, digging, shooting, save, and it's knocked through and wide. Rebound coming right back the other way. Here comes Kuzmenko down the left side. He's dangerous in overtime. He cuts back behind the Sharks' net, loses on the check to Celebrini. Wenberg coming over to get a piece of the puck. Now Toffoli's got it. Headman for Celebrini. He's got to angle in. He moves. He waits. He shoots. Saved by Forsberg. Minute left in overtime. Kempe and Celebrini get together. They battle for it. Kempe wins the puck. Here come the Kings. Final minute of OT. Laferriere across the line. Lead pass. And it's just beyond the reach of Fiala. And the Sharks will regain. Moving up the ice, it's Will Smith with speed. Down the right. Across the line. Drop pass Orlov. Moving in. Shooting the puck wide of the goal. Will Smith gets the rebound and back skates to center ice. 35 seconds left in overtime. Here comes Orlov across the line. Turns away from the check of Laferriere. Stays in the zone. Drops it over near side to William Eklund, who cycles it over to the right side. Stick handles, moves in. Deke shoots just wide of the net. Oh man, what a play by Eklund, and he just missed the goal. Down to 18 seconds left in overtime. Time for the Kings to try for their victory. They come across the line. Laferriere making the move. Checked by Smith. Move behind the net. It's blocked. Racing forward Eklund. Could be a 2-on-1. Now it's 2-on-2. Here's Eklund across the line. 5 seconds left in overtime. He's got to shoot it. He fires the puck. It's blocked by Clark. And we are going to get a shootout. Overtime comes to an end in exciting fashion here at SAP Center at San Jose. And now we're going to get a Hollywood finish between the Sharks and the LA Kings.
1: No one is sitting down. This was, the last 3 minutes were just frantic, opportunity after opportunity, a great chance. And I get it, you don't want to stop in front of the net on that breakaway by Toffoli. But Celebrini kind of had to circle out of there just in case there was a pop puck out to get back defensively. And unfortunately, the Sharks unable to cash in, but they had the majority of the chances. I would count it maybe 4-2 in chances there in the overtime.
0: So many, so close. William Eklund just putting it wide. That was probably the best chance.
1: Oh yeah, that and the breakaway.
0: And the breakaway for Toffoli.
1: I mean, I loved how Eklund held onto that puck on his backhand as he approached the goalie, pulled it to his forehand, and just missed his shot.
0: Well, now we're down to the shootout. The Sharks and the Los Angeles Kings in shootout situation. This will be the second shootout game for the Sharks this year, both here at the Tank. They lost 3-2 at the hands of the Red Wings in a four-round shootout on November the 2nd. Now they change the goalie ends, and the Sharks will shoot first. Philip Kurashev will start. He moves in from center. He stick handles. He deeks. He shoots. He scores. Great shot. Ripped the wrist shot. A forehand up top.
1: Oh, no question about it. I love how he comes in on an angle. Shows the puck from the hash mark. Lets the goaltender make his decision. Forsberg goes down and he roofs it over the glove.
0: LA begins with Trevor Moore. Trevor Moore, the Denver Pioneer, moves into the Shark zone. Stick handles. Deke shoots. Save made by Askarov. Tried to sneak it through the legs. That wasn't going to work.
1: No, Askarov wasn't having any of it. Stood his ground and made a tremendous save.
0: Second shot for San Jose in the shootout. It's Macklin Celebrini. Celebrini has one shootout attempt this year. He did not score against Detroit. Here he comes from center ice. Sharks lead 1-0. This is their second attempt. Celebrini weaving in from the right side. Stick handles. Wait, shoots. Try the backhand. Save made by Forsberg. Good idea. But Forsberg was equal to the task. Okay. Second chance for LA coming up here. It'll be Adrian Kempe. He scored that big goal with less than a minute remaining in regulation. With the extra attack around to force overtime. And he has a chance to get LA even in this shootout. Askarov waiting. Signal from the official. Kempe takes off. He veers to his left to the left wing boards, moves into the left circle, waits, deeks. Oh, what a great poke check! The old Johnny Bauer play for Yaroslav Askarov. No goal for Kempe.
1: I love it. Aggressive. The aggressive poke check works. Once in a while, you pull it out. Adrian Kempe coming in with a lot of speed here. And just a great job.
0: And now Will Smith can clinch a victory for the Sharks if he can score. Smith is 0-for-1 in the shootout so far this year. He's got the opportunity. Here he comes. Will Smith stick handles with speed across the line into the left circle. Wade shoots. That's a save. Getting a piece of it. Forsberg put it up high and wide. So now the pressure's on Yaroslav Askarov, because if he can make the save here, the Sharks win. If Corey Perry can score, the shootout will continue. And you can see here the reaction from the crowd to Corey Perry's name being announced. Here comes Perry, age 40, so many pressure-filled moments in his career. Moves into the Shark zone, Wait shoots. He didn't get there. Wide of the net, and Yaroslav Askarov celebrates with a fist pump with his stick side, and the Sharks celebrate the victory against the Los Angeles Kings. An enthusiastic team hug just inside the Sharks' blue line. The final score in the shootout will be the Sharks 4 and the Kings 3.
1: Well, that's a heck of a resilient effort by the San Jose Sharks, finding a way to come up with a victory against a team pushing back late in the LA Kings. And I'll tell you, Askarov has found his game, and it's been really impressive watching this young man becoming the go-to guy for the San Jose Sharks.
0: Meanwhile, Andrei Kopitar, for the last time in the regular season in his National Hockey League career, skates off the ice at SAP Center. He's only the second player in history of Sharks opponents to play 50 games against San Jose. He wound up with one goal and one assist tonight. And so, on the road at the Shark Tank, Kopitar finishes his career with 16 goals, 23 assists, and 39 points, which puts him into a tie with Paul Kariya for third place all-time on the scoring list of Sharks opponents against San Jose.
1: But he didn't win the win.
0: Nope. So it's perfect for Sharks fans. They can respect what he did.
1: That's right.
0: And they can celebrate the victory, which they do with SJ Sharkey right now. That's a big win for the Sharks.
1: Absolutely.
0: They now are 2-0 on this homestand. They are 10-8-3 for 23 points. 2 points behind the Kings, who pick up 1 point for losing in the shootout. LA falls back to 10-6-5. They got 25 points on the year. But the Sharks take a step closer to LA and the rest of the teams in the Western Conference. Once again, the final score after the shootout. The Sharks 4, the Kings 3. We've got more coming up on the San Jose Sharks Audio Network.
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0: A bit of history and a lot of drama. Final score after the shootout. The San Jose Sharks 4 and the Los Angeles Kings 3. This game was a seesaw teeter-totter battle from the moment that Joe Thornton walked out to center ice and dropped a ceremonial puck between his housemate, Macklin Celebrini, and his longtime rival, Andrei Kopitar. Kopitar played in his final game in the regular season in his career in the Shark Tank, his 50th game at SAP Center, had one goal and one assist. Celebrini ended up with the big assist, and the San Jose Sharks got a game-deciding goal in the shootout from Filip Kurashev, who also scored an absolutely brilliant goal in the second period. And all in all, the feeling is a good one, as the Sharks are now 2-0 on their homestand with Ottawa and Boston coming in on Saturday and Sunday.
1: Yeah, really good response. Once again, by this group and continuing to take steps forward. And even though the Kings tied it up late, they dominated the overtime and they managed to get the second point in the shootout. No thanks in part to, obviously, Askarov, who was tremendous stopping all the shooters.
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0: I'm Dan Rusinowski, along with Jamal Mayers, back at SAP Center in San Jose. Final score after the shootout, the San Jose Sharks 4 and the Los Angeles Kings 3. It's time for the Sharks Instant Replay in front of a crowd of 16,387 screaming fans at SAP Center at San Jose. The final score is the Sharks 4, the Kings 3 in the shootout, and here is how it happened. San Jose wanted to get off to a good start, and get off to a good start they did, as their very first shot on goal was in the back of the Kings net. Edmondson knocks one down at the Sharks' blue line and backhands in deep, and there's Askarov taking a stroll, stopping it behind his net, whipping it around the boards, but it's off the stick of Graf. He did poke it out to center. 3-on-2 developing for the Sharks. It's Dellandrea now in, and the score! Gaudette gets the drop pass from Dellandrea and beats Forsberg. The San Jose Sharks, 2 minutes and 33 seconds into the first period, have taken the 1-0 lead. What a shot by Gaudette, his fifth goal of the season. You see the opportunity, you take it. I want to start with Colin Graf's little tick. You know, when you're going to lose the puck, you bobble a little bit. You get a little piece of it, and you get something like that that happens. It's a reminder that you have to really just stick to the play and never let it go.
1: Yeah, I think that's exactly what you've got to do as a, you know, third and fourth liner kind of player. And I think that, you know, bringing energy, bringing the intensity, bringing, you know, chipping in offensively is something that they certainly take pride in, and it was nice to see them get rewarded.
0: Adam Gaudette, his fifth goal of the season on the first shot on goal of the game for the Sharks, came at 2:33 of the first. Ty Dellandrea and Colin Graf assisted. It was the Sharks 1 and the Kings nothing. Yaroslav Askarov, as has been the case most of this season, was called upon to make some pretty big saves. And during a shorthanded situation for the Kings, he was called upon again against Kevin Fiala. And they throw it around in front. Great save by Askarov on a tic-tac but no-toe play. Fiala was by himself on the right, ripped the shot from 3 feet in front, and Askarov made the save. That was a really tough save to make because the Kings moved the puck really well on the power play and in the shorthanded situation. And as it turned out, LA would tie the game at 16:04 with that very same shorthanded scenario. Here's Celebrini with some room. Across the line, tried to slip it by, but Yoel Armia steals it. He skates away from Celebrini. A breakaway, shorthanded. He shoots, and he scores! Yoel Armia stole the puck from Macmillan Celebrini and put the afterburners on, breaking down the left wing, cutting to the middle, and beating goaltender Askarov to tie the game 1-1 with a shorthanded goal. The fourth shorthanded goal the Kings have scored this season, and the third one the Sharks have given up. And the second shorthanded goal that Armia has scored this year for LA. They're among the best in the NHL at scoring when down a man. And right there, the first sign that the LA Kings were never going to go away tonight.
1: Yeah, it was just a miscommunication at the blue line and unfortunately a turnover that led to a really good play by Armia, who was getting chased as he was in on that breakaway, and a really, really good shot over the shoulder of Askarov. And sometimes those things happen, and unfortunately, but the Sharks kept pushing.
0: One thing that coaches always tell players is you skate as hard as you can until you hear the whistle. And if you don't hear the whistle, you keep skating. In the final minute of the period, that was a bit of advice that Ty Dellandrea and Colin Graf definitely took as they combined with Dmitry Orlov to put the Sharks in front. Graf moves back in, down the right boards, cuts into the circle. He moves back behind the Kings' net. He holds the puck. He stick handles. He shoots in the front. Score! Colin Graf had men in front. Sure, if it was deflected, but Graf did the smart thing, skated behind the goal line, moved into the left wing circle, and just fired it toward the chaos in front of Forsberg. And with 9.9 seconds to go in the first period, the Sharks suddenly lead it 2-1. Now, they corrected the clock to make it 19:48 of the first period, and Dellandrea did get his stick on it. It was his second goal of the season. Graf and Orlov assisted, and the Sharks went to the dressing room with a 2-1 lead. Andrei Kopitar played in his final regular season game in his career at SAP Center tonight. It was the 50th time that he had skated against the Sharks in Northern California. And Kopitar did not disappoint. his loyal fans in L.A., and the fans who respect him in San Jose. At 1:47 of the second period, he would come up with another goal that tied the game. Down inside the L.A. zone, back to get it now is CeCe, and he flings it forward. Here's a breakaway moving in, Kopitar by himself, backhander, score! Andre Kopitar, in his final game at SAP Center, takes a headman feed, got underneath the defense and went to the backhand, and beats Askarov to tie this game 2-2. Great goal by Kopitar. Nice headman pass by Moore. CeCe started to play with good defense. They got the assist, and it was all even once again as the Kings had fought back. L.A. almost took the lead with 8:14 to play in the second period, but that was a no-goal call as the Sharks challenged for offside, and as it turned out, the Kings were offside. And so the score remained tied 2-2 at that point. Then it came time for Anton Forsberg to put on some heroics for the Kings in goal. Toffoli leads, Gaudette moves it in toward the slot. He was trying to poke it to the middle to Kurashev. He gets it back, and he one-times it on goal. That's a great save by Forsberg with 5:13 left in this second period. Anton Forsberg made a couple of great saves like that one throughout the course of the game, as did Askarov. But one save that Forsberg didn't make was at 17:04 of the second period because of a brilliant play by Filip Kurashev. Macklin down the right, dumps in from the blue line, inside the L.A. zone, in the left-wing corner. Kurashev works hard for the puck, chips at it, checked by Trevor Moore. Puck skips free. Again, Kurashev poking at the play. Now it's Will Smith who couldn't get it. He gets it back in front. Here is Kurashev, shoots, score! Great forechecking by the Sharks, and what a play by Filip Kurashev! For a second, you thought he held onto it too long, and then he made the extra stick-handling move to create space, and he snaps it through Forsberg to put the Sharks in front again by the score of 3-2. That was a brilliant play. Kurashev's sixth of the season from Smith and Celebrini. Let's not forget about the forechecking of Smith, too, with Kurashev on the left-wing side.
1: Yeah, really hard play along the boards to create that turnover, and just a really smart, effective pass by Will Smith with his backhand to feed it through two different defenders of the LA Kings, and then Kurashev to have the wherewithal and presence to fake the shot, open up the legs of Forsberg, and fire it through the 5-hole. Just an all-around great goal.
0: Corey Perry had a pretty good opportunity in the third period, but it was time for Yaroslav Askarov to step up again. Kept in, Kuzmenko holding it. Back to the point. Again, the Kings. Fiala, far side. Kempe, shot. Save. Rebound. Poked to the corner by the Sharks. But the Kings are there. They center. Kuzmenko in front. A backhand chance twice by Corey Perry. Stopped twice by Askarov. And Goodrow clears it all the way down. Wow, what a close moment that was. Corey Perry, who scored 31 career goals against the Sharks, one of only six players to have 30 or more ever, had two great chances to get the Kings even, but Askarov kept it out. And, you know, you remember some of the saves like that when you look at the final score.
1: You certainly do, and I think that everyone on the bench knows when Askarov has his game, and you could tell that the team has confidence when they do make mistakes that he's there to back them up.
0: Very shortly after that, in fact, less than a minute later, it was time for Anton Forsberg to continue to give L.A. a chance to get back in the game. Here's a steal. Delandria has a breakaway. He moves in. He waits. He digs. He shoots. Save made by Forsberg with 6:08 to play. So close for Ty Delandria. Already had a goal and an assist in the game. That would have been a cherry on top of the sundae, but still, Delandria with that great effort tonight certainly deserves a lot of credit for the win.
1: Yeah, he plays hard every single night, wins faceoffs, kills penalties. It's nice to see them chip in offensively because they play the right way every single night.
0: So, Forsberg stopped that one. The score was still 3-2 San Jose. And then, in the final moments, the Sharks watched as the Kings pulled Forsberg out for the extra attacker. And wouldn't you know it, a guy they're depending on to be a top scorer, Adrian Kempe, ties the game. Fiala on the right point, goes left side to Clark. Kopitar's open on the circle. He's going to get it as Fiala fanned on the puck. Nice little saucer pass by Kopitar. Back to the point, they score! It's fed in front. Fiala sent Kopitar's saucer pass to traffic in front, and it deflected right to Kempe, and Kempe tips it in around Askarov. This game is tied up with 58.3 seconds to go. Now, the play to Kempe was kind of a broken play. It was deflected, and it was right to him, and he had a clear lane to put the puck into the net. That happens in the NHL. But how about that saucer pass by Kopitar right to Fiala to get that play started? That was a big part of it, too.
1: Yeah, I mean, they just They just controlled the puck on the outside, 6-on-5, difficult to defend. And they had the puck. It was just too long of a time, in my opinion, to have to defend when they're having their best players or the goalie pulled. And they got a fortuitous bounce, and the guy was, you know, at the right spot at the right time, and he's not missing from there. And, you know, Kempe is able to put that into the empty net.
0: Kempe getting his 7th goal from Fiala and Kopitar at 19 minutes and 1 second. A clutch play by Kempe to tie the game at 3. And LA outshot the Sharks 13-6. Yaroslav Askarov, a strong third period in spite of the fact that that last goal was allowed and overtime was forced. San Jose would get 2 chances on net in the overtime. The Kings would have none, so the shots for the game were Los Angeles 34 and the Sharks 24. It came down to the shootout. Filip Kurashev scored a brilliant goal on the Sharks' first chance to make it 1-0 San Jose. Then Trevor Moore was stopped by Askarov. Celebrini didn't score. Kempe didn't score. Smith didn't score. And it all came down to Corey Perry to try to keep the shootout alive. But Yaroslav Askarov was on the other end of the ice. Here comes Perry, age 40. So many pressure-filled moments in his career. Moves into the Sharks' zone. Waits, shoots. He didn't get there. Wide of the net, and Yaroslav Askarov celebrates with a fist pump with his stick side, and the Sharks celebrate the victory against the Los Angeles Kings. An enthusiastic team hug just inside the Sharks' blue line. The final score in the shootout will be the Sharks 4 and the Kings 3. What a great way to celebrate a victory. Owner Hasso Plattner in attendance tonight. He went down to the dressing room after the game and celebrated with his team. And the Sharks have a 2-0 record on this very challenging 4-game homestand that continues on Saturday against Ottawa and Sunday against Boston. Final score again after the shootout, the San Jose Sharks 4 and the LA Kings 3. That's our Sharks Instant Replay. This has been a presentation of the San Jose Sharks Audio Network.
2: This broadcast is presented by authority of the San Jose Sharks, solely for the private, non-commercial use of our radio audience. Any publication, reproduction, retransmission, or other use of the descriptions and accounts of this game without the express written consent of the San Jose Sharks is strictly prohibited.
0: A very satisfying victory in the shootout tonight for the San Jose Sharks. Final score, the Sharks 4 and the Los Angeles Kings 3. Right now it's time for our 3 stars. Let's go to Jamal.
1: Yeah, well, honorable mention for me for the fourth line because they were really active in the hitting department. In fact, they had 14 hits. Revo had 9 of them. The third star, Filip Kurashev, a goal in regulation and the shootout winner. He was spectacular. Andrei Kopitar with a goal and assist. Over 20 minutes of ice time, 67% in the faceoff dot. And the first star, Ty Dellandrea, a goal and an assist. He was on fire, had an opportunity for a second one on a breakaway, unable to score, but he was really good.
0: We'd like to thank everybody for tuning in to this exciting broadcast tonight. We remind you that every time the San Jose Sharks are on the ice, it's exciting, and you've got to tune in to the Sharks Audio Network for all of the play-by-play coverage. Our statistician for tonight's game was Herman Solomon. The on-site engineer for our broadcast was Ryan Carlson, and our studio engineer at Network Central is Brian Welsh. For Jamal Mayers, I'm Dan Rusinowski, reminding you of the final score tonight. In the shootout, the Sharks 4 and the LA Kings 3. Our next exciting broadcast of Sharks hockey will take place on Saturday. We're on the air at a special 3:30 afternoon time as the Sharks take on the Ottawa Senators for the very first time this season. That's going to be a great one. We know you'll be there. Thanks for joining us tonight, and so long from SAP Center.
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2: Whenever the San Jose Sharks and the Los Angeles Kings do battle, whether it's at SAP Center at San Jose or if it's in Los Angeles at Crypto.com Arena, there's always a sense of intensity, rivalry, and history. And for tonight's game, a matchup at SAP Center, there is all of the above. You see, it's the last time that Anze Kopitar is ever going to play a game in the regular season at the Tank, and it's also a night in which the Sharks will honor one of his great rivals over the years in the Pacific Division, Jumbo Joe Thornton, who will drop the puck and have a ceremony upon his induction into the Hockey Hall of Fame. Lots of festivities tonight, and it's always a great game. The Sharks and the Los Angeles Kings are on the air next on the San Jose Sharks Audio Network.
3: It's time to feel the teal. This is San Jose Sharks hockey. Now, Sharks warm-up, brought to you by Hilton San Jose. 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
2: From SAP Center at San Jose, I'm Dan Rusinowski, along with Jamal Mayers. An historic night as the Sharks honor Joe Thornton and the fans get to see Anze Kopitar one last time. The Sharks and the Los Angeles Kings at SAP Center. What a matchup. The Sharks are wearing their historic retro jerseys in honor of Jumbo Joe, who will be dropping the puck at center ice. And Jamal, there's just an extra bit of energy in the air today.
4: And you obviously got to love the vintage jerseys as well. It's a nice touch there. And, you know, Jumbo doesn't like when the attention's on him, but it's very much deservedly so, and the fans get an opportunity. I'm hoping he's wearing his Hall of Fame jacket.
2: That brings us to the roster report from Kaiser Permanente. Get care like a pro with Kaiser Permanente, the official team physicians of the San Jose Sharks. John Klingberg sat out last game against the Utah Mammoth, and that was a big statement given the fact that he was brought here to be the quarterback on the first power play unit. But he's had a couple of rough outings, and he needed the reset, and so they decided to sit him out. But he's back in tonight. Nick Leddy will be sitting out tonight. And also Tim Liljegren, who sat out the last two games, gets an opportunity. Those are two right-handed shooting defensemen for the coaching staff to start the play.
4: Yeah, and you know what? Mooka Madulin is out of the lineup once again. But again, there's a real opportunity here for Dickinson to take the reins. He's going to have an opportunity, obviously. Desharnais and him have had good chemistry, I think, when they played together. Klingberg looking to respond as well. And Liljegren gets an opportunity with a solid physical force in Orlov.
2: Jeff Skinner is on the injured reserve list with that lower body injury, but it's been said that the Sharks dodged a major bullet, that the injury that looked so ugly is not as bad as people thought, and that's great news. Michael Mesa continues to be on the shelf. He's missed the last 8 games, and he continues to be on the injured reserve list with a lower body injury. It will be Yaroslav Askarov in net. Why wouldn't you play the kid? Since November the 1st, he stopped 96.4% of his shots. He's got a 5-1 record and a 1.31 goals against average, which is even more amazing, Jamal, when you ponder the fact that none of those games are shutouts.
4: Yeah, he's been so good. And what I've liked about him, I'm certainly not a goaltender expert, but he looks quiet in the net. He looks calm, confident, very few rebounds that he lets out. And his defense has done a good job, for the most part, clearing the pucks in front of him. So that confidence that your goaltender plays with gives everybody on the bench confidence to make plays and not afraid to make mistakes. And when you're playing like that, that's why you're winning hockey games.
2: Macklin Celebrini is number 3 in the NHL in scoring with 13 goals and 17 assists after his hat-trick performance against the Mammoth. And here's the unique stat of the day. The top

0: be at the top of the board for a reason.
1: Well, Macklin Celebrini is on pace for 123 points this year. We'll see if he can keep that up, which is an amazing total. But Will Smith is also on his way to having a great year. If he keeps up his pace, he'll end up with 28 goals and 77 points. And obviously, those are two players that you can really come to count on. But what they're starting to get is a lot more attention from other teams, especially the top checking line. We're going to see some of that tonight.
0: Yeah, and in a tough matchup, obviously, if it's Kopitar, he's a guy who certainly is... relish the opportunity to shut down other players. The good thing is for Ryan Warsawski is he'll have the last change and he'll get to choose that matchup for the most part. But I think having this group insulated with two really solid lines that could produce offensively in Winberg with Eklund and whoever else is with them, looks like it's going to be Toffoli tonight. They're a line that can do a really good job shutting down the other team's top line.
1: The Sharks and the Kings are warming up, and we're warming up too. When we come back, we will continue with some more thoughts about Joel Thornton and his contributions not only to the Sharks but to the game of hockey. We'll also hear from some people about Anze Kopitar. And, of course, later on we'll get the keys to the game. That's all next on the San Jose Sharks Audio Network.
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1: It's going to be a special night, Sharks fans, as Joe Thornton will drop the puck ceremonially at Senior Ice to honor his 2025 induction into the Hockey Hall of Fame. And just in case you're wondering, Anze Kopitar plays in his 50th game in this building in his career over 20 years. He will become the second Shark opponent to play 50 games in this building. And if he's in the lineup the last time the Sharks played the Kings in January, which we're expecting he would be unless he were injured, he would be playing in his 100th game in his career against the San Jose Sharks in the regular season, which is also second. Now, I want you to guess, who possibly could have played more games than 100? Only one other player has, against the Sharks. I don't think you're going to get it, but I'll let you try.
0: I'm going to say Luke Robitaille.
1: That's not a bad guess. You got the wrong team, but you got the right idea. The answer is from the Phoenix Coyotes,
0: Shane Doan.
1: And it's because of his longevity,
0: yeah,
1: too.
0: Yes.
1: The amazing thing about Kopitar, though, is that right now he's tied with Joe Sakic with 75 points career against the Sharks. Number one is Teemu Selanne with 99, but he gets 1 point tonight or in the last game against LA down in Los Angeles on the 7th of January. He's all by himself in second place, and it's probably fitting.
0: Oh, yeah. He's a special player, and he's had an amazing career, and what a great example he's been for even the maturation of a young centerman in Quinton Byfield, who started his career on the wing and watched and learned and then, you know, started to understand how to prepare, how to play the game the right way. And no better example than Anze Kopitar and for what he's done in this game and for what he's meant to the Kings organization.
1: Obviously, the same thing goes for Jumbo Joe Thornton. Although his playing career has been over for a number of years, Thornton is a big, big part of the Sharks organization, and we'll hear some people on that. Young players, though, who never really saw a lot of some of the old-timers play, certainly understand the history of what's happening tonight. Zach Ostapchuk, who's one of the younger guys on the Sharks roster, told us that he's anticipating a special evening.
3: I think that's going to be a pretty cool night, especially, I know, like, growing up watching those two guys. I mean, for as long as I can remember, they were at the top of the league, right? So to honor those two tonight, I think that's going to be pretty special to be a part of.
1: And Ostapchuk says that day-to-day in his limited time with the Sharks, he notices Joe Thornton a lot around the San Jose dressing room.
3: Oh, 100%. I think it's just his energy. I mean, whenever he's in the building, you know it. And he talks to everyone and anyone. I've only been here for a couple months, but I've had numerous conversations with him, and he just makes me feel at home. So I think, yeah, having him around, it's really awesome for our group.
1: That's something that's so special about Joe Thornton, Jamal. He's just a bundle of energy every day.
0: Yeah, no one loves coming to the rink, being around the boys, and soaking up every single part of being in this the best league in the world. And, that's how he was as a teammate, and he's not going to change.
1: As for Anze Kopitar, Tyler Toffoli has a unique perspective on the Kings star center because he played for the Los Angeles Kings to start his career when Kopitar was already an established NHL star.
4: He was obviously one of the leaders in LA when I first came in, and it was an honor to kind of watch him play every single night and see the work that he put in on both sides of the puck, and not only the on-ice stuff, but the off-ice.

0: stuff that he kind of took me in under his wing. I've said it multiple times the past week or so here. Just a great human being and great family, and definitely very grateful to, you know, be friends with them, and very fortunate to win a Stanley Cup and kind of be connected in that sense as well.
1: And like Joe Thornton, Anje Kopitar has influenced Tyler Toffoli when he was a young player to impart his knowledge to the kids of today.
0: I think just the everyday aspect of coming in, and obviously there are bumps and bruises, and you're not going to be necessarily in the best mood every single day, but as long as you kind of try, and you just try to be a good person as much as you can, that's probably one of the main things that I got from him. Is every time I saw him, he's just a nice person and just a very genuine human being.
1: But what Toffoli got from Joe Thornton was great competition as an opponent, and there's all kinds of respect there.
0: Same thing, he brings energy every single day, and obviously I didn't get the opportunity to play with him, but had plenty of opportunities playing against him, and it was always a battle every single time. And it's funny and kind of a coincidence that this is Kopi's last regular season game here at SAP, and Jumbo's getting honored. They definitely had many, many battles together and against each other, and it was fun to watch.
1: That's Tyler Toffoli of the San Jose Sharks, who has one of the unique honors of having played for both franchises that are on the ice tonight, the Sharks and the Los Angeles Kings. When we come back, Jamal will have the Toyota keys to the game next on the San Jose Sharks Audio Network.
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1: Sharks and Kings are going to do battle tonight here at SAP Center in San Jose. It's time for the keys to the game, presented by Toyota, proud sponsor of the San Jose Sharks. Toyota, let's go places. 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
3: All right, first key for me is the Sharks' second and third line need to produce offensively. Obviously, you saw that Macklin Celebrini led the way in the last game, but you got to have other guys step up as well. Second point, the power play must be more intentional about getting pucks to the net, especially early on. That's something that Ryan Warsawski talked about. We'll see if they're able to get that done. And then third, be aware of the Kings' top line. It's not Kopitar anymore. It's Byfield's line with Fiala and Kempe. They have 7 goals in the last 10 games.
1: And they are a force to be reckoned with when they got the puck on their stick and have any extended zone time. 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Toyota, let's go places. We'll come back with more next on the San Jose Sharks Audio Network.
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1: From SAP Center at San Jose, we've got Coach's Chalkboard, the Sharks, and the Los Angeles Kings. I'm Dan Rusinowski, along with Sharks head coach Ryan Warsawski. And Ryan, I begin with the thought of Joe Thornton and his contribution to the game, certainly a legendary figure. I want to ask you about his contribution now, when you see him around the rink, when he's talking to the kids, when he's advising Macklin Celebrini. What do you see?
4: Ball of energy, passion, the same thing he probably was all those years he's played here, and what he brings to the rink every day is a guy that's got energy, that loves to be at the rink, that has a love for the game, that helps these younger players, that helps the older players in a lot of different situations. So it's a great resource for us coaches. It's a great resource for the players that are here. He's not just poking his head in, you know, once a week. He's here every day, and he is fully invested in being part of this organization. I think that's what I take away, and how much passion he has for the Sharks.
1: One of the things that I've noticed is just his balance between the love of the game and having a lot of fun when you're out there, but also the right to business when it comes time to get on the ice. And the other part is that instead of hoping to be excellent, the expectation to be excellent. Would you see that?
4: Yeah, that's a very fair statement. Obviously didn't coach him, but you can tell when it's time to have fun, he has his fun. When it's time to work, he puts his work boots on, and that's what he was, you know, did as a Shark and as a leader. And we hope to continue to kind of pass that on. And we've obviously got some young, you know, leaders coming, and they're, you know, ones living with them, and you know, you learn from that. And I think that's important part of this whole game, and is having the love, not losing the love and the passion for the game, and Jumbo does a great job of that.
1: Kind of interesting that tonight you're playing the LA Kings, and we're going to honor Joe Thornton on the ice. He'll drop the puck, and on the other side of the ice, Anje Kopitar is playing in his 99th game against the Sharks in his career, 50th in SAP Center. That's second all-time for games played to Shane Doan, who played forever. But what about the fact that these two guys battled it out for so many years, and now they get to kind of share the evening?
4: Yeah, that's pretty unique, and it'll be special, right? And the two really, you know, top centers of all time. And when you look at Kopitar and what he's done in his career, and the respect that obviously we have as an organization towards him and what he's done for that team, as well as Jumbo for us. So I think everyone can kind of reminisce and see the battles that they had over the years, and you obviously were part of it and saw it, and saw it from a distance and through a different lens. Was obviously one of the best ones in the NHL when you would watch LA versus San Jose. You know, you tuned in for that one just because of the rivalry and then the players on each team that went, you know, battled, and the respect they had within each other, I thought was very impressive, and it'll be a special night for sure.
1: Well, the rivalry continues, of course. The Kings beat you once earlier in the season when you were still trying to figure things out in October. Now you've been picking up points lately, but you haven't exactly been happy with the way you've played either. You depended a little maybe too much on Askarov's goaltending and Nedeljkovic. What about the issue of puck management? What is the most important issue of puck management that can get numbers around the puck and can get you better as zone exits?
4: Yeah, you know, and I think when people say, oh, puck management, a lot of it, people cue in on the neutral zone. For us, you know, I think our neutral zone has been better as of late. It's more so our defensive zone and breaking out pucks and moving pucks and executing, you know, our breakouts and being predictable. And, you know, when one guy has the puck, the other four guys are skating to support it, not watching and hoping Mac and Celebrini can wheel and deal through the neutral zone. That there's low odds there enough of us having success. So, you know, it really starts in our defensive zone and making sure we're on point, breaking out pucks early, and we're skating to support. And those are the two big things that we've talked about here the last couple days.
1: We look forward to seeing a lot of that tonight. Good luck.
4: Thanks, Dan. Appreciate it.
1: And that's our Coach's Chalkboard show for today. Stand by for the Sharks and the Kings coming up next on the San Jose Sharks Audio Network.
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0: Greening will begin shooting it. He scores! Ekstrand gets the game winner in overtime. Throws it in front. 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Tries to center to Foley. It's off the stick. Foley shoots. He scores!
1: This is San Jose Sharks Hockey. It's game time. 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
2: A special night, the Sharks taking on the Los Angeles Kings, and a special tribute to Joe Thornton, who was inducted into the Hockey Hall of Fame on November the 10th in an emotional ceremony in Toronto. I'm Dan Rusinowski, along with Jamal Mayers. It is very exciting tonight, and it's also Andrzej Kopitar's 50th and final appearance in this building as a member of the Los Angeles Kings in a storied 20-year career. Right now, a special presentation at Center Ice involving Joe Thornton. Let us go to Danny Miller. Joe Thornton and his family at Center Ice, right next to the benches. Tavea, his wife, Lila, and River, his daughter and son.
3: Accumulated more standings points than the Sharks, and only the Pittsburgh Penguins won more games. The Sharks won 80 Stanley Cup playoff games in that span, and appeared in the conference final four times, captured the 2000.
2: Well, the San Jose Sharks certainly involved with Joe Thornton. Give a bit of a snafu technically with the PA, so we'll just tell you what's going on to the ice right now. Joe Thornton, an important part of the 2016 Stanley Cup Final team. He's 14th in points all time, 7th in assists, and 6th in games played, behind his old friend Patrick Marleau, who's number one all time. As a member of Team Canada, Joe captured the gold medal at the 2010 Olympics in that dramatic moment. He also won the World Cup of Hockey a couple of times and the 1997 World Junior Championships. He has literally done everything. Right now, a video is about to be played here to honor Joe Thornton.
4: The Hockey Hall of Fame is pleased to welcome Joe Thornton as an honored member.
5: Oh, I loved every minute. I did. I was so fortunate. I started 18 and I ended up at 42. So I was, you know, very, very fortunate to do what I did for so many years. And I loved it.
6: Now inducted into the Hockey Hall of Fame, into the players category, Joe Thornton. And once again, the newest members of the Hockey Hall of Fame.
7: Here we go.
5: At a young age, I instantly fell in love with the game of hockey. I was Gordie Howe, I was Bobby Orr, I was the great one, I was Johnny Bower, I was the magnificent one. I wanted to be Pat LaFontaine, Cam Neely, Eric Lindros, Stevie Yzerman, and so many more. So I want to thank to all those greats for setting the bar and creating a dream inside of me. 15 years of playing with the Sharks, everything just clicked and it was easy to go to the rink. I felt dominant. There were so many great teammates. Hall of Famers, Rob Blake, Jeremy Roenick, Patrick Marleau, Logan Couture, Brent Burns, Joe Pavelski, Mike Greer, Ryan Clough, Douglas Murray, Michael Haling, and so many more. We never won the ultimate trophy, but going to the Stanley Cup Final in 16 has to be the biggest highlight. Although beating Vegas in Game 7 in 2019 was pretty cool too. Being a Shark is something I'm extremely proud of, and I sure have been enjoying watching the team play this year. Thank you for everyone. This is an honor of a lifetime. Now, James, bring on the bagpipes. It's time to party.
8: Thank you, everyone. I love you.
9: Joining us tonight for the ceremonial puck drop, please welcome Hockey Hall of Famer Joe Thornton, his wife Tabea, daughter Isla, and son River.
2: Joe Thornton walking out to a tremendous round of applause, as you would expect here at SAP Center at Center Ice.
9: And now, can we please have a representative from each team to Center Ice?
2: Ajay Kopitar is going to come out his final game at SAP Center. And for the San Jose Sharks, it's Macklin Celebrini, his house guest. They drop the puck. Celebrini picks it up, gives it to Joe Thornton. They exchange a big hug. Ajay Kopitar exchanging a couple of hands. And now Kopitar comes over with a big hug for Joe Thornton. So much respect. So many intense games against each other. Joe Thornton scoring that game-winning goal,
9: Joe,
2: in the playoffs in 2011, in overtime in Los Angeles, sliding to the ice,
9: and
2: Kopitar winning a couple of Stanley Cups. Nice special moment there, and now it's just about time for hockey, as the San Jose Sharks and Los Angeles Kings watch the rug get warmed up and rolled back, and it's time for our starting lineups. 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Celebrate responsibly. Well, the San Jose Sharks, as you would expect, would start Yaroslav Askarov in net. Ever since November the 1st, he's 5-1 in six games played. A sparkling 96.4 save percentage and an equally sparkling 1.31 goals against average in that span. On defense for the Sharks, it'll be a combination of John Klingberg back in the lineup alongside Mario Ferraro, who had a really strong game against Utah. And up front, Macklin Celebrini starts with Will Smith and Philip Kurashev.
10: And the Kings are countering with Philip Deneau and Warren Fogle and Laferriere. On the back end, they'll have Edmondson and Clark, and Annette Anton Forsberg.
2: Referees are Alex Lepkowski and Francis Chiron. The linesmen are Ryan Gibbons and Ben O'Quinn. Here we go. Faceoff has been dropped. Great to have everybody with us, including those who are syncing up our broadcast to the national television feed. Glad to have you. I'm Dan Rusinowski along with Jamal Mayers. Right now, the Kings skating right to left. Slap one into the offensive zone, and the Beat LA chants are already out in force here at the Tank. Great crowd on hand tonight to celebrate with Joe Thornton, as now Macklin Celebrini, the hero of the last game, guns one into the offensive zone. Brant Clark back to get it. Laferriere tips his pass to the middle, and here comes Philip Deneau, carrying it right up the middle of the ice. Got to the Sharks' line, dump one in. Back there to get it, a couple of San Jose players. They kick it free. Nice job by Ferraro there, one-on-one. And Klingberg gets the first pass out, and the Sharks are on the move. Kurashev across the line. Drop pass right side. Celebrini back for Kurashev in front of the net. Off the skates. Edmondson defending, and it trickles into Anton Forsberg, who steps right up after covering up that puck and says thank you to Joel Edmondson, the defenseman, who was really effective against Kurashev.
10: Yeah, really good job on the entry by the Sharks as Kurashev got that puck out wide. He buys time and then attacks the middle of the ice, leaving it for Celebrini, and then heads to the net. Celebrini looking for him the whole time, and as you mentioned, Edmondson does a nice job preventing that pass from getting to the back door.
2: Just underway in the first period of play, as now we have a stoppage of play congratulating Ajay Kopitar on an amazing career. He's got a big smile on his face on the LA bench, and that's really great to see, the respectful nature of this rivalry over there. So I remember Luke Robitaille's last game here in this building, last game he ever played, the fans stood up and chanted for Luke Robitaille, which was pretty special to see too.
10: Well, smart hockey fans recognizing a great career and giving him his much due respect.
2: Off the faceoff, back to action. Nothing to score. Sharks dump inside the LA zone, left side of the goaltender Anton Forsberg, who's looking on, watching the Kings whip it around the far boards. Good keeping, though, by the Sharks' Orloff, and he throws it behind the goal line. A good check on Eklund there by Brian Dumoulin, but there's Alex Wennberg, ever reliable, throwing it back the other way and around the boards. Kevin Fiala back to get it. Wennberg in forechecking, getting a little piece of Dumoulin, but he poked it off to the right, and Kevin Fiala banks one out to center ice. Quinton Byfield's at the Sharks' blue line, but the Kings need a line change, so Byfield protects the puck, turns to the corner, lead pass breaking in, it's Kuzmenko, but by the time he got control of it, he lost his opportunity to shoot, and he was wide open in front of a net. Jacob Movarare throws it toward the goal, but it's deflected wide. Near board feed, it's Kempe dropping it off to Kuzmenko. Back for Movarare, throws to the right wing board, centering pass for Andrei Kopitar, but it's off his skate, and it ricochets out to center ice. We've already had a nice start to this first period. No official shots on goal yet, but a lot of activity in the offensive zone on each side.
10: Yeah, and I really like how aggressive and physical Orlov chose to be against one of their better players in Kempe. That's something we'll need to continue all night.
2: In the neutral zone, Andrei Kopitar in his 50th game against the Sharks throws one back to the defense as LA coach Jim Hiller needs a line change here. Kings dump one on net, sticked aside by Yaroslav Askarov, who's in net to our left side tonight. Edmondson knocks one down at the Sharks' blue line and backhands in deep, and there's Askarov taking a stroll, stopping it behind his net, whipping it around the boards, but it's off the stick of Graf. He did poke it out to center. 3-on-2 developing for the Sharks. It's Dellandrea now in, and the score! Gaudette gets the drop pass from Dellandrea and beats Forsberg. The San Jose Sharks, 2 minutes and 33 seconds into the first period, have taken the 1-0 lead. What a shot by Gaudette, his fifth goal of the season.
10: Oh, just a great job through the neutral zone. As Dellandrea sweeps in and picks up this puck, he protects it extremely well. And as the entry does a nice job to find a really good pass, does a nice job to find Gaudette in the middle of the ice. And this play doesn't happen if you don't net drive. And that's exactly what Graf does to open up that space in lane. And he makes no mistake ripping that over the shoulder.
2: Boy, Graf deserves a lot of credit on that goal because he made the initial defensive play to get the puck out, and then he raced, as you said, with a net drive to cause all kinds of chaos, and the Sharks have the 1-0 lead. Goal number 5 on the season for Adam Gaudette. Great pass by Dellandrea to make it 1-0 San Jose, and Colin Graf, as I mentioned, getting that second assist. Back to action. Sharks off to a good start here, leading 1-0. Barkley Goodrow and Ryan Reeves throw one into the offensive zone, and Reeves throws the body check on Mikey Anderson on defense. And Anderson got it up the near boards and will have to play the puck now at the near side boards in his own zone. Delayed penalty coming up against San Jose, however, in the ensuing action. So Brian Dumoulin, the veteran on defense, will scoot back behind his own goal line. Goaltender Forsberg heads to the bench, and the extra attacker coming on for the Kings. Kopitar's on the left wing side, but Dumoulin dropped it back. Now Philip Dano drops it backwards, and here comes Fiala scooting through center. A lead for Dano on the right, tips it forward. Fiala trying to reach it. Ferraro getting back. Good hustle by Mario to get the touch on that, so the Kings don't get a shot on goal with the extra attacker on, but they will get the power play at 3:35 as the first penalty of the game is coming up against the San Jose Sharks. Sharks wearing their retro jerseys tonight, and Ryan Reeves is the man that is on his way to the penalty box. He doesn't seem to like this call. It's interference. That happened right at the blue line on the right wing boards, and so the Kings will have the man advantage.
10: Real unfortunate play here. I guess they think that it was a little bit late, but I say the puck's sitting there. Why are you not allowed to hit the guy? That's it. I think Ryan has a very good point. That should not have been a penalty.
2: Kings have the power play. They're ranked number 22 in the NHL on the road, and they throw it around in front. Great save by Askarov on a tic-tac, but no-toe play. Fiala was by himself on the right, ripped the shot from 3 feet in front, and Askarov made the save. Another chance, Kuzmenko trying to find Fiala on the right wing side, but it's off the stick. Fiala setters, and the Kings power play keeps it in. Sent back to Fiala on the left point to the right side. There's the shot blocked in front. That was off of Kempe's stick. Kempe kept it in, guns it around the boards to the near side, and Kuzmenko on the left wing half board stops it. He'll exchange passes. He throws it down low. There's Corey Perry, always a danger. Gives back to Kuzmenko. Perry's in front of the net. There's the shot. Great save by Askarov. That came from Fiala on the right point, and Askarov deflected it wide, and the Sharks clear.
10: Just a great adjustment there by Ferraro, recognizing where the one-timer is going to come from, put himself in harm's way and gets a great block, and then a great job by Desharnais getting the clear.
2: And now here's Corey Perry moving back into the Sharks' end. 55 seconds to go on the Kings' power play. Is now Byfield on the right side, got the drop, throws it on goal, save made, rebound grab, but not quite cleared out by the San Jose defense. That was Liljegren who couldn't clear it out. Good keep in by Brant Clark. Clark on the point will get it back. He stick handles to the right boards. Throws it back. Got it back. Shoots it on net. And a save made by Askarov, who so far has been very sharp in the early going. 38 seconds to go on that Ryan Reeves phantom penalty. 4:57 gone by in the first with the Sharks up 1-0.
10: A really nice job at the top there. The great communication by Goudreau and Wennberg to switch. Once they met through halfway, they handed off the defender to each other. That allowed them to maintain a good gap and not allow any seam plays through the middle.
2: Zach Ostapchuk just won the faceoff as the Sharks continue to kill the penalty for another 33 seconds. Tim Liljegren shoots one all the way down. Both veterans who were not in the lineup last game, Liljegren and John Klingberg, are playing tonight. And that means that Shakir Mukhamadulin and Nick Leddy are out. Here come the Kings, skating right to left on the power play. Byfield cruises in. Nice little job there by Moore on the far side to hold out of the puck with Kurashev defending. It came back to the point. Kings throw it to the left. Laferriere back skates away from the check of Graf. Moves into the corner, turns away from another check, and gets it back to Clark. Feeds it on the right. That shot goes off the post from the far side of the ice for Byfield. Held in now by Laferriere. He shoots from the left side, misses the net, and out of the box is Reeves. He has the puck at center ice. 3-on-1 developing. Now it's 3-on-2. Reeves comes in, shoots, and the save made by Forsberg. That's only the second shot on goal the Sharks have in this game. The first one went in for Gaudette. That one, Reeves out of the penalty box, had a really good chance to bang it home, but Forsberg made the save. Coming back now, the Sharks move it out of their own zone. It's Ferraro on the left wing side, got to the red line, guns it in. 1-0 Sharks, 13:50 to go in this first period. San Jose forechecks, good poke there by Macklin Celebrini, but former Shark Cody Ceci got to the puck first, ahead of his man William Eklund. Down the left side, Warren Fogle carries in, shoots on net, save made. Rebound, there was a little bit of traffic in front there. Alex Turcotte tried to jam it home, but it poked wide, and the Sharks fans roar as San Jose picks up the puck. It winds up back behind Askarov. He takes a stroll, makes the stick stop, leaves it for John Klingberg, and San Jose moves it out quickly. Down the left side they come. Celebrini moving in. Shoots off the goalpost! It ricochets back to the point. Sent toward the front of the net there by Desharnais. He was trying to set up Celebrini, but they just missed negotiating contact, so the Kings get a major reprieve. They dump it into the Shark zone. Kopitar is back out there with Kuzmenko. They're forechecking along with Trevor Moore for the Kings. They pressure the Sharks' defense backwards, but San Jose's first toss was a good one for Desharnais. He'll get it back from Will Smith, as the Sharks need to change the forward line, so Desharnais and Dickinson back behind their own goal will start the attack as the Alex Wennberg line steps on. Dickinson fires it up the middle. That's Barkley Goodrow tipping into the offensive zone. Into the offensive end, around the near boards. Unfortunately, Wennberg didn't reach it. Kempe does, clears to center, takes the handoff back. Here's Adrian Kempe across the Sharks line. Now it's fed across the rink. Fiala shoots, save made from the left circle. Good puck movement by the Kings on that play as the Sharks able to flip one out and get it back down the ice.
10: Now this line is very dangerous offensively. They're good off the rush. They're good below the goal line. They're heavy. You got to make sure you're hard against them, especially this offensive line.
2: There's a check by Orloff into Brant Clark in the corner of the Sharks zone. San Jose's able to clear it out, and Graf's going to jump on it. Graf across the line, tried to flip it off to the left, but it hit a Kings defensive skate and bounced back to the San Jose line. So Klingberg is there, turns away from the check of Kempe, but Kempe reaches in with his stick and poked it loose behind the Sharks net. Knocked in front of the goal. Gaudette, who has the goal for San Jose, swings it over to Ferraro, who carries it out to center ice. Mario shoots one into the offensive zone, and Delandria moves into forecheck with Gaudette, but the Kings will pick it up, and Laferriere moves it out to Fogle. Fogle up the right side, overskates the puck. Graf back-checking, gets control of it, and San Jose takes over as they need a forward line change, so once again, the Sharks move behind their own net to get things started up. Mario Ferraro playing with Klingberg tonight. Passes up to the left-wing side. Moving to center ice, it's Zach Ostapchuk. The big guy comes in, gives chase. It's in the right corner of the King zone. The Sharks' defense pinched on the play, but couldn't get it. Now it's cleared back at center ice. Actually, that was Ryan Reeves over there trying to get control. Dumped back behind the net. Fourth line out for the Sharks. Reeves, Goodrow, with Ostapchuk between them. Desharnais and Dickinson on D. The Kings at the near side poke it loose to an open spot. And Cody Ceci, so reliable for the Sharks in his stint here, knocked it forward. Laferriere tipped it ahead. And Coach Jim Hiller makes the line change. The Sharks also setting up to put fresh skaters on. 10:50 remaining in the first period. It is 1-0 Sharks. The Celebrini line is out there. It's Kurashev down the left. Double team there. Checked away. Turcotte poked it forward. Corey Perry's on the right. Boy, he almost got that, but almost doesn't count except in horseshoes and hand grenades, and it's dumped all the way down the other way by the Sharks, not allowing Corey Perry to shoot the puck, but it's an icing call against San Jose.
10: Yeah, and a real good job by the Sharks in the offensive zone, trying to get pucks behind the defense of the Kings. I think the key is going to be a little bit softer dumps to not allow Anton Forsberg to get a touch and make it easy to exit.
2: Andrei Kopitar is on for Los Angeles. He wins the faceoff. Kuzmenko twists to the near boards. Oh, what a great job by Will Smith. The poke check that away. Clark did recover it, but it's out of the zone, and the Kings have to regroup. They dump it in. Right side of Askarov. Dickinson let the puck go up the board. Smith is reaching for it. Knocked it to the middle. It's poked out by Klingberg, and here comes Celebrini. Twist to his left. Checked by Kopitar as he walks to the blue line. Shoots in, and the Sharks get the line change with 10:15 left in this first period. San Jose outshot right now, 8-2 by LA, but they lead by the score of 1-0 on the Adam Gaudette goal on the first shot on goal for San Jose in this game. Behind the Sharks' net, San Jose starting to set up. Kings changing on the fly. Here's Klingberg moving left to right. Feeds on the left wing side. Eklund across the line, taking the shot toward the net wide. Rebound kept in now by Tyler Toffoli, the former King. And it's taken by Eklund. Puts back to Liljegren. Took it off his skate. Moved to the left. Shot right on! And the save made. A scramble for it. But somehow, the goaltender Forsberg gets his glove on it as we pause 10 seconds for station identification on the San Jose Sharks audio network.
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2: It is a 1-0 Sharks lead. Even though they're getting outshot 8-3, the Sharks found the net first. We'll be right back after this on the San Jose Sharks audio network. Great game already. Sharks 1, Kings nothing. Off the faceoff, a quick shot by Tyler Toffoli from the left circle whistles wide of the Kings' goal. But on the rebound, we got a penalty coming up as the referee Alex Lepkowski is calling slashing. Right after Toffoli missed the net, the puck deflected off the corner boards. And unfortunately, William Eklund looks like he is on his way to the penalty box at 10:21. Second penalty call, Jamal against the Sharks. Eklund for slashing, and the Kings' power play will step back out there.
10: We've talked about it in the pregame. This is one of the few teams that at times elects to go with five forwards. And that's exactly what they're doing right here. So the key is to pressure them, especially when you have an opportunity with a puck along the boards, is be aggressive.
2: Andrei Kopitar is the best faceoff man on the Kings. Wins 55% of the time. He wins one here. Kings on the man advantage with the score 1-0 Sharks. Andrei Kuzmenko back in the lineup after missing the last couple. Went back to Kempe and a slap shot gets blocked on its way in. Fiala goes to Kopitar in the middle bump position. Back to Kempe. Right side feed Fiala. Top of the right circle. He fakes the shot. Went over to Kempe on the left side. Down low left corner. And there is Kuzmenko. Back left circle. Kempe swings it rink wide. Not the best of passes, but it's handled by Fiala. He stick handles. He shoots. It's blocked on its way in. It ricochets over near side. Kuzmenko throwing it toward the net. Good job by Desharnais. Get a stick on that and end the play by knocking it out of action.
10: Great position. Great judging of their depth as forwards. Delandrie and Graf doing a tremendous job understanding how to protect those lanes, but also being in the lane of the shot from the middle of the ice.
2: Very important factor, as the Sharks still have a minute 27 to go on the penalty on William Eklund, off for slashing at 10:21. Off the draw, Sharks clear it all the way down. They start with Ferraro and Desharnais on defense up front. It is Wennberg and Barkley Goodrow. Here come the Kings. Nice little stick handling move across the line there by Fiala. He thought he was onside, but he gets stopped by the linesman's whistle, and he looked back and said, what was that all about? He thought he was onside on the play.
10: Yeah, it was close, but Kopitar doesn't stretch as much as he used to when he was younger, so he couldn't quite get his leg to hyperextend there, so it ended up being offside.
2: Well, we knew it would have to be an age-related issue for Kopitar. He's in his late 30s, and has had an unbelievable career. It continues, by the way, to play at a high level. We're just kidding. Kings on the power play. Nice check off of Fiala there by the Sharks. San Jose able to clear all the way down. Good job there by San Jose to just knock it away, and it's all the way down the ice. That was Mario Ferraro who did that. Dickinson is playing with Desharnais normally, but it's Ferraro and Desharnais on this PK with 43 seconds left on the Eklund penalty. Kopitar leads the way in to Kuzmenko. Sends it rink wide. Tipped forward by Corey Perry. Digs at the puck. Kopitar can't get it. And it'll be cleared all the way down the ice by Alex Wennberg.
10: Really good job communicating there between Ferraro and Wennberg. Having the poise and understanding not to use the boards to get that out. Use the lane of the dot.
2: Next power play unit steps on for the Kings. Moore spins away from the check of Graf. Throws it toward the slot for Dano, but it's off his stick. Intercepted and cleared all the way down by Tim Liljegren.
10: Really important for the D if they're going to be in this type of formation, killing, to be nice and loose in front of the net. Norlov does a great job of that.
2: Byfield in the final seconds of the penalty gets checked off the play by Liljegren. The puck skitters free and Celebrini's back on the ice. He tries to whip it across the rink for Eklund, who's coming off the surface toward the bench. If Eklund gets that puck, he stays on the ice, but instead he goes to the bench and changes. Here's a long feed for Kurashev across the line, trying to reach it there for Will Smith, but could not get it. And Edmondson stepped up and flipped it all the way down. That'll be short of icing. That was a perfect clear by Edmondson.
10: It was. Lucky, too.
2: Better to be lucky than good, somebody told me once. As right now, Joel Armia has it on the left wing side. Armia loses on the stick check. Klingberg and Celebrini getting back defensively. And the puck skips free near side. Celebrini skipped by one check. It was Turcotte that fell down, but the puck bounces in the direction of Armia. Joel Armia tries to make the play, but is passed toward the front of the net, was intercepted and cleared out all the way down by the Sharks. And that will not be icing. Perfect clear for Orlov on his side, matching what Edmondson did. So the Kings start to move it out. 1-0 Sharks, 6.5 to go, first period. And we have the puck bounced down the ice into the offensive zone for the Kings. Sharks send it back the other way. Here's Reeves moving down the wing. Shoots one toward the net. Stick save made by Forsberg. Rebound. Big check on the far side of the ice. Down went Dumoulin in the big, huge collision on the play. It was a pretty rousing hit by Zach Ostapchuk, and that got a rousing roar from the crowd. Taking it back now. Here comes San Jose. Nice jump up by Dickinson to go to the offense. Crosses the line. Tried to make the play to the net, but he fanned on the puck. And so the Sharks' fourth line will step off. And let's see what the Kings can do to try to get back in this game. They get it to the Sharks' blue line. Knocked aside. And San Jose is able to push it down the right side. William Eklund just shoots it all the way down. Kings give away the puck off the stick of Mikey Anderson. Eklund took a hard check but poked the puck forward. He just fights so hard through everything. And he winds up poking it free after a fashion, but the Kings' defense had numbers in front of their goal. And nobody really for the Sharks able to take advantage. 5:27 to go, first period. Shots are 8-5 now in favor of the Kings, so the Sharks have had the better of it in recent minutes. They still lead 1-0, and the beat LA chants start to waft out. The late penalty coming up against the Kings here as the Sharks move back into the offensive zone. Uh-oh, Toffoli sent it back toward the empty net. It was going to go way wide anyway, but the extra skater coming on is Celebrini, and I'd give him the puck too. The feed to the right, Gaudette, across the L.A. line, behind the back pass, stopped near boards. It ends up on Klingberg's stick at the near side, knocked down by Ferraro to the middle. Now it's sent back near side, Gaudette got it over. Now on the left wing side, Toffoli can't get it, Kings will touch. And we finally have the stoppage of play. And the Sharks will have the first power play of their own for the game at 15 minutes and 8 seconds. When we come back, the score is the Sharks 1, the Kings nothing. You're listening to the San Jose Sharks Audio Network. Power play hockey for the Sharks as Adrian Kempe goes in for holding at 15:08 of the first period. San Jose 1, Los Angeles nothing. Off the faceoff, Sharks win it. Shot by Klingberg toward the net, scooped up by Anton Forsberg, the goaltender, and he hangs on. Enough time for me to remind everybody that Sharks Power Plays on our audio network broadcasts are brought to you by Power Business Technology. Copiers and printers for your office needs. And Jamal, the Sharks were 1-for-5 against Utah. It took them to overtime to get the power play goal, but they got it from Macklin Celebrini, and they'd like to score one in regulation here.
10: Yeah, they've made a few changes on the power play, and obviously they've got Klingberg back on this unit, who seems a little bit more intentional about getting that puck to the net.
2: Off the faceoff, Sharks on the man advantage. Klingberg whips it off to the left. Eklund the shot. That's deflected up over the glass and out of play. And you notice it seems that with one game off, Klingberg is playing with a little more purpose on the power play.
10: Funny how that works.
2: Yeah.
10: You know, you get a player's attention. And, you know, good on him for, you know, getting right back into that top unit. And already, he's already tried to get that puck to the net twice. So I think the message was heard, and he's responded very well.
2: He probably listened to the Toyota Keys, which was be more intentional to get the puck to the net. That was one of yours tonight.
10: That's right. And second and third line scoring?
2: Yep. They got it so far. They've listened to you, I'm telling you. Off the faceoff, power play hockey for the Sharks. Eklund in the corner, goes to Settabrini. He jukes and drives, throws it back to Eklund, takes a return feed, feeds to the middle. Now it's poked over to the near side to Eklund. Smart passing to Smith. He shoots. That's blocked by a King skate. I think it was Edmondson on the way in with Kopitar also defending. Kopitar makes a nice play to get a little piece of it. Edmondson clears. Those two veterans getting it done so far. And here's Settabrini with some room. Across the line, tried to slip it by, but Yoel Armia steals it. He skates away from Settabrini. A breakaway, shorthanded. He shoots, and he scores! Yoel Armia stole the puck from Macklin Settabrini and put the afterburners on, breaking down the left wing, cutting to the middle, and beating goaltender Askarov to tie the game 1-1 with a shorthanded goal. The fourth shorthanded goal the Kings have scored this season, and the third one the Sharks have given up.
10: Well, an unfortunate play as Macklin tries to hold off Armia at the blue line, and a little bit of a miscommunication there as he leaves the puck, and then Armia steals it, and off to the races he goes, and Armia does a nice job of protecting that puck and not letting Celebrini, who was tracking him really well, and he ends up roofing it over the blocker of Askarov.
2: Second shorthanded goal that Armia has scored this year, and it is his fourth goal overall. That should be an unassisted goal, as it is 1-1 here at SAP Center. So, the Sharks give up one shorthanded. They keep going on the power play. Kept in. Here's a play to Kurashev, who shoots one right on. Save made. Gaudette's in the slot trying to jam it in, but he was defended pretty well right there by Cody Ceci as the Kings able to clear it out. 35 seconds left in the Sharks' man advantage. Here's Liljegren shooting one forward into the offensive zone. That's Gaudette behind the goal line against Edmondson. They work it free, but there's numbers for the Kings in the corner, and it's Moore who clears it out. Back to get it, Orlov. Slides it up ice. Diagonal pass to the middle. Now it's given to Liljegren across the line. Flips to the left side. More of a hope pass than anything else. But a good job by Gaudette to steal it away from Moore, yet he couldn't get around Edmondson's check, and the Kings are able to clear. Out of 2:55 remaining in the first period. Sharks down by the score of, or ahead by the score of 1-0. Now they're all even. As it's dumped back down the ice. Inside LA Kings territory. And it'll be Dumoulin who picks it back up. And flipped out. Byfield to the Sharks line. Loses on the check. Goodrow on the right side. Banks one in. He heads in. Nice one-handed pass in the direction of Reeves, but he couldn't corral it. Poke behind the goal line in the Kings zone. Goodrow perks it free. Left wing shot toward the net. Stick save made there by netminder Forsberg. That was off of Mario Ferraro's really quick flip to the goal, which you have to do. Reeves grinds it free. 2 minutes to go, first period. Back to Ferraro on the point. Shoots. Hit a skate in front. But Kempe picked it up. Couldn't clear. Great keep in by Ferraro. Throws it toward the net just wide. Rebound behind the goal line. Dumoulin picks the right side of the net to skate out on. And he will be able to successfully get it out of the zone. But now with the Sharks changing players, he curls back. And Kempe and Ceci try to keep it in their control. Ceci does. Sends it up the right side. Moving to the middle, Warren Fogle. He's got some speed. Skates to the red line. Flips in and heads in on the forecheck. But Liljegren does the job in protecting the puck. It's kicked free. Loose puck near side. Kings Dumoulin comes in to keep it in play. Back to Laferriere. Shoots it toward the goal. That was deflected off a stick in front. And a skate. And it went wide. Laferriere throws to the front of the net. That's Dano trying to deflect it home. Couldn't do it. Sharks blocked it. And Will Smith is able to chip it out. He's bumped by Edmondson, but he gets the puck across the Kings' line. Minute 13 to go in the period. It's bounced back behind the goal line. 1 minute left. Fed up the boards. Now it's picked back up. On the right wing side. Oh, boy. Klingberg fell down, and he swept it dangerously across his own goal crease. But Askarov let it go, knowing that Settabrini would be there. Fed forward now. Settabrini reaching forward on the right side. Loses on the check to Moore. Nice check there by Kurashev as he poked it ahead. Couldn't quite get control of it. Klingberg steps up. Kopitar checks him. Moore involved, too. Graf also reaches in with a stick. And those players work it free finally. And it winds up deflected. And here comes Kuryshev. Took it from Delandria. Walks across the line, but he was in traffic. And Grant Clark stopped it and cleared it out. 15 seconds left in the period. Graf moves back in, down the right boards, cuts into the circle. He moves back behind the King's net. He holds the puck. He stick handles. He shoots in front. Score! Colin Graf had men in front. Not sure if it was deflected, but Graf did the smart thing, skated behind the goal line, moved into the left wing circle, and just fired it toward the chaos in front of Forsberg. And with 9.9 seconds to go in the first period, the Sharks suddenly lead it 2-1.
10: Just a great job on the entry by Colin Graf. He holds on to this puck, gets above the goal line. That's the key play there. And presenting a stick net front was Delandria, and it goes right through the wickets. This play's all created by Colin Graf and his ability to get above the goal line before he decides to put that to the net. What a great play. Ends up going off of Delandria. Thank you very much.
2: That's a huge one for Ty Delandria. As he now has a goal and an assist. Delandria indeed did deflect it, his second goal of the season. And Colin Graf, who's having a really strong game, will get the assist. Dmitry Orlov also assisting on the play. And so the Sharks have the 2-1 lead as they get the draw, move behind their own net, clear it all the way down, and that'll do it for a pretty exciting first period. Teams traded 9 shots on net, but the play by Colin Graf behind the goal line, a key to his decision-making, and it ends up getting banged home.
10: Yeah, really smart play. Again, holding on to that puck, having the patience. He looked like he was going to shoot it, goes behind the net. And if he throws that out to the net from below the goal line, that doesn't happen. He waits, he's patient, he gets above the goal line and gets a fortuitous bounce off of Delandria. He's got a 2-1 game.
2: Once again, at the end of the first period, goals for Adam Gaudette, his fifth. Ty Delandria, his second. Give the Sharks the 2-1 lead. Official time of that second goal, 19 minutes and 48 seconds. And so, that's where we stand at the end of one. Stand by, we got a lot more coming up from SAP Center at San Jose, right after these messages on the San Jose Sharks Audio Network. We're underway in the second period as the Sharks have a 2-1 lead over the Kings, but here's LA moving right in off the faceoff, and Laferriere with a good chance gets the shot denied there by Yaroslav Askarov. Puck deflected wide of his net on the rebound. Laferriere kind of tripped over the backside of the goal and fell down, but as he settled down, he poked at the puck, got a piece of it, and the Sharks finally get control of it, but give Laferriere an A for effort on that play. Laferriere banks one back into the Sharks zone. Philip Dano hasn't scored a goal in a long time. Shoots one toward the net, but it comes deflected wide, and the Sharks able to push it down the ice inside the Los Angeles end. Goaltender Anton Forsberg in net to our left. He's looking on as the Kings break out, skating left to right. Kempe loses it off his stick. Poked back the other way. The Sharks kick it in their skates. That's a great job by Wenberg to protect the puck, but then an equally good job by Byfield to get back and get a little piece of the puck, and the Kings flip it back down the ice. This is the top line. Very energetic group of Byfield, Kempe, and Fiala. Far side of the ice, kempt in there by Fiala for a second. Kempe's going to have to play it at center, though. He will just drop it back to his own territory to get things reorganized as we are just underway in the second period and the Sharks are ahead 2-1. Liljegren steps up there. Fiala, that causes an offside at the San Jose blue line. And so with a minute 27 gone by, Jamal, we finally have a stoppage and an opportunity for me to pause 10 seconds for station identification on the San Jose Sharks Audio Network.
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2: Face-off just outside the Sharks' blue line following the L.A. offside. Sharks 2, Kings 1, minute 27 gone by, second period. Off the face-off, Kings win it. Cody Ceci shoots one in. Ceci on that third D pair with Jacob Movarare. And the Sharks able to poke it back past Movarare. Down inside the L.A. zone. Back to get it now is Ceci. And he flings it forward. Here's a breakaway moving in. Kopitar by himself. Backhander. Score! Andrzej Kopitar in his final game at SAP Center takes a headman feed, got underneath the defense and went to the backhand and beats Askarov to tie this game 2-2.
10: Real unfortunate play here. Looked like an innocent play in the neutral zone as everything looked stopped, but you watch here as Moore sees Kopitar get behind Desharnais Actually, Desharnais had already surfed above, and it was Delandria covering for him. Unfortunately, he's able to get behind the D, and he's not making a mistake from there. Does a tremendous job of the fake shot, slipping it through the wickets along the ice of Askarov.
2: Well, for Andrei Kopitar, that is his fourth goal of the season, and it ties the game 2-2 at 1:47 of the second period. And Andrei Kopitar now has 76 career points against the San Jose Sharks in his career. That is second all-time to Teemu Selänne, as that goal has put him past Joe Sakic on the all-time scoring list against San Jose. Sharks move back in. Adam Gaudette, who has a goal tonight, gets a backhand shot away. Stick save made by Forsberg. We've got a 2-2 tie here at the Shark Tank. San Jose is looking to get their groove back right now with Orlov on the case. He carries up to the LA line and shoots one in. Sharks make the line change as Ty Delandria, one goal, one assist today. Goes into forecheck, try to get a piece of the puck, couldn't do it. CeCe and Mobirara will be able to stop the Sharks' forecheckers and throw it out of the zone. The old Armia, who has a shorthanded goal, carries up to the red line, backhands one in, gives chase, back to get it. Desharnais flings one around the boards, but goes through the reach of Goodrow, and it's knocked back the other way into the Sharks' end by defenseman Brant Clark. Turnaround centering pass by Armia. Boy, that was dangerous, but it came through everybody. Clark has to keep it in, walks far side, throws it toward the net, but it is stopped and out of play, covered up by a glove save from Askarov.
10: Smart play by Askarov to get a whistle here as the Kings have possession for quite some time in the defensive zone here of the Sharks. Everything mostly on the outside. Like to see the Sharks close a little bit quicker when they're defending.
2: Well, I'm sure the coaching staff would probably agree with you, as right now we are back to action. The Sharks move it down the right wing side of the ice, but they lose it on the check. Joel Armia sends to the middle, and here comes Clark jumping up. Back to Armia. One tight shot just across the blue line. Shoots it wide of the net. Armia can let it go on the right point. Edmondson gets it. Fires to the net. Save made Askarov. Rebound gobbled up by Ferraro. He puts his head down and gets the legs motoring. He carries it up to center ice and shovels it ahead. But he's going to have to turn around and get back because Corey Perry is on the right wing. The beat LA chance are out there. 2-2 the score. Sharks put Settlemarini's line on. They send it ahead. Kurashev on the left buys some time. One against four. Holding on to it. Trying to slide it through to Macklin Settlemarini. That was a good defensive play by Dumoulin to intercept. And now Orlov does some of the same work against Dano. And the Sharks come up with a puck, and Celebrini's got some room. He moves to his right. He's across the line. Drop pass. And it's Kurashev shooting it. That's Dano, who blocks it with a stick. And the puck goes way up over the top of the netting and into the stands. Souvenir for a lucky fan at the tank.
10: I like to see the Sharks get pucks behind their D. I know they want to try to create opportunities off the rush, but you've got to really manage that puck 10 to 12 feet inside the blue line in particular. And if they close it and they're coming back hard, you're better off just putting pucks below the goal line and working them down low.
2: Face off left side of goaltender Anton Forsberg. Began his NHL career with the Columbus Blue Jackets and now is enjoying some success as the backup goaltender behind Darcy Kemper in Los Angeles. Kemper's not even here tonight. Kings are playing the Bruins tomorrow at Crypto.com Arena. And so LA's general manager Ken Holland elected to keep him home, rest him, and bring up Kenix Copley from the Ontario Reign. He's backing up Anton Forsberg tonight. Kings on the attack. Here's Dano. Stick handling to the Sharks line. Winds up, shoots one. And that is blocked pretty neatly there by San Jose. Good job by Liljegren to get his skates on that. Now he gets the puck at the red line and diagonally dumps it forward. Gloved down there by Mikey Anderson. Angles it around the reach of Celebrini, and the Kings LaFerrière shoots one in. Both teams changing. Sharks send the long pass ahead, but the feed there by Orlov is intercepted. Maybe he could have put a little more steam on that one to get that one through. Instead, it's back behind the Sharks' goal line. San Jose scrambling in this 2-2 tie. Ferraro checked by Byfield. Ferraro and Byfield really battling it out. Finally, it's worked free, and Celebrini finishes off his man. Ferraro jumps up to it, couldn't quite clear it out. That's a great keep-in by Byfield. He walks across the ice, feeds it in front, tipped! Just high and wide by Fiala. And the Sharks again, Celebrini losing to Byfield, but Celebrini fighting back. Byfield's a big, strong young man. Works it free. Sends behind the San Jose net for Fiala and Kempe playing catch with it now. And Orlov checks Byfield, but this is a monster shift for Byfield before finally the Sharks able to poke it out and down the ice. Cody Ceci there being watched by the forecheck of Tyler Toffoli. Moves it behind his own goal line to Jacob Movarara. And Movarara able to clear back to center ice. Toffoli had it for a second, loses on the stick check, and here's Moore across the Sharks' line. Trevor Moore walks into the corner. Hit hard there by Dickinson, but it was Dickinson who went down. Moore centered from behind the net, came all the way back to Brant Clark on the point. He backs up, he shoots one, high and wide. He hits the net. That was a dangerous scoring chance, but fortunately for the Sharks, he missed. In deep now, Sharks' zone left wing side. Defenseman Edmondson will poke it behind the San Jose goal. Uh-oh, Wenberg's going to take a penalty as he runs into Kuzmenko behind the net. That's going to be a two-minute tripping call on the Sharks. Wenberg, as the crowd responds to that, at 6 minutes and 19 seconds of the second period. It's 2-2 now with that Kopitar goal early on, and now the Kings will have the man advantage as Wenberg is on his way in.
10: Lots of time spent for the Sharks in the defensive zone, and when that happens, you typically get tired. And when you get tired, sometimes you end up taking penalty, as there's a lot of possession time and a long change. Wenberg got caught out there once again, and the Sharks were going to kill.
2: 2-2 the score. We'll be back with the Kings power play next on the San Jose Sharks Audio Network. At 1:47 of the second period, Andrei Kopitar, in his 50th career game at the Shark Tank, scored his fourth goal of the season, assisted by Trevor Moore and Cody Ceci to tie the game 2-2. And now Alex Wenberg gets 2 minutes for tripping at 6:19. The Kings going on the power play. Los Angeles has Kopitar out there. Gives to Fiala. On the point, Kempe. Throws to the far side, Kuzmenko. Stick handles in the circle. Throws to the middle of Kopitar. Back to Kuzmenko. Back to the shot from the Kempe. But it's blocked on its way in. Landria couldn't clear it. Kopitar put it back to Kempe. Sends to the right circle. Stopped by the skate of Fiala. He walks into that right circle. Turns. Throws it back to Kempe. Back to Fiala. Shoots one. Save made. Rebound. Fired toward the net. High and wide. Not sure if Askarov got a piece of that or not, but San Jose grabs it and clears.
10: Oh, really good job by Askarov being able to recognize where Kuzmenko was on that rebound and gets over, shuts the door.
2: Here comes the King attack down the right side, led by Corey Perry in across the San Jose line. Perry, who has 31 career goals against the Sharks, shoveled it forward, but it got deflected back, and Kempe couldn't hold it in. King's going with five forwards on the man advantage here. Something not a lot of teams do, but a lot of teams contemplate. Kept in by Perry. Good effort there at the blue line to hold it. Moves down the wing, banks it off the boards. Kempe's got room, walks in the middle, shoots one. That's off, I think, the post. Near side feed. Kempe on the blue line to Fiala. The shot, save made there by Askarov. Deflects the rebound into the near corner. Ferraro, nice little battle win there. Got it ahead, and it's cleared all the way down by the Sharks. Good job by Ferraro there.
10: Really good job. Maintaining his ground,

0: Forsberg comes out to keep it away from Wennberg, and the Kings try to hold the puck. They got as far as the red line. Eklund was open on the left. They couldn't bounce in the puck. Instead, here comes Byfield. He's been out for a while. Crosses the line, throws in the air, batted down by the glove hand of Orloff, and he moves it to the backhand, lifts it forward, gets it all the way to the Kings' blue line, but that's where Cody Ceci stops it, and L.A. shoots one down. No icing. Askarov behind the net. Left it for the defense. At the near side, Orloff, under pressure from Fogle, whips it off to the right. Liljegren headmans it out. It's off the stick, grabbed now by Wennberg down the right from Eklund. And Wennberg sends a backhand to Foley into the slot to Eklund, throws it toward the net. It didn't go in. Instead, it's cleared back out by L.A. A lucky break for the Kings right there. Behind the San Jose Sharks net now, Armia digs it free. Gets it around the former Shark, Cody Ceci. He tosses in deep, back behind the goal line. Armia works it free. He's got a shorthanded goal already for the Kings. And now it's sent back behind the San Jose net. Klingberg tried to clear it out. Armia intercepted it, kept it in. Throws it around the boards to the right corner. A little fight for it there. Dano poked it back to the point. Dumoulin cross ice. Anderson keeps in. Angle shot off the defensive skate. Deflected just wide. Can Askarov get it? He does. And another close, close call for the Sharks in front of their own cage.
1: Yeah, and Klingberg is caught out there a little longer than he would have liked. And that creates an opportunity for the Kings as they're just buzzing around the net. Getting pucks behind the D of the Sharks and working them down low. Understanding that it's a long change for both teams. And that sustained pressure is wearing down the defense of the Sharks.
0: 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Face off in the San Jose zone. Sharks control. Here they come to center ice. Smith tips a Kurashev pass to Celebrini. It's whipped across the rink. Great defensive play by Trevor Moore. He's off to the races for L.A. He's in across the Sharks line. Staying right with him there is Will Smith, but he spins one from the right boards toward the net. Deflected wide off of the play by Kuzmenko in front. King cycling now. Kopitar with a goal already. Back to Mikey Anderson for a shot that's blocked in front. Kuzmenko rushes for it in the corner. Finds Kopitar behind the net. He tries to backhand short side, but it's intercepted, knocked away by the Sharks. And San Jose Smith gives to Macklin Celebrini. He's out to center ice. Makes the move on Mikey Anderson. Tried to kind of shovel the pass ahead, but he kind of fanned on it too. And so the Kings will be able to take over. And that Celebrini line will come off and get some fresh skaters out there. Right now we've got Ryan Reeves and Barkley Goodrow with Zach Ostapchuk on the ice. The Kings' top line is out there. Byfield stick handles behind the Sharks' net. Feeds it back to a back-skating Brant Clark. Stops, shoots, blocked in front. Knocked wide. Good defensive play by Liljegren there in the one-on-one. Goodrow behind the net spots Orloff in the middle. Orloff banked it forward, and Ostapchuk turns and gets it. He skates out to center. Throws on the left wing. Racing across the line, Liljegren. Nice move on Brant Clark. Cuts in deep, back behind the Kings' net. Loses on the check, but it's kept in. Sent behind the goal line to Barkley Goodrow. Ryan Reeves did that. Now Reeves and Ostapchuk reaching for it. Ostapchuk protecting the puck against Byfield. Worked it free. Put back to the point off of fashion. And now it's sent toward the net. Reeves tried the shot, but it's deflected wide. Ostapchuk grinding it out. Loses on the check to Byfield. And Quinton Byfield skates one out. Gets up to the Sharks line and backhands one in. Is it my imagination or has Byfield been out there for a little while?
1: Yes.
0: Put toward the slot off of a skate. Sent back to the point in the Shark zone. CC to Movarare. Shoots. Where is it? It's bouncing toward the net and goes in. It went off of Askarov. Jacob Movarare throwing it toward the goal. Might have been tipped. It went up in the air. Off of Askarov. Over his shoulder. He flailed at it desperately, but it trickled in, and it is a 3-2 Kings lead.
1: Yeah, it looked like Armia was able to deflect that puck, and Askarov does his best as that just goes rainbowing over him, unable to get his glove on that.
0: But is this a stick above the shoulder, a high stick, that this will get called back? The officials are talking about it, and it appears, are they going to review it or not? I don't think so. The question is, will the Sharks challenge it? They have that option. At the moment, we don't have a decision yet. Looks like Ryan Warsawski may be challenging. Let's hear from the referee.

0: San Jose is challenging to play for offside prior to the goal.
1: Not a high stick. They're not challenging for a high stick. They're challenging for offside. That's important.
2: Absolutely. And it definitely comes from either Nick Gialdini or Cody Ward, who are watching this and will look over several replays. You're not telling the head coach, Ryan Warsawski, on the headset to challenge if you're not certain. So I would suspect that they have evidence on the entry.
1: And these guys are really good at it.
2: Absolutely.
1: So they must have good video evidence on the zone entry that the Kings were ahead of the play and offside. We'll find out in just a second. Right now they're looking it over on the iPad right next to the penalty boxes. And, of course, they're probably also on the headsets with the Situation Room in Toronto. It was very close to being offside. The question is he offside or not? And I think the replay that we're seeing shows that he may be. But let's get the call from Francis Chiron.
0: After reviewing the play, it's been determined the play was offside. Therefore, no goal.
1: Oh, that's a big break for the Sharks.
0: 8:28.
1: Yoel Armia's goal taken away, and not because, which what could have been challenged, he had to stick up in the air and batted it down. But they didn't challenge for that. They challenged for offside, and indeed, the goal is disallowed. Time of that, 11 minutes, 32 seconds of the second.
2: Well, now the Sharks got to get back to work. They got the bounce that they needed. Great job by the video coaches in the back, challenging that. They won the challenge. Still 2-2. Time to get back to work and get on your horse offensively. Get back to being physical.
1: Now, Philip Dano would like to get on his horse. Last goal he scored was on March the 30th, 28 games ago. Guess who it was against? San Jose. So he's primed for this one tonight. He lost the faceoff there. He's going to have to go back into his own zone to get it. Kings lead it out off the stick of Fogle. Desharnais intercepted it. Made sure he was at the red line before wrapping it into the offensive end. Goodrow put it behind the net. Off the stick of Reeves with Movarari defending. And Jacob Movarari, who thought he had an assist a few minutes ago, sends it ahead to Cody Ceci, his D partner. He walks into the Shark zone, almost to the bottom part of the circle before trying to center it, but it went off a skate and ricocheted into the right wing corner. Laferriere there. Check. Worked free by the Sharks. Moving it out, Dellandrea. Oh, he's hit hard from behind by Armia. Stepping up to him was Colin Graff with a little push and a shove. And now Graff turning around and pushing and shoving at Clark. This should be a penalty on Armia here as a big scrum of players occurs right inside the blue line of the LA Kings after that hit from behind on Dellandrea by Armia. And it looks like he's going to get caught. He's going to go into the box for a couple. So what a turn of events for Armia. Thought he had his second goal a few moments ago. That gets turned back because of offside. Now he's in the penalty box at 12 minutes and 28 seconds. Fans seeing a replay reacting to it as they're calling him 2 minutes for boarding. When we come back, the Sharks will have the power play in this 2-2 tie. You're listening to the San Jose Sharks Audio Network. 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
2: And a great time to come down and watch the Sharks playing some good hockey right now.
1: No doubt about that. Face-off coming up just to the right side of goaltender Anton Forsberg. Face-off one. Broken stick. Smith reaching it. Throwing it back to the point. He gets it back. He slides to the middle. Celebrini poking at it. In front, Eklund has a chance, but he can't control it. It's a power play for San Jose. Brought to you by Power Business Technology. Copiers and printers for your office needs. On the point. Sent toward the net. Shot right on there by the Sharks. Klingberg turned aside. Kept to the slot. Celebrini reached for it. Good defense by Byfield. You know, he's played really well today.
2: Yeah,
1: cleared all the way down.
2: He's hard on pucks. He uses that big frame, understanding how to hold on to pucks and how to defend. It's a part of his game that he certainly, it's helped watching a guy like Kopitar.
1: Absolutely. Minute 18 to go on the man advantage for San Jose. Eklund tips to Celebrini, racing across the line. Loses on the check. And Trevor Moore takes it away and moves shorthanded up the right side for the Kings. across the line. Feeds Dumoulin. Shoots one. That ends up going wide of a net. It ricochets right to Eklund on the left boards. And he cuts to the middle. Stick handles to center. Across the blue line. One against three. Still holding onto the puck. It's Eklund in the corner. Finally runs into the check. He stepped into the boards by CeCe. Double team with Moore helping. And the Kings able to push one out of the zone. Klingberg back to get it. Almost beaten to by Fogle, but John Klingberg retreats, controls the puck. 40 seconds left on the Sharks' man advantage. Klingberg head on the swivel, stick handling up to the blue line. Gains the zone, backhands one in deep to the right corner. Mikey Anderson, check, knocked free, and cleared by the Kings. So we're down to 25 seconds left on the Armia penalty. Not really much going on this power play either.
2: Yeah, really having a tough time on the entries. The really good pressure by the Kings and a heaviness that they play with has been hard to handle.
1: But here's Toffoli across the line. The former LA King tried to get the shot away, couldn't do it. Could be a 2-on-1 the other way. Up the left side, Byfield moving in, shooting it. Knocked down by the glove hand of Askarov, but he couldn't control the play. Finally, the Sharks pick up, but they turn it over. Grant Clark sends in deep. Askarov in goal to our right, makes the stick stop. Final seconds of the penalty just ticked off. It's even strength now as Toffoli leads. Gaudette moves it in toward the slot. He was trying to poke it to the middle to Kurashev. He gets it back, and he one-times it on goal. That's a great save by Forsberg with 5:13 left in this second period.
2: What a pass there by Kurashev, finding Gaudette streaking to the net. And you're right. Tremendous save by Forsberg.
1: You better remember that one, depending on what happens in this game, as right now, here come the Kings. Up the left side into the Sharks zone, it's Fiala. Gunning it around to Clark, in the Sharks' end. Sends behind the goal line, tricky hop off the inboard Karam. On the left wing, it's Kempe trying to center it off a stick. Sharks intercept. Barkley Goodrow lifts one out. Not far enough for icing. Zacho Stopchuk giving chase. He forced a turnover. Desharnais will just send it in deep with 4:30 remaining in period number two. Sharks go into forecheck. They get the puck. They send it back to Ferraro on the point. He shoots one. That was a screenshot set up by Reeves. It went just wide. Now a scramble in front. Oh, Stopchuk can't get it, and neither can Goodrow. And we have the net off the moorings on the play.
2: That's a little suspect, getting that net knocked off so easily by Brent Clark.
1: Made it look like an accident, didn't he?
2: Accidentally on purpose.
1: Yes. Well, they blow the play dead. Kevin Fiala toppled to the ice, fell down. And again, it was Brent Clark's just kind of just backing right into the net.
2: I don't understand it. He didn't get pushed. How is that not a penalty?
1: Well, they haven't called it. Nobody's talking about it. And it doesn't seem that the Sharks bench is protesting it either, although Ryan Warsawski's looking at a replay with Brian Wiseman right now. Faceoff coming up to the right side of Anton Forsberg. Shots 21-15 Kings. 4:16 left in the second period. 2-2 the score. Weinberg on with Toffoli and Eklund. They've been put together for today's game again. Back on defense, Ferraro with Klingberg. Now Eklund will step in and take the draw. But Dano, pretty good faceoff, man, wins it. Kings can't clear. Nice keep in. Oh, Weinberg had Eklund open, and he just hesitated for a split second, and the pass got blocked.
2: Yeah.
1: Now the puck put out of play. He who hesitates is lost, as it were.
2: Well, he kind of double-clutched. He had the opportunity. The lane was there, and then it closed, and he changed his mind mid-process. Really, we should probably mention also, really good job understanding the time, the score, the situation with less than 5 minutes left. A really good offensive zone face-off job by the fourth line of the Sharks. Understanding that the momentum has been in the Kings' favor, they get an opportunity to go out there, and what do? They get a nice chance in the offensive zone. They create zone time. They're being physical. They're getting to the front of the net.
1: More chances coming. The score is 2-2 with 4:05 to play. Second period. This broadcast is coming to you from SAP Center at San Jose, and we'll be back in a moment on the Sharks Audio Network. Sharks 2, Kings 2. 4 minutes to play. Second period. Off the faceoff in the San Jose zone. The Sharks win it. They get it to center ice, and Adam Gaudette, who has a goal today, bounces one in. On the left wing boards, Gaudette fighting for control, pokes it free. He stick handles to the open spot in the middle, holds it, shoots it. It's blocked by Cody Ceci. Give Ceci a lot of credit for just staying with it on that play and not yielding and getting his body on the puck.
2: Yeah, he stood his ground and did a nice job of keeping Got that in front of him. And gets the block.
1: Sharks send it back into Kings territory as they change on the fly. Corey Perry drops it back, and here comes Anje Kopitar. Stick handles against four Sharks players. Smoothly skates through a couple of them, moves into the left wing corner, and runs out of real estate. And the puck is poked forward to Celebrini, and he's out of the zone quickly. Macklin down the right, dumps in from the blue line, inside the LA zone, in the left wing corner. Kurashev works hard for the puck, chips at it, checked by Trevor Moore. Puck skips free. Again, Kurashev poking at the play. Now it's Will Smith who couldn't get it. He gets it back in front. Here is Kurashev, shoots, score! Great forechecking by the Sharks, and what a play by Philip Kurashev. For a second, you thought he held onto it too long, and then he made the extra stick handling move to create space, and he snaps it through Forsberg to put the Sharks in front again by the score of 3-2.
2: That was a ridiculous play by Kurashev. This was all made by hard play along the boards by Will Smith and Kurashev, just hounding the puck, and then a really good pass on the backhand by Will Smith. And that puck goes right to Kurashev. He almost has too much time. And what does he do? He does a great fake, and it opens up the wickets, the 5-0, and slides it in between the legs. Unbelievable shot.
1: That was an incredible play. And everybody would say, don't hold on to it so long. But he did a brilliant job in creating that space.
2: I always tell young players is, if anyone tells you to hurry up when you got a chance in the slot to score, they've never scored a goal that mattered. So take your time, pick your spot. He did just that.
1: Smith and Celebrini assist on that goal. Sharks up 3-2, but here come the Kings. Right back into the Sharks' end. A Brant Clark slapper from the right point gets deflected wide. And the Kings will try to recover. They have it. They move into the offensive zone again, but Fiala gave it away. A headman feed. Could be a break for Toffoli. The pass a little too far. The way out of the net is Forsberg to knock it away from the former Kings winger. At the near sideboards now. Wenberg couldn't get it. Fiala does. Fiala, Byfield, and Kempe on the ice. It seems like every other shift here in the second period.
2: You're right.
1: And they're playing with a lot of energy.
2: Yeah, that's Byfield. I think he's out there every other shift.
1: 2 minutes to play in the second period. The beat LA chants getting louder as that goal by Kurashev is his sixth of the year from Smith and Celebrini at 17:04. Sharks 3, Kings 2. Ferraro back at his own blue line. Just kept it away from two Kings with a backhand flick. LA gets it back in neutral territory. Fogle down the right across the line. Gets knocked down hard by Ryan Reeves. Fans respond to that. And it's sent back inside the LA zone. And Philip Dano is back there to get it for the Kings. Good shift for the fourth line again.
2: Yeah, I don't understand why Fogle's complaining to the referee. You had the puck, you got hit. Stop talking.
1: Good check there on Laferriere by a combination of Gaudette and Ferraro knocking it away. Now Fogle behind the net, spinning on one knee. Throws it around the boards, back to the right point in the Sharks' end. Dumoulin held it in. Knocked it off Fogle's stick into the corner. Little scrum for it there. Delandria working hard for it, can't get it. Now Askarov in front of his goal will sweep it behind his net with a minute remaining in the period. Sharks have got to get out of the zone right now, and they do throw it ahead, but the Kings intercept again. Alex Turcotte tries to get control, but we get a whistle and a stoppage of play with 51.6 seconds left in this second period. It looks like the Kings must have been ahead of the play because they bring the faceoff back. 51.6 seconds to go. Let's see who the Sharks throw out there. Who else? Kurashev, Celebrini, and Smith. They just produced a very brilliant goal to put the Sharks in front, and they're on the ice for the final minute. On defense, it'll be Orlov, along with Liljegren. For the Kings, it's the Turcotte line. Turcotte, Perry, Armia. They dump it into the Sharks' end as they win the draw. But the Sharks pick up. Here's Kurashev on the left wing. Slides it ahead to Celebrini and across the line. Oh, almost made a brilliant move on the defense, and then he lost the puck. Now he gets it back. Celebrini leads left side. Smith shoots high and wide, just barely. Stays in the zone. Sent to Celebrini into the slot. He tried to tip it back to Will Smith. Good defense by Mikey Anderson, though, and the Kings escape. 20 seconds to go in the second period. The Sharks had better get back, and they do. Lifted out by Orlov all the way to the Kings' line. Great bounce to Smith. He's across the line. He slides it over, and Kurashev moves in, and I think the defensive player Perry got a little piece of that puck and ended up going wide, and looks like a penalty might be coming up for slashing.
2: Slashing on Perry. What a great job by Will Smith taking that puck out wide, being patient, and then just floats a beautiful saucer pass that allowed Kuryshev to catch up to it and get behind Corey Perry. And he had to slash him to prevent that opportunity.
1: That's why the puck went wide. Again, Perry getting back and getting a piece of it, but he chopped down on him with the stick. So at 19:52 of the second, the Sharks go back on the Power Business Technology power play. San Jose 0-4-2 so far in this game. Wenberg will take the draw up against Kopitar. Kopitar wins it. He almost always does. And it'll be protected there by Edmondson for the final 2 seconds of the period. Maybe a chance for the Sharks as they come up with it, but Wenberg couldn't get it to the net. And so the second period comes to a close. But the fans here at the Shark Tank are awfully excited about the way things have been going. The Sharks have been hanging in there, going ahead. Kings have been pushing back, but the Sharks have not gotten deterred. And Philip Kurashev's goal at 17:04 of the second period, his sixth from Will Smith and Macklin Celebrini, makes it San Jose 3 and Los Angeles 2 at the end of 2. Your thoughts?
2: Yeah, great response. Obviously, the first 10 minutes of that second period were owned by the Kings. I thought the Sharks responded extremely well, starting with the fourth line, creating some physicality and some zone time. And then that fed the rest of the group, and Macklin Celebrini's line ended up finding a way to contribute as well.
1: We are at the end of the second period. The San Jose Sharks 3, the Los Angeles Kings 2. We want to remind Sharks fans you can experience Shark Pop Anime Night presented by Mauro High, where hockey meets K-pop, J-pop, and more. It's Saturday, November the 22nd, at a special start time of 4 p.m. with the Ottawa Senators in town. Fans in attendance will receive an anime-style San Jose Sharks poster. Don't miss this exciting game. Visit sjsharks.com/tickets. It's the second intermission here, and we'll be back to SAP Center at San Jose right after this on the San Jose Sharks Audio Network. Welcome back to SAP Center at San Jose. The Sharks lead 3-2 on the strength of a goal by Philip Kurashev, his sixth of the season, assisted by Will Smith and Macklin Celebrini at 17:04 of the second period. Shots on goal after two, 17 for San Jose, 21 for the Kings, who outshot the Sharks 12-8 in the middle frame. And a lot of that, Jamal, was in the early portion when the Kings were really dominating.
2: Yeah, the Kings were, you knew they would respond, and they did certainly in the second period. They hemmed the Sharks in, but they weathered the storm. Askarov was really, really good and up to the task, and then they found their legs. And I really have to get a lot of credit to the bottom six for the San Jose Sharks, recognizing what's going on with your group when the momentum is not in your favor. That's one thing. Going out and changing it is another, and that's exactly what the third and fourth line did, in particular the fourth line that's been really good all season long, with a stop check coming up and doing a job of being physical and getting in on the forecheck. Ryan Reeves laying out a few bodies as well, and Goudreau. They just complement each other well, and it's nice to see a young player come up and realize that if he plays well, he's going to earn a spot. And for me, the first game was a little bit nerve-wracking, and he was a little bit nervous, I felt. But I think Ostapchuk has been really good the last several games.
1: Yeah, the coaching staff has said he's been paying a lot of attention to details that they've discussed, and that's something that's going to keep him in the NHL because of his size and strength and the package that he has.
2: Yeah, it's the pace. Can he play with the pace? Answer, check. Yes, he can. Can he be physical and make a difference in that regard? He's showing that he can.
1: Faceoff is dropped. We're underway in the third period. The Sharks lead 3-2. San Jose will begin on the power play for the first minute and a half or so, a little more than that, of the third period, as Corey Perry is back in the penalty box for the slashing call. San Jose has not had much going on the power play tonight. This is their third man advantage chance, and it's brought to you by Power Business Technology, copiers and printers for your office needs. Moving in, Smith trying to set up Eklund on the left side. He tipped the puck, but it went wide of the goal, and the Kings whip it around and clear it the length of the ice.
2: Yeah, the Kings electing to have Byfield take away Celebrini on the kickback, and that decision put the puck in the hands of Klingberg, and that's what they're deciding to do. They're letting Klingberg take the puck up, and that's really disrupting things for the Sharks.
1: Well, down the right side comes Celebrini, and across the LA line, backhands one in deep, and CeCe gets back there, gets body position on William Eklund, and knocked it around to Moore, who clears it for LA. 45 seconds to go in the power play for the Sharks, with Corey Perry in the penalty box for the Kings. Tyler Toffoli has just jumped on. He gets the pass on the right wing and rifles one in. Gaudette turns away from a check. He's trying to go back to the point. He gets it there. Orloff reverses to Gaudette behind the net. He tipped it, kept it going. Streaking in from the point there is Liljegren to keep it in play. We're down to 23 seconds left in the Sharks' power play. As right now along the boards, it's worked loose. But unfortunately, Kurashev threw it back toward the point, but Orloff didn't arrive in time. So it goes all the way back to the Sharks' end. 10 seconds left on the power play. One last rush for the Sharks. Orloff to center ice. Tried to do it himself. Can't get around Laferriere. He is going to eventually poke it back right to Laferriere, and here come the Kings. Moving in. He shoots. That is a great block by Liljegren. The Perry penalty is over. The puck ricocheted back to center ice, and Gaudette grabbed it, crossed the red line, and dumped the rest of the way down. Now the Sharks can get fresh skaters out there. They put out Reeves and Goodrow. Zach Ostapchuk moving it up right to left. The Kings on the attack. They dump it into the Sharks' end, but Sam Dickinson and Desharnais knock it down. Desharnais slid one all the way down. That's a misfired pass. Turns into an icing. And not the worst of icings here, because the Sharks are not all that gassed with the guys just on the ice for a few seconds.
2: I like the idea, the decision that he made, which was just to protect his position in a tough spot. It's just inside the blue line. But a little bit of a flipper. The flipper gets it out into the neutral zone, and then you don't. Unfortunately, now you've got Kopitar's line out there against the Sharks' fourth line.
1: Andre Kopitar wins the faceoff for the Kings, or maybe he didn't. Yes, he did. It was a big scrum for it. Kempe gets it, tosses it toward the net. Kopitar, who has a goal today, works hard for it. Can't control it, but it's poked back. Kept in by Movarara. Goes over to Brant Clark. Back to Kempe on the point. Shot blocked. Now Movarara on the point. Shoots one. That's blocked there by Dickinson. And swept out of the zone. Nice effort by Barkley Goodrow to dive to that and get it out. Kings keep the puck, though. That's something that they want to have, is puck possession. Kopitar kicks to Fiala. Moved it up to the Sharks' line, and then he's met there. Nice check. So San Jose will take over. The Kopitar line comes off for the Kings. Klingberg flings it ahead. A little bit too far for anybody to take, and it goes all the way down. Knocked aside there by Forsberg. And a couple of bad ricochets, and the Kings able to push it up to center ice. Fogel shoots it forward. Goes off of a stick at the near boards. Liljegren couldn't make the play there. Goes over to the near side. Kings sweep it back. Kuzmenko to the point. Anderson the shot. That's blocked by Eklund. And Eklund gets the puck, sends to the middle, and here's Wennberg moving it out to Toffoli on the left. He comes up to the LA line on the left wing. Dumps it in deep. Tried to get it to Wennberg in the corner, but a good hustle by Mikey Anderson. Got there first, and the Kings stopped the Sharks' scoring thrust. 16:20 to go in the third period. The score is 3-2, San Jose. Liljegren's got it. Spins it all the way down off the stick of Forsberg. Gaudette keeps it in. Backhands around to Colin Graf. This line's been really solid tonight. Ty DeLandry in forechecking. But will be picked back up by the Kings. Graf pressures. Anderson gets the pass. Moves it ahead. And here's Corey Perry, the 40-year-old. Moves it up to the Sharks' blue line. Dumps in. In front of the net. He gets it back. Takes a one-time shot right on. Save made by Askarov. Corey Perry just is magically attracted to the puck somehow for all these years. Now the puck is flipped along the boards and into the bench area, and play is blown dead. That was off a Shark stick, so the faceoff should be inside the San Jose zone. But how about Corey Perry, one of only six players in the history of San Jose Sharks hockey to score 30 goals or more against them? He has 31. The others are Teemu Selänne, Brendan Shanahan, Keith Tkachuk, Theo Fleury, and Jerome Iginla.
2: Well, that's a heck of a list. And, you know, Corey Perry, what's most impressive for me as he gets into his late stages of his career is his ability to change who he is as a player. He knows how to score. He knows how to play off of good players. And because of that, he's been able to play as long as he has.
1: Right now, Corey Perry also utilizing his skills in the game, beyond the game, talking things over with referee Alex Lepkowski about something. Looks like that the Kings are arguing on the play. Are they saying that the Sharks should be called for delay of game over glass? I think that's what they're doing.
2: That's what they're saying. And then I think the Sharks are saying that it was deflected. It is not reviewable, I don't believe.
1: No, I don't believe so.
2: So it's the point is mute. They'll argue it and they'll move on.
1: Now something to look at on the videotape after the game. You're a referee.
2: That's right.
1: I mean, they look at everything.
2: I think you're right. They will. They'll take a review and self-evaluate if they made a mistake.
1: Right now, the faceoff coming up. Left side of goaltender Yaroslav Askarov. And he's on the ice again. Byfield, such a strong effort today. Loses the faceoff this time. The Sharks start to move it out left to right. Carrying out of the zone, Orlov gets to the red line. Spots Eklund on the ref. Tips one in. Toffoli in forechecking. Eklund gets a piece of it. Left corner. Work free by the Kings. Good pinch by Orlov to hold on to it. Toffoli drops for Wenberg. Nifty move. Gets it over to Eklund, who spins underneath CeCe. Cuts behind the net. Tries to go to the near side, but hit the side of the goal. Wenberg scoops it up. Moves away from Movarara. Sends it off the left point. Shot by Orlov. Right on. And the save made. Gloves scoop by Forsberg. And he hangs on.
2: Really smart play by Toffoli. What he did there, he kind of just stood in the way of the check of Wenberg. And when Wenberg turned out of the corner, his defender ran right into Toffoli. Just a smart play. Subtle, but smart play to create some space for his linemate.
1: Kind of variation of the old Dallas Drake play where he would skate behind the player who would turn around and run right into him.
2: Yeah, I was around for a lot of those.
1: Off the draw, Sharks dump it in deep behind the LA net. Oh boy, that's a good check by Andrzej Kopitar to stop what could have been a centering attempt by Macklin Celebrini. Kopitar has played a strong game tonight. He has a goal. He's won his good share of faceoffs as well. Kings dump into the Sharks zone. San Jose 3, LA 2. Smith sends to the middle. Here's Celebrini. Lost it on the check to Kopitar. And the Kings will take over with Moore sending it off the right boards and into the bench area. I think it hit the curved glass side of the bench and bounced back out, so they blow the play dead and they will drop it at the red line.
2: You're seeing a little bit of frustration from Macklin Celebrini, but when you're playing against guys like Kopitar who are long, who understand how to be on the correct side of the play always, they make you go through them. And so you got to just keep pushing, keep using your speed, getting pucks behind LA because they play such a structured game.
1: Off the faceoff, Kings move back into their own territory. Edmondson behind the net, watched by a forechecking Graf. Worked it around him, put it off a skate. Back in the neutral zone, but the Sharks stop it. And it'll be dumped back in by Desharnais. Edmondson far side, tried to lift it out. Good keep in for a second by Dickinson, but the Kings did poke it back out. And that's nice support by Gaudette to stop that and dump it back in deep. Here come the Kings, moving right to left at center. Clark, bumped by Gaudette, got to the red line, though, and shoots one in. Desharnais flicks it around the near corner. Leferrier in there for the Kings, works it free. Get it over to the near side, and Dano put it back, but a shot by Anderson hit a stick and went wide. What's Delandry going to do with it? Banked it forward, got it out. Grabbed by Gaudette, sweeps it down the ice. That'll be short of icing, so the Sharks get the complete line change with 13:45 remaining in the game, and the score... The Sharks 3 and the Kings 2. In the neutral zone, Fiala is back on the ice with Byfield and Kempe. There's Byfield down the right. Twisting, throwing it to the middle. Across to Fiala. He tried the shot. Liljegren influenced it just enough for the puck to be put wide. Askarov's out of his goal. Spins to Liljegren near side. Tried to get it through Kempe. Couldn't do it. Chance now Fiala to Kempe. Driving toward the net with Liljegren. His stick on him. That allowed the puck to roll into Askarov. Good defense there by Liljegren on the play as we get the stoppage with 6:40 gone by in the third.
2: Yeah, playing with a little bit of fire, in my opinion, having the fourth line. They've been good, but not too many times you want them out there against the Byfield line. They're able to defend well and get the whistle. I think they're playing with fire at home with that matchup.
1: 3-2 the score, 13:20 to play. We'll be right back on the San Jose Sharks Audio Network.
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1: I'm Dan Rusinowski along with Jamal Mayers. Sharks 3, Kings 2. Plenty of time left in this one, though. 13:10 left, third period. Right now, puck is at the Sharks blue line, and Byfield moves in. We get an offside call against the Kings. 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The Ottawa Senators are in town. 4 o'clock game, Bay Area time, perfect for the family.
2: Oh, that's a great time. Those are always the best to have the kids come to the game.
1: off the faceoff here. Sharks trying to get the zone entry, but they would have been offside, so they let the puck go. Tyler Toffoli just wisely let the play continue. But here come the Kings down the right side, moving in. Brant Clark trying to go for the net. Nets off the moorings in a collision in front as Askarov made the stop. That was Tim Liljegren who knocked what looks to be Byfield into the goal. Of course, that's going to get some attention from the Los Angeles Kings players as Byfield gets back to his feet and looks right at referee Francis Chiron and says, well, and Chiron looks like just saying nothing.
2: And what I liked about it, the faceoff's outside. That's what he's indicating, and I think Byfield wasn't happy about that. He believed he was pushed in, but referee felt otherwise, and now faceoff just outside the zone.
1: Yeah, Byfield was coming toward the front of the net, and it was really more of an accidental thing that Kempe kind of ran into one of the Sharks, and that's where the contact happened, and Byfield ended up just sort of sliding into the back of the goal, knocking the net off the moorings in the process. I think it's a right call.
2: Absolutely.
1: Faceoff outside the zone after that right call. Laferriere will step in for the Kings to take this draw, but he loses it to Zach Ostapchuk. Here comes San Jose. Carrying up to the blue line, red line that is. Desharnais shoots one in, Reeves in for a good hit, but the Kings pick it up and they skate it out. Desharnais better hustle back. Here's Laferriere down the left wing side, makes the move on Dickinson, cuts back behind the San Jose net, throws it back to Ceci, who winds up and shoots. Didn't get all of it, went wide. Weird bounce and a rebound. Down went Perry. That brings a delightful roar from the crowd. And Askarov will turn it away from his own net. The Sharks able to lift one out. They will get a line change quickly.
2: A real smart play by Reeves as he got Perry looking for that puck. Knocks him down.
1: Overara sends a long diagonal pass to the right side of the Sharks' end, but it's off a stick. No icing. And it's swung around, and Celebrini will slide it out. On the right wing side, Kurashev, who has a goal tonight, is able to tip one into the offensive zone. Around the near sideboards, Celebrini trying to set up to Will Smith. Intercepted by Moore, and he headmans it out to Kopitar. Here come the Kings. Kopitar to the Sharks' line. Hit hard there by Ferraro. Ferraro lost his helmet on the play. He's going to try to put it back on, and he does, so he can stay in the fray. It's inside the Kings' zone after that. Ferraro back skating now with his helmet back on. Kuzmenko tosses to Anderson. Now it's on the right. Here comes Moore. The shot on goal from long distance, handled pretty easily by Askarov. The play is called with 8:32 gone by in the third. The Sharks leading 3-2. 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Philip Dano has not scored a goal since he played against San Jose in March of this year. That's 28 games ago. He had a couple of chances earlier, but so far has yet to bang it in. Not even a shot on goal, just two attempts. One was blocked and one missed. He's thrown out of the circle. Laferriere steps in. Fogle will tip it back to the point men. And it's Edmondson near side, sending it toward the net, blocked by Colin Graf. Now along the near boards, work free. Graf poked at it, got it over to Gaudet, and he's out of the zone. He's got Delandria racing for it, dumps in from the right corner. Delandria gets to it first, skates to the left wing corner, almost ran into the referee on the play, but digs it free. Gaudet getting a piece of it, losing control, and Fogle gives to Clark. The Kings are out to center. Pass on the right to an open Laferriere. Across the line, little bounce play off the boards. Here comes Fogle moving in, shooting a dangerous chance wide of the goal, and it ricochets all the way back to the Kings' zone. Those are moments, Jamal, that get a coach to lose some hair.
2: Yeah, the Kings are really efficient in their entries and using the wide ice to get to the get possession back from the puck.
1: Play behind the Sharks' net. Byfield centers it out in front. Kempe had a chance, didn't get all of it. Kept in. Kings have it. Moberara on the point. Shoots off the goalpost. That had Askarov beaten to the short side. San Jose's got to scramble to get it out of the zone. And they do. 2-on-1 development. Moving up the right side, it's Eklund across the line, holding it, trying the shot, and the man back, Moberara, sliding down to the ice in a human Zamboni move. Blocked that play. Gets up to his feet and headmans it out for the Kings. Down the left wing side, it's Byfield into the Sharks zone. Losing on the check, and again, things are opening up. Here's Will Smith moving left to right. Across the line on the left wing, pivots, holds the puck, sends it across the rink, deflected. Klingberg grabs it, feeds down low into the corner, twisting. Eklund centering for Celebrini, but the puck went off the stick and went wide. Smith chips to Celebrini in the left corner. Oh, a centering attempt. What an idea. Smith was heading for the goal, but the Kings deflected it. Celebrini keeps in to Smith on the right wing. Smith between the legs. Shot save made by Forsberg. Nets off the moorings in a big collision with Kurashev and play called. And now we've got Edmondson without a helmet on as it was knocked off in the collision. And a harmonic convergence off to the right side of the LA goal as Turcotte is involved with a little brouhaha going on with Mario Ferraro. They're going to get separated by the linesman as they appear to want to go a little bit further. And Ferraro standing up for his teammates there, finally getting separated by the linesman.
2: This is a really good response by the San Jose Sharks. And Will Smith gets that pass and goes between his own legs, tries to go upstairs. Forsberg holds the fort.
4: 2 minutes each, roughing.
2: We'll play 4-on-4.
1: We will take a break now. 4-on-4 coming up. It's a 3-2 Sharks lead with 9:34 to play in the third. 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By the way, our next exciting broadcast will be on Saturday, the day before that game. And we're on the air at a special 3:30 broadcast time as the Sharks take on the Ottawa Senators. Senators are missing Brady Tkachuk, but they're a pretty good team. Made the playoffs last year, and they're starting to make a little bit more noise in the Eastern Conference. What do you think?
2: Yeah, they have a really young team and a team that is looking to take some strides and get back to the playoffs once again this year.
1: Faceoff drop. Sharks 3, Kings 2. Dual penalties on Ferraro and Turcotte for roughing. So we have 4-on-4. Here comes Kopitar. Down the left across the line. Tried the shot. Knocked wide by Liljegren. Sharks pick it up. It's Hedman. Grabbing it, Celebrini. Oh boy, he gets throttled by Anderson along the boards, but it looks like he shrugged it off okay. He's making his way back onto the left side. And is he going to take a seat? Nope, he's going to stay out there. A steal now by Moore. Near side feet, Sharks zone. 4-on-4 for another minute 25 is Dumoulin on the point. Skates down the left boards, puts on the brakes, drops back, almost ran out of room, gave it away to Liljegren. And now the play is coming out of the zone, and Liljegren and Will Smith go to work. Smith at center ice, couldn't dump it in because of good coverage along the boards by the Kings, so he just drops it back. And boy, that hit by Anderson against Celebrini was enough to bring everybody to a gasp in this building.
2: Yeah, now Liljegren should have put that puck off the boards the second attempt. I think Celebrini wanted him just to put it to an area for him.
1: They'll talk about it when they get back to the bench. Right now, Kings on the attack. Byfield into the Sharks zone, drops it back. Kempe shoots, save made. There's a rebound there, but it's grabbed by the Sharks quickly by Orloff, and he's got some room to skate out. He's up the right to center, veers to his left, across the LA line, cuts to the left wing boards, guns it around to the near side. And the Sharks hang out of it there. Eklund tries to get away from Kempe, and he does, but he loses control of the puck. And the Kings tip it back to the neutral zone, and there's Byfield checked by Wennberg. Good job by Wennberg to chip it back. Sharks need a line change. Uh-oh, penalty coming up against San Jose on that exchange. So the extra attacker is coming on for Los Angeles now. Let's see what Kempe can do. Throws it on the right wing side, dumped in there into the zone, but the Kings look like they must have been ahead of the play. A two-minute holding penalty is going to be issued here. And so the Kings will have the power play at 12:19 of the third period. This will be their fourth man advantage of the game. And heading to the box for the San Jose Sharks is the aforementioned Alex Wennberg, who did a little bit of that holding and thought he could get away with it.
2: This is where I have an issue. Is Wennberg is not holding. It's actually Byfield holding.
1: He's reacting to Byfield.
2: Byfield feels him get his arm in there, and he hooks his arm around Wennberg's arm and keeps his arm there. Like, it's infuriating to me that the referees, in some instances, don't have a feel for what the offensive player is doing. It's happened before to Gaudreau. It's happened to Dellandrea. And it just happened again to Wendell.
1: 7 seconds left in the 4-on-4, so both Turcotte for the Kings and Ferraro for the Sharks are on their feet in the respective penalty boxes. Ferraro was gesturing to the Sharks bench to get some direction as to where they want him once the penalty is over. Off the draw, final seconds of 4-on-4, Kempe to the right. Here comes the shot by Fiala, broke his stick and went wide. Penalty is over. Kicked at by Desharnais, couldn't get it. Kopitar sweeps it behind the San Jose net, but there's Ferraro back into the fray, and he spins it off the boards, and will it come out of the zone? Not quite, but Graf, second chance, does clear it out. Line change quickly for San Jose. 7:15 remaining in the third. Here's Kopitar across the line on the left wing. Exchanges passes. Kings have the power play now for a minute and a half, as Kuzmenko will exchange now on the point. Gets it back from the left side there from Kempe, feeds into the left corner. There's Corey Perry. Back to Kuzmenko, now to Kempe. Chips it off of the corner boards. Fiala grabs it, skates up the boards, drops it back for Kopitar. He's got some room. He centers in front. There's Kempe's drive. That might have gone off the left post and ricocheted wide with Askarov coming out to cut down the angle. Kept in. Kuzmenko holding it. Back to the point. Again, the Kings. Fiala, far side. Kempe, shot, save, rebound. Poked to the corner by the Sharks, but the Kings are there. They center. Kuzmenko in front. A backhand chance twice by Corey Perry. Stopped twice by Askarov, and Goodrow clears it all the way down.
2: Great collapse by Goodrow to help out the D-net front. And they do a tremendous job, especially in front of the net. Desharnais holding.
1: There's a steal. Delandria has a breakaway. He moves in. He waits. He digs. He shoots. Save made by Forsberg with 6:08 to play. Oh, so close for Delandria, who has a goal and an assist in this game, and he's played a strong contest. 5:57 to play in the third. Power play continues. 15 seconds left in the man advantage for the Kings. Shot by Clark. Up in the air. And it winds up in the netting. We get a whistle with 11 seconds to go on that Wenberg penalty.
2: And a good stick once again by Colin Graf, who's taken a great amount of pride in killing penalties this season. And it's kind of funny talking to him. He said he never really killed penalties until coming here to the National Hockey League. And so he's learned very quickly with such a good stick and positioning and having that offensive background, understanding what to take away.
1: Puck dropped. Right side of Askarov. Kings have it. They're poking it toward the goal from behind the net. Moore got a piece of it. I think Askarov turned it aside. Penalty is over. Back to even strength as Wenberg's back out there. It's centered in front. Dano had a chance to poke it home, but he knocked it wide. And the Sharks able to clear it out. Eklund reaching for it. Can't get it. Philip Dano at center ice. Flips near boards to Moore. Cuts to the middle of the surface, but a great back check by Delandria. Intercepts. He carries it up to the red line, shoots it all the way down, and goes off on another change.
2: Another great shift by Delandria. Great kill, great opportunity. I know he's upset he didn't score on the breakaway, but he's had a heck of a game.
1: He's got a goal, and he's got an assist already, and he's done a great job penalty killing, working hard on the faceoffs. And right now, the Sharks poking it out of the zone. Will Smith is ahead of the play here as Kurashev chipped it across the line as he was hauled down by CeCe. Crowd didn't like that. Here comes LeFerrier the other way. 4:50 to play, third period. Sharks 3, Kings 2. San Jose whips a pass with a backhand play to the left. Celebrini got it over to Dickinson. He stick handles across the line, tried to send to the middle. It got deflected into the right corner. Smith reaching for it. LeFerrier gets to it first. Nice keep in by Wenberg. Now it's Kurashev doing some fancy footwork. Gets it back. Wenberg, the shot, and a stick save made with a stop check in front looking for a rebound, but it was controlled well by Forsberg. Cleared back to center ice by L.A. LeFerrier shoots one in. 4:19 to play. A lot of time left. Sharks have a single one-goal lead. Delandria is back on the ice. He dumps in. Now it's Goodrow in the offensive zone. Spins it around to the point. Liljegren lets the shot go. It's blocked, and Liljegren steps in front of the headman pass that was intended from Kopitar for Fiala. Behind the Kings net. LA's got it. They're going to start taking more chances here. Clark bounces it out. Here's Kopitar moving right to left and across the San Jose line. Makes the move on the defense. Tried the one-handed play. Reaching out. Askarov got a piece of it with a stick. It's back to the point. Perry feeds left. Here's Clark holding it. Stick handling. Top of the left circle. Drops it back for Kempe. Slides it back to Brant Clark on the right circle. Holds it. Toe drags. Shoots wide. Poked to the slot by Perry. Knocked away by San Jose. Great job by the Sharks. Barkley Goodrow to knock it aside. San Jose's trying to get it out of the zone. They have to try to do it here. They have to get it out of the zone, and they finally lift it over the forecheckers. and get it back to the Kings line for a quick change. 3:20, third period. That's how much time is left. The Sharks have a 3-2 lead. They're being outshot by the Kings, 33-22. Again, the Beat LA chants inspiring the men in teal. A very special night here, as Joe Thornton honored before the game for his Hockey Hall of Fame induction. Anje Kopitar also respectfully celebrated. He scored a goal tonight as he played his 50th game at SAP Center, more than anybody except for Shane Doan. Edmondson should have been called for a penalty there against Toffoli knocking him down, but it's not going to get called. 2:43 to go, third period. Spun around, Mikey Anderson checked by Celebrini. They had contact earlier. And now it's picked back up by Dan O. And he will start to move it out as the Sharks look to change. A long pass, Kuzmenko got just enough of it to keep it in play. He moves it across the Sharks' line. Twists on Wenberg, who stays with him. Kuzmenko in traffic. Almost lost it to Celebrini, but kept it. Led it back to the point. Here comes Edmondson for a shot. Blocked by Graf. Held in. Byfield tries the shot. Blocked again. Rebound. Klingberg couldn't get it. Poked forward. Can the Sharks knock it out? Kurashev couldn't do it. It's taken back now. Byfield to Clark. There goes the goaltender. Extra attacker on. Great save by Askarov off Kempe's one-time shot from 40 feet out. And Askarov has lost his goalie mask. So we get the automatic whistle as no Gump Worsley's allowed in the game anymore.
2: Well, that's good defending. Good hard plays made. Kurashev's had a heck of a game himself. A really good job by Ferraro eating pucks, putting them to the corner, and getting the whistle.
1: Breaking the action. 2:01 to play in the third. This broadcast is coming to you from SAP Center at San Jose with the score. The San Jose Sharks 3, the Los Angeles Kings 2. This is the San Jose Sharks Audio Network. Here's your chance to own historic jumbo memorabilia. Signed Joe Thornton home and away jerseys from number 19's jersey retirement night on November 23rd, 24 are now up for auction. Don't miss out on these special items signed by the Sharks legend. Put in your bid before the auction ends. The auction will end at 12 p.m. PST tomorrow. 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Face off left side of Yaroslav Askarov. Anje Kopitar. Strong effort again in his final regular season game in his career at SAP Center. The 50th time he has skated on the ice here. He's got a goal today. He is number two all-time in the history of all Sharks opponents as he passed Joe Sakic into second place behind Teemu Selänne with his 76th career point against the Sharks tonight. What a career. Off the faceoff, Ferraro tried to send it out, couldn't do it. Clark kept it in. Kempe back to Clark. Moves to his left, throws to his right. There's Kopitar. Extra man on as the goaltender is on the bench for the Kings in the final minute, 48. Sharks 3, Kings 2. Clark sends it off of the skates and shin pad of Kempe. Batted down. Kempe couldn't get it out. Perry's got it in the left corner. Corey Perry, always dangerous, tries to center, blocked by Ferraro. Fiala sends it back. Too bad, off of Kopitar's stick, and it comes back to center. Still a lot of time left, minute 28 to go. Extra skater is on for the Kings with the Sharks on top, 3-2. Dumped in, Kopitar, left wing side, slides behind the net. Byfield let it go to the corner. Fiala puts it back to Clark, now to Kempe, left point. Back to Clark on the right side. Down low to Kopitar, he'll exchange now with Fiala. Fiala on the right point, goes left side to Clark. Kopitar's open on the circle. He's going to get it as Fiala fanned on the puck. Nice little saucer pass by Kopitar. Back to the point, they score! It's fed in front. Fiala sent Kopitar's saucer pass to traffic in front, and it deflected right to Kempe, and Kempe tips it in around Askarov. This game is tied up with 58.3 seconds to go.
2: Really hard to defend a 6-5 situation for over a minute and a half. There really wasn't an opportunity to pressure, but I say whenever those pucks are along the wall, like, it's hard because they're so gifted offensively that it's only a matter of time before they're going to get an opportunity to get an unfortunate bounce. It bounces right to Kempe, and he's not missing there.
1: So the time of this goal, 19 minutes, 1 second. Adrian Kempe getting it. Should be Fiala and Kopitar on the assists. Assuming that they award that properly. For Adrian Kempe, that is his seventh goal of the season. And it's a big one. ties the game 3-3. So now the goaltenders are back in the net. Forsberg back in goal to our right. Off the faceoff. Turnover almost there. Nice push by the Sharks. Orloff to get it back down the ice. No icing on the play. And out of his net, Forsberg flips it up the boards. And Fogle chips it in. 40 seconds remaining in regulation. Oh no, Orloff just fell down. Stolen by LeFerrier. Tries to center in front. Celebrini, great defensive play. Protected the puck. Dished behind the goal line. But there's Dano. He's checked hard into the boards. Kind of from behind there by Liljegren. As there's a big scrum forward back behind the San Jose net. Everybody's battling. The Sharks understand what's at stake. Celebrini's right in there. Worked it free. Kept in by Edmondson. 18 seconds left. To the slot. Here's a chance. And Dano, the shot on goal. That's a big save by Askarov. Cleared back out by Eklund. Just batted one forward. Would have been a hand pass, but nobody touched it for San Jose. And the Sharks get one last change with 5 seconds left in regulation. And that'll be it. The Sharks back in their own zone. Hold it. And time expires. So the LA Kings come up big with 58.5 seconds remaining in the game to tie the contest with the extra attacker on. Adrian Kempe getting his 7th goal of the season from Fiala and Kopitar. We are headed to overtime. Back in a moment on the San Jose Sharks Audio Network. The clock is set for 5 minutes. We have 3 skaters on the ice for both the San Jose Sharks and the Los Angeles Kings, and we are headed once again to overtime. I'm Dan Brusinowski along with Jamal Mayers. It has been a topsy-turvy kind of a game. San Jose Sharks led 1-0 on their first shot of the game. Kings tied it. Sharks led 2-1 and then 3-2, but the Kings have kept fighting back as they are finishing up a 6-game road trip trying to get a victory in their last one. San Jose starts with Wennberg, Eklund, and Liljegren, the trio that were on the ice for over 3 minutes in Minnesota.
2: That's right.
1: Kings have Byfield, you'd expect that. Kempe, you'd expect that. Brant Clark, a very energetic young offensive defenseman out there. Puck is dropped and we're underway in overtime. Eklund angles it forward, gets it away from Kempe, stick handles into the zone, cuts back behind the LA net. He skates over to the right wing half boards and just throws it back to center ice for a back skating Liljegren. Moves away from the Kings forecheck of Byfield. Liljegren cut behind his net. Exchanges there with Eklund. Fakes the handoff. Moves off to the right side. Sends it off the left boards. Handled by Wennberg, and he moves it up to his own blue line and drops for Liljegren. Back to Wennberg on the right. Hustles to it on the right boards. Skates away from it. Turns it back to Liljegren, who back skates away from Byfield and moves behind his own net again. San Jose Sharks in overtime this season are 5-2-1, a record of 2-2 in OT with a shootout loss at SAP Center. Here's Eklund to center, moving down the right across the LA line, stops. He's being checked. He holds it. He moves away there from the check of Clark, and he's back at center ice, and the Sharks are going to need to change here pretty soon. Orloff's on the ice now. Wennberg just dropped off. Celebrini is on the ice surface. Macklin with the puck goes to Will Smith off the left boards. Turns away from Clark at the red line, moves behind the red line, cuts back to his own blue line, pivots, and spots Orloff on the left. Orloff cycles to the middle with Byfield out there. Now Byfield's got to get off the ice. Can the Sharks take advantage? Orloff headbands to Celebrini across the line, back to Orloff. He makes a stick-handling move and cuts in deep to the corner. He stops. He's body-checked by LeFerrier. Poked away there by Kempe. And a loose play comes around the backside of the net. Clark protects it from Celebrini. Now LeFerrier checked by Celebrini, who steals it. Oh, he tried to center it to Will Smith, and they just missed negotiating contact. Otherwise, Smith would have been wide open all alone in front of Forsberg. Instead, here comes Fiala to center. Veering to his right across the San Jose line. The drop for LeFerrier. He cuts down low into the corner, moves back behind the Sharks' net, flips it back to Mikey Anderson, and he'll just back skate out of the zone and keep control of the play. 2:55 left in overtime. The Sharks 3, the Kings 3. Here comes Los Angeles. Skating left to right, led by LeFerrier, gains the offensive zone, cycles it, puts it off the stick of Mikey Anderson. Will Smith looks like he's almost out of gas here. He's going to have to try to make the play defensively as Fiala takes in the left circle, checked by Wennberg. Wennberg staying with him. What a job by Wennberg, slowing it down at least. But an exchange of passes. Fiala gets it back. Checked by Smith, knocked away, and grabbed there by Kurashev, who will cycle back into his own zone, and the Sharks can change. Will Smith dead tired there at the end. Wennberg starts to move it out. He's got energy. He will drop it off to the near sideboards. Almost gave it away there to Moore. But the Sharks, Kuryshev will finally pick it up. That was close.
2: Yeah, really good job by Kuryshev.
1: Now here comes Graf. Chris crosses with Kuryshev. On the right, Kuryshev heading to the bench, so Graf will pivot and back skate to his own territory as the fresh skaters come on. Less than 2 minutes left in overtime. Who's out there? It's Celebrini. He's to set. He's down the left-hand side. He's across the line. He shoots one. Club save made there by Forsberg. And

0: Holds it back, skates, nowhere to go with Kempe defending. So Tyler Toffoli will go back to the red line, hand off to Celebrini, and he takes off across the line. Little drop pass for Toffoli. Kempe defending, knocking Toffoli down off the puck. There's a break for LA, 3-on-2. Kempe leading the way in. Drop pass, Byfield walking in, shoots, blocked by Wenberg. He pokes it out of the zone. It's a breakaway for Tyler Toffoli, the former King, coming in, waiting, digging, shooting, save, and it's knocked through and wide. Rebound coming right back the other way. Here comes Kuzmenko down the left side. He's dangerous in overtime. He cuts back behind the Sharks net, loses on the check to Celebrini. Wenberg coming over to get a piece of the puck. Now Toffoli's got it. Headman for Celebrini. He's got a angle in. He moves. He waits. He shoots. Saved by Forsberg. Minute left in overtime. Kempe and Celebrini get together. They battle for it. Kempe wins the puck. Here come the Kings. Final minute of OT. Laferriere across the line. Lead pass. And it's just beyond the reach of Fiala. And the Sharks will regain. Moving up the ice, it's Will Smith with speed. Down the right. Across the line. Drop pass Orlov. Moving in. Shooting the puck wide of the goal. Will Smith gets the rebound and back skates the center ice. 35 seconds left in overtime. Here comes Orlov across the line. Turns away from the check of Laferriere. Stays in the zone. Drops it over near side to William Eklund, who cycles it over to the right side. Stick handles, moves in. Deke shoots just wide of the net. Oh man, what a play by Eklund, and he just missed the goal. Down to 18 seconds left in overtime. Time for the Kings to try for their victory. They come across the line. Laferriere making the move. Checked by Smith. Move behind the net. It's blocked. Racing forward Eklund. Could be a 2-on-1. Now it's 2-on-2. Here's Eklund across the line. 5 seconds left in overtime. He's got to shoot it. He fires the puck. It's blocked by Clark. And we are going to get a shootout. Overtime comes to an end in exciting fashion here at SAP Center at San Jose. And now we're going to get a Hollywood finish between the Sharks and the LA Kings.
1: No one is sitting down. This was, the last 3 minutes were just frantic, opportunity after opportunity, a great chance. And I get it. You don't want to stop in front of the net on that breakaway by Toffoli. But Celebrini kind of had to circle out of there just in case there was a pop puck out to get back defensively. And unfortunately, the Sharks unable to cash in, but they had the majority of the chances. I would count it maybe 4-2 in chances there in the overtime.
0: So many, so close. William Eklund just putting it wide. That was probably the best chance.
1: Oh yeah, that and the breakaway.
0: And the breakaway for Toffoli.
1: I mean, I loved how Eklund held on to that puck on his backhand as he approached the goalie, pulled it to his forehand, and just missed his shot.
0: Well, now we're down to the shootout. The Sharks and the Los Angeles Kings in shootout situation. This will be the second shootout game for the Sharks this year, both here at the Tank. They lost 3-2 at the hands of the Red Wings in a four-round shootout on November the 2nd. Now they change the goalie ends, and the Sharks will shoot first. Philip Kurashev will start. He moves in from center. He stick handles. He deeks. He shoots. He scores. Great shot. Ripped the wrist shot. A forehand up top.
1: Oh, ho, ho. No question about it. I love how he comes in on an angle. Shows the puck from the hash mark. Lets the goaltender make his decision. Forsberg goes down and he roofs it over the glove.
0: LA begins with Trevor Moore. Trevor Moore, the Denver Pioneer, moves into the Shark zone. Stick handles. Deke shoots. Save made by Askarov. Tried to sneak it through the legs. That wasn't going to work.
1: No, Askarov wasn't having any of it. Stood his ground and made a tremendous save.
0: Second shot for San Jose in the shootout. It's Macklin Celebrini. Celebrini has one shootout attempt this year. He did not score against Detroit. Here he comes from center ice. Sharks lead 1-0. This is their second attempt. Celebrini weaving in from the right side. Stick handles. Wait, shoots. Try the backhand. Save made by Forsberg. Good idea. But Forsberg was equal to the task. Okay. Second chance for LA coming up here. It'll be Adrian Kempe. He scored that big goal with less than a minute remaining in regulation with the extra attack around to force overtime. And he has a chance to get LA even in this shootout. Askarov waiting. Signal from the official. Kempe takes off. He veers to his left.

0: The left wing boards, moves into the left circle, waits, Deeks. Oh, what a great poke check. The old Johnny Bauer play for Yaroslav Askarov. No goal for Kempe.
1: I love it. Aggressive. The aggressive poke check works. Once in a while, you pull it out. Adrian Kempe coming in with a lot of speed here. And just a great job.
0: And now Will Smith can clinch a victory for the Sharks if he can score. Smith is 0-for-1 in the shootout so far this year. He's got the opportunity. Here he comes. Will Smith stick handles with speed across the line into the left circle. Wade shoots. That's a save. Getting a piece of it. Forsberg put it up high and wide. So now the pressure's on Yaroslav Askarov, because if he can make the save here, the Sharks win. If Corey Perry can score, the shootout will continue. And you can see here the reaction from the crowd to Corey Perry's name being announced. Here comes Perry, age 40, so many pressure-filled moments in his career. Moves into the Shark zone, Waite shoots. He didn't get there. Wide of the net, and Yaroslav Askarov celebrates with a fist pump with his stick side, and the Sharks celebrate the victory against the Los Angeles Kings. An enthusiastic team hug just inside the Sharks' blue line. The final score in the shootout will be the Sharks 4 and the Kings 3.
1: Well, that's a heck of a resilient effort by the San Jose Sharks, finding a way to come up with a victory against a team pushing back late in the LA Kings. And I'll tell you, Askarov has found his game, and it's been really impressive watching this young man becoming the go-to guy for the San Jose Sharks.
0: Meanwhile, Andrei Kopitar, for the last time in the regular season in his National Hockey League career, skates off the ice at SAP Center. He's only the second player in history of Sharks opponents to play 50 games against San Jose. He wound up with one goal and one assist tonight. And so, on the road at the Shark Tank, Kopitar finishes his career with 16 goals, 23 assists, and 39 points, which puts him into a tie with Paul Kariya for third place all-time on the scoring list of Sharks opponents against San Jose.
1: But he didn't win the win.
0: Nope. So it's perfect for Sharks fans. They can respect what he did.
1: That's right.
0: And they can celebrate the victory, which they do with SJ Sharkey right now. That's a big win for the Sharks.
1: Absolutely.
0: They now are 2-0 on this homestand. They are 10-8-3 for 23 points. 2 points behind the Kings, who pick up 1 point for losing in the shootout. LA falls back to 10-6-5. They got 25 points on the year, but the Sharks take a step closer to LA and the rest of the teams in the Western Conference. Once again, the final score after the shootout: the Sharks 4, the Kings 3. We've got more coming up on the San Jose Sharks Audio Network.
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0: A bit of history and a lot of drama. Final score after the shootout: the San Jose Sharks 4 and the Los Angeles Kings 3. This game was a seesaw teeter-totter battle from the moment that Joe Thornton walked out to center ice and dropped the ceremonial puck between his housemate, Macklin Celebrini, and his longtime rival, Andrei Kopitar. Kopitar played in his final game in the regular season in his career in the Shark Tank, his 50th game at SAP Center, had one goal and one assist. Celebrini ended up with a big assist, and the San Jose Sharks got a game-deciding goal in the shootout from Filip Kurashev, who also scored an absolutely brilliant goal in the second period. And all in all, the feeling is a good one, as the Sharks are now 2-0 on their homestand, with Ottawa and Boston coming in on Saturday and Sunday.
1: Yeah, really good response once again by this group, and continuing to take steps forward. And even though The Kings tied it up late. They dominated the overtime, and they managed to get the second point in the shootout. No thanks in part to, obviously, Askarov, who was tremendous stopping all the shooters.
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0: I'm Dan Rusinowski, along with Jamal Mayers, back at SAP Center in San Jose. Final score after the shootout, the San Jose Sharks 4 and the Los Angeles Kings 3. It's time for the Sharks Instant Replay in front of a crowd of 16,387 screaming fans at SAP Center at San Jose. The final score is the Sharks 4, the Kings 3 in the shootout, and here is how it happened. San Jose wanted to get off to a good start, and get off to a good start they did, as their very first shot on goal was in the back of the Kings net. Edmondson knocks one down at the Sharks' blue line and backhands in deep, and there's Askarov taking a stroll, stopping it behind his net, whipping it around the boards, but it's off the stick of Kraft. He did poke it out to center. 3-on-2 developing for the Sharks. It's Dellandrea now in, and the score! Gaudette gets the drop pass from Dellandrea and beats Forsberg. The San Jose Sharks, 2 minutes and 33 seconds into the first period, have taken the 1-0 lead. What a shot by Gaudette, his fifth goal of the season. You see the opportunity, you take it. I want to start with Colin Graf's little tick. You know, when you're going to lose the puck, you bobble a little bit, you get a little piece of it, and you get something like that that happens. It's a reminder that you have to really just stick to the play and never let it go.
1: Yeah, I think that that's exactly what you've got to do as a, you know, third and fourth liner kind of player. And I think that, you know, bringing energy, bringing the intensity, bringing, you know, chipping in offensively is something that they certainly take pride in, and it was nice to see them get rewarded.
0: Adam Gaudette, his fifth goal of the season on the first shot on goal of the game for the Sharks, came at 2:33 of the first. Ty Dellandrea and Colin Graf assisted. It was the Sharks 1 and the Kings nothing. Yaroslav Askarov, as has been the case most of this season, was called upon to make some pretty big saves. And during a shorthanded situation for the Kings, he was called upon again against Kevin Fiala. And they throw it around in front. Great save by Askarov on a tic-tac, but no-toe play. Fiala was by himself on the right, ripped the shot from 3 feet in front, and Askarov made the save. That was a really tough save to make because the Kings moved the puck really well on the power play and in the shorthanded situation. And as it turned out, LA would tie the game at 16:04 with that very same shorthanded scenario. Here's Celebrini with some room. Across the line, tried to slip it by, but Yoel Armia steals it. He skates away from Celebrini. A breakaway, shorthanded. He shoots, and he scores! Yoel Armia stole the puck from Macmillan Celebrini and put the afterburners on, breaking down the left wing, cutting to the middle, and beating goaltender Askarov to tie the game 1-1 with a shorthanded goal. The fourth shorthanded goal the Kings have scored this season, and the third one the Sharks have given up. And the second shorthanded goal that Armia has scored this year for LA, they're among the best in the NHL at scoring when down a man. And right there, the first sign that the LA Kings were never going to go away tonight.
1: Yeah, it was just a miscommunication at the blue line, and unfortunately a turnover that led to a really good play by Armia, who was getting chased as he was in on that breakaway, and a really, really good shot over the shoulder of Askarov. And sometimes those things happen, and unfortunately, but the Sharks kept pushing.
0: One thing that coaches always tell players is you skate as hard as you can until you hear the whistle. And if you don't hear the whistle, you keep skating. In the final minute of the period, that was a bit of advice that Ty Dellandrea and Colin Graf definitely took as they combined with Dmitry Orlov to put the Sharks in front. Graf moves back in, down the right boards, cuts into the circle. He moves back behind the Kings net. He holds the puck. He stick handles. He shoots in front. Score! Colin Graf had men in front. Sure, if it was deflected, but Graf did the smart thing, skated behind the goal line, moved into the left wing circle, and just fired it toward the chaos in front of Forsberg. And with 9.9 seconds to go in the first period, the Sharks suddenly lead it 2-1. Well, they corrected the clock to make it 19:48 of the first period, and Dellandrea did get his stick on it. It was his second goal of the season. Graf and Orlov assisted, and the Sharks went to the dressing room with a 2-1 lead. Andrei Kopitar played in his final regular season game in his career at SAP Center tonight. It was the 50th time that he had skated against the Sharks in Northern California. And Kopitar did not disappoint his loyal fans in L.A. and the fans who respect him in San Jose. At 1:47 of the second period, he would come up with another goal that tied the game. Down inside the L.A. zone. Back to get it now is CeCe. And he flings it forward. Here's a breakaway moving in. Kopitar by himself. Backhander. Score! Andrzej Kopitar in his final game at SAP Center takes a headman feed, got underneath the defense and went to the backhand and beats Askarov to tie this game 2-2. Great goal by Kopitar. Nice headman pass by Moore. CeCe started the play with good defense. They got the assist, and it was all even once again as the Kings had fought back. L.A. almost took the lead with 8:14 to play in the second period, but that was a no-goal call as the Sharks challenged for offside, and as it turned out, the Kings were offside. And so the score remained tied 2-2 at that point. Then it came time for Anton Forsberg to put on some heroics for the Kings in goal. Toffoli leads. Gaudette moves it in toward the slot. He was trying to poke it to the middle to Kurashev. He gets it back, and he one-times it on goal. That's a great save by Forsberg with 5:13 left in this second period. Anton Forsberg made a couple of great saves like that one throughout the course of the game, as did Askarov. But one save that Forsberg didn't make was at 17:04 of the second period because of a brilliant play by Filip Kurashev. Macklin down the right, dumps in from the blue line, inside the L.A. zone, in the left wing corner. Kurashev works hard for the puck, chips at it, checked by Trevor Moore. Puck skips free. Again, Kurashev poking at the play. Now it's Will Smith who couldn't get it. He gets it back in front. Here is Kurashev, shoots, score! Great forechecking by the Sharks, and what a play by Filip Kurashev! For a second, you thought he held onto it too long, and then he made the extra stick-handling move to create space, and he snaps it through Forsberg to put the Sharks in front again by the score of 3-2. That was a brilliant play. Kurashev's sixth of the season from Smith and Celebrini. Let's not forget about the forechecking of Smith, too, with Kurashev on the left-wing side.
1: Yeah, really hard play along the boards to create that turnover, and just a really smart, effective pass by Will Smith with his backhand to feed it through two different defenders of the LA Kings, and then Kurashev to have the wherewithal and presence to fake the shot, open up the legs of Forsberg, and fire it through the 5-0. Just an all-around great goal.
0: Corey Perry had a pretty good opportunity in the third period, but it was time for Yaroslav Askarov to step up again. Kept in, Kuzmenko holding it. Back to the point. Again, the Kings. Fiala, far side. Kempe, shot, save, rebound. Poked to the corner by the Sharks, but the Kings are there. They center. Kuzmenko in front. A backhand chance twice by Corey Perry. Stopped twice by Askarov, and Goodrow clears it all the way down. Wow, what a close moment that was. Corey Perry, who scored 31 career goals against the Sharks, one of only six players to have 30 or more ever, had two great chances to get the Kings even, but Askarov kept it out. And, you know, you remember some of the saves like that when you look at the final score.
1: You certainly do, and I think that everyone on the bench knows when Askarov has his game, and you could tell that the team has confidence when they do make mistakes that he's there to back them up.
0: Very shortly after that, in fact, less than a minute later, it was time for Anton Forsberg to continue to give L.A. a chance to get back in the game. There's a steal. Dellandrea has a breakaway. He moves in. He waits. He digs. He shoots. Save made by Forsberg with 6:08 to play. So close for Ty Dellandrea. Already had a goal and an assist in the game. That would have been a cherry on top of the sundae, but still, Dellandrea with that great effort tonight certainly deserves a lot of credit for the win.
1: Yeah, he plays hard every single night, wins faceoffs, kills penalties. It's nice to see them chip in offensively because they play the right way every single night.
0: So, Forsberg stopped that one. The score was still 3-2 San Jose. And then, in the final moments, the Sharks watched as the Kings pulled Forsberg out for the extra attacker. And wouldn't you know it, a guy they're depending on to be a top scorer, Adrian Kempe, ties the game. Fiala on the right point, goes left side to Clark. Kopitar's open on the circle. He's going to get it as Fiala fanned on the puck. Nice little saucer pass by Kopitar. Back to the point, they score! It's fed in front. Fiala sent Kopitar's saucer pass to traffic in front, and it deflected right to Kempe, and Kempe tips it in around Askarov. This game is tied up with 58.3 seconds to go. Now, the play to Kempe was kind of a broken play. It was deflected, and it was right to him, and he had a clear lane to put the puck into the net. That happens in the NHL. But how about that saucer pass by Kopitar right to Fiala to get that play started? That was a big part of it, too.
1: Yeah, I mean, they just controlled the puck on the outside, 6-on-5, difficult to defend. And they had the puck. It was just too long of a time, in my opinion, to have to defend when they're having their best players or the goalie pulled. And they got a fortuitous bounce, and the guy was, you know, at the right spot at the right time, and he's not missing from there. And, you know, Kempe is able to put that into the empty net.
0: Kempe getting his seventh goal from Fiala and Kopitar at 19 minutes and 1 second. A clutch play by Kempe to tie the game at 3. And L.A. outshot the Sharks 13-6. Yaroslav Askarov, a strong third period in spite of the fact that that last goal was allowed and overtime was forced. San Jose would get two chances on net in the overtime. The Kings would have none, so the shots for the game were Los Angeles 34 and the Sharks 24. It came down to the shootout. Filip Kurashev scored a brilliant goal on the Sharks' first chance to make it 1-0 San Jose. Then Trevor Moore was stopped by Askarov. Celebrini didn't score. Kempe didn't score. Smith didn't score. And it all came down to Corey Perry to try to keep the shootout alive. But Yaroslav Askarov was on the other end of the ice. Here comes Perry, age 40. So many pressure-filled moments in his career. Moves into the Shark zone. Wait, shoots. He didn't get there. Wide of the net, and Yaroslav Askarov celebrates with a fist pump with his stick side, and the Sharks celebrate the victory against the Los Angeles Kings. An enthusiastic team hug just inside the Sharks' blue line. The final score in the shootout will be the Sharks 4 and the Kings 3. What a great way to celebrate a victory. Owner Hasso Plattner in attendance tonight. He went down to the dressing room after the game and celebrated with his team. And the Sharks have a 2-0 record on this very challenging four-game homestand that continues on Saturday against Ottawa and Sunday against Boston. Final score again after the shootout, the San Jose Sharks 4 and the LA Kings 3. That's our Sharks Instant Replay. This has been a presentation of the San Jose Sharks Audio Network.
2: This broadcast is presented by authority of the San Jose Sharks, solely for the private, non-commercial use of our radio audience. Any publication, reproduction, retransmission, or other use of the descriptions and accounts of this game without the express written consent of the San Jose Sharks is strictly prohibited.
0: A very satisfying victory in the shootout tonight for the San Jose Sharks. Final score, the Sharks 4 and the Los Angeles Kings 3. Right now it's time for our three stars. Let's go to Jamal.
1: Yeah, well, honorable mention for me for the fourth line because they were really active in the hitting department. In fact, they had 14 hits. Revo had 9 of them. The third star, Filip Kurashev, a goal in regulation and the shootout winner. He was spectacular. Andrei Kopitar with a goal and assist. Over 20 minutes of ice time, 67% in the faceoff dot. And the first star, Ty Dellandrea, a goal and an assist. He was on fire, had an opportunity for a second one on a breakaway. Unable to score, but he was really good.
0: We'd like to thank everybody for tuning in to this exciting broadcast tonight. We remind you that every time the San Jose Sharks are on the ice, it's exciting, and you've got to tune in to the Sharks Audio Network for all of the play-by-play coverage. Our statistician for tonight's game was Herman Solomon. The on-site engineer for our broadcast was Ryan Carlson, and our studio engineer at Network Central is Brian Welsh. For Jamal Mayers, I'm Dan Rusinowski, reminding you of the final score tonight in the shootout. The Sharks 4 and the LA Kings 3. Our next exciting broadcast of Sharks hockey will take place on Saturday. We're on the air at a special 3:30 afternoon time as the Sharks take on the Ottawa Senators for the very first time this season. That's going to be a great one. We know you'll be there. Thanks for joining us tonight, and so long from SAP Center.
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3: Whenever the San Jose Sharks and the Los Angeles Kings do battle, whether it's at SAP Center at San Jose or if it's in Los Angeles at Crypto.com Arena, there's always a sense of intensity, rivalry, and history. And for tonight's game, a matchup at SAP Center, there is all of the above. You see, it's the last time that Anze Kopitar is ever going to play a game in the regular season at the Tank, and it's also a night in which the Sharks will honor one of his great rivals over the years in the Pacific Division, Jumbo Joe Thornton, who will drop the puck and have a ceremony upon his induction into the Hockey Hall of Fame. Lots of festivities tonight, and it's always a great game. The Sharks and the Los Angeles Kings are on the air next on the San Jose Sharks Audio Network.
4: It's time to feel the teal. 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
3: From SAP Center at San Jose, I'm Dan Rusinowski, along with Jamal Mayers. An historic night as the Sharks honor Joe Thornton and the fans get to see Anze Kopitar one last time. The Sharks and the Los Angeles Kings at SAP Center. What a matchup. The Sharks are wearing their historic retro jerseys in honor of Jumbo Joe, who will be dropping the puck at center ice. And Jamal, there's just an extra bit of energy in the air today.
5: And you obviously got to love the vintage jerseys as well. It's a nice touch there, and you know, Jumbo doesn't like when the attention's on him, but it's very much deservedly so, and the fans get an opportunity. I'm hoping he's wearing his Hall of Fame jacket.
3: That brings us to the roster report from Kaiser Permanente. Get care like a pro with Kaiser Permanente, the official team physicians of the San Jose Sharks. John Klingberg sat out last game against the Utah Mammoth, and that was a big statement given the fact that he was brought here to be the quarterback on the first power play unit. But he's had a couple of rough outings, and he needed the reset, and so they decided to sit him out. But he's back in tonight. Nick Leddy will be sitting out tonight, and also Tim Liljegren, who sat out the last two games, gets an opportunity. Those are two right-handed shooting defensemen for the coaching staff to start the play.
5: Yeah, and you know what? Mooka Madulin is out of the lineup once again, but again, there's a real opportunity here for Dickinson to take the reins. He's going to have an opportunity, obviously. Desharnais and him have had good chemistry, I think, when they played together. Klingberg looking to respond as well, and Liljegren gets an opportunity with a solid physical force in Orlov.
3: Jeff Skinner is on the injured reserve list with that lower body injury, but it's been said that the Sharks dodged a major bullet, that the injury that looked so ugly is not as bad as people thought, and that's great news. Michael Mesa continues to be on the shelf. He's missed the last 8 games, and he continues to be on the injured reserve list with a lower body injury. It will be Yaroslav Askarov in net. Why wouldn't you play the kid? Since November the 1st, he stopped 96.4% of his shots. He's got a 5-1 record and a 1.31 goals against average, which is even more amazing, Jamal, when you ponder the fact that none of those games are shutouts.
5: Yeah, he's been so good. And what I've liked about him, I'm certainly not a goaltender expert, but he looks quiet in the net. He looks calm, confident, very few rebounds that he lets out. And his defense has done a good job, for the most part, clearing the pucks in front of him. So that confidence that your goaltender plays with gives everybody on the bench confidence to make plays and not afraid to make mistakes. And when you're playing like that, that's why you're winning hockey games.
3: Matt Celebrini is number 3 in the NHL in scoring with 13 goals and 17 assists after his hat trick performance against the Mammoth. And here's the unique stat of the day. The top 4 scorers right now in the entire National Hockey League are all former first overall picks. Number 1 is Nathan MacKinnon with 33 points. He was first overall in 2013. Number 2 on the list, Connor McDavid with 32 points, first overall in 2015. Number 3 is Macklin Celebrini, first overall in 2024. And Connor Bedard is 4th with 29 points, first overall in 2023. So I guess a tip of the hockey helmet to the scouts, they know what they're talking about.
5: Yeah, they certainly do. And those 4 guys are examples of how to produce offensively and doing it the right way. And they continue to be at the top of the board for a reason.
3: Well, Macklin Celebrini is on pace for 123 points this year. We'll see if he can keep that up, which is an amazing total. But Will Smith is also on his way to having a great year. If he keeps up his pace, he'll end up with 28 goals and 77 points. And obviously, those are 2 players that you can really come to count on. But what they're starting to get is a lot more attention from other teams, especially the top checking line. We're going to see some of that tonight.
5: Yeah, and in a tough matchup, obviously, if it's Kopitar, he's a guy who certainly is relish the opportunity to shut down other players. The good thing is for Ryan Warsawski is he'll have the last change and he'll get to choose that matchup for the most part. But I think having this group insulated with 2 really solid lines that could produce offensively, and Wennberg with Eklund and whoever else is with them, looks like it's going to be Toffoli tonight. They're a line that can do a really good job shutting down the other team's top line.
3: The Sharks and the Kings are warming up, and we're warming up too. When we come back, we will continue with some more thoughts about Joel Thornton and his contributions not only to the Sharks but to the game of hockey. We'll also hear from some people about Anjay Kopitar. And, of course, later on we'll get the keys to the game. That's all next on the San Jose Sharks Audio Network.
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3: It's going to be a special night, Sharks fans, as Joe Thornton will drop the puck ceremonially at Senior Ice to honor his 2025 induction into the Hockey Hall of Fame. And just in case you're wondering, Anjay Kopitar plays in his 50th game in this building in his career over 20 years. He will become the 2nd Shark opponent to play 50 games in this building. And if he's in the lineup the last time the Sharks played the Kings in January, which we're expecting he would be unless he were injured, he would be playing in his 100th game in his career against the San Jose Sharks in the regular season, which is also 2nd. Now, I want you to guess who possibly could have played more games than 100. Only one other player has against the Sharks. I don't think you're going to get it, but I'll let you try.
5: I'm going to say Luc Robitaille.
3: That's not a bad guess. You got the wrong team, but you got the right idea. The answer is from the Phoenix Coyotes,
5: Shane Doan.
3: And it's because of his longevity,
5: yeah,
3: too.
5: Yes.
3: The amazing thing about Kopitar, though, is that right now he's tied with Joe Sakic with 75 points career against the Sharks. Number 1 is Teemu Selanne with 99, but he gets 1 point tonight or in the last game against LA down in Los Angeles on the 7th of January. He's all by himself in 2nd place, and it's probably fitting.
5: Oh, yeah. He's a special player, and he's had an amazing career, and what a great example he's been for even the maturation of a young centerman in Quinton Byfield, who started his career on the wing and watched and learned and then, you know, started to understand how to prepare, how to play the game the right way. And no better example than Anjay Kopitar and for what he's done in this game and for what he's meant to the Kings organization.
3: Obviously, the same thing goes for Jumbo Joe Thornton. Although his playing career has been over for a number of years, Thornton is a big, big part of the Sharks organization, and we'll hear some people on that. Young players, though, who never really saw a lot of some of the old-timers play, certainly understand the history of what's happening tonight. Zach Ostapchuk, who's one of the younger guys on the Sharks roster, told us that he's anticipating a special evening.
6: I think that's going to be a pretty cool night, especially, I know, like, growing up watching those two guys. I mean, for as long as I can remember, they were at the top of the league, right? So to honor those two tonight, I think that's going to be pretty special to be a part of.
3: And Ostapchuk says that day-to-day in his limited time with the Sharks, he notices Joe Thornton a lot around the San Jose dressing room.
6: Oh, 100%. I think it's just his energy. I mean, whenever he's in the building, you know it. And he talks to everyone and anyone. I've only been here for a couple months, but I've had numerous conversations with him, and he just makes me feel at home. So I think, yeah, having him around, it's really awesome for our group.
3: That's something that's special about Joe Thornton, Jamal. He's just a bundle of energy every day.
7: Yeah, no one loves coming to the rink, being around the boys, and soaking up every single part of being in this the best league in the world. And, that's how he was as a teammate, and he's not going to change.
3: As for Andrei Kopitar, Tyler Toffoli has a unique perspective on the Kings star center because he played for the Los Angeles Kings to start his career when Kopitar was already an established NHL star.
8: He was obviously one of the leaders in LA when I first came in, and it was an honor to kind of watch him play every single night and see the work that he put in on both sides of the puck, and not only the on-ice stuff but the off-ice stuff that he kind of took me in under his wing. I've said it multiple times the past week or so here. Just a great human being and great family, and definitely very grateful to, you know, be friends with them, and very fortunate to win a Stanley Cup and kind of be connected in that sense as well.
3: And like Joe Thornton, Andrei Kopitar has influenced Tyler Toffoli when he was a young player to impart his knowledge to the kids of today.
8: I think just the everyday aspect of coming in, and obviously there are bumps and bruises, and you're not going to be necessarily in the best mood every single day, but as long as you kind of try, and you just try to be a good person as much as you can. That's probably one of the main things that I got from him. Is every time I saw him, he's just a nice person and just a very genuine human being.
3: But what Toffoli got from Joe Thornton was great competition as an opponent, and there's all kinds of respect there.
8: Same thing. He brings energy every single day, and obviously I didn't get the opportunity to play with him, but had plenty of opportunities playing against him, and it was always a battle every single time. And it's funny and kind of a coincidence that this is Kopi's last regular season game here at SAP, and Jumbo's getting honored. They definitely had many, many battles together and against each other, and it was fun to watch.
3: That's Tyler Toffoli of the San Jose Sharks, who has one of the unique honors of having played for both franchises that are on the ice tonight, the Sharks and the Los Angeles Kings. When we come back, Jamal will have the Toyota keys to the game next on the San Jose Sharks Audio Network.
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3: Sharks and Kings are going to do battle tonight here at SAP Center at San Jose. 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Toyota, let's go places. 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
5: All right, the first key for me is the Sharks' second and third line need to produce offensively. Obviously, you saw that Macklin Celebrini led the way in the last game, but you got to have other guys step up as well. Second point, the power play must be more intentional about getting pucks to the net, especially early on. That's something that Ryan Warsawski talked about. We'll see if they're able to get that done. And then third, be aware of the Kings' top line. It's not Kopitar anymore. It's Byfield's line with Fiala and Kempe. They have 7 goals in the last 10 games.
3: And they are a force to be reckoned with. They got the puck on their stick and have any extended zone time. 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Toyota, let's go places. We'll come back with more next on the San Jose Sharks Audio Network.
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3: From SAP Center at San Jose, we've got Coach's Chalkboard, the Sharks, and the Los Angeles Kings. I'm Dan Rusinowski, along with Sharks head coach Ryan Warsawski. And Ryan, I begin with the thought of Joe Thornton and his contribution to the game, certainly a legendary figure.
9: I want to ask you about his contribution now. When you see him around the rink, when he's talking to the kids, when he's advising Macklin Celebrini, what do you see?
10: Ball of energy, passion, the same thing he probably was all those years he's played here, and what he brings to the rink every day is a guy that's got energy, that loves to be at the rink, that has a love for the game, that helps these younger players, that helps the older players in a lot of different situations. So it's a great resource for us coaches. It's a great resource for the players that are here. He's not just poking his head in, you know, once a week. He's here every day, and he is fully invested in being part of this organization. I think that's what I take away, and how much passion he has for the Sharks.
9: One of the things that I've noticed is just his balance between the love of the game and having a lot of fun when you're out there, but also the right to business when it comes time to get on the ice. And the other part is that instead of hoping to be excellent, the expectation to be excellent. Would you see that?
10: Yeah, that's a very fair statement. Obviously didn't coach him, but you can tell when it's time to have fun, he has his fun. When it's time to work, he puts his work boots on, and that's what he was, you know, did as a Shark and as a leader. And we hope to continue to kind of pass that on. And we've obviously got some young, you know, leaders coming, and they're, you know, ones living with them, and you know, you learn from that. And I think that's important part of this whole game, and is having the love, not losing the love and the passion for the game. And Jumbo does a great job of that.
9: Kind of interesting that tonight you're playing the LA Kings, and we're going to honor Joe Thornton on the ice. He'll drop the puck, and on the other side of the ice, Andre Kopitar is playing in his 99th game against the Sharks in his career, 50th in SAP Center. That's second all-time for games played to Shane Doan, who played forever. But what about the fact that these two guys battled it out for so many years, and now they get to kind of share the evening?
10: Yeah, that's pretty unique, and it'll be special, right? And the two really, you know, top centers of all time. And when you look at Kopitar and what he's done in his career, and the respect that obviously we have as an organization towards him and what he's done for that team, as well as Jumbo for us. So I think everyone can kind of reminisce and see the battles that they had over the years, and you obviously were part of it and saw it, and saw it from a distance and through a different lens. Was obviously one of the best ones in the NHL when you would watch LA versus San Jose. You know, you tuned in for that one just because of the rivalry and then the players on each team that went, you know, battled, and the respect they had within each other, I thought was very impressive, and it'll be a special night for sure.
9: Well, the rivalry continues, of course. The Kings beat you once earlier in the season when you were still trying to figure things out in October. Now you've been picking up points lately, but you haven't exactly been happy with the way you've played either. You depended a little maybe too much on Askarov's goaltending and Nedeljkovic. What about the issue of puck management? What is the most important issue of puck management that can get numbers around the puck and can get you better as zone exit?
10: Yeah, you know, and I think when people say, oh, puck management, a lot of it, people cue in on the neutral zone. For us, you know, I think our neutral zone has been better as of late. It's more so our defensive zone and breaking out pucks and moving pucks and executing, you know, our breakouts and being predictable. And, you know, when one guy has the puck, the other four guys are skating to support it, not watching and hoping Macklin Celebrini can wheel and deal through the neutral zone. That there's low odds there enough of us having success. So, you know, it really starts in our defensive zone and making sure we're on point, breaking out pucks early, and we're skating to support. And those are the two big things that we've talked about here the last couple days.
9: We look forward to seeing a lot of that tonight. Good luck.
10: Thanks, Dan. Appreciate it.
9: And that's our Coach's Chalkboard Show for today. Stand by for the Sharks and the Kings, coming up next on the San Jose Sharks Audio Network.
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0: Celebrini will begin shooting it. He scores! Mecca gets the game winner in overtime. Throws it in front. Palat the drive. 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Tries to center to Foley. It's off the stick. Foley shoots. He scores!
1: 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It's game time. 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
2: A special night, the Sharks taking on the Los Angeles Kings, and a special tribute to Joe Thornton, who was inducted into the Hockey Hall of Fame on November the 10th in an emotional ceremony in Toronto. I'm Dan Rusinowski, along with Jamal Mayers. It is very exciting tonight, and it's also Andrzej Kopitar's 50th and final appearance in this building as a member of the Los Angeles Kings in a storied 20-year career. Right now, a special presentation at Center Ice involving Joe Thornton. Let us go to Danny Miller. Joe Thornton and his family at Center Ice, right next to the benches. Tavea, his wife, Lila, and River, his daughter and son.
3: Accumulated more standings points than the Sharks, and only the Pittsburgh Penguins won more games. The Sharks won 80 Stanley Cup playoff games in that span, and appeared in the conference final four times, captured the 2000.
2: Well, the San Jose Sharks certainly involved with Joe Thornton. Have a bit of a snafu technically with the PA, so we'll just tell you what's going on to the ice right now. Joe Thornton, an important part of the 2016 Stanley Cup Final team. He's 14th in points all time, 7th in assists, and 6th in games played, behind his old friend Patrick Marleau, who's number one all time. As a member of Team Canada, Joe captured the gold medal at the 2010 Olympics in that dramatic moment. He also won the World Cup of Hockey a couple of times and the 1997 World Junior Championships. He has literally done everything. Right now, a video is about to be played here to honor Joe Thornton.
4: The Hockey Hall of Fame is pleased to welcome Joe Thornton as an honored member.
5: Oh, I loved every minute. I did. I was so fortunate. I started 18 and I ended up at 42. So I was, you know, very, very fortunate to do what I did for so many years. And I loved it.
6: Now inducted into the Hockey Hall of Fame, into the players category, Joe Thornton. And once again, the newest members of the Hockey Hall of Fame.
7: Here we go.
5: At a young age, I instantly fell in love with the game of hockey. I was Gordie Howe, I was Bobby Orr, I was the great one, I was Johnny Bower, I was the magnificent one. I wanted to be Pat LaFontaine, Cam Neely, Eric Lindros, Stevie Yzerman, and so many more. So I want to thank to all those greats for setting the bar and creating a dream inside of me. 15 years of playing with the Sharks, everything just clicked and it was easy to go to the rink. I felt dominant. There were so many great teammates. Hall of Famers, Rob Blake, Jeremy Roenick, Patrick Marleau, Logan Couture, Brent Burns, Joe Pavelski, Mike Greer, Ryan Clough, Douglas Murray, Michael Haling, and so many more. We never won the ultimate trophy, but going to the Stanley Cup Final in 16 has to be the biggest highlight. Although beating Vegas in Game 7 in 2019 was pretty cool too. Being a Shark is something I'm extremely proud of, and I sure have been enjoying watching the team play this year. Thank you for everyone. This is an honor of a lifetime. Now, James, bring on the bagpipes. It's time to party. Thank you, everyone. I love you.
8: Joining us tonight for the ceremonial puck drop, please welcome Hockey Hall of Famer Joe Thornton, his wife Tabea, daughter Isla, and son River.
2: Joe Thornton walking out to a tremendous round of applause, as you would expect here at SAP Center at Center Ice.
8: And now, can we please have a representative from each team to Center Ice?
2: Andrzej Kopitar is going to come out his final game at SAP Center. And for the San Jose Sharks, it's Macklin Celebrini, his house guest. They drop the puck. Celebrini picks it up, gives it to Joe Thornton. They exchange a big hug. Andrzej Kopitar exchanging a couple of hands. And now Kopitar comes over with a big hug for Joe Thornton. So much respect. So many intense games against each other. Joe Thornton scoring that game-winning goal,
8: Joe,
2: in the playoffs in 2011, in overtime in Los Angeles, sliding to the ice,
8: and
2: Kopitar winning a couple of Stanley Cups. Nice special moment there, and now it's just about time for hockey, as the San Jose Sharks and Los Angeles Kings watch the rug get warmed up and rolled back, and it's time for our starting lineups. 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Celebrate responsibly. Well, the San Jose Sharks, as you would expect, would start Yaroslav Askarov in net. Ever since November the 1st, he's 5-1 in six games played. A sparkling 96.4 save percentage and an equally sparkling 1.31 goals against average in that span. On defense for the Sharks, it'll be a combination of John Klingberg back in the lineup alongside Mario Ferraro, who had a really strong game against Utah. And up front, Macklin Celebrini starts with Will Smith and Philip Kurashev.
9: And the Kings are countering with Philip Deneau and Warren Fogle and Laferriere. On the back end, they'll have Edmondson and Clark. And a net, Anton Forsberg.
2: Referees are Alex Lepkovsky and Francis Chiron. The linesmen are Ryan Gibbons and Ben O'Quinn. Here we go. Faceoff has been dropped. Great to have everybody with us, including those who are syncing up our broadcast to the national television feed. Glad to have you. I'm Dan Rusinowski along with Jamal Mayers. Right now, the Kings skating right to left. Slap one into the offensive zone, and the Beat LA chants are already out in force here at the Tank. Great crowd on hand tonight to celebrate with Joe Thornton, as now Macklin Celebrini, the hero of the last game, guns one into the offensive zone. Brant Clark back to get it. Laferriere tips his pass to the middle, and here comes Philip Deneau, carrying it right up the middle of the ice. Got to the Sharks' line, dump one in. Back there to get it, a couple of San Jose players. They kick it free. Nice job by Ferraro there, one-on-one. And Klingberg gets the first pass out, and the Sharks are on the move. Kurashev across the line. Drop pass right side. Celebrini back for Kurashev in front of the net. Off the skates. Edmondson defending, and it trickles into Anton Forsberg, who steps right up after covering up that puck and says thank you to Joel Edmondson, the defenseman, who was really effective against Kurashev.
9: Yeah, really good job on the entry by the Sharks as Kurashev got that puck out wide. He buys time and then attacks the middle of the ice, leaving it for Celebrini, and then heads to the net. Celebrini looking for him the whole time, and as you mentioned, Edmondson does a nice job preventing that pass from getting to the back door.
2: Just underway in the first period of play, as now we have a stoppage of play congratulating Andrzej Kopitar on an amazing career. He's got a big smile on his face on the LA bench, and that's really great to see, the respectful nature of this rivalry over there. So I remember Luke Robitaille's last game here in this building, last game he ever played, the fans stood up and chanted for Luke Robitaille, which was pretty special to see too.
9: Well, smart hockey fans recognizing a great career and giving him his much due respect.
2: Off the faceoff, back to action. Nothing, nothing to score. Sharks dump inside the LA zone, left side of the goaltender Anton Forsberg, who's looking on, watching the Kings whip it around the far boards. Good keeping, though, by the Sharks' Orloff, and he throws it behind the goal line. A good check on Eklund there by Brian Dumoulin, but there's Alex Wennberg, ever reliable, throwing it back the other way and around the boards. Kevin Fiala back to get it. Wennberg in forechecking, getting a little piece of Dumoulin, but he poked it off to the right, and Kevin Fiala banks one out to center ice. Quinton Byfield's at the Sharks' blue line, but the Kings need a line change, so Byfield protects the puck, turns to the corner, lead pass breaking in, it's Kuzmenko, but by the time he got control of it, he lost his opportunity to shoot, and he was wide open in front of a net. Jacob Movarare throws it toward the goal, but it's deflected wide. Nearboard feed, it's Kempe dropping it off to Kuzmenko. Back for Movarare, throws to the right wing board, centering pass for Sanjay Kopitar, but it's off his skate, and it ricochets out to center ice. We've already had a nice start to this first period. No official shots on goal yet, but a lot of activity in the offensive zone on each side.
9: Yeah, and I really like how aggressive and physical Orlov chose to be against one of their better players in Kempe. That's something we'll need to continue all night.
2: In the neutral zone, Anje Kopitar in his 50th game against the Sharks throws one back to the defense as LA coach Jim Hiller needs a line change here. Kings dump one on net, sticked aside by Yaroslav Askarov, who's in net to our left side tonight. Edmondson knocks one down at the Sharks' blue line and backhands in deep, and there's Askarov taking a stroll, stopping it behind his net, whipping it around the boards, but it's off the stick of Graf. He did poke it out to center. 3-on-2 developing for the Sharks. It's Delandria now in, and the score! Gaudette gets the drop pass from Delandria and beats Forsberg. The San Jose Sharks, 2 minutes and 33 seconds into the first period, have taken the 1-0 lead. What a shot by Gaudette, his fifth goal of the season.
9: Oh, just a great job through the neutral zone. As Delandria sweeps in and picks up this puck, he protects it extremely well, and as the entry does a nice job to find a really good pass. Does a nice job to find Gaudette in the middle of the ice. And this play doesn't happen if you don't net drive, and that's exactly what Graf does to open up that space in lane, and he makes no mistake ripping that over the shoulder.
2: Boy, Graf deserves a lot of credit on that goal because he made the initial defensive play to get the puck out, and then he raced, as you said, with the net drive to cause all kinds of chaos, and the Sharks have the 1-0 lead. Goal number 5 on the season for Adam Gaudette. Great pass by Delandria to make it 1-0 San Jose, and Colin Graf, as I mentioned, getting that second assist. Back to action. Sharks off to a good start here, leading 1-0. Barkley Goodrow and Ryan Reeves throw one into the offensive zone, and Reeves throws the body check on Mikey Anderson on defense, and Anderson got it up the near boards and will have to play the puck now at the near side boards in his own zone. The late penalty coming up against San Jose, however, in the ensuing action, so Brian Dumoulin, the veteran on defense, will scoot back behind his own goal line. Goaltender Forsberg heads to the bench, and the extra attacker coming on for the Kings. Kopitar's on the left wing side, but Dumoulin dropped it back. Now Philip Dano drops it backwards, and here comes Fiala scooting through center. A lead for Dano on the right, tips it forward. Fiala trying to reach it. Ferraro getting back. Good hustle by Mario to get the touch on that, so the Kings don't get a shot on goal with the extra attacker on, but they will get the power play at 3:35 as the first penalty of the game is coming up against the San Jose Sharks. Sharks wearing their retro jerseys tonight. And Ryan Reeves is the man that is on his way to the penalty box. He doesn't seem to like this call. It's interference. That happened right at the blue line on the right wing boards. And so the Kings will have the man advantage.
9: Real unfortunate play here. I guess they think that it was a little bit late. But I say the puck's sitting there. Why are you not allowed to hit the guy? That's it. I think Ryan has a very good point. That should not have been a penalty.
2: Kings have the power play. They're ranked number 22 in the NHL on the road. And they throw it around in front. Great save by Askarov on a tic-tac, but no-toe play. Fiala was by himself on the right. Ripped the shot from 3 feet in front. And Askarov made the save. Another chance, Kuzmenko trying to find Fiala on the right wing side. But it's off the stick. Fiala set us, and the Kings power play keeps it in. Sent back to Fiala on the left point, to the right side. There's the shot, blocked in front. That was off of Kempe's stick. Kempe kept it in, guns it around the boards to the near side, and Kuzmenko on the left wing half board stops it. He'll exchange passes. He throws it down low. There's Corey Perry, always a danger. Gives back to Kuzmenko. Perry's in front of the net. There's the shot. Great save by Askarov. That came from Fiala on the right point, and Askarov deflected it wide, and the Sharks clear.
9: Just a great adjustment there by Ferraro, recognizing where the one-timer is going to come from, put himself in harm's way and gets a great block, and then a great job by Desharnais getting the clear.
2: And now here's Corey Perry moving back into the Sharks' end. 55 seconds to go on the Kings' power play. Is now Byfield on the right side, got the drop, throws it on goal, save made, rebound grab, but not quite cleared out by the San Jose defense. That was Liljegren who couldn't clear it out. Good keep in by Brant Clark. Clark on the point will get it back. He stick handles to the right boards, throws it back, got it back, shoots it on net. The save made by Askarov, who so far has been very sharp in the early going. 38 seconds to go on that Ryan Reeves phantom penalty. 4:57 gone by in the first with the Sharks up 1-0.
9: A really nice job at the top there of the great communication by Goudreau and Wennberg to switch. Once they met through halfway, they handed off the defender to each other. That allowed them to maintain a good gap and not allow any seam plays through the middle.
2: Zach Ostapchuk just won the faceoff as the Sharks continue to kill the penalty for another 33 seconds. Tim Liljegren shoots one all the way down. Both veterans who were not in the lineup last game, Liljegren and John Klingberg, are playing tonight. And that means that Shakir Mukhamadunin and Nick Leddy are out. Here come the Kings, skating right to left on the power play. Byfield cruises in. Nice little job there by Moore on the far side to hold out of the puck with Kurashev defending. It came back to the point. Kings throw it to the left. Laferriere back skates away from the check of Graf. Moves into the corner. Turns away from another check and gets it back to Clark. Feeds it on the right. That shot goes off the post from the far side of the ice for Byfield. Held in now by Laferriere. He shoots from the left side. Misses the net. And out of the box is Reeves. He has the puck at center ice. 3-on-1 developing. Now it's 3-on-2. Reeves comes in, shoots, and the save made by Forsberg. That's only the second shot on goal the Sharks have in this game. The first one went in for Gaudet. That one, Reeves out of the penalty box, had a really good chance to bang it home, but Forsberg made the save. Coming back now, the Sharks move it out of their own zone. It's Ferraro on the left wing side, got to the red line, guns it in. 1-0 Sharks, 13:50 to go in this first period. San Jose forechecks, good poke there by Macklin Celebrini, but former Shark Cody Ceci got to the puck first ahead of his man William Eklund. Down the left side, Warren Fogle carries in, shoots on net, save made. Rebound, there was a little bit of traffic in front there. Alex Turcotte tried to jam it home, but it poked wide, and the Sharks fans roar as San Jose picks up the puck. It winds up back behind Askarov. He takes a stroll, makes the stick stop, leaves it for John Klingberg, and San Jose moves it out quickly. Down the left side they come. Celebrini moving in. Shoots off the goalpost!

0: zone. Into the offensive end, around the near boards. Unfortunately, Wennberg didn't reach it. Kempe does, clears the center, takes the handoff back. Here's Adrian Kempe across the Sharks' line. Now it's fed across the rink. Fiala shoots, save made from the left circle. Good puck movement by the Kings on that play as the Sharks able to flip one out and get it back down the ice.
1: Yeah, this line is very dangerous offensively. They're good off the rush. They're good below the goal line. They're heavy. You got to make sure you're hard against them, especially this offensive line.
0: There's a check by Orloff into Brant Clark in the corner of the Sharks zone. San Jose's able to clear it out, and Graff's going to jump on it. Graff across the line, tried to flip it off to the left, but it hit a Kings defensive skate and bounced back to the San Jose line. So Klingberg is there, turns away from the check of Kempe, but Kempe reaches in with his stick and poked it loose behind the Sharks' net. Knocked in front of the goal. Gaudette, who has the goal for San Jose, swings it over to Ferraro, who carries it out to center ice. Mario shoots one into the offensive zone, and Delandria moves into forecheck with Gaudette, but the Kings will pick it up, and Laferriere moves it out to Fogle. Fogle up the right side, overskates the puck. Graff back-checking, gets control of it, and San Jose takes over as they need a forward line change, so once again, the Sharks move behind their own net to get things started up. Mario Ferraro playing with Klingberg tonight. Passes up to the left wing side. Moving to center ice, it's Zach Ostapchuk. The big guy comes in, gives chase. It's in the right corner of the King zone. The Sharks' defense pinched on the play, but couldn't get it. Now it's cleared back at center ice. Actually, that was Ryan Reeves over there trying to get control. Dumped back behind the net. Fourth line out for the Sharks. Reeves, Goodrow, with Ostapchuk between them. Desharnais and Dickinson on D. The Kings at the near side poke it loose to an open spot. And Cody Ceci, so reliable for the Sharks in his stint here, knocked it forward. Laferriere tipped it ahead. And Coach Jim Hiller makes the line change. The Sharks also setting up to put fresh skaters on. 10:50 remaining in the first period. It is 1-0 Sharks. The Celebrini line is out there. It's Kurashev down the left. Double team there. Checked away. Turcotte poked it forward. Corey Perry's on the right. Boy, he almost got that. But almost doesn't count except in horseshoes and hand grenades. And it's dumped all the way down the other way by the Sharks. Not allowing Corey Perry to shoot the puck. But it's an icing call against San Jose.
1: Yeah, and a real good job by the Sharks in the offensive zone, trying to get pucks behind the defense of the Kings. I think the key is going to be a little bit softer dumps to not allow Anton Forsberg to get a touch and make it easy to exit.
0: Andrei Kopitar is on for Los Angeles. He wins the faceoff. Kuzmenko twists to the near boards. Oh, what a great job by Will Smith to poke check that away. Clark did recover it, but it's out of the zone, and the Kings have to regroup. They dump it in. Right side of Askarov. Dickinson let the puck go up the board. Smith is reaching for it. Knocked it to the middle. It's poked out by Klingberg, and here comes Celebrini. Twist to his left. Checked by Kopitar as he walks to the blue line. Shoots in, and the Sharks get the line change with 10:15 left in this first period. San Jose outshot right now, 8-2 by LA, but they lead by the score of 1-0 on the Adam Gaudette goal on the first shot on goal for San Jose in this game. Behind the Sharks' net, San Jose starting to set up. Kings changing on the fly. Here's Klingberg moving left to right. Feeds on the left wing side. Eklund across the line, taking the shot toward the net wide. Rebound kept in now by Tyler Toffoli, the former King. And it's taken by Eklund. Puts back to Liljegren. Took it off his skate. Moved to the left. Shot right on! And the save made. A scramble for it. But somehow, the goaltender Forsberg gets his glove on it as we pause 10 seconds for station identification on the San Jose Sharks audio network.
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0: It is a 1-0 Sharks lead. Even though they're getting outshot 8-3, the Sharks found the net first. We'll be right back after this on the San Jose Sharks audio network. Great game already. Sharks 1, Kings nothing. Off the faceoff, a quick shot by Tyler Toffoli from the left circle whistles wide of the Kings' goal. But on the rebound, we got a penalty coming up as the referee Alex Lepkowski is calling slashing. Right after Toffoli missed the net, the puck deflected off the corner boards. And unfortunately, William Eklund looks like he is on his way to the penalty box at 10:21. Second penalty call, Jamal, against the Sharks. Eklund for slashing, and the Kings' power play will step back out there.
1: We've talked about it in the pregame. This is one of the few teams that at times elects to go with five forwards. And that's exactly what they're doing right here. So the key is to pressure them, especially when you have an opportunity with a puck along the boards, is be aggressive.
0: Anze Kopitar is the best faceoff man on the Kings. Wins 55% of the time. He wins one here. Kings on the man advantage with the score 1-0 Sharks. Andre Kuzmenko.

0: back in the lineup after missing the last couple. Went back to Kempe, and a slap shot gets blocked on its way in. Fiala goes to Kopitar in the middle bump position. Back to Kempe. Right side feed Fiala, top of the right circle. He fakes the shot. Went over to Kempe on the left side. Down low left corner. And there is Kuzmenko. Back left circle. Kempe swings it rink wide. Not the best of passes, but it's handled by Fiala. He stick handles. He shoots. It's blocked on its way in. It ricochets over near side. Kuzmenko throwing it toward the net. Good job by Desharnais. Get a stick on that and end the play by knocking it out of action.
1: Great position. Great judging of their depth as forwards. Delandry and Graf doing a tremendous job understanding how to protect those lanes, but also being in the lane of the shot from the middle of the ice.
0: Very important factor, as the Sharks still have a minute 27 to go on the penalty on William Eklund, off for slashing at 10:21. Off the draw, Sharks clear it all the way down. They start with Ferraro and Desharnais on defense. Up front, it is Wennberg and Barkley Goodrow. Here come the Kings. Nice little stick handling move across the line there by Fiala. He thought he was onside, but he gets stopped by the linesman's whistle. And he looked back and said, what was that all about? He thought he was onside on the play.
1: Yeah, it was close, but Kopitar doesn't stretch as much as he used to when he was younger. So he couldn't quite get his leg to hyperextend there. So it ended up being offside.
0: Well, we knew it would have to be an age-related issue for Kopitar. He's in his late 30s, and has had an unbelievable career. It continues, by the way, to play at a high level. We're just kidding. Kings on the power play. Nice check off of Fiala there by the Sharks. San Jose able to clear all the way down. Good job there by San Jose to just knock it away, and it's all the way down the ice. That was Mario Ferraro who did that. Dickinson is playing with Desharnais normally, but it's Ferraro and Desharnais on this PK with 43 seconds left on the Eklund penalty. Kopitar leads the way in to Kuzmenko. Sends it rink wide. Tip forward by Corey Perry. Digs at the puck. Kopitar can't get it. And it'll be cleared all the way down the ice by Alex Wennberg.
1: Really good job communicating there between Ferraro and Wennberg. Having the poise and understanding not to use the boards to get that out. Use the lane of the dot.
0: Next power play unit steps on for the Kings. Moore spins away from the check of Graf. Throws it toward the slot for Dano, but it's off his stick. Intercepted. And cleared all the way down by Tim Liljegren.
1: Really important for the D, if they're going to be in this type of formation, killing, to be nice and loose in front of the net. Norlov does a great job of that.
0: Byfield in the final seconds of the penalty gets checked off the play by Liljegren. The puck skitters free and Celebrini's back on the ice. He tries to whip it across the rink for Eklund, who's coming off the surface toward the bench. If Eklund gets that puck, he stays on the ice, but instead he goes to the bench and changes. Here's a long feed for Kurashev across the line, trying to reach it there for Will Smith, but could not get it. And Edmondson stepped up and flipped it all the way down. That'll be short of icing. That was a perfect clear by Edmondson.
1: It was. Lucky, too.
0: Better to be lucky than good, somebody told me once. As right now, Joel Armia has it on the left wing side. Armia loses on the stick check. Klingberg and Celebrini getting back defensively. And the puck skips free near side. Celebrini skipped by one check. It was Turcotte that fell down, but the puck bounces in the direction of Armia. Joel Armia tries to make the play, but is passed toward the front of the net, was intercepted and cleared out all the way down by the Sharks. And that will not be icing. Perfect clear for Orlov on his side, matching what Edmondson did. So the Kings start to move it out. 1-0 Sharks, 6.5 to go, first period. And we have the puck bounced down the ice into the offensive zone for the Kings. Sharks send it back the other way. Here's Reeves moving down the wing. Shoots one toward the net. Stick save made by Forsberg. Rebound. Big check on the far side of the ice. Down went Dumoulin in the big, huge collision on the play. It was a pretty rousing hit by Zach Ostapchuk, and that got a rousing roar from the crowd. Taking it back now. Here comes San Jose. Nice jump up by Dickinson to go to the offense. Crosses the line. Tried to make the play to the net, but he fanned on the puck. And so the Sharks' fourth line will step off. And let's see what the Kings can do to try to get back in this game. They get it to the Sharks' blue line. Knocked aside. And San Jose is able to push it down the right side. William Eklund just shoots it all the way down. Kings give away the puck off the stick of Mikey Anderson. Eklund took a hard check but poked the puck forward. He just fights so hard through everything. And he winds up poking it free after a fashion, but the Kings' defense had numbers in front of their goal. And nobody really for the Sharks able to take advantage. 5:27 to go, first period. Shots are 8-5 now in favor of the Kings, so the Sharks have had the better of it in recent minutes. They still lead 1-0, and the Beat LA chants start to waft down. Delayed penalty coming up against the Kings here as the Sharks move back into the offensive zone. Uh-oh, Toffoli sent it back toward the empty net. It was going to go way wide anyway, but the extra skater coming on is Celebrini, and I'd give him the puck too. The feed to the right, Gaudette, across the L.A. line, behind the back pass, stopped near boards. It ends up on Klingberg's stick at the near side, knocked down by Ferraro to the middle. Now it's sent back near side. Gaudette got it over. Now on the left wing side, Toffoli can't get it. Kings will touch. And we finally have the stoppage of play. And the Sharks will have the first power play of their own for the game at 15 minutes and 8 seconds. When we come back, the score is the Sharks 1, the Kings nothing. You're listening to the San Jose Sharks Audio Network. Power play hockey for the Sharks as Adrian Kempe goes in for holding at 15:08 of the first period. San Jose 1, Los Angeles nothing. Off the faceoff, Sharks win it. Shot by Klingberg toward the net, scooped up by Anton Forsberg, the goaltender, and he hangs on. Enough time for me to remind everybody that Sharks Power Plays on our audio network broadcasts are brought to you by Power Business Technology. Copiers and printers for your office needs. And Jamal, the Sharks were 1-for-5 against Utah. It took them to overtime to get the power play goal, but they got it from Macklin Celebrini, and they'd like to score one in regulation here.
1: Yeah, they've made a few changes on the power play, and obviously they've got Klingberg back on this unit, who seems a little bit more intentional about getting that puck to the net.
0: Off the faceoff, Sharks on the man advantage. Klingberg whips it off to the left. Eklund the shot. That's deflected up over the glass and out of play. You notice it seems that with one game off, Klingberg is playing with a little more purpose on the power play.
1: Funny how that works.
0: Yeah.
1: You know, you get a player's attention, and you know, good on him for, you know, getting right back into that top unit. And already, he's already tried to get that puck to the net twice. So I think the message was heard, and he's responded very well.
0: Probably listened to the Toyota Keys, which was be more intentional to get the puck to the net. That was one of yours tonight.
1: That's right. And second and third line scoring?
0: Yep. They got it so far. They've listened to you, I'm telling you. Off the faceoff, power play hockey for the Sharks. Eklund in the corner, goes to Celebrini. He jukes and drives, throws it back to Eklund, takes a return feeds to the middle. Now it's poked over to the near side to Eklund. Smart passing to Smith. He shoots. That's blocked by a King skate. I think it was Edmondson on the way in with Kopitar also defending. Kopitar makes a nice play to get a little piece of it. Edmondson clears. Those two veterans getting it done so far. Here's Celebrini with some room. Across the line, tried to slip it by, but Joel Armia steals it. He skates away from Celebrini. A breakaway, shorthanded. He shoots, and he scores! Joel Armia stole the puck from Macklin Celebrini and put the afterburners on, breaking down the left wing, cutting to the middle, and beating goaltender Askarov to tie the game 1-1 with a shorthanded goal. The fourth shorthanded goal the Kings have scored this season, and the third one the Sharks have given up.
1: Well, an unfortunate play as Macklin tries to hold off Armia at the blue line, and a little bit of a miscommunication there as he leaves the puck, and then Armia steals it, and off to the races he goes, and Armia does a nice job of protecting that puck and not letting Celebrini, who was tracking him really well, and he ends up roofing it over the blocker of Askarov.
0: Second shorthanded goal that Armia has scored this year, and it is his fourth goal overall. That should be an unassisted goal, as it is 1-1 here at SAP Center. So, the Sharks give up one shorthanded. They keep going on the power play. Kept in. Here's a play to Kurashev, who shoots one right on. Save made. Gaudette's in the slot trying to jam it in, but he was defended pretty well right there by Cody Ceci as the Kings able to clear it out. 35 seconds left in the Sharks' man advantage. Here's Liljegren shooting one forward into the offensive zone. That's Gaudette behind the goal line against Edmondson. They work it free, but there's numbers for the Kings in the corner, and it's Moore who clears it out. Back to get it, Orlov. Slides it up ice. Diagonal pass to the middle. Now it's given to Liljegren across the line. Flips to the left side. More of a hope pass than anything else. But a good job by Gaudette to steal it away from Moore. Yet he couldn't get around Edmondson's check, and the Kings are able to clear. Out of 2:55 remaining in the first period. Sharks down by the score of, or ahead by the score of 1-0. Now they're all even. As it's dumped back down the ice. Inside LA Kings territory. And it'll be Dumoulin who picks it back up. And flipped out. Byfield to the Sharks line. Loses on the check. Goodrow on the right side. Banks one in. He heads in. Nice one-handed pass in the direction of Reeves, but he couldn't corral it. Poke behind the goal line in the King zone. Goodrow perks it free. Left wing shot toward the net. Stick save made there by netminder Forsberg. That was off of Mario Ferraro's really quick flip to the goal, which you have to do. Reeves grinds it free. 2 minutes to go, first period. Back to Ferraro on the point. Shoots. Hit a skate in front. But Kempe picked it up. Couldn't clear. Great keep in by Ferraro. Throws it toward the net just wide. Rebound behind the goal line. Dumoulin picks the right side of the net to skate out on. And he will be able to successfully get it out of the zone. But now with the Sharks changing players, he curls back. And Kempe and Cece try to keep it in their control. Cece does. Sends it up the right side. Moving to the middle, Warren Fogle. He's got some speed. Skates to the red line. Flips in and heads in on the forecheck. But Liljegren does the job in protecting the puck. It's kicked free. Loose puck near side. Kings Dumoulin comes in to keep it in play. Back to Laferriere. Shoots it toward the goal. That was deflected off a stick in front. And a skate. And it went wide. Laferriere throws to the front of the net. That's Dano trying to deflect it home. Couldn't do it. Sharks blocked it. And Will Smith is able to chip it out. He's bumped by Edmondson, but he gets the puck across the Kings line. Minute 13 to go in the period. It's bounced back behind the goal line. 1 minute left. Fed up the boards. Now it's picked back up. On the right wing side. Oh boy, Klingberg fell down and he swept it dangerously across his own goal crease. But Askarov let it go, knowing that Celebrini would be there. Fed forward now. Celebrini reaching forward to the right side. Loses on the check to Moore. Nice check there by Kurashev as he poked it ahead. Couldn't quite get control of it. Klingberg steps up. Kopitar checks him. Moore involved too. Graf also reaches in with a stick. And those players work it free finally. And it winds up deflected. And here comes Kurashev. Took it from Delandria. Walks across the line, but he was in traffic. And Grant Clark stopped it and cleared it out. 15 seconds left in the period. Graf moves back in, down the right boards, cuts into the circle. He moves back behind the King's net. He holds the puck. He stick handles. He shoots in front. Score! Colin Graf had men in front. Not sure if it was deflected, but Graf did the smart thing. Skated behind the goal line, moved into the left wing circle, and just fired it toward the chaos in front of Forsberg. And with 9.9 seconds to go in the first period, the Sharks suddenly lead it 2-1.
1: Just a great job on the entry by Colin Graf. He holds on to this puck, gets above the goal line. That's the key play there. And presenting a stick net front was Delandria. It goes right through the wickets. This play's all created by Colin Graf and his ability to get above the goal line before he decides to put that to the net. What a great play. Ends up going off of Delandria. Thank you very much.
0: That's a huge one for Ty Delandria. As he now has a goal and an assist. Delandria indeed did deflect it, his second goal of the season. And Colin Graf, who's having a really strong game, will get the assist. Dmitry Orlov also assisting on the play. And so the Sharks have the 2-1 lead as they get the draw, move behind their own net, clear it all the way down, and that'll do it for a pretty exciting first period. Teams traded 9 shots on net, but the play by Colin Graf behind the goal line, a key to his decision-making, and it ends up getting banged home.
1: Yeah, really smart play. Again, holding on to that puck, having the patience. He looked like he was going to shoot it, goes behind the net. And if he throws that out to the net from below the goal line, that doesn't happen. He waits, he's patient, he gets above the goal line, he gets a fortuitous bounce off of Delandria. He's got a 2-1 game.
0: Once again, at the end of the first period, goals for Adam Gaudette, his fifth. Ty Delandria, his second. Give the Sharks the 2-1 lead. Official time of that second goal, 19 minutes and 48 seconds. And so, that's where we stand at the end of one. Stand by, we got a lot more coming up from SAP Center at San Jose, right after these messages on the San Jose Sharks Audio Network. We're underway in the second period as the Sharks have a 2-1 lead over the Kings, but here's LA moving right in off the faceoff, and Laferriere with a good chance gets the shot denied there by Yaroslav Askarov. Puck deflected wide of his net on the rebound. Laferriere kind of tripped over the backside of the goal and fell down, but as he settled down, he poked at the puck, got a piece of it, and the Sharks finally get control of it, but give Laferriere an A for effort on that play. Laferriere banks one back into the Sharks zone. Philip Dano hasn't scored a goal in a long time. Shoots one toward the net, but it comes deflected wide, and the Sharks able to push it down the ice inside the Los Angeles end. Goaltender Anton Forsberg in net to our left. He's looking on as the Kings break out, skating left to right. Kempe loses it off his stick. Poked back the other way. The Sharks kick it in their skates. That's a great job by Wennberg to protect the puck, but then an equally good job by Byfield to get back and get a little piece of the puck, and the Kings flip it back down the ice. This is the top line. Very energetic group of Byfield, Kempe, and Fiala. Far side of the ice, kept in there by Fiala for a second. Kempe's going to have to play it at center, though. He will just drop it back to his own territory to get things reorganized, as we are just underway in the second period, and the Sharks are ahead 2-1. Liljegren steps up there, Fiala. That causes an offside at the San Jose blue line. And so with a minute 27 gone by, Jamal, we finally have a stoppage and an opportunity for me to pause 10 seconds for station identification on the San Jose Sharks Audio Network.
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0: Face-off just outside the Sharks' blue line following the L.A. offside. Sharks 2, Kings 1, minute 27 gone by, second period. Off the face-off, Kings win it. Cody Ceci shoots one in. Ceci on that third D pair with Jacob Movarari. And the Sharks able to poke it back past Movarari. Down inside the L.A. zone. Back to get it now is Ceci. And he flings it forward. Here's a breakaway moving in. Kopitar by himself. Backhander. Score! Anje Kopitar in his final game at SAP Center takes a headman feed, got underneath the defense and went to the backhand and beats Askarov to tie this game 2-2.
1: Real unfortunate play here. Looked like an innocent play in the neutral zone as everything looks stopped, but you watch here as Moore sees Kopitar get behind Desharnais. Actually, Desharnais had already surfed above, and it was Delandria covering for him. Unfortunately, he's able to get behind the D, and he's not making a mistake from there. Does a tremendous job of the fake shot, slipping it through the wickets along the ice of Askarov.
0: Well, for Anje Kopitar, that is his fourth goal of the season, and it ties the game 2-2 at 1:47 of the second period. And Anje Kopitar now has 76 career points against the San Jose Sharks in his career. That is second all-time to Teemu Selanne, as that goal has put him past Joe Sakic on the all-time scoring list against San Jose. Sharks move back in. Adam Gaudette has a goal tonight. Gets a backhand shot away. Stick save made by Forsberg. We've got a 2-2 tie here at the Shark Tank. San Jose is looking to get their groove back right now with Orlov on the case. He carries up to the LA line and shoots one in. Sharks make the line change as Ty Delandria. One goal, one assist today. Goes into forecheck. Try to get a piece of the puck. Couldn't do it. Ceci and Movarara will be able to stop the Sharks forecheckers and throw it out of the zone. The old Armia, who has a shorthanded goal. Carries up to the red line. Backhands went in. Gives chase. Back to get it. Desharnais flings one around the boards, but goes through the reach of Goodrow. And it's knocked back the other way into the Sharks' end by defenseman Brant Clark. Turnaround centering pass by Armia. Boy, that was dangerous, but it came through everybody. Clark has to keep it in. Walks far side. Throws it toward the net. But it is stopped. And out of play. Covered up by a glove save from Askarov.
1: Smart play by Askarov to get the whistle here as the Kings have possession for quite some time in the defensive zone here of the Sharks. Everything mostly on the outside. Like to see the Sharks close a little bit quicker when they're defending.
0: Well, I'm sure the coaching staff would probably agree with you. As right now, we are back to action. The Sharks move it down the right wing side of the ice, but they lose it on the check. Joel Armia sends to the middle, and here comes Clark jumping up. Back to Armia. One tight shot just across the blue line. Shoots it wide of the net. Armia can let it go on the right point. Edmondson gets it. Fires to the net. Save made Askarov. Rebound gobbled up by Ferraro. He puts his head down and gets the legs motoring. He carries it up to center ice and shovels it ahead. But he's going to have to turn around and get back because Corey Perry is on the right wing. The beat LA chance are out there. 2-2 the score. Sharks put Settlemarini's line on. They send it ahead. Kurashev on the left buys some time. One against four. Holding on to it. Trying to slide it through to Macklin Settlemarini. That was a good defensive play by Dumoulin to intercept. And now Orlov does some of the same work against Dano. And the Sharks come up with the puck, and Settlemarini's got some room. He moves to his right. He's across the line. Drop pass. And it's Kurashev shooting it. That's Dano, who blocks it with a stick. And the puck goes way up over the top of the netting and into the stands. Souvenir for a lucky fan at the tank.
1: I like to see the Sharks get pucks behind their D. I know they want to try to create opportunities off the rush, but you've got to really manage that puck 10 to 12 feet inside the blue line in particular. And if they close it and they're coming back hard, you're better off just putting pucks below the goal line and working them down low.
0: Faceoff left side of goaltender Anton Forsberg. Began his NHL career with the Columbus Blue Jackets and now is enjoying some success as the backup goaltender behind Darcy Kemper in Los Angeles. Kemper's not even here tonight. Kings are playing the Bruins tomorrow at Crypto.com Arena. And so LA's general manager Ken Holland elected to keep him home, rest him, and bring up Kenix Copley from the Ontario Reign. And he's backing up Anton Forsberg tonight. Kings on the attack. Here's Dano. Stick handling to the Sharks line. Winds up, shoots one. And that is blocked pretty neatly there by San Jose. Good job by Liljegren to get his skates on that. Now he gets the puck at the red line and diagonally dumps it forward. Gloved down there by Mikey Anderson. Angles it around the reach of Celebrini. And the Kings' LaFerrière shoots one in. Both teams changing. Sharks send the long pass ahead, but the feed there by Orlov is intercepted. Maybe he could have put a little more steam on that one to get that one through. Instead, it's back behind the Sharks' goal line. San Jose scrambling in this 2-2 tie. Ferraro checked by Byfield. Ferraro and Byfield really battling it out. Finally, it's worked free. And Celebrini finishes off his man. And Ferraro jumps up to it. Couldn't quite clear it out. That's a great keep-in by Byfield. He walks across the ice, feeds it in front. Tipped! Just high and wide by Fiala. And the Sharks again. Celebrini losing to Byfield, but Celebrini fighting back. Byfield's a big, strong young man. Works it free. Sends behind the San Jose net for Fiala and Kempe playing catch with it now. And Orlov checks Byfield, but this is a monster shift for Byfield before finally the Sharks able to poke it out and down the ice. Cody Ceci there being watched by the forecheck of Tyler Toffoli. Moves it behind his own goal line to Jacob Movarare. And Movarare able to clear back to center ice. Toffoli had it for a second. Loses on the stick check. And here's Moore across the Sharks line. Trevor Moore walks into the corner. Hit hard there by Dickinson, but it was Dickinson who went down. Moore centered from behind the net. Came all the way back to Brant Clark on the point. He backs up. He shoots one high and wide. He hits the net. That was a dangerous scoring chance, but fortunately for the Sharks, he missed. In deep now, Sharks zone left wing side. Defenseman Edmondson will poke it behind the San Jose goal. Uh-oh, Wenberg's going to take a penalty as he runs into Kuzmenko behind the net. That's going to be a two-minute tripping call on the Sharks. Wenberg, as the crowd responds to that, at 6 minutes and 19 seconds of the second period. It's 2-2 now with that Kopitar goal early on, and now the Kings will have the man advantage as Wenberg is on his way in.
1: Lots of time spent for the Sharks in the defensive zone, and when that happens, you typically get tired. When you get tired, sometimes you end up taking penalty as there's a lot of possession time and a long change. Wenberg got caught out there once again, and the Sharks were going to kill.
0: 2-2 the score. We'll be back with the Kings power play next on the San Jose Sharks Audio Network. At 1:47 of the second period, Andrzej Kopitar, in his 50th career game at the Shark Tank, scored his fourth goal of the season, assisted by Trevor Moore and Cody Ceci to tie the game 2-2. And now Alex Wenberg gets 2 minutes for tripping at 6:19. The Kings going on the power play. Los Angeles has Kopitar out there. Gives to Fiala. On the point, Kempe. Throws to the far side, Kuzmenko. Stick handles in the circle. Throws to the middle of Kopitar. Back to Kuzmenko. Back to the shot from the Kempe. But it's blocked on its way in. Landria couldn't clear it. Kopitar put it back to Kempe. Sends to the right circle. Stopped by the skate of Fiala. He walks into that right circle. Turns. Throws it back to Kempe. Back to Fiala. Shoots one. Save made. Rebound. Fired toward the net. High and wide. Not sure if Askarov got a piece of that or not, but San Jose grabs it and clears.
1: Oh, really good job by Askarov being able to recognize where Kuzmenko was on that rebound and gets over it, shuts the door.
0: Here comes the King attack down the right side, led by Corey Perry in across the San Jose line. Perry, who has 31 career goals against the Sharks, shoveled it forward, but it got deflected back, and Kempe couldn't hold it in. Kings going with five forwards on the man advantage here. Something not a lot of teams do, but a lot of teams contemplate. Kept in by Perry. Good effort there at the blue line to hold it. Moves down the wing. Banks it off the boards. Kempe's got room. Walks in the middle. Shoots one. That's off, I think, the post. Near side feed. Kempe on the blue line to Fiala. The shot. Save made there by Askarov. Deflects the rebound into the near corner. Ferraro, nice little battle win there. Got it ahead. And it's cleared all the way down by the Sharks. Good job by Ferraro there.
1: Really good job. Maintaining his ground. Winning the battle. Hard on his stick. Communicating and getting the clear.
0: We're down to 20 seconds left on that Wenberg penalty. Normally he'd be out here for a little bit, but here comes the King attack. Byfield got to the Sharks line, tried to drop it back. He was forced to push it out of the zone. And Philip Danault gives to Brant Clark on the right, and he will rifle it in. Behind the net, off to the left wing corner. Liljegren fighting there, lost to LeFerrier. Now put to the middle, more of the shot, save made. Rebound was in front, but it's grabbed and cleared just as the penalty to Wenberg expires, so there will be no icing. And Kings goaltender Anton Forsberg comes out to keep it away from Wenberg, and the Kings try to hold the puck. They got as far as the red line. Eklund was open on the left. They couldn't bounce in the puck. Instead, here comes Byfield. He's been out for a while. Crosses the line, throws in the air, batted down by the glove hand of Orloff, and he moves it to the backhand, lifts it forward, gets it all the way to the Kings' blue line, but that's where Cody Ceci stops it, and L.A. shoots one down. No icing. Askarov behind the net. Left it for the defense. At the near side, Orloff, under pressure from Fogle, whips it off to the right. Liljegren headmans it out. It's off the stick, grabbed now by Wenberg down the right from Eklund. Wenberg sends a backhand to Toffoli into the slot to Eklund, throws it toward the net. It didn't go in. Instead, it's cleared back out by L.A. A lucky break for the Kings right there. Behind the San Jose Sharks net now, Armia digs it free. Gets it around to former Shark Cody Ceci. He tosses in deep back behind the goal line. Armia works it free. He's got a shorthanded goal already for the Kings. And now it's sent back behind the San Jose net. Klingberg tried to clear it out. Armia intercepted it, kept it in. Throws it around the boards to the right corner. A little fight for it there. Dano poked it back to the point. Dumoulin cross ice. Anderson keeps in. Angle shot off the defensive skate. Deflected just wide. Can Askarov get it? He does. And another close, close call for the Sharks in front of their own cage.
1: Yeah, and Klingberg is caught out there a little longer than he would have liked. And that creates an opportunity for the Kings as they're just buzzing around the net. Getting pucks behind the D of the Sharks and working them down low. Understanding that it's a long change for both teams. And that sustained pressure is wearing down the defense of the Sharks.
0: 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Face-off in the San Jose zone. Sharks control. Here they come to center ice. Smith tips a Kurashev pass to Celebrini. It's whipped across the rink. Great defensive play by Trevor Moore. He's off to the races for L.A. He's in across the Sharks line. Staying right with him there is Will Smith, but he spins one from the right boards toward the net. Deflected wide off of the play by Kuzmenko in front. King cycling now. Kopitar with a goal already. Back to Mikey Anderson for a shot that's blocked in front. Kuzmenko rushes for it in the corner. Finds Kopitar behind the net. He tries to backhand short side, but it's intercepted, knocked away by the Sharks. And San Jose Smith gives to Macklin Celebrini. He's out to center ice. Makes the move on Mikey Anderson. Tried to kind of shovel the pass ahead, but he kind of fanned on it too. And so the Kings will be able to take over. And that Celebrini line will come off and get some fresh skaters out there. Right now we've got Ryan Reeves and Barkley Goodrow with Zach Ostapchuk on the ice. The Kings' top line is out there. Byfield stick handles behind the Sharks' net. Feeds it back to a back-skating Brant Clark. Stops, shoots, blocked in front. Knocked wide. Good defensive play by Liljegren there in the one-on-one. Goodrow behind the net spots Orloff in the middle. Orloff banked it forward, and Ostapchuk turns and gets it. He skates out to center. Throws on the left wing. Racing across the line, Liljegren. Nice move on Brant Clark. Cuts in deep, back behind the Kings' net. Loses on the check, but it's kept in. Sent behind the goal line to Barkley Goodrow. Ryan Reeves did that. Now Reeves and Ostapchuk reaching for it. Ostapchuk protecting the puck against Byfield. Worked it free. Put back to the point off of fashion. And now it's sent toward the net. Reeves tried the shot, but it's deflected wide. Ostapchuk grinding it out. Loses on the check to Byfield. And Quinton Byfield skates one out. Gets up to the Sharks line and backhands one in. Is it my imagination or has Byfield been out there for a little while?
1: Yes.
0: put toward the slot off of a skate, sent back to the point in the Shark zone. CC to Movarare, shoots, where is it? It's bouncing toward the net and goes in. It went off of Askarov. Jacob Movarare throwing it toward the goal. Might have been tipped. It went up in the air. Off of Askarov. Over his shoulder. He flailed at it desperately, but it trickled in, and it is a 3-2 Kings lead.
1: Yeah, it looked like Armia was able to deflect that puck, and Askarov does his best as that just goes rainbowing over him. Unable to get his glove on that.
0: But is this a stick above the shoulder, a high stick that this will get called back? The officials are talking about it, and it appears, are they going to review it or not? I don't think so. The question is, will the Sharks challenge it? They have that option. At the moment, we don't have a decision yet. Looks like Ryan Warsopsky may be challenging. Let's hear from the referee.
3: San Jose is challenging the play for offside prior to the goal.
0: Not a high stick. They're not challenging for a high stick. They're challenging for offside. That's important.
1: Absolutely. And it comes definitely comes from either Nick Gialdini or Cody Ward, who are watching this and will look over several replays. You're not telling the head coach, Ryan Warsopsky, on the headset to challenge if you're not certain. So I would suspect that they have evidence the entry.
0: And these guys are really good at it.
1: Absolutely.
0: So they must have good video evidence on the zone entry that the Kings were ahead of the play and offside. We'll find out in just a second. Right now they're looking it over on the iPad right next to the penalty boxes. And, of course, they're probably also on the headsets with the Situation Room in Toronto. It was very close to being offside. The question is he offside or not? And I think the replay that we're seeing shows that he may be. But let's get the call from Francis Chiron.
3: After reviewing the play, it's been determined the play was offside, therefore, no goal.
0: Oh, that's a big break for the Sharks.
3: 8:28.
0: Yoel Armia's goal taken away, and not because, which what could have been challenged, he had to stick up in the air and batted it down. But they didn't challenge for that. They challenged for offside, and indeed, the goal is disallowed. Time of that, 11 minutes, 32 seconds of the second.
1: Well, now the Sharks got to get back to work. They got the bounce that they needed. Great job by the video coaches in the back, challenging that. They won the challenge. Still 2-2. Time to get back to work and get on your horse offensively. Get back to being physical.
0: Now, Philip Dano would like to get on his horse. Last goal he scored was on March the 30th, 28 games ago. Guess who it was against? San Jose. So he's primed for this one tonight. He lost the faceoff there. He's going to have to go back into his own zone to get it. Kings lead it out off the stick of Fogel. Desharnais intercepted it. Made sure he was at the red line before wrapping it into the offensive end. Goodrow put it behind the net. Off the stick of Reeves with Movarare defending. And Jacob Movarare, who thought he had an assist a few minutes ago, sends it ahead to Cody Ceci, his D partner. He walks into the Shark zone, almost to the bottom part of the circle before trying to center it, but it went off a skate and ricocheted into the right wing corner. Laferriere there. Check. Worked free by the Sharks. Moving it out, Dellandrea. Oh, he's hit hard from behind by Armia. Stepping up to him was Colin Graff with a little push and a shove. And now Graff turning around and pushing and shoving at Clark. This should be a penalty on Armia here as the big scrum of players occurs right inside the blue line of the LA Kings after that hit from behind on Dellandrea by Armia. And it looks like he's going to get caught. He's going to go into the box for a couple. So what a turn of events for Armia. Thought he had his second goal a few moments ago. That gets turned back because of offside. Now he's in the penalty box at 12 minutes and 28 seconds. Fans seeing a replay reacting to it as they're calling him 2 minutes for boarding. When we come back, the Sharks will have the power play in this 2-2 tie. You're listening to the San Jose Sharks Audio Network. 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
1: And a great time to come down and watch the Sharks. playing some good hockey right now.
0: No doubt about that. Faceoff coming up just to the right side of goaltender Anton Forsberg. Faceoff one. Broken stick. Smith reaching it, throwing it back to the point. He gets it back. He slides to the middle. Celebrini poking at it. In front, Eklund has a chance, but he can't control it. It's a power play for San Jose. Brought to you by Power Business Technology. Copiers and printers for your office needs. On the point. Sent toward the net. Shot right on there by the Sharks. Klingberg turned aside. Kept to the slot. Celebrini reached for it. Good defense by Byfield. You know, he's played really well today.
1: Yeah,
0: cleared all the way down.
1: He's hard on pucks. He's using that big frame, understanding how to hold on to pucks and how to defend. It's a part of his game that he's certainly, it's helped watching a guy like Kopitar.
0: Absolutely. Minute 18 to go on the man advantage for San Jose. Eklund tips to Celebrini, racing across the line. Loses on the check. And Trevor Moore takes it away and moves shorthanded up the right side for the Kings. Across the line, feeds Dumoulin, shoots one that ends up going wide of a net. It ricochets right to Eklund on the left boards, and he cuts to the middle, stick handles to center, across the blue line, one against three, still holding onto the puck. It's Eklund in the corner, finally runs into the check. He's stuffed into the boards by CeCe, double team with Moore helping, and the Kings able to push one out of the zone. Klingberg back to get it, almost beaten to by Fogle, but John Klingberg retreats, controls the puck, 40 seconds left on the Sharks' man advantage. Klingberg head on the swivel, stick handling up to the blue line. Gains the zone, backhands one in deep to the right corner. Mikey Anderson, check, knocked free, and cleared by the Kings. So we're down to 25 seconds left on the Armia penalty. Not really much going on this power play either.
1: Yeah, really having a tough time on the entries. The really good pressure by the Kings and the heaviness that they play with has been hard to handle.
0: But here's Toffoli across the line. The former LA King tried to get the shot away, couldn't do it. Could be a 2-on-1 the other way. Up the left side, Byfield moving in, shooting it. Knocked down by the glove hand of Askarov, but he couldn't control the play. Finally, the Sharks pick up, but they turn it over. Grant Clark sends in deep. Askarov in goal to our right. Makes the stick stop. Final seconds of the penalty just ticked off. It's even strength now. As Toffoli leads, Gaudette moves it in toward the slot. He was trying to poke it to the middle to Kurashev. He gets it back, and he one-times it on goal. That's a great save by Forsberg with 5:13 left in this second period.
1: What a pass there by Kurashev, finding Gaudette streaking to the net. And you're right. Tremendous save by Forsberg.
0: You better remember that one, depending on what happens in this game, as right now, here come the Kings. Up the left side into the Sharks zone, it's Fiala. Gunning it around to Clark, in the Sharks' end. Sends behind the goal line, tricky hop off the inboard Karam. On the left wing, it's Kempe trying to center it off a stick. Sharks intercept. Barkley Goodrow lifts one out. Not far enough for icing. Zacho Stopchuk giving chase. He forced a turnover. Desharnais will just send it in deep with 4:30 remaining in period number two. Sharks go into forecheck. They get the puck. They send it back to Ferraro on the point. He shoots one. That was a screenshot set up by Reeves. It went just wide. Now a scramble in front. Oh, Stopchuk can't get it, and neither can Goodrow. And we have the net off the moorings on the play.
1: That's a little suspect, getting that net knocked off so easily by Brent Clark.
0: Made it look like an accident, didn't he?
1: Accidentally on purpose.
0: Yes. Well, they blow the play dead. Kevin Fiala toppled to the ice, fell down. And again, it was Brent Clark's just kind of just backing right into the net.
1: I don't understand it. He didn't get pushed. How is that not a penalty?
0: Well, they haven't called it. Nobody's talking about it. And it doesn't seem that the Sharks bench is protesting it either, although Ryan Warsawski's looking at a replay with Brian Wiseman right now. Faceoff coming up to the right side of Anton Forsberg. Shots 21-15 Kings. 4:16 left in the second period. 2-2 the score. Weinberg on with Toffoli and Eklund. They have been put together for today's game again. Back on defense, Ferraro with Klingberg. Now Eklund will step in and take the draw. But Dano, pretty good faceoff, man, wins it. Kings can't clear. Nice keep in. Oh, Wenberg had Eklund open, and he just hesitated for a split second, and the pass got blocked.
1: Yeah.
0: Now the puck put out of play. He who hesitates is lost, as it were.
1: Well, he kind of double-clutched. He had the opportunity. The lane was there, and then it closed, and he changed his mind mid-process. Really, we should probably mention also, really good job understanding the time, the score, the situation with less than 5 minutes left. A really good offensive zone face-off draw by the fourth line of the Sharks, understanding that the momentum was in, has been in the Kings' favor. They get an opportunity to go out there, and what do? They get a nice chance in the offensive zone. They create zone time. They're being physical. They're getting to the front of the net.
0: More chances coming. The score is 2-2 with 4:05 to play. Second period. This broadcast is coming to you from SAP Center at San Jose, and we'll be back in a moment on the Sharks Audio Network. Sharks 2, Kings 2. 4 minutes to play. Second period. Off the faceoff in the San Jose zone. The Sharks win it. They get it to center ice, and Adam Gaudette, who has a goal today, bounces one in. On the left wing boards, Gaudette fighting for control, pokes it free. He stick handles to the open spot in the middle, holds it, shoots it. It's blocked by Cody Ceci. Give Ceci a lot of credit for just staying with it on that play and not yielding and getting his body on the puck.
1: Yeah, he stood his ground and did a nice job of keeping Gaudette in front of him. And it gets the block.
0: Sharks send it back into Kings territory as they change on the fly. Corey Perry drops it back, and here comes Andrei Kopitar. Stick handles against four Sharks players. Smoothly skates through a couple of them. Moves into the left wing corner and runs out of real estate. And the puck is poked forward to Celebrini, and he's out of the zone quickly. Macklin down the right, dumps in from the blue line. Inside the LA zone in the left wing corner. Kurashev works hard for the puck. Chips at it. Checked by Trevor Moore. Puck skips free. Again, Kurashev poking at the play. Now it's Will Smith who couldn't get it. He gets it back in front. Here is Kurashev. Shoots. Score! Great forechecking by the Sharks, and what a play by Philip Kurashev. For a second, you thought he held onto it too long, and then he made the extra stick handling move to create space, and he snaps it through Forsberg to put the Sharks in front again by the score of 3-2.
1: That was a ridiculous play by Kurashev. This was all made by a hard play along the boards by Will Smith and Kurashev, just hounding the puck, and then a really good pass on the backhand by Will Smith, and that puck goes right to Kurashev. He almost has too much time, and what does he do? He does a great fake, and it opens up the wickets, the 5-0, and slides it in between the legs. Unbelievable shot.
0: That was an incredible play, and everybody would say, don't hold on to it so long, but he did a brilliant job in creating that space.
1: I always tell young players is, if anyone tells you to hurry up when you got a chance in the slot to score, they've never scored a goal that mattered. So take your time, pick your spot. He did just that.
0: Smith and Celebrini assist on that goal. Sharks up 3-2, but here come the Kings. Right back into the Sharks' end. A Brant Clark slapper from the right point gets deflected wide. And the Kings will try to recover. They have it. They move into the offensive zone again, but Fiala gave it away. A headman feed. Could be a break for Toffoli. The pass a little too far. And way out of the net is Forsberg to knock it away from the former Kings winger. At the near sideboards now. Wenberg couldn't get it. Fiala does. Fiala, Byfield, and Kempe on the ice. It seems like every other shift here in the second period.
1: You're right.
0: And they're playing with a lot of energy.
1: Yeah, that's Byfield. I think he's out there every other shift.
0: 2 minutes to play in the second period. The beat LA chants getting louder as that goal by Kurashev is his sixth of the year from Smith and Celebrini at 17:04. Sharks 3, Kings 2. Ferraro back at his own blue line. Just kept it away from two Kings with a backhand flick. LA gets it back in neutral territory. Fogle down the right across the line. Gets knocked down hard by Ryan Reeves. Fans respond to that. And it's sent back inside the LA zone. And Philip Dano is back here to get it for the Kings. Good shift for the fourth line again.
1: Yeah, I don't understand why Fogle's complaining to the referee. You had the puck. You got hit. Stop talking.
0: Good check there on Laferriere by a combination of Gaudette and Ferraro knocking it away. Now Fogle behind the net, spinning on one knee. Throws it around the boards, back to the right point in the Sharks' end. Dumoulin held it in. Knocked it off Fogle's stick into the corner. Little scrum for it there. Delandria working hard for it, can't get it. Now Askarov in front of his goal will sweep it behind his net with a minute remaining in the period. Sharks have got to get out of the zone right now, and they do throw it ahead, but the Kings intercept again. Alex Turcotte tries to get control, but we get a whistle and a stoppage of play with 51.6 seconds left in this second period. It looks like the Kings must have been ahead of the play because they bring the faceoff back. 51.6 seconds to go. Let's see who the Sharks throw out there. Who else? Kurashev, Celebrini, and Smith. They just produced a very brilliant goal. put the Sharks in front, and they're on the ice for the final minute. On defense, it'll be Orloff, along with Liljegren. For the Kings, it's the Turcotte line. Turcotte, Perry, Armia. They dump it into the Sharks' end as they win the draw. But the Sharks pick up. Here's Kurashev on the left wing. Slides it ahead to Celebrini and across the line. Oh, almost made a brilliant move on the defense, and then he lost the puck. Now he gets it back. Celebrini leads left side. Smith shoots high and wide, just barely. Stays in the zone. Sent to Celebrini into the slot. He tried to tip it back to Will Smith. Good defense by Mikey Anderson, though, and the Kings escape. 20 seconds to go in the second period. The Sharks had better get back, and they do. Lifted out by Orloff all the way to the Kings line. Great bounce to Smith. He's across the line. He slides it over, and Kurashev moves in. And I think the defensive player Perry got a little piece of that puck and ended up going wide, and looks like a penalty might be coming up for slashing.
1: Slashing on Perry. What a great job by Will Smith taking that puck out wide, being patient, and then just floats a beautiful saucer pass that allowed Kurashev to catch up to it and get behind Corey Perry. And he had to slash him to prevent that opportunity.
0: That's why the puck went wide. Again, Perry getting back and getting a piece of it, but he chopped down on him with the stick. So at 19:52 of the second, the Sharks go back on the Power Business Technology power play. San Jose 0-4-2 so far in this game. Wennberg will take the draw. Up against Kopitar. Kopitar wins it. He almost always does. And it'll be protected there by Edmondson for the final 2 seconds of the period. Maybe a chance for the Sharks as they come up with it, but Wennberg couldn't get it to the net. And so the second period comes to a close. But the fans here at the Shark Tank are awfully excited about the way things have been going. The Sharks have been hanging in there, going ahead. Kings have been pushing back, but the Sharks have not gotten deterred. And Philip Kurashev's goal at 17:04 of the second period, his sixth. From Will Smith and Macklin Celebrini, makes it San Jose 3 and Los Angeles 2 at the end of 2. Your thoughts?
1: Yeah, great response. Obviously, the first 10 minutes of that second period were owned by the Kings. I thought the Sharks responded extremely well, starting with the fourth line, creating some physicality and some zone time. And then that fed the rest of the group, and Macklin Celebrini's line ended up finding a way to contribute as well.
0: We are at the end of the second period. The San Jose Sharks 3, the Los Angeles Kings 2. We want to remind Sharks fans you can experience Shark Pop Anime Night presented by Mauro High, where hockey meets K-pop, J-pop, and more. It's Saturday, November the 22nd, at a special start time of 4 p.m. with the Ottawa Senators in town. Fans in attendance will receive an anime-style San Jose Sharks poster. Don't miss this exciting game. 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It's the second intermission here, and we'll be back to SAP Center at San Jose right after this on the San Jose Sharks Audio Network. Welcome back to SAP Center at San Jose. The Sharks lead 3-2 on the strength of a goal by Philip Kurashev, his sixth of the season, assisted by Will Smith and Macklin Celebrini at 17:04 of the second period. Shots on goal after two, 17 for San Jose, 21 for the Kings, who outshot the Sharks 12-8 in the middle frame. And a lot of that, Jamal, was in the early portion when the Kings were really dominating.
1: Yeah, the Kings were, you knew they would respond, and they did certainly in the second period. They hemmed the Sharks in, but they weathered the storm. Askarov was really, really good and up to the task, and then they found their legs. And I really have to get a lot of credit to the bottom six for the San Jose Sharks, recognizing what's going on with your group when the momentum is not in your favor. That's one thing. Going out and changing it is another, and that's exactly what the third and fourth line did, in particular the fourth line that's been really good all season long, with a stop check coming up and doing a job of being physical and getting in on the forecheck. Ryan Reeves laying out a few bodies as well, and Goudreau. They just complement each other well, and it's nice to see a young player come up and realize that if he plays well, he's going to earn a spot. And for me, the first game was a little bit nerve-wracking, and he was a little bit nervous, I felt. But I think Ostapchuk has been really good the last several games.
0: Yeah, the coaching staff has said he's been paying a lot of attention to details that they've discussed, and that's something that's going to keep him in the NHL because of his size and strength and the package that he has.
1: Yeah, it's the pace. Can he play with the pace? Answer, check. Yes, he can. Can he be physical and make a difference in that regard? He's showing that he can.
0: Faceoff is dropped. We're underway in the third period. The Sharks lead 3-2. San Jose will begin on the power play for the first minute and a half or so, a little more than that, of the third period. as Corey Perry is back in the penalty box for the slashing call. San Jose has not had much going on the power play tonight. This is their third man advantage chance, and it's brought to you by Power Business Technology, copiers and printers for your office needs. Moving in, Smith trying to set up Eklund on the left side. He tipped the puck, but it went wide of the goal, and the Kings whip it around and clear it the length of the ice.
1: Yeah, the Kings electing to have Byfield take away Celebrini on the kickback, and that decision put the puck in the hands of Klingberg, and that's what they're deciding to do. They're letting Klingberg take the puck up, and that's really disrupting things for the Sharks.
0: Well, down the right side comes Celebrini, and across the LA line, backhands one in deep, and CeCe gets back there, gets body position on William Eklund, and knocked it around to Moore, who clears it for LA. 45 seconds to go in the power play for the Sharks, with Corey Perry in the penalty box for the Kings. Tyler Toffoli has just jumped on. He gets the pass in the right wing and rifles one in. Gaudette turns away from a check. He's trying to go back to the point. He gets it there. Orloff reverses to Gaudette behind the net. He tipped it, kept it going. Streaking in from the point there is Liljegren to keep it in play. We're down to 23 seconds left in the Sharks' power play. It's right now along the boards. It's worked loose, but unfortunately, Kurashev threw it back toward the point, but Orloff didn't arrive in time, so it goes all the way back to the Sharks' end. 10 seconds left on the power play. One last rush for the Sharks. Orloff to center ice. Tried to do it himself. Can't get around Laferriere. He is going to eventually poke it back right to Laferriere, and here come the Kings. Moving in. He shoots. That is a great block by Liljegren. The Perry penalty is over. The puck ricocheted back to center ice, and Gaudette grabbed it, crossed the red line, and dumped the rest of the way down. Now the Sharks can get fresh skaters out there. They put out Reeves and Goodrow. Zacho Stopchuk. Moving it up right to left. The Kings on the attack. They dump it into the Sharks' end, but Sam Dickinson and Desharnais knock it down. Desharnais slid one all the way down. That's a misfired pass. Turns into an icing. And not the worst of icings here, because the Sharks are not all that gassed with the guys just on the ice for a few seconds.
1: I like the idea, the decision that he made, which was just to protect his position in a tough spot. It's just inside the blue line. But a little bit of a flipper. The flipper gets it out into the neutral zone, and then you don't. Unfortunately, now you've got Kopitar's line out there against the Sharks' fourth line.
0: Andrei Kopitar wins the faceoff for the Kings, or maybe he didn't. And yes, he did. It was a big scrum for it. Kempe gets it, tosses it toward the net. Kopitar, who has a goal today, works hard for it. Can't control it, but it's poked back. Kept in by Movarara. Goes over to Brant Clark. Back to Kempe on the point. Shot blocked. Now Movarara on the point. Shoots one. That's blocked there by Dickinson. And swept out of the zone. Nice effort by Barkley Goodrow to dive to that and get it out. Kings keep the puck, though. That's something that they want to have, is puck possession. Kopitar kicks to Fiala. Moved it up to the Sharks' line, and then he's met there. Nice check. So San Jose will take over. The Kopitar line comes off for the Kings. Klingberg flings it ahead. A little bit too far for anybody to take, and it goes all the way down. Knocked aside there by Forsberg. And a couple of bad ricochets, and the Kings able to push it up to center ice. Fogle shoots it forward. Goes off of a stick at the near boards. Liljegren couldn't make the play there. Goes over to the near side. Kings sweep it back. Kuzmenko to the point. Anderson the shot. That's blocked by Eklund. And Eklund gets the puck, sends to the middle, and here's Wennberg moving it out to Toffoli on the left. He comes up to the LA line on the left wing. Dumps it in deep. Tried to get it to Wennberg in the corner, but a good hustle by Mikey Anderson. Got there first, and the Kings stopped the Sharks' scoring thrust. 16:20 to go in the third period. The score is 3-2, San Jose. Liljegren's got it. Spins it all the way down off the stick of Forsberg. Gaudette keeps it in. Backhands around to Colin Graf. This line's been really solid tonight. Ty Dellandrea in forechecking. But it'll be picked back up by the Kings. Graf pressures. Anderson gets the pass. Moves it ahead. And here's Corey Perry, the 40-year-old. Moves it up to the Sharks' blue line. Dumps in. In front of the net. He gets it back. Takes a one-time shot right on. Save made by Askarov. Corey Perry just is magically attracted to the puck somehow for all these years. Now the puck is flipped along the boards and into the bench area, and play is blown dead. That was off a Shark stick, so the faceoff should be inside the San Jose zone. But how about Corey Perry, one of only six players in the history of San Jose Sharks hockey to score 30 goals or more against them? He has 31. The others are Teemu Selanne, Brendan Shanahan, Keith Tkachuk, Theo Fleury, and Jerome Iginla.
1: Well, that's a heck of a list. And, you know, Corey Perry, what's most impressive for me as he gets into his late stages of his career is his ability to change who he is as a player. He knows how to score. He knows how to play off of good players. And because of that, he's been able to play as long as he has.
0: Right now, Corey Perry also utilizing his skills in the game, beyond the game, talking things over with referee Alex Lepkowski about something. Looks like that the Kings are arguing on the play. Are they saying that the Sharks should be called for a delay of game over Glass?

0: Off this time, the Sharks start to move it out left to right. Carrying out of the zone, Orloff gets to the red line, spots Eklund on the ref, tips one in, Toffoli in forechecking, Eklund gets a piece of it, left corner, work free by the Kings, good pinch by Orloff to hold on to it, Toffoli drops for Wennberg, nifty move, gets it over to Eklund, who spins underneath CeCe, cuts behind the net, tries to go to the near side, but hit the side of the goal. Wennberg scoops it up, moves away from Movarara, sends it off the left point, shot by Orloff, right on, and the save made, gloves scooped by Forsberg, and he hangs on.
1: Really smart play by Toffoli. What he did there, he kind of just stood in the way of the check of Wennberg, and when Wennberg turned out of the corner, his defender ran right into Toffoli. Just a smart play, subtle but smart play to create some space for his linemate.
0: Kind of variation of the old Dallas Drake play where he would skate behind the player who would turn around and run right into him.
1: Yeah, I was around for a lot of those.
0: Off the draw, Sharks dump it in deep behind the LA net. Oh boy, that's a good check by Andrzej Kopitar to stop what could have been a centering attempt by Macklin Celebrini. Kopitar has played a strong game tonight. He has a goal. He's won his good share of faceoffs as well. Kings dump into the Sharks zone. San Jose 3, LA 2. Smith sends to the middle. Here's Celebrini. Lost it on the check to Kopitar. And the Kings will take over with Moore sending it off the right boards and into the bench area. I think it hit the curved glass side of the bench and bounced back out, so they blow the play dead and they will drop it at the red line.
1: You're seeing a little bit of frustration from Macklin Celebrini, but when you're playing against guys like Kopitar who are long, who understand how to be on the right, correct side of the play always, they make you go through them. And so you got to just keep pushing, keep using your speed, getting pucks behind LA because they play such a structured game.
0: Off the faceoff, Kings move back into their own territory. Edmondson behind the net, watched by a forechecking Graf. Worked it around him, put it off a skate. Back in the neutral zone, but the Sharks stop it. And it'll be dumped back in by Desharnais. Edmondson far side, tried to lift it out. Good keep in for a second by Dickinson, but the Kings did poke it back out. And that's nice support by Gaudette to stop that and dump it back in deep. Here come the Kings, moving right to left at center. Clark, bumped by Gaudette, got to the red line, though, and shoots one in. Desharnais flicks it around the near corner. Laferriere in there for the Kings, works it free. Get it over to the near side, and Dano put it back, but a shot by Anderson hit a stick and went wide. What's Delandria going to do with it? Banked it forward, got it out. Grabbed by Gaudette, sweeps it down the ice. That'll be short of icing, so the Sharks get the complete line change with 13:45 remaining in the game, and the score, the Sharks 3 and the Kings 2. In the neutral zone, Fiala is back on the ice with Byfield and Kempe. There's Byfield down the right. Twisting, throwing it to the middle, across to Fiala. He tried the shot. Liljegren influenced it just enough for the puck to be put wide. Askarov's out of his goal. Spins to Liljegren near side. Tried to get it through Kempe, couldn't do it. Chance now, Fiala to Kempe, driving toward the net with Liljegren. His stick on him, that allowed the puck to roll into Askarov. Good defense there by Liljegren on the play as we get the stoppage with 6:40 gone by in the third.
1: Yeah, playing a little bit of fire, in my opinion, having the fourth line. They've been good, but not too many times you want them out there against the Byfield line. They're able to defend well and get the whistle. I think they're playing with fire at home with that matchup.
0: 3-2 the score. 13:20 to play. We'll be right back on the San Jose Sharks Audio Network.
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0: I'm Dan Rusinowski along with Jamal Mayers. Sharks 3, Kings 2. Plenty of time left in this one, though. 13:10 left, third period. Right now, puck is at the Sharks' blue line, and Byfield moves in. We get an offside call against the Kings. Give a gift that gives back. 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The mystery is whose signature you receive. 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The Ottawa Senators are in town. 4 o'clock game, Bay Area time, perfect for the family.
1: Oh, that's a great time. Those are always the best to have the kids come to the game.
0: Off the faceoff here. Sharks trying to get the zone entry, but they would have been offside, so they let the puck go. Tyler Toffoli just wisely let the play continue. But here comes

0: the Kings down the right side. Moving in, Brant Clark trying to go for the net. Nets off the moorings in a collision in front as Askarov made the stop. That was Tim Liljegren who knocked what looks to be Byfield into the goal. Of course, that's going to get some attention from the Los Angeles Kings players as Byfield gets back to his feet and looks right at referee Francis Chiron and says, well, and Chiron looks like just saying nothing.
1: And what I liked about it, faceoff's outside. That's what he's indicating. And I think Byfield wasn't happy about that. He believed he was pushed in, but referee felt otherwise. And now faceoff just outside the zone.
0: Yeah, Byfield was coming toward the front of the net. And it was really more of an accidental thing that Kempe kind of ran into one of the Sharks, and that's where the contact happened, and Byfield ended up just sort of sliding into the back of the goal, knocking the net off the moorings in the process. I think it's a right call.
1: Absolutely.
0: Faceoff outside the zone after that right call. Laferriere will step in for the Kings to take this draw, but he loses it to Zach Ostapchuk. Here comes San Jose. Carrying up to the blue line, red line that is. Desharnais shoots one in, Reeves in for a good hit. But the Kings pick it up and they skate it out. Desharnais better hustle back. Here's Laferriere down the left wing side, makes the move on Dickinson, cuts back behind the San Jose net, throws it back to Ceci, who winds up and shoots. Didn't get all of it, went wide. Weird bounce and a rebound. Down went Perry. That brings a delightful roar from the crowd. And Askarov will turn it away from his own net. The Sharks able to lift one out. They will get a line change quickly.
1: A real smart play by Reeves as he got Perry looking for that puck. Knocks him down.
0: Overara sends a long diagonal pass to the right side of the Sharks' end, but it's off a stick. No icing. And it's swung around, and Celebrini will slide it out. On the right wing side, Kurashev, who has a goal tonight, is able to tip one into the offensive zone. Around the near sideboards, Celebrini trying to set up to Will Smith. Intercepted by Moore, and he headmans it out to Kopitar. Here come the Kings. Kopitar to the Sharks' line. Hit hard there by Ferraro. Ferraro lost his helmet on the play. He's going to try to put it back on, and he does, so he can stay in the fray. It's inside the Kings' zone after that. Ferraro backskating now with his helmet back on. Kuzmenko tosses to Anderson. Now it's on the right. Here comes Moore. The shot on goal from long distance, handled pretty easily by Askarov, and play is called with 8:32 gone by in the third. The Sharks leading 3-2. I want to remind all fans, don't miss the excitement of Sharks hockey during the holidays. 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Philip Dano has not scored a goal since he played against San Jose in March of this year. That's 28 games ago. He had a couple of chances earlier, but so far has yet to bang it in. Not even a shot on goal, just two attempts. One was blocked and one missed. He's thrown out of the circle. Laferriere steps in. Fogel will tip it back to the point men. And it's Edmondson near side, sending it toward the net, blocked by Colin Graf. Now along the near boards, work free. Graf poked at it, got it over to Gaudette, and he's out of the zone. He's got Delandria racing for it, dumps in from the right corner. Delandria gets to it first, skates to the left wing corner, almost ran into the referee on the play, but digs it free. Gaudette getting a piece of it, losing control, and Fogel gives to Clark. The Kings are out to center. Pass on the right to an open Laferriere. Across the line, little bounce play off the boards. Here comes Fogel moving in, shooting a dangerous chance wide of the goal, and it ricochets all the way back to the Kings' zone. Those are moments, Jamal, that get a coach to lose some hair.
1: Yeah, the Kings are really efficient in their entries and using the wide ice to get to the get possession back from the puck.
0: Play behind the Sharks' net. Byfield centers it out in front. Kempe had a chance, didn't get all of it. Kept in. Kings have it. Moberara on the point. Shoots off the goalpost. That had Askarov beaten to the short side. San Jose's got a scramble to get it out of the zone. And they do. 2-on-1 development. Moving up the right side. It's Eklund across the line holding it. Trying the shot. And the man back, Moberara, sliding down to the ice in a human Zamboni move. Blocked that play. Gets up to his feet and headmans it out for the Kings. Down the left wing side, it's Byfield into the Sharks zone. Losing on the check, and again, things are opening up. Here's Will Smith moving left to right. Across the line on the left wing, pivots, holds the puck, sends it across the rink, deflected. Klingberg grabs it, feeds down low into the corner, twisting. Eklund centering for Celebrini, but the puck went off the stick and went wide. Smith chips to Celebrini in the left corner. Oh, a centering attempt. What an idea. Smith was heading for the goal, but the Kings deflected it. Celebrini keeps in to Smith on the right wing. Smith between the legs. Shot save made by Forsberg. Nets off the moorings in a big collision with Kurashev and play called. And now we've got Edmondson without a helmet on as it was knocked off in the collision. And a harmonic convergence off to the right side of the L.A. goal as Turcotte is involved with a little brouhaha going on with Mario Ferraro. They're going to get separated by the linesman as they appear to want to go a little bit further. And Ferraro standing up for his teammates there, finally getting separated by the linesman.
1: This is a really good response by the San Jose Sharks. And Will Smith gets that pass and goes between his own legs, tries to go upstairs. Forsberg holds the fort.
2: 2 minutes each, roughing.
1: We'll play 4-on-4.
0: We will take a break now. 4-on-4 coming up. It's a 3-2 Sharks lead with 9:34 to play in the third. 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Cheer on the Sharks as they face the Boston Bruins at 5 p.m. and take home a pair of Sharks shoe charms. 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By the way, our next exciting broadcast will be on Saturday, the day before that game. And we're on the air at a special 3:30 broadcast time as the Sharks take on the Ottawa Senators. Senators are missing Brady Tkachuk, but they're a pretty good team. Made the playoffs last year, and they're starting to make a little bit more noise in the Eastern Conference. What do you think?
1: Yeah, they have a really young team and a team that is looking to take some strides and get back to the playoffs once again this year.
0: Faceoff drop. Sharks 3, Kings 2. Dual penalties on Ferraro and Turcotte for roughing. So we have 4-on-4. Here comes Kopitar. Down the left across the line. Tried the shot. Knocked wide by Liljegren. Sharks pick it up. It's Hedman grabbing it. Celebrini. Oh, boy. He gets throttled by Anderson along the boards, but it looks like he shrugged it off okay. He's making his way back into the left side. And is he going to take a seat? Nope. He's going to stay out there. A steal now by Moore. Near side feet, Sharks zone. 4-on-4 for another minute 25 as Dumoulin on the point. Skates down the left boards, puts on the brakes, drops back, almost ran out of room, gave it away to Liljegren. And now the play is coming out of the zone, and Liljegren and Will Smith go to work. Smith at center ice, couldn't dump it in because of good coverage along the boards by the Kings, so he just drops it back. And boy, that hit by Anderson against Celebrini was enough to bring everybody to a gasp in this building.
1: Yeah, now Liljegren should have put that puck off the boards the second attempt. I think Celebrini wanted him just to put it to an area for him.
0: They'll talk about it when they get back to the bench. Right now, Kings on the attack. Byfield into the Sharks zone, drops it back. Kempe shoots, save made. There's a rebound there, but it's grabbed by the Sharks quickly by Orloff, and he's got some room to skate out. He's up the right to center, veers to his left, across the LA line, cuts to the left wing boards, guns it around to the near side. And the Sharks hang out of it there. Eklund tries to get away from Kempe, and he does, but he loses control of the puck. And the Kings tip it back to the neutral zone, and there's Byfield checked by Wenberg. Good job by Wenberg to chip it back. Sharks need a line change. Uh-oh, penalty coming up against San Jose on that exchange. So the extra attacker is coming on for Los Angeles now. Let's see what Kempe can do. Throws it on the right wing side, dumped in there into the zone, but the Kings look like they must have been ahead of the play. A two-minute holding penalty is going to be issued here. And so the Kings will have the power play at 12:19 of the third period. This will be their fourth man advantage of the game. And heading to the box for the San Jose Sharks is the aforementioned Alex Wenberg, who did a little bit of that holding and thought he could get away with it.
1: This is where I have an issue. Is Wenberg is not holding. It's actually Byfield holding.
0: He's reacting to Byfield.
1: Byfield feels him get his arm in there, and he hooks his arm around Wenberg's arm and keeps his arm there. Like, it's infuriating to me that the referees, in some instances, don't have a feel for what the offensive player is doing. It's happened before to Goodrow. It's happened to Dellandrea, and it just happened again to Wenberg.
0: 7 seconds left in the 4-on-4, so both Turcotte for the Kings and Ferraro for the Sharks are on their feet in the respective penalty boxes. Ferraro was gesturing to the Sharks bench to get some direction as to where they want him once the penalty is over. Off the draw, final seconds of 4-on-4, Kempe to the right. Here comes the shot by Fiala, broke his stick and went wide. Penalty is over. Kicked at by Desharnais, couldn't get it. Kopitar sweeps it behind the San Jose net, but there's Ferraro back into the fray, and he spins it off the boards, and will it come out of the zone? Not quite, but Graf, second chance, does clear it out. Line change quickly for San Jose. 7:15 remaining in the third. Here's Kopitar across the line on the left wing. Exchanges passes. Kings have the power play now for a minute and a half, as Kuzmenko will exchange now on the point. Gets it back from the left side there from Kempe, feeds into the left corner. There's Corey Perry. Back to Kuzmenko, now to Kempe. Chips it off of the corner boards. Fiala grabs it, skates up the boards, drops it back for Kopitar. He's got some room. He centers in front. There's Kempe's drive. That might have gone off the left post and ricocheted wide with Askarov coming out to cut down the angle. Kept in. Kuzmenko holding it. Back to the point. Again, the Kings. Fiala, far side. Kempe, shot, save, rebound. Poked to the corner by the Sharks, but the Kings are there. They center. Kuzmenko in front. A backhand chance twice by Corey Perry. Stopped twice by Askarov, and Goodrow clears it all the way down.
1: 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And they do a tremendous job, especially in front of the net. Desharnais holding.
0: There's a steal. Delandria has a breakaway. He moves in. He waits. He digs. He shoots. Save made by Forsberg with 6:08 to play. Oh, so close for Delandria, who has a goal and an assist in this game, and he's played a strong contest. 5:57 to play in the third. Power play continues. 15 seconds left in the man advantage for the Kings. Shot by Clark. Up in the air. And it winds up in the netting. We get a whistle with 11 seconds to go on that Wenberg penalty.
1: And a good stick once again by Colin Graf, who's taken a great amount of pride in killing penalties this season. And it's kind of funny talking to him. He said he never really killed penalties until coming here to the National Hockey League. And so he's learned very quickly with such a good stick and positioning and having that offensive background, understanding what to take away.
0: Puck drop, right side of Askarov. Kings have it. They're poking it toward the goal from behind the net. Moore got a piece of it. I think Askarov turned it aside. Penalty is over. Back to even strength as Wenberg's back out there. It's centered in front. Dan O had a chance to poke it home, but he knocked it wide, and the Sharks able to clear it out. Eklund reaching for it, can't get it. Philip Dan O at center ice, flips near boards to Moore, cuts to the middle of the surface, but a great back check by Delandria, intercepts, he carries it up to the red line, shoots it all the way down, and goes off on another change.
1: Another great shift by Delandria, great kill, great opportunity. I know he's upset he didn't score on the breakaway, but he's had a heck of a game.
0: He's got a goal and he's got an assist already, and he's done a great job penalty killing, working hard on the faceoffs. And right now the Sharks poking it out of the zone. Will Smith is ahead of the play here as Kurashev chipped it across the line as he was hauled down by CeCe. Crowd didn't like that. Here comes LeFerrier the other way. 4:50 to play, third period. Sharks 3, Kings 2. San Jose whips a pass with a backhand play to the left. Celebrini got it over to Dickinson. He stick handles across the line, tried to send to the middle. It got deflected into the right corner. Smith reaching for it. LeFerrier gets to it first. Nice keep in by Wenberg. Now it's Kurashev doing some fancy footwork. Gets it back. Wenberg, the shot, and a stick save made with a stop check in front looking for a rebound, but it was controlled well by Forsberg. Cleared back to center ice by L.A. LeFerrier shoots one in. 4:19 to play. A lot of time left. Sharks have a single one-goal lead. Delandria is back on the ice. He dumps in. Now it's Goodrow in the offensive zone. Spins it around to the point. Liljegren lets the shot go. It's blocked, and Liljegren steps in front of the headman pass that was intended from Kopitar for Fiala. Behind the Kings net. LA's got it. They're going to start taking more chances here. Clark bounces it out. Here's Kopitar moving right to left. And across the San Jose line. Makes the move on the defense. Tried the one-handed play. Reaching out. Askarov got a piece of it with a stick. It's back to the point. Perry feeds left. Here's Clark holding it. Stick handling. Top of the left circle. Drops it back for Kempe. Slides it back to Brant Clark on the right circle. Holds it. Toe drags. Shoots. Wide. Poked to the slot by Perry. Knocked away by San Jose. Great job by the Sharks. Barkley Goodrow to knock it aside. San Jose's trying to get it out of the zone. They have to try to do it here. They have to get it out of the zone. And they finally lift it over the forecheckers. get it back to the Kings line for a quick change. 3:20, third period. That's how much time is left. The Sharks have a 3-2 lead. They're being outshot by the Kings, 33-22. Again, the Beat LA chants inspiring the men in teal. A very special night here, as Joe Thornton honored before the game for his Hockey Hall of Fame induction. Andrei Kopitar also respectfully celebrated. He scored a goal tonight as he played his 50th game at SAP Center, more than anybody except for Shane Doan. Edmondson should have been called for a penalty there against Toffoli knocking him down, but it's not going to get called. 2:43 to go, third period. Spun around, Mikey Anderson checked by Celebrini. They had contact earlier. And now it's picked back up by Dan O. And he will start to move it out as the Sharks look to change. A long pass, Kuzmenko got just enough of it to keep it in play. He moves it across the Sharks' line. Twists on Wenberg, who stays with him. Kuzmenko in traffic, almost lost it to Celebrini, but kept it. Led it back to the point. Here comes Edmondson for a shot, blocked by Graf. Held in. Byfield tries the shot, blocked again. Rebound, Klingberg couldn't get it. Poke forward, can the Sharks knock it out? Kurashev couldn't do it. It's taken back now. Byfield to Clark. There goes the goaltender, extra attacker on. Great save by Askarov off Kempe's one-time shot from 40 feet out. And Askarov has lost his goalie mask. So we get the automatic whistle as no Gump Worsley's allowed in the game anymore.
1: Well, that's good defending. Good hard plays made. Kurashev's had a heck of a game himself. A really good job by Ferraro eating pucks, putting them to the corner, and getting the whistle.
0: Break in the action. 2:01 to play in the third. This broadcast is coming to you from SAP Center at San Jose with the score. The San Jose Sharks 3, the Los Angeles Kings 2. This is the San Jose Sharks Audio Network. Here's your chance to own historic jumbo memorabilia. Signed Joe Thornton home and away jerseys from number 19's jersey retirement night on November 23rd, 24 are now up for auction. Don't miss out on these special items signed by the Sharks legend. Put in your bid before the auction ends, and the auction will end at 12 p.m. PST tomorrow. 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Face off left side of Yaroslav Askarov. Andrei Kopitar. Strong effort again in his final regular season game in his career at SAP Center. The 50th time he has skated on the ice here. He's got a goal today. He is number 2 all-time in the history of all Sharks opponents as he passed Joe Sakic into second place behind Teemu Selanne with his 76th career point against the Sharks tonight. What a career. Off the faceoff, Ferraro tried to send it out, couldn't do it. Clark kept it in. Kempe back to Clark. Moves to his left, throws to his right. There's Kopitar. Extra man on as the goaltender is on the bench for the Kings in the final minute, 48. Sharks 3, Kings 2. Clark sends it off of the skates and shin pad of Kempe. Batted down. Kempe couldn't get it out. Perry's got it in the left corner. Corey Perry, always dangerous, tries to center, blocked by Ferraro. Fiala sends it back. Too bad, off of Kopitar's stick. And it comes back to center. Still a lot of time left, minute 28 to go. Extra skater is on for the Kings with the Sharks on top, 3-2. Dumped in, Kopitar, left wing side. Slides behind the net. Byfield let it go to the corner. Fiala puts it back to Clark. Now to Kempe, left point. Back to Clark on the right side. Down low to Kopitar. He'll exchange now with Fiala. Fiala on the right point. Goes left side to Clark. Kopitar's open on the circle. He's going to get it as Fiala fanned on the puck. Nice little saucer pass by Kopitar. Back to the point. They score! It's fed in front. Fiala sent Kopitar's saucer pass to traffic in front, and it deflected right to Kempe, and Kempe tips it in around Askarov. This game is tied up with 58.3 seconds to go.
1: Really hard to defend a 6-5 situation for over a minute and a half. There really wasn't an opportunity to pressure, but I say whenever those pucks are along the wall, like, it's hard because they're so gifted offensively that it's only a matter of time before they're going to get an opportunity. Get an unfortunate bounce. It bounces right to Kempe, and he's not missing there.
0: So the time of this goal, 19 minutes, 1 second. Adrian Kempe getting it. Should be Fiala and Kopitar on the assists, assuming that they award that properly. For Adrian Kempe, that is his 7th goal of the season. And it's a big one. Ties the game 3-3. Now the goaltenders are back in the net. Forsberg back in goal to our right. Off the faceoff. Turnover almost there. Nice push by the Sharks. Orloff to get it back down the ice. No icing on the play. And out of his net, Forsberg flicks it up the boards. And Fogel chips it in. 40 seconds remaining in regulation. Oh no, Orloff just fell down. Stolen by LeFerrier. Tries to center in front. Celebrini, great defensive play. Protected the puck. Dished behind the goal line. But there's Dano. He's checked hard into the boards. Kind of from behind there by Liljegren. As there's a big scrum for it back behind the San Jose net. Everybody's battling. The Sharks understand what's at stake. Celebrini's right in there. Worked it free. Kept in by Edmondson. 18 seconds left. To the slot. Here's a chance. And Dano, the shot on goal. That's a big save by Askarov. Cleared back out by Eklund. Just batted one forward. Would have been a hand pass, but nobody touched it for San Jose. And the Sharks get one last change with 5 seconds left in regulation. And that'll be it. The Sharks back in their own zone. Hold it. And time expires. So the LA Kings come up big with 58.5 seconds remaining in the game to tie the contest with the extra attacker on. Adrian Kempe getting his 7th goal of the season from Fiala and Kopitar. And we are headed to overtime. Back in a moment on the San Jose Sharks Audio Network. The clock is set for 5 minutes. We have 3 skaters on the ice for both the San Jose Sharks and the Los Angeles Kings, and we are headed once again to overtime. I'm Dan Brusinowski along with Jamal Mayers. It has been a topsy-turvy kind of a game. San Jose Sharks led 1-0 on their first shot of the game. Kings tied it. Sharks led 2-1 and then 3-2, but the Kings have kept fighting back as they are finishing up a 6-game road trip trying to get a victory in their last one. San Jose starts with Wennberg, Eklund, and Liljegren, the trio that were on the ice for over 3 minutes in Minnesota.
1: That's right.
0: Kings have Byfield, you'd expect that. Kempe, you'd expect that. Brant Clark, a very energetic young offensive defenseman out there. Puck is dropped and we're underway in overtime. Eklund angles it forward, gets it away from Kempe, stick handles into the zone, cuts back behind the LA net. He skates over to the right wing half boards and just throws it back to center ice for a back skating Liljegren. He moves away from the Kings' forecheck of Byfield. Liljegren cut behind his net. Exchanges there with Eklund. Fakes the handoff. Moves off to the right side. Sends it off the left boards. Handled by Wennberg, and he moves it up to his own blue line and drops for Liljegren. Back to Wennberg on the right. Hustles to it on the right boards. Skates away from it. Turns it back to Liljegren, who back skates away from Byfield and moves behind his own net again. San Jose Sharks in overtime this season are 5-2-1, a record of 2-2 in OT with a shootout loss at SAP Center. Here's Eklund to center, moving down the right, across the LA line, stops. He's being checked. He holds it. He moves away there from the check of Clark, and he's back at center ice, and the Sharks are going to need to change here pretty soon. Orloff's on the ice now. Wennberg just dropped off. Celebrini is on the ice surface. Macklin with the puck goes to Will Smith off the left boards. Turns away from Clark at the red line, moves behind the red line, cuts back to his own blue line, pivots, and spots Orloff on the left. Orloff cycles to the middle with Byfield out there. Now Byfield's got to get off the ice. Can the Sharks take advantage? Orloff headbands to Celebrini across the line, back to Orloff. He makes a stick handling move and cuts in deep to the corner. He stops. He's body checked by LeFerrière. Poked away there by Kempe. And a loose play comes around the backside of the net. Clark protects it from Celebrini. Now LeFerrière checked by Celebrini, who steals it. Oh, he tried to center it to Will Smith. And they just missed negotiating contact. Otherwise, Smith would have been wide open all alone in front of Forsberg. Instead, here comes Fiala to center. Veering to his right across the San Jose line. The drop for LeFerrière. He cuts down low into the corner. Moves back behind the Sharks net. Flips it back to Mikey Anderson. He'll just back skate out of the zone and keep control of the play. 2:55 left in overtime. The Sharks 3, the Kings 3. Here comes Los Angeles. Skating left to right, led by LeFerrière, gains the offensive zone, cycles it, puts it off the stick of Mikey Anderson. Will Smith looks like he's almost out of gas here. He's going to have to try to make the play defensively as Fiala takes in the left circle, checked by Wennberg. Wennberg staying with him. What a job by Wennberg, slowing it down at least. But an exchange of passes, Fiala gets it back. Checked by Smith, knocked away, and grabbed there by Kurashev, who will cycle back into his own zone, and the Sharks can change. Will Smith dead tired there at the end. Wennberg starts to move it out. He's got energy. He will drop it off to the near sideboards. Almost gave it away there to Moore, but the Sharks' Kurashev will finally pick it up. That was close.
1: Yeah, really good job by Kurashev.
0: Now here comes Graf. Chris crosses with Kurashev. On the right, Kurashev heading to the bench, so Graf will pivot and back skate to his own territory as the fresh skaters come on. Less than 2 minutes left in overtime. Who's out there? It's Celebrini. He's to set. He's down the left hand side. He's across the line. He shoots one. Flip save made there by Forsberg. And Forsberg will hang on with Colin Graf right in his eyes there at the edge of the goalie crease. And that's exactly where you want him to be.
1: Yeah, really good job on the entry by Celebrini. Coming with some pace, changing his speed. He eludes the stick check of the defender, Edmondson. And Forsberg has to be sharp and flashes the leather with the glove to get the whistle.
0: Okay, now to 1:48 left in overtime.
1: Looks the Sharks electing to go with three forwards.
0: Yep. They got Celebrini out there. They got Wenberg on the ice, and they got Toffoli. Celebrini has it. Back to Toffoli. Stops in the slot. Holds it. Back skates. Nowhere to go with Kempe defending. So Tyler Toffoli will go back to the red line. Hand off to Celebrini, and he takes off. Cross the line. Little drop pass for Toffoli. Kempe defending, knocking Toffoli down off the puck. Here's a break for LA, 3-on-2. Kempe leading the way in. Drop pass. Byfield walking in. Shoots. Blocked by Wenberg. He pokes it out of the zone. It's a breakaway for Tyler Toffoli. The former King coming in. Waiting. Digging. Shooting. Save. And it's knocked through and wide. Rebound coming right back the other way. Here comes Kuzmenko down the left side. He's dangerous in overtime. He cuts back behind the Sharks' net. Loses on the check to Celebrini. Wenberg coming over to get a piece of the puck. Now Toffoli's got it. Headman for Celebrini. He's got a angle in. He moves. He waits. He shoots. Save by Forsberg. Minute left in overtime. Kempe and Celebrini get together. They battle for it. Kempe wins the puck. Here come the Kings. Final minute of OT. Laferriere across the line. Lead pass, and it's just beyond the reach of Fiala, and the Sharks will regain. Moving up the ice, it's Will Smith with speed. Down the right, across the line. Drop pass, Orloff moving in. Shooting the puck wide of the goal. Will Smith gets the rebound and back skates the center ice. 35 seconds left in overtime. Here comes Orloff across the line. Turns away from the check of Laferriere. Stays in the zone. Drops it over near side to William Eklund, who cycles it over to the right side. Stick handles, moves in. Deke shoots just wide of the net. Oh, man, what a play by Eklund, and he just missed the goal. Down to 18 seconds left in overtime. Time for the Kings to try for their victory. They come across the line. Laferriere making the move. Checked by Smith. Move behind the net. It's blocked. Racing forward Eklund. Could be a 2-on-1. Now it's 2-on-2. Here's Eklund across the line. 5 seconds left in overtime. He's got to shoot it. He fires the puck. It's blocked by Clark. And we are going to get a shootout. Overtime comes to an end in exciting fashion here at SAP Center at San Jose. And now we're going to get a Hollywood finish between the Sharks and the LA Kings.
1: No one is sitting down. This was, the last 3 minutes were just frantic, opportunity after opportunity, a great chance. And I get it. You don't want to stop in front of the net on that breakaway by Toffoli. But Celebrini kind of had to circle out of there just in case there was a pop puck out to get back defensively. And unfortunately, the Sharks are unable to cash in, but they had the majority of the chances. I would count it maybe 4-2 in chances there in the overtime.
0: So many, so close. William Eklund just putting it wide. That was probably the best chance.
1: Oh, yeah, that and the breakaway.
0: And the breakaway for Toffoli.
1: I mean, I loved how Eklund held on to that puck on his backhand as he approached the goalie, pulled it to his forehand, and just missed his shot.
0: Well, now we're down to the shootout. The Sharks and the Los Angeles Kings in shootout situation. This will be the second shootout game for the Sharks this year, both here at the Tank. They lost 3-2 at the hands of the Red Wings in a four-round shootout on November the 2nd. Now they change the goalie ends, and the Sharks will shoot first. Philip Kurashev will start. He moves in from center. He stick handles. He deeks. He shoots. He scores. Great shot. Ripped the wrist shot. A forehand up top.
1: Oh, ho, ho. No question about it. I love how he comes in on an angle. Shows the puck from the hash mark. Let's the goaltender make his decision. Forsberg goes down and he roofs it over the glove.
0: LA begins with Trevor Moore. Trevor Moore, the Denver Pioneer. Moves into the shark zone. Stick handles. Deke shoots. Save made by Askarov. Tried to sneak it through the legs. That wasn't going to work.
1: No, Askarov wasn't having any of it. Stood his ground and made a tremendous save.
0: Second shot for San Jose in the shootout. It's Macklin Celebrini. Celebrini has one shootout attempt this year. He did not score against Detroit. Here he comes from center ice. Sharks lead 1-0. This is their second attempt. Celebrini weaving in from the right side. Stick handles. Wade shoots. Tried the backhand. Save made by Forsberg. Good idea. But Forsberg was equal to the task. Okay. Second chance for LA coming up here. It'll be Adrian Kempe. He scored that big goal with less than a minute remaining in regulation with the extra attack around to force overtime. And he has a chance to get LA even in this shootout. Askarov waiting. Signal from the official. Kempe takes off. He veers to his left to the left wing boards. Moves into the left circle. Waits. Deeks. Oh, what a great poke check. The old Johnny Bauer play for Yaroslav Askarov. No goal for Kempe.
1: I love it. Aggressive. The aggressive poke check works. Once in a while, you pull it out. Adrian Kempe coming in with a lot of speed here. And just a great job.
0: And now Will Smith can clinch a victory for the Sharks if he can score. Smith is 0-for-1 in the shootout so far this year. He's got the opportunity. Here he comes. Will Smith stick handles with speed across the line into the left circle. Wade shoots. That's a save. Getting a piece of it. Forsberg put it up high and wide. So now the pressure's on Yaroslav Askarov, because if he can make the save here, the Sharks win. If Corey Perry can score, the shootout will continue. And you can see here the reaction from the crowd to Corey Perry's name being announced. Here comes Perry, age 40, so many pressure-filled moments in his career. Moves into the shark zone, Waits shoots. He didn't get there. Wide of the net, and Yaroslav Askarov celebrates with a fist pump with his stick side, and the Sharks celebrate the victory against the Los Angeles Kings. An enthusiastic team hug just inside the Sharks' blue line. The final score in the shootout will be the Sharks 4 and the Kings 3.
1: Well, that's a heck of a resilient effort by the San Jose Sharks, finding a way to come up with a victory against a team pushing back late in the LA Kings. And I'll tell you, Askarov has found his game, and it's been really impressive watching this young man becoming the go-to guy for the San Jose Sharks.
0: Meanwhile, Andrei Kopitar, for the last time in the regular season in his National Hockey League career, skates off the ice at SAP Center. He's only the second player in history of Sharks opponents to play 50 games against San Jose. He wound up with 1 goal and 1 assist tonight, and so on the road at the Shark Tank, Kopitar finishes his career with 16 goals, 23 assists, and 39 points, which puts him into a tie with Paul Kariya for third place all-time on the scoring list of Sharks opponents against San Jose.
1: But he didn't win the win.
0: Nope. So it's perfect for Sharks fans. They can respect what he did.
1: That's right.
0: And they can celebrate the victory, which they do with SJ Sharkey right now. That's a big win for the Sharks.
1: Absolutely.
0: They now are 2-0 on this homestand. They are 10-8-3 for 23 points. 2 points behind the Kings, who pick up 1 point for losing in the shootout. LA falls back to 10-6-5. They got 25 points on the year. But the Sharks take a step closer to LA and the rest of the teams in the Western Conference. Once again, the final score after the shootout. The Sharks 4, the Kings 3. We've got more coming up on the San Jose Sharks Audio Network.
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0: A bit of history and a lot of drama. Final score after the shootout. The San Jose Sharks 4 and the Los Angeles Kings 3. This game was a seesaw teeter-totter battle from the moment that Joe Thornton walked out to center ice and dropped the ceremonial puck between his housemate, Macklin Celebrini, and his longtime rival, Anze Kopitar. Kopitar played in his final game in the regular season in his career in the Shark Tank, his 50th game at SAP Center, had one goal and one assist. Celebrini ended up with a big assist, and the San Jose Sharks got a game-deciding goal in the shootout from Filip Kurashev, who also scored an absolutely brilliant goal in the second period. And all in all, the feeling is a good one, as the Sharks are now 2-0 on their homestand with Ottawa and Boston coming in on Saturday and Sunday.
4: Yeah, really good response once again by this group, and continuing to take steps forward. And even though the Kings tied it up late, they dominated the overtime and they managed to get the second point in the shootout. No thanks in part to, obviously, Askarov, who was tremendous stopping all the shooters.
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0: I'm Dan Rusinowski, along with Jamal Mayers, back at SAP Center in San Jose. Final score after the shootout, the San Jose Sharks 4 and the Los Angeles Kings 3. It's time for the Sharks Instant Replay in front of a crowd of 16,387 screaming fans at SAP Center at San Jose. The final score is the Sharks 4, the Kings 3 in the shootout, and here is how it happened. San Jose wanted to get off to a good start, and get off to a good start they did, as their very first shot on goal was in the back of the Kings net. Edmondson knocks one down at the Sharks blue line and backhands in deep, and there's Askarov taking a stroll, stopping it behind his net, whipping it around the boards, but it's off the stick of Graf. He did poke it out to center. 3-on-2 developing for the Sharks. It's Dellandrea now in, and the score! Gaudette gets the drop pass from Dellandrea and beats Forsberg. The San Jose Sharks, 2 minutes and 33 seconds into the first period, have taken the 1-0 lead. What a shot by Gaudette, his fifth goal of the season. You see the opportunity, you take it. I want to start with Colin Graf's little tick. You know, when you're going to lose the puck, you bobble a little bit, you get a little piece of it, and you get something like that that happens. It's a reminder that you have to really just stick to the play and never let it go.
4: Yeah, I think that that's exactly what you've got to do as a, you know, third and fourth liner kind of player. And I think that, you know, bringing energy, bringing the intensity, bringing, you know, chipping in offensively is something that they certainly take pride in, and it was nice to see them get rewarded.
0: Adam Gaudette, his fifth goal of the season on the first shot on goal of the game for the Sharks, came at 2:33 of the first. Ty Dellandrea and Colin Graf assisted. It was the Sharks 1 and the Kings nothing. Yaroslav Askarov, as has been the case most of this season, was called upon to make some pretty big saves. And during a shorthanded situation for the Kings, he was called upon again against Kevin Fiala. And they throw it around in front. Great save by Askarov on a tic-tac, but no-toe play. Fiala was by himself on the right, ripped the shot from 3 feet in front, and Askarov made the save. That was a really tough save to make because the Kings moved the puck really well on the power play and in the shorthanded situation. And as it turned out, LA would tie the game at 16:04 with that very same shorthanded scenario. Here's Celebrini with some room. Across the line, tried to slip it by, but Yoel Armia steals it. He skates away from Celebrini. A breakaway, shorthanded. He shoots, and he scores! Yoel Armia stole the puck from Macklin Celebrini and put the afterburners on, breaking down the left wing, cutting to the middle, and beating goaltender Askarov to tie the game 1-1 with a shorthanded goal. The fourth shorthanded goal the Kings have scored this season, and the third one the Sharks have given up. And the second shorthanded goal that Armia has scored this year for LA. They're among the best in the NHL at scoring when down a man. And right there, the first sign that the LA Kings were never going to go away tonight.
4: Yeah, it was just a miscommunication at the blue line, and unfortunately a turnover that led to a really good play by Armia, who was getting chased as he was in on that breakaway, and a really, really good shot over the shoulder of Askarov. And sometimes those things happen, and unfortunately, but the Sharks kept pushing.
0: One thing that coaches always tell players is you skate as hard as you can until you hear the whistle. And if you don't hear the whistle, you keep skating. in the final minute of the period. That was a bit of advice that Ty Dellandrea and Colin Graf definitely took as they combined with Dmitry Orlov to put the Sharks in front. Graf moves back in, down the right boards, cuts into the circle. He moves back behind the Kings net. He holds the puck. He stick handles. He shoots in front. Score! Colin Graf had men in front. Not sure if it was deflected, but Graf did the smart thing. Skated behind the goal line, moved into the left wing circle, and just fired it toward the chaos in front of Forsberg. And with 9.9 seconds to go in the first period, the Sharks suddenly lead it 2-1. Now they corrected the clock to make it 19:48 of the first period, and Dellandrea did get his stick on it. It was his second goal of the season. Graf and Orlov assisted, and the Sharks went to the dressing room with a 2-1 lead. Andrei Kopitar played in his final regular season game in his career at SAP Center tonight. It was the 50th time that he had skated against the Sharks in Northern California. And Kopitar did not disappoint his loyal fans in L.A. and the fans who respect him in San Jose. At 1:47 of the second period, he would come up with another goal that tied the game. Down inside the L.A. zone, back to get it now is Cece, and he flings it forward. Here's a breakaway moving in. Kopitar by himself, backhander, score! Andrei Kopitar, in his final game at SAP Center, takes a headman feed, got underneath the defense and went to the backhand and beats Askarov to tie this game 2-2. Great goal by Kopitar. Nice headman pass by Moore. CeCe started the play with good defense. They got the assist, and it was all even once again as the Kings had fought back. L.A. almost took the lead with 8:14 to play in the second period, but that was a no-goal call as the Sharks challenged for offside, and as it turned out, the Kings were offside. And so the score remained tied 2-2 at that point. Then it came time for Anton Forsberg to put on some heroics for the Kings in goal. Toffoli leads. Gaudette moves it in toward the slot. He was trying to poke it to the middle to Kurashev. He gets it back, and he one-times it on goal. That's a great save by Forsberg with 5:13 left in this second period. Anton Forsberg made a couple of great saves like that one throughout the course of the game, as did Askarov. But one save that Forsberg didn't make was at 17:04 of the second period because of a brilliant play by Filip Kurashev. Macklin down the right, dumps in from the blue line, inside the L.A. zone, in the left wing corner. Kurashev works hard for the puck, chips at it, checked by Trevor Moore. Puck skips free. Again, Kurashev poking at the play. Now it's Will Smith who couldn't get it. He gets it back in front. Here is Kurashev, shoots, score! Great forechecking by the Sharks, and what a play by Filip Kurashev! For a second, you thought he held onto it too long, and then he made the extra stick-handling move to create space, and he snaps it through Forsberg to put the Sharks in front again by the score of 3-2. That was a brilliant play. Kurashev's sixth of the season from Smith and Celebrini. Let's not forget about the forechecking of Smith, too, with Kurashev on the left-wing side.
4: Yeah, really hard play along the boards to create that turnover, and just a really smart, effective pass by Will Smith with his backhand to feed it through two different defenders of the LA Kings, and then Kurashev to have the wherewithal and presence to fake the shot, open up the legs of Forsberg, and fire it through the 5-hole. Just an all-around great goal.
0: Corey Perry had a pretty good opportunity in the third period, but it was time for Yaroslav Askarov to step up again. Kept in, Kuzmenko holding it. Back to the point. Again, the Kings. Fiala, far side. Kempe, shot, save, rebound. Poked to the corner by the Sharks, but the Kings are there. They center. Kuzmenko in front. A backhand chance twice by Corey Perry. Stopped twice by Askarov, and Goodrow clears it all the way down. Wow, what a close moment that was. Corey Perry, who scored 31 career goals against the Sharks, one of only six players to have 30 or more ever, had two great chances to get the Kings even, but Askarov kept it out. And, you know, you remember some of the saves like that when you look at the final score.
4: You certainly do, and I think that everyone on the bench knows when Askarov has his game, and you could tell that the team has confidence when they do make mistakes that he's there to back them up.
0: Very shortly after that, in fact, less than a minute later, it was time for Anton Forsberg to continue to give L.A. a chance to get back in the game. There's a steal. Dellandrea has a breakaway. He moves in. He waits. He digs. He shoots. Save made by Forsberg with 6:08 to play. So close for Ty Dellandrea. Already had a goal and an assist in the game. That would have been a cherry on top of the sundae, but still, Dellandrea with that great effort tonight certainly deserves a lot of credit for the win.
4: Yeah, he plays hard every single night, wins face-offs, kills penalties, it's nice to see them chip in offensively because they play the right way every single night.
0: So, Forsberg stopped that one. The score was still 3-2 San Jose. And then, in the final moments, the Sharks watched as the Kings pulled Forsberg out for the extra attacker. And wouldn't you know it, a guy they're depending on to be a top scorer, Adrian Kempe, ties the game. Fiala on the right point, goes left side to Clark. Kopitar's open on the circle. He's going to get it as Fiala fanned on the puck. Nice little saucer pass by Kopitar. Back to the point, they score! It's fed in front. Fiala sent Kopitar's saucer pass to traffic in front, and it deflected right to Kempe, and Kempe tips it in around Askarov. This game is tied up with 58.3 seconds to go. Now, the play to Kempe was kind of a broken play. It was deflected, and it was right to him, and he had a clear lane to put the puck into the net. That happens in the NHL. But how about that saucer pass by Kopitar right to Fiala to get that play started? That was a big part of it, too.
4: Yeah, I mean, they just controlled the puck on the outside, 6-on-5, difficult to defend. And they had the puck. It was just too long of a time, in my opinion, to have to defend when they're having their best players or the goalie pulled, and They got a fortuitous bounce, and the guy was, you know, at the right spot at the right time, and he's not missing from there, and, you know, Kempe is able to put that into the empty net.
0: Kempe getting his 7th goal from Fiala and Kopitar at 19 minutes and 1 second. A clutch play by Kempe to tie the game at 3. And L.A. outshot the Sharks 13-6. Yaroslav Askarov, a strong third period in spite of the fact that that last goal was allowed and overtime was forced. San Jose would get 2 chances on net in the overtime. The Kings would have none, so the shots for the game were Los Angeles 34 and the Sharks 24. It came down to the shootout. Filip Kurashev scored a brilliant goal on the Sharks' first chance to make it 1-0 San Jose. Then Trevor Moore was stopped by Askarov. Celebrini didn't score. Kempe didn't score. Smith didn't score. And it all came down to Corey Perry to try to keep the shootout alive, but Yaroslav Askarov was on the other end of the ice. Here comes Perry, age 40, so many pressure-filled moments in his career. Moves into the Shark zone, waits, shoots. He didn't get there. Wide of the net, and Yaroslav Askarov celebrates with a fist pump with his stick side, and the Sharks celebrate the victory against the Los Angeles Kings. An enthusiastic team hug just inside the Sharks' blue line. The final score in the shootout will be the Sharks 4 and the Kings 3. What a great way to celebrate a victory. Owner Hasso Plattner in attendance tonight. He went down to the dressing room after the game and celebrated with his team. And the Sharks have a 2-0 record on this very challenging 4-game homestand that continues on Saturday against Ottawa and Sunday against Boston. Final score again after the shootout, the San Jose Sharks 4 and the LA Kings 3. That's our Sharks Instant Replay. This has been a presentation of the San Jose Sharks Audio Network.
3: This broadcast is presented by authority of the San Jose Sharks, solely for the private, non-commercial use of our radio audience. Any publication, reproduction, retransmission, or other use of the descriptions and accounts of this game without the express written consent of the San Jose Sharks is strictly prohibited.
0: A very satisfying victory in the shootout tonight for the San Jose Sharks. Final score, the Sharks 4 and the Los Angeles Kings 3. Right now it's time for our 3 stars. Let's go to Jamal.
4: Yeah, well, honorable mention for me for the fourth line because they were really active in the hitting department. In fact, they had 14 hits. Revo had 9 of them. The third star, Filip Kurashev, a goal in regulation and the shootout winner. He was spectacular. Andrei Kopitar with a goal and assist. Over 20 minutes of ice time, 67% in the faceoff dot. And the first star, Ty Dellandrea, a goal and an assist. He was on fire, had an opportunity for a second one on a breakaway. Unable to score, but he was really good.
0: We'd like to thank everybody for tuning in to this exciting broadcast tonight. We remind you that every time the San Jose Sharks are on the ice, it's exciting, and you've got to tune in to the Sharks Audio Network for all of the play-by-play coverage. Our statistician for tonight's game was Herman Solomon. The on-site engineer for our broadcast was Ryan Carlson, and our studio engineer at Network Central is Brian Welsh. For Jamal Mayers, I'm Dan Rusinowski, reminding you of the final score tonight in the shootout. The Sharks 4 and the LA Kings 3. Our next exciting broadcast of Sharks hockey will take place on Saturday. We're on the air at a special 3:30 afternoon time as the Sharks take on the Ottawa Senators for the very first time this season. That's going to be a great one. We know you'll be there. Thanks for joining us tonight, and so long from SAP Center.
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2: Whenever the San Jose Sharks and the Los Angeles Kings do battle, whether it's at SAP Center at San Jose or if it's in Los Angeles at Crypto.com Arena, there's always a sense of intensity, rivalry, and history. And for tonight's game, a matchup at SAP Center, there is all of the above. You see, it's the last time that Anze Kopitar is ever going to play a game in the regular season at the Tank. And it's also a night in which the Sharks will honor one of his great rivals over the years in the Pacific Division, Jumbo Joe Thornton, who will drop the puck and have a ceremony upon his induction into the Hockey Hall of Fame. Lots of festivities tonight, and it's always a great game. The Sharks and the Los Angeles Kings are on the air next on the San Jose Sharks Audio Network.
3: It's time to feel the teal. 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Now, Sharks Warm-Up, brought to you by Hilton San Jose. Hilton for the stay.
2: From SAP Center at San Jose, I'm Dan Rusinowski, along with Jamal Mayers. An historic night as the Sharks honor Joe Thornton and the fans get to see Anze Kopitar one last time. The Sharks and the Los Angeles Kings at SAP Center. What a matchup. The Sharks are wearing their historic retro jerseys in honor of Jumbo Joe, who will be dropping the puck at center ice. And Jamal, there's just an extra bit of energy in the air today.
4: And you obviously got to love the vintage jerseys as well. It's a nice touch there. And, you know, Jumbo doesn't like when the attention's on him, but it's very much deservedly so, and the fans get an opportunity. I'm hoping he's wearing his Hall of Fame jacket.
2: That brings us to the roster report from Kaiser Permanente. Get care like a pro with Kaiser Permanente, the official team physicians of the San Jose Sharks. John Klingberg sat out last game against the Utah Mammoth, and that was a big statement given the fact that he was brought here to be the quarterback on the first power play unit. But he's had a couple of rough outings, and he needed the reset, and so they decided to sit him out. But he's back in tonight. Nick Leddy will be sitting out tonight, and also Tim Liljegren, who sat out the last two games, gets an opportunity. Those are two right-handed shooting defensemen for the coaching staff to start the play.
4: Yeah, and you know what? Mooka Madulin is out of the lineup once again, but again, there's a real opportunity here for Dickinson to take the reins. He's going to have an opportunity, obviously. Desharnais and him have had good chemistry, I think, when they played together. Klingberg looking to respond as well, and Liljegren gets an opportunity with a solid physical force in Orlov.
2: Jeff Skinner is on the injured reserve list with that lower body injury, but it's been said that the Sharks dodged a major bullet, that the injury that looked so ugly is not as bad as people thought, and that's great news. Michael Mesa continues to be on the shelf. He's missed the last eight games, and he

0: front of him. So that confidence that your goaltender plays with gives everybody on the bench confidence to make plays and not afraid to make mistakes. And when you're playing like that, that's why you're winning hockey games.
1: Macklin Celebrini is number three in the NHL in scoring with 13 goals and 17 assists after his hat-trick performance against the Mammoth. And here's the unique stat of the day. The top four scorers right now in the entire National Hockey League are all former first overall picks. Number one is Nathan MacKinnon with 33 points. He was first overall in 2013. Number two on the list, Connor McDavid with 32 points, first overall in 2015. Number three is Macklin Celebrini, first overall in 2024. And Connor Bedard is fourth with 29 points, first overall in 2023. So I guess a tip of the hockey helmet to the scouts, they know what they're talking about.
0: Yeah, they certainly do. And those four guys are examples of how to produce offensively and doing it the right way. And they continue to be at the top of the board for a reason.
1: Well, Macklin Celebrini is on pace for 123 points this year. We'll see if he can keep that up, which is an amazing total. But Will Smith is also on his way to having a great year. If he keeps up his pace, he'll end up with 28 goals and 77 points. And obviously, those are two players that you can really come to count on. But what they're starting to get is a lot more attention from other teams, especially the top checking line. We're going to see some of that tonight.
0: Yeah, and in a tough matchup, obviously, if it's Kopitar. He's a guy who certainly has relished the opportunity to shut down other players. The good thing is for Ryan Warsawski is he'll have the last change and he'll get to choose that matchup for the most part. But I think having this group insulated with two really solid lines that could produce offensively and Wennberg with Eklund and whoever else is with them, looks like it's going to be Toffoli tonight. They're a line that can do a really good job shutting down the other team's top line.
1: The Sharks and the Kings are warming up, and we're warming up too. When we come back, we will continue with some more thoughts about Joe Thornton and his contributions not only to the Sharks but to the game of hockey. We'll also hear from some people about Anze Kopitar. And, of course, later on we'll get the keys to the game. That's all next on the San Jose Sharks Audio Network.
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1: It's going to be a special night, Sharks fans, as Joe Thornton will drop the puck ceremonially at Senior Ice to honor his 2025 induction into the Hockey Hall of Fame. And just in case you're wondering, Anze Kopitar plays in his 50th game in this building in his career over 20 years. He will become the second Shark opponent to play 50 games in this building. And if he's in the lineup the last time the Sharks played the Kings in January, which we're expecting he would be unless he were injured, he would be playing in his 100th game in his career against the San Jose Sharks in the regular season, which is also second. Now, I want you to guess who possibly could have played more games than 100. Only one other player has against the Sharks. I don't think you're going to get it, but I'll let you try.
0: I'm going to say Luke Robitaille.
1: That's not a bad guess. You got the wrong team, but you got the right idea. The answer is from the Phoenix Coyotes,
0: Shane Doan.
1: And it's because of his longevity,
0: yeah,
1: too.
0: Yes.
1: The amazing thing about Kopitar, though, is that right now he's tied with Joe Sakic with 75 points career against the Sharks. Number one is Teemu Selanne with 99, but he gets 1 point tonight or in the last game against L.A. down in Los Angeles on the 7th of January. He's all by himself in second place, and it's probably fitting.
0: Oh, yeah. He's a special player, and he's had an amazing career, and what a great example he's been for even the maturation of a young centerman in Quinton Byfield, who started his career on the wing and watched and learned and then, started to understand how to prepare, how to play the game the right way. And no better example than Anze Kopitar and for what he's done in this game and for what he's meant to the Kings organization.
1: Obviously, the same thing goes for Jumbo Joe Thornton. Although his playing career has been over for a number of years, Thornton is a big, big part of the Sharks organization, and we'll hear some people on that. Young players, though, who never really saw a lot of some of the old-timers play, certainly understand the history of what's happening tonight. Zach Ostapchuk, who's one of the younger guys on the Sharks roster, told us that he's anticipating a special evening.
3: I think that's going to be a pretty cool night, especially I know I'm like growing up watching those two guys. I mean, for as long as I can remember, they were at the top of the league, right? So to honor those two tonight, I think that's going to be pretty special to be a part of.
1: And Ostapchuk says that day to day in his limited time with the Sharks, he notices Joe Thornton a lot around the San Jose dressing room.
3: Oh, 100%. I think it's just his energy. I mean, whenever he's in the building, you know it. And he talks to everyone and anyone.

0: I've only been here for a couple months, but I've had numerous conversations with him, and he just makes me feel at home. So I think, yeah, having him around, it's really awesome for our group.
1: That's something that's so special about Joe Thornton, Jamal. He's just a bundle of energy every day.
2: Yeah, no one loves coming to the rink, being around the boys, and soaking up every single part of being in this the best league in the world. And, you know, that's how he was as a teammate, and he's not going to change.
1: As for Andre Kopitar, Tyler Toffoli has a unique perspective on the Kings star center because he played for the Los Angeles Kings to start his career when Kopitar was already an established NHL star.
3: He was obviously one of the leaders in L.A. when I first came in, and it was an honor to kind of watch him play every single night and see the work that he put in on both sides of the puck, and not only the on-ice stuff, but the off-ice stuff that he kind of took me in under his wing. I've said it multiple times the past week or so here. Just a great human being and great family, and definitely very grateful to, you know, be friends with them, and very fortunate to win a Stanley Cup and kind of be connected in that sense as well.
1: And like Joe Thornton, Andre Kopitar has influenced Tyler Toffoli when he was a young player to impart his knowledge to the kids of today.
3: I think just the everyday aspect of coming in, and obviously there are bumps and bruises, and you're not going to be necessarily in the best mood every single day, but as long as you kind of try, and you just try to be a good person as much as you can, that's probably one of the main things that I got from him. Is every time I saw him, he's just a nice person and just a very genuine human being.
1: But what Toffoli got from Joe Thornton was great competition as an opponent, and there's all kinds of respect there.
3: Same thing. He brings energy every single day, and obviously I didn't get the opportunity to play with him, but had plenty of opportunities playing against him, and it was always a battle every single time. And it's funny and kind of a coincidence that this is Kopi's last regular season game here at SAP, and Jumbo's getting honored. They definitely had many, many battles together and against each other, and it was fun to watch.
1: That's Tyler Toffoli of the San Jose Sharks, who has one of the unique honors of having played for both franchises that are on the ice tonight, the Sharks and the Los Angeles Kings. When we come back, Jamal will have the Toyota keys to the game next on the San Jose Sharks Audio Network.
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1: Sharks and Kings are going to do battle tonight here at SAP Center at San Jose. It's time for the keys to the game, presented by Toyota, proud sponsor of the San Jose Sharks. Toyota, let's go places. 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
2: All right, the first key for me is the Sharks' second and third line need to produce offensively. Obviously, you saw that Macklin Celebrini led the way in the last game, but you got to have other guys step up as well. Second point, the power play must be more intentional about getting pucks to the net, especially early on. That's something that Ryan Warsawski talked about. We'll see if they're able to get that done. And then third, be aware of the Kings' top line. It's not Kopitar anymore. It's Byfield's line with Fiala and Kempe. They have 7 goals in the last 10 games.
1: And they are a force to be reckoned with when they got the puck on their stick and have any extended zone time. 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Toyota, let's go places. We'll come back with more next on the San Jose Sharks Audio Network.
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1: From SAP Center at San Jose, we've got Coach's Chalkboard, the Sharks, and the Los Angeles Kings. I'm Dan Rusinowski, along with Sharks head coach Ryan Warsawski. And Ryan, I begin with the thought of Joe Thornton and his contribution to the game, certainly a legendary figure. I want to ask you about his contribution now, when you see him around the rink, when he's talking to the kids, when he's advising Macklin Celebrini. What do you see?
5: Ball of energy, passion, the same thing he probably was all those years he's played here, and what he brings to the rink every day is a guy that's got energy, that loves to be at the rink, that has a love for the game, that helps these younger players, that helps the older players in a lot of different situations. So it's a great resource for us coaches. It's a great resource for the players that are here. He's not just poking his head in, you know, once a week. He's here every day, and he is fully invested in being part of this organization. I think that's what I take away, and how much passion he has for the Sharks.
1: One of the things that I've noticed is just his balance between the love of the game and having a lot of fun when you're out there, but also the right to business when it comes time to get on the ice. And the other part is that instead of hoping to be excellent, the expectation to be excellent. Would you see that?
5: Yeah, that's a very fair statement. Obviously, didn't coach him, but you can tell when it's time to have fun, he has his fun. When it's time to work, he puts his work boots on, and that's what he was, you know, did as a Shark and as a leader. And we hope to continue to kind of pass that on. And we've obviously got some young, you know, leaders coming, and they're, you know, ones living with them, and you know, you learn from that. And I think that's important part of this whole game, and is having the love, not losing the love and the passion for the game, and Jumbo does a great job of that.
1: Kind of interesting that tonight you're playing the LA Kings, and we're going to honor Joe Thornton on the ice. He'll drop the puck, and on the other side of the ice, Anze Kopitar is playing in his 99th game against the Sharks in his career, 50th in SAP Center. That's second all-time for games played to Shane Doan, who played forever. But what about the fact that these two guys battled it out for so many years, and now they get to kind of share the evening?
5: Yeah, that's pretty unique, and it'll be special, right? And the two really, you know, top centers of all time. And when you look at Kopitar and what he's done in his career, and the respect that obviously we have as an organization towards him and what he's done for that team, as well as Jumbo for us. So I think everyone can kind of reminisce and see the battles that they had over the years, and you obviously were part of it and saw it, and saw it from a distance and through a different lens. Was obviously one of the best ones in the NHL when you would watch LA versus San Jose. You know, you tuned in for that one just because of the rivalry and then the players on each team that went, you know, battled, and the respect they had within each other, I thought was very impressive, and it'll be a special night for sure.
1: Well, the rivalry continues, of course. The Kings beat you once earlier in the season when you were still trying to figure things out in October. Now you've been picking up points lately, but you haven't exactly been happy with the way you've played either. You depended a little maybe too much on Askarov's goaltending and Nedeljkovic. What about the issue of puck management? What is the most important issue of puck management that can get numbers around the puck and can get you better as zone exit?
5: Yeah, you know, and I think when people say, oh, our puck management, a lot of it, people cue in on the neutral zone. For us, you know, I think our neutral zone has been better as of late. Yeah. It's more so our defensive zone and breaking out pucks and moving pucks and executing, you know, our breakouts and being predictable. And, you know, when one guy has the puck, the other four guys are skating to support it, not watching and hoping Mac and Celebrini can wheel and deal through the neutral zone. There's low odds there enough of us having success. So, you know, it really starts in our defensive zone and making sure we're on point, breaking out pucks early, and we're skating to support. And those are the two big things that we've talked about here the last couple days.
1: We look forward to seeing a lot of that tonight. Good luck.
5: Thanks, Dan. Appreciate it.
1: And that's our Coach's Chalkboard show for today. Stand by for the Sharks and the Kings coming up next on the San Jose Sharks Audio Network.
4: Sharks warm-up has been brought to you by Hilton San Jose. 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

0: Celebrini moving in, shooting it. He scores! Eklund gets the game winner in overtime. Throws it in front. Palat the drive. Great save by Askarov. Ties the center to Foley. It's off the stick. Foley shoots. He scores!
1: This is San Jose Sharks Hockey. It's game time. 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
2: A special night. The Sharks taking on the Los Angeles Kings, and a special tribute to Joe Thornton, who was inducted into the Hockey Hall of Fame on November the 10th in an emotional ceremony in Toronto. I'm Dan Rusinowski, along with Jamal Mayers. It is very exciting tonight, and it's also Andrzej Kopitar's 50th and final appearance in this building as a member of the Los Angeles Kings in a storied 20-year career. Right now, a special presentation at Center Ice involving Joe Thornton. Let us go to Danny Miller. Joe Thornton and his family at Center Ice, right next to the benches. Tavea, his wife, Lila, and River, his daughter and son.
3: Accumulated more standings points than the Sharks, and only the Pittsburgh Penguins won more games. The Sharks won 80 Stanley Cup playoff games in that span, and appeared in the conference final four times, captured the 2000.
2: Well, the San Jose Sharks certainly involved with Joe Thornton. Give a bit of a snafu technically with the PA, so we'll just tell you what's going on to the ice right now. Joe Thornton, an important part of the 2016 Stanley Cup Final team. He's 14th in points all time, 7th in assists, and 6th in games played behind his old friend Patrick Marleau, who's number one all time. As a member of Team Canada, Joe captured the gold medal at the 2010 Olympics in that dramatic moment. He also won the World Cup of Hockey a couple of times and the 1997 World Junior Championships. He has literally done everything. And right now, a video is about to be played here to honor Joe Thornton.
4: Nice to see you.
5: The Hockey Hall of Fame is pleased to welcome Joe Thornton as an honored member.
6: Oh, I loved every minute. I did. I was so fortunate. I started at 18 and I ended up at 42. So I was, you know, very, very fortunate to do what I did for so many years. And I loved it.
7: Now inducted into the Hockey Hall of Fame, into the Players category, Joe Thornton. And once again, the newest members of the Hockey Hall of Fame.
8: Here we go.
6: At a young age, I instantly fell in love with the game of hockey. I was Gordie Howe, I was Bobby Orr, I was the great one, I was Johnny Bower, I was the magnificent one. I wanted to be Pat LaFontaine, Cam Neely, Eric Lindros, Stevie Yzerman, and so many more. So I want to thank to all those greats for setting the bar and creating a dream inside of me. 15 years of playing with the Sharks, everything just clicked and it was easy to go to the rink. I felt dominant. There were so many great teammates. Hall of Famers, Rob Blake, Jeremy Roenick, Patrick Marleau, Logan Couture, Brent Burns, Joe Pavelski, Mike Greer, Ryan Clough, Douglas Murray, Michael Helling, and so many more. We never won the ultimate trophy, but going to the Stanley Cup Final in 16 has to be the biggest highlight. Although beating Vegas in Game 7 in 2019 was pretty cool too. Being a Shark is something I'm extremely proud of, and I sure have been enjoying watching the team play this year. Thank you for everyone. This is an honor of a lifetime. Now, James, bring on the bagpipes. It's time to party.
9: Thank you, everyone. I love you.
10: Joining us tonight for the ceremonial puck drop, please welcome Hockey Hall of Famer Joe Thornton, his wife Tabea, daughter Isla, and son River.
2: Joe Thornton walking out to a tremendous round of applause, as you would expect here at SAP Center at Center Ice.
10: And now, can we please have a representative from each team to Center Ice?
2: Ajay Kopitar is going to come out. His final game at SAP Center. And for the San Jose Sharks, it's Macklin Celebrini, his house guest. They drop the puck. Celebrini picks it up, gives it to Joe Thornton. They exchange a big hug. Ajay Kopitar exchanging a couple of hands. And now Kopitar comes over with a big hug for Joe Thornton. So much respect. So many intense games against each other. Joe Thornton scoring that game-winning goal,
10: Joe,
2: in the
10: and thank
2: playoffs
10: you for
2: in 2011
10: in
2: overtime in Los Angeles, sliding to the ice,
10: and
2: Kopitar winning a couple of Stanley Cups. Nice special moment there. And now it's just about time for hockey as the San Jose Sharks and Los Angeles Kings watch the rug get warmed up and rolled back. And it's time for our starting lineups. 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Celebrate responsibly. Well, the San Jose Sharks, as you would expect, would start Yaroslav Askarov in net. Ever since November the 1st, he's 5-1 in six games played. A sparkling 96.4 save percentage and an equally sparkling 1.31 goals against average in that span. On defense for the Sharks, it'll be a combination of John Klingberg back in the lineup alongside Mario Ferraro, who had a really strong game against Utah. And up front, Macklin Celebrini starts with Will Smith and Philip Kurashev.
11: And the Kings are countering with Philip Deneau and Warren Fogel and Laferriere. On the back end, they'll have Edmondson and Clark. And in net, Anton Forsberg.
2: Referees are Alex Lepkowski and Francis Chiron. The linesmen are Ryan Gibbons and Ben O'Quinn. Here we go. Face-off has been dropped. Great to have everybody with us, including those who are syncing up our broadcast to the national television feed. Glad to have you. I'm Dan Rusinowski along with Jamal Mayers. Right now, the Kings skating right to left. Slap one into the offensive zone, and the Beat LA chants are already out in force here at the Tank. Great crowd on hand tonight to celebrate with Joe Thornton, as now Macklin Celebrini, the hero of the last game, guns one into the offensive zone. Brant Clark back to get it. Laferriere tips his pass to the middle, and here comes Philip Deneau, carrying it right up the middle of the ice. Got to the Sharks' line, dump one in. Back there to get it, a couple of San Jose players. They kick it free. Nice job by Ferraro there, one-on-one. And Klingberg gets the first pass out, and the Sharks are on the move. Kurashev across the line. Drop pass right side. Celebrini back for Kurashev in front of the net. Off the skates. Edmondson defending. And it trickles into Anton Forsberg, who steps right up after covering up that puck and says thank you to Joel Edmondson, the defenseman, who was really effective against Kurashev.
11: Yeah, really good job on the entry by the Sharks as Kurashev got that puck out wide. He buys time and then attacks the middle of the ice, leaving it for Celebrini, and then heads to the net. Celebrini looking for him the whole time, and as you mentioned, Edmondson does a nice job preventing that pass from getting to the back door.
2: Just underway in the first period of play, as now we have a stoppage of play congratulating Ajay Kopitar on an amazing career. He's got a big smile on his face on the LA bench, and that's really great to see, the respectful nature of this rivalry over there. So I remember Luke Robitaille's last game here in this building, last game he ever played, the fans stood up and chanted for Luke Robitaille, which was pretty special to see too.
11: Well, smart hockey fans recognizing a great career and giving him his much due respect.
2: Off the faceoff, back to action. Nothing to score. Sharks dump inside the LA zone, left side of the goaltender Anton Forsberg, who's looking on, watching the Kings whip it around the far boards. Good keeping though by the Sharks, Orloff, and he throws it behind the goal line. A good check on Eklund there by Brian Dumoulin, but there's Alex Wennberg, ever reliable, throwing it back the other way and around the boards. Kevin Fiala back to get it. Wennberg in forechecking, getting a little piece of Dumoulin, but he poked it off to the right, and Kevin Fiala banks one out to center ice. Quinton Byfield's at the Sharks' blue line, but the Kings need a line change, so Byfield protects the puck, turns to the corner, lead pass breaking in, it's Kuzmenko, but by the time he got control of it, he lost his opportunity to shoot, and he was wide open in front of a net. Jacob Movarare throws it toward the goal, but it's deflected wide. Nearboard feed. It's Kempe dropping it off to Kuzmenko. Back for Movarare. Throws to the right wing board. Centering pass for Andre Kopitar, but it's off his skate, and it ricochets out to center ice. We've already had a nice start to this first period. No official shots on goal yet, but a lot of activity in the offensive zone on each side.
11: Yeah, and I really like how aggressive and physical Orlov chose to be against one of their better players in Kempe. That's something we'll need to continue all night.
2: In the neutral zone, Andre Kopitar in his 50th game against the Sharks throws one back to the defense as LA coach Jim Hiller needs a line change here. Kings dump one on net, sticked aside by Yaroslav Askarov, who's in net to our left side tonight. Edmondson knocks one down at the Sharks' blue line and backhands in deep, and there's Askarov taking a stroll, stopping it behind his net, whipping it around the boards, but it's off the stick of Graf. He did poke it out to center. 3-on-2 developing for the Sharks. It's Delandria now in, and the score! Gaudette gets the drop pass from Delandria and beats Forsberg. The San Jose Sharks, 2 minutes and 33 seconds into the first period, have taken the 1-0 lead. What a shot by Gaudette, his fifth goal of the season.
11: Oh, just a great job through the neutral zone. As Delandria sweeps in and picks up this puck, he protects it extremely well. And as the entry does a nice job to find a really good path, does a nice job to find Gaudette in the middle of the ice. And this play doesn't happen if you don't net drive. And that's exactly what Graf does to open up that space in lane. And he makes no mistake ripping that over the shoulder.
2: Boy, Graf deserves a lot of credit on that goal because he made the initial defensive play to get the puck out. And then he raced, as you said, with the net drive to cause all kinds of chaos. And the Sharks have the 1-0 lead. Goal number 5 on the season for Adam Gaudette. Great pass by Delandria to make it 1-0 San Jose. And Colin Graf, as I mentioned, getting that second assist. Back to action. Sharks off to a good start here, leading 1-0. Barkley Goodrow and Ryan Reeves throw one into the offensive zone, and Reeves throws the body check on Mikey Anderson on defense. And Anderson got it up the near boards and will have to play the puck now at the near side boards in his own zone. Delayed penalty coming up against San Jose, however, in the ensuing action. So Brian Dumoulin, the veteran on defense, will scoot back behind his own goal line. Goaltender Forsberg heads to the bench, and the extra attacker coming on for the Kings. Kopitar's on the left wing side, but Dumoulin dropped it back. Now Philip Dano drops it backwards, and here comes Fiala scooting through center. A lead for Dano on the right, tips it forward. Fiala trying to reach it. Ferraro getting back. Good hustle by Mario to get the touch on that, so the Kings don't get a shot on goal with the extra attacker on, but they will get the power play at 3:35 as the first penalty of the game is coming up against the San Jose Sharks. Sharks wearing their retro jerseys tonight. And Ryan Reeves is the man that is on his way to the penalty box. He doesn't seem to like this call. It's interference. That happened right at the blue line on the right wing boards. And so the Kings will have the man advantage.
11: Real unfortunate play here. I guess they think that it was a little bit late. But I say the puck's sitting there. Why are you not allowed to hit the guy? That's it. I think Ryan has a very good point. That should not have been a penalty.
2: Kings have the power play. They're ranked number 22 in the NHL on the road, and they throw it around in front. Great save by Askarov on a tic-tac, but no toe play. Fiala was by himself on the right, ripped the shot from 3 feet in front, and Askarov made the save. Another chance, Kuzmenko trying to find Fiala on the right wing side, but it's off the stick. Fiala settles, and the Kings' power play keeps it in. Sent back to Fiala on the left point to the right side. There's the shot blocked in front. That was off of Kempe's stick. Kempe kept it in, guns it around the boards to the near side, and Kuzmenko on the left wing half board stops it. He'll exchange passes. He throws it down low. There's Corey Perry, always a danger. Gives back to Kuzmenko. Perry's in front of the net. There's the shot. Great save by Askarov. That came from Fiala on the right point, and Askarov deflected it wide, and the Sharks clear.
11: Just a great adjustment there by Ferraro, recognizing where the one-timer is going to come from, put himself in harm's way and gets a great block, and then a great job by Desharnais getting the clear.
2: And now here's Corey Perry moving back into the Sharks' end. 55 seconds to go on the Kings' power play. Is now Byfield on the right side, got the drop, throws it on goal, save made, rebound grab, but not quite cleared out by the San Jose defense. That was Liljegren who couldn't clear it out. Good keep in by Brant Clark. Clark on the point will get it back. He stick handles to the right boards, throws it back, got it back, shoots it on net. The save made by Askarov, who so far has been very sharp in the early going. 38 seconds to go on that Ryan Reeves phantom penalty. 4:57 gone by in the first, with the Sharks up 1-0.
11: A really nice job at the top there. The great communication by Goudreau and Wennberg to switch. Once they met through halfway, they handed off the defender to each other. That allowed them to maintain a good gap and not allow any seam plays through the middle.
2: Zach Ostapchuk just won the faceoff as the Sharks continue to kill the penalty for another 33 seconds. Tim Liljegren shoots one all the way down. Both veterans who were not in the lineup last game, Liljegren and John Klingberger, playing tonight. And that means that Shakir Mukhamudunin and Nick Leddy are out. Here come the Kings, skating right to left on the power play. Byfield cruises in. Nice little job there by Moore on the far side to hold out of the puck with Kurashev defending. It came back to the point. Kings throw it to the left. Laferriere backskates away from the check of Graf. Moves into the corner. Turns away from another check and gets it back to Clark. Feeds it on the right. That shot goes off the post from the far side of the ice for Byfield. Held in now by Laferriere. He shoots from the left side. Misses the net. And out of the box is Reeves. He has the puck at center ice. 3-on-1 developing. Now it's 3-on-2. Reeves comes in, shoots, and the save made by Forsberg. That's only the second shot on goal the Sharks have in this game. The first one went in for Gaudette. That one, Reeves out of the penalty box, had a really good chance to bang it home, but Forsberg made the save. Coming back now, the Sharks move it out of their own zone. It's Ferraro on the left wing side, got to the red line, guns it in. 1-0 Sharks, 13:50 to go in this first period. San Jose forechecks, good poke there by Macklin Celebrini, but former Shark Cody Ceci got to the puck first, ahead of his man William Eklund. Down the left side, Warren Fogle carries in, shoots on net, save made. Rebound, there was a little bit of traffic in front there. Alex Turcotte tried to jam it home, but it poked wide, and the Sharks fans roar as San Jose picks up the puck. It winds up back behind Askarov. He takes a stroll, makes the stick stop, leaves it for John Klingberg, and San Jose moves it out quickly. Down the left side they come. Celebrini moving in. Shoots off the goalpost! It ricochets back to the point. Sent toward the front of the net there by Desharnais. He's trying to set up Celebrini, but they just missed negotiating contact, so the Kings get a major reprieve. They dump it into the Shark zone. Kopitar is back out there with Kuzmenko. They're forechecking along with Trevor Moore for the Kings. They pressure the Sharks' defense backwards, but San Jose's first toss was a good one for Desharnais. He'll get it back from Will Smith, as the Sharks need to change the forward line. So Desharnais and Dickinson back behind their own goal will start the attack as the Alex Wennberg line steps on. Dickinson fires it up the middle. That's Barkley Goodrow tipping into the offensive zone. Into the offensive end, around the near boards. Unfortunately, Wennberg didn't reach it. Kempe does, clears to center, takes the handoff back. Here's Adrian Kempe across the Sharks line. Now it's fed across the rink. Fiala shoots, save made from the left circle. Good puck movement by the Kings on that play as the Sharks able to flip one out and get it back down the ice.
11: Now this line is very dangerous offensively. They're good off the rush. They're good below the goal line. They're heavy. You got to make sure you're hard against them, especially this offensive line.
2: There's a check by Orloff into Brant Clark in the corner of the Sharks zone. San Jose's able to clear it out, and Graf's going to jump on it. Graf across the line, tried to flip it off to the left, but it hit a Kings defensive skate and bounced back to the San Jose line. So Klingberg is there, turns away from the check of Kempe, but Kempe reaches in with his stick and poked it loose behind the Sharks net. Knocked in front of the goal. Gaudette, who has the goal for San Jose, swings it over to Ferraro, who carries it out to center ice. Mario shoots one into the offensive zone, and Delandria moves into forecheck with Gaudette, but the Kings will pick it up, and Laferriere moves it out to Fogle. Fogle up the right side, overskates the puck. Graf back-checking, gets control of it, and San Jose takes over as they need a forward line change, so once again, the Sharks move behind their own net to get things started up. Mario Ferraro playing with Klingberg tonight. Passes up to the left wing side. Moving to center ice, it's Zach Ostapchuk. The big guy comes in, gives chase. It's in the right corner of the Kings zone. The Sharks' defense pinched on the play, but couldn't get it. Now it's cleared back at center ice. Actually, that was Ryan Reeves over there trying to get control. Dumped back behind the net. Fourth line out for the Sharks. Reeves, Goodrow, with Ostapchuk between them. Desharnais and Dickinson on D. The Kings at the near side poke it loose to an open spot. And Cody Ceci, so reliable for the Sharks in his stint here, knocked it forward. Laferriere tipped it ahead. And Coach Jim Hiller makes the line change. The Sharks also setting up to put fresh skaters on. 10:50 remaining in the first period. It is 1-0 Sharks. The Celebrini line is out there. It's Kurashev down the left. Double team there. Checked away. Turcotte poked it forward. Corey Perry's on the right. Boy, he almost got that, but almost doesn't count except in horseshoes and hand grenades, and it's dumped all the way down the other way by the Sharks, not allowing Corey Perry to shoot the puck, but it's an icing call against San Jose.
11: Yeah, and a real good job by the Sharks in the offensive zone, trying to get pucks behind the defense of the Kings. I think the key is going to be a little bit softer dumps to not allow Anton Forsberg to get a touch and make it easy to exit.
2: Andre Kopitar is on for Los Angeles. He wins the faceoff. Kuzmenko twists to the near boards. Oh, what a great job by Will Smith. The poke check that away. Clark did recover it, but it's out of the zone, and the Kings have to regroup. They dump it in. Right side of Askarov. Dickinson let the puck go up the board. Smith is reaching for it. Knocked it to the middle. It's poked out by Klingberg, and here comes Celebrini. Twist to his left. Checked by Kopitar as he walks to the blue line. Shoots in, and the Sharks get the line change with 10:15 left in this first period. San Jose outshot right now, 8-2 by L.A., but they lead by the score of 1-0 on the Adam Gaudette goal on the first shot on goal for San Jose in this game. Behind the Sharks' net, San Jose starting to set up. Kings changing on the fly. Here's Klingberg moving left to right. Feeds on the left wing side. Eklund across the line, taking the shot toward the net wide. Rebound kept in now by Tyler Toffoli, the former King. And it's taken by Eklund. Puts back to Liljegren. Took it off his skate. Moved to the left. Shot right on! And the save made. A scramble for it. But somehow, the goaltender Forsberg gets his glove on it as we pause 10 seconds for station identification on the San Jose Sharks audio network.
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2: It is a 1-0 Sharks lead. Even though they're getting outshot 8-3, the Sharks found the net first. We'll be right back after this on the San Jose Sharks audio network. Great game already. Sharks 1, Kings nothing. Off the faceoff, a quick shot by Tyler Toffoli from the left circle. Whistles wide of the Kings' goal. But on the rebound, we got a penalty coming up as the referee Alex Lepkowski is calling slashing. Right after Toffoli missed the net, the puck deflected off the corner boards. And unfortunately, William Eklund looks like he is on his way to the penalty box at 10:21. Second penalty call, Jamal, against the Sharks. Eklund for slashing, and the Kings' power play will step back out there.
11: We've talked about it in the pregame. This is one of the few teams that at times elects to go with five forwards. And that's exactly what they're doing right here. So the key is to pressure them, especially when you have an opportunity with a puck along the boards, is be aggressive.
2: Andre Kopitar is the best faceoff man on the Kings. Wins 55% of the time. He wins one here. Kings on the man advantage with the score 1-0 Sharks. Andre Kuzmenko back in the lineup after missing the last couple. Went back to Kempe and a slap shot gets blocked on its way in. Fiala goes to Kopitar in the middle bump position. Back to Kempe. Right side feed Fiala. Top of the right circle. He fakes the shot. Went over to Kempe on the left side. Down low left corner. And there is Kuzmenko. Back left circle. Kempe swings it rink wide. Not the best of passes, but it's handled by Fiala. He stick handles. He shoots. It's blocked on its way in. It ricochets over near side. Kuzmenko throwing it toward the net. Good job by Desharnais. Get a stick on that and end the play by knocking it out of action.
11: Great position. Great judging of their depth as forwards. Delandry and Graf doing a tremendous job understanding how to protect those lanes, but also being in the lane of the shot from the middle of the ice.
2: Very important factor, as the Sharks still have a minute 27 to go on the penalty on William Eklund, off for slashing at 10:21. Off the draw, Sharks clear it all the way down. They start with Ferraro and Desharnais on defense up front. It is Wennberg and Barkley Goodrow. Here come the Kings. Nice little stick handling move across the line there by Fiala. He thought he was onside, but he gets stopped by the linesman's whistle, and he looked back and said, what was that all about? He thought he was onside on the play.
11: Yeah, it was close, but Kopitar doesn't stretch as much as he used to when he was younger, so he couldn't quite get his leg to hyperextend there, so it ended up being offside.
2: Well, we knew it would have to be an age-related issue for Kopitar. He's in his late 30s and has had an unbelievable career. It continues, by the way, to play at a high level. We're just kidding. Kings on the power play. Nice check off of Fiala there by the Sharks. San Jose able to clear all the way down. Good job there by San Jose to just knock it away, and it's all the way down the ice. That was Mario Ferraro who did that. Dickinson is playing with Desharnais normally, but it's Ferraro and Desharnais on this PK with 43 seconds left on the Eklund penalty. Kopitar leads the way in to Kuzmenko. Sends it rink wide. Tip forward by Corey Perry. Digs at the puck. Kopitar can't get it. And it'll be cleared all the way down the ice by Alex Wennberg.
11: Really good job communicating there between Ferraro and Wennberg. Having the poise and understanding not to use the boards to get that out. Use the lane of the dot.
2: Next power play unit steps on for the Kings. Moore spins away from the check of Graf. Throws it toward the slot for Dano, but it's off his stick. Intercepted and cleared all the way down by Tim Liljegren.
11: Really important for the D if they're going to be in this type of formation, killing, to be nice and loose in front of the net. And Orlov does a great job of that.
2: Byfield in the final seconds of the penalty gets checked off the play by Liljegren. The puck skitters free and Celebrini's back on the ice. He tries to whip it across the rink for Eklund, who's coming off the surface toward the bench. If Eklund gets that puck, he stays on the ice, but instead he goes to the bench and changes. Here's a long feed for Kurashev across the line, trying to reach it there for Will Smith, but could not get it. And Edmondson stepped up and flipped it all the way down. That'll be short of icing. That was a perfect clear by Edmondson.
11: It was. Lucky, too.
2: Better to be lucky than good, somebody told me once. As right now, Joel Armia has it on the left wing side. Armia loses on the stick check. Klingberg and Celebrini getting back defensively. And the puck skips free near side. Celebrini skipped by one check. It was Turcotte that fell down, but the puck bounces in the direction of Armia. Joel Armia tries to make the play, but is pass toward the front of the net was intercepted and cleared out all the way down by the Sharks. And that will not be icing. Perfect clear for Orlov on his side, matching what Edmondson did. So the Kings start to move it out. 1-0 Sharks. 6.5 to go, first period. And we have the puck bounce down the ice into the offensive zone for the Kings. Sharks send it back the other way. Here's Reeves moving down the wing. Shoots one toward the net. Stick save made by Forsberg. Rebound. Big check on the far side of the ice. Down went Dumoulin in the big, huge collision on the play. It was a pretty rousing hit by Zach Ostapchuk, and that got a rousing roar from the crowd. Taking it back now. Here comes San Jose. Nice jump up by Dickinson to go to the offense. Crosses the line. Tried to make the play to the net, but he fanned on the puck. And so the Sharks' fourth line will step off. And let's see what the Kings can do to try to get back in this game. They get it to the Sharks' blue line. Knocked aside. And San Jose is able to push it down the right side. William Eklund just shoots it all the way down. Kings give away the puck off the stick of Mikey Anderson. Eklund took a hard check but poked the puck forward. He just fights so hard through everything. And he winds up poking it free after a fashion, but the Kings' defense had numbers in front of their goal. And nobody really for the Sharks able to take advantage. 5:27 to go, first period. Shots are 8-5 now in favor of the Kings, so the Sharks have had the better of it in recent minutes. They still lead 1-0, and the Beat LA chants start to waft out. The late penalty coming up against the Kings here as the Sharks move back into the offensive zone. Uh-oh, Toffoli sent it back toward the empty net. It was going to go way wide anyway, but the extra skater coming on is Celebrini, and I'd give him the puck too. The feed to the right, Gaudette, across the L.A. line, behind the back pass, stop near boards. It ends up on Klingberg's stick at the near side, knocked down by Ferraro to the middle. Now it's sent back near side, Gaudette got it over. Now on the left wing side, Toffoli can't get it, Kings will touch. And we finally have the stoppage of play. And the Sharks will have the first power play of their own for the game at 15 minutes and 8 seconds. When we come back, the score is the Sharks 1, the Kings nothing. You're listening to the San Jose Sharks Audio Network. Power play hockey for the Sharks as Adrian Kempe goes in for holding at 15:08 of the first period. San Jose 1, Los Angeles nothing. Off the faceoff, Sharks win it. Shot by Klingberg toward the net, scooped up by Anton Forsberg, the goaltender, and he hangs on. Enough time for me to remind everybody that Sharks Power Plays on our audio network broadcasts are brought to you by Power Business Technology. Copiers and printers for your office needs. And Jamal, the Sharks were 1-for-5 against Utah. It took them to overtime to get the power play goal, but they got it from Macklin Celebrini, and they'd like to score one in regulation here.
11: Yeah, they've made a few changes on the power play, and obviously they've got Klingberg back on this unit, who seems a little bit more intentional about getting that puck to the net.
2: Off the faceoff, Sharks on the man advantage. Klingberg whips it off to the left. Eklund the shot. That's deflected up over the glass and out of play. You notice it seems that with one game off, Klingberg is playing with a little more purpose on the power play.
11: Funny how that works.
2: Yeah.
11: You get a player's attention. And, you know, good on him for, you know, getting right back into that top unit. And already, he's already tried to get that puck to the net twice. So I think the message was heard, and he's responded very well.
2: Probably listened to the Toyota Keys, which was be more intentional to get the puck to the net. That was one of yours tonight.
11: That's right. And second and third line scoring?
2: Yep. They got it so far. They've listened to you, I'm telling you. Off the faceoff, power play hockey for the Sharks. Eklund in the corner, goes to Settabrini. He jukes and drives, throws it back to Eklund, takes a return feeds to the middle. Now it's poked over to the near side to Eklund. Smart passing to Smith. He shoots. That's blocked by a King skate. I think it was Edmondson on the way in with Kopitar also defending. Kopitar makes a nice play to get a little piece of it. Edmondson clears. Those two veterans getting it done so far. And here's Settabrini with some room. Across the line, tried to slip it by, but Yoel Armia steals it. He skates away from Settabrini. A breakaway, shorthanded. He shoots, and he scores! Yoel Armia stole the puck from Macman Settabrini and put the afterburners on, breaking down the left wing, cutting to the middle, and beating goaltender Askarov to tie the game 1-1 with a shorthanded goal. The fourth shorthanded goal the Kings have scored this season, and the third one the Sharks have given up.
11: Well, an unfortunate play as Macklin tries to hold off Armia at the blue line, and a little bit of a miscommunication there as he leaves the puck, and then Armia steals it, and off to the races he goes, and Armia does a nice job of protecting that puck and not letting Celebrini, who was tracking him really well, and he ends up roofing it over the blocker of Askarov.
2: Second shorthanded goal that Armia has scored this year, and it is his fourth goal overall. That should be an unassisted goal, as it is 1-1 here at SAP Center. So, the Sharks give up one shorthanded. They keep going on the power play. Kept in. Here's a play to Kurashev, who shoots one right on. Save made. Gaudette's in the slot trying to jam it in, but he was defended pretty well right there by Cody Ceci as the Kings able to clear it out. 35 seconds left in the Sharks' man advantage. Here's Liljegren shooting one forward into the offensive zone. That's Gaudette behind the goal line against Edmondson. They work it free, but there's numbers for the Kings in the corner, and it's Moore who clears it out. Back to get it, Orlov. Slides it up ice. Diagonal pass to the middle. Now it's given to Liljegren across the line. Flips to the left side. More of a hope pass than anything else, but a good job by Gaudette to steal it away from Moore, yet he couldn't get around Edmondson's check, and the Kings are able to clear. Out of 2:55 remaining in the first period. Sharks down by the score of, or ahead by the score of 1-0. Now they're all even. As it's dumped back down the ice. Inside LA Kings territory. And it'll be Dumoulin who picks it back up. And flipped out. Byfield to the Sharks line. Loses on the check. Goodrow on the right side. Banks one in. He heads in. Nice one-handed pass in the direction of Reeves, but he couldn't corral it. Poke behind the goal line in the Kings zone. Goodrow perks it free. Left wing shot toward the net. Stick save made there by netminder Forsberg. That was off of Mario Ferraro's really quick flip to the goal, which you have to do. Reeves grinds it free. 2 minutes to go, first period. Back to Ferraro on the point. Shoots. Hit a skate in front. But Kempe picked it up. Couldn't clear. Great keep in by Ferraro. Throws it toward the net just wide. Rebound behind the goal line. Dumoulin picks the right side of the net to skate out on. And he will be able to successfully get it out of the zone. But now with the Sharks changing players, he curls back. And Kempe and Ceci try to keep it in their control. Ceci does. Sends it up the right side. Moving to the middle, Warren Fogle. He's got some speed. Skates to the red line. Flips in and heads in on the forecheck. But Liljegren does the job in protecting the puck. It's kicked free. Loose puck near side. Kings Dumoulin comes in to keep it in play. Back to Laferrier. Shoots it toward the goal. That was deflected off a stick in front. And a skate. And it went wide. Laferrier throws to the front of the net. That's Dano trying to deflect it home. Couldn't do it. Sharks blocked it. And Will Smith is able to chip it out. He's bumped by Edmondson, but he gets the puck across the Kings' line. Minute 13 to go in the period. It's bounced back behind the goal line. 1 minute left. Fed up the boards. Now it's picked back up. On the right wing side. Oh, boy. Klingberg fell down, and he swept it dangerously across his own goal crease, but Askarov let it go, knowing that Settabrini would be there. Fed forward now. Settabrini reaching forward to the right side, loses on the check to Moore. Nice check there by Kurashev as he poked it ahead. Couldn't quite get control of it. Klingberg steps up. Kopitar checks him. Moore involved, too. Graf also reaches in with a stick, and those players work it free finally. And it winds up deflected, and here comes Kurashev. Took it from Delandria. Walks across the line, but he was in traffic. And Grant Clark stopped it and cleared it out. 15 seconds left in the period. Graf moves back in, down the right boards, cuts into the circle. He moves back behind the Kings' net. He holds the puck. He stick handles. He shoots it in front. Score! Graf had men in front. Not sure if it was deflected, but Graf did the smart thing, skated behind the goal line, moved into the left wing circle, and just fired it toward the chaos in front of Forsberg. And with 9.9 seconds to go in the first period, the Sharks suddenly lead it 2-1.
11: Just a great job on the entry by Colin Graf. He holds on to this puck, gets above the goal line. That's the key play there. And presenting a stick net front was Delandria, and it goes right through the wickets. This play's all created by Colin Graf and his ability to get above the goal line before he decides to put that to the net. What a great play. Ends up going off of Delandria. Thank you very much.
2: That's a huge one for Ty Delandria, as he now has a goal and an assist. Delandria indeed did deflect it, his second goal of the season. And Colin Graf, who's having a really strong game, will get the assist. Dmitry Orlov also assisting on the play. And so the Sharks have the 2-1 lead as they get the draw, move behind their own net, and clear it all the way down, and that'll do it for a pretty exciting first period. Teams traded 9 shots on net, but the play by Colin Graf behind the goal line, a key to his decision-making, and it ends up getting banged home.
11: Yeah, really smart play. Again, holding on to that puck, having the patience. He looked like he was going to shoot it, goes behind the net. And if he throws that out to the net from below the goal line, that doesn't happen. He waits, he's patient, he gets above the goal line, and gets a fortuitous bounce off of Delandria. He's got a 2-1 game.
2: Once again, at the end of the first period, goals for Adam Gaudette, his 5th. Ty Delandria, his 2nd. Give the Sharks the 2-1 lead. Official time of that second goal, 19 minutes and 48 seconds. And so, that's where we stand at the end of 1. Stand by, we got a lot more coming up from SAP Center at San Jose, right after these messages on the San Jose Sharks Audio Network. We're underway in the second period as the Sharks have a 2-1 lead over the Kings, but here's LA moving right in off the faceoff, and Laferriere with a good chance gets the shot denied there by Yaroslav Askarov. Puck deflected wide of his net on the rebound. Laferriere kind of tripped over the backside of the goal and fell down, but as he settled down, he poked at the puck, got a piece of it, and the Sharks finally get control of it, but give Laferriere an A for effort on that play. Laferriere banks one back into the Sharks zone. Philip Danault hasn't scored a goal in a long time. Shoots one toward the net, but it comes deflected wide, and the Sharks able to push it down the ice inside the Los Angeles end. Goaltender Anton Forsberg in net to our left. He's looking on as the Kings break out, skating left to right. Kempe loses it off his stick. Poked back the other way. The Sharks kick it in their skates. That's a great job by Wenberg to protect the puck, but then an equally good job by Byfield to get back and get a little piece of the puck, and the Kings flip it back down the ice. This is the top line. Very energetic group of Byfield, Kempe, and Fiala. Far side of the ice, kempt in there by Fiala for a second. Kempe's going to have to play it at center, though. He will just drop it back to his own territory to get things reorganized, as we are just underway in the second period, and the Sharks are ahead 2-1. Liljegren steps up there. Fiala, that causes an offside at the San Jose blue line. And so with a minute 27 gone by, Jamal, we finally have a stoppage and an opportunity for me to pause 10 seconds for station identification on the San Jose Sharks Audio Network.
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2: Face-off just outside the Sharks' blue line following the L.A. offside. Sharks 2, Kings 1, minute 27 gone by, second period. Off the face-off, Kings win it. Cody Ceci shoots one in. Ceci on that third deep pair with Jacob Movarari. And the Sharks able to poke it back past Movarari down inside the L.A. zone. Back to get it now is Ceci. He flings it forward. Here's a breakaway moving in. Kopitar by himself. Backhander. Score! Andrzej Kopitar, in his final game at SAP Center, takes a headman feed, got underneath the defense and went to the backhand, and beats Askarov to tie this game 2-2.
11: Real unfortunate play here. Looked like an innocent play in the neutral zone as everything looked stopped, but you watch here as Moore sees Kopitar get behind Desharnais. Actually, Desharnais had already surfed above, and it was Delandria covering for him. Unfortunately, he's able to get behind the D, and he's not making a mistake from there. Does a tremendous job of the fake shot, slipping it through the wickets along the ice of Askarov.
2: Well, for Andre Kopitar, that is his fourth goal of the season, and it ties the game 2-2 at 1:47 of the second period. And Andre Kopitar now has 76 career points against the San Jose Sharks in his career. That is second all-time to Teemu Selänne, as that goal has put him past Joe Sakic on the all-time scoring list against San Jose. Sharks move back in. Adam Gaudette, who has a goal tonight, gets a backhand shot away. Stick save made by Forsberg. We've got a 2-2 tie here at the Shark Tank. San Jose is looking to get their groove back right now with Orlov on the case. He carries up to the LA line and shoots one in. Sharks make the line change as Ty Dellandrea, one goal, one assist today. Goes into forecheck, tried to get a piece of the puck, couldn't do it. CeCe and Mobirara will be able to stop the Sharks' forecheckers and throw it out of the zone. The old Armia, who has a shorthanded goal. Carries up to the red line. Backhands one in. Gives chase. Back to get it. Desharnais flings one around the boards, but goes through the reach of Goodrow. And it's knocked back the other way into the Sharks' end by defenseman Brant Clark. Turnaround centering pass by Armia. Boy, that was dangerous, but it came through everybody. Clark has to keep it in. Walks far side. Throws it toward the net. But it is stopped. And out of play. Covered up by a glove save from Askarov.
11: Smart play by Askarov to get a whistle here as the Kings have possession for quite some time in the defensive zone here of the Sharks. Everything mostly on the outside. Like to see the Sharks close a little bit quicker when they're defending.
2: Well, I'm sure the coaching staff would probably agree with you. As right now, we are back to action. The Sharks move it down the right wing side of the ice, but they lose it on the check. Joel Armia sends to the middle, and here comes Clark jumping up. Back to Armia. One tight shot just across the blue line. Shoots it wide of the net. Armia can let it go on the right point. Edmondson gets it. Fires to the net. Save made Askarov. Rebound gobbled up by Ferraro. He puts his head down and gets the legs motoring. He carries it up to center ice and shovels it ahead. But he's going to have to turn around and get back because Corey Perry is on the right wing. The Beat LA chance are out there. 2-2 the score. Sharks put Settlerini's line on. They send it ahead. Kurashev on the left buys some time. One against four. Holding on to it. Trying to slide it through to Macklin Settlerini. That was a good defensive play by Dumoulin to intercept. And now Orlov does some of the same work against Dano. And the Sharks come up with a puck and Settlerini's got some room. He moves to his right. He's across the line. Drop pass. And it's Kurashev shooting it. That's Dano who blocks it with a stick. And the puck goes way up over the top of the netting. And into the stands, souvenir for a lucky fan at the tank.
11: I like to see the Sharks get pucks behind their D. I know they want to try to create opportunities off the rush, but you've got to really manage that puck 10 to 12 feet inside the blue line in particular. And if they close it and they're coming back hard, you're better off just putting pucks below the goal line and working them down low.
2: Faceoff left side of goaltender Anton Forsberg. Began his NHL career with the Columbus Blue Jackets and now is enjoying some success as the backup goaltender behind Darcy Kemper in Los Angeles. Kemper's not even here tonight. Kings are playing the Bruins tomorrow at Crypto.com Arena. And so LA's general manager Ken Holland elected to keep him home, rest him, and bring up Phoenix Copley from the Ontario Reign. And he's backing up Anton Forsberg tonight. Kings on the attack. Here's Dano. Stick handling to the Sharks line. Winds up, shoots one. And that is blocked pretty neatly there by San Jose. Good job by Liljegren to get his skates on that. Now he gets the puck at the red line and diagonally dumps it forward. Gloved down there by Mikey Anderson. Angles it around the reach of Settlerini. And the Kings' LaFerrière shoots one in. Both teams changing. Sharks send the long pass ahead, but the feed there by Orlov is intercepted. Maybe he could have put a little more steam on that one to get that one through. Instead, it's back behind the Sharks' goal line. San Jose scrambling in this 2-2 tie. Ferraro checked by Byfield. Ferraro and Byfield really battling it out. Finally, it's worked free. And Settlerini finishes off his man. And Ferraro jumps up to it. Couldn't quite clear it out. That's a great keep-in by Byfield. He walks across the ice, feeds it in front. Tipped! Just high and wide by Fiala. And the Sharks again. Settlerini losing to Byfield, but Settlerini fighting back. Byfield's a big, strong young man. Works it free. Sends behind the San Jose net for Fiala and Kempe playing catch with it now. And Orlov checks Byfield, but this is a monster shift for Byfield before finally the Sharks able to poke it out and down the ice. Cody Ceci there being watched by the forecheck of Tyler Toffoli. Moves it behind his own goal line to Jacob Mobirara. And Mobirara able to clear back to center ice. Toffoli had it for a second, loses on the stick check, and here's Moore across the Sharks' line. Trevor Moore walks into the corner, hit hard there by Dickinson, but it was Dickinson who went down. Moore centered from behind the net, came all the way back to Brant Clark on the point. He backs up, he shoots one, high and wide. He hits the net. That was a dangerous scoring chance, but fortunately for the Sharks, he missed. In deep now, Sharks zone left wing side. Defenseman Edmondson will poke it behind the San Jose goal. Uh-oh, Wenberg's going to take a penalty as he runs into Kuzmenko behind the net. That's going to be a two-minute tripping call on the Sharks. Wenberg, as the crowd responds to that, at 6 minutes and 19 seconds of the second period. It's 2-2 now with that Kopitar goal early on, and now the Kings will have the man advantage as Wenberg is on his way in.
11: Lots of time spent for the Sharks in the defensive zone, and when that happens, you typically get tired. When you get tired, sometimes you end up taking penalty, as there's a lot of possession time and a long change. Wenberg got caught out there once again, and the Sharks were going to kill.
2: 2-2 the score. We'll be back with the Kings power play next on the San Jose Sharks Audio Network. At 1:47 of the second period, Andrei Kopitar, in his 50th career game at the Shark Tank, scored his fourth goal of the season, assisted by Trevor Moore and Cody Ceci to tie the game 2-2. And now Alex Wenberg gets 2 minutes for tripping at 6:19. The Kings going on the power play. Los Angeles has Kopitar out there. Gives to Fiala. On the point, Kempe. Throws to the far side, Kuzmenko. Stick handles in the circle. Throws to the middle of Kopitar. Back to Kuzmenko. Back to the shot from the Kempe. But it's blocked on its way in. Landria couldn't clear it. Kopitar put it back to Kempe. Sends to the right circle. Stopped by the skate of Fiala. He walks into that right circle. Turns. Throws it back to Kempe. Back to Fiala. Shoots one. Save made. Rebound fired toward the net. High and wide. Not sure if Askarov.

0: Askarov deflects the rebound into the near corner. Ferraro, nice little battle win there. Got it ahead, and it's cleared all the way down by the Sharks. Good job by Ferraro there.
1: Really good job. Maintaining his ground, winning the battle, hard on his stick, communicating and getting the clear.
0: We're down to 20 seconds left on that Wenberg penalty. Normally, he'd be out here for a little bit. But here comes the King attack. Byfield got to the Sharks' line, trying to drop it back. He was forced to push it out of the zone. And Philip Dano gives to Brant Clark on the right, and he will rifle it in. Behind the net, off to the left wing corner. Liljegren fighting there, lost to LeFerrier. Now put to the middle, more of the shot, save made. Rebound was in front, but it's grabbed and cleared just as the penalty to Wenberg expires, so there will be no icing. And Kings goaltender Anton Forsberg comes out to keep it away from Wenberg. And the Kings try to hold the puck. They got as far as the red line. Eklund was open on the left. They couldn't bounce in the puck. Instead, here comes Byfield. He's been out for a while. Crosses the line. Throws in the air. Batted down by the glove hand of Orlov. And he moves it to the backhand. Lifts it forward. Gets it all the way to the Kings' blue line. But that's where Cody Ceci stops it. And L.A. shoots one down. No icing. Askarov behind the net. Left it for the defense. At the near side, Orlov. Under pressure from Fogel. Whips it off to the right. Liljegren headmans it out. It's off the stick, grabbed now by Wenberg down the right from Eklund. Wenberg sends a backhand to Toffoli into the slot to Eklund, throws it toward the net, it didn't go in. Instead, it's cleared back out by L.A., a lucky break for the Kings right there. Behind the San Jose Sharks net now, Armia digs it free, gets it around to former Shark Cody Ceci. He tosses in deep, back behind the goal line. Armia works it free. He's got a shorthanded goal already for the Kings. And now it's sent back behind the San Jose net. Klingberg tried to clear it out. Armia intercepted it, kept it in. Throws it around the boards to the right corner. A little fight for it there. Dano poked it back to the point. Dumoulin cross ice. Anderson keeps in. Angle shot off the defensive skate. Deflected just wide. Can Askarov get it? He does. And another close, close call for the Sharks in front of their own cage.
1: Yeah, and Klingberg is caught out there a little longer than he would have liked. And that creates an opportunity for the Kings as they're just buzzing around the net. Getting pucks behind the D of the Sharks and working them down low. Understanding that it's a long change for both teams. And that sustained pressure is wearing down the defense of the Sharks.
0: 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Face off in the San Jose zone. Sharks control. Here they come to center ice. Smith tips a Kurashev pass to Celebrini. It's whipped across the rink. Great defensive play by Trevor Moore. He's off to the races for L.A. He's in across the Sharks line. Staying right with him there is Will Smith, but he spins one from the right boards toward the net. Deflected wide off of the play by Kuzmenko in front. King cycling now. Kopitar with a goal already. Back to Mikey Anderson for a shot that's blocked in front. Kuzmenko rushes for it in the corner. Finds Kopitar behind the net. He tries to backhand short side, but it's intercepted, knocked away by the Sharks. And San Jose Smith gives to Macklin Celebrini. He's out to center ice. Makes the move on Mikey Anderson. Tried to kind of shovel the pass ahead, but he kind of fanned on it too. And so the Kings will be able to take over. And that Celebrini line will come off and get some fresh skaters out there. Right now we've got Ryan Reeves and Barkley Goodrow with Zach Ostapchuk on the ice. The Kings' top line is out there. Byfield stick handles behind the Sharks' net. Feeds it back to a back-skating Brant Clark. Stops, shoots, blocked in front. Knocked wide. Good defensive play by Liljegren there in the one-on-one. Goodrow behind the net spots Orlov in the middle. Orlov banked it forward, and Ostapchuk turns and gets it. He skates out to center. Throws on the left wing. Racing across the line, Liljegren. Nice move on Brant Clark. Cuts in deep, back behind the Kings' net. Loses on the check, but it's kept in. Sent behind the goal line to Barkley Goodrow. Ryan Reeves did that. Now Reeves and Ostapchuk reaching for it. Ostapchuk protecting the puck against Byfield. Worked it free. Put back to the point off of fashion. And now it's sent toward the net. Reeves tried the shot, but it's deflected wide. Ostapchuk grinding it out. Loses on the check to Byfield. And Quinton Byfield skates one out. Gets up to the Sharks' line and backhands one in. Is it my imagination or has Byfield been out there for a little while?
1: Yes.
0: Put toward the slot off of a skate. Sent back to the point in the Sharks' zone. CC to Movarare. Shoots. Where is it? It's bouncing toward the net. It goes in. It went off of Askarov. Jacob Movarare throwing it toward the goal. Might have been tipped. It went up in the air. Off of Askarov. Over his shoulder. He flailed at it.

0: desperately, but it trickled in, and it is a 3-2 Kings lead.
1: Yeah, it looked like Armia was able to deflect that puck, and Askarov does his best as that just goes rainbowing over him, unable to get his glove on that.
0: But is this a stick above the shoulder, a high stick, that this will get called back? The officials are talking about it, and it appears, are they going to review it or not? I don't think so. The question is, will the Sharks challenge it? They have that option. At the moment, we don't have a decision yet. Looks like Ryan Warsopsky may be challenging. Let's hear from the referee.
2: San Jose is challenging the play for offside prior to the goal.
0: Not a high stick. They're not challenging for a high stick. They're challenging for offside. That's important.
1: Absolutely. And it definitely comes from either Nick Cialdini or Cody Ward, who are watching this and will look over several replays. You're not telling the head coach, Ryan Warsopsky, on the headset to challenge if you're not certain. So I would suspect that they have evidence on the entry.
0: And these guys are really good at it.
1: Absolutely.
0: So they must have good video evidence on the zone entry that the Kings were ahead of the play and offside. We'll find out in just a second. Right now they're looking it over on the iPad right next to the penalty boxes. And, of course, they're probably also on the headsets with the Situation Room in Toronto. It was very close to being offside. The question is he offside or not? And I think the replay that we're seeing shows that he may be. But let's get the call from Francis Chiron.
2: After reviewing the play, it's been determined the play was offside. Therefore, no goal.
0: Oh, that's a big break for the Sharks.
2: 8:28.
0: Yoel Armia's goal taken away, and not because, which what could have been challenged, he had to stick up in the air and batted it down. But they didn't challenge for that. They challenged for offside, and indeed, the goal is disallowed. Time of that, 11 minutes, 32 seconds of the second.
1: Well, now the Sharks got to get back to work. They got the bounce that they needed. Great job by the video coaches in the back challenging that. They won the challenge. Still 2-2. Time to get back to work and get on your horse offensively. Get back to being physical.
0: Now, Philip Dano would like to get on his horse. Last goal he scored was on March the 30th, 28 games ago. Guess who it was against? San Jose. So he's primed for this one tonight. He lost the faceoff there. He's going to have to go back into his own zone to get it. Kings lead it out off the stick of Fogle. Desharnais intercepted it. Made sure he was at the red line before wrapping it into the offensive end. Goodrow put it behind the net. Off the stick of Reap with Movarari defending. And Jacob Movarari, who thought he had an assist a few minutes ago, sends it ahead to Cody Ceci, his D partner. He walks into the Shark zone, almost to the bottom part of the circle before trying to center it, but it went off a skate and ricocheted into the right wing corner. Laferriere there. Check. Worked free by the Sharks. Moving it out, Dellandrea. Oh, he's hit hard from behind by Armia. Stepping up to him was Colin Graff with a little push and a shove. And now Graff turning around and pushing and shoving at Clark. This should be a penalty on Armia here as a big scrum of players occurs right inside the blue line of the LA Kings after that hit from behind on Dellandrea by Armia. And it looks like he's going to get caught. He's going to go into the box for a couple. So what a turn of events for Armia. Thought he had his second goal a few moments ago. That gets turned back because of offside. Now he's in the penalty box at 12 minutes and 28 seconds. Fans seeing a replay reacting to it as they're calling him 2 minutes for boarding. When we come back, the Sharks will have the power play in this 2-2 tie. You're listening to the San Jose Sharks Audio Network. 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
1: And a great time to come down and watch the Sharks playing some good hockey right now.
0: No doubt about that. Face-off coming up just to the right side of goaltender Anton Forsberg. Face-off one. Broken stick. Smith reaching it, throwing it back to the point. He gets it back. He slides to the middle. Celebrini poking at it. In front, Eklund has a chance, but he can't control it. It's a power play for San Jose, brought to you by Power Business Technology, copiers and printers for your office needs. On the point, sent toward the net, shot right on there by the Sharks. Klingberg turned aside, kept to the slot. Celebrini reached for it. Good defense by Byfield. You know, he's played really well today.
1: Yeah,
0: he's all the way down.
1: He's hard on pucks. He uses that big frame, understanding how to hold on to pucks and how to defend. It's a part of his game that he certainly, it's helped watching a guy like Kopitar.
0: Absolutely. Minute 18 to go on the man advantage for San Jose. Eklund tips to Celebrini, racing across the line. Loses on the check. And Trevor Moore takes it away and moves shorthanded up the right side for the Kings. Across the line, feeds Dumoulin. Shoots one that ends up going wide of a net. It ricochets right to Eklund on the left boards. And he cuts to the middle. Stick handles the center. Across the blue line, one against three. Still holding onto the puck. It's Eklund in the corner. Finally runs into the check. He's stuffed into the boards by CeCe. Double team with Moore helping. And the Kings able to push one out of the zone. Klingberg back to get it. Almost beaten to by Fogle, but John Klingberg retreats, controls the puck. 40 seconds left on the Sharks' man advantage. Klingberg head on the swivel, stick handling up to the blue line. Gains the zone, backhands one in deep. To the right corner, Mikey Anderson, check, knocked free, and cleared by the Kings. So we're down to 25 seconds left on the Armia penalty. Not really much going on this power play either.
1: Yeah, really having a tough time on the entries. The really good pressure by the Kings and the heaviness that they play with has been hard to handle.
0: But here's Toffoli across the line. The former LA King tried to get the shot away, couldn't do it. Could be a 2-on-1 the other way. Up the left side, Byfield moving in, shooting it. Knocked down by the glove hand of Askarov, but he couldn't control the play. Finally, the Sharks pick up, but they turn it over. Grant Clark sends in deep. Askarov in goal to our right. Makes the stick stop. Final seconds of the penalty just ticked off. It's even strength now. As Toffoli leads, Gaudette moves it in toward the slot. He was trying to poke it to the middle to Kurashev. He gets it back, and he one-times it on goal. That's a great save by Forsberg with 5:13 left in this second period.
1: What a pass there by Kurashev, finding Gaudette streaking to the net. And you're right. Tremendous save by Forsberg.
0: You better remember that one, depending on what happens in this game, is right now, here come the Kings. Up the left side into the Sharks zone, it's Fiala. Gunning it around to Clark, in the Sharks' end. Sends behind the goal line, tricky hop off the end board, Karam. On the left wing, it's Kempe trying to center it off a stick. Sharks intercept. Barkley Goodrow lifts one out. Not far enough for icing. Zacho Stopchuk giving chase. He forced a turnover. Desharnais will just send it in deep with 4:30 remaining in period number two. Sharks go into forecheck. They get the puck. They send it back to Ferraro on the point. He shoots one. That was a screenshot set up by Reeves. It went just wide. Now a scramble in front. Ostapchuk can't get it, and neither can Goodrow. And we have the net off the moorings on the play.
1: That's a little suspect, getting that net knocked off so easily by Brent Clark.
0: Made it look like an accident, didn't he?
1: Accidentally on purpose.
0: Yes. Well, they blow the play dead. Kevin Fiala toppled to the ice, fell down. And again, it was Brant Clark just kind of just backing right into the net.
1: I don't understand it. He didn't get pushed. How is that not a penalty?
0: Well, they haven't called it. Nobody's talking about it. And it doesn't seem that the Sharks bench is protesting it either, although Ryan Warsawski's looking at a replay with Brian Wiseman right now. Faceoff coming up to the right side of Anton Forsberg. Shots 21-15 Kings. 4:16 left in the second period. 2-2 the score. Weinberg on with Toffoli and Eklund. They've been put together for today's game again. Back on defense, Ferraro with Klingberg. And now Eklund will step in and take the draw. But Dano, pretty good faceoff man, wins it. Kings can't clear. Nice keep in. Oh, Weinberg had Eklund open, and he just hesitated for a split second, and the pass got blocked.
1: Yeah.
0: Now the puck put out of play. He who hesitates is lost, as it were.
1: Well, he kind of double-clutched. He had the opportunity. The lane was there, and then it closed, and he changed his mind mid-process. Really, we should probably mention also, really good job understanding the time, the score, the situation with less than 5 minutes left. A really good offensive zone face-off job by the fourth line of the Sharks. understanding that the momentum was in, has been in the Kings' favor, they get an opportunity to go out there, and what do? They get a nice chance in the offensive zone. They create zone time. They're being physical. They're getting to the front of the net.
0: More chances coming. The score is 2-2 with 4:05 to play. Second period. This broadcast is coming to you from SAP Center at San Jose, and we'll be back in a moment on the Sharks Audio Network. Sharks 2, Kings 2. 4 minutes to play, second period. Off the faceoff in the San Jose zone, the Sharks win it. They get it to center ice, and Adam Gaudette, who has a goal today, bounces one in. On the left wing boards, Gaudette fighting for control, pokes it free. He stick handles to the open spot in the middle, holds it, shoots it. It's blocked by Cody Ceci. Gives Ceci a lot of credit for just staying with it on that play and not yielding and getting his body on the puck.
1: Yeah, he stood his ground and did a nice job of keeping Gaudette in front of him. And it gets the block.
0: Sharks send it back into Kings territory as they change on the fly. Corey Perry drops it back, and here comes Andrei Kopitar. Stick handles against four Sharks players. Smoothly skates through a couple of them, moves into the left wing corner, and runs out of real estate. And the puck is poked forward to Celebrini, and he's out of the zone quickly. Macklin down the right, dumps in from the blue line, inside the LA zone, in the left wing corner. Kurashev works hard for the puck, chips at it, checked by Trevor Moore. Puck skips free. Again, Kurashev poking at the play. Now it's Will Smith who couldn't get it. He gets it back in front. Here is Kurashev, shoots, score! Great forechecking by the Sharks, and what a play by Philip Kurashev. For a second, you thought he held onto it too long, and then he made the extra stick handling move to create space, and he snaps it through Forsberg to put the Sharks in front again by the score of 3-2.
1: That was a ridiculous play by Kurashev. This was all made by hard play along the boards by Will Smith and Kurashev, just hounding the puck, and then a really good pass on the backhand by Will Smith, and that puck goes right to Kurashev. He almost has too much time, and what does he do? He does a great fake, and it opens up the wickets, the 5-0, and slides it in between the legs. Unbelievable shot.
0: That was an incredible play, and everybody would say, don't hold on to it so long, but he did a brilliant job in creating that space.
1: I always tell young players is, if anyone tells you to hurry up when you got a chance in the slot to score, they've never scored a goal that mattered. So take your time, pick your spot, and he did just that.
0: Smith and Celebrini assist on that goal. Sharks up 3-2, but here come the Kings, right back into the Sharks' end. A Brant Clark slapper from the right point that's deflected wide, and the Kings will try to recover. They have it. They move into the offensive zone again, but Fiala gave it away. A headman feed. Could be a break for Toffoli. The pass a little too far. And way out of the net is Forsberg to knock it away from the former Kings winger. At the near sideboards now. Wenberg couldn't get it. Fiala does. Fiala, Byfield, and Kempe. On the ice, it seems like every other shift here in the second period.
1: You're right.
0: And they're playing with a lot of energy.
1: Yeah, that's Byfield. I think he's out there every other shift.
0: 2 minutes to play in the second period. The beat LA chance getting louder as that goal by Kurashev is his sixth of the year from Smith and Celebrini at 17:04. Sharks 3, Kings 2. Ferraro back at his own blue line. Just kept it away from two Kings with a backhand flick. LA gets it back in neutral territory. Fogel down the right across the line. Gets knocked down hard by Ryan Reeves. Fans respond to that. And it's sent back inside the LA zone, and Philip Dano is back there to get it for the Kings. Good shift for the fourth line again.
1: Yeah, I don't understand why Fogel's complaining to the referee. You had the puck, you got hit. Stop talking.
0: Good check there on Laferriere by a combination of Gaudette and Ferraro knocking it away. Now Fogel behind the net, spinning on one knee, throws it around the boards back to the right point in the Sharks' end. Dumoulin held it in, knocked it off Fogel's stick into the corner. Little scrum for it there. Delandria working hard for it, can't get it. Now Askarov in front of his goal will sweep it behind his net with a minute remaining in the period. Sharks have got to get out of the zone right now, and they do throw it ahead, but the Kings intercept again. Alex Turcotte tries to get control, but we get a whistle and a stoppage of play with 51.6 seconds left in this second period. It looks like the Kings must have been ahead of the play because they bring the faceoff back. 51.6 seconds to go. Let's see who the Sharks throw out there. Who else? Kurashev, Celebrini, and Smith. They just produced a very brilliant goal to put the Sharks in front, and they're on the ice for the final minute. On defense, it'll be Orlov. along with Liljegren. For the Kings, it's the Turcotte line. Turcotte, Perry, Armia. They dump it into the Sharks' end as they win the draw. But the Sharks pick up. Here's Kurashev on the left wing. Slides it ahead to Celebrini and across the line. Oh, almost made a brilliant move on the defense, and then he lost the puck. Now he gets it back. Celebrini leads left side. Smith shoots high and wide, just barely. Stays in the zone. Sent to Celebrini into the slot. He tried to tip it back to Will Smith. Good defense by Mikey Anderson, though, and the Kings escape. 20 seconds to go in the second period. The Sharks had better get back, and they do. Lifted out by Orlov all the way to the Kings line. Great bounce to Smith. He's across the line. He slides it over, and Kurashev moves in. And I think the defensive player Perry got a little piece of that puck and ended up going wide, and looks like a penalty might be coming up for slashing.
1: Slashing on Perry. What a great job by Will Smith taking that puck out wide, being patient, and then just floats a beautiful saucer pass that allowed Kurashev to catch up to it and get behind Corey Perry. And he had to slash him to prevent that opportunity.
0: That's why the puck went wide. Again, Perry getting back and getting a piece of it, but he chopped down on him with the stick. So at 19:52 of the second, the Sharks go back on the Power Business Technology power play. San Jose 0-4-2 so far in this game. Wennberg will take the draw. Up against Kopitar. Kopitar wins it. He almost always does. And it'll be protected there by Edmondson for the final 2 seconds of the period. Maybe a chance for the Sharks as they come up with it, but Wennberg couldn't get it to the net. And so the second period comes to a close. But the fans here at the Shark Tank are awfully excited about the way things have been going. The Sharks have been hanging in there, going ahead. Kings have been pushing back, but the Sharks have not gotten deterred. And Philip Kurashev's goal at 17:04 of the second period, his sixth. From Will Smith and Macklin Celebrini, makes it San Jose 3 and Los Angeles 2 at the end of 2. Your thoughts?
1: Yeah, great response. Obviously, the first 10 minutes of that second period were owned by the Kings. I thought the Sharks responded extremely well, starting with the fourth line, creating some physicality and some zone time. And then that fed the rest of the group, and Macklin Celebrini's line ended up finding a way to contribute as well.
0: We are at the end of the second period. The San Jose Sharks 3, the Los Angeles Kings 2. 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Fans in attendance will receive an anime-style San Jose Sharks poster. Don't miss this exciting game. 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It's the second intermission here, and we'll be back to SAP Center at San Jose right after this on the San Jose Sharks Audio Network. Welcome back to SAP Center at San Jose. The Sharks lead 3-2 on the strength of a goal by Philip Kurashev, his sixth of the season, assisted by Will Smith and Macklin Celebrini at 17:04 of the second period. Shots on goal after two, 17 for San Jose, 21 for the Kings, who outshot the Sharks 12-8 in the middle frame. And a lot of that, Jamal, was in the early portion when the Kings were really dominating.
1: Yeah, the Kings were, you knew they would respond, and they did certainly in the second period. They hemmed the Sharks in, but they weathered the storm. Askarov was really, really good and up to the task, and then they found their legs. And I really have to get a lot of credit to the bottom six for the San Jose Sharks, recognizing what's going on with your group when the momentum is not in your favor. That's one thing. Going out and changing it is another, and that's exactly what the third and fourth line did, in particular the fourth line that's been really good all season long, with a stop check coming up and doing a job of being physical and getting in on the forecheck. Ryan Reeves laying out a few bodies as well, and Goudreau. They just complement each other well, and it's nice to see a young player come up and realize that if he plays well, he's going to earn a spot. And for me, the first game was a little bit nerve-wracking, and he was a little bit nervous, I felt. But I think Ostapchuk has been really good the last several games.
0: Yeah, the coaching staff has said he's been paying a lot of attention to details that they've discussed, and that's something that's going to keep him in the NHL because of his size and strength and the package that he has.
1: Yeah, it's the pace. Can he play with the pace? Answer, check. Yes, he can. Can he be physical and make a difference in that regard? He's showing that he can.
0: Faceoff is dropped. We're underway in the third period. The Sharks lead 3-2. San Jose will begin on the power play for the first minute and a half or so, a little more than that, of the third period, as Corey Perry is back in the penalty box for the slashing call. San Jose has not had much going on the power play tonight. This is their third man advantage chance. And it's brought to you by Power Business Technology, copiers and printers for your office needs. Moving in, Smith trying to set up Eklund on the left side. He tipped the puck, but it went wide of the goal. And the Kings whip it around and clear it the length of the ice.
1: Yeah, the Kings electing to have Byfield take away Celebrini on the kickback. And that decision put the puck in the hands of Klingberg, and that's what they're deciding to do. They're letting Klingberg take the puck up, and that's really disrupting things for the Sharks.
0: Well, down the right side comes Celebrini and across the LA line. Backhands one in deep, and CeCe gets back there, gets body position on William Eklund, and knocked it around to Moore, who clears it for LA. 45 seconds to go in the power play for the Sharks, with Corey Perry in the penalty box for the Kings. Tyler Toffoli has just jumped on. He gets the pass on the right wing and rifles one in. Gaudette turns away from a check. He's trying to go back to the point. He gets it there. Orloff reverses to Gaudette behind the net. He tipped it, kept it going. Streaking in from the point there is Liljegren to keep it in play. We're down to 23 seconds left in the Sharks' power play. It's right now along the boards. It's worked loose, but unfortunately, Kurashev threw it back toward the point, but Orloff didn't arrive in time, so it goes all the way back to the Sharks' end. 10 seconds left on the power play. One last rush for the Sharks. Orloff to center ice. Tried to do it himself. Can't get around Laferriere. He is going to eventually poke it back right to Laferriere. And here come the Kings. Moving in. He shoots. That is a great block by Liljegren. The Perry penalty is over. The puck ricocheted back to center ice. And Gaudette grabbed it. Crossed the red line. And dumped the rest of the way down. Now the Sharks can get fresh skaters out there. They put out Reeves and Goodrow. Zach Ostapchuk. Moving it up right to left. The Kings on the attack. They dump it into the Sharks' end, but Sam Dickinson and Desharnais knock it down. Desharnais slid one all the way down. That's a misfired pass. Turns into an icing. And not the worst of icings here, because the Sharks are not all that gassed with the guys just on the ice for a few seconds.
1: I like the idea, the decision that he made, which was just to protect his position in a tough spot. It's just inside the blue line. But a little bit of a flipper. The flipper gets it out into the neutral zone, and then you don't. Unfortunately, now you've got Kopitar's line out there against the Sharks' fourth line.
0: Andrei Kopitar wins the faceoff for the Kings, or maybe he didn't. Yes, he did. It was a big scrum for it. Kempe gets it, tosses it toward the net. Kopitar was a goal today, works hard for it. Can't control it, but it's poked back. Kept in by Movarara. Goes over to Brant Clark. Back to Kempe on the point. Shot blocked. Now Movarara on the point. Shoots one. That's blocked there by Dickinson. And swept out of the zone. Nice effort by Barkley Goodrow to dive to that and get it out. Kings keep the puck, though. That's something that they want to have, is puck possession. Kopitar kicks to Fiala. Moved it up to the Sharks' line, and then he's met there. Nice check. So San Jose will take over. The Kopitar line comes off for the Kings. Klingberg flings it ahead. A little bit too far for anybody to take, and it goes all the way down. Knocked aside there by Forsberg. And a couple of bad ricochets, and the Kings able to push it up to center ice. Fogel shoots it forward. Goes off of a stick at the near boards. Liljegren couldn't make the play there. Goes over to the near side. Kings sweep it back. Kuzmenko to the point. Anderson the shot. That's blocked by Eklund. And Eklund gets the puck, sends to the middle, and here's Wenberg moving it out to Toffoli on the left. He comes up to the LA line on the left wing. Dumps it in deep. Tried to get it to Wenberg in the corner, but a good hustle by Mikey Anderson. Got there first. And the Kings stop the Sharks' scoring thrust. 16:20 to go in the third period. The score is 3-2, San Jose. Liljegren's got it. Spins it all the way down off the stick of Forsberg. Gaudette keeps it in. Backhands around to Colin Graf. This line's been really solid tonight. Ty DeLandry in forechecking. But will be picked back up by the Kings. Graf pressures. Anderson gets the pass. Moves it ahead. And here's Corey Perry. The 40-year-old moves it up to the Sharks' blue line. Dumps in front of the net. He gets it back. Takes a one-time shot right on. Save made by Askarov. Corey Perry just is magically attracted to the puck somehow for all these years. Now the puck is flipped along the boards and into the bench area. And play is blown dead. That was off a Shark stick, so the faceoff should be inside the San Jose zone. But how about Corey Perry? One of only six players in the history of San Jose Sharks hockey to score 30 goals or more against them. He has 31. The others are Tamu Solani, Brendan Shanahan, Keith Tkachuk, Theo Fleury, and Jerome McGinley.
1: Well, that's a heck of a list. And, you know, Corey Perry, what's most impressive for me as he gets into his late stages of his career is his ability to change who he is as a player. He knows how to score. He knows how to play off of good players. And because of that, he's been able to play as long as he has.
0: Right now, Corey Perry also utilizing his skills in the game, beyond the game, talking things over with referee Alex Lepkowski about something. Looks like that the Kings are arguing on the play. Are they saying that the Sharks should be called for a delay of game over glass? I think that's what they're doing.
1: That's what they're saying. And then I think the Sharks are saying that it was deflected. It is not reviewable, I don't believe.
0: No, I don't believe so.
1: So it's the point is mute. They'll argue it, and they'll move on.
0: Now something to look at on the videotape after the game. If you're a referee.
1: That's right.
0: I mean, look at everything.
1: I think you're right. They will. They'll take a review and self-evaluate if they made a mistake.
0: Right now, the faceoff coming up left side of goaltender Yaroslav Askarov. And he's on the ice again. Byfield, such a strong effort today. Loses the faceoff this time. The Sharks start to move it out left to right. Carrying out of the zone, Orlov gets to the red line. Spots Eklund on the ref. Tips one in. Toffoli in forechecking. Eklund gets a piece of it left corner. Work free by the Kings. Good pinch by Orlov to hold on to it. Toffoli drops for Wenberg. Nifty move. Gets it over to Eklund, who spins underneath CeCe. Cuts behind the net. Tries to go to the near side, but hit the side of the goal. Wenberg scoops it up. Moves away from Movarara. Sends it off the left point. Shot by Orlov. Right on. And the save made. Gloves scoop by Forsberg. And he hangs on.
1: Really smart play by Toffoli. What he did there, he kind of just stood in the way of the check of Wenberg. And when Wenberg turned out of the corner, his defender ran right into Toffoli. Just a smart play. Subtle, but smart play to create some space for his linemate.
0: Kind of variation of the old Dallas Drake play where he would skate behind the player who would turn around and run right into him.
1: Yeah, I was around for a lot of those.
0: Off the draw, Sharks dump it in deep behind the LA net. Oh boy, that's a good check by Andrzej Kopitar to stop what could have been a centering attempt by Macklin Celebrini. Kopitar has played a strong game tonight. He has a goal. He's won his good share of faceoffs as well. Kings dump into the Sharks zone. San Jose 3, LA 2. Smith sends to the middle. Here's Celebrini. Lost it on the check to Kopitar. And the Kings will take over with Moore sending it off the right boards and into the bench area. I think it hit the curved glass side of the bench and bounced back out, so they blow the play dead and they will drop it at the red line.
1: You're seeing a little bit of frustration from Macklin Celebrini, but when you're playing against guys like Kopitar who are long, who understand how to be on the right, correct side of the play always, they make you go through them. And so you got to just keep pushing, keep using your speed, getting pucks behind LA because they play such a structured game.
0: Off the faceoff, Kings move back into their own territory. Edmondson behind the net, watched by a forechecking Graf. Worked it around him, put it off a skate. Back in the neutral zone, but the Sharks stop it. And it'll be dumped back in by Desharnais. Edmondson far side, tried to lift it out. Good keeping for a second by Dickinson, but the Kings did poke it back out. And that's nice support by Gaudette to stop that and dump it back in deep. Here come the Kings, moving right to left at center. Clark, bumped by Gaudette, got to the red line, though, and shoots one in. Desharnais flicks it around the near corner. Leferrier in there for the Kings, works it free. Fed it over to the near side, and Dano put it back, but a shot by Anderson hit a stick and went wide. What's Delandry going to do with it? Banked it forward, got it out. Grabbed by Gaudette, sweeps it down the ice. That'll be short of icing, so the Sharks get the complete line change with 13:45 remaining in the game, and the score, the Sharks 3 and the Kings 2. In the neutral zone, Fiala is back on the ice with Byfield and Kempe. There's Byfield down the right. Twisting, throwing it to the middle. Across to Fiala. He tried the shot. Liljegren influenced it just enough for the puck to be put wide. Askarov's out of his goal. Spins to Liljegren near side. Tried to get it through Kempe. Couldn't do it. Chance now Fiala to Kempe. Driving toward the net with Liljegren. His stick on him. That allowed the puck to roll into Askarov. Good defense there by Liljegren on the play as we get the stoppage with 6:40 gone by in the third.
1: Yeah, playing a little bit of fire, in my opinion, having the fourth line. They've been good, but not too many times you want them out there against the Byfield line. They're able to defend well and get the whistle. But I think they're playing with fire at home with that matchup.
0: 3-2 the score. 13:20 to play. We'll be right back on the San Jose Sharks Audio Network.
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0: I'm Dan Rusinowski along with Jamal Mayers. Sharks 3, Kings 2. Plenty of time left in this one, though. 13-10 left, third period. As right now, puck is at the Sharks' blue line, and Byfield moves in. We get an offside call against the Kings. Give a gift that gives back. The Sharks Foundation's autographed mystery ornaments made from SAP centered glass are back this Saturday. 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The mystery is whose signature you receive. 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The Ottawa Senators are in town. 4 o'clock game, Bay Area time, perfect for the family.
1: Oh, that's a great time. Those are always the best to have the kids come to the game.
0: Off the faceoff here. Sharks trying to get the zone entry, but they would have been offside, so they let the puck go. Tyler Toffoli just wisely let the play continue. But here come the Kings down the right side, moving in. Brant Clark trying to go for the net. Nets off the moorings in a collision in front as Askarov made the stop. That was Tim Liljegren who knocked what looks to be Byfield into the goal. Of course, that's going to get some attention from the Los Angeles Kings players as Byfield gets back to his feet and looks right at referee Francis Chiron and says, well, and Chiron looks like just saying nothing.
1: And what I like about it, the faceoff's outside. That's what he's indicating. And I think Byfield wasn't happy about that. He believed he was pushed in, but referee felt otherwise. And now faceoff just outside the zone.
0: Yeah, Byfield was coming toward the front of the net. And it was really more of an accidental thing that Kempe kind of ran into one of the Sharks, and that's where the contact happened, and Byfield ended up just sort of sliding into the back of the goal, knocking the net off the moorings in the process. I think it's a right call.
1: Absolutely.
0: Faceoff outside the zone after that right call. Laferriere will step in for the Kings to take this draw, but he loses it to Zach Ostapchuk. Here comes San Jose. Carrying up to the blue line, red line that is. Desharnais shoots one in, Reeves in for a good hit. But the Kings pick it up and they skate it out. Desharnais better hustle back. Here's Laferriere down the left wing side, makes the move on Dickinson, cuts back behind the San Jose net, throws it back to CeCe, who winds up and shoots. Didn't get all of it, went wide. Weird bounce and a rebound. Down went Perry. That brings a delightful roar from the crowd. And Askarov will turn it away from his own net. The Sharks able to lift one out. They will get a line change quickly.
1: A real smart play by Reeves as he got Perry looking for that puck. Knocks him down.
0: Overara sends a long diagonal pass to the right side of the Sharks' end, but it's off a stick. No icing. And it's swung around, and Celebrini will slide it out. On the right wing side, Kurashev, who has a goal tonight, is able to tip one into the offensive zone. Around the near sideboards, Celebrini trying to set up to Will Smith. Intercepted by Moore, and he headmans it out to Kopitar. Here come the Kings. Kopitar to the Sharks' line. Hit hard there by Ferraro. Ferraro lost his helmet on the play. He's going to try to put it back on, and he does, so he can stay in the fray. It's inside the Kings' zone after that. Ferraro backskating now with his helmet back on. Kuzmenko tosses to Anderson. Now it's on the right. Here comes Moore. The shot on goal from long distance, handled pretty easily by Askarov, and play is called with 8:32 gone by in the third. The Sharks leading 3-2. I want to remind all fans, don't miss the excitement of Sharks hockey during the holidays. 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Philip Dano has not scored a goal since he played against San Jose in March of this year. That's 28 games ago. He had a couple of chances earlier, but so far has yet to bang it in. Not even a shot on goal, just two attempts. One was blocked and one missed. He's thrown out of the circle. Laferriere steps in. Fogel will tip it back to the point men. And it's Edmondson near side, sending it toward the net, blocked by Colin Graff. Now along the near boards, work free. Graff poked at it, got it over to Gaudette, and he's out of the zone. He's got Delandria racing for it, dumps in from the right corner. Delandria gets to it first, skates to the left wing corner, almost ran into the referee on the play, but digs it free. Gaudette getting a piece of it, losing control, and Fogel gives to Clark. The Kings are out to center. Pass on the right to an open Laferriere. Across the line, little bounce play off the boards. Here comes Fogel moving in, shooting a dangerous chance, wide of the goal, and it ricochets all the way back to the Kings zone. Those are moments, Jamal, that get a coach to lose some hair.
1: Yeah, the Kings are really efficient in their entries, and using the wide ice to get to the get possession back from the puck.
0: Play behind the Sharks net. Byfield centers it out in front. Kempe had a chance, didn't get all of it. Kept in. Kings have it. Moberara on the point. Shoots off the goalpost. That had Askarov beaten to the short side. San Jose's got to scramble to get it out of the zone. And they do. 2-on-1 development. Moving up the right side, it's Eklund across the line, holding it, trying the shot, and the man back, Moberari, sliding down to the ice in a human Zamboni move, blocked that play, gets up to his feet, and headmans it out for the Kings. Down the left wing side, it's Byfield into the Sharks zone, losing on the check, and again, things are opening up. Here's Will Smith, moving left to right, across the line on the left wing, pivots, holds the puck, sends it across the rink, deflected, Klingberg grabs it, feeds down low into the corner, twisting, Eklund centering for Celebrini. But the puck went off the stick and went wide. Smith chips to Celebrini in the left corner. Oh, a centering attempt. What an idea. Smith was heading for the goal, but the Kings deflected it. Celebrini keeps in to Smith on the right wing. Smith between the legs. Shot save made by Forsberg. Nets off the moorings in a big collision with Kurashev and play called. And now we've got Edmondson without a helmet on as it was knocked off in the collision. And a harmonic convergence off to the right side of the LA goal. As Turcotte is involved with a little brouhaha going on with Mario Ferraro. They're going to get separated by the linesmen as they appear to want to go a little bit further. And Ferraro standing up for his teammates there, finally getting separated by the linesmen.
1: This is a really good response by the San Jose Sharks. And Will Smith gets that pass and goes between his own legs, tries to go upstairs. Forsberg holds the fort.
4: 2 minutes each, roughing.
1: We'll play 4-on-4.
0: We will take a break now. 4-on-4 coming up. It's a 3-2 Sharks lead with 9:34 to play in the third. 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By the way, our next exciting broadcast will be on Saturday, the day before that game. And we're on the air at a special 3:30 broadcast time as the Sharks take on the Ottawa Senators. Senators are missing Brady Tkachuk, but they're a pretty good team. Made the playoffs last year, and they're starting to make a little bit more noise in the Eastern Conference. What do you think?
1: Yeah, they have a really young team and a team that is, looking to take some strides and get back to the playoffs once again this year.
0: Faceoff drop. Sharks 3, Kings 2. Dual penalties on Ferraro and Turcotte for roughing. So we have 4-on-4. Here comes Kopitar. Down the left across the line. Tried the shot. Knocked wide by Liljegren. Sharks pick it up. It's headman. Grabbing it, Celebrini. Oh, boy, he gets throttled by Anderson along the boards, but it looks like he shrugged it off okay. He's making his way back onto the left side, and is he going to take a seat? Nope, he's going to stay out there. A steal now by Moore. Near side feet, Sharks zone. 4-on-4 for another minute 25 is Dumoulin on the point. Skates down the left boards, puts on the brakes, drops back, almost ran out of room, gave it away to Liljegren. And now the play is coming out of the zone, and Liljegren and Will Smith go to work. Smith at center ice. Couldn't dump it in because of good coverage along the boards by the Kings, so he just drops it back. And boy, that hit by Anderson against Celebrini was enough to bring everybody to a gasp in this building.
1: Yeah, now Liljegren should have put that puck off the boards the second attempt. I think Celebrini wanted him just to put it to an area for him.
0: They'll talk about it when they get back to the bench. Right now, Kings on the attack. Byfield into the Sharks zone. Drops it back. Kempe shoots. Save made. There's a rebound there. But it's grabbed by the Sharks quickly by Orloff, and he's got some room to skate out. He's up the right to center. Veers to his left. Across the LA line. Cuts to the left wing boards. Guns it around to the near side. And the Sharks hang out of it there. Eklund tries to get away from Kempe, and he does, but he loses control of the puck. Kings tip it back to the neutral zone, and there's Byfield checked by Wenberg. Good job by Wenberg to chip it back. Sharks need a line change. Uh-oh, penalty coming up against San Jose on that exchange. So the extra attacker is coming on for Los Angeles now. Let's see what Kempe can do. Throws it on the right wing side, dumped in there into the zone, but the Kings look like they must have been ahead of the play. A two-minute holding penalty is going to be issued here. And so the Kings will have the power play at 12:19 of the third period. This will be their fourth man advantage of the game. And heading to the box for the San Jose Sharks is the aforementioned Alex Wennberg, who did a little bit of that holding and thought he could get away with it.
1: This is where I have an issue. Is Wennberg is not holding. It's actually Byfield holding.
0: He's reacting to Byfield.
1: Byfield feels him get his arm in there, and he hooks his arm around Wenberg's arm and keeps his arm there. Like, it's infuriating to me that the referees, in some instances, don't have a feel for what the offensive player is doing. It's happened before to Gaudreau. It's happened to Dellandrea. And it just happened again to Wendell.
0: 7 seconds left in the 4-on-4, so both Turcotte for the Kings and Ferraro for the Sharks are on their feet in the respective penalty boxes. Ferraro was gesturing to the Sharks bench to get some direction as to where they want him once the penalty is over. Off the draw, final seconds of 4-on-4, Kempe to the right. Here comes the shot by Fiala, broke his stick and went wide. Penalty is over. Kicked at by Desharnais, couldn't get it. Kopitar sweeps it behind the San Jose net, but there's Ferraro back into the fray, and he spins it off the boards. And will it come out of the zone? Not quite, but Graf, second chance, does clear it out. Line change quickly for San Jose. 7:15 remaining in the third. Here's Kopitar across the line on the left wing. Exchanges passes. Kings have the power play now for a minute and a half as Kuzmienko will exchange now on the point. Gets it back from the left side there from Kempe, feeds into the left corner. There's Corey Perry. Back to Kuzmenko, now to Kempe. Chips it off of the corner boards. Fiala grabs it, skates up the boards, drops it back for Kopitar. He's got some room. He centers in front. There's Kempe's drive. That might have gone off the left post and ricocheted wide with Askarov coming out to cut down the angle. Kept in. Kuzmenko holding it. Back to the point. Again, the Kings. Fiala, far side. Kempe, shot, save, rebound. Poked to the corner by the Sharks, but the Kings are there. They center. Kuzmenko in front. A backhand chance twice by Corey Perry. Stopped twice by Askarov, and Gaudreau clears it all the way down.
1: Great collapse by Gaudreau to help out the D-net front. And they do a tremendous job, especially in front of the net. Desharnais holding.
0: There's a steal. Dellandrea has a breakaway. He moves in. He waits. He digs. He shoots. Save made by Forsberg with 6:08 to play. Oh, so close for Dellandrea, who has a goal and an assist in this game, and he's played a strong contest. 5:57 to play in the third. Power play continues. 15 seconds left in the man advantage for the Kings. Shot by Clark. Up in the air. And it winds up in the netting. We get a whistle with 11 seconds to go on that Wennberg penalty.
1: And a good stick once again by Colin Graf, who's taken a great amount of pride in killing penalties this season. And it's kind of funny talking to him. He said he never really killed penalties until coming here to the National Hockey League. And so he's learned very quickly.

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1: 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A Memorial Cup championship goaltender, Christian Kirsch, San Jose Sharks draft pick, joining us today in the Sharks Spotlight. 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And first things first, just your thoughts on reaching a really esteemed championship team and championship goal for any hockey player by winning the Memorial Cup.
2: No, it's great. I mean, it's just starting to kick in what we actually did as a group. I mean, it's so hard to win that championship, and we all were buying in the whole year, and it's amazing that we got the result that we wanted.
1: Want to talk to you a little bit about your background. Obviously, the San Jose Sharks drafted you in the fourth round in 2024, and you're from Basel, Switzerland, and played all your life really in Switzerland, which has a great hockey development program. They've competed well at the international level, as you have on your way up. But what was your decision-making process to come to North America to play a little bit more here?
2: Yeah, so, I mean, as a kid, I always dreamed of playing in the NHL. So me and my goalie coaches and my parents decided that it would be best to play on the smaller sheet. Like, obviously, a lot of the people in Europe, they go the route where they just go play in the club and then they play pro there at some point. And then if they're good enough, they're going to play. They're maybe going to make it to the NHL. But I want to get used to the small ice. It's a big difference. So that's why I chose to come to North America.
1: What is the biggest difference in terms of playing the angles with the smaller ice surface? Obviously, you have to have a different perspective about how to play the position.
2: I think the game just gets a little harder because all the everything's faster. It's more crowded, obviously, in front of you, so you see the puck less in the zone. All the shots are probably a scoring chance, pretty much, which in Europe, I mean, if it's a shot from outside, it's a very far shot. But from here, it's a shot from the circle. So it just makes it a little harder. It takes a little time to get used to find the puck in the zone, to get used to the speed. I think the players in North America are just more skilled, smarter. So it definitely makes it a little harder.
1: When did you decide that you were going to be a goaltender? How did you get to that position? Because a lot of kids, when they begin playing, they start playing forward or defense. They want to score goals. But what got you to become a goaltender?
2: Yeah, I started as a defender. I don't know. Just you kind of take turns on net. I mean, every week, just someone else went into net. As you said, a lot of kids don't really like doing it when they're younger. So everyone takes turns, and for whatever reason, I just like the gear, make me feel big. So I really like that. And then when I was at seven, I think that's when I decided to stay in that.
1: Wow, 7 years of age, and obviously you knew what position were you going to play. Did you have any hockey heroes growing up?
2: Yeah, I'd say I always watched highlight saves of Carey Price, and Jonathan Quick, and Fleury. Those three probably are the biggest. You know, you just type in Europe, in YouTube, that best saves of the year, and then they pop up. So that was always pretty nice to see.
1: Well, you've got really good size. I mean, you know, you're 6'4", 194 centimeters by metric standards. Were you always a bigger kid?
2: No, I always grew gradually. I never had like a very big, like, like a speed burst, like a
1: growth spurt.
2: Yeah, exactly. I think I was always the same size as the other kids, and then at some point I think they just stopped growing and I didn't, so that kind of helped me be bigger than them. Yeah.
1: Did you have anybody else in your family that played hockey before you?
2: So my sister did figure skating, so that's how I came to the ice skating part when I was 2 years old or three. That's when I started ice skating with like little penguins where you hold yourself. And then my brother, he played hockey, but he started when he was 13. So it's hard to start or go pro in a sport when you start that late. So that's how I got to the hockey. And there was a rink like 5 minutes from our house, so it was pretty easy access.
1: Now, that's Basel, Switzerland. That's kind of a very interesting city. It's the home of the Bank of International Settlements, and it's also a city that's pretty famous for its art museums and a lot of culture. Have you felt that growing up, that was a great place to be?
2: Yeah, I was never that interested in museums, but I definitely knew there was a lot of museums there, more than in other cities. It's a great city. I didn't live in the city. I lived a little outside, so only like a 15-minute drive into the city. But especially last summer, that's when I kind of got to know Basel a little better, as I had my summer training there and was like in the middle of the city. So I always, during lunch breaks, I could go and walk around. So it was nice.
1: Well, your last name is Kirsch, and that's obviously a Germanic name, and Switzerland is famous for having several languages. There's French, there's German, mm-hmm. and there's Italian, depending on where you're from. I know that you obviously speak German and Swiss German, but do you know the other languages that well? Do you speak any French or Italian?
2: No, not at all. I had probably 7 years of French in school and forgot everything now, so not really. But yeah, I was born on the German side. My parents are both German. So, so no French or Italian, sadly.
1: Well, we've had history of that, obviously, with this team. We have Timo Meier come here, and he's from the German side. And also Mirko Mueller was also drafted. He's from Switzerland. And we also drafted another guy, Noah Rod, who's from the French side. So it was very interesting. He never played for the Sharks, but he was at a couple of training camps. But when you started to come over here and you dreamed to play in the NHL, did you know much about San Jose at all?
2: I was a fan when I was a little kid. I have pictures of me with San Jose hat, I practiced with the jerseys. So I forgot about that. But my mom, after I got drafted, she showed me a bunch of pictures of how I was a San Jose fan back then already, and it was really nice to see. I liked them, I think, because of Timo Meier. Obviously, he played there for a while, so that was pretty nice. But otherwise, I didn't know much like about the city or anything, but yeah.
1: Before you got to North America, you played at a pretty high level in Switzerland. You played in Basel, and then you ended up in Zug and played there for a couple of years for the U-20s and got yourself toward the World Junior Championships and so forth. How would you describe what you learned during those years about playing goal and who influenced you at that time?
2: I mean, it's always great. Back home, you have these... as I said, like, it's a club system where you stay in the same team usually, and then you work yourself up every year. You just go to the next level, which is nice because if you're a better player, you can just go practice with the team that's older. So the second year, that's when I decided to move to Zug, and then I played there for 3 years, and the last we won the championship there, which is really nice too. It's good hockey. Obviously, it's not as strong as the Canadian League or whatever, but. I have a goalie coach back home. He's my mentor. I mean, I've known him since I started playing hockey. So, I always looked up to him, and he's helped me out a bunch in this journey. And I've always had good coaches, which are so hard on me, which is good.
1: What's your goalie coach's name?
2: Dušan Sahaski. He works for Hatek Košice in Slovakia.
1: Oh, wow. So that's a big hockey city, too, Košice. Yeah, that's a really good place to play. So obviously you have somebody with a lot of experience. When you came over to North America, you started out with the Janesville Jets, and that's a team in the North American Hockey League. What was your experience like there?
2: The first year was a little rough. It definitely taught me a lot of lessons and helped me, I think, this year. I wanted to play in the USHL. I started off there, and then things didn't work out. And then I was, lucky that another team, sadly in the NAW, took me. Obviously, it was not where I wanted to be, honestly, because, I came to North America to play in the best junior league in America. So that was not a great year, but now when I look back, it definitely is going to help me a lot throughout my career in the future. So I am still thankful for that.
1: But you did get a chance that year, and that was 24-25, to play in the World Junior Tournament for the first time for the U-20s. What was that experience like?
2: Yeah, I mean, I was very lucky that the coaches there trusted me a lot, because obviously I only up to that World Junior, I only played, I think, 9 games in the NAHL and 2 games for Green Bay. So I didn't play a bunch, and usually they don't like taking kids that don't play a lot. But they still did, and it was amazing. I mean, I played the 2 U18 World Juniors before. It's a little, obviously it's a little bigger. It was nice that it was in Ottawa. It's, I mean, a big hockey city, and there was just more people, more cameras, those experiences, all the 4 World Juniors that I played, and was just, it helped me a lot, especially here for the Memorial Cup. So I don't think without that experience, I would have done as well as I did. Yeah, it was great. It was a bunch of fun seeing my old teammates. I think I really needed that, because I know those guys since I know them forever. So it was really nice seeing them too again and talking my language and everything. So yeah, it was great.
1: What is it like moving away from home and going so far away? You know, you mentioned the big adjustment that you had to make that particular year in the NAHL and the U.S. Hockey League. But what's the hardest part about it for you?
2: So my parents make it very easy for me, in Green Bay, actually, with my brother, which made it kind of difficult to say bye there, going to Janesville, but, my parents come over a lot, so it's nice. They come probably once a month. They support me, especially last year, where, like, it wasn't great, and they knew it was hard for me that they came over so much, and, they always come and love and support me so much, so I'm really grateful for that too. And they make it very easy. The thing I miss the most there probably is just the landscape. I mean, as you probably know, Switzerland's a beautiful country. It's very clean. We live right by a lake with mountains in the background, so it's pretty nice how clean it is and everything. So yeah, that's probably the one thing I miss the most.
1: Yeah, it's pretty amazing country, and obviously you'll

0: like for me it was 06 and 05 and then 06 and 07, but U18s is only pretty much, they usually only take 05s there, but I was lucky enough that I could join them as an 06. So that's when I kind of realized like, oh, like something's in there, like now the camera's on. And then it was a lot of, I wasn't the starter there. I got a couple games in though. I think eyes were on me from scout, like scouts saw me, they saw my potential. I did get to play against the USA in an exhibition game against Canada, Germany, and then I played the second half of the quarterfinals game. I wasn't great. It was obviously tough. Those countries are pretty good, especially at that age. So, yeah, but I started talking with San Jose people after the second time I played the U18 World Juniors. So that's when I went to like eat breakfast with them or lunch or whatever and FaceTime call with Nabby and Milzy. So that kind of happened after the second U18 World Juniors.
1: Well, knowing about the history of the NHL, you know that that Ryan Miller and Yevgeny Nabokov are really great career goaltenders in this league. What did it mean to get to meet and talk with them?
0: Oh, it's great. I mean, so much experience. It's awesome. I mean, they played in the NHL for so long, and that's my goal too. So I think it's very important to listen to those people because they know what they're doing. They have been there before. They know what it, what you need to do to get there, and that's why it's unbelievable that I can, that I get their support too.
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1: We're visiting with Christian Kurse, San Jose Sharks goaltending prospect. You moved on to the Kitchener Rangers for the 25-26 season, and you won the Memorial Cup. You had a fantastic year, but a really great playoff. What was behind your decision to go to Kitchener in the beginning?
0: Well, after the year was over, I got traded from Green Bay to Chicago Steel, which is a great organization too in the USHL. So I went to their camp there too, just to check everything out, like their main camp or whatever, play a couple of games. And then because I didn't know that Kitchener was going to draft me, like, yeah, I talked to a lot of teams in the CHL, but, then we narrowed it down to Kitchener and I was happy when they drafted me. And then I had to decide, do I want to go to the USHL again or to Canada? And then, you know, it was just my opinion. Like I thought personally, I think that the CHL teams or Kitchener especially are just a little better, like organization with coaching staff. They had a full-time goalie coach, which was a big, big thing for me. The goalie before me, Jackson Parson, I mean, he won the goalie of the year. So that obviously shows that their goalie coach is doing a phenomenal job, which he did. So this year, so I think that was kind of like the turning point.
1: So, but also yeah. On your list was the idea that maybe to go to U.S. college and play in the NCAA was going to be in your future. And the rules changed to allow you to go to Kitchener and then move on to the NCAA if that was your choice. Did that figure into it at all?
0: Oh, yeah, for sure. I think if that would have been there the year before, I would have gone to Canada already. But it wasn't so. But, yeah, that definitely made the choice pretty easy at the end of the day because I can go to college from Canada. So,
1: right. And plus the, you know, the OHL schedule and the whole Memorial Cup experience is a little bit closer to the pro hockey experience. Did you get a sense of that too, of what that's going to be like?
0: 100%. I mean, that just this year alone, so much experience, I feel like. I mean, I got to play 40 games in the regular season plus World Junior games. And and plus, I mean, exhibition games at the start of the year and that stuff. So I played a bunch there, and then playoffs started and you play every second day. So it's really nice. And then you win all those games and you go to the Memorial Cup, and then you, it's an even bigger stage than what it was before. It's like, yeah, it was a great experience. It's obviously not easy when you do it the first time to know how much should I work out, what's good for my recovery, what do my hips need, for example. So that's not easy, but I think after the first and second round, I got into the groove and understood what I had to do to take care of my body and my mind. So It's definitely going to help a bunch in the future. So
1: what you're talking about is really interesting in that you have to get through the grind of the playoffs, especially if

0: You're a goaltender playing all of the games, and you mentioned the first two rounds. You swept Saginaw 4-0, and then you beat Sault Ste. Marie 4-1 before getting into that that final series against the semifinal series against Windsor, and then beating Barrie 4-0. But what's the hardest part about, you know, what you're talking about, the toll that it takes on your hips, the grind of getting through the playoffs? What's the most difficult part, and what did you learn the most about it?
1: Yeah, I think it's just really what your body needs, at what point, what to do after games, what to eat. It's like, you do that during the season, you know it, but it's something different in the playoffs. You just got to do everything a bit more, and you just got to know at some point what makes your hips feel good with stretching and mobility work. But I don't even think the physical part was the hardest part. I think it's hardest for your mental recovery. Usually, most of the games, physically, I felt great, but it's the mental aspect of the game, which is the hardest part about it. It's very important to shut off when you're not at the rink during playoffs and not think about, oh, we play an important game tomorrow or whatever. You got to be able, it has to be like a light switch. When you're at the rink, you can be focused. You have to be dialed. As soon as you step out the rink, you got to forget about hockey. So you're mental. You can just recover mentally.
0: Well, obviously you did that, because after you won the OHL championship, you started out the run, Robin, in the Memorial Cup playoffs with a nice shutout win over Kelowna, the host city, and then you moved on and went all the way to the championship. What was the most gratifying part of that for you to win that prestigious award?
1: Sorry, what does gratifying mean?
0: What was the thing that was very satisfying? What did you enjoy the most about that process?
1: I think just the best part about it was just the feeling you had yourself. Obviously, I'm just incredibly proud of myself. I proved it to myself what I'm capable of. And I was just chasing that championship feeling, which I had back home too. And it's nothing you can compare it with. And it's just so much fun with my teammates, with my family. I just, all those smiles, all the cheering, the partying too. It's just unbelievable, and nothing's like it. It's great. I'm gonna have the same feeling for the next month or two, and then afterwards you gotta get back to work and focus on the next season.
0: Did your family get a chance to spend most of the Memorial Cup with you?
1: No, sadly they weren't there. They were there for all the OHL playoffs, but my sister had graduation in San Francisco, so. They couldn't make it, but I FaceTimed them right after we won the Memorial Cup. So, that was nice.
0: What does your sister have to do with San Francisco?
1: She goes to the University of Berkeley there, or she went, she graduated now. So she just went to Berkeley there to.
0: Really? What was her major? What's her?
1: Business, I guess. I think business, something
0: and around there. Did you mention, is she an athlete too or not?
1: No, she used to do horseback riding, but school got a lot. We still have horses at home, which she does in the summer. But the main focus was school for her. She's very smart still.
0: Yeah. Well, she has to be if she went to Berkeley. But that gives you a bit of a scouting report on what the Bay Area is like. Berkeley's about an hour north of San Jose. Yeah. Did you have any discussions with her about that?
1: Yeah, I mean, I think she likes the area. I've been to San Jose a couple times already because of main camp and development camp, so it's a great area. It's really warm. There is a lot of homeless people, she said, so that's something she didn't like as much, but overall I think she liked the experience.
0: Well, we're working on that, and I wanted to get to development camp and tell me what that experience has been like for you to get to a National Hockey League team and to see what the situation's all about in San Jose and to be part of a development camp. What was that like?
1: I think the first development camp, it didn't feel real. I'm like, oh my God, like this is insane. I was just in shock that I'm actually in the facility of an NHL team, not just watching, but like actually putting on a jersey. So the first time it was unbelievable, and it's really amazing how you meet all these people, so many people you meet, so many big names, especially with the Sharks, so many NHL games, all that staff has. Yeah, it's It's unbelievable. And then main camp was even, I mean, you actually play with NHL guys, so you're like, you can see how you can just kind of see how far away, I guess, you are. Like, it just really shows what you need to work on. So it was really cool too.
0: Since your draft, how much contact have you had with Nabby and with Millsy in terms of just talking about where your game is? Did you talk about them much with them much during your playoff run this year?
1: No, we didn't talk at all during the playoff run. I think they kind of wanted to just let me be and focus on the game. So I think they trusted my goalie coach here too, that he's going to do a good job with me. So definitely last year we talked a lot. We did a lot of video on everything. After the season, we did video, like, analyzing my game. We probably text, like, once a month, call, like, once a month or once every 3 weeks. So I think it's the perfect amount. It's not too much, not too little. I feel like 3 years ago, I was talking to way too many people that I had to add. I don't know, three mental coaches, three goalie coaches, which I watched video on, then I had my parents, and so on. So way too many people, and then we kind of narrowed this down and kind of quiet the noise, and now it's way better. So
0: you were number 65 for the Kitchener Rangers. Why number 65?
1: So I just wanted to show, just, I know it's not much, just I wanted to give back something to my parents. They're so much for me in my hard in this hard year in North America for the first time. So they're born in 1965, so that's why I chose number 65, because yeah, it's not much, but I mean, they were there for me. They're the reason I stayed, I think, in North America. And I mean, a lot of Europeans like to just go home when it doesn't work out. But I mean, they were just there for me. They were the people I could talk to about everything. So that's why.
0: That's a great story. In fact, it's a nice tribute to both of your parents. A lot of people really don't understand, if they're not involved in professional sports or even the development process, how much a family commitment it takes to get you to where you are. Do you sense that too?
1: Oh, they do everything for me. I would not even be anywhere near where I am right now if it wouldn't be for my parents. I mean, they support me in everything as long as it's good. So they organize so many practices with great coaches. They organized so many mental coaches, like gyms and with personal trainers, and I wouldn't be anywhere near where I am right now without my parents. So I'm so grateful for everything they do for me, and I hope I make it worth it for them.
0: I'm sure you will. Next step for you, obviously you're probably going to be part of another development camp this year with the Sharks.
1: Yeah, I'll be there in, in like June, I think, start of July. I'm going to fly over a week earlier, skate there for a week, because I won't be on the ice until a week before that. So I'll get a little ready, because obviously I don't want to get there and not skate it for a month. So that's going to be the plan, yeah.
0: After development camp, obviously, the big plan is for you to play in the NCAA. And for a while, you were on the list for University of Massachusetts at Amherst, but now it looks like you're going to go to Quinnipiac University in my home state of Connecticut. What was behind your choice to pick Quinnipiac?
1: Well, I didn't really pick anyone. UMass kind of decommitted me this year. So they just said they found another goalie. So I didn't really have a choice there. And then, I mean, obviously, next day, kind of a bunch of schools reached out. I let myself take a little bit of time there to figure out what school I want to go to. I had a couple calls with schools. And then I visited Quinnipiac, actually, after the World Juniors. So, and they seem like a great place to play. So that's kind of why I made that decision.
0: Yeah, they do an excellent job. They've won the national championship. They're right near where I grew up. Did Mike McKenzie try to get you to go to St. Lawrence? He didn't.
1: Not that did I remember.
0: Yeah, that's where he, you know, Mike McKenzie, your GM in Kitchener. That's where he went to college. So I figured that's where I went to college too. I wondered if they recruited you or not.
1: No, I don't think so.
0: So let's talk about your goals now as a player, as a college student. Do you have any thoughts about what you're going to study in college?
1: I'm going to start with business, just like, I don't know how you call it, undefined, I think, like business undefined or whatever. So just kind of start with everything because I don't know kind of where I want to go in that area. And then afterwards, I'm going to kind of lean into whatever I like best and then choose that. So,
0: well, that's the best way to do it. And you'll get a well-rounded education. Quinnipiac's a fine university, so you'll enjoy that. And then you're going to get the best of it on the hockey side of things and keep in touch with the Sharks. But the next step, obviously, would be for you to take your Memorial Cup experience and then take Quinnipiac to an NCAA championship. What do you think is going to be the hardest part about playing against guys that are no longer teenagers but are young men that are in their 20s? Everybody says that's an adjustment every single season. What do you think the adjustment's going to be like?
1: Honestly, I don't know. I'm going to go there and see what it's like, and hopefully I'm going to dominate. So, I'm excited. It's a step closer to pro hockey, obviously. It's gonna be exciting to see how good these guys are, and I'm excited to get going there. So, but yeah, I mean, they're older, but I practiced with pros too when I was back home. I was lucky enough that in Zouk I was able to just practice with the pros like 3 times a week, so I got a little experience there to play with men. So yeah, they're stronger, they have harder shots, smarter. So, but I get better too, and as time goes on, I'll just adjust to the level and be there. So, yeah.
0: Well, we're really excited for you. We really think you're an excellent prospect. I think it's great to speak with you. Love to hear the story about number 65, and we're looking forward to seeing you at development camp and much, much more. Thanks a lot, Christian, for joining us and for your time today.
1: Yeah, of course. Thank you.
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0: We're in the spotlight with Michael Misa, promising forward for the San Jose Sharks. Michael, you've spent a full season in the National Hockey League. You've had a lot of experiences. What was the thing that you learned the most?
1: I think the play off the puck. You know, what you're doing away from the puck, I think it's important on the ice. And then I think in general, just the little habits you have to have every day.
5: you know, coming to the rink ready to work. And, you know, overall, it was a fun year, and I learned a lot, so it was good.
0: Well, you're working with a couple of the other young stars in the game, in Macklin Celebrinian and Will Smith. What do you see in their game that you can pick up?
5: Yeah, no, they're both obviously great players, and you know, for them, just being around my age helps too. And yeah, I think learning stuff from them every day. You know, the way they you know, show up to the rink. You know, how dialed they are, and yeah, I think it's, you know, it's great for me to kind of have guys around my age like that, that I can, you know, talk to about stuff. And, yeah, obviously both great players. So, yeah, lucky to have them.
0: I want to go back to Oakville, Ontario, your hometown, which has produced a lot of NHL players, Sam Gagne, John Tavares, Vic Hadfield among them. And now you're the latest in that round of players from that community. It's a community that's known for its Ford plant, if I'm not mistaken, and a whole bunch of other things too, healthcare and a suburb of Toronto. But what is it about Oakville, Ontario that lends to so many great players coming out of there?
5: Yeah, no, it's a good question. I mean, I think it's a big hockey town. Like you said, there's been a lot of players to come through here. You know, I think Oakville in general, like their program they run, and, you know, a lot of players come through the Oakville Rangers and then get drafted to the OHL and then, you know, further their career out. But, yeah, you know, for me, growing up here has been great. And, you know, being able to train with a lot of good players as well, it's been huge for me. So, you know, I'm proud to be from here. It's a great little city.
0: Tell me a little bit about your family. How many are in your family? What do your parents do? Were they involved in the sport of hockey? Give us their lowdown.
6: Yeah, I mean, I just have my older brother, and you know, my parents, they weren't really hockey people growing up. My mom watched a lot of hockey, but you know, a lot of people in my family, cousins, especially cousins, played hockey growing up. So that's kind of where I got it from, was just watching my cousins at a young age, and you know, realizing this is the sport I love and what I wanted to do. And, you know, I can't thank them enough for how much they've done for me over, you know, my career so far. And, you know, I'm just trying to get back to them.
0: What do your parents do for a living?
6: My dad is a software engineer, and he works in Toronto, and my mom works for human resources in Hamilton.
0: So obviously your dad being a software engineer, that's perfect for Silicon Valley, right?
6: Yeah, exactly.
0: Tell me a little bit about your brother. I guess with your father being a software engineer, obviously there's a college education background there. Your brother's playing at Penn State. Just give us an idea about the process by which you decided that the OHL was the way for you to go, and that the college hockey option was something that you left aside.
6: Yeah, for me, you know, trying to follow in my brother's footsteps a bit. He went to the OHL a year before me, and you know, I wanted to join the OHL. I thought it was the most direct route to, you know, development and trying to make the NHL. They've produced, you know, the most NHL players to this day, the OHL, and you know, it's a great league. I learned a lot in that, so I'm just trying to take what I learned from there and bring it to the next level.
0: What about Penn State, though? Was that ever an option for you to talk to a school like that?
6: You know, I didn't really. I had no conversations with any schools. You know, I think obviously schools reached out to my agent at times, but you know, my path was just trying to make the Sharks, you know, do the best I can with what I'm given.
0: Who were your biggest influences when you were just a young kid starting to play the game?
5: Yeah, I mean, when I first started playing, it was my cousins that got me into it. They all played in the GTHL, and you know, going to watch their games growing up. You know, one of my cousins played with Max Domi, so you'd always see Ty Domi at the games too, and you know, that was pretty a big deal. But yeah, I'd say my cousins were like the first ones to get me into hockey.
0: I suppose you were a Maple Leafs fan growing up.
5: Yeah, I was a Leafs fan for a bit, obviously. Yeah.
0: Was Ty your favorite player, or were there somebody else?
5: I mean, yeah, my favorite player growing up was Mitch Marner. But yeah, I mean, I think seeing him around at games and stuff, he was obviously a huge deal for the Leafs. And, but yeah, no, I was a Leafs fan growing up.
0: So what's it like going on the ice in the NHL now as a teenager and lining up against the Vegas Golden Knights and seeing Mitch Marner on the other side?
5: Yeah, no, pretty cool. Obviously he, like I said, was my favorite player, and, you know, I try to model my game after him in ways and stuff. So, yeah, I mean, I definitely get to, it's cool that you get to play him more now because he's in our conference. So, yeah.
0: back to Oakville, we, you know, they've got a good tier two program. The Oakville Blades have produced a lot of college players and a lot of juniors. You played in Mississauga, however. What was the reasoning behind that as opposed to playing for the Blades for any extended period? How did that all work out?
5: Yeah, when I was younger, I was going to play for Oakville, but the whole program shut down for a year. So I ended up going to Mississauga, and I've been with them since I was like 8 or 9, played with them throughout all minor hockey, and we had a good team there. So I give a lot of credit to Chris Stevenson, our coach there, and there's a lot of fun years there.
0: Well, pretty obvious that you were spotted as an outstanding young talent at a very young age, and then you decided to play junior hockey. Tell us about the process, about how you got to where you ended up in Saginaw.
5: Yeah, I applied for exceptional status year early, basically allowing me to play in the OHL as a 15-year-old. And, I was fortunate enough to get that status and, super grateful for that. And then Saginaw drafted me with that first pick, and spent 3 years there. And it was, I made a lot of great memories. It was a really fun place to play. And we had a lot of good years there. We won the Mem Cup the 1 year. And it was really, really fun time over there.
0: Well, also, you have a lot of people who influence you personally. I mean, everybody goes off to junior and they're miles away from where they grew up. I suppose you had a pretty good relationship with your Billet family.
5: I did. Yeah. My last year, I switched billets, and I became really close with them over the last couple of years. And like you said, they're kind of like a second family to me now. So anytime I'm in that area, and I'll definitely go see them, and I got them tickets to come watch me in Detroit. So it's cool to have, another family like that can, take care of you and be on your side.
0: Obviously, that's part of what happens in the sport of hockey all over the place, not just with billets, but you've got a kind of a billet situation in your first year in the NHL with the Toffoli family. Tell us how that all came about and what it turned out to be like.
5: Yeah, it was great. He texted me early on in August when I was going to head down there, kind of asked me if I wanted to stay with him for a bit. And, for me, it was a no-brainer to, get that experience and live with Toff. And I think it helped me a lot this year, being able to pick his brain whenever I want, and just seeing how he, his routines and what he's doing, I think it really helped me for my first year.
0: Making the jump from major junior to the National Hockey League is a very difficult thing to do. What was the hardest part for you when you stepped forward and got onto the ice in the NHL and started to get some game action and had to compare it to where you were dominating and having over 130 points in the OHL?
5: Yeah, no, I thought I felt good. Thought I, ended off really strong. I think the biggest adjustment was probably just the strength of players and how strong everyone is, but I thought other than that, the jump was, I thought I did, I handled it well. I did a good job with it. And, I'm just excited to get going next year.
0: How satisfying is it for you to have Igor Chernyshov here? You guys were line mates for at least a little bit in the OHL, and now he gets to the National Hockey League and you're having this experience at the same time. What do you think of that?
5: It's great. I mean, it's cool to see, like you said, we played together for a year there in Saginaw. We found a lot of good chemistry together. And, I think for us, we're kind of just trying to repeat that over in San Jose. And I thought, we did a pretty good job of it this year. And, there's a lot more to come from us. So,
0: well, certainly. And the learning experience, too, is dealing with playing hockey as a profession rather than just playing for fun or thinking about and dreaming about getting to the NHL. Now you're playing for your career. And you right away noticed certainly that the people are stronger in the NHL. They react faster. And you ended up having quite an interesting season. You played 7 games in the first half of the year. Then you were down with an injury. Then you went to the World Junior. You had a conditioning experience in the American Hockey League. And you got back to the NHL for the second half of the year and really came on strong. That's a lot of things to kind of put into perspective. But where do you start with that? And what was the most difficult part of it?
5: Yeah, I mean, I think the injury obviously sucks. You never want to miss games. And I think it's a grind to kind of get back and get back up to speed and stuff. But, once I, found my runways, I thought I did a pretty good job with it. And but like you said, it was a pretty crazy year, kind of being all over the place, getting the different experiences at World Juniors and the AHL. And, for me, I think like everyone's path's a little different. And honestly think the World Juniors and the AHL both helped me a lot. So yeah, I think it honestly just helped me make me a better player.
0: A lot of people don't know much about the AHL. They certainly understand the National Hockey League, but in your limited time there, did you get the idea that it's a pretty darn good league?
5: Yeah, it's, I mean, one of the best leagues in the world. So, yeah, it was definitely a little different than the NHL. Just, you know, guys are, you know, kind of fighting for their life and, you know, guys are running around. There's, you know, a lot of physical play. So it's just something you got to take into account. But, yeah, like you said, it's a great league and there's a lot of good hockey down there.
0: Well, you got a lot of mentorship from John McCarthy and the coaching staff there. And, of course, the coaches with the San Jose Sharks. But I want to talk also about people like Mike Potenza, who's a strength and conditioning guy and understands everything about nutrition. How often do you consult people like that during the course of your year to figure out what's the best, I guess you could say, mixture for you to be at your best when it's time to get on the ice?
5: Yeah, Potsy was great, you know, talking to him throughout the whole year, having conversations with him weekly about, you know, my routine and what I should be eating, how I should be sleeping, stuff like that. And then obviously you come home for the summer and it's nice that, you know, I've been in touch with him and we kind of got a plan for what I want to do this summer. And yeah, to stay connected with him has been huge. He really helped me.
0: Western Conference teams don't have as many practice days as they do in the Eastern Conference. And so the way that you train and the way that you get your sleep has to be a little bit different with all the travel. How did you get through that? What was the biggest challenge of it? And were there any times in the season where you wondered if you were really prepared to play?
5: Yeah, I mean, it's definitely something you kind of got to work into your own routine. You just got to find something that works for you on long flights, for example, like sleeping a little bit on the plane so you're not, you know, as tired and you can crash right when you get to the hotel or, you know, maybe what you're eating the night before or just like how you prepare. It all kind of comes into play. And I think the best thing is kind of just trying to find a routine that works for you and sticking with it.
0: Did you hit the wall at any point? I suppose maybe not because you were out for a while with an injury, but can you anticipate what it's going to be like being healthy for as best as any player is for 82 games and getting through that grind and then maybe getting to the playoffs?
5: Yeah, no, that's the goal. I mean, to get to the playoffs and go for a run. And, you know, I think by the end of the season, you could kind of tell the games picked up and it was more like playoff hockey. And yeah, it's always the best time. So. Yeah, that was good.
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0: We're visiting with Michael Misa of the San Jose Sharks, drafted second overall in his draft year. Michael, I want to ask about a couple of your young teammates. We already mentioned the Macklin Celebrini and Will Smith, very talented players from different backgrounds from you. They both played in college hockey. What are the things you notice about each of them that just jump out about them as players?
5: Yeah, you know, I think for Smitty, he's obviously super talented. You know, I think the way he sees the ice and, you know, the way how him and Mac kind of have that chemistry together, they're always finding each other, making plays. And, you know, he obviously has a really good scoring touch. So he's an incredible player. And then there's obviously Mac, and he's, you know, one of the best in the league already. And, you know, we're lucky to have him. And, you know, the way he's so determined on the ice, how hardworking he is. He's, you know, he's the leader of our team. So, yeah, I think, you know, everyone's on board with him. And, yeah, it's pretty cool to, you know, see what those two have done so far.
0: What do you learn about playing away from the puck when you watch Macklin out there?
5: Yeah, I think it's just he's really relentless. You know, he's, like I said, he's hardworking. He never takes a shift off. So it's something that, you know, I've learned there's, you know, never shifts off, never nights off. You got to always, you know, just be ready to go. And that's something I've kind of picked up from him.
0: But you also can't score on every play and you can't, you know, make that great back check on every play. Sometimes you just have to pick your spots. Was that something that every player has to go through in the NHL to understand how to get through a year?
5: Yeah, I mean, I think everyone knows there's ups and downs. And I think for me and players in general, it's just got to stick with it. You know, some days you're not going to feel the best. And, you know, I think the best things is coming to practice the next day and, you know, wanting to, you know, improve. So, you know, for that next game, you're ready. And, yeah, but it's just, I think it's something you got to, you know, adjust to and not get, you know, worked up at yourself if you have a bad game or an off game. You just kind of got to keep pushing.
0: Well, you really came into the OHL with an explosion, obviously with exceptional status. You get to play at a very young age. Bobby Orr was also very young when he played for the Oshawa Generals back in the 1960s, but that was really rare back then to see somebody that was much younger playing against older players. How do you think that that has prepared you for going up against men in NHL training camps, playing against guys that are much older than you?
6: Yeah, I think it's something I've had to deal with. Like you said, I entered the OHL at 15, so everyone's kind of, you know, much older, stronger than me. And it's you know, for me, I think it's more just listening in the room and taking advice from older guys on the team and, you know, seeing how I can improve my game. Because, you know, like you said, there's a lot of grown men out there, and, you know, it's a stronger, faster game. So just learning day by day is, you know, on and off the ice what I'm going to do.
0: What about the off-the-ice part? After all, when you were in the OHL, you were much younger in many respects than the other guys on the team. What's that like to go through that and have to kind of upgrade your maturity a little bit?
6: Yeah, totally. I think, for me, I've been dealing with a lot of older players in my career, so it forced me to, you know, gain maturity quicker, you know, learn the right way and how to kind of be a pro. You know, you see all these older guys' work ethics and just the stuff they're putting in the gym and how they're treating their bodies off the ice, what they eat. So it's great to, you know, be here now and finally, you know, get to experience that.
0: I want to talk about the art of the faceoff. You're a center iceman, and obviously you're going to be asked to win a lot of very important draws. What did you learn about taking faceoffs in the NHL from people like Mike Ricci and from the coaching staff that you work with this year?
5: Yeah, Reach, Olms, you know, there was a lot of guys that helped me out this year with faceoffs. Delandria, Gaudette, all those guys, we used to take faceoffs together, you know, after morning skates and just work on little things. And then, like, some of the coaches would, you know, give us pointers, kind of see, like, what we're doing, test some things out against, you know, like Delhi and Gods and see, you know, what we see different and what we're doing the same. So just stuff like that, I think, obviously helps for the game. And then, you know, before the game, you're doing video on the other team's centers just to see what they do. Because I think it's really important to kind of start with the puck and have possession. So, yeah, I mean, faceoffs are huge for me, and I think they're a huge part of the game.
0: What a lot of people don't understand is you guys are the best players in the world, but yet you spend a lot of your time working on the most basic things, skating, stick handling, face-offs, back checking. These are things that that kids don't like to do, but they're things that they have to do if they want to be the best in the world, wouldn't you say?
5: Yeah, I think, like you said, it spot on there. I mean, you gotta get all the basic things down and just keep practicing at repetition and yeah, I mean, I think we did a lot of that.
0: How do you decide whether you're going to take an optional skate? Sometimes the coaches do that, and especially, you know, the morning of the game. When do you decide that your body needs to rest, and what are the signs that you feel when that happens, if there are any?
5: I mean, sometimes we'd have optional morning skates. Sometimes it'd be a full morning skate. I think for some older guys, it's kind of just depending on how they're feeling. But for me, specifically, I like to morning skate, usually the day of, like, just get out there for 15, 20 minutes, just feel the puck, get my legs moving.
0: How big is a routine to you, the idea that you're doing the same thing every single day? If you do all those things, then you score a couple of goals that night, you want to replicate that the next day all the time?
5: Yeah, I mean, I think so. If you score a couple of goals in a game and you had a, you know, good day, good routine, then, yeah, I'd keep doing that.
0: What was the hardest part of your first season in the NHL? Besides, you know, I know the injury was a big part of that, but mentally, what was the greatest challenge?
5: Yeah, I think you kind of said it was just that injury kind of, it was a little, you know, draining mentally on me, just being out for so long. I was out for a couple months, basically. So the hardest part was just to, you know, stay motivated every day and, you know, just realize it's going to get better eventually. And, you know, it was a grind to kind of get back up to speed, but you know, injuries are part of the game, so you just kind of got to get through them.
0: With Macklin Celebrini having such a successful first couple of years and now already one of the premier players in the game, fourth in the running for the Hart Trophy in his second season and one of the final three in the running for the Ted Lindsay Award presented and voted upon by the NHL players. That presents an interesting scenario for somebody like yourself, because when you have somebody that's so special like that, that steps right in and automatically has success, everybody starts saying, well, the next 18-year-old is going to do the same thing. But yet everybody develops a little differently. Did you ever feel any expectation there because of that or any pressure?
5: No, I mean, I like playing with him and knowing that he's on our team. You know, he's a great person to be around. And for me, it's kind of just learning stuff from him. Like you said, he's already one of the best players in the league. So, you know, whenever I can learn from him or pick his brain, it's awesome. So, you know, I'm really happy about that.
0: Well, we know you're going to get there, too. You're going to be one of the best players in the league on your own pace. And obviously, that's something that everybody in San Jose is excited about seeing. What about the whole makeup of this team? The fact that there's a lot of excitement around the Sharks, not just about Macklin and Will, but about yourself, about young players on the team, like Sam Dickinson and goaltender Yaroslav Askarov. And it looks like that there's something very special being built here. Is that something that you feel?
5: Yeah, definitely. We got so much talent on our team, and I think it's an exciting time for San Jose.
0: What about the fact that in your first season in the NHL, the team that was out of the playoffs had a tremendous improvement, going from 52 points to 86, and really taking a step forward and being in the hunt until the end of the season? What did that feel like to be part of that?
5: It was fun. It was so much fun. I mean, you know, like I said earlier, playing in those late games, you know, that every point matters. I mean, every point matters throughout the whole season. But like, as you come down to those final games, you really got to, you know, try and find, you know, 2 points and win. And, you know, we did that for a bit. And I think it was fun to be a part of. So
0: we've talked a little bit about your brother, Luke, who plays at Penn State. What kind of a player is he?
5: Yeah, he's probably my biggest supporter, and I think I'm his biggest supporter. We got each other's backs. It's great to have kind of a brother around your age too, so you can, you know, kind of go through similar processes. He got drafted a couple years before me, so it's been cool to kind of share this ride with him. And you know, I got no doubt he's going to eventually play in the NHL. He's been doing good things at Penn State, and you know, I'm excited for his journey as well. So it's pretty cool to have, you know, a brother kind of going through the same things.
0: Well, this brother has Macklin Celebrini and Will Smith to play with in San Jose, but your brother Luke has Gavin McKenna. Any scouting reports on Gavin? I know you know him pretty well.
5: Yeah, no, I got to know Gav well over World Juniors too, and yeah, he's a great guy, and I got no doubt he's going to do well. So he's a great player.
0: What makes him an outstanding player?
5: I think he's just really smart. He's one of the smartest players I've played with. The way he, you know, can slow the game down. He kind of reminds me of Kucherov in ways sometimes, where he slows the play down and, you know, plays to the speed he wants to play to. And, you know, we saw, you know, a lot of glimpses of that over the World Juniors. And he had a great year at Penn State. So, he's going to do a lot of great things in the league. And, I'm excited to see where he goes.
0: You know, you talk about using your speed. That's one of your greatest strengths, and I think you surprised a couple of guys down the stretch in the NHL with your ability to accelerate. How do you make most use of that?
5: Yeah, for me, speed's one of my biggest assets, so just try to skate as fast as you can. When every time you're on the ice, it's important, and you know, for me, that's a big part of my game. So you know, I know my coaches are always on me about skating, and just got to you know, always try to play to your advantages.
0: And I was speaking about living with veteran players. Will Smith is spending a lot of time with Patrick Marleau, staying with him. And in many respects, some of the aspects of your game remind me of the way Patty was when he was an 18, 19-year-old. Have you had much time to spend with him to talk about the game?
5: Not as much. Marleau, I still obviously talk to him a lot around the rink and stuff. You always see him come by the rink sometimes. And like him and Jumbo, just having both those, you know, they're both Hall of Famers, and having them around, it's pretty cool.
0: What about Joe Thornton and what his presence in the Sharks dressing room even now is like?
5: Yeah, it's always great seeing him there at the rink, and you know, he knows how to make the boys laugh. And I got to, you know, get to know him well over this year. Last year, he went to his house for a couple dinners, and You know, still stay in touch with him. So he's, yeah, he's been great for me.
0: What's the biggest thing that you have to work on in the summer?
5: Everything, Dan. I think I gotta, you know, keep getting faster, keep getting stronger. Obviously, put some weight on in the gym, but then spending a lot of time on mobility stretching. Just don't want to, you know, I want to come into the season healthy and not have to worry about any injuries. So that's another big part of it, I think, for me.
0: A lot of it is how you prepare the body. You talk about stretching. A lot of people say that that's not really that important, but you can eliminate a lot of injuries when you do stretch properly, especially on the day of a game, but every time you're on the ice. But what about that strength factor, the fact that you need to be stronger to just to get through 82 games and then even a long playoff run?
5: Yeah, exactly. You want to, you know, have the endurance, have the strength to last 82 games and, you know, hopefully go for a playoff run. And it kind of all stems from what you do in the summer and, you know, how you're preparing yourself to come into the season.
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0: We're getting to know Michael Mesa of the San Jose Sharks a little bit better today in the Spotlight. What do you like to do when you're away from the rink? What's your favorite pastime?
5: I mean, my days are kind of just like workout, skating, and then I'll go golfing. Like go golfing with some of my buddies or my brother. Maybe grab some dinner on a patio after and then call it a night. That's usually what my days look like right now.
0: But you have to cook the right food. Are you a good cook yet?
5: Yeah, I'm getting there. I've been on the barbecue a little bit with my dad, helping him out. Make some breakfast. Normally my mom's still making the dinner, but I help out as much as I can. They've been teaching me some stuff because I gotta know some cooking skills for next year. So,
0: well, some of the guys are really good at it, and they've had a few competitions in the barbecue. So I think maybe you gotta maybe initiate that next year. I think that'd be pretty good, wouldn't you?
5: I agree. Yeah, we'll get to that.
0: By the way, on a game day, what's your favorite pregame meal?
6: Well, normally I'm just chicken, rice, and broccoli. Like, that's my go-to. In the U.S. too, it's nice because they do have that Chick-fil-A sauce. I'll always add that with my chicken. I've been liking it, and then, yeah, that's I've been doing that for the last couple of years.
0: Who was the biggest influence in your hockey playing life, would you say?
6: Probably my brother and my cousins, just because they're all older than me and they all played. You know, my cousins really got me into the sport, watching them at a young age playing the GTHL and follow their games. Then just for my brother as well, he's a little older than me, you know, saw him go through the OHL, the draft, and kind of follow in his footsteps. So, yeah, I'd say them.
0: You mentioned you're going to be very well prepared. You're going to work really hard. What's the biggest challenge for the Sharks to get to that next level? What do you see in the Pacific Division and the rest of the league that's going to push you back and make you step forward and earn that playoff spot?
5: Yeah, it's a good question. I mean, I thought, you know, we had a really good year last year and, you know, made a huge jump like everyone knows. And I think we kind of got to just keep sticking to that. Like, we got a great team. So it's kind of hard to say like what we have to do, but you know, I think once the season comes around, I think, you know, we'll be ready, and I got no doubt we'll you know, try to make that playoff push.
0: If you were to describe a way or a couple of characteristics, if you were to say what kind of a hockey player am I, how would you say it?
6: I think the first thing that comes to mind is probably just creative. You know, I like to see the ice with my vision. I think I'm, you know, fast. Playmaker kind of all over the ice, but the first word is probably just creative, especially in the offensive zone. Just like to make plays, and you know, I think I see the ice very well.
0: One thing that creative players do is they make the most use of their time, and in fact they even create more time for themselves. Would you say that's something that you try to do?
6: Yeah, you know, I think carrying the puck in the offensive zone, I like to, you know, slow the play down a lot, you know, find my next option, and always try and make the right play.
0: You seem to also be, given your stats, you like to make your teammates better and get the puck to them for a lot of goals.
6: Yeah, absolutely. I mean, I've always been, I think more now, I'm on a two-on-one, it might be shot first, but if the pass is always there, I like to just make that play and, you know, make my teammates feel good about themselves.
0: We look forward to seeing a lot of that on the ice. Thanks a lot, Michael, for being with us.
5: Thanks, Dan. Appreciate you having me.
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0: On today's episode of Where Are They Now, we reminisce about the early years of the San Jose Sharks with Rob Goodrow, who played for the club in the final year at the Cal Palace and the first year in downtown San Jose. Goodrow, who grew up in the state of Rhode Island and starred at Providence College, scored the very first hat trick in Sharks history, and he was part of the very first Sharks playoff team that had that magical run back in 1994. Rob, it's great to have you with us. Can you believe that that was almost 30 years ago?
7: No, I can't. Every once in a while, the passage of time will pop into my head. Following you guys on social media and stuff, every once in a while, someone will send me a picture of myself, something to do with a hat trick or something. And it's fun to see. And it certainly brings back great memories. It was a great place to be. And, you know, I was playing in the NHL, something I tried to do my whole life. So it was, fond memories, anything that gets you down a little bit about playing pro sports, it tends to move away from you as time goes on and the great stuff stays with you.
0: Rob, one of the forgotten facts of your NHL career is that you were actually drafted 172nd overall, not by the Sharks, but by the Pittsburgh Penguins back in 1988 when you were still in high school. Were you actually there when the draft was conducted?
7: No, I was not. Like every other kid, I had gotten hurt my senior year of high school, so I missed about the second half of the year. So it's funny how times change, but young guys put so much stock in where they get drafted, and they think it's an indictment on their character and everything else. So I was a little disappointed I went that low, I guess. But Pittsburgh at the time was just starting to fly high, with Mario and that crew. So I was excited because I felt the style of play that would if I would ever get there would be great for me. And then I think it was my freshman year of college. I remember clearly we played, a game at PC on a weeknight, and then we won or lost, but after the game, McShane came in and just walked by me and said, "Oh yeah, by the way, you got traded," and then just continued walking out the door. So that's how I ended up getting traded from Pittsburgh to Minnesota North Stars at the time. And then you guys grabbed me.
0: Your first training camp was at the Cow Palace in the fall of 92. What are your recollections of that?
7: Well, I remember showing up at training camp. Obviously, I had no idea what to expect. I had been fortunate enough to, I went up, I was out in Brainerd, Minnesota, when back in the back in that era where the Grillos were and that crew where all the young guys seemed to go on the Sharks. So I spent about a month out there before camp, and there was a handful, not established guys, but probably a good amount of guys. So at least I got my feet wet a little bit before camp. Camp, I thought I had a good camp, and I was disappointed I did get sent down, which was, but when I went down, it was, again, my first taste of pro hockey. So I wasn't too disappointed once I got there. I was getting paid to play a game that I loved. So I settled in nicely there. I remember we had a good bunch of guys. And then, I think I got a call one night, probably early December of that year. I don't know who the heck called me, but, they called me and said, get ready. You're going to go up tomorrow. So, I remember, getting a ride to the airport the next day and, heading up. And I think I played that night. I think I got there in the morning with the time difference. I got there mid morning. And then obviously, didn't know if I'd be there a day or, you know, 100 years at that point, but just thrilled to be there. And then obviously had a pretty good start, was given some ice time with some great players and took advantage of it. The first year was great. I mean, if you're gonna lose, I guess it might as well be your first. It's not great to be your first experience, but it's not like you've been in the league for 10 years and you're ground down by continuing to lose. It was such a new experience to me that, you know, I was, everything was just great. The rinks were great. The plane was great. The hotel were great. The guys were great. The fans were great. It was just, you know, every day was like Christmas for, you know, 6 months for the first go around, which is probably the same for everybody nowadays. It's one thing that gets, a couple of things that always spark some goosebumps in me is when I see a guy play his first game and when I see a guy score his first goal. I think everybody who ever played a first game or everybody who had the fortunate to score a goal, those things, doesn't matter if you're a Hall of Famer or if you're a role player, those things are all, I think they're all the same for everybody. And that's something to this day when I see, when I'm watching a game or catching some highlights and I see that, it's something that's really sparked some nice memories. But yeah, that first year was great. The fans were, I mean, I bet everybody talks about the fans because they were great and I'm sure they still are great. And the Cow Palace was quite a place to begin with. Again, people might have thought the place wasn't all that wonderful. To me, it was the greatest arena in the world at the time because I was playing in the NHL. But I remember probably that arena more than I actually remember the new arena, the details of it. But I remember it, and I remember walking up the back ramp to get in the arena and then walking up the stairs. You know, the ice wasn't all that great either. I remember the first year where we took late February, maybe we took a 21-day road trip. There was something going on in the Cow Palace. We were going through the ringer too. That was, and again, that 21-day road trip to me sounded great. I think I lived in the hotel the full first year with a bunch of guys, and it was great.
0: You know, I'm looking back at that road trip right now, and the Sharks lost all 9 games on the trip by a combined score of 42-15. That was during the tough times when San Jose was in the middle of a 17-game losing streak that tied an all-time NHL record. But in spite of all that, the character of the players on that team was really incredible considering the circumstances. That's probably because of the quality of the people. Doug Wilson was a fantastic captain. Kelly Kissio had 78 points that year, which was a record that held up for 7 years. Dean Evason was an outstanding veteran, and there were so many others.
7: For the young guys, those guys were always really good to us. They probably wished at times they were someplace else, winning maybe. But they never showed it. I think it probably gave them an opportunity to show everybody else they could still play hockey. And at a high level, which they certainly could. It was a good experience. One other experience I had with, which was something I'll never forget, was Brian Lawton was with the team at the time, and he wasn't playing a lot. And when I got called up, he got sent down, I think back to Kansas City a few days later. He's a Rhode Island guy, someone I looked up to. You know, he's the first American number one pick ever. So he was a guy I really looked up to. He's probably 5 years older than me, maybe 5, 6 years older than me. But I remember he things hadn't gone probably the way he wanted at the time. But when I got there, he seeked me out and made sure I was okay and took care of me and, you know, said, if you need anything, let me know. Something, and you know, I don't think he ever got back. I'm not sure he played any games when I was there, and but it was something that I don't bump into him very often or at all, but there's something that meant a lot to me just for him reaching out. So I think your point is well made. The guys were quality guys.
0: You know, Pat Falloon was on that team too, Rob, and there was a lot of pressure.

0: heal right, or they gave him enough time. There was a lot of pressure on him, way more than myself, and probably too much at the time. I remember him playing one year, the second year I was there, he was playing, I think he played in every exhibition game, because like we went to Sacramento, he played in that. He went to Kansas City, he played in that. You know, they didn't give the kid a break at the time because they were, you know, they were promising that he'd be in the lineup. So yeah, I think there was, I think, you know, I think that a lot, I'm not sure everybody still does the best job of nurturing those guys, especially on a team that, maybe they're trying to make him play a little bit more of a role. But yeah, I did have a serious injury. My last year in Ottawa, I tore my ACL towards the end of the year, which wasn't a great time because my contract was up and et cetera. So, but, you know, nothing like, you know, I healed fine. I was fine after that. But it was, I did have one. I guess if you play long enough, you're going to not go unscathed. So it's nothing that's all, oh my God, look what happened to me. It's not, I think everybody in the game realizes that.
1: Jeff Hodgers was making his way into the NHL back then. Did you enjoy having him as a teammate?
0: Oh, clearly. I mean, there was no better player to stick up for everybody than him. And, you know, he wasn't the biggest guy as we remember. And that didn't matter to him. He was going to show up, he did every night, and he laid it on the line. And I think he, to his credit, ended up becoming a pretty good player. He found a way. Guys like that are, you know, I guess to a certain extent are a little more rare today. But he was very, you know, he's very comforting. He didn't, you know, he gave everybody a little bit more space. For a guy who was maybe a tad bit undersized, he showed up and said, here I am.
1: It was only your second NHL game when you became the first Shark to score a hat trick, and you did it at the Cow Palace against the Hartford Whalers. Tell us about that.
0: Well, I guess the best memory is just was scoring my first goal. After that, I was fortunate enough, obviously, to get a couple more. Again, I played on a great line with Johan and Kelly. And at the time, Coach Kingston let us play. I mean, that was one thing that to my benefit was, even though we're an expansion team and obviously maybe didn't have the talent other teams had, that we for most of the first year, we were able to play more of a high tempo game that probably didn't lend itself to overall success. But something I enjoyed much more playing. But I do remember it. I had no idea I was going to be the first because I probably didn't pay attention that they didn't have a hat trick. Why would I before that? Like I said, there was right around December or something happens. Something gets forwarded to me by someone for the hat trick. So I guess every once in a while I get a friendly reminder of it. I have a picture of it hanging in my office, and score sheet, stuff like that. So it's pretty cool.
1: That started another great run for you. You picked up points in 12 straight games and got a second hat trick against the Quebec Nordiques. By the way, are you aware of the fact that that 12-game point scoring streak has been tied once but never surpassed?
0: I think I saw a handful of years back somebody was approaching it, I may have stopped watching, but I it does ring a bell now. That seems like it should have been broken for some apparent reason to this point. Yeah, that's pretty cool. So I guess the longer you stay in the record book, the better it is. But like I said, I would have thought somebody might have grabbed that at some point in time, but so be it.
1: Rob Goodrow joins us today for a look back at his Sharks career. And Rob, the 12-game point streak may be one thing, but 71 losses in 84 games is another. And I'll always remember going into Calgary and seeing Johan Garpenlof give the Sharks a 1-0 lead, and the final score was 13-1 Calgary. A night to forget for you?
0: I do forget it, but I guess I have selective memory like a lot of people. I think, which makes this, you want to talk about making it even worse, is I think their goalie had 3 assists.
2: You're correct. It set an NHL record. Jeff Rees.
0: So that should put the cherry on the top of that whole evening. Yes.
2: Yeah.
0: So, yeah, that's one to forget.
1: The next game, you were in Edmonton, and you lost the 17. 17-

0: 15th consecutive game to tie an all-time NHL record. And that brings us to February 14th, 1993, the night that the streak finally came to an end in Winnipeg. The Queen's portrait hanging up in one end zone, Doug Wilson getting hurt in the first period, one of your best players knocked out of the game, and you end up getting two assists, including one on Kelly Kissio's game-winning goal.
1: I do remember it. I can still remember the arena. I remember the locker room. I remember the Queen's portrait. That was a great place to play too at the time. They used to fill it up. I think it was more relief, but it was also more fun. I think we must have been getting close to the end of the year at that point in time. So I think it was just like, thank God we won before we had to go. People had to go through the summer of God help us if we lost every game till the end of the year. But it was interesting. I do remember now that you said that Doug got injured. I can't still believe he didn't play without a helmet at this point in time, which is showing so much of time lapsing here. But it was interesting. What was the score of the game? I don't remember the score of the game.
0: Well, the score of the game was 3-2, very close game near the end. And the story that I heard, and I've never gotten full confirmation on, is that at the end of the game, somebody in the locker room grabbed the garbage can and held it up and ran around as if it was the Stanley Cup. Is that true?
1: That is ringing a bell. Yes. I think that actually happened. And I don't think, I think it was more, it was more comical at that time than it was anything else. Obviously that long road trip we had, I remember it being so brutal because it was right in the middle of the playoff race and we were going right through the East Coast and we were not doing very well. And it was every team was battling for the playoffs and we just walked into every arena and just was like, got carved up. I thought that Winnipeg game was at the end of it, but maybe obviously it was. A funny story about that trip was, we're coming through my first year and we're going through that trip and I hurt my thumb really bad. I bruised it and I couldn't grab my stick. I couldn't do anything really. And at that time, you know, we're losing and you're getting called in, you're not doing this, you're not doing that. So I'm worried I'm going to get sent down. Well, at the time I was probably had played 50 early 50s games and my one-way contract kicked in at 55. So Tommy Woodcock was the trainer at the time, who's a Rhode Island guy also. And, you know, you could do plenty of podcasts just on him. He grew up, he knew my family and my father. So he was always close. He was always good to me. I said to him, I said, Tommy, I said, I can't hold a stick. I literally can't hold the stick. I goes, but I got to get to 55 games here. I have got to get to 55 games. So you got to do what you got to get me through this. He goes, yeah, don't worry about it. I'll get you through it. So now this is how time has changed. He goes, I'm going to put this rub on you. He goes, they use it on racehorses. And we're not supposed to be using it, but I'm going to use it on you. So I can still remember the container. And it was like this gray goop. So he starts lathering me up for like a day and another day and another day. And I still remember we were playing the Islanders and I could not grab the stick. And somehow we get out there. I barely warmed up. So I remember all of a sudden I actually scored, I think, because the puck was just like laying in the crease. And I think I whacked it in. And I think that might have been my 55th game, or I think we might have been going to Pittsburgh after it might have been my 55th game. And then after that, I think I did miss a game because I was just relieved that I hit. I didn't know what was going on in the front office and the coaches. All I could say was, I'm going to miss this by one game. And I told Tommy, I said, you got to get me through 55 games. And so that's a good little story but he was something that I'm sure is not in the training room today. Was lathered all over my thumb for about a week.
0: The very next year, you and the Sharks moved into a beautiful new home in downtown San Jose, and from an 11-71-2 record, you had the greatest single-season turnaround to that point in NHL history. You made the playoffs, you shocked the Red Wings, and you took Toronto to Game 7 in the second round. Is that the highlight of your NHL career?
1: Oh, yeah. Yeah, clearly. It was a much different atmosphere. It was that whole year. The arena was, the fans were just great, great. I mean, you couldn't ask for anything better, frankly. So obviously we didn't get off to a great start. Kevin was the coach. Constantine was the coach at the time, who was much more disciplinarian, man, a much more of a let's control what we can control and not take great chances. Which was okay for me, not my preferred way to play, but I did. I was for most of the year, I played with Jamie Baker and Bob Airy, and I thought we did a pretty good job with everything we were asked to do, which was a lot of fun playing with those guys. Jamie was one of my best friends on the team at the time. So we got some momentum, and we had Sergei Makarov and Igor, and you know, guys that to me were, you know, I look back and can't even believe I played with them at this point in time, and they were great guys. Kevin butted heads with those guys because they didn't think Kevin, I mean, their resumes far outweighed anybody else's in that room, and they had the ability to probably do a little bit more than that he was asking, but he came around and let them play, as you remember. That was the one line that was able to go and pretty much do what they wanted and do it well. And then we got some momentum, and we got to Detroit, and Kevin was, you know, for him controlling things, he was very positive about. I remember him saying, "You guys we can beat this team." I remember one day he goes, the only team that I question if we can beat in this whole playoffs was the Rangers at the time. And he said, everybody else, I think we can beat. And lo and behold, we get off to a decent start and grind away. And at the time, the Red Wings had all the pressure on them in the world. I mean, they were supposed to win. They certainly were supposed to beat us. Obviously we took him to seven, and then a little bit of a turnover, and Jamie's up the boards, back to the net, with the goalie out of position. And away we went to the next round, and, probably we're pretty damn close to winning that round too, frankly.
0: We always talk about the Detroit series, but that Toronto series was a special one, wasn't it?
1: It was a good series. And playing in Toronto in the playoffs was a great experience, clearly, with all the pressure they had on them. That series that could have clearly went either way. And I always get a kick out of the fact that we got knocked out in the second round, but they had a parade for us anyways when we came home. So it just goes to show you that I'm sure they're as passionate as ever. Maybe it's not as patient as they used to be, but it was quite an experience.
0: You were only 27 years old when you decided to retire. Was that a tough decision?
1: Yeah, it was. There was I had a lot of growth that I could see. And occasionally I think I've heard that sometimes like the hockey just, or the professional athletes say, sometimes the sport just gets beat out of you. And I think at that time, it was beat out of me. A little bit. And for me to make, I knew what it took me to make it back to the NHL, to make it to the NHL in the first place. And so for me to make it back to the NHL was going to require quite a undertaking. Probably not sure I had it, to do it. I could have certainly continued in Switzerland. But I made a choice. Do I regret it? No, not really. I don't. I had a good opportunity, which financially has turned out to be wonderful for me, and be able to build a business and come back basically home. I spend most of my time in Rhode Island, but part of it in Florida in the winter. Do I ever think, well, what if I just would grind it out another 1 or 2 years? Sure, but it doesn't eat away at me, certainly.
0: Part of that, too, is that you had a college education. Don't you think that becomes even more important when it's time to make a decision like this, because you have a lot of options open to you?
1: Yes, exactly. Coaching in never appealed to me. So I've done a very little bit of coaching. I don't have children, so I have nephews that play, but I don't, uh, I don't, uh, that wasn't something that appealed to me. I actually did some TV work for Providence College on Messin, the cable outlet that does the Bruins games, for about 5 or 6 years. I did some PC games, which I enjoyed. And then was spending a lot of time in Florida, so I wasn't able to be up here in the winter. But I stayed in it. Now I'm part of things come full circle. I do help out my nephews a little bit. They're 17, 16, and 11. But I was just brought in. A childhood friend of mine purchased the Connecticut Whale in the National Women's Hockey League. So I bought a piece of the team with him. So he's got some nice ideas. Part owner of a women's professional hockey team, which I guess is pretty cool. Will keep me a little bit more in the game on maybe a side I'm more enjoy than coaching. So I'm interested to see where that takes us.
0: Congratulations. That's fantastic. What will your involvement in the team be?
1: We'll see. Again, I'm an investor, so I'm on the board, so I'll have some information maybe to report back to you. But I'm just getting my feet wet here, but it's something that's was of interest to me, and I think we've got a good group, and I think there's some growth there. I think they're begging for some continuity at the professional level, because the women's hockey game has grown at every other level but professional level. So hopefully we can make this thing work and grow the game for them.
0: Tell us about the primary business that you have.
1: Well, I'm a real estate developer. It was a family business. My brother and I own it. We do we have a portfolio of about 25 properties of probably 3,000 plus rental units. And we basically deal in senior housing and affordable housing. And we develop it and own and manage keeps us very busy. It's been a good career. I feel like we're pretty successful at it, and it's a kind of a niche business, although it's grown quite a bit over the last 10 years. I think we do as good a job as anybody in it. It's something that keeps me busy, that and a lot of golf and follow my nephews around. So life is good here.
0: Now that you're an observer instead of a player, what's your relationship with the game? Do you still have the same passion and enjoyment of the game that you used to?
1: I do. I drifted away from it for a little while. I enjoy watching the hockey the way it's played now. The last 8 or 10 years is much, to me, a better style of hockey. I think it got a little bit bogged down, maybe when I played a little bit. Obviously, it's a much better game to watch now. The guys are better skaters. They're better everything. There's no hooking and holding like when I played or earlier even. It's funny because I remember doing drills where now, obviously, it's a better game. It's clearly, in my guys have the ability to use their speed and their skill much more. I remember doing drills my first year where we would do basically a 5-on-5 drill, and we'd dump the puck in, and the three forwards would try to go get the puck, and the other three forwards would literally hold up the other three forwards. They would hook you. That was the drill. That's how far the game has come, where we were able to literally put our stick on somebody and hold them from skating. So I think for all intents and purposes, the game is in a much better, more enjoyable place, in my opinion, to watch than it was 15, 20 years ago.
0: Rob, what advice do you like to give to young men and women playing hockey today?
1: The commitment to it is quite substantial. And that will weed people out pretty quickly, I think. So the idea of being a good teammate putting the effort required just to be a good teammate and wherever level that gets you on a team or in a league will play its way out. I think that, I hire people for my work. I think being on any type of higher level sports team, I think equates to long-term success in anything you do, from the accountability side of it, the punctuality of helping other people, of being accountable to other people. So I think when unless someone's really, really good, I think that's pretty much my answer to people. I think it just will help you certainly in every stage of the rest of your life. But specific to hockey, the commitment it takes is big, because you know, people have different interests at certain times of their life, and especially young guys now with everything else that's around. But I think it's be a good teammate, put the commitment in, because at the end of the day, it's going to pay off for the rest of your life.
0: Sharks alumnus Rob Goodrow is with us today. I'm Dan Rusinowski. Join me next time for another episode of Where Are They Now?
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5: On Wednesday, July 29th, the San Jose Sharks announced a new 5-year contract extension for star center Macklin Celebrini. 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
7: Hey, Mike, how's it going?
8: Good, how are you?
7: Good. Thanks for taking the time to do this on a July. Just want to ask how this deal came together. It sounded like you guys were pretty in sync almost the whole time.
8: Yeah, it was, Pat, it was good working with Pat and Mac and his family to get through this. A couple weeks of listening to each other a little bit and seeing where they're at and going over it with Hasso and everything. So, it came together at a decent pace, and we're really excited to get it done and happy to have Mac here committed for the next 5 years. And just wanted to really thank Hasso for his continued support and generosity, and all the money and resources he's put into the organization and the team to help us succeed and give us everything we need to be to build this team the way we would like and hopefully build a championship caliber team.
7: At that number 18.8, you mentioned after free agency, you guys had things mapped out. What, I don't want to say like, what was your expectation, but when this number came in, I mean, how much was this kind of expected? I don't know if you guys had like a max out price for him, but just how much did that number kind of come in expected when you're finalized to stay within that plan you talked about?
8: Yeah, well, at that time we didn't really know, fully know what the landscape was going to be. The offer sheet obviously changed things a little bit, but, as far as it on our side with Macklin, we were preparing for everything. He, with what he's done in his first couple of years in the NHL and in the Olympics and world championships and everything, he would have had every right to ask for the max 20%. And, you know, we're very thankful that he was willing to give us some flexibility and take a little bit less and leave some money on the table to help us continue to grow our team. So when this all started, we were preparing for everything. And you know, him asking for the max was something that was on the table that we were aware of.
7: You mentioned the offer sheet. How much did that play into it? And it is that something that maybe changed your expectations going into this?
8: I don't know how much it changed it. I just think it changed the whole ecosystem and the landscape of players and scale. But, you know, it's kind of the new NHL. So it probably maybe changed things a little bit. But at the same time, we think, you know, like I said, I think Mac, even before that, you know, Mac would have had every right to come in here and say he wanted 20% and $20 million or whatever that number is, and ask for that. But like you said, really, really thankful that he was open to having some giving us some flexibility.
7: And then last one for me here, just with guys like Colin Graf and Will Smith now too, even more so, I guess Will here is. You see Macklin gets done now. Is it just kind of like you check one off the next box here of RFAs, you're able to kind of move on to the rest? And do you hope to get a guy like Will Smith signed this year as well? Because Macklin did it, you might be able to pull some strings there and get that done together, just like they've done with the ELCs.
8: Yeah. You know, I don't think it's necessarily tick one off, move on to the next. I think I've had discussions with all three. You know, over the last month or so. So, you know, I think they're all at different stages. We're happy to get Max done now. I think Graffer's pretty close. Continuing to have dialogue with them and see where that goes. And, you know, Smitty's definitely someone we'd like to lock up long-term as well. So, you know, we'll see how it goes, but it's part of the plan to hopefully get them locked up long-term. But, you know, if it doesn't happen, then, you know, we'll be okay. And we'll figure out as the season goes on and into next summer.
9: Awesome. Thanks, Mike.
6: Curtis.
10: Good afternoon, Mike. Thank you again for doing this today. In terms of Macklin's contract, was there ever a possibility of going longer than 5 years? Was that something you might have wanted to do?
8: Well, I think every manager, who has a player like Macklin of his quality and his status would have loved to have gone, you know, 8 years, the full term allowed. But at the same time, I think we're happy that he was willing to commit these 5 years, these five more years with us. And I get it. It kind of, you know, every player is different. Some players want the security of as many years as they can get, and other players want to kind of see how things go. And I think in this situation, it makes all the sense in the world for Macklin to, you know, commit these 5 years to us, which we're happy about, but at the same time, you know, give them some flexibility to look and see where the cap is in 5 years, see how the team's doing, how the team's involvement evolved. Are we winning? Are we on track to win? And things like that. So, you know, I think it gives them some options down the road. So, yeah, I think it's every player handles this differently and wants different things.
10: Is there any concern that this deal affects Will Smith's number or Colin Graf's number? I mean, just in terms of one contract relating to another, is there any possibility of that, do you think?
8: No, not really. I think, you know, Graffer and Smitty are all good players, and we're excited about them and happy to have them in the organization and want them to be in the organization for a long time. But, you know, Max kind of a different cat, different animal here. So I don't think his contract should affect the other two too much.
10: Was this important for you and for Macklin to get this done, you know, before training camp, I guess?
8: Yeah, I think both sides were we're eager to try and get something done as quickly as possible once we got through free agency. And so it was good working with Mac and Pat to get through this. And, you know, I think, you know, Mac's a kid who's pretty dialed in and wants to just work and train and prepare himself the best he can for the season. So I don't think he, really wanted to go into the year or into training camp having any distractions or anything like that.
10: Is this deal kind of an indication to the team that it's go time now? I mean, this is the rebuild's over, and now it's time for the team to really take that next step.
8: I don't know if any of that's tied in together. This was more about us taking care of one of our own and Matt committing to us as well. So, I think we're just trying to keep moving in the right direction and take positive steps and improve. And I don't know if it's a signal for that, but, hopefully it just means that we're moving and we're doing some things right and we're moving in the right direction.
10: Is this, you mentioned Hasso kind of at the start. Are the Sharks going to be a team that you think will spend to the cap fairly regularly, in the years ahead?
8: I don't think spending to the cap's ever been an issue for Hasso. Like I said, he's given us everything we need, all the resources we need from, redoing the facilities here at Sharks Ice last summer to next summer redoing SAP. So, he loves the Sharks. He's very passionate about it. And, I think he'll give us any type of funds or resources needed to make the team better. So I'm very fortunate that way. We're all very fortunate in the organization. I have such an owner that is willing to do that and willing to look after everyone and make sure we have everything that's needed to be successful. So, I would imagine that'll continue as we go along. So very fortunate to have Hasso backing us.
10: And just one for me is just, what are the challenges of building a team that you want to build when you have, a handful of players, maybe making, a majority of the cap or, just a handful, like a big cap numbers? What are the challenges in trying to build a team when there aren't players who are making such big numbers?
8: Yeah, I think, one is deciding who your core players are and hopefully being right on those decisions of the guys that you want to lock up and give term and give money to. And then the other piece to it is going to be, to continue to draft and develop well. And on the pro side, finding some players that are maybe undervalued or under market value and bringing them in to kind of support the group. So, those are the things as you move forward and your team maybe becomes more of a cap team. And like you said, if you have a lot of players that maybe are making a good chunk of the cap, it's hopefully being right on the ones you pay and then continuing to draft and develop and finding some guys in free agency through trades that can maybe cost a little bit less, but can support your lineup properly.
10: All right. Thank you, Mike.
6: Eric.
9: Hey, Mike, listen, thanks a lot. We appreciate it. Congratulations on the extension from Macklin here.
8: Thank you. I appreciate it.
9: I know you touched on it earlier with Max's question, but I'm just curious, how meaningful was it to you that Macklin went to Pat right away and said, look, I'm not trying to look for an industry standard here with this next contract, that, he's not trying to set some record deal. I know it's a record AAV, but, he's not trying to set an industry standard. How meaningful was that?
8: Yeah, I was very, happy to hear it and very grateful, to be honest with you. I think, like I said, I think he would have had every right to ask for the full max, but, for him to come out right away and kind of tell us that, he wanted to make sure we had some flexibility down the road and he wasn't looking to, to take the max amount of money he could. So meant a lot to me, showed his faith and his commitment to the organization and him wanting to be here and be successful here. So, it was pretty, pretty important and pretty cool for me to hear that from such a young player, kind of having that maturity.
9: Did you feel you accomplished that duality with this deal, that being able to retain some flexibility with future moves and contracts and whatsoever, but also kind of show Macklin the respect that he's earned to this point and, you know, figures to continue to earn as he, you know, goes on here?
8: Yeah, I hope so. And I think so. You know, I think, you know, being a former player, I never begrudge a player for wanting to get as much money as they can and earn a living in the short earning window here as players. So, you know, I think we wanted to make sure Mac felt valued here, that he was compensated fairly, you know, in our eyes, and no disrespect to anyone, in our eyes, he's the best young player in the league. So we felt like we wanted to pay him an amount that was commensurate with that. And, you know, on his side, like I said, he was willing to, you know, take a little bit less to leave us some flexibility so we can keep building up the roster as we go along. And so I think I was able to kind of hit both sides of it and, you know, feel fortunate to be able to do so.
9: You mentioned Hassel's generosity here, obviously, and we see it in the signing bonuses here and how it's structured. Was that any kind of, I mean, how was that conversation like, if you don't mind sharing any bit of it or whatsoever, just in terms of how to structure this thing and Hassel being fully on board?
8: Yeah, I mean, Hassel was great throughout the whole thing. I think he, you know, he realized what a special player Macklin is and how important it is and was for us to get him under contract. So, you know, he didn't hesitate when, you know, the signing bonus stuff came up. He was more than willing to do it, to get the deal done. And I think it just shows his commitment to the organization and to us being, trying to be the best hockey team we can be.
9: And my final question, this 5-year term, is that a good pathway in terms of length, in terms of what you as a club and Macklin himself want to accomplish and the objectives that you have on either side?
8: Yeah, I think it works for both sides. I think it, you know, it shows Mac's commitment to the organization and to his teammates and to the fans here, you know, to give it, you know, 5 more years after this year to kind of see where we're at and see if we're evolving and growing and winning games and competing for championships is what we all want and what Macklin especially wants. So, you know, it allows me, you know, that a little bit of time to keep building this thing up and seeing where it can go. And at the same time, you know, it does leave Mac some flexibility to see where the team is and where the cap's going, you know, in 5 years from now. So, you know, I think it works out well for both sides.
9: Thanks, Mike.
8: Yeah, thanks.
11: Chang.
12: Hey, Mike, congratulations.
8: Thanks, Chang. Appreciate it.
12: Going back to the last question from Eric, Carlson and Bedard, they also signed for 5 years too. So has that kind of become, that length has become sort of the, for players around that age, just sort of that perfect, you know, long enough commitment, but short enough that they can survey, like you said, what the cap will look like 5 years from now.
8: Yeah, I think it makes sense, but, you know, kind of like what I said earlier, every player is different. I think there's some players that are just more comfortable getting as much term as they can to have that security and money in their pocket and just so they can just not worry about the contract for a while and go out and play. And then there's others who are kind of have a little bit of the business savvy or business want to kind of be shorter and you know, kind of, like you said, survey the landscape and see where things are going, not only with their team, but with the cap as well.
12: Is it safe to say, just based on what you've been saying, that if Macklin had asked for the maximum, which I believe was 20.8 million, that's something that you guys would have done because it's just how, like you said, best young player in the league?
8: Yeah, I think it's, you know, I don't think, you know, Hassel would have hesitated to give him that if that's what he asked for. So, again, very, very appreciative and happy that Mac just decided to leave us, take a little bit less and give us some flexibility and have some, you know, some extra cap dollars down the road as we go on.
12: For those of us who aren't as, familiar with signing bonus and just the cap in general, when a contract is that signing bonus heavy, is that something that is it again, it just stacked in the favor of the player? Because you mentioned how that's something that Hasso has to approve. Is there any benefit for a team for a contract like that, or is that kind of more for on the player's side?
8: Well, I mean, for the player, right, he gets the money in their pocket soon, and they can, if they're buying a house or if they just want to get into their bank to start going to work for them, the sooner the better in that regard. And then, on the other side, it was just the business side. It's really, I think there's, some big, I don't know, some big corporations that run teams that, have no problem giving out big signing bonuses, and they don't have to worry about the lesser pay throughout the season makes it sometimes easier for those bigger companies. So for Hasso individually, I think he never hesitated to give this signing bonus that was requested, and for him, he's kind of digging in his own pocket, so it's kind of even greater, I guess. I don't know if sacrifice is a word, but commitment, I guess, is a better word from Hasso.
12: Going into this process, even before July 1st and before the Leo Carlson offer sheet, the highest AAV at the time before the Carlson offer sheet was a Kaprizov's. Was it always your expectation that no matter what the figure ended up, that Macklin was going to be the highest paid player in the league? That's just sort of what you guys projected, what he deserved, and what was going to happen based on, even the Kaprizov comp, and obviously the Carlson offer sheet too.
8: We kind of had an idea it was going to head that way, just with what he's accomplished so far and his age and everything. We thought there was probably a good chance it was gonna be somewhere above Kaprizov. We didn't know where it would be above there, but we thought there was probably going to be a good chance it would be above there. Yeah.
12: And is the next step to make Macklin Celebrini your captain?
8: Well, we're gonna enjoy today as the organization, and then Warsaw and I will have some discussions about the leadership group and where we go from there on that. But we have some new guys in here, so we haven't, with all the free agency and vacation times and things like that, we haven't really had a ton of time to really dig in and discuss what the leadership group will look like next year.
12: And speaking of Will Smith's, he's potential, he's eligible for extension too. Is your expectation that Will Smith will sign something this summer, or is there a possibility that it can hold to the season or next offseason?
8: I mean, we hope to get him done this summer, but I guess you never know. You never know how things are going to go, if it's going to work out or not. So I'm sure I'll continue to have a conversation with his agent here as we go on throughout the summer and see if we can hammer something out. And if not, well, we'll probably stay at it throughout the season, see how the season goes, and so on. So we'll hope to get it done, but like I said, you never know.
12: And my last one for now, I think a lot of contracts this summer are kind of are the expectation is that the cap is going to go up like 8 to 9% every year. And of course, we can't see into the future, 4 or 5 years from now. But is the expectation, the projection internally on your side that the cap is going to go up, at that kind of clip over the next 4 to 5 years?
8: Yeah, we have the expectation it's going to go up. I think we have over the next, this year and the next 2 years after that, we have a pretty good idea where we think it'll be after that. We're projecting it to go up. I don't know, maybe not as aggressive as you said, but we're still projecting it to continue to go up, in years 4, 5, 6 from now. But yeah, we think hockey's in a good place, which is it's great for everyone, good for teams, good for players, and we think that means the game's growing, and we think it'll keep going. So I think the cap will continue to rise. How much each season after we get through the next few years, I don't know, but I think it'll keep going up.
12: If not 8 to 9%, could you share what you guys are kind of projecting, or is that internal?
8: That's kind of an internal thing. Sorry.
12: Okay. All right. Thanks, Mike.
8: Thanks.
6: We'll go to Ann.
11: Hi. Just one from me, Mike. Payday like this is a big event in a young athlete's life, and you've alluded to Macklin's work ethic and his attitude. I'm just wondering, you've gotten to know him pretty well over these 2 years. How do you think this is going to change him? How do you think this is going to motivate him? How do you think he'll respond to being the league's highest paid player, even if it doesn't last forever, obviously, but just how do you think he's going to handle this whole thing?
8: I think I'll handle it well. I think, you know, one of the things I was kind of taught early on from my dad and my brother is when you do extensions, if you're going to do a long-term extension with someone and going to pay him a lot of money, you got to bet on the person first and foremost. And in this case, I think you can bet on a better kid than Mac. I think if it does anything, it'll motivate him just to be even better than he already is, but I don't think it'll change him at all. I think he's a self-starter who, you know, we have to, it's July and we're already trying to tell him, kick him off the ice, that he's on the ice too much working on his game. So, you know, he's in the gym constantly. He's taking care of his body. He's pushing himself off the ice in the gym and everything to be better and better. And so I don't think he's not someone I'm worrying about that the money and the payday changing who he is. I think he's kind of built and wired the way he is, and that's to be great. And I think those players like that, that's just how they're wired, and they're going to keep working and pushing themselves to be the best version of themselves they can. And, you know, if anything, I think he'll want to, you know, reward the organization and Hasso for showing the faith in him. But I don't think he'll change too much. He's got an unbelievable drive and desire to be the best, and I don't expect that to change.
11: Great. Do you think he'll get a place of his own now?
8: I wouldn't be surprised if him and Smitty live together. Then we'll have to, hopefully, I won't be getting any late night calls of trouble, though.
11: All right. Thank you.
8: Thanks.
6: Max?
7: Mike, we hear stories all the time about how players' negotiations, whether they fly to go meet somebody or whatever it is, and kind of based off that last answer, did you have to negotiate with Macklin while he was practicing, doing offseason work? Can you walk us through maybe some of the process, whether it was phone calls or how you guys went through handling this with such a special player?
8: I mean, I would probably say 90% of it went through his agent, Pat Brisson, and Pat was great to work with. I think that's where the most of the conversations went. I think Mac and I had a conversation about a week or so ago, just about, you know, the situation, his contract, the organization, where I see things going and things like that. We had a good conversation about, just about the team and what things would look like and, you know, in the future and things like that. And, so a little bit of conversation with him, but it mostly was going through as his agent.
7: Was there a lot of mostly phone calls, obviously just based off, you know, the agent's summer and things like that? Or would you guys get some in-person meetings too? Because being in person can always change and be a little different than a phone call.
8: Yeah, in person definitely can be a little bit different. Pat came out here in June to meet with myself and Hasso. We had a good conversation then. It kind of, not even about numbers, just about the vision for the franchise and things like that. So, but, you know, for the most part, just being the summer and, you know, Max in Vancouver and Pat's in LA and I'm in San Jose, I think, you know, I think we felt good enough and there was enough urgency on both sides to try and get something done that, we didn't feel like we needed to get together in person.
7: Awesome. Thanks, Mike. Congrats.
8: Thanks.
6: Anything else here before we let Mike go? Okay. Thanks, everyone. Appreciate the time. If we have any other updates, we will keep you posted. Thanks, all.
8: Thanks, guys.
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1: He was drafted 33rd overall by the San Jose Sharks in the 2025 NHL Entry Draft. He is Simon Wong, who joins us on the Sharks Audio Network. First things first, let's talk about your name. Your full name is actually Haoxi Wong, or yes. Wong Haoxi, yes. Because they always say the last name first, right?
2: Exactly.
1: Tell us a little bit about how you found the name Simon. Where'd that come from?
2: I went to international kindergarten, and the first day there, the teacher kind of just gave us our name, and he gave me Simon and kind of just stick with it.
1: Tell us a little bit more about your background. You were born in Beijing?
2: I was born and raised in Beijing until I was 12. Moving to Toronto when I'm 12 at the time, and then, you know, wanted to be a professional hockey player and carry the goal over to Toronto, keep developing as a hockey player and a human being. And yeah, I'm here now, so pretty proud of myself.
1: Well, you should be, but you should also be very proud of your family, because it takes a family support in order for a young man to get the opportunity to play in the National Hockey League, or even at a level much before that. Tell us about your parents, and tell us about what their background is.
2: I mean, my parents gave me full support regardless of what I do as a person, and I'm glad that I found the passion that I love, and I can't give them enough credit to support me and loving me. And my mom, she used to work in a company, but she saw this upcoming market of, you know, hockey in China. So she started off building her own rink, started her own hockey club, figure skating club, and motivate the next generation of Chinese hockey player and figure skater to become better in Winter Olympic sports. And my father, he does a lot of investment stuff. So, yeah.
1: So not a lot of difference from a North American, really, your background. You have people who are very ambitious, people who are involved in your dad's case in finance, and your mom's case also running the actual hockey organization. But what about building a rink? How did that happen?
2: I think just, you know, the traffic was horrible in China. So my mom just decided, you know, try to give me the closest facility I could get. And, yeah, so she gathered a few partners of hers and started her new rink, I guess.
1: What is it like in China in terms of entrepreneurial opportunities, the ability to succeed in business?
2: I think she saw this new market and she took the chance. You know, it's always a 50-50 reward and chance, but I think she stands her ground now, and her business is getting bigger and bigger every day. And as an entrepreneur in China, I think there's a lot of population that you can target in different age group, and I think it's a great city to, you know, great country to invest your money in.
1: Before we get to your time coming to North America, let's continue to stick with your time in China. What was the state of Chinese hockey when you started to play? How old were you when you first put skates on, and what got you to do it?
2: I think I first put my skate on 4.5, you know, absolutely just coincident. My friend actually started playing ahead of me, so I went to watch one of his practice, and seeing him putting his equipment on and tying his shoelace, and just very fascinating. So I told my mom I'm going to try it out, and then after that I just never stopped loving the sport.
1: When did you first realize that you had a special talent?
2: I think just, you know, with my size and my quick feet when I was younger, that really separated myself from the other kids. And then when I moved to Toronto, obviously I was a late bloomer. I wasn't, you know, the top player in Asia whatsoever. I was an underdog. I was never, nothing is enough for me, so I keep grinding throughout from 12 to now. And I think there's a ton to give from me as a hockey player, and can't wait to see what the future holds.
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1: We're visiting with Simon Wong, 33rd overall in the second round in 2025. How did you get to Toronto?
2: I think just my friend came to Toronto and all the connection he has there. So just feels right to go to Toronto with my friend and live with them for a year at the time. And, you know, moving to Toronto by myself, I didn't want to go like a other country that I don't know what's going on. So that's probably why.
1: How much English did you know when you moved here?
2: You know, I know a lot of words, but I can't put it into the whole sentence, and there's a lot of grammar mistake, and there still is, for sure. So definitely got a ton better, you know, talking to my coaches, my teammates, my teachers at school and my friends. So it's came a long way.
1: Who was your friend that that influenced you? Is it the same friend that got you to actually put skates on the first time and he came to Toronto, or was it somebody else?
2: It was someone else, but, you know, I couldn't thank him enough and both my friend enough to, you know, make big decision in my life that got me here. But obviously I stopped contacting my first friend that I don't know what he's doing now, but, you know, wish him the best of luck in his career.
1: Are you aware of the fact that obviously with the diaspora from Hong Kong especially, there are a lot of people from China that are living in Vancouver? I thought that might have been another place you could end up, but Toronto is the mecca of hockey. Where did you start to play there?
2: I played Toronto Titans for my first 3 to 4 years. Obviously, COVID took a year off, and played North York Ranger my draft year, OHL draft year. And after that, played Tier 2 last year, and with the rule change, I was able to transition from Tier 2 to OHL, and I took the chance and did learn a lot. So yeah.
1: Were you always bigger than everybody else?
2: I was really growing consistently, so I'd say I was probably one of the taller kids throughout my age.
1: Because you're born in July, and so there's a theory in hockey that if you're born in January, February, or March, you have an advantage just because you're a little bit older, maybe more confident. Mm-hmm. But what about coming to North America and playing in these leagues and having the dream to go to the OHL? By that time, you knew all about how that worked?
2: Yeah, I think it's a great learning experience for me, and, you know, learn a ton against better players and better teammates, and just, you know, see how they compete on and off the ice and try to get better every single day. Just make me a better person, a better player.
1: Well, you played for the Oshawa Generals and you're a defenseman. I suppose that they've already told you what defenseman used to play for the Oshawa Generals and how important he is to hockey, right? You're aware of that.
2: Bobby Orr, I mean, this guy's a legend himself, and, you know, just hearing his name just give me goosebumps sometimes. And when I went to Boston 2 years ago, I went to a thrift store and bought a book about him, and I read a lot. You know, how he deal with adversity and how, like, his legendary career was. And obviously he fell short a little bit due to injuries, but so you can't take anything away from him.
1: Well, one thing that he could do was skate better than everybody else, and he was from Parry Sound, which is north of where Oshawa is. Yeah. And they just skated out on the ponds, and they didn't even have organized hockey. He developed skills that way, to be able to skate, to be able to have endurance, to be able to stick handle the puck, and to be able to visualize where things are going. Where did you start to develop those skills?
2: I think it didn't start to develop until I was 14. You know, that's when I met my advisor's father. He started driving me around to the games due to my mom's not here all the time. And he showed me how the game's supposed to be played, putting the game in front of me piece by piece. And that's where I started to develop my own thoughts for the game. And after that, it just started skyrocketing my mental side of the game. And just, you know, visualization, as you said, and thinking the game at a faster pace and all the skills.
1: Do you have any particular favorite team or player in the NHL before you became a Shark when you were growing up?
2: I have not have a favorite team, but I'll say because my brother went to Boston, so he brought a lot of merch back for me. And so I was cheering for Boston on for a few years when I was like 8, 9 years old. But when I moved to Toronto, I kind of stopped because, you know, there was a rivalry going on. I just kind of watched for fun and cheering for hockey in general, I'll say. And yeah.
1: Well, now you're cheering for the Sharks, obviously. But it makes sense, obviously, to follow Boston just because of Bobby Orr.
2: Yes, 100%. I mean, Bobby Orr had a huge career there and, you know, made Boston a well-known organization, and there still is. And, yeah.
1: Did you ever meet Bobby Orr?
2: I have not, but, you know, it'll be a dream come true if I meet him one day and maybe grab some lunch or dinner with him. That'll be my goal.
1: I guarantee you that if he knows that you played for the Oshawa Generals, he will probably do that. He's a really nice man. He's involved in agencies these days, is around the game, and is somebody that's seen absolutely everything. What would it mean to you to make it to the NHL and play for the San Jose Sharks, and what did it feel like to get drafted?
2: I think, first of all, I couldn't thank this organization enough for taking a chance on me. I mean, a lot of people could say I'm a really raw talent that have so much to give in the future, and they saw the potential in me and the vision I have for myself. I think no one really see it right now, and you know, throughout the years I'll keep developing and show them what I'm capable of, and when it's all said and done, I hope I can be the best version of myself.
1: What do you think your strengths are as a hockey player?
2: I think my strength is my skating ability and my size combination. You know, it's a very unique skill that a lot of big guys can't skate like.

0: watch him because in China we don't have a lot of TV, live TV NHL games, but I did watch some of his highlight. You know, it was really inspiring. See how he, you know, dominate both sides of the ice and physically crushing guys on the ice. And you know, his slap shot is just you get scared when you get in front of his slap shot for sure. So just see how he is as a hockey player just motivate me as well. And I love to watch tall defensemen, mobile defensemen that have huge impact on both sides of the ice, and I learned tremendously from a lot of them. For example, Parayko, Hedman, Carlo, Lorre, all these guys that, you know, is phenomenal skater and have huge impact on the ice. Yeah.
1: Also, the defensemen that you mentioned are all at different points in their career, so that's nice to see the progression and see what might happen for you.
0: Yeah, 100%. You know, I love watching the game. I'm a student of the game, and I study every aspect of different character of their game, and I tend to bring pieces out of them and put it in my game, and that's why I think my game skyrocketed from 14 to 18, and I just can't imagine myself, you know, from 18 to 22, what kind of jump I'll have from there.
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1: We're talking to Simon Wong, Wong Haoshi, here at SAP Center's sister rink, TechSU Arena, where the San Jose Sharks are conducting their development camp. The fact that the Sharks selected you, and as the highest selection from China, is kind of interesting because for a couple of years we had the China Sharks organization that had some hockey in China, was trying to help develop the sport. And what did you know much about that?
0: I actually doesn't really quite know what like that organization, because I think that might be in Shanghai, but I was in Beijing, so right. I don't really quite know.
1: Yeah, they were based in Shanghai. They played some games in Beijing. Of course, they went to Harbin, where there's a lot of hockey in the north, and they played in other parts of the Asia. They went to Japan. They went to Taiwan. They went to all of those places. But I just find it really interesting that the Sharks have always had a look to the Far East as a place to help find talent. The fact that you're a big guy, and the fact that you're coming to North America to try to play in the NHL, reminds me of another guy, Yao Ming, who, of course, is a legendary basketball player that established himself. What would it mean to you to be the Yao Ming of hockey?
0: I mean, it probably mean the world to me compared to Yao and his domination in that NBA. And, you know, like, comparing me to him is kind of like, I'm like, it's really honored. And, you know, I still have a ton to give and a long way to go for sure. And for me, it's only the beginning. I don't want to look at this as, like, you know, I accomplished something spectacular, but something, like, I'm really proud of. But as I said, this is not my final goal. It's far away from that, so.
1: Have all your years now in North America given you an idea of how important winning the Stanley Cup is?
0: I mean, I was there game five, Edmonton against Florida. The environment just giving me goosebumps over and over. You know, I still have look at the video sometimes, you know, when they enter the rink and the crowds go crazy. Like, that's something I would want to help San Jose Shark to accomplish one day, and that'll be definitely on my life goal.
1: Also, what about the idea that there is a very strong Chinese community in the Bay Area? You're aware of that?
0: Yes, I am aware of that. And, you know, for me to, you know, play in front of all these, my Asian community, my heritage, and I couldn't take much proud of. And hopefully they enjoy watching me as a player and a person.
1: So let's take a look at the upcoming years now. You're going to be at the development camp, your first one. You're going to come to training camp. What about the plans for the upcoming season? How does it work for you?
0: I'll say in Oshawa next year, you know, take on a bigger role and keep developing both sides of the game. And after that, I'm looking to forward to join Boston the Boston Terriers in BU and keep developing over there and see how it goes and turn pro whenever I'm ready.
1: I was asking about that because I saw you on a Boston University list that you were possibly going there, and I wanted to know if that was going to happen. Did you know that Macklin Celebrini obviously went there as well?
0: I have. Like, he shoot me a really nice text earlier, and

0: He's another great player that I look up to, as a young guy, pretty much doing a lot of things that 18-year-olds couldn't do in the National Hockey League. That's really impressive, and I can't wait to meet him in person and, play with him one day.
1: Well, also, you probably will eventually play against Teddy Mutrin, who was also drafted because he's going to Boston College. So that'll be a nice little rivalry, just like Macklin was with Will Smith, who went to BC.
0: Yeah, that'll be really fun to watch. And, BU and BC is a huge rivalry, and they go after every year, and it'll be fun.
1: So the other thing will be the Beanpot. That's a big tournament in Boston, very historic with college hockey. But also, when you eventually go there, you're obviously going to be going to school too. Do you have any particular interest in studies?
0: I think I will try to go somewhere near finance, maybe learn how to manage my money in the future, and yeah.
1: You're a smart kid, because that's something that's very important. Young people need to understand, especially when you're getting into pro hockey, how important it is to manage your finances, live within your means, and think about the future. I suppose you got that from your parents.
0: Yes, 100%. They gave me a ton of great advice on how to manage my money and how to keep me motivated to chase the next goal and the next goal. And yeah.
1: Your parents still live in China, or do they live here?
0: They live in China, but my mom comes here back and forth. My dad's full-time in China, yeah.
1: Wow, that's fantastic. So what do you have to say to people of Asian extraction? I suppose your major language is Mandarin. It probably isn't Cantonese. By the way, how many languages do you speak in the Chinese dialect? Do you speak Fujianese? Do you speak Cantonese? Do you speak Taiwanese? What do you speak?
0: I speak Mandarin and English. That's about it. But I know some accent in China because my dad's from Sichuan, and so there's a dialogue there. I can kind of understand it, but not really. It's kind of funny. I talk to my dad in that dialogue sometimes, but definitely those two, I'll say.
1: With that in mind, do you have anything in Mandarin that you'd like to say to the fans of the San Jose Sharks who live in this area and speak that language?
0: Yes, 100%. I'll say something in Mandarin as well. 谢谢大家对我的关注和支持，我会继续努力，然后希望早日
1: And what does that translate to?
0: Say thanks everyone for the support and encouragement, and I'll get better every single day, and hopefully one day play for the Sharks.
1: We are really excited about the fact that you're drafted by the Sharks, that you're part of the organization, that you're going through such a really great path to get to the NHL, and we're really pulling for you. So all the best of luck, and thanks for joining us today.
0: Thank you so much.
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1: We're in the spotlight today with the number 2 overall draft pick in the 2026 NHL entry draft. He is Ivar Stenberg, a big part of the Sharks' present and definitely future. Ivar, welcome to San Jose. I understand this is your first time in Northern California. What's it been like so far?
5: Yeah, thank you. It's been super good. Fun to see San Jose and the facilities and stuff like that. So super fun, and everything has been so good.
1: Well, you are very highly regarded. We watched you play in the World Championships. We've seen you in the World Juniors. We've seen you perform for your organization. Tell us what you think are your best qualities as a hockey player. What type of hockey player you are that's going to help the San Jose Sharks?
5: I think my hockey IQ, my hockey sense, how I see the game, and also how I work. I like to compete, hate to lose, and I can play in all situations, so I think that's going to help the team in the future.
1: How old were you when you started to play this game?
5: Around 4 or 5, maybe. Started pretty early. My big brother played, so I just followed him to the rink and, started playing.
1: Well, we've seen your big brother play for the St. Louis Blues. He's the number one draft pick of that team a couple of years ago. Was he a big influence on you picking up the sport because he was playing already, or did you have more of a history? Did your parents play the game or anybody else?
5: Yeah, my dad played, so I think he was the guy that makes all the three brothers start to play. So, yeah, I think my dad took me up to the rink with my brother and we started to play and love the game.
1: Did he play pro?
5: No, he didn't. He played on a low level in Sweden.
1: But that's what got it all started. And you say there are three brothers, so we know about Otto and we know about you, but who's the third brother and how old is he?
5: His name is Knut. He's 16 and he plays in Frölunda under 18 and it's a defenseman.
1: Frölunda, it's a very, very esteemed organization. A lot of people talk about playing for that team and having a lot of pride in it. I remember Ville Peltonen, who played for the San Jose Sharks. He played for Frölunda, and there were a few others. I think Henrik Lundqvist might have played there, a couple of other guys. How did you get attached to Frölunda?
5: My hometown is pretty close to Gothenburg, so... Yeah, even since I started to play, like, Frölunda's always been my team. So, when I was growing up, they had some really good players. And, the Lundqvist brother played, so it was pretty easy to, like, start following Frölunda and, like, dreaming about to play in Frölunda.
1: So you're 4 years old, you get on the ice, your brother is already skating. And you get a chance to go into the Frölunda club because it's obviously a variety of levels from youth all the way to the pro team. What was it like for you to finally play for that team?
5: It was super special. It's like it was my favorite team growing up. So to be able to play in that organization and play from under 16 up to the 18 was super special and something I... Yeah, really, really like, and it was like a dream.
1: I know that Frölunda had a lot of players on it that eventually got to the National Hockey League, but did you follow the NHL even then or not?
5: No, a little bit. Just heard good stuff about the league and, like, was dreaming about playing the best league, so I didn't watch, but for sure I was, like, wanted to play in the show.
1: Here we are, coming to San Jose. You're finally drafted second overall. Everybody was talking about you being prepared for that as well as any other. What about representing your country? Tell us about that.
5: It's a huge honor every time you put on that jersey. Even if it's an under-16 training game or if it's a world championships, it's it's the same thing. But, yeah, a huge honor every time.
1: Who were your hockey heroes growing up, your absolute favorite players to watch?
5: I like the Sedins. Crosby for sure. Crosby's the biggest one for me. So, the Sedins and Sidney Crosby.
1: Well, Sidney Crosby has unbelievable hockey IQ, which is one of your strengths. He also has a very competitive engine. He always is competing, kind of like Macklin Celebrini does for the Sharks. Would you say that being competitive is one of your strengths too?
5: I think so. I think I love to win and hate to lose. And I think that's one of my biggest strengths, that I love to compete.
1: What do you know about the San Jose Sharks and the organization so far?
5: A really good organization. Have something really good going on with all the young players. And, with Celebrini, Smith, Misa, those guys. They have something really good going on.
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1: We're visiting with Ivar Stenberg, San Jose Sharks' second overall draft pick from 2026, in the spotlight today. And Ivar, I want to get back to the World Championships. As I remember, you were playing a lot with Lucas Raymond, who plays for the Detroit Red Wings. He's a very technically sound hockey player, and I imagine it's got to be easy to play with him. But what about representing your country at that level when you're playing against men, you're playing against the World Championship teams for all the other countries?
5: Yeah, super, super fun. It was the first time playing with them against NHL guys too, so that was really special and something I will take with me my whole life.
1: A lot of people, when they play in the Swedish Hockey League as a teenager, as you did, they find that it's an adjustment. They have to learn how to play against men. They have to be able to adjust their game. It seemed that you really took well to that. What was the key to that? What was so important for you to be able to do that?
5: I think like the team we had with the old guys who's been in the game for a long time and like wanted me the best and wanted me to be better and grow as a player every day. I think that helped me pretty much. And also, yeah, my coach and also how I was feeling. I was getting better and better and then I was confident.
1: So when you were drafted, you pretty much knew that the San Jose Sharks were very likely to take you once that Gavin McKenna was selected by the Toronto Maple Leafs. What did it feel like to get drafted second overall?
5: Yeah, it's so sick. Like you dreamed of that moment in your whole life. And yeah, be a high draft pick is so special. And yeah, like you get emotional. Like you work so hard, your parents has helped me so much, my brothers, like so many guys that have been there for me, and yeah, finally reached that NHL draft, and yeah, a little step to say thank you to everyone who has helped me.
1: Well, one of them obviously is your brother Otto too, and he was drafted in the first round by St. Louis before that. So what was it like when you saw him get drafted in the first round? What did that mean to your family?
5: Yeah, super, super much. Like, it was so special. He was a first rounder. Yeah, and it was in Nashville, so it was a really fun place. And yeah, it was meaning a lot to me and my little brother.
1: A lot of things you have to find out about San Jose. Obviously, it's not the same weather as Sweden. It's a little bit different here, even in the wintertime. One player that you played with, if I'm not mistaken, Jacob Peterson, he played for the Sharks for a little bit. Have you had a chance to talk to him about what San Jose might be like?
5: Yeah, we talked a little bit. He said he was lucky with his places in both NHL and American Hockey League. So he loved it here, and told me it was a perfect place to play hockey.
1: Tell me a little bit about your goals now. Now that you've been drafted, now you want to get the next step and become a member of this team. What's it going to take?
5: Work hard, have a good summer, improve as much as I can, and yeah, try to be so ready I can.
1: Judging by what I saw in the World Championships, you have your game on pretty well. You're very competitive. You're in position a lot. What are the things that you feel you have to work on?
5: A little bit more attack mindset, shoot the puck, take the puck to the hot area, stuff like that, and also be stronger, faster, stuff that will help me play against men in a faster and better league.
1: One thing that people tell me whenever they come to the NHL for the first time is that the first thing that they notice is how strong everybody is, that it's so different than any other league, even the Swedish Hockey League. Are you expecting that?
5: Yeah, I do. I remember when I was going from under 20 to the A team in SHL. Yeah, it took some games to like learn how to play, and if you get some games and get stronger, it's gonna not be easy, but it's gonna help me.
1: One thing that happened when you got drafted is I'm understanding that Mike Lancelebrini called you on the telephone to congratulate you. What do you know about him as a player?
5: Yeah, a little bit like a starstruck moment. He's one of the best in the world, so yeah, he's so good with the puck, shoots good, he does everything so good, so unbelievable player.
1: And what about Michael Misa too? He's another guy that's really fast, and competitive, and he's very skilled and has good vision on the ice. He's another center iceman that you never know you might play with.
5: That would be a dream too. Played against him once, and super good hockey player, and he feels like a super good guy too. So, yeah, I would enjoy to play with him.
1: Do you know anybody else in the Sharks organization, players that you might have played with or against before? I'm thinking like Matthias Haveland played over there before he came here, or are these guys just all a little bit older than you?
5: Yeah, a little bit older. I know like Beast a little bit, mm-hmm. Same agency, and yeah, been on ice with him sometimes. So yeah, I know him a little bit.
1: So what would it mean to you to see this team win a Stanley Cup? That's the goal of every hockey player, and what would that mean to you to be a part of that?
5: Yeah, it's for sure a dream and something I will work so hard to get happen. And when you get drafted by our organization, you want everything. You want to give everything to help the team win a Stanley Cup.
1: We've talked a lot about hockey, but I want to talk more about you. You say you have two brothers. How big is your family beyond that? Do you have a lot of cousins, a lot of people that are rooting for you?
5: Yeah, I have two brothers, Knut and Otto. And then I have three cousins on dad's side, three brothers. And then two cousins on my mom's side, one girl and one boy.
1: What do you like to do away from hockey when you're not playing? What's your favorite pastime?
5: I like to play golf, hanging out with friends and family.
1: You realize that this is one of the best golf areas in the world, only an hour away from Pebble Beach. That would be something to play that, wouldn't it?
5: I heard that, but first focus on hockey.
1: We like to hear that answer too. We are very excited about having you here. I want to congratulate you again on your draft selection, and we're looking forward to calling a lot of games in which you're excelling for the Sharks. Best of luck.
5: Thank you so much.
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1: Hello, Sharks fans. I'm Dan Rusinowski. Let's go back to January 31st, 2012. The Sharks against the Columbus Blue Jackets at the Shark Tank. In this game, Antti Niemi picks up a shutout. Patrick Marleau and Joe Thornton each get goals, and the Sharks roll against the Columbus Blue Jackets. It's also Dan Boyle's 800th National Hockey League game. Let's go back and listen to it as it was played on the San Jose Sharks radio network. The San Jose Sharks have had a week off to recharge their batteries, with the exception of Logan Couture and Todd McClellan, who were representing the team in Ottawa at the All-Star Game. But now all of the festivities are over, and it's time to go back to work. And the San Jose Sharks face a team that's made it work in two previous meetings. The Columbus Blue Jackets may be in the basement of the National Hockey League, but they've only given up four goals in two games against the San Jose Sharks team that's looking to get more offense. It should be a great challenge tonight. The first place Sharks against the last place Blue Jackets, next on the San Jose Sharks Radio Network.
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1: Welcome back, Sharks fans. It's time for hockey. Tonight at HP Pavilion, it's the San Jose Sharks and the Columbus Blue Jackets for the third meeting of four in the regular season. Hi, everybody. I'm Dan Rusinowski along with Jamie Baker. And Jamie, 35 games to play, 16 at home, a compressed schedule. The season is on.
7: We are getting to the home stretch. I think the players are probably rejuvenated after a nice week off. Really, you just shut out the game of hockey, both mentally and physically. It was a great win in Calgary, good road win for them to enjoy the break. And now it's, you know, we're not into the home stretch yet. But when you get, you know, there's kind of the pre-All-Star, post-All-Star break, a lot of hockey to be played, a lot of big games. The players love this time of year. I mean, when you're working out in the summer, Ruzzi, you're working out to get stronger for endurance and everything, to set yourself up for this time of year. The big games in February, March, April, May, and June, ultimately. So that's what the Sharks are thinking. They're thinking, okay, we got the regular season, then we got a two-month playoff journey. That's the goal. And the guys, this was their last break, per se, where they really get a mental break from the game. And very important to come out on a good note, get a nice win here against Columbus.
1: The Sharks are 27-14-6, 60 points ahead of the pace from last season. And they find themselves in first in the Pacific and third in the Western Conference. For the Blue Jackets, just the exact opposite story this year. There were a lot of hopes in Central Ohio that this could be a breakout campaign, but unfortunately, the wheels have fallen off the cart and stayed off. With a 4-2 defeat Tuesday at Tampa Bay, Columbus has fallen further into the depths of the NHL basement. A 13-30-6 record, 32 points, dead last in the Western Conference and the National Hockey League. And yet they've given the Sharks a lot of trouble. Two 2-1 victories for San Jose, one here at HP Pavilion on January 5th and the other in Columbus on January 14th. Logan Couture, fresh off the All-Star experience, expects nothing different tonight.
8: Yeah, they play tough. I mean, most teams who play against us, obviously with their past success, are going to give us a tough game. They want to beat us. They want to prove a point. So, you know, we expect them to come in and work hard. They've got great goaltending every time they played us, so we expect that to happen again tonight.
1: Curtis Sanford played both games for Columbus in goal, and Thomas Greiss was in the nets for the Sharks. But, Jamie, tonight it's the big guys for the Sharks. Antti Niemi in his 38th game of the season, and Steve Mason, the Calder Trophy winner from 2009, who's trying to revitalize his career. He'll get the start tonight for Columbus.
7: Yeah, and, you know, you come back after a break. You want to get the guys, your top goalie, if you will, back into a rhythm from the Sharks, you know, going against Mason. We can talk about it every game. It doesn't matter who the goalie is. It's about traffic. It's about layers in front of the nets. It's about screens. It's about tips. It's about good scoring chances. Doesn't matter who the goalie is, whether it's Martin Brodeur, Luongo, Mason. Doesn't matter. Doesn't matter who it is. The same strategy to score goals applies every single night at the NHL.
1: Over the course of the last road trip, a three-game swing into Western Canada, the Sharks seemed to be getting things together when it came to their penalty killing. But the power play continues to be a problem. Three for their last 20, that 15% total, not good enough. And San Jose only had two even-strength goals in the last three games on the trip. Dan Boyle to tally even-strength at Vancouver, and Ben Ferriero the only goal in a Sharks 1-0 victory on the road in Calgary a week ago tonight. Brent Burns says that this game presents an opportunity to the Sharks to gain points. And it's good to have Burns back in the lineup, too. As he says, both clubs are going to be going for it to get things started.
9: It's a tough game every night, so it's obviously the points are important, and we've got to get them, but they want the points, too. So it's, you know, with those guys, you just got to be smart and and know where they are at all times and know where their sticks are and get ready for a battle.
1: Well, there's going to be a battle tonight, and of course, Burns was in a battle in Edmonton, got to kneed by Alish Hemsky, resulting in a kneeing major and a game misconduct in the Edmonton game. He sat out the game in Calgary, Jamie, but it's great to see him back in tonight.
7: Well, and a congratulations. This is his 500th career NHL game. Boy, he's done that pretty quick for a young player who was a forward growing up, turns pro, becomes a defenseman, and it's great to have him back in the lineup, Rizzi.
1: It's a milestone night for four players this evening. Jamie just mentioned the milestone for Brent Burns, number 500 in his NHL career. Tonight is also Dan Boyle's 800th career game, Douglas Murray's 400th career game, and on the other side of the ice for Steve Mason, his 200th National Hockey League contest. The Sharks and the Blue Jackets at HP Pavilion. When we come back, we will have the keys to the game next on the San Jose Sharks Radio Network.
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1: San Jose Sharks hockey is back on the ice at HP Pavilion for two games this week. Thursday, it'll be the Dallas Stars, and tonight, it is the Columbus Blue Jackets. The Sharks have had two tough games with Columbus. Joe Thornton got the game-winning goal on January 5th in his 500th contest as a member of the Sharks, and Patrick Marteau got the game-winning tally in Columbus on January the 14th. The problem is that both of those top players have not scored a goal since then. For Thornton, it's been since January 5th, and that is certainly not good. And Patrick Marteau is scoreless in his last six games. But yet the Sharks are hoping to get their energy rejuvenated from the days off for the All-Star break. And even though he was rehabbing an injury, Brent Burns, playing in his 500th career game tonight, says he enjoyed the fact that the Sharks had the break now.
9: Well, it's great, I think. Kind of splits it up a little bit, and you kind of see the end of the tunnel there, and it really allows you to bear down, and it's going to be a good run, I think. You know, it's a lot of games, and they're all important, so it's a big part of the year.
1: Well, there are 16 games left in the regular season schedule at home at HP Pavilion, and last season in their final 16 games, the Sharks went 13-1-2, even though the schedule was pretty compressed. I asked Logan Couture this morning what the story was with the Sharks, why they seemed to be at their best when the schedule is compressed and when the pressure's on.
8: Tough to say. We're resilient in here. You know, we get behind. We don't give up. Always fight to the end. I think that has something to do with it. There's going to be games where you're not at your best, whether it's one guy or 10 guys or the whole team who aren't feeling their best. But, you know, we found ways to battle and win some games, and I think that's something we need to do this year as well.
1: Fight to the end. Be ready for a battle. Maybe that has something to do with the keys to the game brought to you by Ram Trucks. 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
7: Well, there's no momentum carried over when you get a week off and you really shut out the game. So no week off, or, you know, no momentum, good or bad. No one's in a slump right now or anything like that. Nobody's hot. Nobody has a streak. The bottom line is the Sharks, you come out, you want to get a fresh start. What's the best way to do it? One. Key number one, hit and be hit, especially early. Get the cobwebs out. The best thing you can do is play physical. And it just wakes you up, gets you into it. You know, the guys had a practice yesterday, but there's not a lot of physical play in practice. So that's the best thing they can do. That's key number one. Key number two, communication, especially in the defensive zone. Start getting into those habits, those details. Good communication. Make sure everybody's aware of where you are on the ice. Good communication on changes. Good communication on the bench. Third key tonight, mental focus for 60 minutes. The two things here, mental focus, well, that's important. The 60 minutes, more important. Regardless of the score, these guys have to start getting back into the groove of 60 or 65, whatever it takes. But plan on 60 full minutes where there's no mental letdowns. Because one thing Todd McClellan talks about is, you know, sometimes if your legs aren't going, it doesn't mean your brain can take the night off too. And these guys have a lot of hockey coming up, and there's going to be some nights the legs aren't going to be going. They're going to be tired, weary, whatever, and your brain has to go into overdrive and do the extra work, and you have to play smart, angle, and all that. Best way to do it, preparation, not just for tonight, but for the rest of the year, is to be able to stay mentally focused for 60 minutes, and that's what the Sharks need to do, and that's the third key tonight, Rizzi.
1: Those are the keys to the game, presented by Ram Trucks. 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Guts, Glory, Ram. When we come back, we will get some answers to the Ryan Clough injury situation. Clough not playing tonight, but we'll get some more thoughts on that from the man himself next on the San Jose Sharks Radio Network.
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1: The San Jose Sharks and the Columbus Blue Jackets. You never know what you're going to get, except a hard-working game that could produce some superstar plays by the likes of Joe Thornton, Patrick Marleau, or Rick Nash on the other side of the surface. Some good goaltending. Tonight, the matchup, Antti Niemi against Steve Mason. And maybe some key penalties or key moments of the game, like the penalty call in the last contest against Dane Byers that produced a two-game suspension after he went after Andrew Desjardins in Columbus, and the Sharks ended up getting a 2-1 victory. One thing that does happen, though, is that when you're in a game like this, you'd like to have Ryan Clough available. Problem is, even after the All-Star break, Clough is not quite ready to go. Although he has been on the ice the last 2 days, including this morning, and after practice and feeling pretty good, he gave us a report.
10: I feel good. Obviously, back on the ice yesterday and today, and I'm sure if you guys are watching, I'll look probably doing everything pretty normal and felt good. I feel good. I think I'll be back this week.
1: Well, that's good news. Obviously, the Sharks play the Dallas Stars on Thursday, and then they hit the road to go to Phoenix over the weekend. Those are pretty big games, and Clough really would like to get back in. But you can't play doctor, and the bottom line is that Ryan Clough was not deemed ready to play, and he told us a little bit about the situation in detail.
10: Same facial injury, but it's pretty well healed. It's healing, and it should be, soon healed. And plus, yesterday was my first time on the ice in almost 2 weeks, so today with a good skate, and again tomorrow, so hopefully against Dallas we're ready to go.
1: Let's not forget that Clough has missed 5 games since he went careening into the boards and injured his face. That came back in a game on the road in Chicago on January the 15th. He says it's been a frustrating time, and yet the fortunate thing is that there hasn't been any major holdup to get things back to where he needs to be. The question everybody wanted to know, though, was, what is the holdup?
10: It's, there's a certain protocol, the timeline, and I guess it's been 3 weeks yesterday, so it's, it's one of those things where, if you get, I guess the biggest worry is just getting hit there again. I don't want to wear a cage, obviously, when I come back. And I'm going to make sure if I do get hit there, if something happens, I get in a fight and get punched there, it's all right, and I'm not out another, few weeks. So, like I said, that time's up where it should be healed now. And just a couple of skates under my belt, and I should be ready to go.
1: When you hear words like protocol and timeline, you automatically think of a test called baseline. Did Ryan Clough need that? He told us.
10: I think it's just the worry about coming back a bit soon and then getting re-injured, and that's the last thing I want to have happen. And I don't want to think about it either when I'm playing. So, that has a bit to do with it.
1: So that's the story. Ryan Clough with some second thoughts about the whole situation, and he gave us also an update on what he has to do.
10: It's, there's a certain protocol, the timeline.
1: Wrong quote. Well, we'll have to go back to Ryan Clough in just a second. He was talking about whether or not he was really worried about whether he had a concussion, and he was very happy to hear that that was not the case.
10: No, there was no test or nothing like that. It's just, I had a scan on my face that showed where the problem was, and then just let it heal. There was no test or nothing like that.
1: So that's the fortunate thing. Ryan Clough certainly understands that his presence is needed in the Sharks' locker room. He's one of the leaders in the locker room, but he says he feels pretty good about being back to regular practice without a full face protection, and he says that's the way he's going to play when he does come back. And he added something else about his frustration level the last 5 games.
10: The last couple of days has been frustrating because I'm back on the ice. Feels good. I was frustrated, especially after Chicago game, and knowing that I was probably not going to play until after All-Star break. So it was a long couple of weeks, and I think that the fact that I'm on the ice again is, and I'm talking to you guys again, I'm not frustrated.
1: Well, great to see Ryan Clough back in the locker room with a smile on his face, cracking a few quips, and he's not ready to play tonight, but he's getting awfully close, and as you heard, he says he's hopeful to play this week to get back into action after being out for the last five, and now as of tonight, six consecutive games. It's the Sharks and the Blue Jackets at HP Pavilion. San Jose with a 27-14-6 record, 60 points in first in the Pacific and third in the West. Columbus down at 13-30-6 with 32 points. The Blue Jackets are ranked number 30 in the entire NHL. Todd McLennan's next on the Sharks Radio Network.
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1: Coach's Chalkboard is back to the schedule, and tonight it's the San Jose Sharks and the Columbus Blue Jackets at HP Pavilion. I'm Dan Rusinowski, along with Sharks head coach Todd McLellan. First things first, Todd, you're back on the ice with your team. You've had a few days off to have the club recompress. You, of course, were in Ottawa with the All-Star festivities with your family, which certainly I understand was a great visit. But tell us about the state of where the hockey team is. Do you feel like you're in good shape right now, heading into a very challenging part of the schedule?
11: I do. Obviously, health is always a big concern. And, tonight Ryan Clough won't play. Jason Demers won't play. Marty Havlat's out. James Shepherd hasn't played yet. So we would like to get those players healthy. We would like to get them back into the lineup and get them playing so that they can contribute. But we're not the only team in the league that has that issue. As far as the rest, all 30 teams earned and deserved the rest that they got over this period. Everybody will come back, I believe, firing on all cylinders and ready to play, excited about playing again. That doesn't mean there won't be rust throughout the league tonight in I think, 14 different games. So we'll have to be somewhat patient, and we'd like to knock that rust off quickly and go after a team that's very difficult to play against right now. Columbus, there's very little pressure on them, and they play quite loose and have played quite well since Todd Richards has joined them.
1: Is that the reason why they've given you so much trouble this season?
11: Well, they give a lot of teams trouble. They're a big team. They hold on to pucks well in the offensive zone. They're hard to check there. Sanford, as a goaltender, has given them an opportunity to come in and play. And, we forget that this team was picked to actually have some success this year, but got into suspension and injury problems early in the year and probably didn't have the goaltending they wanted. So since they've made a change, I think they've really started to focus on certain areas of the game, and they become tougher to play against.
1: Tonight you don't have a couple of those top guys, as you mentioned, able to play for you. And when Marty Havlat does come back to the lineup, it's almost like adding a free agent the way that it is, because he's been gone so long. But tell us what changes to the way that you coach, to the way that your style of play is on the ice when you have, say, a Desjardins playing with Joe Thornton, when you have Ben Ferriero playing with Patrick Marleau and with Logan Couture.
11: Well, I read a quote the other day that Ken Hitchcock stated, and he said you've got to check for your offensive opportunities. And I think our team's been doing that lately. We've been fairly solid in our own end. We've been quite committed defensively, which has allowed us to win some one-goal games, maybe only getting two on the offensive end. And that's a little bit different than we've seen here in the past. We've been a wide-open offensive team that could score three or four a night and maybe give up two or three. And I think the transition from being an all-out offensive team to a grinding defensive team has allowed us to win some of these games with these injuries. And we've talked about it as a staff. When it comes time to the playoffs, it's important that you have offense, but you also got to be able to really defend well. And I like the fact that we're committed to that right now. We've got to fix things at the other end of the rink, score a few more goals, and try and create a bit of separation within games so there's not as much pressure to keep it up at the high level.
1: Some food for thought for the Sharks as they embark on the post-All-Star schedule as they take on the Columbus Blue Jackets tonight at HP Pavilion. Stand by. The game's next on the San Jose Sharks Radio Network.
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12: Wingles to Couture. Turnaround backhand pass. Here's Clough in the slot. And Peter score! Oh, that was spectacular. Boyle up the middle of the ice. Cross the line. Puts on the brakes. Tipped it from the middle. Score! Off the stick of Pavelski. Boyle the shot. Score!
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1: I'm Andrew Panowski, along with Jamie Baker, back at HP Pavilion at San Jose. Great to have you back for Sharks Hockey in the post-All-Star portion of the schedule. It begins tonight with a big game against the Columbus Blue Jackets. Antti Niemi goes against Steve Mason in goal tonight. We'll be back with the rest of the starting lineups and the opening faceoff next on the San Jose Sharks Radio Network. Starting lineups for the Sharks and the Blue Jackets are brought to you by our friends at Orchard Supply Hardware, bringing you timeless values since 1931. For the Sharks, they'll be going with Antti Niemi in the nets to our left. 21 victories this season, in the top 10 in the NHL, with a 2.30 goals against average. On defense, it'll be Colin White alongside Justin Braun. And up front, Captain Joe Thornton centers Andrew Desjardins on the left and Joe Pavelski on the right.
13: Steve Mason starting in nets for the Columbus Blue Jackets. John Moore, Aaron Johnson on defense. Up front, Colton Gillies, Derek McKenzie, and Jared Bull. So a little bit of a grinder line, probably to pump up the energy for the Blue Jackets. That's Todd Richards' choice. Interesting. We'll see how it plays out here.
1: Jamie is at ice level tonight, right behind goaltender Steve Mason for the first period. Mike Lego, Brad Watson, the referees, Pierre Champoux, Scott Driscoll, the linesman. There's the faceoff, and we are underway in the first period. Sharks win the draw. They skate from left to right. Pavelski gets a Thornton pass and carries across the line, but his shot attempt is partially blocked by Fyodor Chutin on defense. The Blue Jackets try to clear Canott. Penalty coming up against Columbus, as now the slap shot by Braun goes right on. Good stop by Mason, and as Thornton poked at the rebound, the touch is made by Columbus, and the penalty is coming up.
13: And this is going to be interesting to see. This was Jared Bull, and he came in. Little bit of a, he stepped down on Thornton. There was head contact. He got away with one. He could have got maybe, they can give a little bit more. I mean, the NHL trying to crack down on that. So you talk about this line being an interesting start. First hit of the game, Jared Bull contacted Joel Thornton, the captain of the Sharks, head.
1: Hit to the head against Jared Bull. So the Sharks go on the Metro PCS power play for the first time, just 20 seconds into this scoreless first period. Let's see what the Sharks can do here. They've got Marlowe, Couture, Thornton, Boyle on the ice, and they're poking at it, but the puck goes off a skate. This is an offside call against San Jose, and I neglected to name the fifth player, Jamie. That's Joe Pavelski.
13: Boyle was had really spread out to the point that if one of the Blue Jackets pick up the puck there and chip it out into the neutral zone and win the first race, they might have had a decent scoring chance.
1: Face off outside the Columbus Blue Jackets zone, just underway in the first. San Jose on the power play at the 22nd mark when Jared Bull got a 2-minute contact to the head shot. Off the face off, Sharks skated in. Dumped in now from the left wing boards by Martel, throws into the right corner. Thornton takes it there. Thornton digging for the puck at the near side. Got it over to Couture. Couture makes a maneuver around Teuton, but his pass back for Thornton batted down by defensive center Samuel Paulson. Yet the clearing attempt failed, and the Sharks' power play keeps it in. San Jose throws it around. Marlow spins it to the slot off the backhand side of Pavelski's stick. So Teuton gets the chance to clear, and he can't do it. But Marlow gave it away, handed the puck right to defenseman Brett Lebda. And Lebda's clearing attempt didn't work either, but finally Paulson shoots it all the way down. 55 seconds to go on that bold penalty. No score in the first period. Sharks on the power play skated out of the zone quickly with the second unit stepping on. Hanzus along with McGinn and Ferriero dump it into the offensive zone. And McGinn poking it back behind the Columbus net. Got it around the near boards, but Columbus able to pick up and clear it back all the way down. It was Ryan Russell that flung it the length of the ice. Now back behind the Sharks net, grabbed by Vlasic. And Mark Edouard throws to center. A long shot from the red line right on by McGinn. Knocked down and gloved to the ice there by netminder Steve Mason. Cleared back out by the Jackets. And one more chance maybe. 20 seconds on the power play as Burns scoots in. To McGinn on the left. Shoots right on. Save made. There's a rebound. Poked at by the Blue Jackets defense, but it's not out of the zone. It's loose on the right wing boards after a Vlasic pass was deflected by Nash. And Nash gobbles it up and strides to center. A hard wrist shot goes on goal. And Niemi deflected it over the top of the crossbar. Wide. Another chance for Teuton. Slap shot. Blocked. Penalty on Bold is over. He's out of the box. He's on his way back to the Columbus bench. And San Jose gets it out to center ice. McGinn shoots it all the way down. And the Sharks will make the change to get the even strength guys out there. 17-25 left in the scoreless first period. Shots 3-1 in favor of the Sharks.
13: No real scoring chances on that first power play for the Sharks.
1: In the neutral zone, Brett Lebda cleared it out for Columbus. Lebda just back in the NHL after being in the American League for the start of the year under an AHL contract with Springfield. But he was signed to a deal on the 19th of January, and he's back in the NHL, and his experience in the Central Division is going to be key.
13: Lebda played a long time with Detroit.
1: He played for the coaches here in San Jose. Todd McClellan, Jay Woodcroft both there with him, and he won the Stanley Cup with him in 2008. Blue Jackets throw it to the net. Nice tip there by Johansson on goal off the Umberger pass from the corner, but that'll be stopped and covered up by Antti Niemi.
13: Well, it looks like Columbus is coming out, and Todd Richards talked about it. He wants these guys to compete. They need to work hard, and then they've come out with lots of energy and kind of a careless penalty early by Jared Bull. And the Sharks don't capitalize on the power play. It'll be interesting to see how the power play evolves here down the home stretch. It hasn't been the best the last 25, 30 games for the Sharks. It's been very deliberate, very perimeter-driven. They need to find a way to get more shots to the net and win more battles in front of the net. We didn't see it on the first one, but still very early, of course.
1: A good grinded-out game might be just what the doctor ordered for the Sharks, because they only had two even-strength goals in the first couple. Now they're looking for one in the first opportunity here, but a pass for Pavelski is deflected aside. Again, two even-strength goals in the first three games, the last three games of this road trip, as the puck now deflected out of play on the clearing attempt by Columbus. So that's something that the Sharks want to do better at. And, of course, traditionally, Jamie, they are better at that in the NHL.
13: Well, and if you just look at the one-goal game records between these two teams, you can see that has a major reason why they're so far apart in the standings. San Jose this year, 13-8-6 in one-goal games. So they've got 27 games, they've got points in 19. You got Columbus, 7-10-6, not that great.
1: Face off at the Sharks' blue line. San Jose wins the draw. And here they are, moving out to center, led by Hanzus. He'll be checked by Derek Dorsett, and the puck skipped away back into the Columbus zone. Lebda circles there, looks up the right side, finds Dorsett. He's bodied up there by Jamie McGinn, but Dorsett dumped it in, and it wound up on goal, covered up by Niemi.
13: A couple guys from the Sharks got been playing well lately. Desjardins is seeing him up on the top line, kind of a little bit of a promotion right now with the injuries to Klo and Havlat. He's got points in. He's got 3 points in the last four games. Couture's got points in three straight games. 3 goals, 1 assist. Had a great time back in Ottawa. Got himself a car. Played well in the game. Nice compliment from Datsyuk. He's ready to go.
1: Well, Logan was really, really appreciative of what Pavel Datsyuk, one of the greatest players in the world, said about him. He basically said that he was ahead of where Datsyuk was at the same age. Pretty high praise indeed. Back to action we go. Off the draw, Columbus throwing it around. Teuton on the point, shoots one, but that got deflected by a stick, went wide of a sprawling Niemi. Rebound kept in by the Jackets. Here's Derek Brassard whirling to the left side. Centering attempt for Ryan Johansson, but they couldn't get contact, and the Sharks able to break out quickly. Couture fed it to Marlow. Now gets a drop pass back. Moves in, shoots one. That's a good stick save from 40 feet out by Steve Mason.
13: Yeah, he made the save. It snuck through him, but just missed the net. Good shot by Couture.
1: No score in the first period as Brassard now gets the rebound for Columbus back behind his own goal line. They'll exchange passes and scoot away from Patrick Marleau's forechecking attempt. Brassard got it around the near boards and not cleared out there by Teuton. Good job by Dan Boyle. He dishes a backhand pass off to the right wing side. And playing forward tonight, Jim Vandermeer picks it up and leaves it at the near boards. John McCarthy, just recalled from Worcester, throws to the point. The 2D exchange passes, Boyle and Vlasic. And Dan Boyle, in his 800th game, tried to shoot one toward the net, but the puck ended up going wide. Now Vlasic pinches in on the left side, shoots one on net, save made. Rebound back on the point, shot by Brad Winchester, blocked. Rebound in the slot, batted down by McCarthy, and then by Winchester, but now the puck sort of bounces over to the left boards, and the Sharks just grind it out. Good hard-working shift here as McCarthy uses the energy to get it free. Winchester wants it in the slot, won't get it. McCarthy put it back to the point man. Vlasic to Boyle, the slap shot, blocked. Vlasic keeps it in, shoots it toward the net. Just tipped wide by a Columbus stick. Rebound picked up on the right corner boards. Boyle's in deep, but McCarthy poked it free. And good job by Winchester to cover up for Boyle at the end of his turn. But the Blue Jackets got it out and the Sharks change. Here comes Pavelski moving in. Wrist shot from the right wing circle. Stick save made by the right-handed catching Mason. Rebound not cleared out. Nice dish by Thornton. Cross the ice. Braun the shot. And that just went wide off of a piece of a save by Mason and ricocheted back, and he held on. No score, 5:57 gone by in the first period.
13: Well, the great fans here in San Jose, appreciative of the hard work. They've always liked that from the San Jose Sharks, whether it's penalty killing, good hard forechecks. This is Silicon Valley. People work hard here, and they recognize it when they come to the sporting events. And it started with that fourth line with Vandermeer, McCarthy, and Winchester. They just did a great job, and there's no secret sauce to what they did, Ruzzi. They just won battles. They put themselves in a position by, you know, getting on the puck, getting on the opponents, and then winning battles in the corner, and they had a couple of scoring chances and got the momentum for the team. Good job.
1: And they outworked the Blue Jackets on the faceoff as McGinn, in traffic, poked it free, and the Sharks spin it around and have possession. But now the Blue Jackets put some work in. John Moore, the talented young defenseman, is able to dig it free from McGinn on the far boards. And here comes Columbus skating it up the left wing side. Ryan Russell moves quickly to the Sharks' line and softly taps one in. Chase for the puck in the corner, but Douglas Murray put a nice hit on Derek Dorsett there. And the puck skips free, and the Sharks' third line able to poke it out to center. And a little bit of confusion there. McGinn was thinking about changing, didn't, then did. Blue Jackets take it back, and they try to get around Douglas Murray, but that's a great job by Murray to just reach out with his right skate and deflect the pass away from Derek Dorsett, and the Sharks able to clear that puck back down the ice. Now they move in the offense. Top line out there. Thornton, Desjardins, Pavelski. They throw it around. Thornton got it back to the right point. Vlasic, the shot, and it's stopped at the chest. Glove save made there by Steve Mason. We have a break in the action with 6:51 gone by in a scoreless first period. You're listening to the San Jose Sharks Radio Network. 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Now the shots are 8-3 in favor of the Sharks, but there's no score so far. Pretty much what you'd expect. Getting the cobwebs out as Jamie Baker's first Ram Trucks key indicated. And right now the face-off to the right, I should say the left side of Steve Mason.
13: Well, Couture's had the best scoring chance. He snuck one through the five hole of Mason, but it just trickled wide. Otherwise, Mason's done a good job of making the first save and having good rebound control.
1: Off the draw, Dan Boyle, one of three Sharks and four players on the ice in a milestone game tonight. Shoots it toward the net, but it ends up getting deflected wide. Joe Thornton picks it up at the near side, walks up the boards, put it around Vinny Prospel to the point. Boyle, the wrist shot, blocked down low in front by Antoine Vermette, and the Blue Jackets scoop it up, and Prospel skates from right to left.
13: This is defenseman milestone night. Murray, Burns, and Boyle. Douglas Murray, that is.
1: Yep. Prospel dumped it all the way to the blue line, fired back the other way. Blue Jackets recover at center. Aaron Johnson skates in and slaps one on goal. That's a good glove stop from long distance by Antti Niemi. And Jamie was referring to the milestones, in case you just tuned in. Dan Boyle of the Sharks in his 800th NHL game tonight. Brent Burns is playing in National Hockey League game number 500. And Douglas Murray is playing in his 400th NHL game. But on the other side of the ice, goaltender Steve Mason is in the nets for his 200th National Hockey League contest. And so it's milestones galore tonight at HP Pavilion. No score in the first period. Here's Couture stealing it away from Johnson, knocking it forward into the offensive zone. And then Logan goes one-on-one against Moore in the corner, comes up with the puck. A little extra traffic there at the last second. Moore applies the check. Couture worked it free. Marteau put it back. Braun on the point. Drives a hard wrist shot on net. Good save. Rebound. Marteau scores. Well, Patrick Marteau had no points in his last six games. The last time that he scored a goal, it was January the 14th in Columbus. And this one is his 18th of the season. The Sharks take the 1-0 lead.
13: Well, good job by Braun. Quick release. Gets the shot to the net. There's traffic in front. Ben Ferriero right there. Couture right there. Couture ended up drawing two guys. And Mason fighting to pick up that puck, Ruzzi. Marleau came in and almost took it from Mason. He was trying to scoop it back. Mason was with his stick. Marleau came in. Little toe drag, pulled it towards him. Fired it home, and we got ourselves a bout.
1: And they drop the puck, and we've got a fight on the ice. Jared Bull has dropped the gloves for Columbus against big, tough Jim Vandermeer playing forward tonight for Sharks hockey.
13: Well, this could be a little bit of retribution for the hit on Thornton.
1: I think it could be. And obviously now a big shot by Vandermeer knocking Bull off his balance, but he gets right back into it. This is quite a battle between two strong men. Jim Vandermeer played for several teams in the NHL, going at it right now, playing forward tonight, takes a couple of shots. Jared Bull, who's got that hard right hand, is trying to get it loose. Vandermeer, a veteran fighter, getting a right in with an overhand, And he gets a little left jab in, and now a right cross. And now Bolt is coming right back. These guys are getting tired now, but boy, what a battle that started at the Columbus blue line, and now it's almost to the Sharks blue line. And they finally get separated, dead tired, but there's a classic battle right there.
7: A lot of people standing here, and I like that response by the Sharks. They waited a little bit. There's not going to be an instigator penalty, but Jared Bowl has to, you know, there's some accountability for running the captain, Joe Thornton, in the first shift of the game. And you can try and run him, or you can go and do exactly what Vandermeer did in this situation. Vandermeer had some, I think, choice words for him right at the end. I'm sure these guys are done maybe for tonight, maybe not, but if you want to run the captain of the team, you have to expect some repercussions. Otherwise, guys would take liberties on him all the time. Good job by Vandermeer.
1: And so there it is. You could also make the argument that Bolt kind of... Well, you could...

0: stoppage. We're going to get more penalties here as play is called. There's a big scrum right in front of the Columbus bench. And again, Patrick Marteau got run from behind there by recent acquisition Colton Gillies. And Brad Winchester doing exactly what Jim Vandermeer did when one of the top players on the Sharks was assaulted. He went right in there and gave him a little shot.
1: Hey, a clean hit is one thing. A cheap shot is another. And then a cheap shot to one of your star players, you have to protect. And that's exactly what Winchester's doing right now. I don't know if there's going to be any penalties assessed.
0: Nothing, eh? I figured there'd be something because they stopped the play.
1: And they never really got going. There was pushing and shoving. Message sent by the Sharks.
0: All right.
1: We're not going to take it.
0: All of that at 8:24 of a first period in which the Sharks have taken the 1-0 lead at 7:53. Marteau, his 18th from Braun and Couture is the official word on the goal. So Logan Couture extends his point scoring streak to four straight games. Off the draw, Justin Braun gets it back from his centerman Michael Hanzus and shoots one all the way down on goal from center ice. That's a stick save made by Steve Mason, who's directing traffic on the rebound now. Moving in, Jamie McGinn puts the big hit on defenseman Aaron Johnson, and the crowd roars at that. Meanwhile, Derek Dorsett, who likes to throw his weight around, stick handles up the right side, gets to center and dumps into the shark zone for Columbus.
1: Going up the ice, Johnson looked. The ref wasn't looking. He gave a good two-hand slash to the back of McGinn, who looked back, had good discipline there, Ruzzi, but that's one of those ones you take note.
0: Aaron Johnson stays on the ice, throws to the right side, and John Moore, his defensive partner, took the shot. It got blocked in front. Winds up in the right-wing corner of the San Jose zone. Sharks with a 1-0 lead. Columbus grinding it out in the corner as Dorsett works it free from Hanzus, but Hanzus influenced that puck with a little flick of the stick and got it deflected over to the near corner. He'll get it back now. He's also hit back by Dorsett, but the Sharks able to bounce one out. Braun races to it in the neutral zone, makes sure he's ahead of the red line, and shoots it all the way down. Sharks get a line change as a result. 10:29 left in this first period. San Jose 1 and Columbus nothing. Andrew Desjardins was open in the neutral zone, and Joe Thornton put the puck into the right spot. Couldn't get it, but now Thornton intercepts a pass, walks in, shot, save, rebound. Thornton shoots and scores. Joe Thornton, in the last 10 games, had no goals. The last time that he scored a goal was against Columbus on January 5th. And so, like Patrick Marteau earlier, Joe Thornton ends a goalless drought and puts the Sharks in front 2-0 with his 9th of the season.
1: Wow, great shot by Thornton. Great forechecking by the Sharks, especially Desjardins. You know, he goes, Desjardins forces the turnover, finishes his check hard on Thornton, and Thornton picks it up, gets a quick release, hips are square, goes, finds the rebound, hesitates for a sec, fires it home. So Sharks have scored on two rebound goals here in the first period to take a 2-0 lead, which has been a physical game. First key, hit or be hit. It's happened. It's gotten the Sharks, gets the cobwebs going, and they've shown it and produced it on the scoreboard.
0: They've also had pretty good communication because Jamie McGinn in there influencing the play, causing the turnover, yep. And that resulted in Thornton's goal, which is unassisted, but the credit to McGinn should not be forgotten.
1: Absolutely. McGinn and Desjardins there. Good job.
0: Back now in the offensive end. Poke free. Desjardins worked it free. Knock back. I said McGinn. I meant Desjardins.
1: Oh, okay.
0: Back in the neutral zone. It'll be picked back up by Columbus. And it'll be flipped back down the ice. Prospel shoots it in. And back behind the goal line. Sharks have it. Regained there by Dan Boyle. One of four players in milestone games tonight. Boyle in his 800th in the National Hockey League. Fed it forward to center ice. Ben Ferriero on the surface. Skates to it in the offensive zone and backhands around the backside of the Columbus net. 2-0 Sharks. Ferriero now on the right side. Gets the pass from Couture and shoots. Deflected. Now there's a rebound in front of goaltender Mason, but R.J. Umberger scooped it up and uses his speed to get it out to center quickly. Out of the Sharks line, and you hear the whistle as I say that. Offside called against Columbus breaking in. We have a stoppage of play. 2-0 Sharks. 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Let's pause for 10 seconds for station identification on the Sharks Radio Network.
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0: at 7:53. Joe Thornton, his ninth unassisted at 9:43 after some great work by Andrew Desjardins on the forecheck. It's a 2-0 Sharks lead. And here's Marlowe skating through center, gets it across the line and shovels one toward the net. And ended up getting deflected on goal. A save made by Mason and a stoppage.
1: Well, great to see both Thornton and Marlowe scoring here. Both of them were in a little bit of a slump. And as we said in the pregame show, Ruzzi, that, you know, there's no momentum carried over, whether that means a scoring streak or if you were, you know, in a bit of a slump. You take a week off, it's like a fresh start. They both look rejuvenated, getting some nice rebound goals. Love to see it.
0: Face off left side of Steve Mason. Sharks get the draw back, but Brent Burns was cheated over a little bit, so when the puck got to the left point, he wasn't there to keep it in play. And he races back to get control, but Rick Nash able to deflect it out. And the captain of the Jackets, who always seems to be strong against the Sharks, gets the puck to the net, and the rebound right out in front. Nash driving to the goal was stopped by Niemi, and he fell right on top of the Sharks goaltender, and they crumpled to the ice, and we have a whistle.
1: I think the puck went in the net. Niemi does a good job. Maybe that's the first time he's really been tested this period. He stood his ground very well. And as you said, Nash ended up tumbling right on top of Niemi. Niemi kept the puck from crossing the red line. Keep the score 2-0. Good job by Niemi there and the Sharks deep.
0: Little dish between Nash and Vinny Prospel that ended up going right on the net. And Rick Nash just keeps driving to the goal. He is one of the elite players in the game, but it's just so wasted in so many ways because his team has only made the playoffs once in their history.
1: Yeah, 4 and out too. Never won a playoff game.
0: Well, it'll happen one of these days. He was on the gold medal team for Canada, of course, and did very well. Right now back to action. Sharks to center, but a quick pass goes to the blue line, and Joe Thornton was just ahead of the play and offside. So we have an opportunity for Jamie to tell us about what it means to be green.
1: The San Jose Sharks and Sims Recycling Solutions want to know if you have what it takes to be the Sharks' greenest fan. Go to sjsharks.com, click on the Greenest Fan Sweepstakes under the Fan Zone tab to submit your photos, video, and description as to why you think you're the Sharks' greenest fan. One finalist per month through March will be chosen by a panel of judges, and in April, one finalist will be selected as the Sharks' greenest fan. Sign up today. You could be named the Sharks' greenest fan.
0: It's a 2-0 Sharks lead. Columbus with the puck now. Skates from right to left. Here's Dorsett across the line. Makes the move on Braun. Shoots one wide. Tricky hop off the end boards and a chance for Ryan Russell. But Antti Niemi just totally shut the door on the play to his left and held on.
1: The question is, are you on that panel to determine the greenest fan?
0: I am not on that panel,
1: oh, you're
0: Jamie.
1: Not, okay. The greenest fan panel. You're not.
0: I do not have a degree in environmental engineering.
1: Oh, there you go.
0: But it'd be fun to be part of that, I'll tell you that. Maybe next year.
1: Meanwhile, nice save there by Niemi. Made a blocker save, just tipped his blocker on that shot. Went behind the net, hit the glass, ricocheted out to the far side. He got over there quickly to save the rebound.
0: Sharks win the faceoff. They skated out quickly. Third line out there. Here's Colin White on defense. Turns to his left away from Dorsett and shoots it forward. That's going to be an icing call against San Jose. So Dorsett, with his little chop there on Colin White, forced the Sharks defenseman to turn to his left and have the puck behind the red line to dump it the length of the pond.
1: Good force there by Columbus in the neutral zone. Sharks third line, they're fine. They just got out on the ice, so they're not tired. No concern here on this icing face-off in the D-zone.
0: Interesting combination for Coach Todd Richards, Derek McKenzie, and Colton Gillies with Rick Nash out there. Off the draw in front, Gillies is by himself under the defense, but he can't shoot it. He tosses to the point, and a big hard blast by John Moore is patted away by Niemi and cleared back out. This should be another icing call against the Sharks. It's Moore back to touch up, and that's exactly what it is.
1: Yeah, and Hanzus and his lineies, McGinn and Mitchell are going to have to stay out on the ice. Ref's sorting it out right now.
0: Boy, Brad Watson, the referee, really eagle-eyed looking at the Sharks players on that icing play. Obviously, the linesmen are the ones calling the icing itself, but the referee's trying to make sure who is the right guy that has to stay out there. Because if they can fool you, they will, either side. Face-off control by the Sharks. They bounce to center. San Jose up 2-0 on Columbus. 7:11 left in the first. Blue Jackets intercept and shoot in, but we have a stoppage as they were ahead of the play, and they'll bring the face-off back to center ice.
1: That puck there just exploded on Aaron Johnson. Sharks were changing. He took the puck out of the air, dropped it down to the ice, and made a quick pass. The thing was in the air. It was bobbling. Ended up being an offside play.
0: Sharks put out Couture, Ferriero, and Marlowe. And the Blue Jackets have Brassard along with Umberger and Johansson. They drop it at the Columbus Blue line. 2-0, Sharks on top. The two big guys, Marlowe and Thornton, have the goals for San Jose. Here come the Blue Jackets after winning the draw. Scooting in, Umberger loses on the check to Couture. Here's Marlowe striding up the left side. One-on-one against Lebda, able to dump one in. But Mason out of his net makes a good snap of the puck with his right-handed stick around the boards. And here come the Jackets down the right side. Umberger gets one with the backhand around Vlasic out in front of the net, but Brassard driving the goal. And his path totally blocked there. Good job by Boyle and Couture and the Sharks' defensive players. Meantime, the Blue Jackets will take the Sharks' clearing pay back in their own zone. And Lebda circles around and gets the attack started. Brett Lebda for Columbus tosses one forward. Prospel tips it all the way down. That's going to be icing against Columbus. 6:21 left in the first. 2-0 San Jose.
1: The flow has kind of been hampered here a little bit as Vandermeer and Ball head back to their respective benches, getting a little applause, if you will. The guys, both teams standing up, acknowledging the what these guys just did. You come back after a week layoff. You got a fight in the first period. It's not fun doing it. You can't see many guys say they enjoy doing it, but they do it for the teammates, and the teammates appreciate it.
0: Off the draw, a centering pass by Thornton towards the net is deflected on goal. That'll be saved by Mason. Behind the goal line, Thornton grabs it, stick handles, throws one brilliantly back to the point to Douglas Murray, and he shoots one. Got it on net, glove save made by Mason, and he covers up.
1: Yeah, that was a brilliant pass by Thornton. He's just got such great vision. I thought Mason did a real good job. There was traffic and lots of distractions, finding the lane, seeing that puck coming. Catches with his right hand. That's a little bit different. It's a little odd seeing it. Get the blocker on the left side.
0: Well, there's some pretty good goaltenders that catch the puck with their right hand over the years. Mason is a guy that's got a long career ahead of him, but he's trying to revitalize it. Won the Calder Trophy back in 2009. Was the MVP in the World Juniors for Team Canada the year before. But after the quick start, he is still trying to find himself, as are the Blue Jackets. 2-0 Sharks on top off the faceoff. Braun backskated to the near side. Shot blocked by Paulson. Now Vandermeer grabs and drills one. That's deflected wide. Loose in the right corner. Winchester and John McCarthy work it free. McCarthy fighting Paulson for the puck. McCarthy, good job. Deflected it away from Paulson's control. And now Aaron Johnson and Winchester fight for the puck in the corner. It'll be taken back by Columbus. They move behind their own net to get this attack started. What a kind of a fit and then a start as Columbus skates to center. They haven't scored a goal yet. They're being outshot 16-9 by the Sharks. Dump an attempt by Dorsett on the left side, intercepted, and here comes Mitchell streaking up the right side for the Sharks. Fires into the offensive zone. Right wing corner boards, bouncing play on Klitsam. Klitsam can't get it. Mitchell winds it around. Intercepted, though, by Columbus, and Johansson just got it out to center ice. But Mark-Edouard Vlasic intercepts the puck and drives one back into the offensive zone. Mason stopped it behind the net. Grant Klitsam winds it around the boards, and R.J. Umberger is met immediately by the check of Michael Hanzus. Finally, after a couple of bounces of the play, here's McGinn knocking it off the right boards. Uses the speed to go into the offensive zone. Got checked off the play by Klitsam, and the Blue Jackets take over. Here's David Savard, just recalled from Springfield, moving out to center ice. Shoots one all the way down, but icing waved off on the play, even though he was just behind the red line when he did it. And so the Blue Jackets coaching staff makes the line change, and the Sharks putting out the Logan Couture group. Couture into the offensive zone. What a nifty play. Ferriero exchanges with Marlowe, moves behind the net. Centering attempt from Marlowe, batted down by Vermette. Legal hand pass in his own zone goes to Nash, and Nash drives one from long distance, skating into the Sharks zone, but it's gloved and covered by Niemi. Little conversation between Nash of Columbus, Murray of the Sharks. That'll get broken up. 2-0 San Jose, breaking the action on the San Jose Sharks Radio Network. 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That is where you can register. Maybe at your office, you can enjoy a taste of New York right here in California with Amici's East Coast Pizzeria. 2-0 Sharks. Face off in the San Jose zone. Blue Jackets get it, but the puck tipped off a stick, so they regroup in the neutral territory. Well, somebody fell down. One of the linesmen there dropping to the ice on a dumping attempt. That's Pierre Champoux shaken up.
1: Well, he tried to jump out of the way on the dump in. It hit him, and then he landed right on the heels of his skate. His skate slipped out. He fell back. Now, these guys have a little bit of padding, but not like players. And when he went down, he landed on his elbows and kind of banged his head a little bit on the ice. And looks like he's all right. The referees blew it down right away because it looked like he banged his head.
0: Looked like the puck might have hit him in the hip.
1: Yeah, it hit him somewhere. So he jumped up. These linesmen, I don't know how they don't get hit more often. I mean, if you ever watch the referees and linesmen, that in itself is amazing how they stay out of the way as often as they do. I mean, this is an enclosed space. This game is moving fast. And unlike the players, there's no changes for the refs. They're out there all the time. If you get 5 minutes of straight action, you might have, you know, 5-6 different line changes. Well, the refs and linesmen are out there the whole time. So they're... You know, he got hit a little bit there, landed awkwardly, but he's okay. That's a good thing.
0: Action continues at HP Pavilion. Here's Columbus moving in, down 2-0. Clitson throws it to the right. David Savard's got the big shot, takes it, but it's deflected off a skate, up in the air, over the glass, and out of play. We've got Jared Bull now being attended to by Jim Vandermeer again, looking for round two, but the linesman will step between. Scott Driscoll behind the Sharks net involved in that. So it's pretty obvious their little discussion is not over.
1: Yeah. And, you know, the way Columbus has been playing tonight, and they've been doing this all, I mean, there's obviously frustration. They have to look at the standings. They're like, they don't want to look at the standings and be reminded of where they are. And you wonder, one of the things that they are trying to instill every night is that they're not fun to play against. And that feeds over to next year. And there's multiple. The least fun thing to do is, well, when you beat another team, they don't like playing you. When you have possession of the puck, they don't like playing you. If they're not doing that, it looks like, you know, they also are adding, they want to have a physical, mean component to their game. Teams remember that if you're playing Columbus, it's not fun. And that's really going to be the story, I think, of the rest of the year for them, Rizzi.
0: Ball start on the faceoff. Now Gilly steps in and loses the draw to Pavelski. And the Sharks able to just barely clear it out. Now we've got trouble. Winchester and Jared Bull are having words. Murray steps in, gives Bull a shot. Murray pushes it forward. Bull's talking to Murray now. Vandermeer steps up to Bull and says, all right, you want to deal with them? You got to deal with me. The linesman Pierre Champoux back to health between those two guys as Vandermeer was making his way back to the bench. But we have a whistle as the discussion continues back at the San Jose bench. But Bull is being pushed away from Vandermeer, and that discussion it's going to have to continue at another time. Meantime, the Blue Jackets dumped it in, and they got a stoppage.
1: Boyle definitely has the interest level of the San Jose Shark players peaked, if you will. And it started with that collision or hit he had on Joe Gord in the first shift of the game. Head contact. You don't want to see that. That'll get the cobwebs out, though. Well, it's worked. Thornton scored. Marlowe scored. So
0: that was your key number one. Get the cobwebs out, and they are out.
1: Yeah, they are.
0: Just by way of comparison, including the fight in the first period, the Sharks have 17 major penalties for fighting this year. Columbus has 33. They're one of the most penalized for 5 minutes in the NHL. Along with Philadelphia, they are tied for fourth with Boston, the Rangers, and Ottawa, the only teams with more majors than Columbus.
1: You see the Sharks have been involved in a lot of one-goal games and not as many, three or more goal games. One-goal games, you don't want to get, typically you don't see as many fights, close games.
0: Little hit on the far side as we get back to action. Sharks bounce one forward into the offensive zone. They lead 2-0 with 2:45 left on the clock in the first period. In the neutral zone now, Boyle circles back to his own blue line. Dan Boyle tosses to the left. Here comes Patrick Martel, across the line, shoots one toward the goal. And it's wide. Couture reaches for the rebound, got it back to Boyle, who drives the one-timer just wide of the net with Martel in front. Blue Jackets barely cleared it. Couture was in position, but he just couldn't quite keep it in. But he will retreat back to his own blue line along with Patrick Martel, and the Sharks will regroup it there. Here's Martel getting a feed from Boyle. Tried to send a backhand pass to the left, but that hit the skate of Lebda at the Columbus blue line. And Brett Lebda just signed to a contract after starting the year in the AHL. Throws it forward to Johansson. Walks across the line. Takes the wrist shot. That's a hard drive, but it's on goal. And it's stopped by the glove save from Niemi.
1: Well, Niemi, this has been a relatively easy period. He's had to make 10 saves. Shots right now 17-10 in favor of San Jose, but nothing that challenging. There was the one chance when Nash was in tight on the one rebound. The other one was the ricochet off his blocker off the back glass over to the other side. But otherwise, San Jose has pushed Columbus to the perimeter. Niemi's seen all the pucks, made the saves, made easy saves for the most part, so he's gotten into the game in a relatively easy fashion tonight.
0: Sharks get the draw, and they skate it out from left to right. Here's Burns moving out of the zone. Pass to Thornton is checked away by Prospel. So it winds up back behind the Sharks' net on the Prospel dump in. Douglas Murray has gotten involved with Bull a little bit here in the first. Not as much as Vandermeer, but a little bit.
1: Yeah, the last shift, eh? Good contact.
0: Sends it back now. Thornton returns to Murray. Moves up the left side. Walks into the offensive zone, and it's a severe angle shot. Will be deflected away by Mason. It's up high and wide. Desjardins fighting for it. Beats Johnson to the puck. Backhand pass was in the right direction, but Burns was sort of sliding over to the middle of the point area, and so when the puck got to the right side of the point spot, he wasn't there. Instead, Columbus able to clear it. Back to center ice. Ryan Russell puts it off of McGinn and into the Sharks' bench. And so we have a whistle. Mitchell couldn't clear it out, but Braun intercepts a pass and uses his speed to get it out to center. Justin Braun reaches the red line and backhands a bouncer into the offensive zone. Play there by the defense. Could they clear it out? No. Batted down by Hanzu. Shoots it in. Got it back behind the goal line, and the Sharks make the quick change with now 30 seconds left in the first period of play. Blue Jackets skate to center. They turn it over in the neutral zone. Here's Ferriero stealing it. Slides it past to Marlowe. In front, Couture breaking in by himself. That's a nice block by Fyodor Chutin, the only defenseman in position to make a play. Down to 15 seconds left. Bouncing puck. Cleared out now by Johansson all the way down. This could be icing as long as Vlasic gets to it first, and he does, just ahead of R.J. Umberger with 9.7 seconds left.
1: Nice little play in the neutral zone by Ben Ferriero, then getting the puck to Marlowe. Good vision by Marlowe and a nice defensive play by Columbus because Couture was open in the slot area. Would have been a good scoring chance.
0: And so we have one more faceoff and a few seconds left. Sharks up 2-0. A pretty good solid first period. Pavelski will try to extend the lead by getting the draw on the right side. He's going against Brassard, but Pierre Champoux doesn't like what Derek Brassard's doing, so he throws him out. And so Umberger will step in. Pavelski wins the draw. Thornton's got it. Right circle, doesn't shoot, goes back to Burns, drives it on net, save made. Another stop by Mason on the rebound. That was a good scoring chance for Boyle in deep, but the Blue Jackets clear it out. That is it for the first period. Shots 19-10 in favor of the Sharks, who lead 2-0 at the end of one.
1: Great first period for the Sharks. First game back after the All-Star break. You never know what you're going to get, and they did. They got the cobwebs out, maybe a little bit of help from Jared Bull in that situation. It's great to see the leaders on the scoreboard, Thornton and Marlowe. That sets the tempo for the rest of the team. I got to tell you what, Todd McClellan's got to love the way it, seeing the big boys score, and just a solid period by the San Jose Sharks.
0: Once again, at the end of one, a 2-0 Sharks lead with Marlowe and Thornton each getting goals. We'll be back with our first intermission next on the San Jose Sharks Radio Network. A great start for the Sharks post-All-Star break. Goals by Patrick Marlowe and Joe Thornton give San Jose a 2-0 lead over Columbus at the end of the first period. Let's go to the Sharks locker room. Michael Hanzus is standing by with Jamie Baker.
1: Well, Michael, you guys got to be pleased. First game after the break. You never know what you're going to get, but everybody's right back in the swing of it. Solid first period against Columbus.
2: Yeah, that was our game plan. We wanted to get out of the gate pretty quickly, and you know, it happened, but we got to keep going and get the next goal.
1: From a player standpoint, you take a break. The All-Star break's one of the only times, Christmas, but that's only 2 days, where you really shut it down physically and, more importantly, mentally. What's the key when you come back that first game to get back into the swing of things?
2: Well, I think key was yesterday. You know, just get the legs going, get a stretch, you know, get a good skate, and in the morning also. You know, usually morning skates are pretty easy, but we wanted, you know, you wanted to, you know, go a little bit harder than you used to because you didn't skate for 5 days.
1: What did you end up doing this break, and did you have a good time, get a little rest?
2: Yeah, I just went up to San Francisco and just relax, you know, just get a good sleep and don't do much.
1: Get ready, get that body ready. Yeah. How excited are you for this home stretch? This is what every hockey player, you live for this kind of stuff. February, March, the, you know, the final push to the of the regular season.
2: Yeah, the fun starting right now. You know, it's going to be a lot of games, but it's going to be fun. You know, it's a good race, and we're going to just keep going and keep winning games. That's all the fun we can have.
1: Good job in the first period. Good luck in the next.
2: Thanks.
1: All right, Michael Hanzus of the San Jose Sharks, who lead the Columbus Blue Jackets 2-0 at the end of the first period here at HP Pavilion in San Jose. We'll be back with more first period intermission after this short break. The San Jose Sharks Radio Network.
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0: Underway in the second period with a faceoff at center ice, and the Blue Jackets skating from left to right, dump one into the right wing corner of the Sharks zone. Brett Lebda holds on to the right point, throws it over to Teuton, back to Lebda, will be watched by Joe Thornton. Also Joe Pavelski skating over now, deflecting the pass by Teuton. And Joe Pavelski gets the puck back from Braun, and it's fired out to center, but it's off a deflection and into the benches, and so they will drop it in neutral ice right in front of Coach Todd Richards, who certainly has his work cut out for them, but as we heard in Sharks warm-up, Jamie, he wants to just change the attitude.
1: Yeah, and that's all he can do. Change the culture. Start planning for next year. It doesn't mean you're not worried about the outcome of the game. You got to get a winning culture, but you got to be in every game, competing, finding the right guys.
0: Antti Niemi and Nets to our right for the second period of play as we get back to play. Face off, controlled by the Sharks. They dump one in. Couture, Marleau, and Ferriero up front, along with Boyle and Vlasic back on defense. They go up against Vermette, Nash, Prospel at forward. Sharks grinding it out on the left wing boards. Marleau, who has a goal tonight, gets it over to Couture. Couture banks the puck in the direction of Marleau. Wins a battle there from Vermette. Then he overskates the puck. Ferriero will get it back to Marleau behind the goal line. Patrick stick handles there. He moves into the right corner as he's checked by Johnson, but he dropped it back for Boyle, who's in deep. Dan Boyle, in his 800th game, flips one behind the Blue Jackets' net. Ferriero takes it there and turns on Vermette. Loses control, but poked at by Boyle. Centered now in front by Ferriero, but it's blocked by the D and cleared out. That was some pretty nice work there by Boyle and Ferriero to get the Sharks a chance. Boyle back in now. Just holds onto it. Has Mitchell on the line change, breaking for the net. Pass one off the stick, but now Mitchell deflects a Vlasic pass just wide of the goal. Bounced in now. Kept in by Jamie McGinn. Fed it behind the net to Mitchell. He's checked by Moore, but Hanzus gets his feet behind the goal line. Johnson tries to stick it aside, but Hanzus banked it. Well, actually off a Blue Jacket stick. It was a good check by Colton Gillies to get it out of Sharks' control. And the Blue Jackets will try to get it, but Mitchell moves in and hammers his man Johnson in the corner. Johnson held his ground, though. Came up with a puck and flipped one clear. That's going to go just in front of the net, stopped by Niemi. Jared Bull coming in and giving him a little shower with some snow stoppage, but Niemi doesn't let that bother him. He poked it over to the right side of his own territory, and the Sharks clear it out. Now with 17 and a half remaining in the second period, here come the Jackets through center. Led by Klitson. Gets it across the Sharks' line, feeds on the left wing, and McCarthy is checking Dorsett there. And that just tied it up long enough for Burns to get it, but he gave away the puck up the right wing boards. Thrown on net there by Ryan Russell. Pad saved from 40 feet out by Niemi. And the rebound in the left corner is grabbed by Paulson of Columbus. Send it back to the point. Shot right on from the left side by Klitson. Stick save made there by Niemi. Rebound gobbled up by the Sharks, but Winchester couldn't clear. Kept in. Dorsett on the right boards. Walks into the circle. Goes to the backhand, but the shot wide of the net. Ryan Russell keeps in. Good shift for Columbus here. They work hard for it on the left wing side. McCarthy and Winchester try to clear Kanat. Kept in. Clips him. Walks to his right. Takes the wrist shot. Good save. Down low by Niemi. Got the blocker board on it and deflected it away. Loose back behind the Sharks' net. Burns guns it out. And the puck stops short of icing inside the Columbus zone, so line change would occur for both teams.
1: A couple of turnovers by the Sharks on the breakout. And allowed Columbus to get a little bit of zone pressure. A couple of good saves by Niemi on that exchange.
0: Now it happens again as Colin White's backhand pass up the right boards is deflected around the backside of the net into the right corner by the Columbus forecheckers. Johansson works it free. Headed over to his right. We got a penalty coming up. Interference. It's going to be the call, and Columbus had puck possession when that whistle blew, and it's going to be against Derek Brassard, the defensive center along the boards. And Jamie, at ice level, you probably had a pretty decent angle of that.
1: Very good, about 15 feet in front of me. Brassard came in. Colin White had just established good body position, about 6 feet from the board, so it wasn't a dangerous hit. Brassard came in, knocked him down, but the puck wasn't on White's stick. And they ended up getting possession, so just away, it was away from the play. The right call by the ref. Brassard didn't like it, but they took Colin White out of the play. Could have led to a scoring chance.
0: So Colin White, in quotes, draws the penalty. And the Sharks are on the Metro PCS power play for the second time this game. They got the faceoff, but then turned it over. Blue Jackets shoot one all the way down. Columbus began with Vermette and McKenzie up front, but now Vermette is off, and he'll be replaced by Colton Gillies. Back on defense for the Blue Jackets, it's Teuton and Lebda. Sharks skated out with their top power play unit out there. Thornton with the goal tonight. Stick handles into the offensive zone. Backhands one in as he's checked. The Sharks are in deep. Couture really works for the puck against Lebda. Digs it free. Cuts to the near boards. Puts it off the boards. Back to the left point to Marto. To Boyle. Now to Couture. Winds up. Shoots one. It's blocked by the stick of Derek McKenzie, who had to drop it because it broke. Marto keeps it in. One player. McKenzie. Stickless. Can the Sharks take advantage? Thornton swings one around. Couture on the right wing half boards now. Turns with the puck. He gives it back to Thornton down low in the corner. He's checked by Tukey. Turns to his left away from him. Couture comes in to provide support. Couture gets the pass back to the right point where Pavelski takes. He throws it down the right board. Stopped there now. Thornton feeds behind the net to Couture. He moves over to the far side. Back to Pavelski. Takes the shot. Score! Joe Pavelski took that shot from the point. It deflected off the stickless skates of Derek McKenzie and ricocheted past goaltender Mason. That is a power play goal, and the San Jose Sharks are up 3-0.
1: Well, some good player movement and puck movement by the Sharks. They overload one side, they get that, and then it's just up to Pavelski and a one-timer, and he fires it low, and it, as you mentioned, it deflects off of McKenzie. And when you get pucks to the net, Bruzy, especially for a quick play, you don't allow the defense to adjust. Good things happen. Sharks up 3-0, 1-for-2 on the power play tonight.
0: Joe Pavelski is 18th from Couture and Thornton. That is a power play goal for Pavelski. Joe Thornton and Logan Couture each have 2 points on the night. As we get back to action, the puck deflected off of a player up over the boards and into the bench area. And that gets a little interest right in front of the Columbus bench, but it won't amount to much. And in the meantime, at 5:05 of the second period, San Jose is right back where they started from in the first. They win the faceoff at the Columbus, I should say, at their own blue line. And Brent Burns banks it off the left wing boards and gets it deep to the Columbus zone. Steve Mason out of his net, fired the puck up the right side. Here comes the Blue Jackets. Attack to the Sharks line. You hear the whistle offside. They're called against the Blue Jackets.
1: Well, that was good execution on this part of the San Jose Sharks power play. There was a little bit of urgency. I like when you... one or two passes than they had. They flooded the right side of the zone. Get it back to Pavelski. He fires it right away. Instead of letting the defense get back into the lanes and adjust, guys were heading to the net. A little bit of a break going off McKenzie's skate, but you create your own breaks in this game.
0: Face off back at the Columbus blue line, Blue Jackets line. And the Sharks will get the draw after a fashion, but John McCarthy loses on a stick check, and then two Columbus players, Dorsett and Russell, ran into each other. Looks like Ryan Russell shaken up, going back to the Blue Jackets bench. Bodies continue to fly around as the Blue Jackets and Sharks can't take advantage of that little collision. And so back at the Columbus blue line, the Jackets pick up. But we'll keep our eye on Ryan Russell of the Columbus team as the Jackets move in, and a deflection goes to the net from Paulson. That's a great save by Antti Niemi on the rush up the ice. Umberger fed it toward the net from the right wing boards, and that was deflected on goal by Paulson, but Derek Dorsett got the rebound, Jamie, and he stopped that too.
1: Well, it was a nice pass by Umberger. Paulson left-handed shot and established a little bit of body position on Boyle, and Niemi read it perfectly. That's one of the keys to great goaltending, is the ability to read the game and know that, first of all, it's a lefty. So what's the lefty going to do? Well, he's either going to just try and tip it far side, or he's going to try and grab the puck and deke short side. Niemi came out challenged, didn't give Paulson any space to make a play, made the save, and then made the save on the rebound.
0: 3-0 Sharks. Here comes San Jose as they get the face off, moving on the right into the zone. It's Braun, sends it toward the slot, wide of a net. Rebound spun around, left side of Mason. Tukin back there to get it. He'll be body checked by Pavelski. That forces almost a turnover, but looked like it. Desjardins' stick got handcuffed a bit on the boards to keep it in, and he just gave it away. Columbus able to push one back to center ice and dump one into the Sharks' zone. It doesn't stay there for long. Desjardins and Thornton do some good work to get it out. Good poke by Desjardins down the right to Pavelski, who crosses the line as he's checked by Broussard and sweeps the pass in deep back behind the Blue Jackets goaltender, but when they were forechecking, Desjardins got a piece of the puck, but Moore got it around him. And the Jackets, Broussard sent it forward. Johansson across the line. Here's a feed from the left wing zone. That was a nice job by Vermette, but it bounced off a skate. And the Sharks luckily break out. Down the left side, Marlowe, the first shot saved. Second shot right on goal. Great save by Mason from the left wing side. That rebound off the Marlowe first shot deflected right back to him. And from a severe angle, he could have banged it home. But that's a good stop by Mason, and he covers up. Break in the action. 6:54 gone by in the second. A 3-0 Sharks lead on the San Jose Sharks Radio Network. Sharks 3, Blue Jackets nothing. Goal in the second period came on the power play from Joe Pavelski's stick, his 18th of the season. Logan Couture and Joe Thornton getting the assists. And Sharks have picked up, as I said earlier, Jamie, from where they started in the first period.
1: Yep, good energy here and drawing a penalty, capitalizing on it, expanding on that 2-0 lead. Good stuff, Rizzi.
0: Faceoff dropped in the Columbus zone. Sharks regroup in the neutral territory after failing to keep it in play. But they really can't control the puck there either. The Blue Jackets do get it deep back behind the Sharks' net. Oniemi almost a costly turnover on the far side, but he got it just barely to Boyle with Prospel threatening. Vinny Prospel may be 37 years old next couple of weeks, but he is very quick with a stick. I still can't believe this is his 19th year in professional hockey. He played 3 years for the Hershey Bears before even getting a sniff. Here comes Boyle, end-to-end rush, moves into the offensive zone and gets the shot on net as he crosses the line and walks into the right circle. But that's a save there and a cover-up, glove nice, stop.
1: Nice play by Boyle, that inside-out move. He's so shifty, great agility. All starts with his skating. He talked about that the one game on the post-game. You know, he got once he recovered from the broken foot, he thought he was much quicker out there. He can move laterally. There's so much ankle bend when you skate. You got a broken foot. You're not going to be able to do that. It's going to affect not just your overall speed, but your agility moving laterally. And that's one of the hallmarks of this of a great player in his 800th game, Dan Boyle.
0: Winchester wins the faceoff. Here comes Burns cutting back behind the Blue Jackets net. Stick handles, throws back to the point. Douglas Murray the drive. Hit a stick, went wide. And Derek McKenzie, who inadvertently deflected the first Sharks opportunity to his own net on the situation, was able to clear it back out to center ice. That was Joe Pavelski's goal earlier on the power play this period, making it 3-0. There's a long drive by Clitsam right on. Save made by Niemi. Big rebound there, but Jared Bull against Vandermeer couldn't finish it off.
1: I'm going to give credit to Johnny McCarthy. He did a great job of coming back on McKenzie, and that's where it was. Vandermeer did a good job, too. Good back checking by the Sharks forwards.
0: They were both there.
1: Yep.
0: There's a shot by Bull now right on. Save made, and the whistle had already blown, but Bull kept driving and kind of bumped into Michael Hanzus. The relationship between the Sharks and Jared Bull continues now as Douglas Murray having words with Bull after that little drive to the goal after the whistle.
1: Well, Bull's also got the attention of both refs and both linesmen. And every time he's on the ice, there seems to be something happening. And he's a little bit of a hornet's nest trying to stir it up a little bit, especially with the score 3-0 Sharks.
0: Second period continues with the Sharks up by that 3-0 count. Ryan Johansson steps in the circle, beats Joe Thornton to the faceoff of the Sharks' end. Well, Blue Jackets defense throws it down the left wing boards into the corner. Brassard is there. He'll bank it off the left wing boards. Tutin on the point. Cross ice. Leb to the wrist shot through a screen that deflected just off of something. Maybe a skate. Went wide. Tutin on the point shoots. Tipped off a stick wide. Common White defending in front. Now Joe Thornton will try to get control of it. Can't. Johansson spotted Umberger in front. But the pass was just off the mark. Might have been rolling on him, but it did not hit the stick of Umberger, who would have had a great chance to score had he gotten that pass. Instead, the Jackets keep on working. The shot from the left point by the defensive center, Brassard, blocked by Braun. A race for the puck. Braun getting to it, and he gets knocked down there by Tutin in a pretty close play on the boards, but you have to kudos Tutin for effectiveness there. He knocked his man down, and Brassard takes down Braun behind the play, and nothing happens from the officials as we continue here in the second period.
1: Very effective shift for Braun. Did some real nice things in the defensive zone and a good job on that forecheck.
0: Burns and Murray are out there defensively for San Jose as the Hanzus line is on. Again to Hanzus down the left, takes the slap shot, stick save from 40 feet out by the right-handed catching Mason. Down the left side comes Dorsett. Gets underneath Mitchell, tries to move to his position of forehand shooting, but from the left wing side, he couldn't get one off, and it ended up getting knocked away from danger. But not out of the zone yet. Good to see Ryan Russell back out there after that weird collision with Dorsett. Gives Dorsett the puck back now for Columbus. Blue Jackets down 3-0. Good stick check by Hanzus. Knocks it away from Dorsett, and McGinn gets to center and shoots down the ice. The line change comes with less than 10 minutes remaining in the second period.
1: Good, a little kudos to Dorsett, though. He came down one-on-one, and he recognized Mitchell covering for a defenseman. Is also a forward. Faked a pass, drove wide, got a decent scoring chance. Good on-ice awareness there by Dorsett.
0: Put himself into a good shooting position, too. Is now Vlasic back behind the San Jose net, carries up the right boards, fell down for a second, got right back up, and poked it up the right wing side. Marlow knocked it out to center, but Couture will circle back as the Blue Jackets aren't giving the Sharks much in the way of space in neutral territory, at least on that shift. Blue Jackets will get it back. Here's Nash, always dangerous, cross the line, takes a pass back, shoots one from the slot that didn't miss by much, went wide as Niemi was trying to challenge two different players.
1: Good second effort by Boyle, got back at the, I think that puck might have deflected off his stick.
0: In the neutral zone now, recovered by Prospel, guns it back into the San Jose zone. McKenzie in forechecking, hits Vlasic, puck goes free to Boyle in the corner, turns and shoots from the circle, but it'll be whistled wide. Rebound picked back up by Colton Gillies. Began the year in Minnesota, picked up on waivers, cuts back behind the Sharks' net, but maybe he hung out of it too long. Marc-Edouard Vlasic just vacuumed up the puck and fed it out. And now Andrew Desjardins goes one-on-one against David Savard. They fight it out back in the Columbus zone. Good back check by Derek McKenzie to get there. Really hammered Desjardins into the boards. Got it up the left side. Here comes Colton Gillies. All the way over the Sharks' line, but there's another good back check from Joe Thornton, who sweeps it away. The Sharks captain fed it backwards, and Connor White will circle away from Paulson. He's pressured by Paulson, but dropped it back. And Justin Braun clears one out. There's a race for it back in the Columbus zone. Joe Thornton poked it around the near side. Desjardins gives it back to Big Joe. Feeds to Joe Pavelski back behind the net. One-on-one against Moore. Moore checked it away. Loose in the right corner, Columbus territory. And just reached for and poked out there by a nifty play from Samuel Paulson to get the Sharks out of danger. In the neutral zone now, the Blue Jackets look to become dangerous themselves. Russell got it over to Dorsett. Across the line, he's bodied up there by Murray. Dorsett, though, held his ground, shot one in deep, but now it goes around the boards and hits somebody on the Blue Jacket bench as it popped back out. So we have a stoppage of play and a break in the action with 7:41 left in the second period. It's a 3-0 Sharks lead against Columbus. This is the San Jose Sharks Radio Network. Welcome back to HP Pavilion at San Jose. Sharks have a 3-0 lead. One goal, one assist for Joe Thornton. Two assists for Logan Couture. One goal for Patrick Marleau. One assist for Justin Braun. And one goal on the power play from Joe Pavelski.
1: That was assist number 726 for Joe Thornton. Ties him for 46th all-time assists in the history of the NHL with Luke Robitaille.
0: Pretty good company for Big Joe.
1: Yep. Pretty good company for Luke.
0: Absolutely. Off the faceoff, Blue Jackets threatening in the Shark zone now. Johansson puts it to the slot. Broussard tees up and shoots one with Couture influencing the play. That forced it to go wide, and it carried back to Niemi off the end boards, and he covers up.
1: Beauty of being down at ice level, Rosie. Of course, a play-by-play guy could never do it. It's just, it's incredible the amount of battles there are. We talk about establishing and reestablishing body position. This game is, it's, each player could be in anywhere from 10 to 20 battles per shift, and maybe more. It's not just the big collisions in the corner. It's just all over the ice. I mean, we just saw Burns win a battle down by the side of the net, making sure that the Columbus forward doesn't get a chance to get to a rebound.
0: Off the faceoff, Sharks clear it out of their own zone, and the Blue Jackets tap it right back in offside. Jamie, how about a little note on the Reading is Cool program?
1: Yeah, Comerica Bank, as the presenting sponsor of the Reading is Cool program, will host their final Sharks book drive of the year on Tuesday, February 7th. That would be a week from today. Fans donating new or gently used children's books. I love the way that sounds. Gently used. Or cash between 2 and 3 p.m. At the Winchester Banking Center will have the opportunity to meet Sharks players Andrew Desjardins and Jamie McGinn as a thank you. Limited to the first 200 guests and one autograph per person. Again, Comerica Bank is located at 1245 South Winchester Boulevard in San Jose.
0: A perfect day to re-emphasize the importance of reading. Comerica Bank, we thank them.
1: Cash, new, or gently used books are appreciated.
0: Well, all of the books that I know that are in your library are gently used.
1: Whatever.
0: We get back to action here in the second. 3-0. Blue Jackets dump it down on the ice into the Sharks zone. Think on that for a little bit.
1: Oh, I already have.
0: Rebound thrown out to center ice, and Brad Winchester knocks into the offensive zone for San Jose. Looks like they're trying to start the wave going at HP Pavilion. That's a little unusual. It's right now in the neutral territory. The Blue Jackets get it back. Dorsett shoots one in, right side of Niemi. Rushing back to get it now is Braun. And Braun spins it forward to Brad Winchester. Winchester's pass from McCarthy a little too far, but No icing on the play, so Mason comes out of the net to make the stick stop. Savard bodied up by McCarthy. Nice job by McCarthy to get in there quickly using the speed and his intelligence to physically knock it aside. Vandermeer playing the wing tonight, got it to McGinn. Now back to Common White. He gave it to Vandermeer, but he loses on a sweep check. And so Derek Dorsett picks it back up. They've got the wave going here at HP Pavilion. I just want to see if Jamie Baker at ice level takes part. Meantime, back inside the Sharks zone. Picked back up by San Jose's defense off the soft dump in, and Braun fed it forward. And here comes Hounzeus down the right side. Goes back behind the Columbus net. McGinn and Hounzeus work it free. Hounzeus behind the net, walking around for the wraparound attempt, but loses on the stick check to Mason, the goalie. They couldn't clear. Shot by Burns right on. Save made from the point, and McGinn was right there for a rebound. Ran into Moore. They both toppled to the ice as Mason covered. Breaking the action. 5:13 left in the second. It's a big wave at HP Pavilion. 3-0 Sharks on the San Jose Sharks Radio Network. Let's pause 10 seconds for station identification on the San Jose Sharks Radio Network.
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0: Glad you're with us tonight from HP Pavilion at San Jose. I'm Dan Rusinowski with Jamie Baker. Jamie at ice level tonight, looking on at a pretty intense matchup between the Sharks and Columbus. San Jose leading 3-0 as we get back to action. Off the draw, Columbus skates out of their own zone, and from center ice, they dump into the San Jose territory. Goaltender Antti Niemi and nets to our right for the second period, looking on as now it comes out in front, and Colton Gillies has a chance, but his shot looked like he got blocked by Brent Burns' stick, and the Sharks able to dodge that bullet without even a shot on net. Meantime, San Jose dumps one in from the neutral zone into the Columbus territory, and it's worked free there by Winchester with McCarthy. John McCarthy using his quickness tonight and intelligence, knocked it free, but unfortunately the Sharks couldn't generate a shot. Instead, a long clear goes all the way down for Columbus on goal, and it'll be stopped there by Antti Niemi. Over to his right, he fed the puck to Brent Burns. Bold at the end of his shift gave Burns a little bit of a rock'em sock'em moment, but Burns shrugged it off and fed it ahead. Sharks carry down the left side. Here's Thornton moving in, twists into the zone with a shot on net. Save made, pad stopped from the severe angle by Mason. The Sharks keep the rebound in. White got it around the boards. Thornton carries it up the right side. From the half boards, he drops it back for Braun. Braun's being guarded closely by Umberger, so he's forced to dump it off the left corner boards in deep again, and the Sharks cycle it in the right corner.
1: Braun really starting. You can just see the maturation. The more games he gets, he looks comfortable and confident out there.
0: He uses that skating speed to his advantage as well, as right now Thornton feeds it across. Here's Pavelski, the shot on net. Good stop from the left circle by Mason. And again, the magic of Joe Thornton creating a chance, but Joe Pavelski also trying to finish it off.
1: Well, it starts off with some good, smart decisions by the defensemen, Braun and White, and then some good board work by the Sharks, including Desjardins, but also Thornton. Then Pavelski found the soft spot, got the puck, quick release. Just, I think he wants to go short side, top corner. Didn't pick a spot perfectly, but it was also a good save by Mason.
0: A little bit of a round of applause for the crankshaft, Douglas Murray, as they announce he is in his 400th NHL game tonight.
1: There's a guy that has worked diligently hard on his skating. He's always been had great hockey sense. He's always been big and strong. But to play at the NHL level, he spent a lot of time improving his footwork so he could keep up, and he's done a great job. Congratulations to him on his 400th game.
0: Back to action here. Sharks have 3:24 left in the second period. They've got a 3-0 lead, and they go right for the puck in the offensive end. Great job by Marvel, winning the battle. On the boards, feeds it cross ice. Boyle shoots one right on net with Couture in front. That's a good stop by Mason. How about Dan Boyle in his 800th NHL game tonight? Just thinking that puck through.
1: Wouldn't it be nice to see him win another Stanley Cup?
0: It would be great. He's one of the most competitive guys that we know inside that locker room. If it's tiddlywinks, he is going to be the most competitive guy on the plane playing it.
1: Well, I found that out last year when he and I played some cribbage on the flight over to Sweden, and he wasn't happy when he was a bit of a poor loser there when I beat him.
0: Off the draw, shot right on, a shoulder save by Mason off of Brent Burns' right-handed drive from the point, and he'll fall on the puck with some players around. McGinn trying to jam at it with Mitchell in front, but no soap this time.
1: Good face-off win in the offensive zone for the Sharks. Mason's fought the puck a little bit. I thought his rebound control was good the first 10-12 minutes of the game, but he's given up a few big rebounds, one there. The Sharks just couldn't handle it.
0: He's only played in two of the last eight games for the Blue Jackets, as Curtis Sanford, who's had two strong games against the Sharks, has really earned the opportunity.
1: Mason save percentage, 882.
0: Off the faceoff, shot by Murray, save, the rebound, score! Right off the faceoff, the quick shot by Murray, the save by Mason, and then Jamie McGinn jams it home to make it 4-0 Sharks. That's a nice goal by Jamie McGinn. That'll be his 10th of the season.
1: Well, just a quick faceoff, get the puck to the net. We talked about the rebound control or their lack of by Mason. He'd love to have that one back. He kicks that puck right to Jamie McGinn. He's got to know where the Sharks are. The left-handed McGinn off the faceoff win. Does a soft pick, goes down, gets in front of the net, gets body position, puts home the rebound. Sharks 4, Columbus nothing. Good goal.
0: That'll be McGinn's 10th from Murray and Hanzus at 16:55. So Jamie McGinn with a career-best 10 goals. Picks up the puck off the face-off, but can't make the play on the left-wing side. So here's a long shot by Columbus from the left-wing now. That'll be stopped by Niemi and covered up. 2 minutes and 44 seconds remaining in the second period. Jamie, the Sharks are out shooting the Blue Jackets 30-19 and have a 4-0 lead.
1: Yeah, and it's more important is the lead, the fact that they've got four goals. We've seen them have other situations in games where they've gotten lots of shots, but you look at, they've got a power play goal, but all the other goals, Marlowe, Thornton, and McGinn are off rebounds. So, and you can say, well, maybe there shouldn't have been a rebound by Mason, but what I like to see is the Sharks attacking the net, getting quick shots to the net, scoring on those second opportunities, and that's what they've done, three of the four goals tonight.
0: Long shot by the Sharks as we get back to play. That's an easy stick save from 100 feet away by Mason, and he deflects the puck out of play. So we will have a draw over to the right side of the Columbus goal with now 2:34 remaining in the second period. Sharks win the faceoff. Justin Braun reaches to it, fed it behind the net to Winchester. Wraparound attempt. That's a good stop by Mason, side of the goal. And it'll be cleared out. Excellent back check work by John McCarthy to get to the puck first as Gillies for Columbus couldn't dump it in. And the Sharks regroup and throw it forward, but this will be icing. It goes all the way down. It's touch made there by Moore.
1: A saucer pass by Braun. Had a little too much sauce on it. Went over the stick of Winchester in the neutral zone. So the Sharks face off in the defensive zone to the right of Niemi, who's been spot on tonight.
0: 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Off the faceoff, San Jose gets the draw. They dump it back out to center ice, but here's Ryan Johansson moving in with a quick shot that's partially deflected by Colin White and put wide of the goal. Now back on the point. Slap shot by Lebder right on. Glove save made. Covered up there by Niemi. And play is blown dead. You know, Jamie, getting a group together for a San Jose Sharks game is really an incredible opportunity. I suppose you might see some groups there at ice level.
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0: Jamie McGinn has his 10th goal. That is a career best, second time he's done it. He did it a couple of years ago when he had 10 goals and 3 assists in his bid to get the Cy Young Award in the NHL. More goals than assists. Just like more wins than losses. Offside against Columbus here at the Sharks line. As they get stopped with 1:26 to go in the second period. After this game tonight, the Sharks will have one day off, and then they'll play Dallas on Thursday with our next exciting broadcast of Sharks hockey. A 7 o'clock airtime from HP Pavilion. And then we will hit the road for the desert, Jamie, for a very important tilt against the Phoenix Coyotes, which is going to be another.
1: The next two games are important. It's the San Jose Sharks, an opportunity to, gain a little ground on those two teams, Dallas and Phoenix.
0: Here come the Sharks down the left side. Marlow walks across the line, throws it across the surface, intended for Couture, deflected by Nash. But Marlow takes it back on the right wing, in the circle, takes the shot. That just deflected wide. Marlow, a man among boys on this shift as he digs the puck free here. Worked free by Ferriero, now to Couture. Backhand pass, burns the shot. Tipped there by Ferriero in the slot, but it didn't get to the net. And with less than a minute remaining in the period, Vermette fed it ahead to Nash, who goes to the left side. Prosper across the line, wrist shot. It's a pretty easy glove stop for Antti Niemi. And play is blown dead.
1: Sharks have been in the last 22 games, Rizzi. 17 of them, that's 17 of the last 22, have been one-goal games. So this is a nice little buffer for the San Jose Sharks. 4-0 lead. If they can hold on heading into the third period with a 4-0 lead, it's not something that's happened recently. Last time really it's happened is when they defeated Tampa Bay 7-2 back on December 21st.
0: That's their biggest win of the year. Obviously the opening night 6-3 against Phoenix was pretty good too, but it's been a while since the Sharks have scored this many goals. It's off the faceoff, quick opportunity. Pekalski got knocked down there, but nothing happens as a result of that.
1: Last time the Sharks scored four goals was in Minnesota on January 10th. 5-4.
0: Shootout loss.
1: Yep.
0: Dumped down the ice. 25 seconds left in the second period. Columbus with the puck now. Bouncing play in their own zone. Tuten being forechecked by Mitchell. And Tuten got it around him. Paulson stick handles to center. Got it by Desjardins. Feeds on the left. Tuten dumps it in. Colin White with 8 seconds to go in the period. Backhands up the boards, not out. Kept in by Ryan Russell to Paulson. Sweeps it around White. Throws it back to Tuten for a last-second shot that's stopped by Niemi at the buzzer. That's it. Second period's over. Horn sounding. 4-0 Sharks at the end of two. Shots on goal. San Jose 14, a two-period total of 33. Columbus 13, a two-period total of 23.
1: Well, Ruzzi, I like the Sharks' first period, and I think the players and coaches did too. They had a good start after a week break, had two goals in that game, had a 2-0 lead, and you know what? I think they're going to be just as happy with this second period as they double their lead, 4-0 heading into the third period. Now it's going to be time to, I think they've done a good job with the first two keys tonight, hit, be hit, especially early, get the cobwebs out, good communication. But the third key, mental focus for 60. This, just because you have a 4-0 lead doesn't mean you can take your foot off the gas. It's important to get in the habit of mentally focused, doing the right things for 60 minutes, because they're going to have to do it a lot coming down the stretch. So this third period is one of those ones where you don't look at the scoreboard, you go out, you just keep playing the way you have the first two. I'll tell you, you want a complete game the first one, because you got two big division games coming up, Thursday against Dallas, Saturday in Phoenix.
0: Patrick Marteau, Joe Thornton, Joe Pavelski, and Jamie McGinn have scored goals. 4-0 Sharks at the end of two. 4-0 the score. And we will have a face-off at center ice as the teams are on the surface. A reminder, our next exciting broadcast of Sharks hockey will take place on Thursday right here at HP Pavilion against Dallas. And, of course, we will be on the radio at 7 o'clock with Sharks warm-up. A little bit of a delay to get things started here. And now, with goaltender Antti Niemi taking the nets to our left, the Sharks begin with Joe Thornton, Joe Pavelski, and Andrew Desjardins up front. Dan Boyle and Marc-Edouard Vlasic back on defense. Faceoff dropped, and it's won by San Jose. They fire it right down into the Columbus zone, but quickly Steve Mason out of his net makes the stick stop, and guns one around, and the Blue Jackets fire it to the Sharks' blue line. Vlasic and Boyle pick it up there. Dan Boyle, one of three Sharks in a milestone game tonight, his 800th NHL game this evening. Exchanges passes, first with Vlasic, then with Thornton. Then he fires it forward to Joe Pavelski, who has a goal this evening. But as he reaches for the puck, he lost it. Stolen away by Thornton, fed in front, but Pavelski can't shoot it. Good job by Lebda to get in the way there. Now here come the Jackets through center. Brassard across the line, drop pass. Nash, the drive for the goal. That's a save made. And rebound just backhanded wide by Boyle in a one-on-one confrontation with Rick Nash right in front of a net. You've got to maintain your composure when you're a defenseman and you've got Rick Nash breathing down your neck, but Dan Boyle did it. And the Sharks able to clear it back out to center ice. Now a pass by Marteau just on. Goes to Couture on the right. Breaks in for a shot just wide of the net. Pretty close play. I think Patrick Marteau has had a strong game this evening. A lot of Sharks have played very, very well in this contest. Justin Braun, another example, has one assist and is having a very strong effort tonight. Here comes Couture across the line with Marteau. Grabs the pass, shoots one on net. Long distance stick save by Mason. Rebound poked at. Ferriero couldn't reach it. Taking it back now. The Blue Jackets send it across the ice. Paulson got it to Johnson. And Johnson will drop it off to John Moore, one of the real hopes for the future in Columbus. First-round draft pick. Grew up in Chicago with Tommy Wingles. He was bumped now by Mitchell at center. Moore successfully got it into the offensive zone, but the Sharks will now take it back.
1: I think, elaborating on your point, Ruzzi, I think it's been a consistent effort by all the Sharks tonight.
0: In front of the net, turnover. Hanzu grabs, shoots, and scores. A prime example right there. As Torrey Mitchell forechecks the puck away, causes a turnover, and then Michael Hanzu spins with it. His

0: Let up this period. They haven't at all.
1: And it's the most goals the Sharks have scored in the game since January 7th when they beat Washington by a 5-2 count. Right now they've got a 5-0 lead over Columbus. And everything is going right for San Jose. Michael Hanzus is fourth of the year from McGinn. I don't think Torrey Mitchell is going to get credit for an assist as we're back to action now. We've got a fight on the ice. Jared Ball against Vandermeer, round two. That was right off the draw. It was kind of dumped in.
0: Well, Vandermeer finished his check pretty hard on McKenzie, and Bull took exception.
1: Now they're battling it out. Good uppercut by Vandermeer with the left. Good couple of rights by Bull. Vandermeer just shrugging
0: that
1: off.
0: Threw a bunch, but Vandermeer got his head turned. He didn't take any in the face there.
1: Little left jab by Bull, holding on to Vandermeer's right arm at the same time. And now Vandermeer gets a roundhouse right up above. Now another shot by Bull. Vandermeer gets another one in there. They continue to negotiate. And now, interestingly, at the end of the fight, both tired. Vandermeer gives him a little tap on the pads.
0: That's enough. Good job.
1: And then they skate away to the box.
0: That's a tough night's work for both those guys and for their respective teams, and their teammates appreciate it, and so do the fans.
1: Now Jared Bull getting at least 12 minutes here. Not in this one play, but for the night. He has an illegal hit to the head penalty in the first shift of the game on Joe Thornton. Then a five-minute fighting major with Vandermeer in the first, and now a five-minute fighting major with Vandermeer in the third. Time of this penalty, 2 minutes, 27 seconds.
0: Todd Richards talked about having some fun and all that. Well, remember we were discussing that. Losing 5-0, trailing, not losing, but trailing 5-0.
1: Not fun.
0: That is not fun. Vandermeer's got the initial penalty, minor penalty, so Sharks are going to be on the penalty kill for the first time tonight.
1: It's a two-minute boarding penalty on that hit you described earlier you were talking about reacting to. Two for boarding, five for fighting. Jared Bull gets five for fighting. And so the power play for Columbus steps on, as Jamie just told you, for the first time tonight. Columbus ranked number 23 in the NHL, converting about 14.6% of the time. And over the last four games, they're 1-for-10 off the faceoff. Johansson throws it across the ice. Little chance for Brassard, but the shot is blocked. And Burns shoots it all the way down. Burns and Murray starting out defensively with Marteau and Mitchell up front of this penalty kill. For the Blue Jackets, Johansson, Brassard, and Umberger, along with Lebda on defense on one point and Chute in the other. Nifty stick handling move by Brassard. Carries into the Shark zone and moves to the right wing boards. Rink wide toss. Lebda tees up. Fanned on it partially. Tried to go short side. But a pad saved by Niemi. It ricocheted back to Lebda. He moves it back to the right point. Shot by Chuten is blocked. Marteau couldn't clear it. Kept in by Chuten. Beats to Lebda on the near side. Marteau applies the check, but Lebda keeps it in play. Umberger from behind the net. Centering attempt there for Johansson. Batted down by the D and cleared by the Sharks. Minute 15 remaining on the penalty. Extra penalty being served, by the way, by Ben Ferriero at the moment. As Vandermeer got two for boarding and five for fighting. Bull, five for fighting at 2:27. Blue Jackets on the man advantage. Move it back in. Sharks up 5-0 in this game. Third period continues. 16:20 left. Jackets throwing it around. Johnson to Vermette. Down low to Nash. Being checked by Vlasic. He moves away from him. Sends it back to the point area. David Savard gives to Johnson the shot with Prospel in front. That actually might have hit Prospel, not the goaltender Niemi, and stayed out. The Sharks will try to poke it out, and they do. They get a change. 37 seconds left in the extra penalty. But a turnover by Johnson gave it away to Boyle, and he just wrists it all the way down the ice. Stopped in front of the net by Mason. One last change. 25 seconds to go on this Blue Jacket power play. Samuel Paulson is on the ice right now with Derek Dorsett and Ryan Russell. They dump it in, but not even a chance for Columbus as the Sharks' defense, led by Colin White, was able to bat it back out. So we're now down to 10 more seconds of the power play opportunity for the Jackets. They misfire on the puck right at the Sharks' line, but they get it back. Chuten feeds on the right wing side. Time almost done on the penalty as Dorsett tried to shoot it in and couldn't do it. And that's it. Ferriero's out of the box, and he's on his way back to the ice surface. Little hand pass violation would have been called. It's blocked and sent into the Shark zone by Columbus. They were ahead of it anyway, so they'll bring it back to center. 15-16 remaining in the third. And the San Jose Sharks with a 5-0 lead.
0: Well, in the last 22 games, the Sharks have, as we said,
1: Columbus just dumped it to

0: Sharks line. Looks like a lot of the zip has been taken out of their game here. The Sharks taking a 5-0 lead.
1: Demoralized is a good way of saying it.
0: Mason gave it away back behind his own net. The Sharks will try to make a play, but it's Couture fighting Moore with the puck. John Moore loses on the check. Good job by Winchester to help out there, but Lebda comes over and knocks it away from Couture and dumps it off the boards back behind the net to John Moore.
1: The score really allows Todd McCollin to just roll four lines.
0: That's the best thing you could do in the first game after the All-Star break. Right now the Blue Jackets carry into the Sharks zone, but again, a kind of a half-hearted looking dump in by Prospel gives it away. And the Sharks' Winchester lugs it to center and shoots it the rest of the way down. Line change for the Sharks. Desjardins out there. Couture worked it free. Pavelski gets the pass in the right circle. Shoots one, but Russell got a piece of it. Knocked wide. And now a shot by Douglas Murray. I think Pavelski tipped that, but a pad stop and a cover by Mason. We get a break in the action with 7:33 gone by in the third. 5-0 Sharks. 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
0: Sharks have a 5-0 lead over the Columbus Blue Jackets. Second time this year that they've led by a 5-0 score. They led Tampa Bay 5-0. Ended up winning that game 7-2. In that particular game, they had three separate five-goal leads. 5-0, 6-1, and 7-2. Here tonight, 5-0. Back to action on the ice. Mitchell has it for San Jose. He throws it forward. He stick handles down the left side, moves across the line. Nifty stick handling move, tries to take the shot, but it got partially blocked and deflected wide. Now a shot by Burns from the point is just wide of the net. That was a good job before that by the defenseman Brett Lebda to block Torrey Mitchell's chance. Then the second one went wide. Now Columbus is going to get called for dumping it down the ice, and the puck goes up in the air and hits the netting back behind Niemi. And so we get a stoppage of play. But Jamie, a very impressive lead here. And it hasn't happened a lot this season.
1: No, it hasn't at all. And you take it when it does, and it's not like it's going to go happen a lot. And Columbus, they've made some mistakes, some missed assignments in the defensive zone. San Jose's capitalized. But I like the fact the Sharks have been, I think they're the second or third most in the NHL in one-goal games. I like that because that, to me, is playoff hockey. And you just get used to it. I go back to the 94 Sharks. You know, we were, 0-8-1 to start the year. We were fighting for our playoff lives all year. The reason we beat the Red Wings, we knew how to win the close games. Sharks have been in so many. That's a good
0: one. Face-off controlled by the Sharks. They can't clear. Turnover as Connor White gets nailed in the corner, but the Blue Jackets hold it in, can't keep it in play. And now it'll be picked up by Columbus on the far boards. And Jared Bull, the source of much attention tonight, sends a pass up to the point. Gets a return feed off the left boards from David Savard, the left point man. Jared Bull just dumps it in deep and heads back to the bench because he is out of energy. Winchester has plenty of energy. They'll push the hit on McKenzie. They run into each other not once but twice. Loose puck left corner. Gillies trying to grind it out now for Columbus. And the Blue Jackets just trying to generate anything positive to talk about on the flight out of San Jose. But they can't do it this time. Sharks clear. Columbus will play in Los Angeles tomorrow. And head coach Todd Richards has already said that he's going to put Curtis Sanford back in the nets.
1: We're hoping for Columbus to play better and win tomorrow night.
0: Yep. Here comes the Jacket attack into the Sharks zone again. San Jose up 5-0. John Moore backhands into the right corner. And grabbed there now by the Sharks opponents. Broussard throws it to Captain Rick Nash. He moves it up the left wing boards away from the net. Now turns and throws it back toward the goal. Hit a stick. Vlasic blocked that in front. And then he tipped it away from the reach of Umberger. It's a great play by Vlasic, very underrated, as now Johnson knocks Boyle down as the Sharks clear it out. Mark-Edward Vlasic didn't like that. He went after Johnson right away and gave him a little chop to the back of the legs after Johnson went after Vlasic's defensive partner. Now Vlasic deflects a centering attempt up into the air, and it goes over the glass and out of play. Jamie Baker, there's just another example of the more nasty side of Mark-Edward Vlasic we've seen all year.
1: Yeah, we love it. He's becoming a much more complete player from his physical play, which he had it in him in the past, but he didn't initiate it per se. You know, if somebody came and did something, maybe do something back. And we've also seen Vlasic, you know, from an offensive standpoint, jump into the play more, leads the team in plus minus. So it's not just his defense.
0: From the faceoff now, controlled by Columbus in the Shark zone. 9:50 remaining in the third. Blue Jackets throw it around, but they don't generate anything. And right now we have the puck back inside the Columbus zone. Blue Jackets behind their own net. Fed forward now up the right wing side, but Andrew Desjardins, nice job. Just checked it off of Johansson's stick, and now he puts it up in the air, and the puck goes over the boards and into the bench. So a break in the action. Tonight's game coming to you from HP Pavilion. The score, 5-0 Sharks. This is the San Jose Sharks Radio Network. 5-0 Sharks, third period. That's the scenario. 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Vinny Prosper shooting it toward the net now for Columbus off the faceoff, right on goal. It's a save made by Antti Niemi. So far, Niemi has stopped 28 Columbus shots and given up nothing. One goal, one assist for Michael Hanzus and Jamie McGinn. Couple of assists for Logan Couture. Now here's Joe Thornton moving in. Getting the pass from Pernelski, and he scores. Just a nice little play by Pavelski. Caught a two-on-one break after the Blue Jackets backed up at center, and Joe Thornton scores his second goal of the night. And 10th of the season. Just as easy as that, it's 6-0 San Jose.
1: Oh, what a play. Desjardins comes down, hits Pavelski, and just a perfect heads-up play by Pavelski. Catches the pass, and then just a quick behind backhand pass to Thornton, who goes to the net, stick on the ice, and that is beautiful hockey right there, all skill. And, you know, you can't fault, I don't think, Columbus on that one. That's just gorgeous.
0: So Joe Thornton now has 3 points on the night. And the Sharks have a 6-0 lead. Desjardins and Pavelski get the assist. And again, a nice pass by Pavelski. Nothing but net for Joe Thornton. 8:42 remaining, third period. Columbus dumps into the Sharks zone. Justin Braun back to get it. Loses on a stick check. Mitchell has it, throws it forward. McGinn got checked by Klitsam, but puck slides down the ice into the Columbus zone, and David Savard is back to get it. Long pass, tipped all the way down by Columbus. Should be icing against the Jackets, and it is. There's Dan Boyle back to make the touch. Don't forget to tune in to the next exciting broadcast of Sharks Hockey, Thursday at 7 o'clock, HP Pavilion. Sharks and the Dallas Stars. That's another important game in the Pacific Division.
1: Well, that is a one miffed bench right now in Columbus. The Sharks, on the other hand, they're not looking ahead to the next game. They still got over 8 minutes, but they have to be pleased with their effort, and they want to carry this type of performance into the next game against Dallas.
0: Off the faceoff now inside the Columbus zone. Blue Jackets' Samuel Paulson, who won a Stanley Cup in 2007 with Anaheim. Stick handles in front of his own net. Probably can't comprehend what's going on here as he turned it over now. Douglas Murray lugs it in. It is 400th NHL game. The pride of Bromma, Sweden now fighting for the puck in the offensive end. They'll drop it off for Winchester. Winchester loses on a check to McKenzie. And McKenzie stops behind his own net and gets things reorganized as the Sharks change. Off come Vandermeer, Winchester, and McCarthy. And onto the ice, Stepferio, Marleau, and Couture. Murray and Burns stay back defensively. Now McKenzie pestering Douglas Murray a little bit in the offensive end. Murray calmly swats that away and got it around the boards to Burns, who cleared it out. Couture moves it down the wing. Great drop pass. There's Ferrio, the shot from the right circle. What a stop by Mason. And an even better pass by Logan Couture under pressure with a backhand. Flipped it right to Ferrio for the chance.
1: He does such a great job. He comes down the boards and he eludes hip checks all the time. Go back to the great goal he scored last year against LA when he eluded his buddy Drew Doughty, and he does it here. Gets by the D, and then a nice little back pass, good scoring chance, good save by Mason.
0: All right, 6-0 Sharks, shots 39-26 in favor of San Jose. Bouncing puck, there's a race for it. Can Marleau break away? He almost did, but a good job by Levda to contain him just enough to stop it.
1: That puck was bouncing too. If it was flat, I think he might have been gone.
0: And he was at the end of his shift too, so his legs weren't totally fresh. And the Blue Jackets try to force the pass on the line change. Joe Thornton intercepts it. And he circles in the neutral zone as he's pressured by his old buddy Rick Nash. Spun around now. Thornton got it to Desjardins, who's had a strong game. And the Sharks, Boyle slaps it forward, but that's offside. And we have a stoppage. Crowd obviously did not agree with that.
1: all the Sharks lines have been going tonight. The one line that hasn't scored is the fourth line, but they've been very effective. They've eaten up lots of minutes and created some momentum.
0: Well, folks, there's a new way to get your daily Sharks picks, and that's with the new Daily Chomp blog. Go to sjsharks.com/blog right now and check it out. Once a week, you'll have the Baker's Dozen with Jamie. You'll have my view from center ice, posts from all the broadcasters, and lots of great stuff in the Daily Chomp. Here comes San Jose through the neutral zone. They dump it to the offensive end of the right wing side. Winchester digs it free. Tries to work it out. Gave it away to Gillies. Colton Gillies will move it from right to left through center ice. He tries to shoot it in deep, and there's a little confrontation there between Bull and White. Colin White wins that battle. Dumped it behind. By this time in the game, the Blue Jackets' tough guys are a little bit half-hearted. You can't blame them.
1: Not going to prove anything.
0: Nope, not at this point. Here comes Mitchell through center. Gillies put the hit on Murray, but down went Gillies. Here come the Sharks moving in, and a shot from the right wing gets to the net from Mitchell, but that'll be stopped and covered up by Mason as Mitchell carried it across the line and just let the shot go and play his call. Breaking the action. 6-0 Sharks on the San Jose Sharks Radio Network. 5:41 to play in the game. Sharks have a 6-0 lead. Joe Thornton, 2 goals and 1 assist. Logan Couture has 2 assists. And just a great night for Joe Pavelski. Many other Sharks. Michael Hanzus, 1-1. Joe Pavelski, 1 goal, 1 assist. Jamie McGinn, 1 goal, 1 assist. It's been a team effort.
1: Totally. Five even strength goals, power play goal.
0: Let's not forget the Sharks.
1: Vandermeer, let's not forget about him. 2 bouts against Bull.
0: After Bull got the hit to the head of Joe Thornton in the first part of the game. First shift, in fact.
1: Okay, Mitchell looks good out there. This third line looks good with the speed of McGinn and Mitchell. Hanzus and his hockey sense in the middle.
0: Mitchell's got it, throws it back to the point. Douglas Murray in his 400th game tries to keep it in and does, but a finesse pass is tipped down by Prosper and the Blue Jackets clear it back out. They're just playing out the string right now. Sharks have a 6-0 lead with 5 minutes to play. Shots are 40-28 in favor of San Jose. Here comes Logan Couture moving from left to right. Banks went off the right boards. Ferriero gives chase into the offensive end. He protects the puck. He backhands to Couture in the near corner. He'll get checked by Umberger, but Ferriero reaches in and grabs it. He has the play on his backhand, but kind of hesitated for a second. Didn't throw it back to the point to Boyle, probably because of a stick in the lane. And so he sends it in deep instead, which is probably the smart thing to do. Finally, the Blue Jackets get the puck back. And John Moore swings it over to his right, into his own end. And his partner, Aaron Johnson, fanned on the pass. And now the Blue Jackets gave it away. Broussard left it. Thornton moves in. Shoots one on net. Save made. A shoulder stop by Mason as Joe Thornton made a bid to get the hat trick. Here back down the ice by Columbus. They will get chase. Big hit by Dan Boyle, nailing Broussard down to the ice, and they're having words here. Boyle really hammered him. Boyle's going to drop the gloves, and he's going after Broussard. Dan Boyle did not like something that Broussard did, and Dan Boyle is making mincemeat of Derek Broussard right now in the Shark zone, and the crowd is eating it up.
1: Boyle not happy. He's saying something to Nash. He's saying something to the ref, and the fans liking it. I can tell you, Todd McClellan, the whole time, and Boyle's got to be careful here. He's pushing the linesman. He and Nash, a couple of guys that were on the same team for Team Canada, but you know, you're fighting a guy that's, Broussard's got a visor. I think he's bleeding, but you don't want to see an injury to Boyle in this situation. But at the same time, I didn't see what Broussard did, but obviously Boyle didn't like it.
0: He took exception to whatever happened. They had a negotiation. He really hammered Broussard hard into the end boards back behind the Emmy before it all started.
1: You got to hope that there's no instigator here, Rosie. Under 5 minutes, that comes with a game misconduct.
0: It was something that Boyle didn't like. It happened before that hit.
1: Yeah, he just challenged Broussard.
0: No extra penalties, Jamie. Good. Just 5 for fighting to each player. That's it at 15:54. And so there have been 3 fights tonight. 2 with Vandermeer against Bold, and this one, Dan Boyle and Derek Brassard.
1: A little bit of anger in Boyle's punches there, wouldn't you say?
0: Oh, I'd say so.
1: He did a great job.
0: I think he got hacked a little bit just before that by Brassard. Something happened because...
1: Was it 800th game?
0: He just went right after him.
1: You said he's competitive, Dan Boyle is, and he showed it there, his fiery spirit. You got to love it. He's a gamer.
0: Dan Boyle is now being issued a 10-minute misconduct, but he's not being issued an instigator.
1: That was for, I think, pushing the lines. But not pushing, but trying to get at Nash a little bit. So.
0: Yep, after the fight was already broken up.
1: Exactly. And the right call, I believe.
0: Yep.
1: Especially with only 4 minutes left in a 6-minute game.
0: So, all right.
1: 6-0 game, sorry.
0: So that's going to be at 3:40 remaining in the game. So Dan Boyle's night is over. A memorable 800th game for him.
1: Yeah, 15 because of minutes that. Of penalties.
0: It's not that he often gets a fighting major either. Now Douglas Murray and Jared Bull get together. They bounce into each other. Murray lost his glove on the play, but he just reaches down and picks it back up as the Sharks skate from left to right. Mitchell almost sneaks by Klitsam. If he could handle that bouncing puck, he would have had a 2-on-1 chance in front with McGinn looking for it. Long shot by Columbus from the right wing side. That's off the stick of Dorsett. That'll be a nice glove stop by Niemi, who's still got something at stake in this game as we get more pushing and shoving.
1: Yeah, temper's flaring here. This Columbus team, they're not going away.
0: Don't forget these two teams play in 3 weeks in Columbus on February 21st in the midst of that long 9-game road trip for Sharks hockey.
1: 9 games, 16 days. This game is sandwiched conveniently between the Detroit and Toronto game.
0: How convenient. 16:50 at the time of these penalties as the pushing and shoving was broken up pretty quickly. And Torrey Mitchell is the penalized Sharks player that's being escorted toward the San Jose penalty box.
1: Ian McKenzie, a couple offsetting roughing penalties. We got a little 4-on-4 action.
0: So Derek McKenzie, who you got to give him credit for his spunk, is in there taking a couple of minors. Ostensibly for roughing. We'll have to wait for the official call. That's what it is.
1: The frustration boiling over from Columbus's standpoint. They came out with a lot of energy tonight, Ruzzi, probably thinking, you know, let's try and make something of the second half, and this isn't the way to start it.
0: Faceoff dropped. Controlled at the Sharks line by Columbus. Rhett Lebda, who's helped the Blue Jackets here since coming back to the NHL.
1: Veteran experience.
0: Swings it over to Tuchin. Not forget he is also a Central Division experience guy. A dump in by Dorsett, and then he hammers White to the ice. This is going to be trouble as stepping up to Dorsett now, and a hit to the head is McGinn.
1: And we got Braun fighting Aaron Johnson.
0: Braun is going with Tuchin. Fyodor Tuchin. They're swinging at each other. Meanwhile, the first play had one of the Sharks, Jamie McGinn, ending up getting involved. But then White stepped in and decided to take care of his own business with Dorsett. So gloves and sticks all over the place here at HP Pavilion with 2:52 left. We haven't seen one of these rock'em sock'em games in a little while.
1: They're good for Bronner. He battled in there. And Derek Dorsett, he just went after Colin White. Cross-checked him right in the lower back. The ref saw it. He's going to get an extra penalty. That led to one fight. I'm not sure what happened with Tuchin and Braun, but they head to their respective dress rooms.
0: Braun versus Tuchin.
1: You know what they say, you're not going to go down without a fight. Well, Columbus is doing that tonight, that's for sure. That's the fourth and fifth fights of the night. And Dorsett is, he's livid. I don't know what he's livid about. He's the one that kind of instigated the whole thing.
0: Yeah, he put the cheap shot on Colin White that got the response from McGinn. And Colin White decided, he said, young man, Jamie McGinn, I can take care of this. He stepped right in and started to go at it. And now the conversation between two good friends, captains Joe Thornton and Rick Nash, and referee Mike Lego continues, but looks like Nash is sticking around longer to lobby. Joe Thornton appears satisfied with the calls that are about to be adjudicated. So that's where we stand right now.
1: I'm going back to that first key, hit and get hit, especially early. Get the cobwebs out. The cobwebs are out.
0: They're gone. A lot of communication tonight.
1: Yeah, I'm more worried about the first one, but
0: mental focus for 60 minutes, though, has been important.
1: This gets the Sharks going. I'll tell you, how's that All-Star break? Long and forgotten now, but what a night for the fans here. They've seen everything. 6 goals, 5 fights. Been the fireworks here at HP Pavilion. Well, a lot of the fans are standing. The ones that have stayed around to watch the end of this.
0: Well, let's not forget the fans even got involved getting the wave going in the second period.
1: That's everybody wants to get going, get this home stretch, you know?
0: The only thing
1: Shark time. This is their time of year.
0: Here are the penalties, Jamie, at 17:08. Braun and Teuton, 5 for fighting. White gets 5 for fighting. Dorsett gets 2 for cross-checking and 5 for fighting, and the referees got it right.
1: Perfect. Good job by Braun. Good job by White. Good job by the refs.
0: All of that at 17:08.
1: This is where your communication, Ruzzi, is important. Columbus guys running around and all that. You got to talk to guys, give them a heads up.
0: Here are the Sharks firing one. Douglas Murray in his 400th game looking to end a lengthy goalless drought, but a shot stopped by Mason.
1: Look at the Sharks on the power play here. McCarthy, Manchester.
0: 6-0 San Jose. Because of that extra penalty on Dorsett, the Sharks are on the power play. Here's Winchester slapping it toward the net. That's a good stop. Glove save by Mason. And we got McCarthy getting involved now, along with Johnson.
1: And here comes Winchester right in for a little stinky glove, also known as a face wash.
0: Meanwhile, the defensemen Murray and Vlasic are tempted to jump in on this, but they're going to stay out of it. If they step in, they move the faceoff outside the zone. But
1: somebody's getting a penalty. Might be.
0: It'll be
1: Johnny
0: somebody.
1: Knock.
0: Might be. As they say, you don't show up in the summaries in a 6-0 game late in the game. You take a penalty. That way the folks know you played the next day. Reading the summaries in the paper.
1: Well, here's something we don't get to see very often. I think Johnson got one too, so it's going to stay 4-on-3, I believe. They're giving them. They're just throwing ahead, send them to the bench, probably 2 and 10 maybe, or just 10 minute misconduct. So there's still 2:21 left. So
0: check this out. At 15:54 of the period, Boyle dropped the gloves with Broussard. At 16:50, we had Mitchell against McKenzie, Braun against Teuton. At 17:08, Dorsett against White, Braun against Teuton, actually. And now at 17:39, another penalty. There's a shot by Douglas Murray off the faceoff. Right on goal. Save made from the right point by Mason. Cleared all the way down by Columbus.
1: Todd McCullen keeping the big boys, Thornton, the Marlowe's. Pavelski's off the ice right now. You don't want to put them in a position.
0: No reason to do that.
1: No.
0: They've got Ferriero and Winchester up front.
1: He comes from the old Western Hockey League, Todd McCullen. He knows, right?
0: Vlasic and Murray back on defense. Blue Jackets with only 3 skaters on. They back skate. We got Ryan Russell along with Vermette and Moore. So 2 forwards and 1 defenseman. Unusual configuration for Todd Richards, but it's 6-0, so it doesn't matter. Sharks ahead by 6. Here's Ferriero throwing it off to the left with Vlasic sneaking in, deflected by Vermette. Vlasic goes to the left corner, drives it back to Douglas Murray, who back skates to the right point. Returns for Vlasic. Minute 20 left. Back for Murray. Slap shot on the one-timer, and it's wide. Boy, Vlasic is quick with that stick. He just steps up and pokes it in deep, but the Blue Jackets, Moore clears. And now the dual penalties on Mitchell and McKenzie are over, so now it's going to be a standard 5-on-4 power play for 14 more seconds. One more rush for Burns. Down the right side, cross the line, carries in deep. Centering feed right through the crease and wide. 1 minute left. The Blue Jackets tip it out. It's a breakaway for McKenzie. Burns dives. He pokes at it, and it rolls into Niemi. Great effort by Burns to not only get back into it and check the puck partially for McKenzie, who was setting up on the breakaway, but he avoided taking a penalty, which could have been a penalty shot for McKenzie.
1: Yeah, he took away the deke to the forehand, allows Niemi to come out to the top of the crease. That is a panic back check as the Sharks are on the power, well, we're on the power play. They're not now, but you don't want to give a breakaway up when the score is 6-0 in the last minute. Let's say that without saying the actual word.
0: Everyone,
1: for fear of jinxing.
0: Everyone on the Sharks, by the way, Jamie, is at least +1, except for Jim Vandermeer, John McCarthy, and Brad Winchester, and they're even, of course.
1: Yeah, but I still think they've had an impact. I think especially Vandermeer having that fight in the first period against Boll after Boll had run Joe Thornton in the first shift.
0: They've
1: had a good game.
0: I think the other two guys have had an impact, too. McCarthy with his intelligence and speed. And
1: They've had a strong game. Everyone's had a strong game. They haven't been on the scoreboard, but they've had an impact in this game, absolutely, Ruzzi.
0: Off the faceoff, 40 seconds left in the third. McGinn, good back check, steals it. Hanzus, he's got 2 points too, pokes it back across the Columbus line. Only 30 seconds left in this one. The Blue Jackets rush it up the ice. Umberger crisscrosses with Gillies, takes the pass to the right, intended for Gillies on the return, but again stepped in front of that great back check. The Sharks are maintaining their focus for 60 minutes.
1: Sharks fans standing up, enjoying this fun evening at HP Pavilion.
0: 10 seconds left. Jump in by Columbus. Sharks keep it away from Antiniemi. Nash forechecking. Sharks holding it on the boards with Douglas Murray. 2 seconds left. One, and this is over. And how about the San Jose Sharks? Two consecutive shutouts for Antiniemi. This one is his fourth of the year and the 17th of his career. And the San Jose Sharks have not allowed a goal in 158 minutes and 10 seconds. Niemi's shutout streak goes to 124 minutes and 17 seconds as the Sharks blow out the Columbus Blue Jackets 6-0. What a night for Sharks hockey.
1: Great game for the Sharks. You never know what you're going to get the first game back, but boy, they had a great practice yesterday, a good morning skate, and it started early when your top players, Marlowe and Thornton, score. That sends a message to everybody in the locker room. And Niemi, two shutouts in a row. Here we go, the home stretch, Ruzzi. End of January, bring on February. Best time to be a hockey fan. Great stuff, fans enjoyed it. Good game for the Sharks, coaches have to be pleased. Guys stuck up for each other, good night at HP.
0: Final shots in the third, 10-7 in favor of San Jose. Totals for the game, Sharks 43 shots on goal and the Blue Jackets 30. But what a big night for the Sharks as they win 6-0 over the Columbus Blue Jackets. Stand by, we've got Sharks Extra coming up on the San Jose Sharks Radio Network. Tonight at HP Pavilion, the San Jose Sharks had a big win, 6-0 over the Columbus Blue Jackets. Joe Thornton, 2 goals, 1 assist. Great game all the way around for a lot of players and some milestones for several, including our guest on Sharks Extra tonight. That would be Dan Boyle, who played in his 800th National Hockey League game, and it ended up being a memorable one in a confrontation at the end of the contest. We'll talk about that right now with Dan Boyle and Jamie Baker.
1: Boyle, before I ask the first question, we're going to talk about three things.
3: All right.
1: They're not going to be questions. You're going to respond to three things.
3: Okay.
1: 800 games.
3: Yes.
1: Tonight's contest, the game, the way the team played, and your fight at the end.
3: You want me to comment on it?
1: The ball is yours. All right. Have three things to talk about, and then we're going to be done.
3: 800th game, very happy, very grateful.
1: That's awesome, eh?
3: That's great. Tonight's game, you know, we knew we were going to have the all-star break legs, and, you know, we came out with a pretty good first period for having been off for 6 days. And played, you know, good defense. And then at the end, again, Columbus again, I don't know why. I felt he was trying to, I mean, I knew, I don't feel. I know he was trying to draw a penalty. And I don't really like diving. I don't think there's any, you know.
1: Oh, so that's what instigated that?
3: Well, I told, you could tell. I mean, we both went in at the same time. You could tell he let himself go. Maybe he didn't look that way from up top. But I know he did. And I just told him not to dive. I told him that's kind of. That's not right, in other words. And he's the one who challenged me. And, again, I'm pretty cool, I think, but I lost my my cool there for 30 seconds or so.
1: Now, you typically may not want to be doing it in a
3: 6-10 league. No, like I said, a couple times ago when I fought, I broke my finger in L.A. against Brown. So, you know, not something I want to be doing. When you get older, you know how it is. You know how it is, Bakes. You start breaking bones and tearing stuff up.
1: Absolutely. But at the same time, you're out there. You're playing with emotion and passion. Yeah. Talk about the importance. I thought every period you guys started well. Like, you know, the second period, good first shifts. But more impressively, the third period, you have a 4-0 lead. You guys talk about, you know, you guys have been in so many close games. You got a 4-0 lead. Talk about what you guys as a team talked about in between the second and third to, you know, come out and have a strong third.
3: Yeah, I mean, we've almost played 50 games. We've probably been in that position maybe 3 times all year. So it's not something we've been used to. It's been, you know, pretty close every night. So, you know, we talked about not necessarily getting that next goal, but just keep pressuring them and not necessarily, you know, keeping the puck out of our net. And I think by doing that, we were able to play you know, on our toes and force them a little bit. And we ended up getting a couple goals in the third there.
1: Quickly, how was your break? What did you end up doing?
3: It was good. We took the kids to Tahoe for a couple days. And, you know, that wasn't really a break, to be honest with you. That was I love my kids, but that wasn't too much of a break. So we came back. My folks flew in, dropped the kids off. And then the wife and I just went to Half Moon Bay for 2 days, and that was 48 hours of relaxing. I needed that.
1: One of the great things about the Bay Area, there's so many things right around here. That's awesome. And now the excitement, this is you love this time of year. I mean, the all second half, here we go. Talk about just the preparation and your excitement level for that.
3: Yeah, I always break down the season in three. You know, the first 20, the middle 40, which we're in right now, which I call the grind, which we're you know, kind of still in for a little bit, and then the last 20 is that push for the playoff race. So it's still grind time. We're going to be on the road for quite a bit here, so it's going to be tough.
1: Boiler, congratulations on the win.
3: Thanks, bud.
1: Smarten up on the fight in a 6-0. That's, we don't want you getting injured, but whatever. We love the passion. We love to compete. But you know what? There's a lot of people never thought you would have made it to the NHL, and here you are, 800 games later. You've won a Stanley Cup. You've been a huge part of the San Jose Sharks. I just want to congratulate you. It's fun watching you play and the way you compete. And we saw it tonight. One of the reasons you're in the league is the way you compete, and we saw it.
3: Bro.
1: Way to go, bud.
3: Thank you.
1: Way to go. Dan Boyle of the victorious San Jose Sharks. They defeat Columbus 6-0 at HP Pavilion in San Jose. We'll be back with more of the postgame show after this short break on the San Jose Sharks Radio Network.
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0: The stretch drive of the regular season can now commence after a tremendous effort by the San Jose Sharks in their first game after the All-Star break. A tremendous effort by everybody involved in the game, including Antti Niemi, who extended a shutout streak to a couple of games plus. Niemi has not allowed a goal in 124 minutes and 17 seconds of play, and the Sharks overall have not allowed a goal in 158 minutes and 10 seconds, as Thomas Greiss had a little bit of action in the middle of all of that. Final score tonight, the Sharks 6 and the Columbus Blue Jackets nothing. That is a tremendous win for the Sharks. It's the second time in the last month and a half that they've had a 5-0 lead or better in a game, and the fourth time this year that they've had a 5-goal lead in a game, although three of them happened in the same contest against the Tampa Bay Lightning. Tonight, the Sharks led 5-0 in the third and ended up winning 6-0, and it was just a totally demoralizing night for the last-place Blue Jackets, who were hoping to get off to a good start to their stretch drive run to get ready for next season, but unfortunately for them, it's back to the drawing board. San Jose is now 28-14-6, 62 points on the year, first place in the Pacific Division, and the Blue Jackets fall back to 13-31-6, Columbus with 32 points. When we come back, we will have the instant replay next on the San Jose Sharks Radio Network.
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0: Well, a whole rash of penalty minutes and a whole lot of action tonight as the San Jose Sharks have defeated the Columbus Blue Jackets by a 6-0 count in front of a crowd of 17,562 fans at HP Pavilion. 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
0: Here's the instant replay of this smashing victory for Coach Todd McClellan's San Jose Sharks. Final score, San Jose 6, Columbus nothing. It all began in the first period on the first shift of the game when Jared Bull, the tough guy for Columbus, decided to have an illegal hit to the head with an elbow on Joe Thornton 20 seconds into the game. That led to two fights between Bull of the Blue Jackets and Jim Vandermeer of the Sharks, who stood up for the honor of San Jose and certainly began the tone of the contest, which featured five opportunities for players to drop the gloves and go at it. But the Sharks took command of the game, outshooting the Blue Jackets 19-10 in their first period after the All-Star break. They would take a 1-0 lead at 7:53 when Patrick Marleau pumped one home. A little extra traffic there at the last second. Moore applies the check. Couture worked it free. Marleau put it back. Braun on the point. Drives a hard wrist shot on net. Good save. Rebound. Marleau score! Well, Patrick Marleau had no points in his last six games. The last time that he scored a goal, it was January the 14th in Columbus. And this one is his 18th of the season. The Sharks take the 1-0 lead. Patrick Marleau with a game-winning goal back on January the 14th in Columbus. He also had the game-winning goal tonight. It was the first goal of the evening of six for San Jose. Marleau's 18th of the year, assisted by Justin Braun and Logan Couture at 7:53. At 9:43, Captain Joe Thornton wound up with a puck on his stick, and he ended a 10-game drought without a goal. Andrew Desjardins was open in the neutral zone, and Joe Thornton put the puck into the right spot. Couldn't get it, but now Thornton intercepts a pass, walks in, shot, save, rebound. Thornton shoots and scores. Joe Thornton, in the last 10 games, had no goals. The last time that he scored a goal was against Columbus on January 5th. And so, like Patrick Marteau earlier, Joe Thornton ends a goalless drought and puts the Sharks in front 2-0 with his ninth of the season. First of two on the night for Joe Thornton in a three-point evening. That was an unassisted goal. You've got to credit Andrew Desjardins with a little bit of influence on that goal, although he did not get credit for a helper because of the way that he forechecked in the Columbus end of the ice. The result, the turnover, and the two opportunities for Thornton, and the Sharks had a 2-0 lead at the end of one. In the second period, San Jose outshot Columbus 14-13. But the Sharks took a 3-0 lead on a power play goal by Joe Pavelski. Couture comes in to provide support. Couture gets the pass back to the right point where Pavelski takes. He throws it down the right board. Stop there now. Thornton feeds behind the net to Couture. He moves over to the far side. Back to Pavelski. Takes the shot. Score! Joe Pavelski took that shot from the point. It deflected off the stickless skates of Derek McKenzie and ricocheted past goaltender Mason. That is a power play goal, and the San Jose Sharks are up 3-0. Perhaps I've coined a new phrase in stickless skates, and certainly what I was referring to is the fact that Derek McKenzie had no stick, and the puck hit his skates, so they were stickless skates, I guess you could say, and the puck deflected into the net. Nice job by Joe Pavelski, his 18th of the year. Couture and Thornton assisted, and the Sharks were in total command early in the second. Jamie McGinn would keep things going off of a faceoff by getting his 10th of the year on a play that was just one battle after battle. Off the faceoff, shot by Murray, save, the rebound, score! Right off the faceoff, the quick shot by Murray, the save by Mason, and then Jamie McGinn jams it home to make it 4-0 Sharks. What a great goal by McGinn. That equals his career best. It was his 10th goal of the season. Douglas Murray, playing in his 400th NHL game tonight, got one assist, and Michael Hanzus got the other. Boy, it's been a while since Michael Hanzus has had a multi-point night, but the veteran center iceman would get his second point of the game early in the third to make it 5-0. In front of the net, turnover. Hanzus grabs, shoots, and scores. A prime example right there. As Torrey Mitchell forechecks the puck away, causes a turnover, and then Michael Hanzus spins with it. His first shot was stopped, but then he banged home his fourth of the year. Sharks 5, Blue Jackets nothing. Great goal by Michael Hanzus, ending an 18-game goalless string. His most recent tally was December the 15th against Colorado. Michael Hanzus getting assists from Torrey Mitchell and from Jamie McGinn at 1:54 of the third, making the score 5-0 in favor of San Jose. In fact, you have to go back for Michael Hanzus to a game against Tampa Bay on December 21st when the Sharks had 7 goals to find his most recent multi-point outing. That goal, a big one, to keep the Sharks in command. And then they blew it wide open at 10:54 with their final goal of the night. Joe Thornton, second of the game, 10th of the season. One goal, one assist for Michael Hanzus and Jamie McGinn. A couple of assists for Logan Couture. Now here's Joe Thornton moving in, getting the pass from Pavelski, and he scores. Just a nice little play by Pavelski. Caught a 2-on-1 break after the Blue Jackets backed up at center, and Joe Thornton scores his second goal of the night and 10th of the season. Just as easy as that, it's 6-0. Nice job by Thornton, 10th of the year. Desjardins, who started that play by poking it out of the zone, got one assist, but what a nifty pass by Joe Pavelski. And so it was a 6-0 Sharks victory tonight. San Jose outshot Columbus 43-30. Antti Niemi 30 saves, and a tough break for Steve Mason and the Blue Jackets, who wanted to get a better result off the All-Star rest. But now it's back to the drawing board for Columbus. In the meantime, the Sharks can look forward to an important Pacific Division tilt on Thursday against Dallas, feeling that their game is exactly where they want it to be. Once again, the final score, the Sharks 6, the Blue Jackets nothing. San Jose's record now 28-14-6 for 62 points. They are in first place in the Pacific Division. And the Blue Jackets, in dead last in the NHL, fall back to 13-31-6 on the year. Columbus has 32 points. That's it for the instant replay. This is a presentation of the San Jose Sharks Radio Network.
2: This copyrighted broadcast is presented by authority of the San Jose Sharks, solely for the private, non-commercial use of our radio audience. Any publication, reproduction, retransmission, or other use of the descriptions and accounts of this game without the express written consent of the San Jose Sharks is strictly prohibited.
0: The San Jose Sharks have not allowed a goal in 158 minutes and 10 seconds. That is the third longest shutout streak in San Jose Sharks history. The record back in 2009, 171 minutes and 18 seconds. And there was another streak in 2007 that went over 167 minutes. But the rarefied air of the Sharks' defensive success lately certainly coming to the fore with that information. As for an individual shutout streak, Antti Niemi right now is at 124 minutes and 17 seconds. The all-time record in Sharks history for an individual goaltender is 170-58, held by Yevgeny Nabokov back in 2009. So those are some good items to note. Also note the fact that the Sharks scored six goals tonight. The last six goals they scored have come in their last four games. So they had the same number of goals tonight that they had in their previous four. So a lot of good things have happened. Penalty minutes for the Sharks, 49, which is a season high, a total of 92 between the two hockey teams. And obviously, that is something that you have to take a look at, although the team record for the Sharks' most penalty minutes in a game is a total of 102. That was way back in 1997 in a game against the Los Angeles Kings. So a ways away from that, but still, a total of 92 minutes in penalties between both teams, 49 for San Jose. And that came at the end when John McCarthy and Aaron Johnson each got 10-minute misconducts for their shenanigans at the 17:39 mark. It could have been 2 minutes, but they wound up getting 10. Let's take a look at the out-of-town scoreboard around the world of professional hockey, brought to you by Cache Creek Casino Resort. 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First of all, the Sharks in Pacific Division action will take a look at Dallas on Thursday. They will play Phoenix on Saturday. The Coyotes were at home in the low desert against the Anaheim Ducks tonight. Jonas C. Hiller came up with 25 saves, and the Anaheim Ducks win it by the score of 4-1. Andrew Cogliano had a natural hat trick, all three goals in the second period, so he has 11 goals on the season. Teemu Selänne scored his 16th, and Anaheim with an important victory against Phoenix. Chicago had a crazy game against Vancouver. They were 1-1 before the Blackhawks took the 2-1 lead, and then the Vancouver Canucks took over, tied the game as Corey Hodgson scored his 14th of the season, and then Daniel Sedin got the game-winning goal at 3:37 of overtime. Also, Corey Schneider, 37 saves in that game. Cody Hodgson, nice game-tying goal in that contest, as I mentioned. And the Canucks win it in overtime, 3-2, in a pretty marquee matchup. Detroit at Calgary tonight. Calgary Flames playing better hockey at home, but not tonight, as Jimmy Howard made 28 saves. Detroit got the 16th goal of the season from Yuri Hudler for the game winner, and the Red Wings beat the Flames 3-1. Edmonton at home against Colorado. The Edmontonians win tonight behind 31 saves from Devin Dubnyk. Game-winning goal scored by Taylor Hall, his 17th of the year, and Jordan Eberle had his 19th, 3-2 Oilers. Nashville got into a crazy matchup against Minnesota on the road. In the state of hockey, two goals and one assist for Danny Heatley, but Nashville was down 4-1 midway through the third period, and the Predators, as is typical of a Barry Trotz coach team, refused to quit. Mike Fisher tied the game with 3 minutes to go in the third, with his first of two on the night. The game winner came for Fisher, his 14th of the year, with only 21 seconds left. Nashville with the win in regulation, making it hurt even worse, 5-4 over Minnesota. A lot of games in the NHL tonight. New Jersey beat the Rangers 4-3 in the shootout. Martin Brodeur gets the victory. Ilya Kovalchuk scored his 20th goal of the season and got the game-deciding goal in the shootout. New Jersey trailed that game, but David Clarkson tied it with 48 seconds left in the third. Final score tonight, the Sharks 6 and the Blue Jackets nothing. Our three stars are brought to you by our great friends at Amici's East Coast Pizzeria. Pursue your passion for pizza. And with the stars, here is Jamie Baker.
1: Well, we got a bunch of honorable mentions here. I got to give Vandermeer some honorable mention for sticking up to Boyle after he ran Joe Thornton earlier in the game. I thought the fourth line had a solid game. From a point standpoint, McGinn, one goal, one assist. Hanzus, one goal, one assist. Pavelski, one goal, one assist. They got honorable mention. How about Braun? one assist tonight, and a fight honorable mention. How about Douglas Murray's 400th game? How about Brent Burns' 500th game, career game? How about Dan Boyle? We interviewed him earlier on the postgame show, his 800th game. Little honorable mention for those guys. But you have to have three stars. When your goalie's the third star and he gets a shutout, that just shows you how well the team played. Niemi tonight's third star with 30 saves. Way to go, Antti. That's two consecutive shutouts. He kind of struggled a little bit against Ottawa and a little bit in Van. He didn't play in Edmonton, didn't struggle in Calgary, didn't struggle tonight. He's tonight's third star. Logan Couture, fresh off his all-star appearance, comes back. No rest for the weary. He goes out, two assists tonight. He's the second star. Way to go, Logan. And the number one star, the captain for the San Jose Sharks, Joe Thornton. Two goals, one assist. Great game. Great to see Jumbo. Great leadership. And an awesome game for Jumbo. So Thornton 1, Couture 2, Niemi 3. Those are your three stars for the victorious San Jose Sharks.
0: Couple of interesting notes from your honorable mentions, Jamie. Douglas Murray had five shots on goal in his 400th game. He also had four hits and three blocked shots. Jamie McGinn had five hits in the first period, ended up with seven for the game. One goal, one assist for Ginner, and he also had four shots. And let's not forget about Michael Hanzus, who had a strong game, winning 10 faceoffs, and also one goal and one assist for Michael Hanzus. Here tonight, the San Jose Sharks certainly present the opportunity for themselves to have a great stretch drive. They come up big with a huge win, 6-0 over the Columbus Blue Jackets. We'd like to thank everybody for tuning into our broadcast tonight and remind everyone that not only with all of your listenership, we have some great people who make San Jose Sharks hockey possible that get the games to you. Our statistician for our broadcast this evening was Herman Solomon. The on-site engineer for our game is Dan Toma. Our director of research is John Bonacera. Our studio engineer at Network Central, Brian Welsh. For Jamie Baker, I'm Dan Rusinowski, reminding you once again of tonight's final score. The San Jose Sharks 6, the Columbus Blue Jackets 0. Don't forget to tune in to our next exciting Sharks Radio Network broadcast Thursday against Dallas. We're on the radio at 7 o'clock with Sharks warm-up, and then that Pacific Division battle between the Sharks and the Stars will commence immediately after that. We hope you join us then. We thank you for joining us tonight, and we say so long from HP Pavilion.
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0: Some great memories from January 31st, 2012. I'm Dan Rusinowski. Thanks a lot for joining us for this episode of Classic Sharks.
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1: On Wednesday, July 29th, the San Jose Sharks announced a new five-year contract extension for star center Macklin Celebrini. To discuss this extension, Sharks general manager Mike Greer met with the media.
2: We'll start with Max.
3: Hey, Mike, how's it going?
4: Good, how are you?
3: Good. Thanks for taking the time to do this on a July. Just want to ask how this deal came together. It sounded like you guys were pretty in sync almost the whole time.
4: Yeah, it was, Pat, it was good working with Pat and Mac and his family to get through this, a couple weeks of listening to each other a little bit and seeing where they were at and going over it with Hasso and everything. So it came together at a decent pace, and we're really excited to get it done and happy to have Mac here committed for the next 5 years. And just wanted to really thank Hasso for his continued support and generosity and all the money and resources he's put into the organization and the team to help us succeed and give us everything we need to be to build this team the way we would like and hopefully build a championship caliber team.
3: At that number 18.8, you mentioned after free agency you guys had things mapped out. What I don't want to say like what was your expectation, but when this number came in, I mean, how much was this kind of expected? I don't know if you guys had like a max out price for him, but just how much did that number kind of come in expected when you're finalized to stay within that plan you talked about?
4: Yeah, well, at that time we didn't really know, fully know what the landscape was going to be. The offer sheet obviously changed things a little bit, but as far as it on our side with Macklin, we were preparing for everything. He with what he's done in his first couple of years in the NHL and in the Olympics and World Championships and everything, he would have had every right to ask for the max 20%, and we're very thankful that he was willing to give us some flexibility and take a little bit less and leave some money on the table to help us continue to grow our team. So when this all started, we were preparing for everything, and him asking for the max was something that was on the table that we were aware of.
3: You mentioned the offer sheet. How much did that play into it, and is that something that maybe changed your expectations going into this?
4: I don't know how much it changed it. I just think it changed the whole ecosystem and the landscape of players and scale. But it's kind of the new NHL. So it probably maybe changed things a little bit. But at the same time, we think, like I said, I think Mac, even before that, Mac would have had every right to come in here and say he wanted 20% and $20 million or whatever that number is, and ask for that. But like you said, really, really thankful that he was open to having some giving us some flexibility.
3: And then last one for me here, just with guys like Colin Graf and Will Smith now too, even more so, I guess Will here is you see Macklin gets done now. Is it just kind of like you check one off the next box here of RFAs? You're able to kind of move on to the rest. And do you hope to get a guy like Will Smith signed this year as well? Because Macklin did it, you might be able to pull some strings there and get that done together, just like they've done with the ELCs.
4: Yeah, I don't think it's necessarily tick one off, move on to the next. I think I've had discussions with all three, over the last month or so. I think they're all at different stages. We're happy to get Max done now. I think Graffer's pretty close. Continuing to have dialogue with them and see where that goes. And, Smitty's definitely someone we'd like to lock up long-term as well. So, we'll see how it goes, but it's part of the plan to hopefully get them locked up long-term. But, if it doesn't happen, then, we'll be okay. And we'll figure out as the season goes on and into next summer.
5: Awesome. Thanks, Mike.
2: Curtis.
6: Good afternoon, Mike. Thank you again for doing this today. In terms of Macklin's contract, was there ever a possibility of going longer than 5 years? Was that something you might have wanted to do?
4: Well, I think every manager who as a player like Macklin of his quality and his status would, sure, we would have loved to have gone, 8 years, the full term allowed. But at the same time, I think we're happy that he was willing to commit these 5 years, these five more years with us. And I get it. It kind of, every player is different. Some players want the security of as many years as they can get, and other players want to kind of see how things go. And I think in this situation, it makes all the sense in the world for Macklin to, commit these 5 years to us, which we're happy about. But at the same time, give them some flexibility to look and see where the cap is in 5 years, see how the team's doing, how the team's involvement evolved. Are we winning? Are we on track to win? And things like that. So, I think it gives them some options down the road. So, I think it's every player handles this differently and wants different things.
6: Is there any concern that this deal affects Will Smith's number or Colin?

0: to get this done, you know, before training camp, I guess.
1: Yeah, I think both sides were eager to try and get something done as quickly as possible once we got through free agency. And so it was good working with Mac and Pat to get through this. And, you know, I think, you know, Mac's a kid who's pretty dialed in and wants to just work and train and prepare himself the best he can for the season. So I don't think he really wanted to go into the year or into training camp having any distractions or anything like that.
0: Is this deal kind of an indication to the team that it's go time now? I mean, this is the rebuild's over, and now it's time for the team to really take that next step.
1: I mean, I don't know if any of that's tied in together. This was more about us taking care of one of our own and Matt committing to us as well. So, you know, I think we're just trying to keep moving in the right direction and take positive steps and improve. And I don't know if it's a signal for that, but, you know, hopefully it just means that we're doing some things right and we're moving in the right direction.
0: Is this, you mentioned Hustle kind of at the start. Are the Sharks going to be a team that you think will spend to the cap fairly regularly, you know, in the years ahead?
1: I mean, I don't think spending to the cap's ever been an issue for Hustle. Like I said, he's given us everything we need, all the resources we need from, you know, redoing the facilities here at Sharks Ice last summer to next summer redoing SAP. So, you know, he loves the Sharks. He's very passionate about it. And, you know, I think he'll give us any type of funds or resources needed to make the team better. So I'm very fortunate that way. We're all very fortunate in the organization. I have such an owner that is willing to do that and willing to look after everyone and make sure we have everything that's needed to be successful. So, you know, I would imagine that'll continue as we go along. So very fortunate to have Hasso backing us.
0: And just one for me is just, what are the challenges of building a team that you want to build when you have, you know, a handful of players, maybe making, you know, a majority of the cap or, you know, just a handful, like a big cap numbers. What are the challenges in trying to build a team when there aren't players who are making such big numbers?
1: Yeah, I think, you know, one is deciding who your core players are and hopefully being right on those decisions of the guys that you want to lock up and give term and give money to. And then the other piece to it is going to be, you know, to continue to draft and develop well. And on the pro side, finding some players that are maybe undervalued or under market value and bringing them in to kind of support the group. So, you know, those are the things as you move forward in your team, maybe becomes more of a cap team. And like you said, if you have a lot of players that maybe are making a good chunk of the cap, it's hopefully being right on the ones you pay and then continuing to draft and develop and finding some guys in free agency through trades that can, maybe costs a little bit less, but can support your lineup properly.
0: All right. Thank you, Mike.
2: Eric.
3: Hey, Mike. Listen, thanks a lot. We appreciate it. Congratulations on the extension from Macklin here.
1: Thank you. I appreciate it.
3: I know you touched on it earlier with Max's question, but I'm just curious, how meaningful was it to you that Macklin went to Pat right away and said, look, I'm not trying to look for an industry standard here with this next contract, that, you know, he's not trying to set some record deal. I know it's a record AAV, but, you know, he's not trying to set an industry standard. How meaningful is that?
1: Yeah, I was very, you know, happy to hear it and very grateful, to be honest with you. I think, like I said, I think he would have had every right to ask for the full max, but, you know, for him to come out right away and kind of tell us that, you know, he wanted to make sure we had some flexibility down the road and he wasn't looking to, you know, to take the max amount of money he could. So meant a lot to me, you know, showed his faith and his commitment to the organization and him wanting to be here and be successful here. So,

0: that was it was pretty pretty important and pretty kind of pretty cool to for me to hear that from such a young player, kind of having that maturity.
1: Did you feel you accomplished that duality with this deal, that being able to retain some flexibility with future moves and contracts and whatsoever, but also kind of show Macklin the respect that he's earned to this point and, figures to continue to earn as he, goes on here?
0: Yeah, I hope so, and I think so. I think being a former player, I never begrudge a player for wanting to get as much money as they can, and earn a living in their short earning window here as players. So I think we wanted to make sure Mac felt valued here, that he was compensated fairly. In our eyes, and no disrespect to anyone, in our eyes, he's the best young player in the league. So we felt like we wanted to pay him an amount that was commensurate with that. And on his side, like I said, he was willing to take a little bit less to leave us some flexibility so we can keep building up the roster as we go along. And so I think I was able to kind of hit both sides of it, and feel fortunate to be able to do so.
1: You mentioned Hassel's generosity here, obviously, and we see it in the signing bonuses here and how it's structured. Was that any kind of, I mean, how was that conversation like, if you don't mind sharing any bit of it or whatsoever, just in terms of how to structure this thing and Hassel being fully on board?
0: Yeah, I mean, Hassel was great throughout the whole thing. I think he realized what a special player Macklin is, and how important it is and was for us to get him under contract. So, he didn't hesitate when, the signing bonus stuff came up. He was more than willing to do it, to get the deal done. And I think it just shows his commitment to the organization and to us being trying to be the best hockey team we can be.
1: And my final question, this 5-year term, is that a good pathway in terms of length, in terms of what you as a club and Macklin himself want to accomplish and the objectives that you have for on either side?
0: Yeah, I think it works for both sides. I think it shows Mac's commitment to the organization and to his teammates and to the fans here. To give it, 5 more years after this year to kind of see where we're at and see if we're evolving and growing and winning games and competing for championships is what we all want and what Macklin especially wants. So, it allows me, that a little bit of time to keep building this thing up and seeing where it can go. And at the same time, it does leave Max some flexibility to see where the team is and where the cap's going, in 5 years from now. So, I think it works out well for both sides.
1: Thanks, Mike.
0: Yep, thanks.
2: Chang. Hey, Mike, congratulations.
0: Thanks, Jang. Appreciate it.
2: Going back to that, the last question from Eric, Carlson and Bedard, they also signed for 5 years too. So has that kind of become, that length has become sort of the, for players of, around that age, just sort of that perfect, long enough commitment, but short enough that they can survey, like you said, what the cap will look like 5 years from now?
0: Yeah, I think it makes sense, but kind of like what I said earlier, every player is different. I think there's some players that are just more comfortable getting as much term as they can to have that security and money in their pocket, and just so they can just not worry about their contract for a while and go out and play. And then there's others who are kind of have a little bit of the business savvy or business want to kind of be shorter and kind of like you said, survey the landscape and see where things are going, not only with their team, but with the cap as well.
2: Is it safe to say, just based on what you've been saying, that if Macklin had asked for the maximum, which I believe was 20.8 million, that's something that you guys would have done because it's just how, like you said, best young player in the league?
0: Yeah, I think it's I don't think Hossa would have hesitated to to give him that if that's what he asked for. So again, very, very appreciative and happy that Mac just decided to leave us, take a little bit less and give us some flexibility and have some, some extra cap dollars down the road as we go on.
2: For those of us who aren't as familiar with signing bonus and just the cap in general, when a contract is that signing bonus heavy, is that something that is it again it just stacked in the favor of the player? Because you mentioned how that's something that Hasso has to approve. Is there any benefit for a team for a contract like that, or is that kind of more for on the player's side?
0: Well, I mean, for the player, right? He gets the money in their pocket soon, and they can, if they're buying a house or if they just want to get into their bank to start going to work for them, the sooner the better in that regard. And then, on the other side, it's just the business side. It's really, I think there's, some big, I don't know, some big corporations that run teams that, have no problem giving out big signing bonuses, and they don't have to worry about the lesser pay throughout the season makes it sometimes easier for those bigger companies. So for Hasso individually, I think he never hesitated to give this signing bonus that was requested, and for him, he's kind of digging in his own pocket, so it's a kind of even greater, I guess, I don't know if sacrifice is a word, but commitment, I guess, is a better word from Hasso.
2: Going into this process, even before July 1st and before the Leo Carlson offer sheet, the highest AAV at the time before the Carlson offer sheet was a Kaprizov's. Was it always your expectation that no matter what the figure ended up, that Macklin was going to be the highest paid player in the league? That's just sort of what you guys projected, what he deserved, and what was going to happen based on, even the Kaprizov comp, and obviously the Carlson offer sheet too.
0: We kind of had an idea it was going to head that way, just with what he's accomplished so far and his age and everything. We thought there was probably a good chance it was gonna be somewhere above Kaprizov. We didn't know where it would be above there, but we thought there was probably going to be a good chance it would be above there. Yeah.
2: And is the next step to make Macklin Celebrini your captain?
0: Well, we're going to enjoy today as the organization, and then Warsaw and I will have some discussions about the leadership group and where we go from there on that. But we have some new guys in here, so we haven't, with all the free agency and vacation times and things like that, we haven't really had a ton of time to really dig in and discuss what the leadership group will look like next year.
2: And speaking of Will Smith's, he's potential. He's eligible for extension too. Is your expectation that Will Smith will sign something this summer, or is there a possibility that it can hold to the season or next offseason?
0: I mean, we hope to get him done this summer, but I guess you never know. You never know how things are going to go, if it's going to work out or not. So, I'm sure I'll continue to have a conversation with his agent here as we go on throughout the summer and see if we can hammer something out. And if not, well, we'll probably stay at it throughout the season, see how the season goes, and so on. So, we'll hope to get it done, but like I said, you never know.
2: And my last one for now, I think a lot of contracts this summer are kind of are the expectation is that the cap is going to go up like 8 to 9% every year. And of course, we can't see into the future, 4 or 5 years from now. But is the expectation, the projection internally on your side that the cap is going to go up, at that kind of clip over the next 4 to 5 years?
0: Yeah, we have the expectation it's going to go up. I think we have over the next, this year and the next 2 years after that, we have a pretty good idea where we think it'll be after that. We're projecting it to go up. I don't know, maybe not as aggressive as you said, but we're still projecting it to continue to go up, in years 4, 5, 6 from now. But But yeah, we think it'll hockey's in a good place, which is it's great for everyone, good for teams, good for players, and we think that means the game's growing, and we think it'll keep going. So hope I think the cap will continue to rise. How much each season after we get through the next few years, I don't know, but I think it'll keep going up.
2: If not 8 to 9%, could you share what you guys are kind of projecting, or is that internal?
0: That's kind of an internal thing. Sorry.
2: Okay. All right. Thanks, Mike.
0: Thanks.
3: We'll go to Anne.
4: Hi. Just one from me, Mike. A payday like this is a big event in a young athlete's life, and you've alluded to Macklin's work ethic and his attitude. I'm just wondering, you've gotten to know him pretty well over these 2 years. How do you think this is going to change him? How do you think this is going to motivate him? How do you think he'll respond to being the league's highest paid player, even if it doesn't last forever, obviously, but just how do you think he's going to handle this whole thing?
0: I think I'll handle it well. I think, one of the things I was kind of taught early on from my dad and my brother is when you do extensions, if you're going to do an ex long-term extension with someone and going to pay him a lot of money, you got to bet on the person first and foremost. And in this case, I think you can bet on a better kid than Mac. I think if it does anything, it'll motivate him just to be even better than he already is, but I don't think it'll change him at all. I think he's a self-starter who, we have to, it's July and we're already trying to tell him, kick him off the ice, that he's on the ice too much working on his game. So, he's in the gym constantly. He's taking care of his body. He's pushing himself off the ice in the gym and everything to be better and better. And so I don't think it's, he's not someone I'm worrying about that the money and the payday changing who he is. I think he's kind of built and wired the way he is, and that's to be great. And I think those players like that's just how they're wired, and they're going to keep working and pushing themselves to be the best version of themselves they can. And if anything, I think he'll want to, reward the organization and Hasso for showing the faith in him. But I don't think he'll change too much. He's got an unbelievable drive and desire to be the best, and I don't expect that to change.
4: Great. Do you think he'll get a place of his own now?
0: I wouldn't be surprised if him and Smitty live together. Then we'll have to. Hopefully, I won't be getting any late night calls of trouble, though.
4: Right. Thank you.
0: Thanks.
3: Max?
5: Mike, we hear stories all the time about how players' negotiations, whether they fly to go meet somebody or whatever it is, and kind of based off that last answer, did you have to negotiate with Macklin while he was practicing doing off-season work? Can you walk us through maybe some of the process, whether it was phone calls or how you guys went through handling this with such a special player?
0: I mean, I would probably say 90% of it went through his agent, Pat Brisson, and Pat was great to work with. I think that's where the most of the conversations went. I think Mac and I had a conversation about a week or so ago, just about the situation, his contract, the organization, where I see things going, and things like that. We had a good conversation about just about the team and what things would look like and in the future and things like that. And so a little bit of conversation with him, but it mostly was going through as his agent.
5: Was there a lot of mostly phone calls, obviously just based off the agent's summer and things like that, or would you guys get some in-person meetings too? Because being in person can always change and be a little different than a phone call.
0: Yeah, in person definitely can be a little bit different. Pat came out here in June to meet with myself and Hasso. We had a good conversation then. It kind of not even about numbers, just about the vision for the franchise and things like that. So, but for the most part, just being the summer and Max in Vancouver and Pat's in LA and I'm in San Jose. I think we felt good enough, and there was enough urgency on both sides to try and get something done that we didn't feel like we needed to get together in person.
5: Awesome. Thanks, Mike. Congrats.
0: Thanks.
3: Anything else here before we let Mike go? Okay. Thanks, everyone. Appreciate the time. If we have any other updates, we will keep you posted. Thanks all.
0: Thanks, guys.
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1: Today's Spotlight features one of the up-and-coming defensemen in the San Jose Sharks organization, Ryan Lynn, drafted by the Sharks 21st overall in the 2026 NHL Entry Draft. And Ryan, first of all, welcome to San Jose. I understand that you've been to the Bay Area before playing box lacrosse or something else. So when did that happen?
2: Yeah, thanks for the introduction. I came down to the Bay Area probably 7 or 8 years ago now, and my lacrosse team from Richmond was in the U.S. Box Lacrosse National Championships, and we ended up winning. And, it's a good memory from here, for sure.
1: What do you think about the importance of playing another sport? I know that basically you could say that lacrosse is somewhat hockey and soccer combined on foot, yeah. Very fast sport. You got to handle a stick the same way. But how does that help you become a better hockey player?
2: Yeah, for me, the one thing I really thought helped was my hand-eye coordination. Catching and cradling and passing the lacrosse ball kind of translated into knocking pucks down and having a good stick on the ice. So it's a pretty ferocious game out there. So I think my competitiveness also helped playing lacrosse.
1: Well, that's really awesome. And I can tell you from my experience in lacrosse that sometimes you have to hold the ball right-handed, hold a stick, and then you hold it left-handed. Do you ever think of trying that in hockey?
2: Probably not. I mean, I did switch. You had to switch grips a little bit in lacrosse a few times, but I think in hockey, if you did that, you'd be putting yourself at a disadvantage.
1: So. Yeah, the only one I knew who did that was Gordie Howe. He did it a couple of times, but that was when the sticks were straight. Yeah. How old were you when you first picked up the game of hockey?
2: I was around 2.5 years old. My older brother, Teo, he's 3 years older than me. He started at 5 years old, and I came right after him, and just picked it up right away and joined a team when I could and started playing, yeah.
1: Well, you were born in Richmond, B.C. It's near Vancouver.
2: Yeah, we moved to Richmond when I was one, and then, the last 17 years of my life, I've been in Richmond, which is awesome.
1: Well, that's a great, great cradle for hockey. And, of course, there's another defenseman in the history of the San Jose Sharks that was born in Richmond. His name is Scott Hannon, played over 1,000 games in the NHL, and he's been on the air with me as my broadcast partner a few times, runs things over at Sharks Ice for the youth programs. Do you know much about him?
2: No, I haven't met him in person, but, you know, being from Richmond, I've heard of him. And when you play 1,000 games in the NHL, that's really impressive. So if I could do that, that'd be awesome. And follow his footsteps, I guess.
1: What's really interesting about that is that he was selected 23rd in the NHL draft the same year that San Jose had another first-round pick, Patrick Marleau, at the very top. Yeah. So you have that in common, too, that you were both first-round picks, the second, in his case, the second, in your case, the third pick by the San Jose Sharks. But we'll get to all that in a second. I want to get back to when it all started for you. You told us how old you were when you started playing. When did it become apparent to you that you might have a special talent?
2: I would say probably when I was 15 years old at the WHL Bantam Draft. I was always pretty good and one of the better players in the area growing up, but that kind of put in perspective for me at least, like, hey, I might be pretty good at this thing and, you know, work hard and I can take it somewhere. So that's really when it all clicked for me, I think.
1: And so from there you move on and you go to a pretty good junior program in Vancouver. Obviously, that's another step forward to play in the Western Hockey League. What was that jump like?
2: Yeah, it was hard. For me, I think I took a bit to get used to the pace and the size of the guys and all that. But once I adjusted, I think I really took off and my game started excelling pretty rapidly. And I think Vancouver did a great job with me and gave me opportunity and time to develop. And I couldn't thank them enough, yeah.
1: Growing up, too, you had another connection to the game of the NHL anyway. Yogi Svechkovsky was a big influence on you, and we had games in which he played against the Sharks quite a bit in his career. Tell us how that relationship started and where it began.
2: Yeah, it's a bit of a funny story, actually. My minor hockey team, Seafair, he was the skills coach when I was five. So I worked with him since, from 5 years old to 13 years old, probably really closely. He kind of started moving up levels and moving up. And obviously now he's in the NHL, which shows how great of a coach he is. But we still have that relationship. He helped me so much. And he's just an unreal coach, I think.
1: Well, I always remember that he's always wanted to speak about you and stand up for you. And isn't it somewhat of a coincidence that the Sharks traded up for the Flyers draft pick, and he's, of course, coaching in that organization, so he didn't have a chance to speak up for you because the Sharks took that pick and drafted you?
2: Yeah. Well, he sent my dad a text just congratulating us, and you know, what a funny coincidence that was, that, you know, it was Philly's pick that that the Sharks got to draft me. But, yeah, it was an awesome experience at the draft, and I won't forget it.
1: I want to have you tell us a little bit about yourself as a hockey player. Everything that I get in the scouting reports is that you play with a lot of intelligence, a lot of intensity, and a lot of discussion is about your offensive production. The fact that you're right-handed is a big deal. Yeah. But what about the defensive hockey? I understand that you really, really put a lot of attention on that and, in fact, are very competitive in the defensive zone.
2: Yeah, I totally agree with everything you just said. And my mentality that I've had is, you know, defend hard, get the puck back so you can go play offense and use my skills that I have and an ability to go score and create plays and you know, be a good player offensively. So my mindset is to kill plays and get the puck back as fast as I can and get it going in the offensive zone.
1: What about the fact that every level you go up, everybody's a lot stronger? I suppose that probably happened. You played one game your first season in the WHL, and then you got a lot more after that. Did you notice that jump very, very effectively?
2: Yeah, it does. You know, it took me a bit in the WHL to get used to it, and you know, I think it's going to take a bit in the NCAA to get used to it, and then, you know, hopefully the pro level. It's always just going to go up, but I think with my brain and my work ethic, I want to get better. I want to get stronger. I want to just put the work in and put my head down and get better. So, I don't think it's going to be a big problem for me being a little undersized. And I can work through it.
1: Well, there are some other defensemen in the NHL that aren't exactly huge guys. I'm thinking of Lane Hutson, who plays for the Montreal Canadiens, and he's an offensively talented guy that pays a lot of attention to what's going on in his own end. Could that be one of your people that you look up to see the way to play?
2: Yeah, I mean, I wouldn't say we're, you know, a mirror image of each other or anything, but I mean, you saw what he did in the playoffs this year. He was unbelievable for them. So, I would love to take a few things from his game and try to implement it into mine.
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1: We're in the spotlight with Ryan Lynn, San Jose Sharks 2026 21st overall draft pick. I want to ask you, too, about growing up. I suppose you were a Canucks fan, right?
2: Yeah, I was a diehard.
1: Who were your favorite players?
2: When I was little, it was Bo Horvat. Me and my brother loved him. And then once Quinn Hughes came on the scene in Vancouver, it was him for me. And he was my guy that I looked up to. So, yeah.
1: Well, that's another good comparison, because if you look at the way Quinn Hughes plays, he has escapability, tremendous edge work on his skates. You're a great skater, too. Again, pays attention to when he doesn't have the puck. There's another guy you could look up to.
2: Yeah, I mean, I've watched so much video and games of his, just being a Canucks fan, that I appreciate his game so much, and he's unbelievable. And if I could take one thing from his game, I'd do it in a heartbeat. Yeah.
1: One of your future teammates with the San Jose Sharks could be Adam Gaudette, who played here last season and did a great job. I understand you may have an interesting connection to him growing up in Vancouver.
2: Yeah, he was on the Canucks for a couple of years there, and one of my buddies that I played with minor hockey, his dad is somehow friends with Gaudette, and he got him out to a practice, and the winner of the shootout at the end got to get his stick, and fortunately I won the shootout and got his stick, so I still have a stick at home, and got a picture with him framed in my house, and it's really cool. I mean, it's all full circle moment for me, for sure.
1: You think you might bring that back to training camp just to show him?
2: Yeah, I might have to. I mean, it's a pretty old stick now, but maybe he'd want to see it, and it'd be pretty cool.
1: You mentioned going to college, and this is a new option available for major junior players that wasn't available until this past season. You're going to go to University of Denver. You're going to play for David Carl. His brother Matt played for the San Jose Sharks, and you're going to go there with Daxon Rudolph, who is also one of the top draft picks among the defensemen in the first round in 2026. What about that, the fact that you and he are going to be the first pair of first-rounders that play at the University of Denver?
2: It is cool. When Daxon went, I couldn't say I was too surprised. I think he's an unbelievable player, and he, you know, he deserves all the recognition he's getting. And I can't wait to play alongside him and compete with him, and you know, in practices they're going to be hard and they're going to be good, and I think we're going to make each other better. And he's also a great friend of mine, so you know, off the ice, it's going to be a fun year. Yeah.
1: Have you had any chances to run into Macklin Celebrini over the years?
2: Yeah, this summer here, I've gotten to get out with those guys quite frequently, actually, and I've got invited to, you know, the special 3-on-3 game with him and Bedard a few times. So, yeah, I've got to meet him, and now that, you know, I'm in the same organization as him, it's cool because, I mean, he's a superstar in the NHL already, so him being from Vancouver, it's awesome.
1: He knows exactly what the transition to college hockey is like because he played at Boston University. And then, of course, the next step to the NHL and the Vancouver area connection. Yeah. Do you plan on doing that?
2: I plan on taking anything I can from him, pick his brain, all the information, and because, you know, he knows how to do it, and he knows how to do it the right way. So, yeah, I would love to talk to him about that and kind of pick his brain.
1: Some people go to play college hockey just because it's a place to play hockey, and others go also because of the educational opportunity. I understand that education is important to you, too.
2: Yeah, both my parents are educators, so, you know, they want me to get a degree and you know, have a life after hockey because, you know, there is. And but, yeah, I'm going there for hockey, and I want to be an NHL player, and I'm going to put the work in and try to become that. I'm not saying I'm just going to flub off on my classes in school, but I want to be an NHL player. I want to play hockey for the rest of my life. So
1: we know about all of those things being absolutely true. And you know what? Going to a place like that is a great opportunity for you to play against men really full time. Mm-hmm. Is that the biggest thing you think that you're going to notice? Also, the ability to train 5 days a week and play on Fridays and Saturdays.
2: Yeah, you hit it right on the nail, I think. For me, getting those 5 days in the gym and really working at that is going to help me. And then, like you said, I'm going to challenge myself. I want to be challenged. I don't want, you know, the path to be easy. I want to go through some adversity. And stronger, bigger guys or older guys are going to help with that. And I'm excited for the challenge, honestly. I want to be challenged.
1: What's the hardest part about getting shots through to the net when you're playing on the point in the power play?
2: Probably those big bodies that, you know, guys are willing to do anything to block the shot. So, creating lanes, getting it through small holes. I think I've done a pretty good job of that already, but, it is hard when guys are selling out and trying to get any piece of it with their teeth or anything.
1: But a big part of that, obviously, is the way you anticipate where it's going to be and when it's going to happen. In other words, to make the decision what to do with the puck even before it gets there. Would you say that's something that you try to maximize?
2: Yeah, definitely. I think my brain is the best part of my game. So when I can use that and outthink guys and outmaneuver guys, that's where I become really dangerous and can get those through.
1: Well, you say that, but, you know, the old story in hockey is that you can be stronger than somebody, you can be faster than somebody, and you can be smarter than somebody, and you got to take two of those three things. But when you get into physical play, I'm told that you are very competitive in making sure that you get the puck and a big scrum for it. To what do you attribute that?
2: I think I probably would say my brother, just my competitiveness. He's 3 years older than me, so I was always getting beat up and losing, honestly, to him my whole life. So I've kind of brought that wherever I went, and I don't like to lose a puck battle. I want to win, and I'm competitive, and I'll do anything. I think, you know, if I have to lay a hit, I'm not afraid to do it at all. So, yeah.
1: Also, understanding the physics of hockey, using your body to best advantage, right?
2: Yeah. Yeah. I mean, maybe my dad, he's a math teacher. He you know, geometry and whatever goes into it, he loves that part of the game. So, angles, everything. Yeah.
1: Are you good at math?
2: I'm okay. Yeah. I mean, I'm not. My brother is, you know, trying to be a mathematician and whatever. He studies math in university, but I'm not so smarty pants as him.
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1: We're visiting with Ryan Lynn here in our Shark Spotlight feature. Want to ask you also about the fact that when you got drafted by the San Jose Sharks, 21st overall, just tell us about what that experience was like to, you know, with your brother, your parents, and the whole experience.
2: Yeah, honestly, I didn't think it was, you know, going to be anything like that. My parents were really emotional, and but for me, that day and weekend was, it's all about them. You know, I am the one getting drafted, but you know, that weekend wasn't about me. It was about them and everything they've done for me to get here. And yeah, my brother was a big part of that. My grandparents, my sister. So yeah, for me, it was making that whole experience about them and whatever they wanted.
1: Your family comes from Taiwan, at least partly. Your grandfather was from there, and your other relatives are from Japan. Your family speaks Japanese. There's a very large Asian component to the community in the Bay Area. What are your thoughts about being part of that?
2: Yeah, honestly, just walking around yesterday. I mean, yesterday was my first day here, and walked around a little bit and in the area, and you know, I noticed a lot of Asian people. And you know, I didn't realize that the Bay Area had that many people. And but yeah, I think it's awesome. Like, the, you know, community's growing, and it's you know, I guess they're getting on the ice. And I actually got asked to take a picture with someone yesterday, which is pretty cool. So yeah, but seeing that kind of, you know, area grow is really cool.
1: What else do you know about San Jose, about the hockey tradition here?
2: You know, don't know a lot. I'm gonna have to learn, but I know they've had, you know, a lot of special players like Joe Thornton and Marlowe, these all time greats, and you know, it says something that they're still around here and you know, helping this organization out. They must love it. They must, you know, it must be a big part of their lives. So yeah, I'm excited for it.
1: What do you think you're going to gain the most about going to a National Hockey League training camp?
2: Seeing the guys that want to make the NHL like me, I think, you know, the draft, you know, doesn't matter now. Everyone's in the same place. We're all trying to have a lasting impression and ultimately make a team at some point. So, yeah, seeing how bad these guys want to fight for it.
1: Listen, we are really excited about having you as part of the organization, and we wish you the best of luck, and we thank you for joining us.
2: Yeah, thank you so much, Dan.
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0: Well, the big day is upon us. Macklin Celebrini has signed a contract extension. I'm with the Hall of Famer Dan Rusinowski. You've seen the franchise from the very beginning. You've seen a lot of players sign contract extensions. Where does this one slot in terms of the importance, but also the type of player Macklin is to this franchise?
1: In terms of the type of player Macklin is, in terms of the type of person Macklin is, and in terms of where this stands in the organization, this is a momentous day. It's a very important day because it's very obvious now that Macklin Celebrini is going to be a San Jose Shark for the next 6 years. That puts permanence into what's going on with Mike Greer's building program. It puts some urgency into accelerating that as well, which is exciting for the fans. And the most exciting thing is that one of the truly best players in the game is going to wear teal, black, and white for that time span, and is going to make the Sharks franchise not only a destination for a lot of people, but also a place where fans are going to pay attention, and they're going to make the Sharks their favorite team, and it's going to enhance ticket sales, both here in San Jose and on the road, wherever the Sharks travel. And we've already seen some evidence of that, but it's even going to multiply now.
0: Rusi, help me out here with the numbers. It's interesting because $18.8 million for 5 years, it's a new league high in terms of the average annual value, but it also qualifies, I think, as a hometown discount in San Jose. It kind of does go both ways. The interesting, the number is very interesting here.
1: Mike Greer alluded to that in his session with the media when he's basically stated that Macklin had the full right to, for what he's performed so far in his career and everything that he's done, to ask for the absolute maximum, and they probably would have given it to him. But he thanked the representation led by Pat Brisson of Macklin Celebrini and Macklin himself, and thanked Hasso Plattner, of course, for his great commitment to the team and to the city, for everything that's going on with the club. To come to this decision. And I look at it a little differently, Brody. You know, I think that it all starts for me with that offer sheet that was signed by Leo Carlson. Right. That changed the dynamic of things a little bit, not as much as people might think with Macklin, perhaps, but I look at that in a different way than most people. I don't look at that $18 million number for Leo Carlson as completely salary. Part of that for me is cost of acquisition in the case of the Flyers and cost of retention in the case of Anaheim. So you look at the bonus structure with Macklin and you see some of the same type of things going on. The actual salary part is certainly much lower. The bonus structure is higher. And I think that that's part of the calculus that goes on with the clubs. And that really is more of a reflection as to how they're going to deal with other players. In other words, when they're negotiating, and I'm not, you know, doing the negotiating, but, you know, when you have a number like that, it's not just salary. There's a lot of other factors that go into it, and that's part of the negotiating process as well. And I think it was very clever the way that the Sharks put that all together to not only set things up for success for Macklin and for his family, but also for the Sharks and their family for now and in the future.
0: Nobody's questioning whether this should have happened. I think some people were just looking at the clock and looking at offer sheets being out there. There was some pressure, maybe just a little bit, to get this done, almost to the point where it's just kind of a relief, Dan, that it's done. Like, again, nobody was thinking against it. Everybody's certainly happy about it. There's zero criticism of this deal. In fact, only praise, honestly, on both sides. Is there kind of that feel of relief that now this is locked in?
1: Well, I think that that's becoming the new expectation now because of, you know, it all started a couple of years ago when St. Louis signed a couple of guys to offer sheets in Groberg and Holloway from Edmonton. They weren't able to match because of where they were stuck. So there's a bigger picture that's going on here, Brody, in the way that teams, A, manage their cap number, which is going to go up,
0: right,
1: and B, the other side of it, how they manage the offer sheets, if there are any. I really think this is going to be more the norm than it is going to be an exception. And relief is sort of the feeling that I have, but also excitement, just tremendous excitement about the prospects for the San Jose Sharks as a major force in the National Hockey League. And they're going to be that, not just because of one player, but because of all of the other after effects that it's going to produce. And there will be quite a bit.
0: You know, it makes it easier for all this to happen this summer, too, especially with Macklin's experience in the Olympics this past hockey season. But then after the NHL season, there was Worlds, and he was named captain of Team Canada. Sidney Crosby wanted him to continue wearing the C. And, oh, yeah, I don't know if this matters or not, but he is the cover artist of now NHL 27. And throw in today's contract extension. It's been a great, you know, 6-8 past 12 months for Macklin Celebrini. But all of that kind of does align today, and it almost makes it easier for this to happen today. Just an understanding, like, this goes in line with a trajectory of number 71.
1: It really does, Brody. And, you know, there are a lot of other ways to take that idea. First of all, the fact that he now is under contract for long term, that makes it a much simpler process to put that C on his sweater.
0: Right.
1: And I really think that that's probably what they were waiting for. The other part of it is, you know, when he became the captain of Team Canada, I just thought it was really fascinating the way that they held off naming Crosby to the team until after that decision was made. I think that was all part of the process, too. It's the process of Macklin Celebrini becoming a major face in the National Hockey League, right now the face for the next number of years, taking the position that Crosby, Lemieux, Gretzky had before him. Joe Thornton certainly was one of the guys on that list too. But this is something we haven't ever seen. With all love and respect to Joe and to Patrick Marleau and to everybody else that came before him, we've never quite seen anything like this when it comes to what's going on with Macklin Celebrini, and that should make everybody in the Bay Area really pumped up.
0: You're in the broadcaster office right now, where both you and I spend a lot of time, and it's not for us in that office to decide who is the next captain of this team, right? That's Ryan Warsawski, that's Mike Greer, that's a bunch of other hockey brains inside the organization. But to your point earlier, I think we can see the trajectory here. He couldn't be captain without the contract extension. Now the contract extension has happened. I think in all fairness, there are still more conversations that need to happen. There are some new players coming in. You have to really form the leadership group before you actually figure out who the captain's going to be and how this is going to shake out. But I think to your point, all of this does kind of line up in an obvious way eventually, right?
1: We know where this is going. Right. However, having said that, Mike also alluded to the fact in his session with the media that there are other players that have great leadership capabilities that are coming to the team, and they do have to have a discussion after enjoying all of the great news about the day to then make the next move when it comes to the leadership group. And that's a process. Remember, this process started last year when Macklin Celebrini was given an A, an alternate captain's A, and that meant that he was part of all of the leadership group meetings. He was able to get involved in that and to learn a lot about how that goes on. And then, you know, you have some responsibility to talk to the officials at times because you wear that letter. And let's not forget about that word, too. This contract and this extension brings a lot of responsibility to Macklin Celebrini beyond the game itself. First of all, within the scope of the game, he has that leadership. Whether he has a letter or not, he has that leadership role. He just set a Sharks record for 115 points in a season, and he's going to be here for six more years. So that's obviously the key building block of the team. But beyond that, he's got more responsibilities away from the game. There will be distractions. There will be people wanting to have his attention. And, you know, it's going to escalate. I can't think of anybody at the age of 20 who's handled it as well as Macklin Celebrini, who's been as prepared for this. You know, I'm thinking of one of my other passions, Formula One. And I remember when Lewis Hamilton came to Formula One, I think he may have been as well prepared for that as any other race driver that has ever been developed. And Macklin Celebrini is on a kind of a similar path here in San Jose and in the National Hockey League.
0: But to be honest, Dan, you talk about Macklin's path. Do you really feel like you have a good grasp on where it's going? Because even from rookie season to sophomore season, he still made a jump that nobody could have predicted or expected. So where do we go for this third NHL season? And beyond that, and wherever this contract takes him, it's kind of even impossible to know where his ceiling is right now.
1: Well, knock on wood, stay healthy. That's part of it. But the other part of it, too, is we've seen the stock market chart of great stars develop in different ways.
0: Right.
1: And, you know, we saw it with Mario Lemieux. He had 100 points his first year in the National Hockey League. That's really incredible when you think about it. Wayne Gretzky and Marcel Dion were tied for the top scorers in the league their first year. They're, you know, again, a very unique time in the NHL. But what we're seeing here is something that I can only say, forgetting all of the other variables, the sky's the limit for this kid. The sky is the limit. And in terms of the Sharks' chances to win a Stanley Cup, that's also becoming part of the conversation. And let me tell you something. Had the Sharks made the playoffs last season, I think they would have done some damage. And the same thing could happen right now and will happen right now. But the thing is, it's not going to be easy to get there. I still think that even with all of the excitement around this and the improvement with the defense and the development of Askarov for another year and all of the other young players like Sam Dickinson and Will Smith and Igor Chernyshov and so many others, that the Sharks are likely, at least to start the year, to be in a position where they were last year, in that they are going to be about five or six teams playing for three or four spots. And, you know, they might be able to overachieve that as they did last year, and I think that would be great. But I think that that's a reasonable look at where they're going to be. So be prepared for a long and tough season, also with a lot more attention being placed, if that can be possible, on Macklin Celebrini every shift he's on the ice. And so I think that that's going to lead to the rest of the leadership group and the rest of the people and the forward positions, especially to closing that gap a little bit between what Macklin's going to produce, which the sky is the limit, and who that second and third scorer are on the team.
0: Final thought, Ruzy, and I think it's just the timing and the sequence of events here, and Macklin doing this deal on what, again, a lot of people are saying it's the biggest AAV ever in the NHL by average, but it's also still very much a hometown discount. He could have probably earned in the $20 million range per year, and people would have said, okay, that still works. But the fact that he got to go kind of early in this, and there are some other players that are due for contracts or are eligible to have extensions, the fact that Macklin got to go early and set this tone, Dan, I think should probably do great things for the organization and its future and what they're capable of, because everybody else can kind of see the direction and maybe the buy-in from somebody like Celebrini.
1: It speaks to a couple of things. It speaks to Macklin Celebrini's maturity. It speaks to his leadership ability. Yep. And the fact that some of the greatest players in the league before him, Sidney Crosby, Connor McDavid, are two good examples, who have done some of the same things because of one really overarching goal, and that's to win the Stanley Cup.
0: Right.
1: And you can't win the Stanley Cup by yourself. So I think it really is a remarkable day for the San Jose Sharks, and really an abject lesson to the entire National Hockey League as to how to make that move forward, even with star players, if you want to win the Stanley Cup. And that makes everybody excited.
0: Well, it's a hard salary cap in the NHL, so numbers are important, but windows are important. And this contract window now for Macklin Celebrini should take the franchise into hopefully some golden years. Really appreciate this, Ruzy. And hopefully soon we're talking about more players being extended by the San Jose Sharks.
1: Thank you, Brody. It's an exciting time.
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1: We're in the spotlight today with the number two overall draft pick in the 2026 NHL entry draft. He is Ivar Stenberg, a big part of the Sharks' present and definitely future. Ivar, welcome to San Jose. I understand this is your first time in Northern California. What's it been like so far?
2: Yeah, thank you. It's been super good. Fun to see San Jose and the facilities and stuff like that. So super fun and everything has been so good.
1: Well, you are very highly regarded. We watched you play in the World Championships. We've seen you in the World Juniors. We've seen you perform for your organization. Tell us what you think are your best qualities as a hockey player. What type of hockey player you are that's going to help the San Jose Sharks?
2: I think my hockey IQ, my hockey sense, how I see the game, and also how I work. I like to compete, hate to lose, and I can play in all situations, so I think that's going to help the team in the future.
1: How old were you when you started to play this game?
2: Around 4 or 5, maybe. Started pretty early. My big brother plays, so I just follow him to the rink and, started playing.
1: Well, we've seen your big brother play for the St. Louis Blues. He's the number one draft pick of that team a couple of years ago. Was he a big influence on you picking up the sport because he was playing already, or did you have more of a history? Did your parents play the game or anybody else?
2: My dad played, so I think he was the guy that makes all the three brothers start to play. So, I think my dad took me up to the rink with my brother and we started to play and love the game.
1: Did he play pro?
2: No, he didn't. He played on a low level in Sweden.
1: But that's what got it all started. And you say there are three brothers, so we know about Otto and we know about you, but who's the third brother and how old is he?
2: His name is Knut. He's 16 and he plays in Frölunda under 18 and it's a defenseman.
1: Frölunda, it's a very, very esteemed organization. A lot of people talk about playing for that team and having a lot of pride in it. I remember Ville Peltonen, who played for the San Jose Sharks. He played for Frölunda, and there were a few others. I think Henrik Lundqvist might have played there, a couple of other guys. How did you get attached to Frölunda?
2: My hometown is pretty close to Gothenburg, so... Yeah, even since I started to play, like, Frölunda's always been my team. So, when I was growing up, they had some really good players. And, the Lundqvist brother played, so it was pretty easy to, like, start following Frölunda and, like, dreaming about to play in Frölunda.
1: So you're 4 years old, you get on the ice, your brother is already skating, and you get a chance to go into the Frölunda club because it's obviously a variety of levels from youth all the way to the pro team. What was it like for you to finally play for that team?
2: It was super special. It's like it was my favorite team growing up. So to be able to play in that organization and play from under 16 up to the 18 was super special and something I... Yeah, really, really like, and it was like a dream.
1: I know that Frölunda had a lot of players on it that eventually got to the National Hockey League, but did you follow the NHL even then or not?
2: No, a little bit. Just heard good stuff about the league and, like, was dreaming about playing the best league, so I didn't watch, but for sure I was, like, wanted to play in the show.
1: Here we are, coming to San Jose. You're finally drafted second overall. Everybody was talking about you being prepared for that as well as any other. What about representing your country? Tell us about that.
2: It's a huge honor every time you put on that jersey. Even if it's an under-16 training game or if it's a World Championships, it's it's the same thing. But, a huge honor every time.
1: Who were your hockey heroes growing up, your absolute favorite players to watch?
2: I like the Sedins. Crosby for sure. Crosby is the biggest one for me. So, the Sedins and Sidney Crosby.
1: Well, Sidney Crosby has unbelievable hockey IQ, which is one of your strengths. He also has a very competitive engine. He always is competing, kind of like Macklin Celebrini does for the Sharks. Would you say that being competitive is one of your strengths too?
2: I think so. I think I love to win and hate to lose, and I think that's one of my biggest strengths, that I love to compete.
1: What do you know about the San Jose Sharks and the organization so far?
2: A really good organization. Have something really good going on with all the young players, and with Celebrini, Smith, Misa, those guys. They have something really good going on.
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1: We're visiting with Ivar Stenberg, San Jose Sharks' second overall draft pick from 2026, in the spotlight today. And Ivar, I want to get back to the World Championships. As I remember, you were playing a lot with Lucas Raymond, who plays for the Detroit Red Wings. He's a very technically sound hockey player, and I imagine it's got to be easy to play with him. But what about representing your country at that level when you're playing against men, you're playing against the World Championship teams for all the other countries?
2: Yeah, super, super fun. It was the first time playing with them against NHL guys too, so that was really special and something I will take with me my whole life.
1: A lot of people, when they play in the Swedish Hockey League as a teenager, as you did, they find that it's an adjustment. They have to learn how to play against men. They have to be able to adjust their game. It seemed that you really took well to that. What was the key to that? What was so important for you to be able to do that?
2: I think like the team we had with the old guys who's been in a game for a long time and like wanted me the best and wanted me to be better and grow as a player every day. I think that helped me pretty much. And my coach, and also how I was, like I was feeling, I was getting better and better, and then I was confident.
1: So when you were drafted, you pretty much knew that the San Jose Sharks were very likely to take you once that Gavin McKenna was selected by the Toronto Maple Leafs. What did it feel like to get drafted second overall?
2: Yeah, it's so sick. Like you dreamed of that moment in your whole life, and be a high draft pick is so special. And like you get emotional. Like you work so hard. Your parents has helped me so much. My brothers, like it's so many guys that have been there for me, and finally reached that NHL draft, and a little step to say thank you to everyone who has helped me.
1: Well, one of them obviously is your brother Otto too, and he was drafted in the first round by St. Louis before that. So this, what was it like when you saw him get drafted in the first round? What did that mean to your family?
2: Yeah, super, super much. Like, it was so special. He was a first rounder. And it was in Nashville, so it was a really fun place. And it was meaning a lot to me and my little brother.
1: A lot of things you have to find out about San Jose. Obviously, it's not the same weather as Sweden. It's a little bit different here, even in the wintertime. One player that you played with, if I'm not mistaken, Jacob Peterson, he played for the Sharks for a little bit. Have you had a chance to talk to him about what San Jose might be like?
2: We talked a little bit. He said he was lucky with his places in both NHL and American Hockey League. So.

0: A little bit more attack mindset, shoot the puck, take the puck to the hot area, stuff like that, and also be stronger, faster, stuff that will help me play against men in a faster and better league.
1: One thing that people tell me whenever they come to the NHL for the first time is that the first thing that they notice is how strong everybody is, that it's so different than any other league, even the Swedish Hockey League. Are you expecting that?
0: Yeah, I do. I remember when I was going from under 20 to the A team in SHL. Yeah, it took some games to like learn how to play, and if you get some games and get stronger, it's gonna not be easy, but it's gonna help me.
1: One thing that happened when you got drafted is I'm understanding that Michael Celebrini called you on the telephone to congratulate you. What do you know about him as a player?
0: Yeah, a little bit like a starstruck moment. He's one of the best in the world, so yeah, he's so good with the puck, shoots good, he does everything so good, so unbelievable player.
1: And what about Michael Mesa too? He's another guy that's really fast and competitive, and he's very skilled and has good vision on the ice. He's another center iceman that you never know you might play with.
0: That would be a dream too. Played against him once, and super good hockey player, and he feels like a super good guy too. So, yeah, I would enjoy to play with him.
1: Do you know anybody else in the Sharks organization, players that you might have played with or against before? I'm thinking like Matthias Hävelid played over there before he came here, or are these guys just all a little bit older than you?
0: A little bit older. I know, like Bystedt a little bit. Same agency and. Yeah, been on ice with him sometimes, so yeah, I know him a little bit.
1: So, what would it mean to you to see this team win a Stanley Cup? That's the goal of every hockey player, and what would that mean to you to be a part of that?
0: Yeah, it's for sure a dream and something I will work so hard to get happen. And when you get drafted by our organization, you want everything. You want to give everything to help the team win a Stanley Cup.
1: We've talked a lot about hockey, but I want to talk more about you. You say you have two brothers. How big is your family beyond that? Do you have a lot of cousins, a lot of people that are rooting for you?
0: Yeah, I have two brothers, Knut and Otto, and then I have three cousins on dad's side, three brothers, and then two cousins on my mom's side, one girl and one boy.
1: What do you like to do away from hockey when you're not playing? What's your favorite pastime?
0: I like to play golf, hanging out with friends and family.
1: You realize that this is one of the best golf areas in the world, only an hour away from Pebble Beach. That would be something to play that, wouldn't it?
0: I heard that, but first focus on hockey.
1: We like to hear that answer too. We are very excited about having you here. I want to congratulate you again on your draft selection, and we're looking forward to calling a lot of games in which you're excelling for the Sharks. Best of luck.
0: Thank you so much.
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1: Today's Spotlight features one of the up-and-coming defensemen in the San Jose Sharks organization, Ryan Lynn, drafted by the Sharks 21st overall in the 2026 NHL Entry Draft. And Ryan, first of all, welcome to San Jose. I understand that you've been to the Bay Area before playing box lacrosse or something else. So, well, when did that happen?
3: Yeah, thanks for the introduction. I came down to the Bay Area probably 7 or 8 years ago now, and my lacrosse team from Richmond was in the U.S. Box Lacrosse National Championships, and we ended up winning. And, yeah, it's a good memory from here, for sure.
1: What do you think about the importance of playing another sport? I know that basically you could say that lacrosse is somewhat hockey and soccer combined on foot,
3: yeah.
1: Very fast sport. You got to handle a stick the same way. But how does that help you become a better hockey player?
3: Yeah, for me, the one thing I really thought helped was my hand-eye coordination. You know, catching and cradling and passing the lacrosse ball kind of translated into knocking pucks down and having a good stick on the ice. So, and yeah, it's a pretty ferocious game out there. So I think my competitiveness also

0: So help playing lacrosse.
1: Well, that's really awesome. And I can tell you from my experience in lacrosse that sometimes you have to hold the ball right-handed, hold the stick, and then you hold it left-handed. You ever think of trying that in hockey?
0: Probably not. I mean, I did switch. You had to switch grips a little bit in lacrosse a few times, but I think in hockey, if you did that, you'd be putting yourself at a disadvantage.
1: Yeah,
0: So.
1: the only one I knew who did that was Gordie Howe. He did it a couple of times, but that was when the sticks were straight.
0: Yeah.
1: How old were you when you first picked up the game of hockey?
0: I was around 2.5 years old. My older brother, Teo, he's 3 years older than me. He started at 5 years old, and I came right after him, and just picked it up right away, and joined a team when I could, and started playing. Yeah.
1: Well, you were born in Richmond, BC. It's near Vancouver.
0: Yeah, I m we moved to Richmond when I was one, and then. The last 17 years of my life, I've been in Richmond, which is awesome.
1: Well, that's a great, great cradle for hockey. And of course, there's another defenseman in the history of the San Jose Sharks that was born in Richmond. His name is Scott Hannon, played over 1,000 games in the NHL, and he's been on the air with me as my broadcast partner a few times, runs things over at Sharks Ice for the youth programs. Do you know much about him?
0: No, I haven't met him in person, but being from Richmond, I've heard of him, and when you play 1,000 games in the NHL, that's really impressive. So, if I could do that, that'd be awesome. And follow his footsteps, I guess.
1: What's really interesting about that is that he was selected 23rd in the NHL draft the same year that San Jose had another first-round pick, Patrick Marleau, at the very top. So you have that in common, too, that you were both first-round picks, the second, in his case, the second, in your case, the third pick by the San Jose Sharks. But we'll get to all that in a second. I want to get back to when it all started for you. You told us how old you were when you started playing. When did it become apparent to you that you might have a special talent?
0: I would say probably when I was 15 years old at the WHL Bantam Draft. I was always pretty good and one of the better players in the area growing up, but that kind of put in perspective for me at least, like, hey, I might be pretty good at this thing and, work hard and I can take it somewhere. So that's really when it all clicked for me, I think.
1: And so from there, you move on and you go to a pretty good junior program in Vancouver. Obviously, that's another step forward to play in the Western Hockey League. What was that jump like?
0: Yeah, it was hard. For me, I think I took a bit to get used to the pace and the size of the guys and all that. But once I adjusted, I think I really took off and my game started excelling pretty rapidly. And I think Vancouver did a great job with me and gave me opportunity and time to develop. And I couldn't thank them enough. Yeah.
1: Growing up, too, you had another connection to the game of the NHL anyway. Yogi Svechkovsky was a big influence on you, and we had games in which he played against the Sharks quite a bit in his career. Tell us how that relationship started and where it began.
0: Yeah, it's a bit of a funny story, actually. My minor hockey team, Seafair, he was the skills coach when I was first started when I was five. So I worked with him since, from 5 years old to 13 years old, probably really closely. He kind of started moving up levels and moving up. And obviously now he's in the NHL, which shows how great of a coach he is. And, but yeah, we still have that relationship. He helped me so much. And, he's just an unreal coach, I think.
1: Well, I always remember that he's always wanted to speak about you and stand up for you. And isn't it somewhat of a coincidence that the Sharks traded up for the Flyers draft pick, and he's, of course, coaching in that organization, so he didn't have a chance to speak up for you because the Sharks took that pick and drafted you?
0: He sent my dad a text just congratulating us, and what a funny coincidence that was that it was Philly's pick that that the Sharks got to draft me. But it was an awesome experience at the draft, and I won't forget it.
1: I want to have you tell us a little bit about yourself as a hockey player. Everything that I get in the scouting reports is that you play with a lot of intelligence, a lot of intensity, and a lot of discussion is about your offensive production. The fact that you're right-handed is a big deal. But what about the defensive hockey? I understand that you really, really put a lot of attention on that and, in fact, are very competitive in the defensive zone.
0: I totally agree with everything you just said. And my mentality that I've had is, defend hard, get the puck back so you can go play offense and use my skills that I have and an ability to go score and create plays and be a good player offensively. So my mindset is to kill plays and get the puck back as fast as I can and get it going in the offensive zone.
1: What about the fact that every level you go up, everybody's a lot stronger? I suppose that probably happened. You played one game your first season in the WHL, and then you got a lot more after that. Did you notice that jump very, very effectively?
0: Yeah, it does. It took me a bit in the WHL to get used to it, and I think it's going to take a bit in the NCAA to get used to it, and then hopefully the pro level. It's always just going to go up, but I think with my brain and my work ethic, I want to get better. I want to get stronger. I want to just put the work in and put my head down and get better. So, I don't think it's going to be a big problem for me being a little undersized. And, I can work through it.
1: Well, there are some other defensemen in the NHL that aren't exactly huge guys. I'm thinking of Lane Hutson, who plays for the Montreal Canadiens, and he's an offensively talented guy that pays a lot of attention to what's going on in his own end. Could that be one of your people that you look up to see the way to play?
0: Yeah, I mean, I wouldn't say we're, a mirror image of each other or anything, but you saw what he did in the playoffs this year. He was unbelievable for them. So, I would love to take a few things from his game and try to implement it into mine.
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1: We're in the spotlight with Ryan Lynn, San Jose Sharks 2026 21st overall draft pick. I want to ask you, too, about growing up. I suppose you were a Canucks fan, right?
0: Yeah, I was a diehard.
1: Who were your favorite players?
0: When I was little, it was Bo Horvat. Me and my brother loved him. And then once Quinn Hughes came on the scene in Vancouver, it was him for me. And he was my guy that I looked up to. So, yeah.
1: Well, that's another good comparison, because if you look at the way Quinn Hughes plays, he has escapability, tremendous edge work on his skates. You're a great skater, too. Again, pays attention to when he doesn't have the puck. There's another guy you could look up to.
0: Yeah, I mean, I've watched so much video and games of his, just being a Canucks fan, that I appreciate his game so much, and he's unbelievable. And if I could take one thing from his game, I'd do it in a heartbeat. Yeah.
1: One of your future teammates with the San Jose Sharks could be Adam Gaudette, who played here last season and did a great job. I understand you may have an interesting connection to him growing up in Vancouver.
0: Yeah, he was on the Canucks for a couple of years there, and one of my buddies that I played with minor hockey, his dad is somehow friends with Gaudette, and he got him out to a practice, and the winner of the shootout at the end got to get his stick, and fortunately I won the shootout and got his stick, so I still have a stick at home, and got a picture with him framed in my house, and it's really cool. I mean, it's all full circle moment for me, for sure.
1: You think you might bring that back to training camp just to show him?
0: Yeah, I might have to. I mean, it's a pretty old stick now, but maybe he'd want to see it, and it'd be pretty cool.
1: You mentioned going to college, and this is a new option available for major junior players that wasn't available until this past season. You're going to go to University of Denver. You're going to play for David Carl. His brother Matt played for the San Jose Sharks, and you're going to go there with Daxon Rudolph, who is also one of the top draft picks among the defensemen in the first round in 2026. What about that, the fact that you and he are going to be the first pair of first-rounders that play at the University of Denver?
0: It is cool. When Daxon went, I couldn't say I was too surprised. I think he's an unbelievable player, and he he deserves all the recognition he's getting. And I can't wait to play alongside him and compete with him. And in practices, they're going to be hard and they're going to be good. And I think we're going to make each other better. And he's also a great friend of mine. So, off the ice, it's going to be a fun year. Yeah.
1: Have you had any chances to run into Macklin Celebrini over the years?
0: Yeah, this summer here, I've gotten to get out with those guys quite frequently, actually. And I've got invited to, the special 3-on-3 game with him and Bedard a few times. So, I've got to meet him, and now that I'm in the same organization as him, it's cool, because I mean he's a superstar in the NHL already, so him being from Vancouver, it's awesome.
1: He knows exactly what the transition to college hockey is like, because he played at Boston University, and then of course the next step to the NHL and the Vancouver area connection. Yeah. Do you plan on doing that?
0: I plan on taking anything I can from him, pick his brain, all the information, and because he knows how to do it, and he knows how to do it the right way. So, yeah, I would love to talk to him about that and kind of pick his brain.
1: Some people go to play college hockey just because it's a place to play hockey, and others go also because of the educational opportunity. I understand that education is important to you, too.
0: Yeah, both my parents are educators, so, you know, they want me to get a degree and you know, have a life after hockey because, you know, there is. And but, yeah, I'm going there for hockey, and I want to be an NHL player, and I'm going to put the work in and try to become that. I'm not saying I'm just going to flub off on my classes in school, but I want to be an NHL player. I want to play hockey for the rest of my life. So
1: we know about all of those things being absolutely true. And you know what? Going to a place like that is a great opportunity for you to play against men really full time. Mm-hmm. Is that the biggest thing you think that you're going to notice? Also the ability to train 5 days a week and play on Fridays and Saturdays.
0: Yeah, you hit it right on the nail, I think. For me, getting those 5 days in the gym and really working at that is going to help me. And then, like you said, I'm going to challenge myself. I want to be challenged. I don't want, you know, the path to be easy. I want to go through some adversity and stronger, bigger guys or older guys are going to help with that. And I'm excited for the challenge, honestly. I want to be challenged.
1: What's the hardest part about getting shots through to the net when you're playing on the point in the power play?
0: Probably those big bodies that, you know, guys are willing to do anything to block the shot. So creating lanes, getting it through small holes. I think I've done a pretty good job of that already. But it is hard when guys are selling out and trying to get any piece of it with their teeth or anything.
1: But a big part of that, obviously, is the way you anticipate where it's going to be and when it's going to happen. In other words, to make the decision what to do with the puck even before it gets there. Would you say that's something that you try to maximize?
0: Yeah, definitely. I think my brain is the best part of my game. So when I can use that and outthink guys and outmaneuver guys, that's where I become really dangerous and can get those through.
1: Well, you say that, but, you know, the old story in hockey is that you can be stronger than somebody, you can be faster than somebody, and you can be smarter than somebody, and you got to take two of those three things. But when you get into physical play, I'm told that you are very competitive in making sure that you get the puck and a big scrum for it. To what do you attribute that?
0: I think I probably would say my brother, just my competitiveness. He's 3 years older than me, so I was always getting beat up and losing, honestly, to him my whole life. So I've kind of brought that wherever I went, and I don't like to lose a puck battle. I want to win, and I'm competitive, and I'll do anything. I think, you know, if I have to lay a hit, I'm not afraid to do it at all. So, yeah.
1: Also understanding the physics of hockey, using your body to best advantage, right?
0: Yeah. Yeah. I mean, maybe my dad, he's a math teacher. He geometry and whatever goes into it. He loves that part of the game. So, angles, everything. Yeah.
1: Are you good at math?
0: I'm okay. Yeah. I mean, I'm not. My brother is, you know, trying to be a mathematician and whatever. He studies math in university, but I'm not so smarty pants as him.
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1: We're visiting with Ryan Lynn here in our Shark Spotlight feature. Want to ask you also about the fact that when you got drafted by the San Jose Sharks, 21st overall, just tell us about what that experience was like to, you know, with your brother, your parents, and the whole experience.
0: Yeah, honestly, I didn't think it was, you know, going to be anything like that. My parents were really emotional, and but for me, that day and weekend it's all about them. You know, I am the one getting drafted, but that weekend wasn't about me. It was about them and everything they've done for me to get here. And my brother was a big part of that. My grandparents, my sister. So for me, it was making that whole experience about them and whatever they wanted.
1: Your family comes from Taiwan, at least partly. Your grandfather was from there, and your other relatives are from Japan. Your family speaks Japanese. There's a very large Asian component to the community in the Bay Area. What are your thoughts about being part of that?
0: Yeah, honestly, just walking around yesterday. I mean, yesterday was my first day here, and walked around a little bit in the area, and you know, I noticed a lot of Asian people, and You know, I didn't realize that the Bay Area had that many people, and but yeah, I think it's awesome. Like the community's growing, and it's I guess they're getting on the ice, and I actually got asked to take a picture with someone yesterday, which is pretty cool. So yeah, but seeing that kind of area grow is really cool.
1: What else do you know about San Jose, about the hockey tradition here?
0: I don't know a whole lot. I'm gonna have to learn, but I know they've had a lot of special players like Joe Thornton and Marlowe, these all time greats, and it says something that they're still around here and helping this organization out. They must love it. They must it must be a big part of their lives. So yeah, I'm excited for it.
1: What do you think you're going to gain the most about going to a National Hockey League training camp?
0: Seeing the guys that want to make the NHL like me, I think, the draft, doesn't matter now. Everyone's in the same place. We're all trying to have a lasting impression and ultimately make a team at some point. So, seeing how bad these guys want to fight for it.
1: Listen, we are really excited about having you as part of the organization, and we wish you the best of luck, and we thank you for joining us.
0: Yeah, thank you so much, Dan.
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1: On today's edition of Shark Spotlight, we meet Tyler Toffoli, somebody that is no stranger to SAP Center or to San Jose Sharks fans because of all of his years on the other side playing against them. But Tyler, you have joined the San Jose Sharks. Everybody is really excited about having you. Just to give us your thoughts about coming to Northern California and being on the other side.
2: Yeah, no, I think free agency was obviously an experience again, and being able to come here and sign here, it's definitely an exciting time. I think, in my opinion, things are looking in the right direction, and one of the main reasons why I wanted to come here, and obviously it's going to be a little different, you know, like you said, being on the other side, but it's an exciting time.
1: You've got a lot of familiarity with a number of players, not only as opponents, but at least in one case as a teammate. When you played for the Ottawa 67s, Logan Couture, of course, was a little ahead of you, was the captain of that team. What are your memories of playing in Ottawa and having him as a teammate?
2: Yeah, I mean, obviously I was a rookie, and they put me right beside him in the locker room, and so we were stallmates for the season. So he kind of took me under his wing, and it's going to be funny, you know, seeing him back on the ice and being on the ice with him. And, you know, hopefully he can get healthy as soon as possible and we can get rolling.
1: Scarborough, Ontario is your hometown, which is, of course, a hockey hotbed for so many National Hockey League players. The one that we always think about here is Mike Ricci, who's part of the organization. When you were growing up there, when did you first start playing? And who were your favorite teams and players?
2: Yeah, I think I started skating when I was 2-3 years old almost. It was almost like when I started walking. And I think, like you said, it's such a hotbed where it's almost natural where when you start walking, the rollerblades or the skates go on, and things kind of take off from there. And I think obviously growing up in Scarborough and Toronto, it's automatically the Leafs, and being able and being fortunate to go to some of those games and watch them play when they were obviously really good at the time with, you know, Sundin and all those guys. So Sundin was obviously one of the better players and one of the best Leafs of all time, in my opinion. So he was definitely a guy that you kind of watched.
1: Too bad you probably didn't get to Maple Leaf Gardens, did you?
2: I did not. I think I played a couple summer hockey games or a couple skates there, but definitely got to watch the Leafs there a few times.
1: Tell us a little bit about where you started playing and what the atmosphere was like in Scarborough.
2: Yeah, I mean, I think I started, you know, playing kind of house league in Scarborough, and once I got to the age where I could, you know, move up and start playing at, you know, the AAA level, I moved to the Junior Canadians, and it was a lot of fun. Like you said, the hockey's a major thing, whether that's the Leafs all the way down to minor hockey. It's a very passionate city, and it was one of those things where you play certain teams and you know, there's 1,000-2,000 people there kind of watching because, you know, we had good teams. And it was definitely an exciting time and a lot of fun.
1: What about the pressure to play? The idea that because you're growing up in this Toronto metropolitan area, you have so many scouts for colleges, scouts for junior teams, NHL people looking at you even when you're in midget and even before then when you're in peewee hockey.
2: Yeah, my parents did a great job of relieving that pressure and just trying to let me have as much fun as possible. And I tell people to this day, you know, to try and get away from hockey and play a different sport. I played baseball growing up until it got to the point where things started to interlap. But like you were saying, I think, you know, scouts and agents started showing up around, you know, 13, 14 years old. And I want to say it's even younger now from what I understand.
1: Blue Jays fan?
2: I mean, on and off. I was a Jays fan at the start of this year when they had my buddy Justin Turner, and so he got traded to Seattle, so now I'm a Mariners fan.
1: Very interesting. Well, Logan Couture probably can relate to that, as he roots for teams from a lot of other cities too. Buffalo Bills is tops on his list. But you went to the Ottawa 67s. You were sat right next to Logan in the dressing room there, and you had Brian Killer Kilray behind the bench running things. Everybody talks about this guy as such a legend. What did he do for your career?
2: Yeah, I mean, he drafted me and gave me the opportunity, and not very many guys get to, you know, go to the OHL as a 15, 16-year-old, whatever it was, and get the opportunity to play as much as I did. And I was very fortunate for that. And I think it's one of those things where it kind of brought me into the league and kind of showed me that I have the ability to play and be a really good player in the OHL and develop. And Very thankful for him and for the 67s in general.
1: For those of us that are here in the United States, perhaps the OHL or the CHL culture is a little bit, I guess you could say, distant from what we're used to. More Americans are starting to go to the CHL, whether it's any of the three major leagues there, including some teams that are in the western part of the U.S. But what about that pull for you, and how much of that was so strong that you wanted to be essentially an apprentice professional rather than perhaps choosing to go to the NCAA, for instance, and playing college hockey?
2: Yeah, I think for myself, obviously my mom wanted me to go the college route and stay at home as long as possible and get my education. But it was one of those things where I got drafted to Ottawa. I knew it was a great city and a great organization, and things kind of happened relatively quickly. And, you know, it's one of those things where you make your decision and you can't look back, and I have no regrets.
1: Tell me about your family.
2: Yeah, mom and dad, they moved outside of Scarborough. They moved to Port Perry and kind of slowing things down a little bit. And I have two older sisters, I have a niece and a couple nephews, and they're still in Scarborough, so they're doing well.
1: And do any of them have athletic careers, or are they involved in athletics?
2: Not a whole lot. My parents played a little bit. But they're always just super supportive and understood the having fun aspect of it. And obviously when I needed to, you know, get put back in a straight line and get ready to work, they were also there for that. So definitely a lot of credit to them, and definitely wasn't easy.
1: When you moved to Ottawa, obviously you had to live with a billet family, and everybody that I talk to tells me how important those billet families are, not only to make sure that you get to bed at the right time, that you make sure you do your homework for the school that you're going to, and that you eat properly, but also that you get a sense of stability. Are all the things like that true, and are you close to your billet family still today?
2: Definitely. Ian and Joan, they text me all the time. They text me after every accomplishment pretty much, and if I have a good game, a couple goals. Now that I'm back on the West Coast, I'm sure it's going to be in the morning. But they came to my wedding, and definitely same thing, very supportive, and got along with my parents very well, and definitely helped with the transition of moving away from home.
1: Well, you were drafted by the Los Angeles Kings in the 2010 season, second round, 47th overall, and you were with the Ottawa 67s. Now you're drafted by an NHL team. It's pretty obvious that everybody realizes that you have a special talent. How did that change you?
2: Yeah, I mean, it was one of those things where I was honestly a little disappointed in going in the second round. I thought I had a really good draft here and thought I was going to go in the first round, and definitely fell a little bit, but everything kind of happens for a reason. Went to LA, and I think my first training camp, it was one of those things where I wasn't in great shape. I was kind of just going off of, you know, the natural skill. And I definitely got an earful from Dean Lombardi and Mike Fiuta, one of the head scouts at the time, and went back to junior. I don't even think I played any games. They sent me down right away and went back to junior, had a great year. And that was definitely a learning curve in the sense of knowing what I need to do to become a true professional. And I think going to LA was the best thing for me.
1: People don't realize what a commitment it really is to be a professional athlete, and you're starting to kind of touch on that a little bit. It comes down to even being routinized as to what time you go to sleep, what time you get up, and so forth.
2: Yeah, definitely. I think, you know, the sleep and the eating habits go a long way, and for me it was just understanding how much you have to get in the gym and how much work you have to put in off the ice, let alone on the ice. And that's one of the things that I've learned and started to take a lot of pride in. I had a lot of leaders in LA that I would spend summers with and work out and see how hard they work. And I definitely understand that now.
1: One of the advantages that that you had was that the team that the LA Kings were affiliated with, the Manchester Monarchs, American Hockey League team, was in the playoff hunt, and near the end of a season, you were able to actually jump in and play for that team even before you were a full-time pro. Tell us about that experience and your the coaches and the people you work with there.
2: Yeah, after my third season in Ottawa, I think we lost in the first or second round, and Manchester, they were in the playoffs, or they made the playoffs, and I got the opportunity to go there and start skating with them. And I really didn't know if I was going to play any games or not, and I think I played one regular season game, maybe two. I think I scored in one of the games, and got the chance to play in the playoffs. I think we played against Binghamton, I believe. And it was a good series. They ended up getting a lot of the Sens guys who were in the NHL for most of the season, and I think they ended up winning. So it was definitely a good opportunity for me to play against a lot of the, you know, future NHL players and get to meet some of the guys in the American League that I ended up playing with, you know, a year or two later.
1: Of course, you scored a couple of goals for the LA Kings in your first stint with that team, too. Got a taste of what the NHL was all about. And then comes 2014 when you become a full-time National Hockey League player. And, of course, that year was a little painful for San Jose Sharks fans because, of course, they had a 3-0 lead against the Kings in round number one. And your team came back and in spectacular fashion, not only won Game 7, but went all the way and won the Stanley Cup for the Kings the second time. And for you, obviously, a first time. Tell us about your memories of that series, what it felt like being down 3-0. How difficult do you think it was to play against the Sharks team that was pushing hard to try to win a cup of their own, and what that series was like?
2: Yeah, well, obviously, San Jose had a great team. And, I mean, you look at the roster. I think even before the series, a lot of people said whoever kind of wins this series is going to go on to win the cup. And obviously that's kind of what happened. And I just remember the first 2 games in the Shark Tank, we got blown out. I think they, you know, San Jose scored 7-8 goals maybe. And Game 3, we lost in overtime. And I think after that, it was one of those things we had to take it game by game. And I think we definitely got some fortunate breaks, but that's the way, you know, playoff hockey goes. And we came back to win, and we obviously didn't take the easy route and having to go 7 games in the first 3 rounds and ended up, you know, beating New York in 5 or 6, whatever it was. So definitely an amazing experience and some of the best memories of my life.
1: How did that experience make you a better person as well as a better player?
2: Yeah, I mean, I think you have to realize the adversity, and I definitely understand now that I've been in the league for 11 years, whatever it's been, how hard it is to actually win. And I've been close a couple times, but it's one of those things where you want to do it again and you're willing to kind of do whatever it takes.
1: You had another good playoff run with the Montreal Canadiens too, and that was obviously a rather different year. There was COVID, there was all kinds of things going on. Tell us about the bubble and about that whole experience and what you learned from it.
2: Yeah, I mean, it was a tough season for everyone, especially in Canada with the all the COVID rules and lockdowns and no fans. I think, I mean, obviously in Montreal we had curfew at one point where we weren't even allowed outside after 8 or 10 o'clock, whatever it was. So that was definitely frustrating, but it definitely made us closer as a group. And we had some great players. We were an awesome group together, and some Hall of Famers. I wish we could have, you know, pulled it through for a couple of the guys, but we ran into a really good Tampa team.
1: What about beating Toronto in the playoffs in that? Montreal versus Toronto always gets really exciting, not only in those provinces and those cities, but all across the country. And, you know, how did it feel to be part of that and once again have the Canadians get by? You must have gotten a lot of celebratory texts and stuff from people in Quebec.
2: Yeah, no, it was one of those things where for me growing up in Toronto, you know the rivalry with, you know, Montreal and Toronto, and Toronto and Ottawa. I remember watching those playoff games. So being able to experience, I mean, I wish there were fans in the building because it was electric, honestly, without the fans. So it was a crazy experience. I remember winning Game 7 and being in the locker room with the guys and having a couple beers in the locker room, and just all the texts from, you know, my parents. My dad was pumped. So definitely a lot of fun and a great experience.
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1: We're reminiscing a little bit and getting to know Tyler Toffoli, one of the members of the San Jose Sharks, who's going to be a very important part of this team. Corey Perry, your thoughts?
2: Oh, he's awesome. Like I said, Hall of Famer, him coming in, I think at the start of the year he was kind of on a PTO. He wasn't even on the team with a contract, and he eventually got signed and was a big part of the locker room and us going on that run, to be honest.
1: Don't you think that given the fact you play essentially the same position, that he was able to impart a lot of good lessons to you?
2: Definitely, and I, it, you know, it was funny. with him being in Anaheim for so long, and you know, we had a couple playoff games against him, and the freeway face-off or whatever. It was definitely funny being on the same team as him, but being able to, you know, become friends and you know, get to work with him, it was an experience. And I definitely, like you said, I learned a lot of things from him, and the work ethic, and you know, the people don't see the behind the scenes of him being in the gym every day and working and trying to get better.
1: Since we're talking about some of your other teammates, what about Anze Kopitar? I think he's been one of the most interesting players in the entire National Hockey League for virtually all of his NHL career. Tell us about Anze as a teammate.
2: Kopi's the best. He, you know, he's one of the guys, when I first got there, was right in the middle of his prime and didn't get talked about a whole lot being in L.A. And it was kind of like, you know, with Drew, he wasn't winning the awards, in my opinion, like he should have if he was on, you know, say a Toronto or say a team like that where there's more media coverage. He definitely would have been winning a lot more awards than what he's already won. Obviously a future Hall of Famer, and he's it's always funny playing against him and seeing him, so I'll be seeing him a lot more this year.
1: An old story I like to tell people is about Guy Lafleur, who of course is a Hall of Famer from the Montreal Canadiens, just an amazing hockey player. He went to the New York Rangers later in his career, and somebody asked him, what's the difference between playing in New York and playing in Montreal? And he says, well, in New York, there's no pressure from the media. Now, you think about it in the U.S., and you say, wait a minute, New York is supposed to be where there's the most pressure. But he used to say that if he went to the men's room in a restaurant in Montreal, he wasn't sure if the guy standing next to him was a reporter for Le Journal or not. What about playing in California as opposed to playing in Montreal? What's the advantage? What's the difference? How do you assess it?
2: Yeah, I think, I mean, like I said, it was definitely an unfortunate time with COVID in Montreal, but I got to experience it a little bit when things opened up, and I could definitely see it. There are some dinners where you're just trying to get a quick dinner. It's, you know, 6:30, 7 o'clock, and people are sending beers and stuff over to your table, and you're thinking in the back of your head, you're like, I play tomorrow, so. That's definitely a different experience where in LA people kind of come up to you every once in a while, but for the most part they just want to say hi and you know, say good luck, and it's definitely, I wouldn't say complete opposites, because you know, people in, you know, especially in LA, and I've gotten to see it a little bit so far this year, they're very passionate fans, and but I mean, Montreal is just a different level for sure.
1: And speaking of passion, what about Winnipeg?
2: Winnipeg was great. I mean, I was very fortunate to experience the whiteout. Obviously, the playoffs didn't go the way that we wanted, and we ran into a really good Colorado team that felt like every chance they got, they were scoring with grade A opportunities. So the whiteout was awesome. It was definitely a really good experience, and I think, you know, Winnipeg in general, it gets slept on with. Everybody doesn't think it's a great city or anything, but it's a very passionate group of fans, and the locker room was awesome.
1: Also, Calgary is another city. You know, you've played in a place where they just love the sport, kind of a corporate town, a very cosmopolitan, so many different ways. You've had a lot of interesting cities to play, and New Jersey being another one.
2: Yeah, I mean, going to Calgary was a great experience for me. I was really excited to go back to play for Daryl. I truly think he's one of the smartest guys in hockey that I've ever met. So being able to go back to play for him and had some of the best years in my career, you know, being back under him. So like you said, Calgary is very passionate. They have no problem of letting you know if you're doing good or if you're doing bad, which is a good thing. They hold you accountable. So that was definitely a lot of fun. And going to Jersey, expectations were really high. And we had some injuries and stuff. So, it didn't go the way that we want it as a group, and that's the way, you know, the business goes.
1: Well, you got at least one guy from the Devils over here, Vitek Vanacek, who's going to be one of the goaltenders with this team. Mackenzie Blackwood was there before you got there, and of course, on the other side of things, the way that things worked out, it eventually got to the point where Timo Meier came over. I can't remember, were you together for any time?
2: I played with Timo for when I was there, yeah. And for V, I was with him, and then he ended up getting hurt. And I don't know if he ended up having surgery or not, but he was rehabbing, so he wasn't in the room a whole lot.
1: While we're talking about people, Daryl Sutter, you mentioned, was one of the more influential people on your career. What is it about Daryl Sutter that makes him an all-time head coach.
2: Yeah, I mean, I think, in my opinion, everything that he does for a reason and tries to make you a better player. And obviously, you have to respond in a certain way. And the things that he instilled in me, I still, you know, try and bring to my game to today. You know, the little things, the ball play and the defensive aspect of just like the little things, the little details. And he, you know, he's one of the reasons for sure why I've been successful and I'm still playing.
1: You mentioned that you really like the way that the Sharks are trending right now with the young players coming in and with the guys that Mike Grier is bringing in as veteran players, including yourself. What type of an impact do you want to make this season on this team, and where can you go?
2: Yeah, I mean, at the end of the day, you want to win games, and whatever, you know, that kind of entails is whatever I'm going to do, and I think that's kind of what I've always done throughout my career. Where whatever role I put in, I do the best that I can. So, you know, talking with the coaches a little bit, trying to get an idea, and once guys kind of start rolling into town now, it'll be fun, and I'm excited to get to camp.
1: Who do you know on the team besides Logan at all?
2: I know VTech. I know CeCe, who they just traded for. I know Wallman a little bit from World Championships. So I definitely know a few guys, and obviously I know, you know, a bunch of the guys from playing against them for a few years now.
1: What's it going to be like going to Crypto.com Arena a whole bunch of times in the uniform of the San Jose Sharks? It's got to be a jarring experience, even though you've been there before in the uniform of another team.
2: Yeah, I mean, I think I've done it, and I've done it a few times now. So the nerves in that aspect isn't going to be the same, but at the same time, the roster's kind of turned over so much from when I was there, and obviously in the Sharks aspect, I think it's only a couple guys. So I think it's going to be sort of any other game, and it'll be a rivalry, and King Sharks, it's going to be fun.
1: When you were a rookie with the Ottawa Senators, the LA Kings, with the Ottawa 67s, you had some veteran players that kind of steered you in. Logan, of course, was one of them. You sat next to him in the dressing room with the 67s, and, you know, Kopitar with the LA Kings. What role do you think you're going to have on young players like Macklin Celebrini, Will Smith, William Eklund, players of that nature that are just starting to get their skates acclimated to the big leagues?
2: Yeah, I think just making sure that you show up every day and make sure that you're working and just bring the consistency every single day. For them, it'll be a change in the sense of, you know, living on their own and, you know, a full 82-game season, things like that. But at the end of the day, it's a matter of taking care of yourself, having fun, and winning games, I think. The more you win, the more fun you have, and that goes a long way. So that's kind of what the goal is.
1: Also, what's different about playing for a West Coast team, which you're very familiar with, is you don't have as many practice days as maybe the teams, say, in New Jersey or in Montreal, simply because you need that time to travel to get somewhere. What is it going to be like coming back to that, to the Pacific Division, and having to have that responsibility?
2: Yeah, I mean, I'm excited for the road trips. I think being on the road, that's where you become friends, and you you become kind of one as a team, and the dinners and you know, doing things as a group is what makes you better in the locker room and on the ice. So I know, you know, my early days in LA, there are certain guys that set things up for dinners and stuff, and that made me feel a lot more comfortable and came out of my shell and made that transition for my game a lot easier.
1: Can you believe you're starting your Sharks career 12 years into your NHL career? It seems like it's probably gone by pretty quickly for you.
2: It definitely has. It's funny, but at the same time, I feel awesome. I still have the motivation to come to the rink every single day and get better. And I'm excited for, like I said, I'm excited for training camp. I'm excited for the season to start.
1: What about the fact that you'll have players like Joe Thornton, Patrick Marleau around and being able to not only work with the young kids, but also impart maybe some old stories, but also some good advice to you?
2: Yeah, I've seen them in the locker room a little bit here and being able to talk to them. And, you know, I was talking to Patty literally today about, you know, some things on the ice, and it's funny to be able to pick his brain. Obviously, it's pretty cool to be able to, you know, do that with a Hall of Famer. And, you know, he knows the ins and outs. He played for, however long. And he's one of the guys that when I was, you know, coming into the league, one of the best players in the league, and a guy that was obviously always hard to play against. And obviously with Jumbo too, being able to talk to him a little bit, he's going to bring the energy, obviously. And I think the younger guys are really going to learn a lot from them both.
1: Well, you've been through all of it. You started your NHL career, obviously, pretty much at the top with the LA Kings in that 2014 Stanley Cup run. But you've been through the ups and the downs as a player. Do you have any idea about how long it takes for a new team to kind of gel and get together and start to get into the conversation for the playoffs?
2: Yeah, I mean, honestly, it's hard. This is going to be a new experience, and in the sense of, you know, everyone talking about the rebuild, and I'm coming into trying to get, you know, my feet under myself here as well. So it's been good for myself personally to be here for a few weeks already and get to know, you know, the staff and everything. So once all the guys come in, it's going to kind of be more natural. So I think training camp is going to be good. There's going to be a lot of competition. It's going to be hard. And once the games start, that's when everything kind of falls into place and you just get to work. And that's when the grind really starts.
1: When the game does start, you'll be able to skate through the Shark's Head for the very first time as a member of the team. It's got to be one of the cooler things to see in the league for a fan, but what about the idea of maybe doing it as a player?
2: Yeah, it's going to be a lot of fun, obviously, you know, seeing that with the Kings and especially in the playoffs, and the fans are so passionate. I'm excited to, you know, try and bring the energy back. Obviously, the past few years haven't gone the way that, you know, the city hasn't, you know, has wanted. So hopefully bring that energy back and bring it, you know, like it was when I first came to the league. And I know the Shark Tank can get as loud as any rink in the league, so I'm excited for that.
1: Well, we know that, and certainly I'm wondering, given all the trips you've made to this area, if you know a lot about the area.
2: A little bit, trying to, you know, work my way into the house with all the boxes and stuff. My wife has been pretty busy with that, so slowly getting there and doing some drives. My wife's from Monterey, so she's kind of showing me the ropes in the sense of, you know, she used to play softball, so she was kind of in the area a little bit when she was younger, so kind of, you know, reminiscing on her part.
1: Wait a second. Your wife is from Monterey, so give us this story of how you guys met, where that happened, and how you got together.
2: Yeah, she used to work for the Dodgers, and obviously I was in L.A., so that's how we met. And, you know, it was one of those things where we were, you know, going to a bunch of the games and met her through that, and, you know, things happened from there.
1: She's on the air, right?
2: She used to work in, you know, with, like I said, with the Dodgers and celebrity relations, so she was helping out with that, and they were doing Kings Night and things like that. So that's how I met her, and she's kind of working a little bit with them now, but obviously she's been traveling and doing all the world tour with me.
1: We're really looking forward to seeing you as a member of the San Jose Sharks. We think that you're one of the more important signings that this team has had to get the team back where it belongs, and I want to wish you the very best and thank you for your time.
2: I appreciate it. Thank you.
1: Tyler Toffoli is a very important part of Mike Greer's building program. With a 4-year contract under his belt, he's looking forward to making a major contribution for San Jose Sharks hockey. Thanks for joining us today. I'm Dan Rusinowski.
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1: It's always great to talk to championship hockey players on the Sharks Audio Network, and we've got one for you. A Memorial Cup championship goaltender, Christian Kirsch, San Jose Sharks draft pick, joining us today in the Sharks Spotlight. 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
5: No, it's great. I mean, it's just starting to kick in what we actually did as a group. I mean, it's so hard to win that championship, and we all were buying in the whole year, and it's amazing that we got the result that we wanted.
1: Want to talk to you a little bit of just about your background. Obviously, the San Jose Sharks drafted you in the fourth round in 2024, and you're from Basel, Switzerland, and played all your life really in Switzerland, which has a great hockey development program. They've competed well at the international level, as you have on your way up. But what was your decision-making process to come to North America to play a little bit more here?
5: Yeah, so, I mean, as a kid, I always dreamed of playing in the NHL. So me and my goalie coaches and my parents decided that it would be best to play on the smaller sheet. Like, obviously, a lot of the people in Europe, they go the route where they just go play in the club and then they play pro there at some point. And then if they're good enough, they're going to play. They're maybe going to make it to the NHL. But I want to get used to the small ice. It's a big difference. So that's why I chose to come to North America.
1: What is the biggest difference in terms of playing the angles with the smaller ice surface? Obviously, you have to have a different perspective about how to play the position.
5: I think the game just gets a little harder because all the shots, everything's faster. It's more crowded, obviously, in front of you. So you see the puck less in the zone. All the shots are probably scoring chance pretty much, which in Europe, I mean, if it's a shot from outside, it's a very far shot. But from here, it's a shot from the circle. So it just makes it a little harder. It takes a little time to get used to find the puck in the zone, to get used to the speed. I think the players in North America are just more skilled, smarter. So it definitely makes it a little harder.
1: When did you decide that you were going to be a goaltender? How did you get to that position? Because a lot of kids, when they begin playing, they start playing forward or defense. They want to score goals. But what got you to become a goaltender?
5: Yeah, I started as a defender. I don't know. Just you kind of take turns on that. I mean, every week, just someone else went into net. As you said, a lot of kids don't really like doing it when they're younger. So everyone takes turns, and for whatever reason, I just like the gear, make me feel big. So I really like that. And then when I was at seven, I think that's when I decided to stay in that.
1: Wow, 7 years of age, and obviously you knew what position were you going to play. Did you have any hockey heroes growing up?
5: Yeah, I'd say I always watched highlight saves of Carey Price and Jonathan Quick and Fleury. Those three probably are the biggest. You know, you just type in Europe in YouTube that best saves of the year, and then they pop up. So that was always pretty nice to see.
1: Well, you've got really good size. I mean, you know, you're 6'4", 194 centimeters by metric standards. Were you always a bigger kid?
5: No, I always grew gradually. I never had like a very big, like, a speed burst, like a
1: growth spurt.
5: Yeah, exactly. I think I was always the same size as the other kids, and then at some point I think they just stopped growing and I didn't, so that kind of helped me be bigger than them. Yeah.
1: Did you have anybody else in your family that played hockey before you?
5: So my sister did figure skating, so that's how I came to the ice skating part when I was 2 years old or three. That's when I started ice skating with like little penguins where you hold yourself. And then my brother, he played hockey, but he started when he was 13, so it's hard to start or go pro in a sport when you start that late. So that's how I got to the hockey, and there was a rink like 5 minutes from our house, so it was pretty easy access.
1: Now, that's Basel, Switzerland. That's kind of a very interesting city. It's the home of the Bank of International Settlements, and it's also a city that's pretty famous for its art museums and a lot of culture. Have you felt that growing up, that was a great place to be?
5: Yeah, definitely. I was never that interested in museums, but I definitely knew there was a lot of museums there, more than in other cities. It's a great city. I didn't live in the city. I lived a little outside, so only like a 15-minute drive into the city. But especially last summer, that's when I kind of got to know Basel a little better, as I had my summer training there and was like in the middle of the city. So I always, during lunch breaks, I could go and walk around. So it was nice.
1: Well, your last name is Kirsch, and that's obviously a Germanic name. And Switzerland is famous for having several languages. There's French, there's German, mm-hmm. and there's Italian, depending on where you're from. I know that you obviously speak German and Swiss German, but do you know the other languages that well? Do you speak any French or Italian?
5: No, not at all. I had probably 7 years of French in school and forgot everything now, so not really. But yeah, I was born on the German side. My parents are both German. So, so no French or Italian, sadly.
1: Well, we've had history of that, obviously, with this team. We have Timo Meier come here, and he's from the German side. And also Mirko Mueller was also drafted. He's from Switzerland. And we also drafted another guy, Noah Rode, who's from the French side. So it was very interesting. He never played for the Sharks, but he was at a couple of training camps. But when you started to come over here and you dreamed to play in the NHL, did you know much about San Jose at all?
5: I was a fan when I was a little kid. I have pictures of me with San Jose hat, I practiced with the jerseys. So I forgot about that. But my mom, after I got drafted, she showed me a bunch of pictures of how I was a San Jose fan back then already, and it was really nice to see. I liked them, I think, because of Timo Meier. Obviously, he played there for a while, so that was pretty nice. But otherwise, I didn't know much like about the city or anything, but yeah.
1: Before you got to North America, you played at a pretty high level in Switzerland. You played in Basel, and then you ended up in Zug and played there for a couple of years for the U-20s and got yourself toward the World Junior Championships and so forth. How would you describe what you learned during those years about playing goal and who influenced you at that time?
5: It's always great. Back home, you have these, as I said, like it's a club system where you stay in the same team usually, and then you work yourself up every year. You just go to the next level, which is nice because if you're a better player, you can just go practice with the team that's older. So the second year, that's when I decided to move to Zug, and then I played there for 3 years, and the last year we won the championship there, which is really nice too. It's good hockey. Obviously, it's not as strong as the Canadian League or whatever, but

0: North America, you started out with the Janesville Jets, and that's a team in the North American Hockey League. What was your experience like there?
1: The first year was a little rough. It definitely taught me a lot of lessons and helped me, I think, this year. I wanted to play in the USHL. I started off there, and then things didn't work out. And then I was, I guess, lucky that another team, sadly, in the NAW, took me. Obviously, it was not where I wanted to be, honestly, because, I came to North America to play in the best junior league in America, so that was not a great year, but now when I look back, it definitely is going to help me a lot throughout my career in the future, so I am still thankful for that.
0: But you did get a chance that year, and that was 24-25, to play in the World Junior Tournament for the first time for the U-20s. What was that experience like?
1: Yeah, I was very lucky that the coaches there trusted me a lot, because obviously I only, up to that World Junior, they only played, I think, 9 games in the NAW and 2 games for Green Bay. So I didn't play a bunch, and usually they don't like taking kids that don't play a lot. But they still did, and it was amazing. I played the 2 U-18 World Juniors before, it's a little, obviously it's a little bigger. It was nice that it was in Ottawa. It's a big hockey city, and there was just more people, more cameras. Those experiences, all the 4 World Juniors that I played in, was just, it helped me a lot, especially here for the Memorial Cup. So I don't think without that experience I would have done as well as I did. It was great. It was a bunch of fun seeing my old teammates. I think I really needed that, because I know those guys since I know them forever. So it was really nice seeing them too again and talking my language and everything. So yeah, it was great.
0: What is it like moving away from home and going so far away? You mentioned the big adjustment that you had to make that particular year in the NHL and the U.S. Hockey League, but what's the hardest part about it for you?
1: So my parents make it very easy for me. In Green Bay, actually, with my brother, which made it kind of difficult to say bye there, going to Janesville. But my parents come over a lot, so it's nice. They come probably once a month. They support me, especially last year, where it wasn't great, and they knew it was hard for me that they came over so much, and they always come and love and support me so much. So I'm really grateful for that too, and they make it very easy. The thing I miss the most there probably is just the landscape. As you probably know, Switzerland is a beautiful country. It's very clean. We live right by a lake with mountains in the background, so it's pretty nice how clean it is and everything. So yeah, that's probably the one thing I miss the most.
0: Yeah, it's a pretty amazing country, and obviously you'll find a lot of beautiful spots in North America as well as you get used to it. But by the time that you got out here, you'd already been drafted by the Sharks in 2024. The team picked you up that particular year in the 4th round, 116th overall. When did you start to get the idea that you were going to be good enough to be drafted, and when did you begin talking to people with the Sharks organization?
1: So the moment I probably thought that I could get drafted at some point was when I went to the U-18 World Juniors as an underager. Obviously, that's only 1 year. U-20s has the two. It's for me, it was 06 and 05, and then 06 and 07. But U-18s is only pretty much, they usually only take 05s there. But I was lucky enough that I could join them as an 06. So that's when I kind of realized, something's in there. Now the camera's on, and then it was a lot of, I wasn't the starter there. I got a couple games in though. I think eyes were on me from scouts saw me. They saw my potential. I did get to play against the USA in an exhibition game against Canada, Germany, and then I played the second half of the quarterfinals game. I wasn't great. It was obviously tough. Those countries are pretty good, especially at that age. So, yeah, but I started talking with San Jose people after the second time I played the U-18 World Juniors. So that's when I went to eat breakfast with them or lunch or whatever, and FaceTime call with Nabby and Milzy. So that kind of happened after the second U-18 World Juniors.
0: Well, knowing about the history of the NHL, you know that that Ryan Miller and Yevgeny Nabokov

0: Bakov are really great career goaltenders in this league. What did it mean to get to meet and talk with them?
1: Oh, it's great. I mean, so much experience. It's awesome. I mean, they played in the NHL for so long, and that's my goal too. So I think it's very important to listen to those people because they know what they're doing. They have been there before. They know what you need to do to get there, and that's why it's unbelievable that I get their support too.
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0: We're visiting with Christian Kurse, San Jose Sharks goaltending prospect. You moved on to the Kitchener Rangers for the 25-26 season, and you won the Memorial Cup. You had a fantastic year, but a really great playoff. What was behind your decision to go to Kitchener in the beginning?
1: Well, after the year was over, I got traded from Green Bay to Chicago Steel, which is a great organization too in the USHL. So I went to their camp there too, just to check everything out, like their main camp or whatever, play a couple of games. And then because I didn't know that Kitchener was going to draft me, like, yeah, I talked to a lot of teams in the CHL, but then we narrowed it down to Kitchener, and I was happy when they drafted me. And then I had to decide, do I want to go to the USHL again or to Canada? And then, you know, it was just my opinion. Like, I thought personally, I think that the CHL teams, or Kitchener especially, are just a little better, like, organization with coaching staff. They had a full-time goalie coach, which was a big, big thing for me. The goalie before me, Jackson Parson, I mean, he won the goalie of the year. So that obviously shows that their goalie coach is doing a phenomenal job, which he did. So this year. So I think that was kind of like the turning point. So,
0: but also, yeah. On your list was the idea that maybe to go to U.S. college and play in the NCAA was going to be in your future. And the rules changed to allow you to go to Kitchener and then move on to the NCAA if that was your choice. Did that figure into it at all?
1: Oh, yeah, for sure. I think if that would have been there the year before, I would have gone to Canada already. But it wasn't so. But, yeah, that definitely made the choice pretty easy at the end of the day, because I can go to college from Canada. So,
0: right, and plus the OHL schedule and the whole Memorial Cup experience is a little bit closer to the pro hockey experience. Did you get a sense of that too, of what that's going to be like?
1: 100%. I mean, that just this year alone, so much experience. I feel like I got to play 40 games in the regular season plus World Junior games, and I mean, exhibition games at the start of the year and that stuff. So I played a bunch there. And then playoffs started, and you play every second day. So it's really nice. And then you win all those games, and you go to the Memorial Cup, and then it's an even bigger stage than what it was before. It's like, it was a great experience. It's obviously not easy when you do it the first time to know how much should I work out, what's good for my recovery, what do my hips need, for example. So that's not easy, but I think after the first and second round, I got into the groove and understood what I had to do to take care of my body and my mind. So it's definitely going to help a bunch in the future. So
0: what you're talking about is really interesting in that you have to get through the grind of the playoffs, especially if you're a goaltender playing all of the games. And you mentioned the first two rounds, you swept Saginaw 4-0, and then you beat Sault Ste. Marie 4-1 before getting into that that final series against the semifinal series against Windsor, and then beating Barrie 4-0. But what's the hardest part about, you know, what you're talking about, the toll that it takes on your hips, the grind of getting through the playoffs? What's the most difficult part, and what did you learn the most about it?
1: Yeah, I think it's just really what your body needs, at what point, what to do after games, what to eat. It's like, you do that during the season, you know it, but it's something different in the playoffs. You just got to do everything a bit more, and you just got to know at some point what makes your hips feel good with stretching, with mobility work. But I don't even think the physical part was the hardest part. I think it's hardest for your mental recovery. Usually, most of the games, physically, I felt great, but it's the mental aspect of the game, which is the hardest part about it. It's very important to shut off when you're not at the rink during playoffs and not think about, oh, we play an important game tomorrow or whatever. You got to be able, it has to be like a light switch. When you're at the rink, you can be focused. You have to be dialed. As soon as you step out the rink, you got to forget about hockey. So you're mental. You can just recover mentally.
0: Well, obviously you did that because after you won the OHL championship, you started out the run, Robert, in the Memorial Cup playoffs with a nice shutout win over Kelowna, the host city, and then you moved on and went all the way to the championship. What was the most gratifying part of that for you to win that prestigious award?
1: Sorry, what does gratifying mean?
0: What was the thing that was very satisfying? What did you enjoy the most about that process?
1: I think just the best part about it was just the feeling you had yourself. Obviously, I'm just incredibly proud of myself. I proved it to myself what I'm capable of, and I was just chasing that championship feeling, which I had back home too. And it's nothing you can compare it with. And it's just so much fun with my teammates, with my family. I just all those smiles, all those. All the cheering, the partying too. It's just unbelievable, and nothing's like it. It's great. I'm gonna have the same feeling for the next month or two, and then afterwards you gotta get back to work and focus on the next season.
0: Did your family get a chance to spend most of the Memorial Cup with you?
1: No, sadly they weren't there. They were there for all the OHL playoffs, but my sister had graduation in San Francisco, so. They couldn't make it, but I FaceTimed them right after we won the Memorial Cup. So, that was nice.
0: What does your sister have to do with San Francisco?
1: She goes to University of Berkeley there, or she went, she graduated now. So she just went to Berkeley there to.
0: Really? What was her major? What's her
1: business? I guess. I think business, something
0: and
1: around there.
0: Did you mention, is she an athlete too or not?
1: No, she used to do horseback riding, but school got a lot. We still have horses at home, which she does in the summer. But the main focus was school for her. She's very smart.
0: She has to be if she went to Berkeley. But that gives you a little bit of a scouting report on what the Bay Area is like. Berkeley's about an hour north of San Jose. Yeah. Did you have any discussions with her about that?
1: Yeah, I mean, I think she likes the area. I've been to San Jose a couple times already because of main camp and development camp, so it's a great area. It's really warm. There is a lot of homeless people, she said, so that's something she didn't like as much, but overall I think she liked the experience.
0: Well, we're working on that, and I wanted to get to development camp and tell me what that experience has been like for you to get to a National Hockey League team and to see what the situation's all about in San Jose and to be part of a development camp. What was that like?
1: I think the first development camp, it didn't feel real. I'm like, oh my God, like this is insane. I was just in shock that I'm actually in the facility of an NHL team, not just watching, but like actually putting on a jersey. So it's, yeah, the first time it was unbelievable, and it's really amazing how you see you meet all these people, so many people you meet, so many big names, especially with the Sharks, so many NHL games, all that staff has. It's unbelievable, and then main camp was even, I mean, you actually play with the NHL guys, so you're like, you can see how you can just, like, you can just kind of see how far away, I guess, you are. Like, it just really shows what you need to work on. So that's really, it was really cool too.
0: Since your draft, how much contact have you had with Nabby and with Millsy in terms of just talking about where your game is? Did you talk about them much with them much during your playoff run this year?
1: No, we didn't talk at all during the playoff run. I think they kind of wanted to just let me be and focus on the game. So I think they trusted my goalie coach here too, that he's going to do a good job with me. So definitely last year we talked a lot. We did a lot of video on everything. After the season we did video, like analyzing my game. We probably text like once a month, call like once a month or once every 3 weeks. So I think it's the perfect amount. It's not too much, not too little. I feel like 3 years ago, I was talking to way too many people that I had to add. I don't know, three mental coaches, three goalie coaches, which I watched video on, then I had my parents and so on. So way too many people. And then we kind of narrowed this down and kind of quiet the noise. And now it's way better. So
0: you were number 65 for the Kitchener Rangers. Why number 65?
1: So I just wanted to show, just, I know it's not much, just I wanted to give back something to my parents. They're so much for me in my hard, in this hard year in North America for the first time. So they're born in 1965. So that's why I chose number 65, because yeah, it's not much, but I mean, they were there for me. They're the reason I stayed, I think, in North America. And I mean, a lot of Europeans like to just go home when it doesn't work out. But I mean, they were just there for me. They were the people I could talk to about everything. So that's why.
0: That's a great story. In fact, it's a nice tribute to both of your parents. A lot of people really don't understand, if they're not involved in professional sports or even the development process, how much a family commitment it takes to get you to where you are. Do you sense that too?
1: Oh, they do everything for me. I wouldn't not even be anywhere near where I am right now if it wouldn't be for my parents. I mean, they support me in everything as long as it's good. So they organize so many practices with great coaches. They organized so many mental coaches, like gyms and with personal trainers. And I wouldn't be anywhere near where I am right now without my parents. So I'm so grateful for everything they do for me. And I hope I make it worth it for them.
0: I'm sure you will. Next step for you, obviously, you're probably going to be part of another development camp this year with the Sharks.
1: Yeah. Yeah. I'll be there in, in like June, I think start of July. I'm going to fly over a week earlier, skate there, for a week, cause I won't be on the ice until a week before that. So get a little ready, cause obviously I don't want to get there and not skate it for a month. So that's going to be the plan. Yeah.
0: After development camp, obviously, the big plan is for you to play in the NCAA. And for a while, you were on the list for University of Massachusetts at Amherst, but now it looks like you're going to go to Quinnipiac University in my home state of Connecticut. What was behind your choice to pick Quinnipiac?
1: Well, I didn't really pick anyone. UMass kind of decommitted me this year. So they just said they found another goalie. So I didn't really have a choice there. And, then, I mean, obviously next day, kind of a bunch of schools reached out. I let myself take a little bit of time there to figure out what school I want to go to. I had a couple calls with schools, and then, I visited Quinnipiac actually after the World Juniors. So, and they seem like a great place to play. So that's kind of why I made that decision.
0: Yeah, they do an excellent job. They've won the national championship. They're right near where I grew up. Did Mike McKenzie try to get you to go to St. Lawrence?
1: He didn't. Not that did I remember.
0: Yeah, that's where he, you know, Mike McKenzie, your GM in Kitchener. That's where he went to college. So I figured that's where I went to college too. I wondered if they recruited you or not.
1: No, I don't think so.
0: So let's talk about your goals now as a player, as a college student. Do you have any thoughts about what you're going to study in college?
1: I'm going to start with business, just like, I don't know how you call it, undefined, I think, like business undefined or whatever. So just kind of start with everything, because I don't know kind of where I want to go in that area. And then afterwards, I'm going to kind of lean into whatever I like best, and then choose that. So,
0: well, that's the best way to do it, and you'll get a well-rounded education. Quinnipiac's a fine university, so you'll enjoy that, and then you're going to get the best of it on the hockey side of things and keep in touch with the Sharks. But the next step obviously would be for you to take your Memorial Cup experience and then take Quinnipiac to an NCAA championship. What do you think is going to be the hardest part about playing against guys that are no longer teenagers, but are young men that are in their 20s. Everybody says that's an adjustment every single season. What do you think the adjustment's going to be like?
1: Honestly, I don't know. I'm going to go there and see what it's like, and hopefully I'm going to dominate. So, I'm excited. It's a step closer to pro hockey, obviously. It's gonna be exciting to see how good these guys are, and I'm excited to get going there. So, but yeah, I mean, they're older, but I practiced with pros too when I was back home. I was lucky enough that in Zouk I was able to just practice with the pros like 3 times a week, so I got a little experience there to play with men. So yeah, they're stronger, they have harder shots, smarter. So, but I get better too, and as time goes on, I'll just adjust to the level and be there. So yeah.
0: Well, we're really excited for you. We really think you're an excellent prospect. I think it's great to speak with you. Love to hear the story about number 65, and we're looking forward to seeing you at development camp and much, much more. Thanks a lot, Christian, for joining us and for your time today.
1: Yeah, of course. Thank you.
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1: We're in the spotlight with Yaroslav Askarov of the San Jose Sharks, one of the most exciting young goaltenders in the entire National Hockey League. And Yaroslav, first of all, thanks for being with us. I would like to talk to you a little bit about how it all started for you. You were born in Omsk, which is a long way from St. Petersburg. But tell us a little bit about your early life. How long did you live in Omsk? When did you move to St. Petersburg? And when did you start playing hockey?
2: So I was starting to play hockey at 7 years old. So me and my dad, we was on the hockey game, and like the first pro league in Russia, and we was watch the game, and the one buddy from not my side, from like father's side, he was like, "What do you think about this young guy? He would like to try the goal." You know, I was 7 years old, and in that moment we had some. It's so hard to explain. It's hard to say on English. So whatever. I was me and my dad on a few days after that conversation. We just skipped that conversation.
1: Yeah.
2: Like few days after, me and my dad, we was went to like a hockey shop, like bought everything, bought like skates, whatever, like jersey, couple more hockey equipment, and went to like practice.
1: And that was in Omsk?
2: That was in Omsk, right.
1: And how you were 7 years old?
2: I was 7 years old, on the ice being like 70 or 60 people in the same moment.
1: Sure.
2: And so that was pretty good.
1: Now, were you
2: Coach picked me.
1: Were you always interested in being a goalie, or did you start at another position?
2: So I've been like probably 6 months like a player, and after that like my first coach, he was like watching me. I was pretty good. I was pretty good player. I was scored a lot.
1: Really?
2: But I was like, you don't have like goalies in that moment, like you 7 years old, and you score a goal, and like 10 seconds after, like the other people scoring you goal. And you just always like tight or something, like score, tight score. And I was start thinking about like how I can manage that, how I can fix it. And I was like the first guy who did like the back check, and I was like stayed between the pipes in like just player equipment, and I was trying to save the puck. And one day my first coach asked me about, do you want to use like the goalie pads, goalie gloves? Do you like to try it? We'll see how it's going to be. I'm just like, yeah. Why not? And from that moment, so I'm staying in it.
1: What was it like to put the pads on for the first time? I mean, when you actually did it, did you just fall in love with it right away?
2: Yeah, because like nobody could score high, because like everybody was shooting on the ice, and I was like, oh my god, I'm so good. Now it's way harder, but like, and I was like, all right, I'm fine. I find my spot. Because I was like so happy, you know, like no one can score. I was like, nice, it's way easier. Because like to be like a player, I have to do like many things. To be a goalie, just stay between the pipes.
1: Now, interesting.
2: I'm too lazy.
1: Interesting. You're not lazy. Interesting story about this is that Andrei Vasilyevsky, who's an outstanding goaltender, when he first started playing, he's left-handed, and so he wanted to catch with his right hand like you. Mm-hmm. But where he grew up, there wasn't any right-handed catching equipment, so he had to learn how to catch left-handed, and that's how he plays now in the NHL. Did you have any trouble like that, or did they always have the right equipment for you, or how did that work?
2: Like the first 2 weeks, I was trying to be a lefty too, and after I couldn't save anything, like, and I was like, ugh. In the same moment, my dad was ordered like from U.S. or Canada some like gloves, and I was waiting for 3 or 4 months, I believe so. And for that moment, I was used player gloves. So, like, just like regular ones.
1: I don't know if you know this, but one of the greatest goaltenders of all time, his name was Bill Dernan. He played for the Montreal Canadiens back in the 1940s. And he played with regular gloves, mm-hmm. so he could catch sometimes left-handed, and then sometimes he would catch right-handed. You never thought about trying that, did you?
2: I've never thought it, but I will see.
1: Maybe in practice maybe one of these days.
2: One in the eight, yeah.
1: I'll have to show you the pictures. It's really fascinating because he was also a captain of the Montreal Canadiens back when they allowed a goalie to be a captain. So he was a pretty unique individual.
2: Ooh, I've never heard it.
1: I'll show it to you.
2: What are you thinking about, like, he's used, like, which stick he's used, like, the right crew or, like, whatever, like...
1: Back then, the sticks were flat. Yeah.
2: Got it.
1: So he could just switch anytime he wanted. Sometimes, I don't know if he did it by period, but I think he could do it. Each period, he could catch differently. And, of course, when the shooter comes at you, that's a different way to plan, right?
2: Yeah, absolutely. That's something interesting.
1: One other thing that you like to do is related to the history of hockey in Northern California, and that is you're not afraid to handle the puck. And back in the day when the California Golden Seals played in Oakland, that was the first NHL team in this area, in Oakland, they had a goalie named Gary Smith, and his nickname was Suitcase because he kept getting traded all the time. But he used to not trust his defensemen. And so what he used to do was actually stick handle the puck past center ice. And they made the rule that you couldn't go past center ice or you get a penalty because of him. And so that's kind of interesting because you like to handle a puck. You're not going to go past center ice. But when did you really start to enjoy handling the puck as a goalie?
2: I would say pretty much like all the time. Because like I've been like in Russia we have a pretty cold winter. So that's why I was played like a player every winter at on the street. Like I have a, you know, on my street where I was lived, I had an ice rink, like whatever, like 100 feet from my home. So I've been a player for every winter for 2 months.
1: Wow, that's fascinating. And of course, that's a big part of the life in Russia, especially central Russia where Omsk is. I mean, it's pretty cold winters, not a lot going on. It's
2: very similar with Winnipeg, like during the summer. During the winter time.
1: Yeah, the wind is blowing and there's nothing there. It's just straight. The wind goes straight in 50, 60 miles an hour. Pretty cold.
2: It's pretty cold, yeah, right.
1: So your dad's name is Vladimir. Did he play hockey at all? Did he play any sports?
2: He was played football, whatever he was growing up. And
1: how about your mom or your family members? Who's in your family?
2: My mom, dad, just never.
1: Do you have brothers and sisters?
2: Young brother, like 10 years younger than me.
1: Wow.
2: But he's the smart guy.
1: What does he do?
2: He's like working in school, like...
1: He's a teacher?
2: Going to school.
1: No, he's a student.
2: Student, like, yeah.
1: Well, he is 10 years younger than you, yeah, so he's still got a ways to go.
2: Yeah, 13 years old. So,
1: does he play hockey or no?
2: No. Like I said, he's a smart guy. So we have one athlete in our family, and the other guy is going to be like the smartest. Maybe going to be IT. We'll see.
1: That'd be good. Next generation of IT geniuses.
2: Yeah, absolutely.
1: When did you move to St. Petersburg, and how did that happen? Did it happen because a job change, or did it happen because you were starting to be really good in hockey and somebody was noticing you?
2: It was like we had invite from like St. Petersburg, like the team, like the junior team was invited me, and my family was believe in me, and like thanks for my family because they did like they changed the city, they changed job, everything so, like. Because me, just they was believing me, and they're like, "All right, let's try it. Why not? We'll see how it's gonna be." And me and my dad, we lived together for 1 year in St. Petersburg. So like, mom and my brother was staying in Omsk for 1 year. We was kind of like, just went to St. P for a check. You know, like it could be. Be more worse than was happened, you know, like, and but everything was okay. That's why after 1 year my mom and my brother came to St. P as well. So, and from that time I've been 12 or 13 years old at that moment.
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1: We're visiting with Yaroslav Askarov of the San Jose Sharks, talking a little bit about where he's from and what made him the person he is and the goaltender that he is. I want to talk about St. Petersburg because that's currently the traditional capital of Russia. That's where the Tsar lived during that time. Now it's one of the most beautiful cities in Russia. Did you know much about the history when you moved there, and did you get to appreciate that at all?
2: So absolutely, it's a great city. I love this city. And when I went there, like the first year, I wasn't know anything about this city, but I was like been in school in that moment, and so I was kind of like, we had a couple lessons, like the story, like the St. Petersburg story. Mm-hmm. It means like the lesson about like the St. P and all of that stuff, about like the history. So, but now I know more than like 10 years ago, so.
1: Do you spend time there in the summer now, or do you go back to Omsk, or what do you do?
2: I'm going to St. P most of the time. I'm still going to Omsk for like a couple days to see my grandmother, grandfather, and a couple buddies still living in Omsk. But like most of the summertime, I'm spending in St. Petersburg.
1: Well, I noticed from the maps it's a long drive to get to Omsk. You pretty much have to fly.
2: Yeah, it's 3.5 hours flight. So yeah.
1: So when you get to St. Petersburg, now you're playing at a higher level of hockey, obviously, and you play higher level than junior. You get a chance to represent your country in like the under 18s, you know, the tournaments and so forth. When did it really start to become real for you that you might be able to be a professional? How old were you when you thought that maybe you could be a professional?
2: 16 or 17 probably, because before that age, I've never always thought about it. Because I was thought like, when I was young, I was thought like the first league, the players who's playing there, they also have like the job on the side. So that's kind of like, they just playing the game. In the morning, they go on somewhere to work. I felt like they split the two jobs. That's was my thing when I was young. That's why probably, science like, I've been like 16 or 17.
1: Did you know that in the NHL that used to be that way a long time ago?
2: Yeah, I heard something, but like didn't know a lot.
1: Maurice Richard, who's one of the greatest goal scorers ever, the trophy is named for him. Mm-hmm. He actually had another job in a factory during his time with the Canadiens, mm-hmm. until one point where they started to pay a lot more money, mm-hmm. and the league got to become more popular, largely because he scored all those goals, mm-hmm. and was such a big deal. It's amazing how the game has grown. Mm-hmm. But what about in Russia? The fact that the KHL is there. You got a chance to play in the KHL when you were 17 years old, which is very unusual, especially for a goaltender. What's that league like?
2: It's hard to say because I was played there like 15 games in 3 seasons. So like that's not many games, you know, like when you play just like 5 to 6 games per season there, it's all hard to tell. Like, just it's not a bad league, that's pretty good league, like with some good teams, some good, pretty skilled players too. Like, the change with like NHL and AHL, probably like the size, the ring size there, it's a little bit bigger, just a little bit, not like the huge one. That means you have more time on the ice to make decision to find somebody who is still open, you know, like it's special like for the players. Like for the goalie have more time too. I mean, like after the shot, if pucks go to the corner after you, kind of like after rebound, pucks goes to the corner, you have more time to recovery. So that's the big difference between these two leagues.
1: Are all the rinks wider there, all of them Olympic size, like 200 by 100, or are some of them like the NHL?
2: Probably. It's not like Olympic size anymore, but like they did like a little bit, they made a little bit like smaller, but it's still bigger than here.
1: What was the most interesting city that you played in, whether you played there, obviously you played in St. Petersburg, mm-hmm. but what was the most interesting city you traveled to?
2: I would say Kazan. It's like couple hours flight from St. P in Moscow. Mm-hmm. It's a pretty good city. Because like the Moscow, like pretty big for me, like too big. It's like New York, you mm-hmm. know, like traffic, like it's pretty bad there. So that's why I picked Kazan way better.
1: Well, the history of Kazan, too. I mean, Alexander Nevsky, that's the whole history of that whole time. During that period of Russian history was very, very important. Did you ever get all the way out to Khabarovsk?
2: Once or twice.
1: That's a long flight.
2: And especially like the winter time, that was a great experience there.
1: I'll bet. It's even colder there, isn't it?
2: You know Celsius? Minus 38, minus 40. I would say it's
1: Winnipeg.
2: It's like Winnipeg, yeah. It's very close.
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1: We're talking with Yaroslav Askarov of the San Jose Sharks in this edition of the Sharks Spotlight. So you're drafted in the first round of the NHL draft. That's a real honor. 11th overall by the Nashville Predators. Were you at the draft? Did you know you were going to get drafted? How did you find out? And tell us the story about it.
2: I was like, what are like my friends, my family was sending to me like the ratings and stuff. And I was like, I was kind of like new before draft. I have to go like first round somewhere like between or maybe like the second early. Mm-hmm. So, and I was like, I didn't know anything about it. That's why I was like, oh, it's something interesting, but I never was talk with somebody about it. So that's why that was something new for me. And we had like the season in that moment. So that's why I was like, my full focus was on my regular season. And so that's why I was like, that's pretty cool. But like, again, I had like the game probably in that moment, like in the draft time. So that's why I was like, all right, that's great. It's great. But like, I never was thought about it in that moment. Because like only probably after the season, whatever, like my contract was ending and I was like ready to go to US. I was realized about like that's like you said it's something special.
1: When you were growing up, who were your favorite goalies?
2: I had like mostly like the Russian goalies. Mm-hmm. It's like Bobrovsky, Vasilevsky, like Shesterkin, Sorokin, all of that guys, and also like the Finnish guys like Rinne and Saros.
1: Interesting, because they were part of the Nashville organization, right? Jussi Saros, what kind of a teammate was he?
2: He was a good teammate, pretty good, pretty quiet guy. So we was handled it pretty well, I think so.
1: So you followed them when you were growing up. And did you know much about Yevgeny Nabokov?
2: I was watching him like and back to 2008 or 2009 when he's played in the national Russian team. Mm-hmm. I was watched that tournament and I was like, I was new him, yeah. And I know he's like Russian legend and who's like played in NHL. So
1: he's one of the top goalies in terms of wins ever.
2: Me, like, especially like when I was that age, for me, he was like, you know, like somewhere in the mountains. I was like, he's like legend.
1: So what's it like to work with him?
2: It's a great experience, you know. That's the honor to work with him, with Spearsy, like both these guys. Like we have pretty good, like the goalie core. So every day you learn something. Like maybe like not a lot every day, but like just step by step, like little step by little step.
1: Sometimes too, after a game, you might learn something about what you did by looking at your video. Do you do that much with Spearsy and with Nabby? Looking at video?
2: Yeah. Like, not like in the same day, but like a few days after the game, we watch a little bit. Because you kind of like, you take it brief, you know, like, because right after the game, you kind of like, sometimes can be too emotional, too much smiling, like me. So that's why after a couple days after, you kind of like, take a little recovery and, like you said, you're ready to watch, you're ready to learn something new. You can see like there's some mistakes and stuff. So that's, I mean, for me, that's better to, I mean, like, better to do that a few days after the game.
1: Tell us about the American Hockey League. You got to play in Milwaukee, and you played for the San Jose Barracuda. And when you were with the Barracuda, you were a top goaltender in the American Hockey League without question. Your playoff experience playing against a team like the Colorado Eagles, and you were so strong in those games. Do you think that that experience was good for you to get better?
2: I think so, yeah, absolutely. Because, like, I would say every game kind of, like, getting better you. But, like, the playoffs, that's something special. That's the different sport. So I think so. Like, the playoff game, getting better you, and two times, I mean, twice better than regular season, getting you better, like, just once. But, like, the playoff game, like, twice better. That was the great sign, because, like, the first two playoff years here, because with Milwaukee, I wasn't that good, because, like, I wasn't playing that good. That's why that was the good sign for me, because I can't play in the playoff.
1: When Jussi Saros was signed to an 8-year contract and they brought in Scott Wedgwood, it was an opportunity for you to maybe move on and come to San Jose. What did you know about the San Jose Sharks before you came here? Did you know anything about San Jose at all?
2: I know, like, you guys, like, the love Russian guys here.
1: It's true.
2: You always have, like, the bunch of Russian guys there. And I was new only in that. Literally, yeah.
1: You didn't know about the weather or about the city or about Silicon Valley or anything?
2: Yeah, I was, like, the new guy in the U.S. I was to learn something every day. I was being, like, in Nashville, like, Milwaukee, and mostly, like, the east side, U.S. That's why I've never been, like, on this beautiful site. Just, like, the weather here, unreal. Like, the views here, it's something special to live in here.
1: What about playing hockey here, coming through that Shark Head when the fans start to get excited? It's a good place to play, isn't it?
2: That's great. Like, the fan base here, like I said, on the exit meetings, that's great. Special. I was talking with, like, many guys here about, like, how that's been, like, where, like, a couple of years ago. I mean, like, not a couple of years ago, but, like, when the Sharks have been in the playoff. And I've seen that crowd, and it's going to be interesting to get it back, you know. We're going to try.
1: Well, I don't think there's any doubt it's going to happen. What do you think about the fact that this team has so many good players in your age group? I mean, you're one of them, but you've got Macklin Celebrini a couple of years younger. You've got Will Smith. You've got Chernyshov now coming to the team. He's a young kid. These guys are all really talented hockey players. Are you excited about what's going to happen?
2: Oh, yeah, super excited, actually, because, like you said, we have a bunch of young, talented guys, so he's going to be growing up every year, and it's going to be interesting.
1: The way that your coach talks about it, he said, there's light at the end of the tunnel. That's kind of the way he describes it. That means you can see the future.
2: That's a good sentences. I agree with that.
1: Tell me about your first start for the San Jose Sharks. You played St. Louis, and that was kind of a crazy way to begin, wasn't it?
2: Yeah. I still remember that.
1: Well, tell us about your memory.
2: This was like the first shift or something like that. And this was like the dream. I would stop the puck, play with the puck, play on the glass. And that was like crazy play by them. Like, I can't remember who that was. He's like the stop the puck and did a great play. That was super quick. And I was like, uh-oh. All right, it's time to go to the locker room right away. Nah, I was like, all right. So that's happened already. So we still have like 59 more minutes. That's hockey. That's game. Can happen everything. So take like whatever, like took like the huge breath, exhale. All right, it's like forgot that moment. We're still doing it. We're still playing the game.
1: Is that how you handle it? I mean, you basically usually just take a deep breath and move on?
2: Usually, and move on, yeah, because, like, the life's going on always. You have to move forward if you want to grow up.
1: How about the way that your teammates were at that time when that happened? I mean, were they encouraging? Were they say, don't worry about it, well, let's just keep going, or what happened?
2: It's like I can't remember who's been like from like the players, but Blake had been on the bench in that moment. Blake was there, and he was helping me a lot in that moment too. He was like, "Aski, it's not a big deal. Just play your game. It's all right, just chilling, buddy."
1: Who said that?
2: Blakey. Oh. Blakey was there on the bench in that moment, so. And a couple D's, probably Mario, I would say. Yeah, Mar probably said it to me as well. Like, just take a breath. Just everything's okay. Just keep it going. It's all right.
1: Well, your team picked up a point in that game, right? Yep. Yeah, it was a shootout loss, and then. Right. The next time you were on the ice was a couple days later. You played LA and you won 7-2. So all was well again, right?
2: Right. Like I said before, like just take a breath and moving on, excel and just keep it going. You never know what's gonna be like. Just keep focused on the next shot.
1: Goaltenders are typically artistic people for whatever reason. They like to think a little bit differently. They're very creative. You have a lot of creative artwork on. You've got a lot of tattoos. When did you decide to get your first tattoo, and what was it?
2: The first time when I started to think about to get like some tattoo, I've been like 16. But my dad said it to me like, "Hey, buddy, you don't have anything here, not yet. So listen, just whatever, you're going to be like at least 18. You will come back to, you know, you will think one more time if you actually will want to do it, you're gonna do that." And I was 19. I was back to that idea when I've been like 19, and I was did like the dead half, like the arm. So I'm not gonna tell what does that mean. Probably next time. I just hear like it's like many different things. It's like something like I forgot that word. It's something like mind. How do you call it?
1: Spirit, heart.
2: Probably. But like, I don't want to like explain it now. Maybe like next time.
1: Yeah. All right. Yeah. We'll figure it out.
2: We'll do it later.
1: One thing I notice is that there's a lot of English in here. Why so serious? That's something about
2: hungry.
1: Your... Stay hungry.
2: Yeah. And like the last hope.
1: Last hope. Tell me about last hope and why you chose to put it on your neck.
2: It's like two things. Like the one of... that's more about like the God. So the people start to thinking about him when you are in a bad situation in your life. You just, please, can you help me? That's not good. And I'm like, you have to think about him like pretty much all the time. It doesn't matter where you now, like in a good situation, in a bad situation, you just, every time you have to say like, thank you. It's like kind of like memory for me, the good memory, the last hope. And like the second one, like I'm the goalie.
1: So you're the last hope.
2: So like, yeah, if like the forward have like a mistake, we have these. If these have a mistake, we have a goalie. So like the goalie, like only like the net can, like where like, you're like the last hope.
1: So that means that the rest of the team thanks the goalie and the goalie thanks God.
2: Right. Yep.
1: Are you in the Russian Orthodox Church like most Russians?
2: Yeah.
1: So that's really interesting. So that's a part of you that's very spiritual. You really want to be thankful. Mm-hmm. You appreciate. But what about your day-to-day life? What about the way that you prepare? How hard during the off season do you work on training off the ice? What else do you do to stay in shape?
2: The smart people around me. So they train. They build me. They trying to teach me some like the stuff how I have to work like off the ice. When I've been in summer like at the Russia, like for like the first couple months there, like the off season, I was trying to be in a different sport. So really? That means try to find something new, try to change like, you know, not your mind, but trying to play different sports. It helps to your head, helps to your, what are like the game sense, you know, you kind of like take a little bit off the ice, getting like rest, and you start to think, you know, you're playing the soccer, you think a little bit different because it's different sport. If you're playing like the basketball, like that's a different sport too. You can like the different like.
1: Well, it wires your brain differently, right? The electricity goes in a different way.
2: Yeah, it's pretty healthy too. It's pretty good stuff. So especially like the off season.
1: I don't know anything about your personal life. Do you have a girlfriend, a wife? Do you have any children? What's your future?
2: I have a wife for the last four years. So
1: where did you meet her?
2: I was met here like in Russia. Like no kids, not yet.
1: That'll take time. That'll take care of itself.
2: Too
1: but
2: young, too young.
1: And does she have a profession?
2: She was like graduated, like in the last year. She was finished the school in the last year.
1: In Russia?
2: In Russia, yeah.
1: Where'd she go to school?
2: She's architecture. That's good stuff.
1: That's so for
2: hopefully,
1: sure.
2: Hopefully she's going to make a lot of money. I'm just going to be chilling like that. I'm kidding.
1: What would it mean to you to be the goaltender for the Sharks to win a Stanley Cup? What would that mean to you?
2: It's a great question. It's not an easy question. So that means it's a long way. And you have to work pretty hard every day, like off the ice, on the ice. And have to be like a great person, like the great player. And we have to, not like I have, but like we have to build the great like relationship in the locker room as well, because like I think so that means it's going to be means a lot as well, because like the good team, it means like not only like on the ice, it means like off the ice as well. So we have to have like really great group in the locker room as well. So like the family.
1: Seems like too that you have a kind of an ability to get the fans to enjoy the game. You know, that you get announced for one of the stars of the game, you come out with your ear to say, hey, come on, raise the level. Have you always had a good relationship with the fans like that, wherever you've played?
2: When I came in the U.S., I always try to find that way with the fans, because, like, we're playing for fans, always. Because, like, if not the fans, for what were we playing for what? So I think so we're playing for fans. If they having fun, they kind of like give it. If we're going to give that energy for them, they kind of like going to be charged, you know, that energy, and they're going to give it that energy back to us. So it's kind of like negative and how do you call it? Like, you know, battery, one side like the
1: negative and positive.
2: And positive, yeah. And they kind of like work together every time. So,
1: I think the dream Stanley Cup would be to have you against Shesterkin or against the Vasilevsky and win. That would be a good one, wouldn't it?
2: It's going to be the best scenario. It's going to be like a movie for me.
1: It will be for everybody in San Jose, too. I want to thank you for the time you spent with us. It's great to get to know you. And we really look forward to a very long career for you in San Jose with a lot of wins and a lot of laughs and a lot of fun. Thank you.
2: Thank you for that time, too. I appreciate it. Thanks for inviting me.
1: Our thanks to Yaroslav Askarov for joining us in the spotlight today. Until next time, I'm Dan Rusinowski.
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1: Hello, Sharks fans. I'm Dan Rusinowski. Let's go back to the Western Conference Final, year 2004. It's the San Jose Sharks at that level for the very first time in their history against the Calgary Flames. You may recall that in the 02-03 season, the Sharks missed the Stanley Cup playoffs. They dismissed head coach Daryl Sutter and hired Ron Wilson to be their bench boss. Wouldn't you know it? This very next year, the two coaches would square off on opposite sides in the conference final. Calgary took the first two games of the series, and the Sharks were fighting back to try to even the score in Game 4. You'll hear some familiar names have very significant roles. People like Domfus, Marlowe, Nabokov, and others. Let's go back to May 16, 2004. In Calgary at the Saddle Dome, the Sharks and the Flames, as we called it, on the San Jose Sharks radio network. The San Jose Sharks got a win that they were looking for in game number 3, and it was by shutout, 3-0 here in Calgary. But game 4 is going to be tougher than game 3, and that starts next on the San Jose Sharks radio network.
0: Now, San Jose Sharks hockey is on the air. 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
1: Good afternoon, everyone, and welcome to the Saddle Dome in Calgary. I'm Dan Rusinowski, along with Pete Stemkowski. This is game number 4 of the Best of 7 Western Conference Final Series between the San Jose Sharks and the Calgary Flames. Stemmer, it certainly was a great effort by the Sharks and goaltender Yevgeny Nabokov in game number 3. But as always, Ron Wilson and his company are going to look for improvements.
5: Well, everybody's got a couple of days off. Everybody's got a chance to let everything soak in. The media's all over this series. Pick up the sports pages here in Calgary. Got 4 or 5 pages of nothing but the Calgary Flames, the National Hockey League, and Team Canada that was selected yesterday. So I'll tell you something. You are hockeyed out as far as everything else is concerned in this town, because there's nothing else they're talking about except hockey, and in particular the Calgary Flames, you know, and the San Jose Sharks. I thought an interesting thing the other day is when, after the Sharks beat the Calgary Flames here 3-0 to get themselves up on the board in this best-of-seven series, Dan, and some of the players down in the locker room, and I think Coach Rob Zettler was one that addressed the issue. He said he thought they wanted to play next night because they had a little something going here. They won the game. They built them up a little momentum in this situation, so they wanted to go and play the next night.

0: effort. I thought that the fact that they bumped, they skated, and that defensively they played the game. Anytime anything broke down, Evgeny Nabokov was there to make the saves. And I think one thing that Vinny Dompas, will get a chance to hear from him a little bit later, Dan, is getting the first goal in the hockey game is so important, because you never know, that might be the only goal that is scored in the hockey game. So I'm looking for an entertaining game. Both these guys let off some frustration at the end of Game 3 when we had that Alexander Korolyuk situation evolve. That has been pushed aside a little bit. We're all set here for a 2 o'clock Calgary local start. Should be an interesting game, and both these teams are certainly getting some animosity built up towards against them, and it's going to be interesting. Crucial game, obviously. Sharks would like to get back into this series.
1: There's no doubt about the fact that it's a crucial game, and in fact, the Sharks themselves aren't worried much about what Pete was just talking about. The incident involving Alexander Korolyuk at the end of Game 3 sparked some fireworks, and 22 penalty minutes for Jerome Iginla, 21 for Chris Simon, and a black eye for Mike Krafcsy. But Vinny Domfus says that this is going to be totally forgotten when they drop the puck for game number 4.
2: No, I think we've talked enough about that last game. This is going to be a new game. Everybody will be disciplined. Everybody will play physical. And obviously, he's one of our guys who will play physical. But I think we've talked enough about what happened last game.
1: And Domfus also says that physical hockey should be nothing new in the playoffs. What happened at the end of the game 3 doesn't matter as it pertains to that either.
2: I think it's pretty physical already. I think it's just going to keep going that way. And I don't think that's going to change. All the playoffs are more physical than regular season, and the more you get deep in the playoff, the more you got to be physical, but also you got to keep your cool. You can't let the emotion get the best of you.
1: You can't indeed. You have to be in an even keel. That's something we've heard Domfus and the Sharks talk about all season. So what do they have to look forward to in game number 4? Patrick Marleau talked about it.
3: Well, we've got to come up with the same kind of effort we did last game, play desperate hockey, and try and get our power play going, and I think that'll help us out a lot.
1: Well, the Sharks did get a power play goal in game number 3, but it went into the empty net. That was the fabled Alexander Korolyuk play. Patrick Marleau really is on the verge of exploding here. He hasn't scored a point in 6 games. He was named to Team Canada yesterday. Maybe that can be a jump start for him.
0: You know, a lot of things are measured in people's performances by the goals and the assists they put up on the board, Dan, but I don't think that's always the true indicator of how a guy plays. And I thought Patrick Marleau played his best game in the series the other night in Game 3. Created his greatest asset, obviously, is his speed. On a couple of occasions, he went wide, cut to the net, and created something offensively. And on the defensive end of things, mentioned a couple of times when the Calgary Flames were a very good transition team, coming back the other way with the puck, Patrick Marleau, with his speed, would come back and help the defense on, you know, as far as the defensive end of things. He didn't put any points up on the board the other night, but I thought Patrick Marleau played his best game of the series.
1: The Sharks and the Flames are on the ice warming up here at the Pengrowth Saddle Dome, and our Sharks warm-up coverage continues from Calgary right after these words on the San Jose Sharks Radio Network. I'm Rusinowski with Pete Stemkowski. Here are the keys to this afternoon's game between the Sharks and the Flames. This is Game 4. 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
0: Well, there's going to be over 19,000 people in this building. There's going to be quite a frenzy at the beginning of the game, so it's important that the Sharks handle that early surge in that first period. I think a second key is the strong corner and board battles. Those were those battles where win hockey games for you. The Calgary Flames are very good physically in both those areas. Sharks are going to have to match them in that department. I think a quick puck pursuit is going to be another key for the Sharks. We talk about the transition game. We talked about it in the other game, how Calgary's very good on going from defense to offense, especially when they get that puck up the ice. The Sharks are on puck pursuit is going to be very important in this game this afternoon for the San Jose Sharks.
1: You might expect that the jacked-up crowd could certainly affect both teams. The Flames are pressured by their fans to do well. It's one of the reasons why two teams that are relatively new at this stage of the game late in the season do play better on the road. But Mike Ricci, one of the veterans on the Sharks, says he enjoys the crowd, especially when he's on the road.
4: Definitely. I mean, it's exciting. It's great to play in a building like that. We're kind of used to it. I mean, St. Louis was loud and boisterous, and so was Colorado at times, and our fans are. So, I think over the years you get used to the noise.
1: That's Mike Ricci of the San Jose Sharks, who's been through it all. He's won a Stanley Cup. In the last game, he had to deal with some jeers from the fans, which he made a big joke out of.
0: I think he was probably more about things that were being thrown by the fans. And, you know, Mike Ricci's right. I mean, you're at this point of the season, every building you go into on the road is going to be full, and they're going to be

0: hostile. But as a professional, you learn how to tune that out. I mean, I always think as a visiting team coming into the other guy's building, sure, that crowd's going to help the home guys. But I think as a visiting team, you could feed off that a little bit. And if you can, you know, take that crowd out of the game. The other night here in the Pengrove Saddle Dome in Calgary, nothing going on in the first period. The Sharks got the goal in the second. That pretty well just told the tale as far as the Flames are concerned. They were a little bit on their heels after that. And that crowd got very, very, very quiet after that. But so as a visiting team coming in, you know, sometimes the way that crowd reacts to you, that can spur you on a little bit, and I think maybe that was something that Mike Ricci was talking about there.
1: There's no doubt about the fact that the San Jose Sharks and the Calgary Flames don't like each other much, and Todd Harvey says that's only natural after four games of what's been a pretty tough series.
2: Well, I hope we dislike each other. I mean, we're standing in their way, and they're standing in our way, so, you know, both teams have a chance to move on to the Stanley Cup final. I mean, you know, I hope everybody's leaving it out there on the ice.
1: Well, if anybody's leaving it out on the ice, it's Todd Harvey. He gives everything he's got, and he's been playing banged up. He's been really a big part of why the Sharks have been successful, especially on the road.
0: He makes the point, today is Sunday, but this is not Sunday school. If you don't have any animosity, you know, we used to always say when I played that the other guy had his hand in your pocket. Basically, when he's beating you, he's taking money out of your pocket and keeping you from your ultimate goal and winning the Stanley Cup. So, yeah, I mean, you're going to see guys, you know, almost every day for 2 weeks. So yeah, there's going to be some elbows that are going to get in your face. There's things that you're not going to like. But I think Vinny Donfus best described it earlier when he said, hey, you know, you got to keep your cool. There may be a guy that gives you a pretty good slash in the back of the legs that isn't spotted by the officials. You cannot turn around and go back to after them. So the more these guys see each other, the more, and they certainly realize the importance of the series, and that animosity just grows and grows as this series goes along.
1: It's game four of the best of seven series. Sharks are down in the series 2-1. They'd love to get a victory today and head back to San Jose for tomorrow night's game five with a season series even. We'll be right back on the San Jose Sharks Radio Network. Welcome back to Calgary, and what a beautiful, gorgeous day for hockey it is here in Alberta. I'm Dan Rusinowski along with Pete Stemkowski. Stemmer, I know you were up very early this morning to have a little walk around to see what was open.
0: Nothing.
1: And there were things open.
0: It's about 20 degrees here, we should point out. 20 degrees.
1: Celsius.
0: Yeah, so that would be probably about 72 or so. Skies are blue. And everybody's wearing red here. Everybody's in a frenzy. Yeah, I was up, you know, I'm ready. I got my playoff face on up around 5:30, 6 o'clock looking. Yeah, I didn't want to go in the coffee shop and the hotel, so I took a little stroll around. And, well, there was nobody around. I mean, this is a team that, I guess, a city that stays up late and enjoys their lives here and sleeps in Sunday morning. But we got our coffee very early in the morning. And, boy, it's been a long day already, up since 5 o'clock this morning till, what is it, almost 1:45 now. But we're getting our second wind here, and can't wait for them to drop the puck here in about 20 minutes or so.
1: Now, I know your opinion of Calgary has completely changed now that we've spent a couple of days here.
0: Well, it's nice to get, you know, I guess from a baseball standpoint, when you go into a city and you're a baseball team, you spend 3 or 4 days there, whatever. So you get a chance to, you know, go out different parts, see different restaurants. And usually when you're part of this hockey situation, you come in the night before and basically grab a restaurant, grab a bite. Next day, you're at the rink doing your stuff in the morning, then you do your game, and then you're leaving right after that. But, you know, we had a chance to spend a couple of days and see some of the sights and the sounds of the Calgary downtown area. Nice. Let's say there's a lot of things that are happening here. The weather certainly has cooperated. It's nice to be in this real hockey atmosphere. I think one of the enjoyable things is not only watching the Sharks win the other night and being involved in this series, Dan, but watching Team Canada that was selected yesterday by Wayne Gretzky as the competition starts in late August, and, you know, and how much of a big thing it is here in this country. I mean, this was a national situation where they actually got up there here in the Saddle Dome, and they named the team. And then there's controversy, who should have been on, who's not on, who is on, that shouldn't have been on. And it just, you soak all this up. Beautiful city, Calgary. I've certainly enjoyed the last couple of 3 days. I look forward to coming back in the future. I'm just hoping that it's not next week sometime.
1: Well, game six, why not? Yeah. That made you definitely come back. That means the Sharks would win games four and five and at least have an opportunity maybe to win this series. But either way, it was an interesting couple of days off for the Sharks. They had a chance to recharge the batteries a little bit. Also focus on the next game. They had a very good practice yesterday. It started off a little bit maybe not so well, but Ron Wilson made sure that the guys were skating hard and had a good workout.
0: Well, you know, after the game the other night, you know, the day off yesterday, there was an optional, so a lot of the guys would not be on the ice. They might do some dry land training the day after the game. You can't put guys on the ice at this time of the year. You're not going to have any kind of a full kind of a practice in a situation after a game like that. But yesterday they went out about 20-minute drive from here and got out there and went for about 45 minutes, close to an hour, and got the legs going, got the sweat going a little bit. So both teams will probably did something like that. Calgary did the same thing. So, you know, at this time of the year, there's not what do you go after now? There's no secret plan. There's nothing that anybody's going to pull out of the bottle and say, hey, you know, this is the magic potion that's going to make us win. There's the X's and O's have all gone through. If you're not in shape in the middle of May, you're never going to be in shape. So basically it's just you know, man against man in this one, and that's eventually what's going to decide who's going to be the winner of this series.
1: The Sharks trail this series 2-1. When we come back, our coverage of this broadcast and this game will continue next on the San Jose Sharks Radio Network.
3: Hyatt Regency Lake Tahoe Resorts.
1: Thoughts on Coach's chalkboard, followed by the drop of the puck and play in the first period of Game 4. The San Jose Sharks trail the Calgary Flames in this series 2-1, and that brings up a very interesting point. Calgary obviously would love to get that 3-1 lead. It would put the Sharks in a situation where they'd be do or die all the way through the rest of the series. That makes this game ultra important for San Jose to win.
0: I think it's one of the Calgary players, either Martin Gelinas, whoever, called this game crucial. Absolutely. And I'm not sure you want to go quite that deep, but you know, obviously the Sharks want to win this and tie this at 2-2 and then have to come back here, you know, on Tuesday to extend this series, because the, you know, when you look at this series, Dan, and it's been addressed yesterday, especially and when we were at the Sharks practices, how well teams have done on the road in this series. I mean, no team here between the Flames and the Sharks has won a game at home. The Calgary Flames came into the HP in San Jose, won the first two games, and you come here for Game 3, and then the San Jose Sharks. It was interesting when we heard from Mike Ricci when somebody said to him, why can't anybody win at home? And there was like a, you know, 5-6 minute pause there where, you know, he doesn't know. But, you know, I think the situation when you come on the road, particularly at this time of the year, is that you can be really totally focused. When you're at home in situations like this, first of all, you got people that are coming in and you get distractions. And I know that you should be focused, and if you're a professional, there's nothing should bother you, not all these outside things. Should bother you, but it does sometimes. And when you get on the road like this, this group has spent 2 days together, the San Jose Sharks. They've eaten together, they've practiced together, they've walked the streets together, and they've really thrown everything on the outside in. Even though this team has needed 200 tickets, the Sharks, for this game today, all those outside situations that become so big when you're at home are thrown aside. So I think when you come on the road, the biggest difference in teams being successful is they are focused, they stay together, and I think that's a reason why particularly in this series, why teams have been successful on the road.
1: One thing, too, to add to that, Pete, is that Vinny Domfus talked about this yesterday. He said that, basically, you get your emotions more under control when you're away from home. He talked about that.
4: Well, like I said, I don't know if you can get more emotional. I think you got to be emotional, but keep it in check. And we know they're going to come back strong. The difference between winning and losing is very slim right now. You got to be able to score when you get opportunities. And for us, we got a great performance from Nabby. And obviously, you need great goaltending and key scoring to make a difference. And that's what we're going to need in Game 4.
1: Domfus also adds that success on the road starts with success in the first period.
4: I think first periods have been key for them in our building. They're up 2-0 in the first period, and we're able to shut the crowd down a little bit with our first period last game and then take control and get some goals. And I think it's going to be a key again tomorrow. You get an advantage when you score the first goal, and you get the other team to get out of their comfort zone and change their style a little bit.
1: That's Vinny Domfus speaking to the media yesterday about today's game, and he brings up two great points. One, you got to stay even emotionally. He's been one of the major reasons why the Sharks have done that in the playoffs. And the other thing is that the first period, again, while it hasn't been the Sharks' best like the regular season, still it has established themselves as surviving.
0: Well, when you come on the road, yeah. I mean, you know, 20 minutes have to be good, because they're going to come out of the cannon real strong, the Calgary Flames, and How about the performance of Vinny Dampus in postseason so far? I mean, 12 points in 14 games. He scores the first goal the other day. That turned out, with all the fireworks and everything that happened in that game, that turned out to be the winning goal. Vinny Dampus getting that one 7.5 minutes into that second period. He's been here. He knows all the emotions, and he's won Stanley Cups, Vinny Dampus. And I know that, you know, some of the younger guys that are in this room or in that room downstairs who've never been through a situation like that, you know, Vinny Dampus knows his team. He knows the personalities of the guys. He's the kind of a guy that can grab some of those younger guys, sit them down and say, hey, listen, you know, this is what it's all about. You got to, you know, even don't get too high, don't get too low. Let's just blank everything else up. And, you know, and Vinny Dampus did not exactly, as far as a regular season, have what we like to see from Vinny Dampus, but he has just really been a major contributor and certainly, I would say, the leader of this team in postseason so far.
1: He's the guy that's going to get him the chances, certainly, as he is not only a great playmaker, but he's not afraid to take the shot when it's there. And it's something that Dampus says the Sharks have to do better at in today's game four.
4: I think we've had chances on the rush, but we just haven't shot. We had a couple of two-on-ones in last game. We just looked for a pass and generate nothing. So we don't get a lot of opportunities, two-on-one or three-on-two. And when we do, we got to make sure we get the puck on net. And that hasn't happened in game three. We had, I think it was Chichu was down on two-on-one. He was looking to pass, and I can't remember what the other one was. We didn't get shots. So I think we got to take advantage and just take our chances with the shots.
1: That's what Dampus feels. Now let's listen to Nils Ekman, who was not in the lineup in game three, but who will be back in the lineup in game four. Here's an Ekman talking about the same subject.
5: You don't have to shoot a lot of shots. Just the shots you shoot have to be, if the goalie's covered, I mean, we can shoot 10 shots and win the game. If those 10 shots are, when Kipper is blocked in front of the net, they're better than 52 or whatever when he can see the puck. So it's all about choosing the right moments, but obviously you want to put pressure on their most important player, and that's their goalie.
1: That's Nils Ekman, who's back in the lineup today. He'll be playing on the right-wing side with Marcel Gotch and Wayne Primeau. Alexander Korolyuk, with the 2 goals and 1 assist, Pete, in game three, stays with Patrick Marleau and Vinny Dampus.
0: Nico Dimitrakis comes up in the press box. He will sit this game out. Nils Ekman is, you know, I don't think it's more so much as a punishment. He's working as hard as he can. You know, remember the thing about Nils Ekman. He's an older guy, but this is his first playoffs in the National Hockey League. He's played 13 games. He's only got a couple of assists. You know, he's going to give you the effort each time he goes out there. And, you know, he sat out the last game. Dan, I watched him particularly close in practice yesterday, and, boy, he had that drive. You could see that spur was lit on, that fire was lit underneath him. I'm looking for him. He's got good speed. He's got good puck sense. And I think with that kind of speed and the drive that he's going to have in this game tonight, I'm looking for a pretty good contribution out of Nils Ekman in this hockey game this afternoon.
1: We will return to the Pengrowth Saddle Dome in Calgary for more Sharks warm-up right after this on the San Jose Sharks Radio Network.
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6: Coach's Chalkboard is just prior to game number 4 of this Western Conference Finals series between the San Jose Sharks and the Calgary Flames. I'm Dan Rusinowski along with Sharks head coach Ron Wilson. Ron, you got the victory you needed in game 3, and you've had a few days off, a very spirited practice yesterday. What'd you think of the time between games?
4: No, I think for what we're going to be facing, it's what we need. We had a complete day off because we're going to be playing now 3 games in 4 nights. And with back-to-back games, obviously, in all of that, we face the pressure of being down in the series and understand the implications of a loss tonight or whatever happens. We don't want to find ourselves getting too far behind the eight ball. So you've got to get your rest when you can. But our situation's been pretty good. You get quality time together, like all our players watch that championship fight last night. We have a lounge set up and a plasma screen TV and ping pong tables. So we get to spend a lot of quality time together, which is what you need. You want to make sure everybody's pulling the rope in the same direction at this time of the year.
6: Why have the road team has been so good in this series?
4: Well, I think it has a lot to do with, you know, young teams, pressure of the situation, how close you are to having a chance to realize your dreams. And we're the youngest team left, and Calgary actually, you know, they play up this young team thing. They've got like 8 guys who are 30 years old, so we can't boast of that. But, you know, our guys, I think, might have... I don't think we felt the pressure in game one. We had a great game one. This game two, probably, obviously, a little more pressure because you're thinking, geez, if we don't win, we're down two going on the road. And I think we it caused a hitch in our step. And the other night, we let that go and got the kind of game we needed. And it gave us some confidence to, that if we're patient and yet still aggressive, we'll be okay.
6: 34 shots against. How were you with the quality shots and the possession in your own zone after faceoffs?
4: Well, we outchanced them 16-12, so, and then four of their chances were on power plays. So you're looking at eight scoring chances, five on five, and you'll win 99% of your games if you limit a team. If they want to come down and say they peppered our goalie with 20 shots from the blue line, you know, I'd shoot Nabby if he didn't stop all of those, and I think anybody would. So we can keep them out of the paint, if you want to call it that, we'll be okay.
6: Rob Davison's performance has been pretty interesting these last two games since you put him in. How have you thought about it behind the bench?
4: No, he's been everything that we needed, and that's our motto, be ready when called upon. And to his credit, he hasn't complained. He's focused in practice. He practices hard. He works after practice with Tim Hunter and Rob Zettler, and it's great to see a guy is able to be that ready after that kind of an absence. But we needed some physicality because Calgary is obviously by far and away the most physical team we've played in the playoffs so far, consistently physical, and having a guy back there who won't shy away from any contact and initiates a lot really helps our defense.
6: With Nils Ekman slated to get back in, is that day off, that rest, the ability to watch from the press box really help him more than anything else?
4: Well, it's not so much the rest. It's a game away from the pressure of competing in a playoff series and the pressure of performing. You know, I mean, he set a standard of excellence for himself, and once it slips away and you struggle, you press even more, and sitting him out a game might be the best thing that happened to him. Now he'll relax and say, that's the worst thing that can happen to me. I watch a game from the press box and the game actually looks easier up there. I'm going to go out there and have a good game. So that's what we're anticipating from Nils.
6: And finally, the whole idea about this being so grueling, which we all know is totally true at this stage of the season, is the most important fact for players to remember when they're feeling that little extra bump or bruise in the third period, that the other team is feeling the same bump and the same bruise?
4: Yeah, but you know, at this time of year, you don't even feel those things. You might be physically tired and achy a little bit, but you're really energized. When you look, you say, geez, we've been playing a whole month longer, and it seems like it just went by in 2 or 3 days. And that's what I remember about our trip to the finals. It was 8 weeks, and yet it seemed to fly right by. I'll tell you what, 8 weeks, January and February, seemed to last an eternity. But 8 weeks in the playoffs is literally feels like the blink of an eye. But that's because of how you feel mentally, because you're chasing a dream. And that Stanley Cup's getting, you know, starts as a pinpoint at the end of the tunnel. And now we can see it. Now we got to get ourselves to where we can read the names, and then eventually it's right in front of us. That's what we're looking for.
6: The Sharks are another win away from getting closer to that goal. We'll see what happens tonight in Game 4, next on the San Jose Sharks Radio Network.
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1: I'm Dan Rusinowski along with Pete Stemkowski back at the Pengrowth Saddledome in Calgary, where today the San Jose Sharks not only try to tie up the series against the Calgary Flames with a win, they take on the sentiments of an entire nation. Calgary, the only team that is left north of the border, has all of Canada looking on, and they are on the ice. And when we come back, we will have the start of today's game, Game 4 of the Best of 7 series, with Yevgeny Nabokov going against Mika Kiprusoff in goal, right here on the San Jose Sharks Radio Network.
3: This copyrighted broadcast is presented by authority of the San Jose Sharks, solely for the private, non-commercial use of our radio audience. Any publication, reproduction, retransmission, or other use of the descriptions and accounts of this game without the express written consent of the San Jose Sharks is strictly prohibited.
1: The puck has been dropped, and we're underway in the first, and the Sharks skate from left to right, right to the Calgary line, and we get the first whistle of the day, just 7 seconds into the first period, offside against the Sharks.
0: Well, Richie won the draw, got it back to Marshall, who tried to get the red line, dump it in, couldn't do it. It's going to be awfully crowded on that ice here as the offsides, first 8 seconds of this period.
1: Puck dropped, and it's controlled by the Flames, and Calgary dumps it up the left side. Yell bumps Marshall. The puck goes in deep to the San Jose zone. Marshall gives Yell a little push as Simon went into forecheck, but the Sharks will gain the puck and flip it up the far boards. Batted down by right winger Chris Clark to Chris Simon on the far end. He shoots toward the net, but it's wide of the goal. Rebound picked up now back behind the San Jose net by Craig Conroy, who just jumped on. Get it to the point. Matador blast blocked by the skates of Scott Thornton. Here come the Sharks now moving up the right side, but Chichu slid one a little too far for himself to control, probably wants to get off the ice for a line change, and so Calgary takes over inside its own territory. Robin Regeers had a strong series for the Flames. He's back in his own zone. Alexander Korolyukin forechecking, got a piece of Steve Matador as Regeer gave him the pass, but Matador cleared it to center for a shot by Zelenov from long distance that steered away by Nabokov. Jerome Iginla, 7 shots in game 3, nothing on net. Tried to throw one toward the goal this time, and his pass went wide, and the Sharks were able to clear, and both teams are changing under pretty intense conditions here in game number 1, about a minute 20 gone by in the first period. Glad you're with us today. Alexander Korolyuk now has it inside the San Jose zone. He throws around the backside of his net to defenseman Kyle McLaren. Tried to clear, couldn't do it. Calgary changing players, has fresh skaters on. Rhett Warner on defense dumps it around the boards, deep to the Sharks zone again. And Nielsen, Niemann, and Donovan step on for coach Daryl Sutter. Loose in the right corner. Alan McCauley back there trying to get control. Lost it on the stick check to Donovan behind the net. Now it went over to Niemann, but Niemann was looking for Donovan on the far wing, and Donovan was in front of the net, so the Sharks were able to clear it back down for a change.
0: Well, nothing here we're not expecting. Calgary's come out hard. They're moving. They're dumping it in, and they're taking a piece of the Sharks every opportunity they got 2 minutes into this hockey game.
1: Now it's back inside the offensive zone for the Sharks. Marcel Gotch breaking in, got the shot away, but it went wide. Davidson shot from the point. Stick saved by Mika Kiprusoff, and here come the Flames out to center ice. Gotch is on with Todd Harvey and Wayne Primo right now for San Jose. Mike Rapchi on defense along with Davison. Rapchi with the puck. Stick handles to the red line. Shoots one in. Nils Ekman jumps on the ice for his first shift as Harvey will jump off. And the bouncing puck at center ice grabbed by Rapchi. He got chopped to the ice there by Chris Clark. Sharks dump it in. Shot wide off the stick of Hannon. And the rebound cleared out by the Flames. Sharks will change the defense. Marshall's out there with Hannon right now. Marshall with it behind the red line. Flips one back to the Calgary zone. Flames pick it up there and start to move it out. No score in the first period. Ekman tips it back to the Calgary line. And a line change is coming for coach Ron Wilson. Mike Ricci, Scott Thornton, and Jonathan Chichu are slated to step on. And here they come. There's a long feed off of a stick. Goes all the way down the ice for the Sharks, deep into the Calgary zone. Kiprusoff bounced it around the forecheck of Chichu. Simon hit hard at the near side by Thornton, but he got it out of the zone, and Yell overskated it. Otherwise, it might have been a pretty good rush up the ice for Calgary. Instead, the Sharks take it back. It goes through the legs of Chichu. Chichu recovers, has to wait for Thornton to move onside. Gave it away, and on the right wing again, Iginla busts across the Sharks' line. Grab pass taken by Conroy, but it's deflected up over the glass and out of play. And what a pace here in game one.
0: It is torrid, isn't it? And one thing about, you can't fool around the puck in the neutral zone. Jonathan Chichu is going to realize that. Get pucks. Don't make anything fancy. Neutral zone. Get it in deep. First real physical battles in front of the Sharks bench that last shift. Todd Harvey and Dave Lowry, who's in the lineup for the Calgary Flames in this game. Christian Oliwa, who's played in this series up until now, has been scratched today. Those two guys went at it pretty good, shoulder to shoulder, and had to be separated by the linesman.
1: Zelenok, Conroy, and Iginla step on for Calgary against Marlow, Domfus, and Korolyuk. Off the faceoff, play in the Sharks zone. No score. Zelenok, left wing corner, tried to toss one over to Iginla. It went beyond his reach. Domfus back to get it. And boy, he got sandwiched by a combination of players. One of them Zelenok, the other Iginla. Domfus right back to his feet. Sharks able to clear it out, but that was a pretty devastating hit along the far sideboards. Now a turnover by Domfus in the neutral zone. Maybe a sort of a reflection of that hit just a second ago. Iginla took it away, dumped it into the Sharks' end, and Zelenok in forechecking puts Hannon into those right corner boards. Sharks pick up. Captain Patrick Marleau skates up the middle, pulls his way to center ice. Marleau, who was named a Team Canada yesterday for the World Cup, is pretty motivated for some success in today's contest. He dumped it in the zone, but quickly Calgary fed it out. Nielsen with Donovan, fed it to center. Nice check by Brad Stewart, knocking down Donovan. Now Stewart gets the puck back for the Sharks and fires it ahead. Brett Warner's back for Calgary in his own zone. Clothesline by Todd Harvey as he circled in the near corner. But Warner did get the puck out to center. Now we got a penalty coming up, and it looks like it's going to be against the Calgary Flames. Here come the Sharks with the extra skater. Dumped in by Curtis Brown over to the left side of Kiprusoff. And the Sharks will put the extra man out there. Harvey's lugging for it back in the corner. Loses on the stick check. And we have the call. Listen to the boos. It's going to be a high stick against Calgary with 4 minutes and 52 seconds gone by in this scoreless first period.
0: Boy, oh boy, that has the pace ever been. You know, all kinds of hits, great puck movement, but believe it or not, 5 minutes into this game has only been a combined total of 2 shots on goal, 1 apiece, and Martin Jelinek out there, everything he can go after, he's going to hit. Good hit on Vinny Dampus earlier, but Kyle McLaren has the puck just at the neutral zone at the red line, and Marcus Nielsen goes after him, and that's what they're going to do. The Calgary Flames do a good job of finishing checks, but Nielsen got that stick right up in the face of Kyle McLaren, and he goes to the penalty box. 2 minutes for high sticking. The Sharks here early in the first period get the first power play of this hockey game.
1: Well, they're calling the penalty on Sean Donovan for the high stick. So a little confusion there from who the referees saw apply the high stick. But either way, it's going to be a power play for the Sharks. Donovan steps in, and San Jose has the man advantage for the next 2 minutes. They start with a good forecheck on the far side of the ice. Chichu rushed over there and checked Ferentz. Now there's a scramble for the puck. Regier knocked down his man. And we have a faceoff as that player for the Sharks is down on the ice. Is that Patrick Marmo?
0: Yeah, I don't know. He lost his head. Thornton, yeah. Sharks so far in this series against the Calgary Flames, 1-for-12 on the power play. The power play goal they scored was that last one of the hockey game when Alexander Korolyuk slid it into the empty net. The Calgary Flames at that point had nobody in goal, and they had a guy in the penalty box. So that has been the only power play goal that has been scored in this series so far.
1: That ended an 0-for-15 streak that the Sharks had on the power play. But, you know, the goalie was out on that one. The last time the Sharks scored a 5-on-4 power play with a goalie in the net was when Jonathan Chichu got one in Game 2 against Colorado. Vinny Dampus had a 5-on-3 power play goal also against Calgary in game number 5. Right here, off the faceoff, a save by Mika Kiprusoff from Marshall on the point, and Ricci driving toward the net on the rebound, got knocked to the ice. And well, so the physical play and the animosity continues between the Sharks and the Flames.
0: Well, there was a faceoff win, the shot by Marshall, and Ricci was going for the net, so was Dampus. And I'll tell you, Ferentz just threw a total right hand at Mike Ricci. And, you know, Ricci was about 3 or 4. He wasn't close to Kiprusoff, wasn't causing any problems. And, boy, I think Ferentz got away with one there. And Andrew Ferentz threw a punch at Ricci. No call on the play.
1: Marlow, Dampus, Korolyuk, McLaren, and Stewart are out there. But the Sharks lose the faceoff in the Calgary zone. And the Flames dump it all the way down. Calgary penalty killing with Iginla and Conroy up front. Regier and Ferentz back on D. Minute 30 to go on the man advantage. Korolyuk getting booed by the crowd as he stick handles through center. But as he got to the Flames line, he lost it on a stick check, and Calgary cleared it.
0: A little bit too much individualism. Korolyuk has to start using anybody. He can't stick handle to everybody. Tries it, gets stopped at the blue line, and the Flames were able to dump it all the way down. The Sharks a little disorganized here on this power play.
1: Minute and 8 seconds left on the man advantage and the penalty to Donovan. There are the boos for Korolyuk as from center ice he flips it on goal. Knocked down by Kiprusoff, left it to his left. Brett Warner on defense, speeds on the near boards, and Marcus Nielsen skates out to center. He will shoot one all the way down, and the Flames and Sharks make changes with 50 seconds left on that Donovan penalty. Back behind the San Jose net, Sharks move out on the power play. No score in the first as San Jose skates from left to right. McLaren to the red line, winds up, drills one in. Comes around the boards, Harvey's up high, tipped it down low with McCauley. Taken back by San Jose, Scott Hannon stick handles at the near side. Uh-oh, gave it away to Conroy at his own blue line, but Conroy's pass across the ice, corralled by a defensively responsible Alan McCauley. And McCauley twists his way to his left with a final 5 seconds ticking off on the San Jose power play. McCauley ends up dumping it in deep to the right side of Kiprusoff, and the penalty expires. Donovan's back out there. Sharks will try to keep the pressure on here. They do hold the puck in the left corner. Harvey applies the body check. Curtis Brown reaches in with the stick, tries to poke it free, but Calgary comes up with the puck, and they clear it out. Donovan out of the box, one-on-one against Marshall. Donovan with that great speed, trying to get around Marshall, couldn't do it. And so the puck winds up loose inside the Sharks zone. But Donovan hustles to it first. Throws to the point. Warriner a blast toward the net. Save made in front. Off the deflection by Yevgeny Nabokov. Dave Lowry and Chuck Kobosu were out in front, causing all kinds of havoc. And now Lowry's taking a shot at Scott Hannon as we get a stoppage of play. Break in the action. Exciting scoreless hockey here in the first period. This is playoff hockey on the San Jose Sharks Radio Network. 4-on-4 hockey. Flames have control of the puck. Bouncing play in the Sharks zone. Taken there by Conroy to Warriner. Tried the wrist shot. Went wide. Rebound of the near sideboards. Picked up by Chichu. Gunned it around. Taken by McLaren on the left of his own zone. Headed ahead to Ricci, and here come the Sharks. Chichu on the right wing, moves to his left, crosses the line, drops it back. McLaren a drive, save made by Kiprusoff, and there was a rebound there, but Chichu didn't quite get there in time, and so Jordan Leopold was able to knock it out of danger. Flames skate from right to left in this scoreless tie. 12:08 to go in the first period. Calgary shoots one from center into the Sharks zone, and coach Daryl Sutter makes changes with fresh skaters jumping on. Nielsen and Donovan forechecking for the Flames as the Sharks start to move it out deliberately. Here's McLaren, looks up the right wing, finds Domfus, leaves it for Marleau. Marleau with speed, right to the Calgary line, but boy, he got nailed by his future teammate on Team Canada, Robin Regier. Marleau gets it back from the left wing, tried the slap shot, blocked by Nielsen, and it's out of play. And again, after the whistle, again, Calgary getting chippy here. Nielsen and Donovan pushing around with Marleau and Davison, and they're going to get all separated here. We're going to get a penalty, too.
0: Yeah, that's what's happening. Every stoppage of play, there's always that check following. And, well, they're just going after each other as hard as they can here in the first half of this first period. The fans certainly here appreciate it. But there's a good play by Robin Regier. They talk about how he has developed over the course of the last couple of seasons on defense for the Calgary Flames. Patrick Marleau gets the little pass in the neutral zone. Had some pretty good speed, and he's got good strength, too. He tries to squeeze through Robin Regier. If he does get that step, he's pretty well home free. But Robin Regier just did a good job of squeezing out Patrick Marleau along the boards.
1: Ron Wilson doesn't look too happy on the Sharks bench after this call. It's going to go to Patrick Marleau of San Jose. Nothing to Marcus Nielsen, who basically got the stick into Marleau's chest. But there's an old saying in hockey, don't retaliate, initiate. Nielsen initiated, Marleau retaliated. And so, roughing call on Marleau here in the first period. Time of it, 8 minutes, 18 seconds. And Calgary has a 4-on-3 power play. No score. Leopold, cross ice. Pass is taken by Ferentz. Back to Leopold. Throws left circle. And again, LaBoom's a shot. He missed the net. Nabokov looked like he had the angle covered anyway, and the puck bounces out of the zone.
0: Yeah, that was a quick shot by Aginla. He's got that quick release, right faceoff circle. Went for the far corner. He just missed it by a couple of inches.
1: Here comes Calgary in across the Sharks line. Ferentz on the right wing, dropped it back for Leopold. Lost it on the stick, check to Curtis Brown. He's got a man open on the right. Jason Marshall jumping up, but nice recovery by Andrew Ferentz to turn a 2-on-1 into a 2-on-2, and he intercepted Brown's cross-ice pass. Calgary moves in on the man advantage again, and it's dumped by Ferentz off a stick over the glass and into the crowd. And so with 10:43 left in this scoreless first and 1:01 left in the power play for Calgary, the faceoff will be just inside the Sharks zone.
0: That was a good defensive play by Curtis Brown. They're on a three, only three men on the ice. He was able to get the puck. He doesn't have a big slot of speed. He had Jason Marshall, who also doesn't have a good lot of speed on that one. But Andrew Ferentz, who was caught a little deep, was able to recover in time on that potential two-on-one that was created by that good defensive play by Curtis Brown.
1: Off the faceoff, dual miners are over to Hannon and Lowry. They jump back out there, so now it's a 5-on-4 power play for Calgary. No score in this first period. In the right wing corner of the Sharks zone, Hannon does a great job in tying up Oleg Saprykin, and the Sharks clear it all the way down. That was textbook defense.
0: Yeah, he played Dick Saprykin, both going for the puck in the corner. Hannon with the little shoulder knocked Saprykin off balance, got possession, shoveled it to Koraluk, who dumped it all the way down.
1: Here come the Flames on the attack. They've only got 25 seconds left in their power play. Saprykin behind the net with Yale, trying to work it free to Niemanen, but it's tipped out of action. And we get the faceoff coming up inside the Sharks zone to the left of Yevgeny Nabokov.
0: Well, it's going to be, the Sharks are claiming that this thing should come outside. And I don't know, I thought the Calgary Flames player was the one who shot the puck, and puck went over the glass. So I don't know why this thing would be. And yeah, now here they go. Now they've got together, and the puck's going to come outside the Sharks blue line because it was the Flame player that fired over the glass deep inside the Sharks zone. So the Sharks still got, 27 seconds here left in the Patrick Marleau penalty.
1: Face-off drop. Sharks control it. Rafchi tees up, clears it out of the zone, but not all the way down. Good job by Rhett Warner to stop it basically at the red line, but now a better job by Wayne Primo to knock it away from Nielsen and Donovan, and the Sharks' Ekman shoots one the length of the ice. 4 seconds left in the penalty against Marlowe. He's going to jump out in the second. Here comes Leopold to center. Marlowe's back out there for the Sharks. Lead on the right. Here's Niemann in breaking in. Turns in the corner. Throws it out in front. But Hannon blocked that and chopped the bouncing puck out of the zone. And that will allow for a Sharks line change with 9.5 remaining in the first period. No score. Sharks and Flames playing at a very up-tempo pace. Here's Niemann in on the left wing side for Calgary. Checked into the boards by Thornton as he dumps one into the Sharks' end. It's back behind Nabokov, who was out of his net, made the stick stop, left it now for McLaren. McLaren and Ricci exchange passes as Craig Conroy moves into forecheck, and the Sharks are able to clear up the left wing side. Bouncing puck now on the left side, overskated by Thornton. Taken back by Thornton, feeds it on the right for Chichu. Crosses the blue line, walks into the Calgary zone. Under pressure from Ferentz, he dumps it around the boards, and the Flames will try to clear, couldn't do it. Kept in for a moment by Kyle McLaren's stick, but the Flames get it back. And here's Iginla, a bull of a player, moving up the left side. Runs into McLaren's check as he cuts down the left wing boards. The puck skitters free. Davison checked by Yell behind the net, couldn't clear. Kept in by Jelena and Regier. Regier tried to tip it in front of the net to Yell, but it was knocked away by the Sharks' defense. Chichu kind of wrapped around by the stick of Yell, but he did clear it. And a long shot by Regier right on is stopped and covered by Evgeny Nabokov. A break in the action, 8:24 to go in a scoreless first period. This is Playoff Hockey, Game 4 between the Sharks and the Flames on the San Jose Sharks Radio Network. Sharks Playoff Hockey is brought to you in part by Pepsi. It's the cola. We are 8:24 left in the first period. 0-0 the score.
0: You know, Dan, with all the hitting, skating, hard pace that this game has gone through, over half the period's over. Only had a total combined of 6 shots on goal, so everything else is going on the ice. These goalkeepers haven't had much work.
1: Face-off, right side of Nabokov. Yell beats Brown to the face-off. Regier, an angle chance from the point, but apparently he stick-handled it out of the zone, and so the linesman alertly whistled that down. Dan Schechte watching on that play, and it's offside against Calgary.
0: Well, one of our keys, our first key, obviously, was be able to handle this early surge. How has this early surge been going? I mean, has this been major? I mean, Calgary has come out and virtually thrown everything at the Sharks so far in the physical aspect in this first period.
1: Nobody said any of this would be easy, certainly, and the Sharks are learning that in spades right now. No score in the first period. 8:10 to go. Sharks send the faceoff down the ice. Matador and Regier back to get it. They clear it. Yell to center, puts the puck off the right wing boards as he tries to skate around Hannon. Nabokov takes a stroll out of the net. Basically interferes with Yell rushing for the puck, and he tipped it around the boards for his defense, so the combination of Hannon and Marshall takes charge. Hannon at the near side, interfered with by Marshall. Marshall getting in the way, classic obstruction call, and Marshall's protesting on the play, but he's going in the box for 2 minutes at 12-12 of this scoreless first period.
0: You know, I thought Clark was going to get that because he literally punched Jason Marshall. Marshall had possession of the puck, and it kind of went behind him. Scott Hannon went to get it, and Clark trying to jump in on the forecheck. I thought he took a swing at Jason Marshall, but they're going to call Marshall on that. And, you know, I thought when the arm went up, I thought for sure Chris Clark was going to get the penalty. I really did because, you know, Marshall did take a little piece of him, but as he was skating by, and then Clark just wheeled back and threw a punch at Jason Marshall. So the worst scenario would have been both guys going, but no, it's Jason Marshall getting the penalty.
1: Once again, they see the retaliation, not the initiation, and Marshall is in for interference at 12-12. This is the second power play of the period for Calgary. Here come the Flames. They're offside at the Sharks' line. San Jose begins with Marlowe and Domfus up front, Stewart and McLaren back. Calgary's power play has Leopold and Ferentz on the point. And up front, Conroy, Jelena, and Iginla, the three forwards you would expect that Daryl Sutter would toss out there.
0: Coming into this game, into this series, Calgary Flames were 0-for-8 in their 8 power play opportunities that they've had in this series up till today.
1: Off the draw, Sharks win it. It's an important faceoff right at their own blue line. Hannon shoots one all the way down, and Ferentz retreats for the Calgary power play to get things reorganized. Skating from right to left, here comes Ferentz right up the middle of the ice, reaches the red line, looks up, flicks one in, Flames in forechecking. Jelena behind the Sharks net, hitting Hannon. Hannon takes that body check, but lost the puck. Good work by Jelena to knock it free. Put it back to the right point. Ferentz kept it in play. Put it to the corner. Centering feed by Jelena. Tipped away by the defense. Conroy at the near side goes back to the right point for Calgary, and Ferentz will stick handle into the circle. He's checked by Primo. Puck skitters free. Rafchi clears it. They've got 1 minute to go on that Marshall pedal.
0: Good support right there. Primo did a great job. Just staying with Ferentz, staying with Ferentz. Can't take him out, knock him off the puck and get the puck. He knocked him off. Rafchi was there to pick up the loose puck and fire it all the way down.
1: Puck is flipped in the air. McLaren got it with a piece of a high stick, but they allow play to continue. Calgary's got 40 seconds left in their power plays. They dump it in, but the Sharks, Chichu muscles it out of the corner, and here come the Sharks in a three-on-three attack. Chichu at center takes a long shot. Kiprusoff got the blocker board on it, put it up into the netting back behind his net, and so we've got a faceoff coming up inside the Calgary zone as a result.
0: Yep, 33 seconds here left in the Marshall penalty, and moving your feet. That's what Jonathan Chichu do. Instead of just driving it all the way down, Chichu just kept going. He had some open territory on that penalty kill, kept going. He had Ricci with him. He knew that both these, he was tired, had to get off, took the shot from just about the blue line, and Kiprusoff got a piece of it, went up and over the glass, so the Sharks get the good fortune of having the faceoff deep inside the Flames zone.
1: For San Jose, Brown and McCauley step on to kill the penalty. Is off the draw. There's a scramble for the puck. Stefan Yale is down on the ice, but he's getting up now. Calgary's got control of the puck. McCauley comes off the ice, and he'll be replaced by Patrick Marleau. 15 seconds left in the Flames' power play. No score in the first period. Calgary shoots one into the Sharks' zone, and Hannon tries to clear it, but the puck went up on the glass and skipped over it and out of action. So, with only 10 seconds left on the Marshall penalty, there will be a big faceoff in the Sharks' defensive zone, you know, to Nabokov's left.
0: That's why you got to be alert on the bench. Alan McCauley actually broke his stick on that play. So rather than get another one, there was a little confusion to get him one. Patrick Marleau was the next guy up. He jumped on the ice. McCauley knew that. Rather than waste any time, McCauley jumped off because of the broken stick, and Marleau jumped on.
1: Faceoff drop. Marleau wins the draw. McLaren can't clear as it banks off the glass, but it's overskated by Kobesu. That enables Stewart to stick handle out, and he makes sure he gains the red line and dumps in. That's it for the Marshall penalty, and the Sharks will pull Marshall off and put Alexander Korolyuk back on. Korolyuk steps up and knocks down Kobesu, and the puck slides to the Sharks' zone. Near giveaway by McLaren with Kobesu back on his feet in front. Now Stewart can't clear as he's forechecked by Kobesu. And the Sharks are on their heels walking behind their own net. Center on the boards. Korolyuk able to backhand one clear. But the Flames have puck possession here at center ice. Banked off the boards by Matador. Taken away at the Sharks' line by McLaren. Leads on the right. Korolyuk goes to Primo. Moves down the wing into the zone. Puts on the brakes in the corner. Throws in front of the Calgary net. But it was blocked by the Flames' defense. Mike Commodore got his skates on that. Marcel Gotch on the right wing boards. Backhands went toward the net. It gets deflected wide, and the Flames will pick up. And Commodore clears one down the ice.
0: Nice creating offense. Great by Primo there. Threw it in front. Gosh, Korolyuk were there.
1: Here comes Ekman and Primo down the ice. Ekman at a two-on-one break on the right wing side, but his pass missed. Now Ekman the shot right on. Stick save Kiprusoff from the left circle. It's up in the crowd on the rebound. Breaking the action. No score. 4:46 left in the first. This is the Stanley Cup playoffs on the San Jose Sharks Radio Network. Faceoff is deep in the Calgary end of the ice, and Mike Ricci will take the draw against his old buddy from Colorado, Stefan Yale.
0: That's the matchup that Daryl Sutter wants. He wants Yale, that Yale line against Ricci. He wants Chris Simon, a big, strong left winger, matched out there against Jonathan Chichu.
1: Off the draw, Chichu tips to Thornton, takes the shot. It's blocked by the defense. In the corner now, Chichu on the left side, throws down low. Ricci carries behind the net. Wraparound attempt by Ricci right on. Nice save by Kiprusoff. Just got there, and the Flames clear it.
0: Nice faceoff win by Ricci, and Ricci coming behind on the wraparound. Kiprusoff had to be sharp to get in front of that one.
1: Ricci in his own zone now, takes a check on the far side of the ice from Stefan Yale, but he angled one off the boards and cleared it out. That will enable a defensive change for the Sharks, at least part of one, as Kyle McLaren jumps on for Jason Marshall. It's inside the Sharks zone again. Hannon guns it around. Aginla stops into the right corner, but he's checked by Ricci. Great strength by Aginla. Work it behind the net to Conroy. Centering attempt blocked by the skates of Hannon. Conroy gets it back. Throws to the right point. Commodore winds up and shoots and diving. Scott Thornton got his shin pads on it. Blocked it out of play. And after that, a big scrum to the left of Nabokov. All five skaters involved.
0: And Jerome Aginla's right in the middle of it, too, with Kyle McLaren. But that was a great defensive play by Scott Thornton. You know what? I thought earlier in that play that should have been an icing. And I think McLaren thought there was. The puck was jumped all the way down, and he touched it up. And I think he was surprised that the thing was waved off. But a great defensive play by Scott Thornton. The puck coming. Commodore has the puck on the right point. He goes to let the shot go, and there's Thornton sliding. Using the body, sliding. It hit him and jumped up over the glass, and then After that, Iginla and Kyle McLaren got in each other's faces a little bit, a little pushing and shoving, but nothing developing after that.
1: Mike Ricci, just a few seconds before that, had a wraparound chance at the offensive end, but Mika Kiprasov was able to make the save. Now it's Brown against Kobasu on the faceoff, and Brown got the drawback. Sharks can't clear. Kept in by Commodore. Guns it around the boards. Lowry on the left wing will send it in deep. Taken there at the near side by Jerome Iginla. Iginla, Lowry, and Kobasu for Calgary. Iginla to Kobasu. Stick handle behind the net. Then he lost control of it as he thought about moving it out in front. It's now loose in the right corner, but Kobasu back there to get it. He cuts behind the net. Centering attempt. Stick stopped by Nabokov, basically. Not a shot, but a stop of a centering pass by the big goalie stick. Good pressure by Calgary here, but Stewart sends it ahead. McCauley got it to Harvey. Down the left. He's bumped as he reaches the blue line. Good body check there by Commodore, but the puck goes in deep to the Calgary zone. Brown works for it. Now he knocks it free. Surprised they didn't call the hand pass there. Must have hit Brown's stick. McCauley tried to center it in front, but it was knocked away. And now Niemann skates out for Calgary. He makes the move on Davison. Gets by him. Davison dives. Niemann, an angle shot, but Rathje skated over and got a piece of it and knocked it just wide. Good recovery there by Rathje as Niemann used the speed to get around Rob Davison here late in the first period. 2:50 left as the Sharks' Harvey backhands went all the way down. This should be icing. It is, as Monador is back to touch up. Now 2:44 left in a scoreless and exciting first period.
0: And the Flanagan Sharks have had six shots on goal. The Calgary Flames have had but three. But what a learning experience for Rob Davidson. You get the puck in the neutral zone, drive it as hard as you can and get it in. Billy Niemann was able to get it. He's got pretty good speed to the outside. Went wide, cut in as Davidson scrambled to get back, but I think Niemann just lost possession of that puck at the very last second as he was cutting towards the goal.
1: Still 0-0 here in Calgary in Game 4. Off the faceoff in the Sharks zone. Domfus forechecked by Saprykin. Puck skitters around the boards. And behind the net, Nabokov got involved in something there with Sean Donovan. We get a whistle. I think Nabokov might take a penalty. Elbowing is the call from the back referee, Don Koharski. And it comes at 17:30 of this first period.
0: Well, he's out of the net, and Donovan went hard. And, you know, as he let the shot go, he may have got up a little bit. But, boy, those are kind of situations that has to be very, very flagrant. Don Koharski's the one who's calling the penalty. Yeah, he kind of just leaned back a little bit. Boy, oh, boy. But in a situation like that, that's so borderline. And this is a, you know, this is a tough time of the year. We don't call things like that. I mean, he let the shot go, and he kind of just brushed up against Donovan and his, you know, his stick may have been a little bit high, but there was nothing flagrant about that kind of a call. And I don't know, you know, I mean, you talk about you can't retaliate, things like that, but it's an important game, and those are kind of, those are borderlines that you just don't call it, you know, at this stage of the season.
1: Didn't seem like much of a retaliation for Nabokov, but he takes an elbowing penalty at 17:30 of this first period. No score. Here come the Flames on the attack on the power play. Ferentz shoots one in. Nabokov stops it, left it for Hannon, but he rifles it right back down the ice. And the Sharks have got a change, and four fresh skaters will be out to kill the penalty. They are Ricci and Chichu at forward, McLaren and Stewart on D. Simon is lurking around at the Sharks' blue line, skating across the ice as Ferentz leads the attack for Calgary in the zone. Gave it to Conroy on the right wing. Back to the point to Iginla. Checked immediately. Good job by Chichu to knock it free. Chichu and Ricci combine to hold the puck for the Sharks. Stewart shoots all the way down.
0: Great work by Ricci. Just that's the way he does. He goes straight ahead, nothing fancy, in the face of the power play forward of the Flames. Gets possession, dumps it back to Stewart. He fires it all the way down. A minute here left in the Nabokov penalty.
1: Mike Rathje and Scott Hannon step on to play defense on this penalty kill with Brown and McCauley up front. Puck goes into the Sharks zone. Right side of Nabokov. Working it free now. The Flames throw it back to the point. Regier, cross ice. Monitor winds up, shoots right on. Nice save, Nabokov. With Oleg Saprykin dangerously in front, looking for a deflection.
0: The Sharks running around a little bit here. Curtis Brown's over on the opposite corner deep. Can't be like that. I know, you know, you got to play your position. If you got a couple of white jerseys in there already, that's enough. Somebody's got to stay back. Curtis Brown, who's the left winger, actually playing the left side, killing on the penalty, gets caught way out of position there. Puck comes to his right defenseman there, and the shot coming through, but Nabokov was able to see that, make the save. 44 seconds here left in the Sharks penalty.
1: And a minute 10 left in the first period as the puck is dropped. Domfus can't clear with a backhander. Batted down by Nielsen on the left side. Cross ice, Monitor on the point. Shot blocked by Marlowe. It went wide. Iginla fighting forward with a minute left in the period. Knocked it free to Kobasu. Sends around the boards to the point. Regier's shot blocked by Domfus, and it's out of the zone. 50 seconds left in the period and only 20 remaining on the Nabokov penalty. Alexander Korolyuk is serving the minor, so he'll be jumping on the ice now in 15 seconds. One more rush for Calgary as Kobasu skates to center. He gets to the Sharks' line, loses on the check to McLaren. Bouncing puck, and Iginla's ahead of the play. Offside, they're going to say it should come all the way down because everybody knew the Flames were offside. Iginla even hesitated at touching it, but then he decided to do that. And so for intentionally stopping the play, they bring the faceoff all the way back to the Calgary end.
0: Dan, what caused that was some good hustle by Nils Ekman. He came back real hard. And the Flames had possession on the power play, but they were forced to do something a lot quicker because of that good back check on that penalty kill by Nils Ekman.
1: Marteau against Yell on the faceoff in the Calgary end, and Stefan Yell wins the draw. Patrick Marteau lost or broke his stick on the play, so he'll rush back to get one. One more rush for Calgary on the power play as Marteau with the new stick is in his own zone already. And the Flames dump into the corner, but the penalty on Nabokov is over. Korolyuk's out there, 18 seconds left in this scoreless first period. It's in the Sharks' end. Jelena works for it. Rapchi gets it, flips it ahead to Korolyuk. Backhands it out to Marteau. 10 seconds to go in the period as Marteau leads Korolyuk on the right, but an offside call at the Calgary line because Marlowe's feed was in Korolyuk's skates as he walked in.
0: Well, there's only 8 seconds left in this period. What a great job of penalty killing. Let's Nils Ekman, Vinny Domfus, the defense, Kyle McLaren. No real solid. One shot, I believe, when that Curtis Brown got a little drawn out of position by Commodore. Probably the only solid scoring opportunities the Calgary Flames had on that last power play.
1: Face off outside the Calgary zone. Only 8 seconds left in the period, as Pete just told you. No score. Ricci loses the face off to Conroy. Warriner banks it up the boards. And it goes into the Sharks' end. Time will expire as Donovan and Hannon have a little tete-a-tete chasing down the puck, but Hannon will skate away from that. He'd actually dropped the stick on the play, so he skates over to grab that and head back to the Sharks' dressing room. But once again, Pete, the Sharks have weathered the storm, and it was an intense storm as Calgary put a lot of pressure on the Sharks physically in a scoreless first period.
0: Exactly what the Sharks expected, and a couple of things. Not a lot of shots on goal. The Sharks had 6. Calgary Flames only had 4, but I think you pointed out during the course of the period, a lot of retaliation penalties by the Sharks. Patrick Marleau, one occasion. Jason Marshall on another one where he gets hit, and then he just kind of just gets the stick up and interferes. Those with the referees, they missed the first one, but they catch the second one. So I think the Sharks are going to have to be a little bit more disciplined here in that second period. Again, as I mentioned, 10 shots on goal in that first period, 6 by the Sharks, 4 by the Calgary Flames. First period in the books.
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0: Welcome back to the Saddle Dome here in Calgary, Alberta. We are in the first intermission, and between the Sharks and the Calgary Flames, no score. And joining us up here in the broadcast booth is our guest, the special assistant to General Manager Doug Wilson, John Ferguson. And, well, Fergie, nice to see you. And, well, quite a pace. What did you think of that first period?
7: Well, it was super. The pace was absolutely fantastic. It's, you know, it's funny, I was talking to Bob Cole before the game. Bob Cole does the announcing for Hockey Night in Canada. And he said, really, I haven't seen these two teams play yet. And I said, well, you got to be ready because they're very quick. So he just came in from Tampa, and there's no question. There's two different types of series going on, Philadelphia and Tampa, and ours with Calgary. So I think the game here is a little quicker.
0: What do you, weathering the storm, obviously a big factor when you come into a building like this. From a Sharks perspective, I mean, they got to be pretty happy with that coming out of there. They took some penalties in that first period, but coming out of that with all the hitting and the finishing the checks, the Calgary Flames did nothing. I would assume that I'm going to be pretty happy with the way things went in that 20 minutes.
7: You're absolutely right, Peter. You know, they come out, you know, Calgary are getting a little anxious with people like Ville Niemanen and Chris Clark and people that don't normally play that type of style, and all of a sudden they get a little brave. But I thought we weathered the storm smartly. We took a very questionable penalty to Jason Marshall along the boards against Stefan Yell, and he comes back with a backhander. So we did weather that penalty too. So really, we held them to 3 shots, and if we keep the fans out of the game, they're a loud bunch here in Calgary. So I think we played quite well. And, of course, the addition today of Nils Ekman into the lineup gives us another penalty killer that will help us.
0: Yeah, there's no question. This building is shaking with the noise that was in it. Let's talk about one of the youngsters that's getting a chance to play, John. Marcel Gotch. I know that You watched him in Cleveland, his development so far, and he's getting a chance to get his feet wet in as far as the National Hockey League and the playoffs are concerned. When you look at him, what kind of a future do you see for Marcel Gut?
7: Well, I look at him as a longtime Shark. There's no question about it. He's very good in his own end. He's good in the faceoff circle. He's smart with the puck, and he's strong in the corners. You know, like everybody knows, he's our first draft choice from a few years back, and he started with the Cleveland Barons in the American Hockey League this year, so he's really progressed. After Christmas, he potentially was our best player down there, and he's very, very smart with the puck. The real thing I like about him, Peter, is he's really got a hockey sense, and he knows how to play the game, and he's very smart on the ice. So he reads the ice very well, and I'm really particularly real pleased. He's going to be a long-time Shark.
0: I'm sure that the

0: Another player that I know that's very special, Leah Ferga, is Alexander Korluk. I mean, he went away for a year, didn't like the way things were happening here, came back. And I know you, every time you and I would talk about Alexander Korluk, you'd say, this guy's got it, he's got it, I know it. You know, he's had some struggles here. He had struggles with the old coach, Daryl Sutter, who was behind the Calgary bench. But well, you always had faith in him, and boy, he's been a huge contributor to the Sharks this year.
1: Well, he really has. You know, he had so much talent, even in Russia, he had so much talent. And I go back to the first year he came over and played in the World Junior in Red Deer, Alberta, not far from here. And I was with Ottawa at the time, and we were definitely going to draft him in Ottawa. And then San Jose Sharks drafted him. But I spent a great deal of time after that when I come on to with the Sharks and went to Europe a couple of times. And there was no question he was in the World Tournament. And 1 year he played with Alexei Yashin. He was absolutely unbelievable. And usually over there, 1 or 2 days before the real tournament starts, they have a contest for a skill contest with the best players in Sweden, Czechoslovakia, Russia, Canada. And he won the tournament hand down. There's no question about it. With his skill level and his shot and everything, his puck handling. And I came back and I told Daryl. And Daryl said, can he speak English? No, he can't speak English very well yet. Yeah. So it took us a while to get to him. But there was no question. He always had the skill and the talent. But really, I was really pleased when at the start of the year and we brought him back. And I was glad Dougie Wilson really, I said, Dougie, we got to get this guy back from Russia because he's an asset, and he can play. And if he doesn't turn out with us, there's 4 or 5 teams that will take him in the National Hockey League. So, so Dougie had a lot of faith in me, having a lot of faith in Alec Korluk. So, and then when, of course, Ronnie Wilson had the opportunity to really play him, he started blocking shots, killing penalties, and for 2-3 years, I was asking Darryl, this guy can kill penalties. This guy can do a lot of things. And he never really did get the chance, but he went to Manitoba Moose in the International Hockey League when he first came over, and he was playing like 30 minutes a game.
0: The rap against him always has been his defensive play, and now, you know, beginning of the season, I think, you know, Ron Wilson said, well, okay, let's see, he's got to work. To kill penalties, he's got to work. That's, defense takes work. And why was the rap always against him, even when he was playing overseas? Was he had the skill, he had the offensive situations that he certainly was good at that. His defensive game, was that always the knock against Alexander Korluk?
1: That's a great question, Peter. For me, no. I mean, he did the same things when he was playing for the Russian national team. He was killing penalties. He was playing a lot of defensive situations. And all of a sudden, get over here and guys label him, well, he can't play in his own end. Like, who tells me he can't play in his own end? So anyhow, finally, Ronnie Wilson really gave him that chance. And then he was blocking shots and killing penalties. And he's really been able to play in both ends of the rink. So, and he played a marvelous game in here the other night. So, and naturally, they try to make a thing about hot dog. And you're hot dogging in a Stanley Cup game. There's an open net. Believe me, you're not hot dogging.
0: Yeah, I'm sure you've had a discussion with him. Last question before you go. Your son, John Jr., general manager of the Toronto Maple Leafs. I'm sure you're very, very proud of that. I mean, when he got the job and he made the call to you, I mean, and you sat down, what kind of a fatherly advice did you give him?
1: Well, I really, when I got the found out I was on a fishing trip 350 miles north of Vancouver. No phones, no radios, no television. But they got through on a satellite phone, so I was really pleased. And I just told him, always keep an open mind and never tell a lie, because it always backfires. And tell the truth, if someone, even a reporter asks you something, you can never lie. You can go around it, but don't ever lie. So that's one of the tips. And believe me, he's weathered the storm well. He's paid his dues, and he knows players.
0: Does he call you once in a while and say, hey, Dad, I got a situation here. What do you think?
1: Well, I'd give him a little advice that way, Peter. But we got to get that curse of the Stamkowski straightened out in Toronto.
0: It's been a little bit of a play here.
1: I'm going to tell him about that. And I said, you better talk to Stamkowski because the curse of the Bambino in Boston, we got to get that straightened out.
0: Yeah, we'll have to explain that to the fans, that 67 Cup, haven't won since. Fergie, always good to see you. Thanks for joining us.
1: Thanks, Peter.
0: All right, John Ferguson, the senior advisor to Doug Wilson, scout for the San Jose Sharks. 8 years in the National Hockey League as a player with the Montreal Canadiens. And he won 5 cups in the process. We got a good one going here in Calgary this afternoon. A lot of bumping. And the Sharks able to weather the storm in that opening 20 minutes. 6 shots on goal for San Jose in the first period. 4 by the Calgary.

0: Calgary Flames first period is in the books here in Calgary. No score between the Calgary Flames and the San Jose Sharks. And we'll be back to Calgary right after these words on the San Jose Sharks Radio Network.
1: Yevgeny Nabokov takes the Nets to our right. The score is tied 0-0, and here's the faceoff at center ice. The second period is officially underway. I'm Dan Rusinowski along with Pete Stemkowski. So glad you're with us for this game number 4 of the Western Conference Final Series between the Sharks and Calgary. Sharks get the draw into the Calgary Flames zone, but very quickly it's chopped out by Chris Simon. It was a headman feed intended for Chris Clark, but Scott Hannon got in the way. And Nabokov is back behind his net to send one around the boards. But Simon hustles to it on the right wing. Heads into the corner and trying to center it. Back skating toward the net. Mike Ricci knocked the net off its mooring. And we get the whistle, and the faceoff should be inside the zone.
0: I don't know. Simon kind of crashing into that board. Chris Simon had the puck as the puck was thrown along the board. Simon came and pinched in on that right side. And Ricci was on him a little bit, and
1: Ricci knocked it off.
0: Ricci knocked it off, but you know what? I think Simon pushed Ricci into the moorings, because it certainly was Ricci who knocked it off, but it was Simon who threw the check at Ricci, and that resulted in the net coming off. So the draw comes outside the blue line.
1: All right, so that's where they drop it. Just underway in the second period here in game 4. Flames win the faceoff and shoot one into the Sharks zone. Rob Davison tried to chop it along the boards, but Iginla was pressed up against the boards and deflected it backwards into the Sharks' end again. Sharks move up the right side. Korolyuk's got room, gets booed by the crowd. Lead pass, Marlowe breaking in, tried to backhand it in front for Domfus, who was way open in front of the net, but it was deflected away by Robin Regier, and the Flames knock it back.
0: Nice play, Rob Davidson, getting it out, and then that rush up the play. Korolyuk again initiating that offensive play by the Sharks.
1: Rafchi in his own zone, banks it off the boards, and it's out to center ice. Matador got to it ahead of Domfus. Throws back to the San Jose blue line on the right wing. Gelina shoots one in. Scoreless hockey so far. Second period, 18:45 to go. San Jose moves it out. Korolyuk's going to get booed here as he makes the one-on-one move on Ferentz. Ferentz drags down Korolyuk, and normally Korolyuk had already let go of the puck. That could have brought a penalty, but it's not going to get called. Instead, Commodore carries to center ice now for Calgary. And on the right wing, fires one into the Sharks zone around the boards. Brad Stewart lifted it over the forecheckers, and it goes back to the Calgary blue line. Batted down there by the Flames. Conroy on the ice. Niemanen. Lead pass. Nielsen to Donovan. Makes a nice move on McLaren. Cuts in and gets the shot away. Nabokov got a piece of it. And the rebound. Referee lost sight of the puck. We get an early whistle as Donovan was trying to scramble for it to Nabokov's right side.
0: Well, Sean Donovan made a pretty good play. He jumped on the ice and he kind of faked the shot. McLaren bit. And then Donovan kept a little bit off balance but got that shot towards the goal. And Nabokov was able to make the save. Calgary complained a little bit, maybe thought there was a little quick whistle on that play, but rule is referee sees it or can't see the puck. Stoppage and play. Faceoff stays deep inside the Sharks zone. By the way, Sharks hockey is brought to you by Bud Light. They are a proud sponsor of the NHL. Fresh, smooth, real Bud Light. It's all here.
1: Faceoff, Lowry for the Flames against Brown for the Sharks. Brown wins the draw. Lowry trips him up, but Brown gets to his feet. Harvey tipped it back to Brown, carries to center and shoots in. Calling in for checking on Warriner, works the puck free with Brown. Brown tries to spin away with it, but had his stick tied up by Oleg Saprykin. In fact, Curtis Brown lost his stick on the play. That enables the Flames to shoot one out. It's all the way to the Sharks line. Dave Lowry, one-time Shark, knocks it into the San Jose end. Lowry moving down the wing, ran it to Jason Marshall as the puck skitters free down back behind the Sharks net. Marshall took off that check and moved right in front of the goal as Kobosu and Hannon fight for it back behind Nabokov. Kobosu won the battle on the boards, but then he gave away the puck. 4-on-2 for the Sharks. Primo across the line. Drop pass. McCauley, the shot hit a stick, went wide. Hannon a drive, and it blocked. Rafchi a shot. Score! It came back to Mike Rafchi on the point. He wound up and absolutely drilled it. 17:20 left in the second. A 4-on-2 break. Leads to a goal by Mike Rafchi and a 1-0 Sharks lead.
0: How sweet it is as the Sharks initiating a four-man rush. Primo was in the play, McCauley, Harvey, and the Calgary Flames only had a couple of guys back. McCauley lets the shot go, and then Mike Rafchi was coming in. That puck was just teed up perfectly for him as the Sharks creating that offense with Primo, and then the puck coming to Mike Rafchi, and he just walked in and let a roofer go. That cleanly beat Mike Rafchi or Mika Kiprusoff 10 feet inside the blue line. The Sharks take the 1-0 lead.
1: Oh, boy, big goal for Mike Rafchi. First to the playoffs. The Sharks are up one zip, and they go right back to the attack at the Calgary line. But a hand pass violation against San Jose brings the faceoff back. And Mike Rafchi, a native of not too far away from here, Alberta native, is really happy about that
0: one. It's his first goal of the playoffs. After what happened and the punches that he took from Chris Simon the other day, that was just, how good does that feel for him as the Scott Hannon also joined the play, too. So the Sharks had a four-man rush on that particular. Mike Rafchi picks up the goal here. 2:40 into the second period as the Sharks draw first blood in this one.
1: Hannon and McCauley should get the assist on Rafchi's first of the playoffs. Off the draw. Flames can't clear. Stewart batted it down. Now Thornton knocks it off the boards. Commodore in his own territory turns on Thornton's forecheck and did succeed in sliding it up the right to Chris Clark. But he's hip-checked into the near boards by Brad Stewart as he reaches the red line. Stewart has his helmet torn off by Clark, and his sweater was lifted over his head for a second. But now he's recovered, and a helmetless Stewart's in front of the net on Clark. Stewart poke-checks the puck away from Clark, right in front of Yevgeny Nabokov. And now Stewart fighting for control, backhands on the boards, but Mike Rafchi couldn't get there in time. Good physical play by Stewart off Clark as he knocked him off the puck again. And now Rafchi swings it cross ice to Thornton, and here come the Sharks. Down the left side is Chichu. Gets ahead of the red line, shoots the rest of the way down. Complete line change for the Sharks with 16:05 remaining in the second. 1-0 San Jose. Zelina for Calgary down the right. Cross the line, drop pass. Iginla, a drive and a partial screen. Blocked by the San Jose defense. Another shot from the point by Matador. Turned aside by Nabokov. Behind the net. Stick handling. Twisting. Turning. The Flames. Zelina tried to put it up in front, but he broke his stick on the play. And now a stickless. Zelina is hit into the boards and a rush for the puck. And we got a penalty coming up. And it looks like, I'm not sure what's going to go against. Marshall looks like he's going to take a roughing call. The faceoff will be outside the zone, though, so maybe Jelena's going to get it.
0: Well, good to see that puck was thrown in. Marshall and Jelena both going in. Jelena got thrown down on the ice, and from the reaction from Jason Marshall, Marshall's going to go into the penalty box, but
1: I don't get
0: there's that pressure going in. Puck is thrown in, and well,
1: okay.
0: Marshall kind of got him around, hooked his arm around the neck area as both were going into the corner. Got that. And arm up and kind of just threw Jelena down on the ice. And it's going to be Jason Marshall gets whistled for the penalty. 2 minutes for roughing on Martin Jelena coming here 4:16 of this second period.
1: So Marshall goes to the box for that roughing call. And this is a concern. It's the fourth straight Flames power play. We are early in the second. It's a chance for Calgary to get back in this one. 1-0 Sharks off the faceoff. McLaren bats one down in his own zone, but he's double teamed by a combination of Saprykin and by Jerome Iginla in the corner. Bouncing puck now. Conroy out there. Tries to work it free. Saprykin flips it back toward the point, but it bounced off the boards trickily, and it's deflected by the players up over the glass and into the seats. 15:27 left in the second. 1-0. Sharks on top. Mike Rafchi's first of the playoffs. They're calling it unassisted at this point, but I think Hannon and McCauley will eventually get assists.
0: Yeah, the quick change here on the D. Stuart McLaren go off the ice early in this penalty kill, and it's Mike Rafchi and Scott Hannon come back to kill this penalty for the Sharks back at the blue line.
1: Minute 42 left on that call against Marshall. It's off the faceoff. The Flames, Leopold shoots it in. Conroy to the point. Ferentz cross ice. Leopold back to Ferentz. Winds up, shoots a screen. Hit Hannon in front and deflected wide. Conroy on the right wing boards. Down low to Iginla. Iginla stick handles. Looks up at the point. Gives Ferentz the puck. Ferentz moves to his right. Stops on Primo. Tosses top of the left circle. Iginla cross ice. Wide open net for Leopold. And he fanned on it. Curtis Brown gave Leopold a little bit too much room there. But the Sharks dodge the bullet. And they clear it.
0: It was Leopold who's a defenseman. You know, mainly a forward. A guy on a right shot would have had half the net to shoot at. But Leopold's a defenseman. Not used to being that tight in and getting that puck in that situation. So he wasn't able to get much on it. Just under a minute here left in the Marshall penalty.
1: 1-0 Sharks. Here come the Flames on the attack. They dump it in with Nielsen, Donovan, and Niemann in forechecking. Donovan, good job on the left boards. Niemann worked it free, but it's poked aside by the Sharks' defense. They can't clear. Monador fed it hard cross ice. Went off the stick of Regeer. That enables Ekman to bounce one diagonally down the left to Stewart. Breaks to the blue line. Shoots one wide. McCauley just backhands it behind the Flames' net. 30 seconds left on the penalty to Marshall. Fresh skaters jumping on for the Sharks. Chichu and Rafchi up front. Rafchi and Hannon back on defense. Flames skate it down the left wing and move into the Sharks' zone. Niemann into the corner. Backhands to the point. Regier winds up, shoots one. Stick save by Nabokov with lots of traffic in front. Rafchi sends it up the middle. Chichu's there. Leads it out. Batted down by Ricci. Stick handles across the red line. It got to the Calgary line before getting knocked down by Regier. But that killed off a good 10 seconds of penalty time. And now the call on Marshall just about over. Niemann dumps into the Sharks zone. Marshall's back on the ice. Nabokov wound it around. Chichu stops near side. Hit hard by Niemann, but he did clear it. Patrick Marleau looking for it at center. Tip to Hannon. Moves across the line. Lead pass intended for Marleau, too far. Goes into the left corner. Commodore bodies Marleau off the puck. That enables Yell to curl over and grab it. Angle one off the boards, but it's not out. Good job by Stewart to keep it in play as he pushes and shoves with Clark. That's been going on for a while. Stewart turns around and looks at the back referee, Mark Jonette, and says, hey, what are you looking at over here? Call something. But nothing gets called as Jonette shakes his head, and the Calgary Flames are able to dump it back down to the Sharks zone. 13:06 left in the second. 1-0 San Jose. McCauley's on with Koroljuk and Domfus. Alan McCauley shoots one in. Left wing corner. McCauley's got it. Cuts behind the net. Stick handles. Throws to the right point. Davison, the shot, and it's stopped by Kiprusoff. And it dropped to the ice on the rebound, but they blew the whistle, and play is dead.
0: Nice play, though, deep down deep. Davidson jumping in, getting the shot on goal on the normal scrum. In front of the net, the Sharks right now leading it 1-0, just under 13 minutes here left in the second period. We'll be back right after this on the San Jose Sharks Radio Network.
1: 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A 1-0 Sharks lead in game number 4. 12:53 to go in the second period. A faceoff coming up to the left of Mika Kiprusoff, with Curtis Brown taking the draw against Craig Conroy. Puck drop. Conroy will win it for Calgary, but now the Sharks hustle to it. Bouncing puck. Brown tip to Harvey. To McCauley. To Harvey on the right boards in the Calgary zone. He's checked by Conroy, but Harvey bounced it free. Now Conroy takes it back and sends a backhander along the boards. Harvey's up high on the point, though. Kept it in. Fed it toward the net. Off the skates of his centerman, Curtis Brown. But the puck came back to Harvey, and ever dependably, Harvey guns it around the Calgary end to the near side, and the Sharks go back to the forecheck. McCauley grabs the loose puck, tried to center it, took a big hit from Commodore, and the puck deflected behind the Flames' net. Conroy throws it ahead to Gelinas. Gelinas checked by Harvey up through center, goes off his stick. Iginla at the near side will exchange, has the puck. He's got a dangerous move to the right side, cross the line, breaks in, goes behind the net, centering feet off a stick. They score!

0: Jerome Iginla with the speed, danced to the right and knocked one off the skates in front. Martin Gelinas was driving to the goal, and it's all of a sudden 1-1.
1: Somebody has to go after Martin Gelinas. He has the puck, but then he has possession. Too much time. Rob Davidson loses him at the faceoff circle. Mike Racci tries to come in and help out a little bit, but Gelinas just goes for the net. But again, Gelinas just crashes into Evgeny Nabokov technically. He went right into him, but again, Jerome Iginla is the man who has the puck at the blue line. He has time. As Davidson wasn't able to handle him, he just throws it towards the net, and Harvey was in the crease area too, but Gelinas was in the neighborhood. The puck goes over the goal line. Calgary has tied it at 1-1 with 12 minutes here remaining in this second period.
0: Time of the goal, 7:55. As here come the Flames in again, and a chance for Donovan rushing down the left wing is fired wide of a net. Sharks have got to recover from this, obviously. They've drawn first blood, but the Flames have momentum. 1-1 the score. Here's McLaren. Looks for Primo. Primo on the left wing to Gotch. Gotch checked off the play by Wariner, but Ekman fires in, and yet Primo, just ahead of the play, was offside, so they whistle things down.
1: Well, Sharks got to calm it down a little bit here, but here's the situation also. When they get Jerry Tanger or McGinley gets the puck, you got to be on him. And what happened there is Rob Davidson lost him. Lost him at the left faceoff circle, so he just went wide, and Martin Gelinas went for the net. Todd Harvey was there, so was Rathje, but Gelinas was there, and I don't know who knocked it in, whether Gelinas got a stick on it, but there was just a big scrum, and the puck just squirted between the legs of Evgeny Nabokov to make this a 1-1 hockey game.
0: Might have gone off the stick of Rathje. The Sharks break in. They shoot. They score! Jonathan Chichu, side of the net. Right off the faceoff, beats Kiprusoff, and the Sharks have suddenly taken a 2-1 lead.
1: Boy, talk about calming it down and getting him back in the game. Kiprusoff getting caught a little bit to the left. Jonathan Chichu just comes in on that wraparound with Kiprusoff over. The faceoff was outside the blue line. The Sharks shot it in. Kiprusoff went and stopped it behind the net. But as he went behind the net, Chichu snuck between the defenseman and Kiprusoff and got to that loose puck and just whirled around and put it past Mika Kiprusoff, who was way out of the net. And Jonathan Chichu takes advantage of a bad defensive play by the Calgary Flames and quickly puts the Sharks back into this lead 2-1. With just over 11 minutes to play in the second period.
0: Just a little dump in as now we get another one off the faceoff from center ice. A stoppage in play in the scrum, as has been the Calgary Flames' wont. Whenever they're down in a game, they resort to this after whistles. But, boy, Jonathan Chichu has been really snake-bitten in the last few games in the playoffs, trying to make something happen offensively. That was his fourth goal of the playoffs, and it is his first one since Game 6 in Colorado.
1: And it was Robin Regier and Mika Kiprusoff. The puck was fired in. Regier was going back to maybe pick it up, and Kiprusoff comes behind like goalies do to stop the puck from coming around. He kind of left it there, but Chichu jumped in between. He got between Regier and the net and just picked up the loose puck, came right around as Kiprusoff was still behind the net trying to get in, and Jonathan Chichu was right there to put it into the empty net, his fourth goal of the playoffs.
0: Face off back in the Sharks' end now. Brad Stewart's got it. Got a penalty on Calgary. Chris Simon is going to take the penalty. Not sure what the call is for, but we'll get that to you in a moment. As right now in the neutral zone, the Sharks will pick up. They are on the power play for only the second time in this game. The Sharks with the puck now at center. Get some boos from the fans. As Domfus stick handles, has Koryuk open on the right. Try to give him the puck shorthanded, but Niemann blocked it. And there's a headman feed. It's going to be a break for Conroy. Down the left, diving. Domfus tries to check it. Couldn't do it. Angle shot by Conroy. And a pad stop by Nabokov. The Sharks nearly gave away the store there.
1: Then he tried to hit guys wide. Got to get it in deep on this particular play. You can't get fancy when you're on a power play, especially in the neutral zone.
0: Minute 13 remaining on the penalty is Marlowe and Koryuk have it. Koryuk gets booed in the offensive end as he went back to the point with it. Fed it to Stewart, to Hannon. Back to the right point to Stewart. To the right circle to Koryuk. Domfus is open down low. Gets the pass from Koryuk. Backhands it right to the right wing boards, and Koryuk is there. Chops it around the check of Nielsen. He'll exchange now with Stewart. Stewart on the right point. Moves to his left. Takes a look at Koryuk. Feeds to the near boards. Takes a pass back. Stewart shoots. Save made. Rebound. Marlowe had the open net. Hit the side of the goal. Domfus. Score! Vinny Domfus off the rebound. Puts the Sharks in front. 3-1.
1: Get it to the net. Go to the net. That's the secret out every time, but especially in the when you have the power play. And Scott Hannon and Brad Stewart doing a good job throwing it back and forth towards each other in a point and driving it towards the net. Marlowe was in front, and so was Vinny Dampus. Puck coming through. Marlowe let the first shot go and went wide. But what a great play by Patrick Marlowe. As he was going down, cross-check from behind, he was able to hook that puck back in front of the net. There was Dampus right there to tuck it into the short side on Nikita Kiprusoff. A power play goal for the Sharks. Dampus will get credit. 3-1 Sharks with just under 10 minutes here remaining in this second period.
0: Seventh goal of the playoffs for Vinny Dampus. He's right there with Jerome Iginla and Patrick Marlowe among the NHL goal-scoring leaders in postseason. Marlowe and Stewart, the assists at 10:03. As off the faceoff, San Jose will get called for icing. But what a turn of events in the second period. The Sharks lead it 3-1. We'll be right back on the San Jose Sharks Radio Network. San Jose Sharks score two quick goals after Calgary ties things up. It's a 3-1 Sharks lead. Jelena tied it with his sixth from Iginla and Conroy at 7:55. Then at 8:34, Jonathan Chichu stole the puck from Mika Kiprusoff on a dump in behind the net, scored unassisted his fourth at 8:34 again. And on the power play with Chris Simon in for roughing, Dampus made it a 3-1 game with his seventh. Marlowe and Stewart the assist. That's Patrick Marlowe's first point in the last seven games. And that has got to be a big relief. He is playing a strong hockey game today. Back to action on the ice. Sharks 3, Flames 1. Play in the Calgary zone. Headed into the front of the net. Chichu stops it, turns, shoots around the defenseman, but not a great shot. It was on goal, though. Stick save made by Kiprusoff, and the rebound cleared out by Calgary. All the way to the Sharks' line. Bouncing puck. Flames, Iginla, throws it back to Commodore. Commodore pressured by Marcel Gotch, who's on the ice with Ekman and Primo. That forces Ferentz to throw it all the way down, icing the call against Calgary.
1: Scott Thornton went off the ice and after that last shift out there rather quickly, and I'm just looking over there, and it's not an injury, it's a skate. Kurt Harvey is attending to him, so that's probably something to do either with his equipment or his skate, probably a piece of his equipment or something, because he went off quick. Primo jumped on for him, and just looking, he's attended to by the people for the Sharks, and he should be ready to go next shift.
0: From the faceoff, Sharks have it. Ekman high-sticked in the face, in the circle. I think it was Donovan who did it, but the penalty coming up here to Calgary at 11:17 of the second period. So the Sharks scored on the power play when Vinny Dampus got his seventh of the playoffs just about halfway through this period, and now a high-sticking call. And it turns out it wasn't Donovan whose stick, it was nearby, but it was Jordan Leopold who's going to get the penalty The Sharks on the man advantage.
1: Yeah, big thing is the referee went over to look at Nils Ekman. They want to see the extent of something like that. And was it Leopold? Yeah, it was a scrum right off the faceoff there. And it's going to be a two-minute penalty to Leopold. And that was right from the faceoff. And Leopold got the stick up, just got him up in the cheek. And Leopold ends up with a high-sticking penalty. Sharks got themselves a power play.
0: They're up 3-1. Korolyuk in the corner. Throws to the left point. McLaren stops it. Cross ice to Stewart. Keeps it in. Gives it back to McLaren. He'll be checked by Clark, but went cross ice. Stewart the drive on net. Kick save made by Kiprusoff. Yale will try to clear. Can't do it. Kept in. Nice job by Stewart on the right boards. Get it down low. Korolyuk and Dampus send in deep to Marlowe. Marlowe back to Dampus. Flips it back to the point. Stopped by Stewart. Moves to his left. Thought about shooting. Now gives to Dampus, top of the circle. Fakes the shot. Goes down low to Marlowe, who feeds back to the point. Stewart stops it. Gives it to Marlowe on the right wing boards. Moves up high on the circle on the power play. Cross ice. Korolyuk tips it just wide. That was a pretty setup by Marlowe. He keeps it into Dampus. Dampus to Korolyuk at the near boards. This line is flying today. Korolyuk stops on the left wing side. He's booed by the crowd as he stick handles. Throws to the slot. Marlowe the one-timer. Nice save by Kiprusoff. Patrick Marlowe did not get all of that, but he did at least get it to the net. Shorthanded, the Flames move up ice. Here comes Yale dumping it in. Knocked it off the end board and headed for the rebound, but Nabokov reached down and poked it aside. And the Sharks, with a new line coming on the ice, will go to the attack. Marlowe knocked down by Monitor as he dumps it in play in the Calgary end. Marlowe works it free to Thornton, who's just on. Thornton banks it off the right boards to the right point. Stopped there now by Marshall. Backhands around Iginla to Thornton. Side of the circle, right wing side, holds the puck, went back to the point to Hannon. 28 seconds left on the Sharks' power play. Chichu stick handles at the near boards. He's got Marshall open on the point, gives him the puck, moves to the circle, shoots one, and it's blocked by the Flames. That was a good block by Regeer. But Marshall gets it back from Thornton. Cross ice, Hannon. Sharks dominating right now on the power play. As Thornton throws it around the boards, back toward the point. Marshall stops it, winds up, shoots one, hit a skate and went wide. And the Flames, with 5 seconds left in their penalty, will move out of the zone. Conway stick handles to the red line. Flips to the Sharks line. Niemann took the pass. Checked by Marshall. Penalty on Leopold is over as Ricci backhands one down the ice. Race for it in the Calgary zone. Nice play by Harvey to check it away from Commodore. Cuts behind the net with the puck. Moves to the forehand on the right wing, and an angle shot will be stopped by Kiprusoff. Good forecheck by Brown here. Tipped the puck to himself. Now gets a pass back from McCauley and Rafchi, but couldn't handle it. Mike Commodore is behind his own goal line to gun it around. Kept in on the right point by Davison. Flames try to clear here. They don't do it. Now they do it on their second chance after Davison kept in the first one. Good work by this line of McCauley, Brown, and Harvey as they fire back into the Calgary zone. 6 minutes to play in the second period. The Sharks are on top of Calgary, 3-1.
1: Harvey did a great job of going against Commodore. Commodore is about 220. Harvey with a strong forecheck, able to bump Commodore back, pick up the loose puck, come out in front for a put. As he tried to put it in on the backhand. Great defensive play. Great shift that last time out for Todd Harvey.
0: Ekman, Gotch, and Primo step out there. And Ekman goes into the corner. Beats Ferentz. Knocked it behind the net. And Primo centering attempt for Gotch. Just a little off the mark. But Gotch hustles back to the point. Kept it in. Knocked it back. Shot by Stewart. Hit Ekman in the skates and stayed in play in the Calgary zone. Went wide. Gotch hustles forward again. Throws it toward the net. Batted down by Commodore. And to relieve the pressure, he will wind up and just drill it all the way down the ice across the Sharks' goal line. There's a touch-up for icing. We get a break in the action. 5:17 to go in the second period. A 3-1 Sharks lead on the San Jose Sharks Radio Network. Well, an exciting second period continuing here at the Pengrowth Saddledome in Calgary. Mike Rafchi got the Sharks on the board at 2:40 with his first of the playoffs. Gelinas tied it for the Flames. And then two goals a couple of minutes apart by Jonathan Chichu and Vinny Domfus. The latter one on the power play, and the Sharks have a 3-1 lead. Faceoff coming up deep inside the Calgary zone. Marto against Yell on the draw. And Marto got the backhand on it and fed it across the ice, but the Flames will recover it and move it out quickly. Calgary skates from left to right. Angled opportunity on goal from Yell. Saved Nabokov. And again, after the whistle, they have a little pushing, a little shoving with Brad Stewart and Stefan Yell giving each other a little dislike.
1: That whole thing started with the faceoff win by Stefan Yell. And we talk about winning draws. You got possession, you go on offense. Stefan Yell, one of the better faceoff guys in this game. He won 7 of 10 faceoffs in that first period, and he won that last one deep inside the Calgary zone that created that scoring shot by the Flames.
0: Off the faceoff, Calgary keeps in. Stewart and Chris Simon also jousted a bit after the whistle on that last exchange. Flames with it in the Sharks zone. Clark centering feet for Yell off a stick and trailing the play. A chance for Simon. He was in the left circle, but his wrist shot whistled wide. On the right wing boards in the Sharks territory on the rebound. Fight for the puck. Sharks can't clear. Thornton knocked down by Simon. Shot right on is stopped by Nabokov. And back referee Mark Jonette sees something he doesn't like. He is calling interference here at 15:19, and it's coming against the Flames, and it looks like it's Chris Simon.
1: Yeah, it's going to be on Scott Thornton. As Simon interfered with Thornton. Thornton was fighting along the boards. The puck went to Mike Commodore, and Thornton was going to go to Commodore, and what Chris Simon did is he stepped in front of Scott Thornton, wiped him out of the play, and that's what gave Commodore the puck, as Chris Simon gets whistled again. He's going to call for a second penalty here in this second period. Official on that one, interference, Chris Simon, that coming at 15:19 here of this second period.
0: Power play hockey for the Sharks again. Let's see what they can do with it. Domfus has a power play goal. He's out there and he's got the puck. He threw it back to his own zone, almost a giveaway to Iginla. Brad Stewart sent it across the ice and Korolyuk in traffic flipped it off a couple of sticks, but the Sharks don't look very good on the power play right now. And back behind the goal line, it'll be settled by Kyle McLaren. Moves around the forecheck of Iginla, leads Korolyuk to center, gets to the blue line, rink-wide toss to Domfus, stops, goes to his left, Stewart throws to the front of the net, that's chipped away by Ferentz. That was close.
1: Brad Stewart had all kinds of time, he just had to walk in, he had options, but he hurried to play a little bit and did not make the good percentage play on that situation. He was there, had the time, could have walked in, had himself a good shot on goal, but he didn't realize it.
0: Sharks are making changes here on the man advantage as Domfus elbowed a bit there by Niemann, but he breaks it into the offensive zone. Vinny Domfus guns it around the boards, but the Flames send it right back out. Warriner got it down the ice.
1: And a minute exactly left in the Chris Simon penalty.
0: Nabokov behind his net, handed off to defenseman Scott Hannon. Here come the Sharks, up 3-1 in this game number 4. They send it ahead to Marshall. Marshall winds up at the red line, shoots in. Harvey and Brown in there forechecking with McCauley. Marshall pinches in from the point, gets a piece of it. Trailing the play, McCauley recovers. He'll exchange with Brown. He goes down low to Harvey. Back for Brown in front. Nice breakup by Jordan Leopold, and the Flames skate out. They're shorthanded for 35 seconds as Clark moves to the Sharks' line. Couldn't get it around Marshall. Nabokov stopped it in front of his net and tried to send it off the right boards, but the Flames keep it in for a moment. And finally, with 20 seconds left on the Sharks' man advantage, the San Jose team will move out as Marshall goes to Brown, and Brown gets ahead of the red line to shoot one in. Only 15 seconds left on the Sharks' power play. Loose puck, penalty coming up. It's going to be against Calgary. Ferentz and Brown were fighting for it in the corner. And now we've got a whistle. The Sharks had control of the puck, and they didn't blow the play dead. And now, with a stoppage in the corner, we get the whistle from referee Mark Jonette. And so a confusing moment here. We'll have to see who the penalty's against. It looks like it's Calgary.
1: It's going to be Robin Regier. You know, isn't it strange how things have turned around in the first period when the Sharks were getting these penalties, when somebody hit them and they'd retaliate? Referee would spot that second time and throw him in the penalty. And that situation, Regier and Harvey are going at it in the boards, and they're jousting pretty good out there. But the thing is, keep things below the shoulders. And that's when Robin Regier didn't like the hit that he took on Todd Harvey, and he just threw a couple of punches at him.
0: Hit him in the head.
1: A couple of lefts and a right. And you can't do that. Two referees out there. Somebody spotted it. Regier ends up in the penalty box, 2 minutes for roughing.
0: Time of that, 17-12, and 7 seconds, a 5-on-3, but off the faceoff, the Flames clear it all the way down. So we have the Sharks moving back to the attack. Here comes San Jose into the zone. Bouncing puck, knocked down, 5-on-4 power play. Domfus dropped from Marleau on the right boards. Back to the point to Stewart. Checked by Clark, so he dishes off to the right to Marleau. Sends right to the net with Korolyuk in front, but that went right to Kiprusoff, and he covered up.
1: You know, that's the idea. You got to get things towards the net and get people going for the net. The Sharks have already scored one power play just like that, with Marleau and Domfus going for the net, the shot coming through, and Domfus was able to pick up the goal. Again, get the thing as deep as you can, pass it around, and then get that one solid shot and go get those forwards going for the net.
0: Faceoff drop. Marleau wins the draw. Sharks on the power play set up. Rafchi has a goal today. Sends a toss in deep to Domfus. He was checked in the corner by Matador, so he fed to Korolyuk. Korolyuk at the near boards, went back to the point. Rafchi exchanges, tips back to Korolyuk on the left boards. He's got Marleau partially open, but he feeds it rink wide. Off the stick of Matador, it goes back behind the net. Good work by Domfus to work it free. Now Stewart in deep, gives to Korolyuk. Backhands to the point. Stopped by Rafchi. Can't get the one-timer off because Iginla was covering there. Korolyuk gets it back behind the net to Domfus. 57 seconds left on the power play as Korolyuk tried the shot. Hit the side of a net. He recovers the rebound. Stick handles on the left side against Matador. Goes down deep again behind the goal line to Domfus. Domfus poked it free. Korolyuk's going to have to hustle in there to get it. He gets a piece of the puck, puts the check on Ferentz, and the crowd doesn't like anything Korolyuk does. It came out in front. A chance for Korolyuk. Overskated it. It's back on the left point as Calgary couldn't clear it. Rafchi calmly tosses in deep. 30 seconds left on the Sharks' power play. This line has got to get off the ice pretty soon. Domfus centering pass. Marleau scores! Patrick Marleau one tips it. Pass Kiprusoff. That's a power play goal. And Patrick Marleau puts the Sharks in front 4-1.
1: Boy, you said it. How long was that line out there? But they wouldn't give up possession. That line of Marleau, Domfus, and Korolyuk just working that puck around. They were out there for an awfully long time. And first opportunity, obviously, they would have jumped off. But Patrick Marleau gets his 8th goal of the playoffs, a power play goal. But just that work as the Calgary Flames just couldn't get the puck off the likes of Korolyuk. Off Vinny Domfus, and then Marleau going for the net. Vinny Domfus in the corner. We always, I'll tell you how we want him to handle a puck. Threw it at the net. Marleau got the stick on it. Just redirected past Mika Kiprusoff. Sharks 4, the Calgary Flames 1, with just over a minute here left in this second period.
0: Oh boy, that was gigantic. Off the faceoff, Sharks get called on the offside, and that is the 8th power play goal in Patrick Marleau's Sharks and NHL career. And so he moves ahead of Mike Rafchi in a first place on the Sharks' all-time power play goal list in the playoffs with that tally. But most importantly, Pete, he ends a 7-game goalless drought that went back to the Colorado series.
1: Well, no, he got a goal of that, but he's also picked him assist in this second period also.
0: Marleau is on fire. That line of Marlowe, Domfus, and Koroliuk is looking awfully good. 4-1 Sharks. Last minute of play now in the second period. The Flames go right back to work. Donovan moves down the right wing. Can't get around Hannon's check. Marshall slides over, pokes it up the near boards, but not out. Held in by Warriner with 44 seconds left in the second period. Hannon fights for it, worked it free. Looks like, oh, we got a fight on the ice at the near side. Marshall has dropped the gloves with Ville Niemenen. Something happened at the near side. At least I think it's Ville Niemenen. Yes, it is.
1: But it takes quite a bit to get Jason Marshall going, stirred up a little bit. But boy, that's...
0: The linesmen are in there.
1: Stand up and go at it. And I like the way Jason Marshall handled himself. Niemenen is an agitator. He likes to get in. He's And he goes at it pretty good. And that to set Jason Marshall off, because he's got a long fuse. And he just went after Niemenen to handle himself good. And that's what you got to do. There's going to be a physical battle here. It's been a physical battle all during this series. And pretty tough going in that first period and through the second. And Jason Marshall right there went after Niemenen. Niemenen's, remember the check he threw against Mike Ricci there in game two. And scrum in the corner, both dropped it, both threw about a half dozen good punches. Nobody getting the better of that, but just the fact that Jason Marshall stands up to something like that in the other guy's building is certainly a big plus for the San Jose Sharks.
0: That last goal by Patrick Marlowe came at 18:47, his eighth of the playoffs. Domfus and Rafchi get the assists, and Marlowe cleanly beat defenseman Steve Matador in front of the Calgary net to get his stick on that pass from the corner. Vinny Domfus again, another strong play.
1: The faceoff just to the top of the faceoff circle in the Sharks zone here. It's 42 seconds left here in the second period. Major penalties for both, so they'll be five aside out here right now.
0: Time of the calls, 19:22. Niemenen of Calgary, Marshall of the Sharks, fighting majors. They're both back to their respective dressing rooms as the puck is dropped in the Sharks zone. Iginla on the point, keeps in for Calgary. Winds one around the near boards. And the bouncing puck picked up by the Flames, but a centering feed there by Conroy is a giveaway, and Todd Harvey is able to knock it off the boards and back down the ice. 4-1 San Jose. Offside the call against the Sharks now as McCauley was in the offensive zone. Iginla cleared it, and Brown couldn't quite keep it in.
1: You know who's played a good game? Not on the scoreboard, Todd Harvey. You know, I think this would start the whole thing for the Sharks. When that line went out, when Todd Harvey knocked a couple guys down, next line came out, saw what Harvey did, they continued that. I think that's what picked up the game here for the Sharks in the second period. Again, he's out there late in this period, gets the puck just inside this blue line, doesn't get fancy, just chips it out of the zone. And when you got experience like that, Todd Harvey, he's not going to panic. He knows what to do when he gets the puck.
0: And Ron Wilson has shown confidence in Harvey tonight, bar today, by throwing him out on the power play a number of times, which obviously is an ultimate compliment for a player like Todd. Final seconds of the second period are ticking off. Down to three on the clock as Primo puts the hit on Commodore. Sharks clear it. It's out of the zone, and that's it. Commodore with a stick up on Primo. Commodore looks like he wants to go. Primo wisely maintains his discipline after thinking about it and skates away with a little help from linesman Greg Dvorsky. But the second period is over here at the Pengrell Saddle Dome in Calgary, and it was a very offensive one for the San Jose Sharks. Four goals. Rafchi, Chichu, Domfus, and Marlowe. After two periods of play, the Sharks have a 4-1 lead in Calgary.
1: Well, the Sharks weathered the storm in the first period when the Calgary Flames came with everything they had at them. They were able to control that, and then coming through here, no goals in the first period, but all kinds, all five goals scored in the second. And the Sharks have just taken over. Their forecheck is strong. They're taking care of business in their own zone. And after Jelena tied that score at 1-1, you think, you know, how are the Sharks going to react to something like that? Boy, they didn't put their head between their legs. They came right back and really dominated that second period. Shots on goal in that second period. The Sharks had 10, two-period total of 16. The Calgary Flames with 9. They have had 13 up to this point. Two periods are over in Calgary. The San Jose Sharks 4, the Calgary Flames 1.
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0: Time for the third period. Sharks up 4-1 on Calgary in game number 4. Yevgeny Nabokov takes the nets to our left. And take a look to our right, Pete. That's Roman Turek in the goal for Calgary. Yep. He's making his appearance in this playoff for the first time. He played a lot against the San Jose Sharks when he was a member of the St. Louis Blues back in that 2000 and 2001 era when he was a member of that team. Here come the Flames now, down 4-1. Moving through the neutral zone, Iginla one-on-one against Hannon. Got the puck by Hannon, but couldn't skate past Hannon. Good coverage. Nabokov stepped out, knocked it around the boards, and Ricci cleared the zone.
1: Interesting, Conroy, Craig Conroy with Jelen and Iginla started this period against the Ricci line. It was Stefan Yell who started the first and second period against the Ricci line to begin the opening of those periods.
0: Roman Turek in nets to our right, stops the puck. With his stick, left it for the defense. Now Marcus Nielsen, center on the line with Saprykin. And who's on the right side? Sean Donovan will get control. And he tried to fire it ahead, but he got by everybody, basically. And icing is going to be the call here against Calgary.
1: Well, you know, what do you expect in the third period? You're down 4-1, the Calgary Flames are. So you think the first 5 minutes are going to be the big test for the Sharks. Because, obviously, Daryl Sutter had a very serious talking to his players there in the second intermission, so they're going to come out and try to get something, build something early in this third period. So those first shifts, first 5 or 6 minutes, very important for the Sharks here in this third period.
0: Roman Turek has not played a game yet in the Stanley Cup playoffs, but he has a lifetime record against the Sharks of 7 wins and 6 losses in 13 playoff games played. He lost in 7 games to the Sharks in 2000, but the very next year he beat them in 7 and 6 in 2001.
1: It was a Stanley Cup. He didn't play, was he? Was Eddie Balfour the goalkeeper
0: in
1: Dallas? But he was the backup when the Dallas Stars won the Stanley Cup a few years back.
0: Now Roman Turek of the Calgary Flames. 34 years of age coming up next week. Been around a number of years. This is his 8th year in the NHL. And it's his 3rd year here in Calgary since those Dallas and St. Louis days. He's in the nets to our right, catches the puck with his right hand. He's going to take a shot from Todd Harvey. Makes the save, rebound. Nice save off Brown as he did the splits and got the stick on it. And that brings a response from the crowd here at the Saddle Dome. Flames down 4-1, skated out from right to left. Saprykin moves to the Sharks line, shoots on goal. Nabokov the save, holds on as he just clamps on the puck right on the ice.
1: Well, that got the crowd a little bit excited. A save, would you believe, on Roman Turek's first shot. Harvey lets the shot go. Turek just got a piece of it, and then the